0: comment away. Let us know if you agree with me or Kelvin, where you at on this. And go check out the YouTube channel. Just watch us right now. Just search Odd Couple FSR and subscribe. Will Blackman, former Super Bowl, Super Bowl champ.
1: Yep.
0: And CW Sports football analyst. Who didn't make it? Never got on ESPN, I don't think.
1: No,
0: remember, he came over with the NFL Network. So me and Will Blackman have a lot in common. We both got fired at ESPN.
1: Well, we all do.
0: Oh, yeah, you too. We all.
1: Yeah.
0: So we could all hold hands when Will comes on and sing Kumbaya.
1: It's a big Oprah thing. You can get fired. You
0: Rob
1: can get fired.
0: G, would you
1: get
0: rather
1: fired.
0: Get
2: I'm
0: there?
2: I'm black.
0: Would you rather get there and get fired or never get there at all?
1: That's a good question.
0: Seriously, where are you? Alex?
2: I'd rather get fired before I got there.
0: Like Will Blackman?
2: Yes.
1: Oh, y'all stupid.
0: So you want
2: to
0: get
2: fired? I like Will. That's not cool to be saying that kind of stuff.
0: What? I'm going to ignore. He got fired. He was a part of the layoff.
2: He didn't get fired. He just didn't
1: He never got on.
2: Got on. How you get fired if you never got on?
1: Now you got to turn this into Friday. He got fired on his day off. Y'all got to relax.
0: Rob G., he was on NFL Network when they bought NFL Network. Everybody came over, and then they decided who they're going to keep and who they're not.
2: Clearly not everybody came over, so.
1: Yeah. I think Rob G's point is, as your selling point of, hey, this is who's coming up, you don't want to add that in the byline.
0: He knows what happened. Am I out of school?
2: Rob, you can ask Will. Like, hey, Will, I opened up your intro talking about how you didn't see how that goes over.
0: I'm just.
2: And we like Will. Will's a friend.
0: Yeah. I know. I hung out
2: with Will right there.
1: I did too. I think I did a show with him once. Yeah. Back on the weekend.
0: I'm not disparaging him. It's just fact. What if we can't even give a fax? I've been fired. Have you been fired?
1: No, I've been fired. Yeah. Told me to come in on that Thursday.
2: What's
1: I said,
2: that
1: we
2: like?
1: Off the air.
0: Rob G, don't rub it in. Alex, you hear that? What's that like?
2: Oh, God.
1: Whatever, Rob G. You got to get out here in these streets.
2: Man, it's all right. When I get fired, you know where I'm going? MLBbro.com.
0: There you go.
1: There you go. Even Mark thought that was funny.
0: Yeah, that was funny, right? Okay, so do we have any Odd Mob 2 or anything going on?
1: YouTubians?
2: No? We got a lot of YouTubians.
1: They talking about.
2: Okay. Speaking of getting fired, the realist asked, hey, did y'all cry like Ryan Clark when you got fired?
1: Dang. All right, so that's become a real thing.
0: Did you cry? What?
1: No.
0: What's a real thing?
1: A lot of people are, I've just seen like people, all right, he wasn't supposed to be crying like that. That's what a lot of people are.
0: Not on
1: into.
0: Camera. If you want to cry at home to yourself, that's fine. And then they quoted me in awful announcing. Did you see that?
1: Because you brought up the crying?
0: Because I brought up the boo-hooing. They quoted me saying him boo-hooing on.
1: Yeah, that's become a thing. I think it was the platform. I think it was anticipation. What I mean by that is you get fired. It's big headlines. People are caping. People are going crazy for you, supporting you. Other people might be saying good riddance, whatever it is. And I think that anticipation, like, everybody's going to see me on, you know, they're waiting for my moment to respond on the platform.
0: Yeah, but you don't
1: and
0: cry
1: And I think
0: over
1: that's what got them.
0: Are you a crier?
1: No, not like I used to be. Like, you know, back in the
0: You cried
1: back
0: over?
1: In the back in the day.
0: Yeah?
1: No, definitely not over the fire.
0: Alex, you cry a lot?
3: Nah, it has to be like something pretty big.
1: Yeah.
0: Rob G, you a crier?
2: Oh, I cried this morning, Rob.
1: You are a crier.
2: Yeah.
0: What happened?
2: There's so much stuff going on.
0: Oh, I'm sorry.
2: I don't want to talk about it.
1: I know, I'm not against crying. I am an emotional person, but firings don't make me cry because, A, I feel like, and on the Worship Wednesday, I feel like God's got me, like I'll bounce back. And you might be upset. Like, let's say you didn't see it coming.
0: I've had bad stuff happen. Yeah. I'm not a crier. I don't know why it is or what.
1: Not for that. If you said other things.
3: When's the last time you cried, Rob?
0: To be honest, and I know you're going to think this is crazy. Like watching some baseball highlight video where I get, tears because it's such a great moment or something.
1: I mean, that happens.
0: Like that's the kind of tears I have. Not over like, oh, wow, KNBC says you're not on a football show anymore. Am I upset? Yeah, I was upset. But did I cry about it? No, I didn't cry about it.
1: But you know what I think it is, and this is what I mean. I think, Alex.
0: Hey, you're off AM 570. Did I cry about it? Mm. No, I ate my 300 wings and I moved on.
1: Alex, you know what I think it is, and this is what I meant. I just think it was it happens because we got to when it goes away, you get to have, you're in your own world. That was, cameras are on, lights are on. with your brothers who you've been vulnerable. The whole point of the pivot is to, like, be vulnerable. When did you pivot from life situations? And I think that was it. You got your brothers who love you, support you. They sitting there looking at you like, so what happened, man? How are you feeling? I think I'm saying in that environment, okay. I might have.
0: Okay.
1: If you get me where it's like everybody's waiting for you to respond, this is your moment, you upset, you got emotions, and then your boys who you love, who down with you, are like, man, just what's up, bro? Like, tell us what's up. I think you get a little,
0: well,
1: woo,
0: here's a reason,
1: you know what I mean?
0: Here's a reason to celebrate and not cry. We just got an update from Elijah. 30,000 subscribers on the YouTube channel.
1: Hey!
0: We reached the 30,000 mark. Thank you.
1: That's actually major.
3: Crazy. We didn't even sell a single Monty shirt.
0: Right?
3: We did well.
1: Yeah, we slipped.
0: Monty worn. Game worn. Update worn Monty shirt.
1: Yeah, we slipped on that. I ain't gonna lie.
2: Real quick, let me read this. I'm gonna read this one comment because I don't know if this is a compliment or disrespect. Well,
0: here we go. It's about me. It's not about you.
2: It's about Kelvin Washington.
0: Oh, wow.
1: Compliment or disrespect. Yeah,
0: this is disrespectful.
1: Tony, I'm going disrespectful.
2: Tony says, watching on YouTube has really got me to like Kelvin more for some reason. He just seems like a genuinely good dude. Y'all picked the perfect replacement for Chris Broussard.
1: Does that mean audio only?
2: I don't mess with that dude. He's kind of lame. But video.
1: Am I handsome or something? What are you trying to say? I don't appreciate it.
0: What's your name?
1: Yo, what if it is my wife?
2: It is Tony.
1: Did it end with an I? No. All right. Oh, so I'm about to say, baby, come on, lay off.
0: Hey, yo, get out the chat. No, so this is Tony, a guy with a Y.
2: Yes. Maybe she's tricky.
1: I mean, you know, he might just, you know.
3: Like the tiger, Tony, you know?
1: Tony the tiger?
0: Tony the tiger.
2: When
1: Shout out to Tony.
2: Pastel colors.
1: I don't know what it is.
2: What's different about you on YouTube than on the radio?
1: You know what it is? You get the full experience.
3: Oh, stop it.
1: You get what I'm saying? You can see the audio, I didn't know he was joking.
3: Rob,
0: not,
3: stop him.
0: Not that there's anything wrong with it. It's all good.
1: Yeah.
0: Tony likes you. That's good.
1: Whoa. Hey, shout out to Tony. Pause. Hey.
0: Because he sees him. No, because he sees him. That's all.
3: Okay. Listen. He's a visual guy.
0: Yeah.
1: Shout out to Tony. Shout out to people. I think it's, you know what I mean? It's the more the fool, like, oh, I see he was joking. That was tongue in cheek. Or he was this, that, and the other. Or it's Tony, my wife. She just switched her name.
0: Did we get another? Tony's on. We got a comment from Tony.
3: Let me see real quick. Hold on.
1: What'd it say, Alex?
0: I think Tony chimed in.
1: Y'all stupid in advance.
0: I need baby oil.
3: That's exactly what he said.
0: He watches The Odd Couple with baby oils and a cigarette.
1: Hey,
0: I never know.
1: See y'all messing around. Now we look. Elijah, update us now. 29,999 subscribers. Right. Now we done lost one. You on here messing around.
0: Nah, it's all good.
1: No,
0: all right.
1: I don't know what it meant, I think, but thank I think you. It was a compliment.
0: It was a compliment.
2: Well, you know who else ain't messing around?
1: Who that?
2: New Michigan football coach Kyle Whittingham.
1: Oh, yeah. Hey, I'm liking him.
2: Making the rounds this week. Of course, Big Ten Media Days were this week. A lot of it was today, actually. And
0: is he in a happy marriage? I just want to know.
1: Oh, shoot.
2: God, I hope so.
1: I'm over here like, what would you ask? Then I'm like, oh,
2: I hope so.
0: I'm just asking.
2: But in any event, my guy was on the Rich Eisen show. And he was asked.
0: What a shocker. Rich Eisen, the Michigan man. He's the biggest Michigan homer. Yes. Like it's embarrassing. Seriously.
2: And Kyle Whittingham.
0: It's embarrassing how, like, if you say anything again. I remember I tweeted something about Jim Harbaugh. He almost had he might have lost more here. He lost hair from the back. Is what he was so mad. I was like, God, okay, you went to Michigan. Really?
1: Whatever the Rich Eisen version to put the camera on me is about to happen. Marty's like, I heard Rob Parker, you guys. I didn't even know he was still around. Is he around? I already hear him saying something like that.
3: Huh? Give me a moment to respond.
1: No, guys, real quick. Yeah. I mean, this guy's he's crazy. He's thinking about me.
0: Yeah, right. Just like the Diana Rossini that he didn't want to do anything about that. Dang. Oh, that's my friend. I can't talk about that. Yeah, okay.
2: Hey, yo! So in any event.
1: Rob G, you want to just wait till the next segment?
0: Go ahead, Rob G.
2: Kyle Whittingham was on with Rich Eisen. He was asked, hey, what would you do to fix college football? It's under fire. Here's what Kyle Whittingham said.
4: What do you want to see done if you could have your way?
5: Just in college football in its entirety?
4: Yes, sir.
5: I think it's got to be an NFL minor league model. We have a salary cap. And, you know, the players are employees. I think, you know, as distasteful as some of that is, I don't think there's any other way that is better than that. And, you know, right now it's out of control. I mean, we're going to have probably, you know, a dozen teams in the next recruiting cycle with $50 million rosters. And you know, there's such a disparity between the haves and the have-nots. And I think that the only way to get that evened out and level the playing field is to go ahead and pattern it after an NFL, like I said, a minor league NFL model and a super league, if you will, and you'll probably see, you know, 48 to 60 teams survive the cut and be on the right side of the line in the sand and proceed forward.
0: I wanted to see Rich Eisen ask him, do you think Jim Harbaugh should be in prison for cheating and winning that national championship? What can you do to stop college football teams from cheating like Harbaugh did at Michigan? How about that question?
1: Why would he do that?
0: I'm just asking.
1: Why would he do that? He wanted to highlight and profile his new Michigan man. All right. Why would he do that? And he ain't wrong. At this point, let's just quit playing and fantasizing about what it is, yesteryears and amateur and guys coming and, man, we are way past that. And you know what would be the greatest example of that?
0: But where's the pushback to say, at college? Like, if you're going to do this, it can't be at Michigan or Ohio State. It can't be
1: Why?
0: A college thing.
1: They already getting paid, bro.
0: No, it's not.
1: Are they getting paid?
0: Yes, but
1: So what's the difference?
0: No, my point is you'd be better off having a minor league team somewhere in Michigan, Ohio, but not attached to the university.
1: But it is literally that.
0: Nope.
1: Alabama, Michigan, Ohio State have been pumping guys in the NFL.
0: But not. You cannot use it under the umbrella of higher education.
1: I think
0: that's
1: that,
0: where I disagree.
1: And that's fine. I think we're well past that. When you have coaches coming up before their press conference, all right, hold on, wait, slamming down Cokes because that's who sponsored and endorsed them and they get money, we're at a place where it absolutely is a money-grabbing
0: machine.
1: They were
0: doing it before. It's just
1: right,
0: out in the open. It's nothing different.
1: You're literally saying my point.
0: No,
1: so if they've been getting money, guys have been going pro,
0: difference? Yeah, but to call it a minor league, what's called?
1: That's a technicality,
0: Rob. But you don't need the college brand. What do you need the college brand for? Let the college have what we used to have, which was kids playing college football and your games aren't on television and you show your student ID and you get into the game for free and you have half-empty stands with just students on a Saturday. That, to me, is college football. Seriously.
1: Are you watching it?
0: Okay. That's what I'm talking about.
1: But nobody's going to that. Michigan,
0: yes.
1: Let's talk about Michigan because that's
0: college,
1: where Winningham is.
0: That's what you do in Division II or III or IV, yeah. Wherever you went to school, still went to the games.
1: Nobody was at those games. Dang, Eastern Michigan. It was rough back then.
0: What are you talking about? You had Charlie Batch as your quarterback.
1: We did. We had Charlie Batch, and then that was it. That was the end of the batch till Max
0: and
1: Crosby.
0: And Earl Boykins.
1: He was a little older than me. He was about 4 years before I got there. Shout out to Earl. Had me hype in high school. I was 4'11", a freshman. He was 5'5", doing his. I got hope. Shut up. Go ahead and say it. I can't believe you were 4'11".
0: I can't believe you made the team at 4'11". Were you the mascot? Who's 4'11" making a basketball
1: I was a baller, too. What you mean? What's wrong with that? I was a freshman. I didn't say I was a senior on high school. The senior team, varsity, 4'11". But back to my point. It is simply this. Rob, everything you just mentioned, these things have already been happening. They've been making money for years now. Now it's out in the open. Guys have been going pro for years. And to me, you take pro, you take money. And this is a way to protect the kids in a sense that now they're not getting scammed by these agents who are getting over on them. They're not getting scammed by these loans and stuff that they're getting from the NIL money they have. They know exactly where the money's coming from, exactly how to use it. They get pensions. They get protection.
0: They start the plan. I'm with the CBA. No, but not under the guise of college. I'm saying if you want to do that, then you go take your UFL league or whatever you want to do and make it a new league with a CBA and all that. But to put college involved in this under that thing. And I get what you're saying with the financial part of it. You don't need Ohio State. What do you need Ohio State for?
1: But what you're saying is they should be separate
0: from the university.
1: But then who's playing? Okay, who's playing at Michigan? I have 100,000
0: nobody
1: seat arena.
0: No, nobody. Either kids who are playing for free, right? Mm-hmm. Or
1: that's called high school.
0: No,
1: they're getting paid now.
0: No, but you could also have like a club team. At Michigan.
1: So
0: that's football.
1: But that sounds like an intramural.
0: Okay,
1: like guys
0: then,
1: who
0: then
1: used to play
0: then glorified
1: freshman year
0: glorified
1: high school.
0: Glorified intramural.
1: But then I'm not going to the pros. Why?
0: People go to college. Everybody's not going to the pros who play major college football. So what's the difference?
1: In their minds, a lot of them are.
0: Everybody.
1: You're right at the end of it, but going into it, they think I got a shot.
0: Everybody ain't going to no college football.
1: Man, listen. We live in LA where I know I am. I don't know if you are, but you got to be part of SAG to do certain things out here. And it's just, to me, it only makes sense when these guys are making this money And then they need protection. They need retirement funds. They need pensions. They need to fit. Might as well. They're making millions of dollars at 18, 17, 18, 19. And these guys need to have ways to handle it. And there are most of, again, Michigan, Ohio State, USC. They're putting pros in. So to me, they already are doing it. You're just putting the name
0: if
1: on it.
0: If you do that, you got to get rid of the college for me. All right, 877-99 on Fox. 877-99.
1: You know the XFL don't work? What number of the XFL iteration are they on? 10?
0: Something like that. 877-99 on Fox. Does college football need to become a minor league for the NFL? I just think they need to totally leave college and start something different. 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

0: 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I cover Ron Park in Kelvin, Washington. On a Worship Wednesday. Will Blackman, get ready to join us here in a little bit. 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And then that way, you select us as one of your presets. We'll pop up at the top of the screen for you as well. All right, 877-99 on Fox. Kyle Whittingham basically went in and was saying college football needs to unionize and it needs to be a minor league for the NFL. Rob disagrees.
1: Did he say that coaches should make less money? No?
0: No, I think that's why he was saying let everybody eat. Yeah, okay. He's like, I'm not going to be able to do it. I ain't giving up my money. 877-99 on Fox. Who we got?
1: All right, let's kick it off with Rich in Seattle. You're on the Odd Couple Fox Sports Radio. What's up, Rich?
0: Oh, I thought it was Rich Eisen calling you.
2: Thanks for taking the call, gentlemen. Hey, listen.
1: Uh-oh, did we lose you?
0: We're trying to listen. What'd you say?
1: Rich, you got a call back, and your phone went out. Damn. I don't know
0: what
1: happened.
0: It was right as he... Listen, let me say... He was about to start cooking, Bree.
1: Donnie in Houston, you're on the Odd Couple Fox Sports Radio. What's up, Donnie?
3: Yeah, I want to start by saying go Texans, but... Hey, these college teams are pretty much pro teams. I think the NFL should just expand into these college and, Notre Dame, make it a pro team. They have the state.

0: stadium. They have the fan base. They have the money for it. Alabama, you know, you have a – when is Alabama ever going to get a pro team? They have one right there. It's called the University of Alabama.
1: I'll say it's Roll Tide. That's about as good as it is.
0: Yeah, yeah. Look at A&M or UT. They can just put them in the NFL. You know,
2: okay.
0: It's not a perfect,
2: All right. Donnie, come on. Well, how many teams do you have in the NFL? 60? Come on, stop it.
1: NBA, I'm with you. MLB, stop. I'm with you. But
2: come on.
1: NFL, people are crazy about football.
2: No, it ain't. You know what? And this is what everybody said. That's why you have all these offshoot leagues. And guess what? Nobody shows up.
1: No. I said NFL. I didn't say XFL.
2: But people are crazy about football, and that's why they keep doing these leagues that nobody shows up to.
1: NFL.
2: Okay. The best of the best is all I'm saying. You're right.
1: Think about that. The Detroit Lions take on the Alabama.
2: Oh, please.
1: Tide.
2: Please. I'm not interested in that. Dre in Michigan, you're on the Odd Couple Fox Sports Radio. What's up, Dre?
3: My guys, what's popping with you?
1: How are you?
3: I'm good. Hey, not to get too political, but it's always funny that they don't mind socialism when it benefits them.
2: Of course.
3: Because they had a chance to nip all this in the bud. But what they say, no, they didn't
2: want
3: to
2: say this all the time. We talked about it.
3: But like I was telling Rob, too, I think another reason why they're trying to do this, because this next NFL contract is what, 2030? A lot of these cats going to come in with already having money, so they'll be able to sit out and put a little more pressure on NFL, and they don't want that.
2: Okay,
3: so
2: Dre,
3: these kids are actually coming into the league with power, so they trying to limp it in the bud.
2: They got power now, but the union is too weak. They already, Dre, they have
3: the weakest union I've ever seen.
2: They have all the power that they want. All they need to do, it takes one, stop the games and stop the money flow. If they have a press conference the day, the morning of the Super Bowl, we're not playing.
1: Oh, no. Super Bowl be a wrap.
3: Exactly. Right.
2: Okay.
1: America was shut down.
3: That's the only union that you can sign a contract for 5 years and they still hold your rights.
2: Exactly.
3: It
2: don't even make sense. Or they make you come and take a pay cut even though you sign a contract with a number.
1: Or get to report it out there like you got all this money, $800 million.
2: Phony money.
4: You only got $40 million, but you know what I'm saying.
2: You know what we know? Right. What we know is that Juan Soto is going to get $765 million.
1: Whether he good, bad, or indifferent.
2: Shohei's going to get $700. Every nickel, not portion, and we're going to, no, every nickel. You don't do that in the NFL.
1: Appreciate the call.
2: Okay.
1: All right. On the other side, Will Blackman. We'll talk to him, and
2: Can I bring up the ESPN thing or leave it out?
1: I would leave it out just because, I mean, that's not necessarily the highlight of his Wednesday. Like, you know, hopping on with the Odd Couple, and that's the first thing they bring up.
2: I'm black.
1: You know, you ever heard the phrase intrusive thoughts? So you don't have to, like, they don't have to, like, say them. Like, you can pop up in your head, and then you go, I'm going to just hold that.
2: I saw Will Blackman comment on it himself. So there's no reason why I can't.
1: No,
2: so
1: look, it's not that you can't. It's just like...
2: It's snoozy.
1: Like,
2: oh. I'm going to ask him about Ryan Clark. And did you boo-hoo, too, when you got let go? Is that unfair, Bree? I can't ask that?
5: You're the host, Rob. You can do whatever you want, man. What am I going to say?
2: Rob G, thumbs up or thumbs down? Sideways, no Stony, no sideways.
1: You can't sideways. You know he want to fight you.
2: Up or down?
6: Well, you and Will are cool, right?
2: Yeah.
6: So he should be okay.
1: Yeah. Alex? I mean, by the way, if they weren't cool, he would still do it.
6: Yeah, I know. He totally would.
1: In fact, he probably would do it even more if they weren't cool.
2: All right.
6: Doug Gottlieb, can I ask you about what happened at Fox Sports Radio?
1: Doug, I got to go here, Doug. I got to go here.
7: I just had to focus on coaching.
2: All right. Is that the real story?
7: That's what he says.
2: Okay.
1: Oh.
2: All right.
1: Hey, Bree.
2: Bree is for we. There we go.
5: Someone who is not black, Taysom Hill, the state's utility man, has announced on social media that he will not return to the New Orleans Saints. After 9 seasons with the team, he played quarterback and tight end. He is now a free agent. Eagles defensive end Jonathan Greenard was placed on the PUP list because of a pec injury suffered during a weightlifting session prior to camp. Saints defensive lineman Brian Brzee suffered a knee injury during practice, and the team fears it could be a season-ending ACL injury. In baseball, the Dodgers activated Edwin Diaz off the IL. The Marlins overcame a 6-0 deficit to come back and beat the Phillies 8-6. The Mets got their third straight victory, edging the Braves 3-2. The Giants crushed the Brewers 16-3. The Padres defeated the Rockies 3-1 for their fifth straight win. San Diego has now moved to 2 games behind the Phillies for the final NL wildcard spot. The Yankees scored 4 early runs to take a 4-0 lead over the White Sox, bottom of the third in Chicago. And the Royals are edging the Twins 1-0, top of the fourth in Minnesota. Back to you guys.
1: Bree, thank you. Odd Couple, Rob and Kelvin on a Worship Wednesday. We're joined now by Will Blackman, Super Bowl champs, CW Sports football analyst, Will Blackman on X. What's up, Will?
7: What up, fellas? What's the word?
2: How are you?
7: I'm chilling, man. I'm just hanging out with the kids. Just got back from Indianapolis. My daughter played in the NFL Flag Championship.
2: So oh, nice. Wow. What position?
1: How'd they do?
7: They got knocked out quarterfinals. She played in 10 U's, so it was a pretty dope experience.
2: That's awesome.
1: My daughter'll be 10 in November, man.
2: So, Will, you were involved in this whole layoff thing with ESPN. I know I saw your tweet.
7: They got me early, though, Rob. They got me early.
2: You didn't even get on the air at ESPN, did you?
7: I didn't even get on the air. I got Disney passes. That was cool.
2: Oh, at least you got something out of it,
1: hey,
2: huh?
1: Hey, yo.
7: I'm leaving with something.
2: Hey, those Disney passes are worth $30,000. I mean, you know how much it costs to go to Disney?
1: And shoot, look, he got kids, too, man. Man, that's real.
2: Now I want to say this, right? And I get it. I've been fired from there. Kelvin's been fired from there. Right. Just plenty of people have been fired. But I was surprised about the Ryan Clark and the crying on his podcast about. I really was. Did that take you aback at all or no?
7: Yeah, I was really shocked to see that, first and foremost. Just, you know, being friends with Ryan, knowing how he is, knowing his temperament, knowing, like, he doesn't duck the smoke, and he's, you know, a stand-up guy, you know, and tough and what have you. So when I saw that, I was like, first of all, I was definitely taken aback. I'm like, what is going on? You know what I'm saying? I was super confused, but I'm like, look, if it has to be something deeper than that. You know what I'm saying? Like,
2: because it can't be just over the gig, man. You know what I mean? Like, seriously.
7: Yeah, it can't be. But you know what? I mean, he was there for a long time.
1: He was.
7: You know, I think it was like 11 years.
2: Will, I broke him in on First Take. I was there when he used to come on when he was still playing. Yep. And in the offseason, he'd come on with me and Skip back in the old days. I'm telling you. I remember his first day at ESPN. Mm-hmm.
7: Yeah, because especially, too, you know, people's first thought when something like that happens, you're like, well, you good. You got your own platform that you've been killing it. You know what I'm saying? So, but, yeah, it was something deeper than that, you know. That's just my whole thing. You know, I know him personally, and I actually said what's up and checked in on him before all that came out. But, yeah, there's a mystery to me.
1: I told Rob, Will, I think it was the platform, right? You are with your boy, you know, and the anticipation. You know how it is when, like, it's like if you got to speak at your best friend's, your sister, somebody's wedding, and you got to get up there, you know you had to speak. But that extra little bit of everybody's waiting on you in anticipation, you get
2: shocked.
1: A little more emotional. I think it was the platform. He knows all of America who cares about him was watching it or going to once they published it. And his boys are there. That's the whole point of the pivot is to be vulnerable. I think that added to the atmosphere of the emotions. You get what I mean?
7: Yeah, but the hard thing for me, man, is like when you play in the league, I can't find a more cutthroat business than that.
2: Yeah. Yes, you know, you can cut all the time, guys. This guy was sitting next to you yesterday, and he's done. Yeah, am I right?
1: I know the next man up mentality.
7: In a crazy way, like, you just get let go. I mean, I had one situation where, you know, I thought I was going to make the team with the Seahawks. So we got down to the last week. I moved my family from Jacksonville to Seattle. I don't think you can move any further than that in the U.S., just to find out 2 days later, I'm getting released.
2: Wow.
7: Like, oh, yeah. So I go. That's when I went and signed with Washington, the Redskins at the time. My family stayed in Seattle. Like, that was crazy. I mean, talk about an emotional shift where, like, let me know before I move my family.
1: Right.
7: You know what I'm saying? So, but I was able to have the whereabouts where I'm like, you know, at the end of the day, it's business. Even though it affected me personally and I was ticked off. John Snyder and I are still good friends today. But, yeah, that was a tough moment, just to give an example.
1: Hey, Will, I want to ask you this. Par for the course, when you're on a team and a guy, if it's Jahmyr Gibbs, if it's Bijan Robinson, these guys, you know, great, great, great talents. And shout out to the running backs coming back to the NFL. My gosh, they're starting to value them again. But they're holding out. Is that just one of those, guys don't even think twice about it? Like, hey, go get your money. Or is it like, hey, man, come on now. We need you. We need to start getting right before the season starts.
7: You when you've been in it long enough, man, you understand that situation. It's like you got to go get yours while you can, especially at that position.
1: Right.
7: You know, if you're healthy, the market's hot, and guys out there getting paid, and you look across the board and you see other running backs, and especially when it comes to Bijan and Gibbs, like, you're like, yeah, them two definitely need to go and get it. Because, you know, we already talked about how crazy and how cutthroat it is and how nothing's really guaranteed. So by all means, like, we the guys who are in there, they get it. They really understand, especially when they have leverage in their situation versus, like, if there's a guy just, you know, he's toxic. He's trying to hold out. He's this and that and the third. What's going on? Then it's a different story. But we get it. It's a business. The rest of us will take care of our situation. And then the guys who are, you know, behind them, knowing they're not going to start, you know, they prepare as if they are too. It's still, we still got, right now, I think it's about 90 guys coming to camp. So it's still a matter about doing that.
2: How bad Plaxico Burress said playing for the Jets was like serving time in prison.
7: That's crazy.
2: I know. And I thought, I get it, playing for a bad team, but you're still in the NFL. You're still going to make plays. No,
7: but hey, Rob, here's the thing. Here's the thing. So I played for the Redskins during the crazy time.
2: Mm-hmm.
7: Okay? And playing there, here's the thing. Like, playing there, a lot of people decided to not play anymore. Now, this has no indictment on, like, Jay. I love Jay Gruden. I'm still cool with Jay. This is nothing about Jay. This is just, my point is, overall, when the building is toxic, it is hard to enjoy yourself. And it starts, and it's on record, it starts up top.
2: Right,
7: you know
2: what
7: I'm saying? And that's where it trickles down. Like, that's why, you know, Green Bay is always a well-run organization. You know, when I was in New York, usually, you know, that was a well-run organization. I've been to most places, like Seattle, top-down, well-run organization, and that's what it is. When there's toxicity at not just management, but the executive level, it's tough because, one, you feel like you can't walk on eggshells. You don't know what's going on. You don't know who to trust. You know what I'm saying? So that's what's tough.
2: I want to ask you about Kyle Shanahan, that scandal and the whole thing. I call it a scandal because the idea that you would keep that a secret for a couple of weeks when a coach is involved in such an accident, it just feels like to me you're hiding something. If this is really his phone dropped, he put his head down for a second and he got into a crash, why can't we say that? Well, I don't understand. Like, why is that? Because to me, you know, they always say the cover-up is worse than the crime when they start to figure out. To me, if I'm the mayor of that city, I guess it was in, what is it,
1: Alameda?
2: No.
1: Alley somebody.
2: Yeah, whatever town it was, you know, if you're the police commissioner, police chief there, or head of EMS or whoever, those people who hid that, man, they have to be gone from me. They'd have to be fired. That's public record.
7: Yeah, I mean, it is public record, and eventually, who knows, more will come out. But that's just, again, when you have people in position who can handle stuff and who can, you know, keep things quiet, you know, you look at the 49ers, you know, they have a powerful organization. You know, Mr. York, you know, he, you know, has a lot of people that he knows and does well. So, therefore, you know, maybe it was his call. Don't know, but I just know, like, powerful things can happen. You look at stuff, whatever. I couldn't imagine so many things that happened with the Cowboys that never came to light. You know what I'm saying? Like, it's just, that's when you can, when you're dealing with a certain powerful organization or people, then that's what it is. But that's, yeah, it's interesting how that didn't come out till now. But at the end of the day, you know, I respect Kyle Shanahan. I'm glad that he's okay. So,
1: really glad that he's okay. Palo Alto
2: is where it was. Yeah. I mean, we find out that a owner is getting a rub and tug at a strip mall, and then all of a sudden, we found out about that.
7: It was a strip mall?
2: Yeah, it was a strip mall. Do you know that in Florida?
1: Yeah.
2: It was a strip mall, Will. Crazy.
1: You saying billionaires should have better taste? Is that what you're saying?
2: Yes. What are you doing?
1: Is that what you're saying? You're saying the budget allowed for different ways to do that?
2: So he goes there. And then, you know, unfortunately.
1: There you go. Nobody wants to hear about you and Rob's fetishes and want to see these tapes.
2: I was going to say, they want to see the tapes. They went to Subway to get a foot long, but that's another story.
7: Yeah, I bet if they had wings, you probably would have been
2: you
7: up
2: know
7: there.
1: Hey, big facts.
2: Well, come on, man. You already know. Are you kidding?
1: Hey, big facts. Hey, one more for us. Put a button on this conversation we're having before we got on. I don't even know if you had a chance to hear it or not, but the idea, you have Kyle Whittingham, who now new head coach at University of Michigan. He was essentially saying that there needs to be a union and that college football should just become the minor league for the NFL.
2: You already have a minor league. It's called college football.
1: Knock it down to 45, 50 teams and you know, let it be. What do you think? Should these players, they get money now? Should they unionize? Where are you with this? Should it remain amateur, go back to the old way?
7: Yeah, I mean, first of all, it's never going back to the old
2: way. It ain't going back nowhere. Going
7: yeah, there's no way in hell that's happening. I mean, right now, apparently, I saw that there is a type of college football CBA, I think Stanford side on or something like that. Like, there's a union being formed, but I think I have a feeling we're going to get to the point where you're going to have, you know, corporations buying college football teams and running it as their own, and teams and schools partnering off and forming their own league. And eventually, that's essentially what it's going to come down to. You know, I believe it's going to be end up being minor leagues and through institutions. So that's going to be really weird. That's going to be, it's funny to me to think about this too, because right now my son is in high school. He's a sophomore, and shoot, by the time he's a senior, he might be in that mix. So all I can do as a parent is just, you know, just keep adjusting. As much as we don't want to say we like what's going on, we can't stand it. You just got to keep adjusting, because that's just what it is. So,
2: no doubt.
1: Yeah.
7: I can see something like that happening.
1: That's not crazy.
2: All right, Will, man. Appreciate it, man. Let's get some wings. Let's have lunch. Let's catch up.
7: I don't know. If the place is called Wings and Things, I ain't going.
1: Hey, Will knows you way too well.
2: I know. My God. All right, my reputation is not good.
1: Appreciate you, Will, man. Thank you.
7: All right, fellas.
1: No doubt. All right, on the way, one's got to go, and you keep mentioning it. It has something to do with wings. Not things, but wings. We'll explain. It's the iCouple on the Worship Wednesday, Fox Sports Radio.
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27: On August 4th, 1962, Marilyn Monroe died. Then the rumors started, and she died again. And now, we're going to set the record straight and learn about the way Marilyn Monroe actually died. The third way. I'm Jake Brennan, and on my podcast, Hollywoodland, I revisit some of the biggest stories from Hollywood history, separating the myths people want to believe from the reality underneath them. 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

0: on this Worship Wednesday. Shout out to Will Blackman. Appreciate him joining us.
1: I told you Will is cool. Y'all were all worried about me.
0: Rob, we said it's that you went like this. Will Black, I said, coming up next hour, Will Blackman. He got fired from ESPN. That's why we said it. You didn't like, let me build it up. Former this, former that, played here, played that. First thing you said, he got fired. You act like he was cracking Friday, fired on his day off.
1: You know why I got fired?
0: My initial reaction was that. What you gonna say? It's something.
2: Alex, Rob, caution.
1: What?
0: What was he about to say?
1: Alex, knows.
3: I'm black.
0: Okay. I mean, Stephen A. still there.
1: He got fired too.
0: He did.
3: I'm black.
0: People forget that. I did reference that to some people about that.
1: People don't know that.
0: Hey, people really shook people about Ryan that. Clark. Like I had a mom. We were at the pool
1: what
0: all night.
1: What are you about? All right, come on. We'll get to that.
0: Come on. All right, let's get to it. By the way, before we get to One's Gotta Go, professional truck and bus drivers train for thousands of miles. I just hear you saying something so dumb. I'm going to read this and see if you would say something dumb. Train for thousands of miles, but even the best drivers need more space to maneuver their long vehicle around a tight corner. So hang back. Give them extra room to turn safely. Stay clear. Stay safe. America's pros rely on you. Pay for by FMCSA. No, I just thought you were going to say something about who were we just talking about during the break?
3: I'm black.
0: Kyle Shanahan. I thought you were going to say something.
1: No.
0: I thought you were going to say something. I didn't know.
4: I'm keeping my eye on him. Oh.
0: One's got to go.
5: Hard decisions. Five's a crowd. Is that what I'm playing in here? Five's an uneven number.
0: Hear me out. So today is National Wing Day. You know I do news out here in L.A.
1: Yeah,
0: so
1: but I paid $200 for wings yesterday.
0: We should have ate today. Well, we might have somebody left. I gave Alex. Did you eat all those? The leftovers?
4: There were
1: no leftovers.
4: Yeah. I didn't see any. Oh, I think Ricky took them.
0: Oh, Ricky! Yeah. All right, yeah. So my point is...
4: Or maybe Perfect came back.
0: Today is National Wing Day. So on the show, Spectrum, we had three different wing companies come in. They got us a whole bunch, so I got some at the crib. I'll eat later. But that made me think, Rob, you are a man of chicken. I don't know if there's anybody who loves chicken more than you. You literally keep Ralph's chicken
1: in
0: business.
1: I'm black! I like chicken. Is that what you
0: said? Yeah, that was all. See, Rob, I told you. Alex got one more time, and I'm going to know something, Alex. I'm going to learn.
1: Why do I love chicken so much?
0: Yeah, what you're trying to say. You don't.
3: I'm black.
0: You don't see Elijah. Why you don't see Elijah?
4: Because
0: he's dark skinned.
4: Where is
0: this
4: he?
0: This is getting crazy.
4: I know. Yo,
0: Alex,
4: not here.
0: You got one more, and I'm going to know something.
4: Yo, I told my girl she's tanning too much.
0: Yeah, your girl, you know, Latina, she getting a little too brown
4: too
0: for you. I don't
4: right
0: know what's going on with
1: that
0: you.
1: That hair's a little knotty,
0: yeah,
1: too.
0: Yeah, he like, hey, baby, you ain't got no relaxer. It's getting a little carried away, Alex. With that being said, I told him earlier, I said, his mustache starting to get a little too thin out here. These
4: what?
0: Getting
4: Nine.
0: Now, look at this. Now, look. Which part of the chicken has to go, Rob?
1: Oh, it's easy. This is easy.
0: Wing. Hold on, because I added one that you might not think of. Wing. Bree, you're in on this. Breast, drumstick, thigh. And then for the added one, I'm counting boneless, tenders, and nuggets as one.
1: Well, I hate those.
0: You don't like chicken tenders?
1: No. They're too dry. No, I don't like them at all.
0: I like a good.
1: That's why you got to dip them in all that sauce because they're so dry.
0: Yeah.
1: Seriously, all I don't. Right.
0: Is that the answer? Then?
1: Like, what's the name of that place?
0: Raising Cane's.
1: Raising Cane's. Thank you, but no thanks.
0: No, it's the sauce. I ain't gonna lie. Sauce saves them.
1: Right.
0: All right. Just, so,
1: but no. That's nugget. Not. I'm gonna say breast, chicken breast. I don't like the chicken.
0: Right, you talk about dry. You talk about dry.
1: Alex is too dry.
0: Yeah.
1: White meat is good for you.
3: White meat is good for you, Rob.
1: I'm black.
0: Now you sound like Alex.
1: I'm black. I'm like the dark meat.
0: Can I say you gotta pause that though? The white meat good for you was crazy. Elijah, hit me with the pause. Where you at, Rob G? Bree, which one?
4: We're getting rid of the dark meat.
1: What?
0: No, that's the final straw.
1: Alex, you are something else.
0: Straw.
1: Wow.
0: That's the final straw.
4: No, for me it's the thigh.
1: That's dark
3: meat. The dark meat.
0: That is the dark meat.
3: Yeah, no.
4: I don't like thighs.
0: Oh, look how it's casual. Oh, I didn't realize.
4: No.
1: You like thighs? Legs and thighs are dark meat.
0: That's the thighs. The best. All right, I'm going to go.
1: Bree, what you got?
2: I don't like chicken, so I'm not contributing to this conversation.
1: You don't like chicken?
2: I like chicken wings, but I don't like, I don't like boneless. So anything, I'll take anything boneless.
0: Okay.
1: You said you don't like boneless.
0: Correct. So boneless has to go.
2: Yeah, boneless has to go.
0: Thigh ain't going nowhere. That's the best.
1: I was
0: going
1: to say, Bree, because you don't like chicken. More for us, so go ahead.
0: Yeah. You with me on the thighs the best or
1: I'm
0: your wings?
1: Black.
0: Thighs the best. Thighs the best. You tripping, Alex. So that ain't going nowhere. The answer is drumstick.
1: Oh,
0: I'm not a kid.
1: I like
0: what do I need a drumstick for? What is it? That's like you give a little kid.
1: And it's got a handle on it. It's great.
4: Yeah.
0: No, drumstick kick rock.
4: I'm sorry. What
0: drum, call it a drum kick.
1: Rob G,
0: kick rocks.
3: Get rid of the breasts.
1: breast too.
6: Really?
1: Right? It's too dry. Yeah,
0: that's number two for me.
1: It's
0: breast
1: too dry.
0: Two. I agree with you on that one.
4: I love breasts.
0: All y'all men getting rid of the breast. What is going on?
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13: Russ Faria was charged with a crime that he swore he did not commit.
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2: News out of the NFL, as Eagles defensive end Jonathan Greenard was placed on the PUP list because of a pec injury suffered during a weightlifting session prior to camp. Saints utility man Taysom Hill has announced on social media he will not return to the New Orleans Saints after 9 seasons with the team. He played quarterback and tight end. He did not say whether he intends to retire, leaving the door open to play somewhere else this season. 49ers wide receiver Ricky Pearsall did not participate in practice Wednesday due to some swelling in his right knee related to that PCL injury that held him out a chunk of games last season. And Vikings quarterback Kyler Murray was first to take first team reps at quarterback in 11-on-11 drills. In baseball, the Dodgers activated Edwin Diaz off the IL. The Mets got their third straight victory, edging the Braves 3-2. Right now, the Royals are shutting out the Twins 4-0, bottom of the fifth in Minnesota. I'm Brianna Miro.
7: One guy is happily divorced. One guy is happily married. One guy gets called daddy by his three beautiful daughters.
6: One guy gets called daddy after a credit card approval. One guy won a state high school basketball championship. One guy only covered a state high school basketball championship. One guy's been inducted into three halls of fame. One guy has only mopped a hall. Does this seem weird to anybody else?
18: Crazy.
6: Can this sports writer and this sports fan share a radio show without driving each other crazy? 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

0: Unbelievable.
1: Number three.
0: That's right. It is the Odd Couple on a Worship Wednesday. Rob Parker, Kelvin Washington, Fox Sports Radio. I'm glad you're aboard. You could also check us out on YouTube. We got over 30,000. To who?
2: To Tony.
0: Oh, Tony, wow. That's right. You got Tony. 30,000. I'm a little moist right now. Yeah, we're excited about that. You can join in too. Just search Odd Couple FSR on YouTube. Hit that subscribe button. And you could also hit the thumbs up icon. You can comment away. So make that happen. Indeed. Check us out on YouTube and just search Odd Couple FSR and subscribe.
2: That's real big, though. Seriously, 30,000, man. That's because it's us. It's not like Fox Sports Radio. Like,
0: no,
2: just
0: this
2: the
0: is
2: Odd
0: just
2: Couple.
0: Odd Couple. That's a big number. Hey, Rob G, we were just talking off the air, and Alex, you too. And when your back is itching, do you ask your wife or significant other to scratch your back? Like, that's a big deal. Look at Bree. She's like, what? No. And you know what? So Kelvin was trying to scratch his back with the door.
2: I couldn't quite get the way I could want and needed to get it.
0: What do you do, Alex, when your back, or Rob G, when your back is itching?
3: Yeah, I'll ask her to itch my back.
0: Okay.
3: Yeah, there's nothing wrong with that.
0: Rob G?
4: I'm an independent woman. I scratch my own back.
3: Oh, God.
2: All the ladies independent. Right. Scratch your back by yourself.
3: Of course, Rob G would say that.
0: So, of course, I told him.
3: Okay.
0: My back itches all the time.
2: This guy right here is a walking late night infomercial.
0: So look at this. I got a back scratcher and I bought four of them on Amazon. And Alex, one in my work bag, one in my car,
3: wow.
0: One near the bed.
3: Stop.
0: I have four. And you know what? Boom.
2: Yo, if you was doing that next to me on the airplane, I'd be like, hold on.
3: Oh, God.
2: Look. Hey, yo, I need it. Boom, boom.
3: Oh, God.
2: Boom. I'm hitting the elevator. Boom, boom. I mean, airplane thing. Complete. I need somewhere. This man is chafing next.
0: You got a tissue for me?
2: Skin flying, dead skin flying everywhere. Lady, if you don't give me another seat, please, can I go to 3B? Because this is crazy.
0: Bree, why you got your nose turned up?
2: Because she feels me. I was with you at home.
0: This
2: I was with you in your
0: human.
2: Car. But if you next to me in the airplane, elbow me in the face because you trying to get
0: Alex,
2: the middle of your back.
0: Would you have a problem if I'm scratching my back on the plane?
3: Not at all.
5: There's a time and a place. Yeah, I don't think it's socially
0: I'm not
5: acceptable.
0: Clipping nails.
2: No, you're not about to have that dead skin flying everywhere.
0: That dead skin is in the back of my shirt.
2: Yeah, every time you lift that out your shirt, it's just flying everywhere.
5: It's just too close.
2: Too close? You elbowing me?
0: So you would rather me go crazy because my back is itching than take out my back scratcher?
2: Man, you better act like you rolling or something, like you dancing and just get to rolling your body.
0: I told you the reason I married my wife is because she would wash my hair.
2: No, that's real.
3: Yeah.
2: I ain't gonna lie,
0: I'm serious. Yeah. That is the most sensual thing you could do for somebody.
3: Oh, and God.
0: Seriously.
2: You over here, look, you about to rekindle marriages.
0: Man.
2: Hey, baby, I know we're going through some tough times.
0: If you ever thinking about it and your girl, ask her to wash your hair. And if she refuses, don't marry her.
3: Yeah.
0: Marry her.
3: It's a good
0: Bree, how many heads have you washed?
3: Pause.
5: Oh, wow.
2: Well, no, resume, actually. Resume.
5: Yeah. No.
2: I'm interested.
5: I'm very thankful. But I do see, like, if you do touch a guy's, like, head and you're kind of rubbing it, do they...
3: resume.
0: All right,
5: so, they do kind of like, if it's like, they kind of, like, lose it a little.
0: Oh, Bree.
2: Yeah. No, wow.
0: Bree, are you kidding?
3: Rob,
0: yes.
3: Just a little.
0: Bree. I'll marry you if you wash my hair. I'm just saying.
3: Oh, God.
2: But wait a minute, Rob.
3: Oh, God.
2: I know it's some young tenderoni that will wash your hair right now.
0: No, this is the problem.
2: What?
0: Is that they want money. That's the problem.
3: Oh, yeah, we don't do that.
2: You want a head wash for love.
0: Alex, you know what I'm talking about. You got to wash my hair because you want me to feel good.
2: Yo, if they
0: not because you want $200.
3: Act of love.
5: You could do it for both.
2: If they did a Love Island, like a silver Love Island, where would you go? Like 55 and up, would you go on Love Island, something like that? Some love reality
3: Love
2: show?
3: Harbor.
0: Yeah, but the women are 35, right? I'm just saying.
2: Okay, they didn't. I think they did have like a...
0: It can't be 55.
4: Right. There is one where they don't tell them your age.
2: Oh,
4: there is
2: there
4: one
2: you go.
4: On there.
2: Would you do
0: is there?
4: Yep.
5: It's like Love is Blind then. No.
0: Yeah. That's not bad then. Yeah.
3: Love is not blind.
5: Can we start that then?
2: Would you do like...
5: Rob Parker does...
0: What's that?
2: On the new episode of Sugar Daddies, would you do that?
4: I'll tell you what. Okay. Once the Kinko's segment drops and they hear about Rob's experiences...
2: That's a great point, Rob.
4: We're going to have to be locking the doors from all these young ladies at the yoga studio.
0: So Bree doesn't know, like, this. We're about to do it. Is it on Friday? Do we have do you have the
4: It's going to be done tomorrow.
0: So we have a new segment, Bree.
2: Limited edition.
0: Rob G, just explain it for people.
5: Yes, please do.
4: You want me to give like the whole spiel? Because I can if you want to.
6: Yeah, give us the spiel. Okay. And then this way people can look forward to it on Friday.
4: Okay. So this is, we'll promote it and do a whole thing. But Rob Parker is of a certain age that the idea of getting illicit text messages or voicemails is foreign to him, right? Rob's from a time where he got handwritten sentiments.
6: Handwritten letters, or, love letters, and all kinds of stuff.
4: More specifically.
2: What did he get, Rob G?
4: A fax from a Kinko's. Which includes details of Rob's very
2: escapades.
4: Vigorous and well-intentioned lovemaking. So we are going to have some fun with it. We are going to have...
6: Bree, these are real.
4: Real sentences.
6: Am I right?
2: We've seen it, Bree.
4: From the letter.
2: Dated. I mean, it was like an artifact.
4: Now, the good thing about this is that Kellen, I think, only saw it once. Yeah. So he doesn't remember exactly the details.
2: Just remember it was passionate.
4: But there are going to be lines we are going to read from the letter. And Kelvin's got to decide just how freaky deaky Rob really got back in the day.
2: It's going to be fun.
5: And this is real?
2: That was real. I synced it.
5: That's real.
6: We got a few letters. We're going to do it in the summer before football season starts.
4: Yep.
6: And the first one is Friday. So
4: Night at Kinko's.
5: One night at Kinko's.
2: All you hear is
5: 87. Oh, I can't wait.
4: Seductive sports reporters. Night.
2: And all I can think about is that Kinko. Beep, beep, beep, beep, beep. Facts coming throughout. And then he's just like, wait a minute. And she's like, do you think that's good enough?
6: I know.
2: Should I send that? He's like, yeah. Can you please proofread this?
6: When he read it, he goes, all right, he reads it, and he goes, I think I need a break. Can I get a break?
2: That man was like, hand me them cigarettes.
6: Anyway.
5: He needed baby oil.
6: Yeah. Oh, there you go.
4: You got a tissue for me.
6: Bree knows. I need baby oil.
2: You think she asked for it? Now, here's a real question,
6: Bree, Rob G. Bree, you didn't answer my question.
2: Wait, what's the question?
6: One question.
5: What's the question?
6: Have you ever washed a guy's
5: hair? No.
6: Never?
5: No.
6: Okay.
3: Were you married?
5: No.
3: Says a lot.
5: What?
6: Why?
5: I'm 32.
2: You get to washing some heads.
3: Pause.
5: I was going to say something else, but I won't.
2: No, I'm just
6: saying. No.
2: Hey, real talk, I'm going to say this.
6: Bree,
2: Rob has a point of, lady, I know, all y'all ever think about sex and all. Men do like more just like intimate things like that than
5: like
2: y'all
5: the
2: take.
5: Touching.
2: Then we get, yeah,
5: yes.
2: Then we get
5: pretty. Yes. I agreed with that, but
6: that
5: not
6: is.
5: The wash. I've never done that.
2: Well, I'm telling you.
5: Out of all the things.
6: There's nothing like getting your scalp, like, you know,
2: degreased,
6: because
2: we got
6: right?
2: a grease ours. Yeah,
6: and then you got, and then they, my wife used to part it, put the grease in, you know what I mean?
2: Oh, this when you was braided?
6: No. Like, even with my hair, just like part it.
2: Oh, yeah.
6: She used to really do a good job. I say a lot of stuff. I'm always kidding. But that stuff was like A1 for
2: I'm telling
6: me.
2: You, Bree,
5: and it's true
2: time,
5: love.
2: Next time you're feeling somebody,
6: say, hey, baby, can I wash your hair?
2: A little candlelight, a little dinner.
6: Oh, get in the sink.
2: Get in there and then be like, hold on, come over here. Let me
5: I'll try that. I'll try that this weekend. How about that?
2: But don't listen.
6: Oh, Bree saying like she got a little hot action going
2: but
6: on
2: Bree,
6: this weekend.
2: Bree, just be ready because that man might propose to you a week later. So if you ain't ready, don't do it.
6: And Bree, if he has dandruff, keep it to yourself. Don't ruin the moment.
2: Don't ruin the moment.
6: What about these flakes?
2: Can't do it. Maybe that's what I need you for.
6: All right,
2: where are we at right now?
6: Rob G.
2: I don't know how we take a hard turn. Speaking of the ladies.
4: Yeah, speaking of the ladies, the WNBA is back in the headlines.
2: What they done did, Rob G.
4: For several reasons. We're not even going to get to all of them because there's a whole situation with Sophie Cunningham that's been popping off for the last couple of days. But we haven't gotten to that one.
2: That is true.
4: Here's one that I'm sure you haven't heard about, though. So tonight, one of the marquee matchups in the W involves the Atlanta team against the Dallas team. That would be Paige Bueckers against Angel Reese. So they're hyping it up. They're very excited about seeing two of their young stars going head-to-head. It's a close game, by the way, in the third quarter.
2: Oh, that means they're getting buckets.
6: Is there a game on? Oh, go ahead.
4: Oh, jeez, Rob. Yes.
2: Yo, we got two Yankees TVs right now. Put one of them on that TV, please.
6: No.
2: Please.
4: So, as you know, both Angel Reese and Paige Bueckers were at the WNBA All-Star Game this past weekend.
6: Was it an All-Star Game?
2: Stop it. They were getting busy.
4: And there is a video, which the two have shared on their social media accounts, indicating that they have a bet on tonight's game. Take a listen to the exchange.
7: At All-Star Weekend, you and Angel made a bet with each other on this game. Is that bet still?
8: This is how the rich stay rich. You gotta save this money. I'm gonna see you next week on Wednesday.
7: Yeah.
9: At night?
7: No, at practice.
9: Oh, at practice? I mean, I know y'all gonna lose, but you, if y'all lose,
10: I can say have that.
9: If y'all win, you get
10: $400. And if we lose, then you get.
9: No, you owe me $400.
10: But I'm staying on
6: it. First.
4: So here, that's one thing, Rob. But here's the bigger issue. This is why it involves the entire WNBA.
2: Oh, boy.
4: Because the WNBA, for whatever reason, thought that was a cute video. They thought it was a fun way to hype up the game. They shared the video on their TikTok,
6: gambling,
4: on their Threads,
6: nice.
4: On their Twitter, on their Facebook. Once people pointed out, hey, you are sharing a video of two of your marquee players betting on the game that is tonight. There could be some kind of conflict of interest. In fact, several people on social media pointed out that in the CBA of the WNBA, any player found by the commissioner to have been guilty of wagering on or attempting to wager on any value of the game shall be subject to fine, suspension, dismissal, or disqualification.
6: And they both should be disqualified. We got the evidence. We don't need to have a hearing. We got the evidence. They can't play tonight. Is it tonight?
4: Yeah, well, they're already playing.
2: It's in your face right now.
6: All right, time out. Get them out of the game. And then one thing we did find out is Adam Silver placed a bet on the game as well. Because, you know, he's big into gambling.
2: He is big into gambling. Look, man.
6: Perfect timing, Alex. You couldn't have hit a better one than that.
2: Man, this is where we talk about this all the time.
6: This league is a joke.
2: They miss the mark sometimes. It's like, and I've said it before, it's like they weren't prepared for the surge of content, commentary, even fan base that was going to happen when the Angel Reese and Caitlin Clark started in college, which then carried into the league. They weren't ready. They weren't ready for prime time, as they said, because things keep happening where they kind of missed the mark. This was well-intended, Rob G. It was cute. It's funny. Let's share it. Social media is all that matters nowadays. Let's get it out there. Two of our stars. But nobody is reading the room. What's one of the biggest story in the headlines of the NBA last season? Gambling. Chauncey Billups, gone. Malik Beasley, dang it, the Pistons could have used a shooter, gone. Who am I missing? What's my man? Rozier, gone. What's the quarterback? I'm forgetting his name. In college, the quarterback, Malta Gamblins. Him, forgot it, Sorsby. Some of the biggest conversations in sports have been gambling. And then for you to do it. Now, again, $400. Who knows if they were even serious? It's fun. It's cute on social media. I get it. Again.
6: No. Well, it's got to be 400 wings or something of that ilk. To mention money is a violation.
2: But that's
6: and the
2: what
6: WNBA
2: I'm saying.
6: Is not going to do anything because they're not a real league. This tells you, this will prove to you that they're not a real league. Is this on? Hear me out. If they're not suspended, this is not a real league. I'm telling you. How in the world, seriously, Kelvin, can you imagine if this was a real league and you found out that people are betting on the game?
2: Here's why they're not going to be
6: suspended. It's not a real league.
2: Here's why they're not going
6: to be suspended. The WNBA is not a real league.
2: Here's why they're not
6: going to be suspended. Perfect proof positive.
2: The WNBA joined in on it. They retweeted it. They have helped promote it. So
6: did they do it or some kid who's 22 years old runs their social? Come on, man.
2: Well,
6: that's why those things happen, because it's not, the commissioners are not sitting there running the social media.
2: Some
6: 22-year-old kid who doesn't even know the deal.
2: And it doesn't matter, Rob. When a business does something, I don't care if it was a waiter, if the waiter does something crazy and you sue, then the company gets in trouble. So it's not, I get your point. It's some young person, but the young person represents the brand. That doesn't matter.
6: If they made a mistake, you mean to tell me the commissioner can't do anything because some 22-year-old on social thought it was cute and didn't realize the ramifications.
2: You're gonna have to fire that person too,
6: suspend them.
2: Because I'm saying that's my point, was that then the league is gonna have to have something happen as well, because you participated in this. You thought it was cute. You helped tweet it out.
6: The league didn't. The 22-year-old social media person.
2: What if there's no separation?
6: There is.
2: If somebody on MLB Bro does something crazy, I'm not saying you don't, but I'm saying that represents MLB Bro. That doesn't mean that you can't, because of a technicality,
6: I can't do anything about it.
2: But what would that stop you from making a situation
6: where you know the CBA, you know the bylaws of the league, this is inappropriate, and what you do...
2: Because an extension of the league put it out there.
6: No, but you send a message to everybody else in the league, we don't tolerate this.
2: I'm blown away at the lack of... all jokes aside, if I'm sitting there, that comes across my desk or however, you know, they got it. I go, ooh, yeah, the girl's just having fun. I'm going to turn, I might even turn a blind eye to them because they were just having fun. I might, but the idea that
6: once you do that, you could allow other people in to say, you didn't do anything when you found out that they were gambling. Now you catch me. Now what are you going to do?
2: And here's,
6: now what are you going to do?
2: But
6: now I have a case against you because you already set precedent that you didn't do anything.
2: And here's where the league to me misses some things. You had the coach not too long ago who's she's from Australia, and she made the little remark about Angel Reese. She said, you know, she's a protected species, meaning, you know, not how it sounded. Then she had to apologize, and it made it a big thing. It made it, and all of us were like, when you realize, you do a little context, a little research, that is a very common phrase in Australia. Not anything racist at all. But now she's got to apologize. She's got to do this. And then this happens, and they retweet it. They make a big deal. You know, they join in and participate in it. So these are the types of things. You, when you read the room, you say, yeah, gambling's a big deal right now. The NBA is going through it. The NBA, which is our, you know, bigger brand, if you will, of basketball, they're going through this. College football is going through this. We probably shouldn't play around with this right now. So they missed the opportunity to kind of handle that right up front.
6: All right, 877-99 on Fox. Should the WNBA suspend Angel Reese and Paige Beckers for gambling or betting on tonight's game? I say yes without question. Kelvin, of course, lukewarm, says no.
2: No, they're not going to do it because they were involved.
6: No, whether or not, forget about what they're going to do. What should happen to them?
2: They should. They should say for one game, you all knew you broke the rules, blah, blah, blah, okay. And do that.
6: We'll continue that conversation next with you. It is The Odd Couple on a Worship Wednesday. Rob Parker, Kelvin Washington. Right here on Fox Sports Radio, 877-99 on Fox. 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

0: 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Let's take a couple calls here real quick, Rob, before we get to Bree. And then we'll get some more on the other side, too.
1: Yeah, I was going to say, well, if you want to jump in on this, we're open to hearing from you. Adam in Minnesota, you're on the Odd Couple Fox Sports Radio. What's up, Adam?
2: I just think that the NBA and the WNBA and, like, every sports, professional sports team should let them bet. Let them bet on just money line. Nothing else, no props, no spread or anything like that. Just then they'd play better, and we wouldn't have all this stuff going on.
1: Dude, you crazy. It's already, you're absolutely crazy. Are you kidding?
0: Why is
2: we're
0: it
2: not,
0: crazy?
2: I'm not kidding.
1: We're not going to help people make money. I'm just saying the gambling part never should have been involved in sports. That's why it was always taboo. Yeah. They're so caught up. They want money, and they've compromised the game.
0: Now, hold on,
1: you can say whatever you want. They've compromised it.
0: Are you saying?
1: Disagree with it? Go ask Chauncey Billups and all these guys who are facing jail time. What are you talking about? You disagree?
2: And they shouldn't be there. They should make it where they can do it.
0: Well, are you saying they should bet, like, I have to bet my team is going to win? What if I bet we're going to lose tonight because we're terrible? We're the Washington Wizards and we're playing the Knicks. And I'm like, oh, we're losing tonight.
2: That's what it is. Just bet the money line for your team.

0: It'll make you.
1: Okay, so it's money line. No, it doesn't. Now, if I bet for my team to lose and I have a chance to make the last basket and I miss a layup so that we lose. Really? Come on, man.
0: Yeah, no. Only money line to win, though.
1: Like, that don't make sense. There's no bet. Why would I bet that every night? It doesn't even make sense. To bet the same thing. Oh, everybody has to bet for their team to win. Is that betting? That's not betting.
2: Pete Rose did.
1: It's so crazy. Hey. Scott in Michigan, you're on the Odd Couple Fox Sports Radio. What's up, Scott?
3: First of all, you should not be able to bet in sport that you are playing in. I don't care if you're baseball, you shouldn't be able to bet on any baseball game. Football, same thing. Because if you're going to do like this guy suggested, wow, imagine how many point shavings are going to really happen now, because you're going to have mobsters and that getting in bookies getting involved. So, yeah, I think this set of point, both those girls should be suspended, and Reese should be suspended longer for being a bricklayer. My other take is this.
2: Boy, you can't bring up Angel Reese without that coming up.
1: I love that. I love that. Go ahead.
3: Here's another thing here. LeBron James, I am sick and tired of everybody talking about how good he is. First of all, his championship record is not that great. He chases rings, he stacks his team, and he can't win. All he does is flop. If they should do like they do in hockey, if you act like you got tripped or whatever,
1: right.
3: it's like a 2-minute penalty in it. What they should be able to do in basketball, coach should be able to challenge it, saying, "Hey, he flopped." If he flopped, it should be 2 fouls on him. And a technical. Right. That way, it's
1: wow.
2: Yeah, he got there.
1: All right.
2: Yeah, he sounded like he should have called yesterday for trash talk.
1: Thanks for the call.
2: Appreciate it. He was like, WNBA be dang.
1: Let's squeeze
2: get on
1: one
2: LeBron.
1: More in before. We're going to go to Bree, and then we're going to take more of your phone calls. 877-99 on Fox. Marshall in Duluth. You're on the Odd Couple Fox Sports Radio. What's up, Marshall?
4: What's up, brothers? I thought I wasn't going to make it.
1: No, you're going to make it. You're good. You got there.
4: I made it. Don't worry, I got the wings, and I'm heading home.
1: What kind of wings you get?
4: I got some from Texas Roadhouse. I know you wouldn't think they're good there, but they're delicious.
1: No, there's places that got good wings. Yeah, they're not right.
2: I'm going to a restaurant, not just a little fast food spot. I appreciate that.
1: Texas Roadhouse,
4: Anyways, what I was going to say is, obviously, that first guy, that is the most absurd thing.
1: It's just so ridiculous. What was that?
4: Yeah, that's just people going like, whatever degeneracy I want, I should have it. It's like, no. The second guy, he's got a problem with LeBron.
2: Yeah, that just was out the blue. And another thing.
4: Yeah.
2: I like the way he ties his shoes.
4: Yeah. I hate those shoes, man. But no, I was going to say, I agree with Rob. I think they both need to be suspended. And I understand what you're saying, Calvin, but what the league needs to do is say out loud, say, hey, this guy made a mistake. You know, as a league, we don't agree. I see what you're saying. If the league doesn't say something about that post, then they look like, oh, yeah, we're part of it.
1: Right.
4: But they need to come out and say, hey, we don't agree with that 22-year-old. That was a mistake. And again, they let them play today. Maybe that's the makeup for, you know, kind of abetting in it. But then the next day, we're a real league. You can take us for real. They're suspended for a game.
2: You're not wrong. That's a good point. Thank you for the call. The thing is, they deleted it. That's what they did.
1: No, but for credibility, you can't be acting like nothing happened. Oh, nobody saw it. No, everybody on social media saw it.
2: Yeah, that's the thing. That you speak up, you say. I don't think people understand how much. It goes to the Kyle Shanahan. If you come out and say, "Yo, coach got hurt. My bad, I was playing my phone." We all go, oh, wow. And we would have moved on
1: Thank
2: in
1: you.
2: 24
1: and
2: hours.
1: And now everybody's like, was he drunk?
2: Was he hiding something?
1: Was
2: What's
1: he
2: going
1: doing
2: on?
1: Something?
2: Was
1: what
2: somebody
1: was going
2: not supposed
1: on?
2: To be there?
1: Was somebody in the car?
2: Yeah.
1: Why is the police report wrong? You start digging.
2: The first thing they say was the girl, not him, who was at fault. And that's the same thing with this. They come out, hey, we told our players you can't bet, that's bad, da-da-da. We would have literally moved on. So I don't think leagues they're missing the point.
1: And
2: that,
1: now you're going to give Pablo Torre something else to worry about. I'm just saying.
2: Yo, Pablo is an American sniper at this point. He is like, bleh, who else can I get? What is he on right now?
1: His podcast should be called AKA Pablo.
5: Whoa.
2: Yeah.
1: Isn't that the name of that show?
2: What? Wait, what?
1: Wasn't that Rob G?
2: No,
1: that wasn't the name of the show?
2: No, he out here laying people. Pablo is coming
1: for
2: your
1: head.
2: What
1: was the name of the show? Look it up. AKA Pablo, wasn't it?
2: All I know is he is sniping people.
1: That's
2: that boy
1: his
2: ain't
1: name,
2: playing
1: Alex. What are you saying?
6: That's got to be racist.
1: Why?
2: They replaced him. Mark Wahlberg with Shooter. It is Pablo Torres. He ain't playing around.
5: All
2: Bree.
5: I know is somebody's got to keep an eye on Shanahan.
2: Bree, go ahead, save us, Bree.
5: Can I keep an eye on Kyle Shanahan? I have a huge crush on him.
2: Well, you don't get that he's making fun of him.
5: Oh, I know. But yeah. Still, I know.
2: Yeah, all Pablo, you wash yeah. chair.
1: Yes, there was a show called AKA Pablo. One season.
2: Bro, why are we supposed to remember one season in 73?
1: 1984.
2: We don't remember that.
1: And Rob G, Paul Rodriguez, you remember him?
5: It was on from March 6th to April 10th. That's all the episodes there was.
1: How many?
5: From March 6th to April 10th. So like a one season, I think six episodes.
1: You're right, on ABC. See?
5: And this looks like Rob G.
2: Oh, this is getting crazy.
6: Racist.
5: Oh, my gosh.
7: That's got to be racist.
1: What?
5: No?
2: I don't know what he looks like. I don't remember one season from 84 of a show I never heard of.
1: Six episodes.
5: It was six episodes.
2: Only you will remember. Jason Smith saying it was good. Yeah, it was good. So good they gave it six episodes.
1: And guess who was in it?
2: What in the limited series are we talking about?
1: And guess who was in it on one episode? B. Arthur. Look at this.
2: I wonder it wasn't good.
5: And Mario Lopez. Oh.
1: Mario Lopez was on this
5: show? Yeah, as Thomas Delgado. Domingo Rivera, Jose Sanchez, Pablo Rivera. Yeah.
2: Bree, stop saying yeah like you knew this. You just heard of it 10 seconds ago.
5: No, I don't know anything. I just Googled this.
2: No, you're hitting me with a yeah like I'm wrong that this was some big show.
8: That was Rob G's favorite show.
5: No, I've just Googled this. I thought we were talking about Pablo Torre still.
2: Well, Rob had to bring up.
5: I know, the show from 1984.
2: Rob has a weird TV. It's crazy. The man remembers every episode. If I ask the actors, they wouldn't remember the episode, but you remember the number, who directed it. It's insane, bro. You need to get on a show with that. Some TV show. Game show.
5: How about Arliss? I love that show.
2: I'm sure you remember that one.
1: I don't remember that.
5: What?
2: Well, all right. 90 and below.
5: 90 below. Okay, all right. You guys, starting right now in Major League Baseball, there was just a trade. The Texas Rangers are acquiring right-handed reliever Jace Slissith and catcher Logan Ohapi from the Los Angeles Angels. A little bit earlier today, the Dodgers activated Edwin Diaz off the IL. The Giants crushed the Brewers 16-3. The Padres defeated the Rockies 3-1 for their fifth straight win. San Diego has now moved to two games behind the Phillies for the final NL wildcard spot. Right now, the Royals are shutting out the Twins 4-0. Top of the eighth in Minnesota. Yankees are up on the White Sox 4-0. Bottom of the seventh in Chicago. And it is still scoreless between the Cubs and Cardinals, headed to the bottom of the seventh. News out of the NFL, as Saints utility man Taysom Hill has announced on social media he will not return to the New Orleans Saints after 9 seasons with the team. He did not say whether he intends to retire, leaving the door open to playing elsewhere this season. Speaking of the 49ers, wide receiver Ricky Pearsall did not participate in practice Wednesday due to some swelling in his right knee related to that PCL injury that held him out a chunk of games last season. Eagles defensive end Jonathan Greenard was placed on the PUP list because of a pec injury suffered during a weightlifting season prior to camp. Have a good night, guys.
2: Thank you, Bree. Appreciate you. It is the Odd Couple, Rob Parker, Kelvin Washington, on a Worship Wednesday. Shout out to DJ Ali. Alex, let's get back to this. Just have a conversation. WNBA, we'll take a few more calls before we break here. On the idea that, listen, they missed the boat. They thought it was funny, thought it was cute, and it's not the end of the world, especially, again, if you handle it right off the bat. But they didn't, and now we're here having these conversations. 877-99 on Fox. How should they handle it? Who we got?
1: Andre in Massachusetts. You're on the Odd Couple Fox
2: Sports
1: Radio.
2: Andre will have a reasonable explanation.
1: What's up, Dre?
9: How you doing? Thanks for taking the call. First and foremost, no, these players should not be suspended for the side bet that they made. Listen, is the NBA going to suspend Michael Jordan and Scottie Pippen for playing Boo Ray on the team plane? That's what these players do. They're
1: no,
9: okay,
1: that was, no, come on, Dre. No, Dre,
2: I'm usually
1: stop
2: with you, Dre,
1: it.
2: But that wasn't the
1: this
2: same.
1: Is about the game tonight. Are you kidding me? Come on, Dre. Come on. They didn't bet on the game.
2: Right. Playing cards in the back of a plane not the same as saying, yo, we bought. And again, I'm not acting like players don't even do this privately, like on a golf course.
1: Right.
2: Man, we're gonna
1: beat you. You're a referee. Are you serious?
9: Rob, the reason that I am dead serious on this is because they're not talking about real money. I'd be amazed if
1: what? $400 ain't real money? Why is $400 not real? I'll take it, $400.
9: In the grand scheme of things, listen, if they're talking about betting thousands of dollars on the game. But let me step back because obviously the WNBA, they just got their CBA. But if you're talking about real money, then I'm going to step back and say this is it. I don't believe. The reason I'm saying no in this instance is because there isn't an inherent gaming problem with the WNBA. There is an inherent gambling problem in existence with the NBA.
1: But Dre, okay, you got to nip it in the bud, and this is Dre, the point. You're the commissioner, you got no. Hello, we're a real league. No gambling,
2: Dre,
1: none, zero.
2: Dre, this is the point. I don't think in the grand scheme this is a big thing. The problem is not reading the room. The league that runs your league, the NBA, is having issues. So it's not that I know that they're just having fun talking smack. I think none of us, duh, we're all done. I don't think either one of these ladies have issues per se. But also, by the way, you never know. But my point is, it's the context. It's timing. Dre, you're too smart. Timing in life. This is a bad time. So if you nip it in the bud, you say, hey, these ladies, you don't even have to make it like they're the worst people, but you nip it in the bud.
1: And if it wasn't a big deal, they wouldn't have taken it down from social media. Why'd they take it down, Dre, if it's no big deal?
2: Yeah.
1: Let's take Come on, call. Man.
2: Who we got?
1: Kevin in Culver City.
2: By the way, Angel Reese is balling. Y'all over here talking smack about it. She got a 20-10 piece right now.
1: You're on the Odd Couple Fox Sports Radio. What's up?
6: God is good.
2: All the time.
7: All the time.
6: Oh, yeah, Rob, as a cinephile as you are, you don't know about Arliss? Come on, man. You're a sports
1: fan. Oh, yeah, Arliss about the, was he, wait a minute, no, I don't, you know what, now that you say it, Arliss, I don't know what I was listening to. I remember that show. Yeah, it was a sports agent,
2: yes,
1: right?
2: Yes, on HBO,
1: yeah,
2: right?
1: I remember that, Arliss.
6: Yeah. And you were the funniest guy, Rob. I saw my mom about this joke you had about even the cats are black in Detroit. It's hilarious.
2: No, the squirrels.
1: Right, even
2: the squirrels are black.
6: Squirrels. Yeah, and then there's this $2.99 guy. Can I pitch you a show? Can we do like a Better Call Saul with that character with Puss and Pals? I mean, that should be a TV show. That guy is a character within itself.
2: You don't understand. That was a real thing. It was a store called Mr. Allen's, and that was for 20 years. That was a campaign.
8: 29 or 2 for 50.
1: 29 or 2 for 50.
6: I love that. And quickly about the girls, look. I love Paige Booker. I love Angel Reese. That's what you want in the WNBA. Women who are engaging with the fans and pushing the league forward with personality. Now, here's the thing. The $400 thing, they missed the mark. But I think the way you qualify that and make it come a full circle, whoever wins the game, $400 to your favorite charity. One's got St. Jude's. One's got L.A. Children's Hospital Los Angeles, something like that.
1: Right. And you
6: got
1: to make them get up in front of the media and say, exactly, that we misspoke.
2: And nobody would care after that.
1: There's no way that we would. Right.
6: To a charity. Yep. Yeah. And take the game off of the books. You can't bet the game. That's off the books. The $400 goes to a charity of each player's choice.
2: And you up it. You up it to 4,000. I think each. And I would have each player up it to 4,000 to, like you said, some local charity. And again, that's the biggest thing I keep saying, Rob. It's just jump in front of these things.
1: And Kevin, one more thing for you.
8: 29. 29 or 2 for 50.
1: There you go.
6: I love that. Let's make it a Better Call show. Come on, Detroit. Love that character.
1: There you go.
8: 29 or 2 for 50.
2: You know, the first thing I ever voiced, you'll get this, was DOC, the eyewear.
1: The dot, right.
2: Yeah, that was the first commercial I ever did.
1: Wow.
2: DOC out there.
8: 29 or 2 for 50.
2: They ain't give me no buffs, though. I got to get some buffs.
1: I did a muffler commercial. We got to find it.
2: A muffler?
1: Yeah, muffler commercial in Detroit.
2: Was it one of the ones we'll remember? The name of?
1: There was a muffler. And he had like 4 or 5 stores. Okay. He was a big sports fan. Just listen to my show. It was a muffler commercial in Detroit. I'm going to try to find it.
2: Right. Let me see. I think I got my little DLC joint. Oh, by the way, you'll be happy to know. I think I found something for you that I voiced for you. And you have.
1: No, you did not.
2: Oh,
1: did
2: I'm about to
1: it?
2: Hold it hostage.
1: Wow.
2: Hey, watch how I get a pair of Jordans out of this. It's going to cost you. We'll talk about it. It's the Odd Couple. Oh, last call, 877-99 on Fox. 877-99 on Fox. Make Rob G mad. 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Last call on the thumbs down, he put it. Odd Couple, Fox Sports Radio.
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0: summer would be.
1: In the fall.
0: I'm definitely. In the summer, I'm in and out of town.
1: I'm going to tell you why I don't believe you. Because you're not going to give up a football Sunday.
0: That's all.
1: Granted, we're out. Okay. All right. Make sure. We get out early, so. About 12, 15. Got plenty of time to catch some games. I cover Rob Parker, Kelvin Washington on a Worship Wednesday. Great show. Big shout out to Will Blackman who joined us. Appreciate that. Mike Pritchard joined us as well. So appreciate all your calls, all the YouTubians and iMob as well. Always appreciate that. All right. And if you miss any of the today's show or the pod, all you got to do is check out the podcast. Just search wherever you get them and you will find it up there. 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Search The Odd Couple. Get it, download it, love it, share it, give it 5 stars, review it, all that good stuff. We appreciate it. All right. Let's get to last call. This is the

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1: All right. Pedro in Miami.
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3: How?
4: What's going on, fellas? How y'all doing?
1: What up, what up? What's up, my man?
4: I'm good, good. I just want to say the WNBA sucks. I'm tired of it. Get rid of the damn league. Trash it. I'd rather watch ping pong at 3 o'clock in the morning on the Yoke Show. It's terrible.
0: Is this Pedro? Is this Pedro or Rob Parker calling?
1: No, Pedro. He knows the deal.
0: Man, this game is right now compelling. Right now,
5: sexist.
0: Andrew Reese at the free throw line, a chance to drop it down to four or five points with 4 minutes left. Come on, Rob G, you with me? You with me, Rob G? Nobody's saying you got to be a
1: the only reason, Alex. The only
0: don't,
1: reason
0: I'm bringing my daughter, I'm gonna jump over there. You bring up daughters,
1: Alex,
0: I'm jumping over there.
1: The only reason,
0: say it.
1: The only reason these two are into the WNBA is because they got 9 daughters between them.
6: And Kelvin only has 1.
1: If I had 9 daughters, I guess I would be into the WNBA too.
0: See the
1: and he's hoping that one of them could be able to good enough that they don't have to pay for college.
0: I got some hope right now.
1: Keep hope alive.
0: Kennedy looking all right. Kennedy looking all right. Cameron ain't really. She hasn't played. This will be her first season coming up a hoop. It gets real, Rob G. 4th grade is when it starts at the school.
1: Rob G. Right? Playing. No. Rob G, you haven't taken your kids to the WNBA game.
0: Rob G don't go nowhere.
7: Rob ain't taking his mentees to the WNBA game.
0: Well.
7: You take them to Magic City and charge them tickets.
1: Yeah. What do you mean? I don't own the place. I'm supposed to pay for Magic City?
7: When I hear it's Rob Parker mentee night, I'm expecting it to be free at least.
1: No.
8: What did I know? Do a mistake.
1: That is.
7: They're covering Rob's admission by them paying for their ticket.
1: No, I get him for free anyway.
7: Exactly.
1: Wow. They don't cut this.
7: Exactly.
0: Well. I'll tell you, if I
7: get 40 mentees in here, can I get for free?
1: No, yes. I'm getting in.
0: We know you're
1: getting. I'm in anyway.
0: We know you're getting.
1: You already know that. It's the me putting it together so that they can all go and enjoy a night.
0: Stop
1: out.
0: Trying to lower your voice and make it like it's some wonderful,
1: I'm
0: charitable thing.
1: I'm trying to
0: thing.
1: Help
0: like,
1: them out.
0: It's just me doing what. No, stop it. You're about to have him in there at all that debauchery.
9: Do not come.
0: Oh, boy. That boy sold it. Boy, you sold out faster than the Popeye's chicken sandwiches.
6: Oh.
1: Sold out. I'm such a heathen.
6: No
1: that's
6: tickets
1: all right.
6: left?
1: No tickets left.
0: No, I ain't got no tickets left.
1: And here's the best, the worst part, Alex. Seriously. When I started the NABJ scholarship for students, and matter of fact, can I announce who the winner is?
0: Oh, yeah. No, you said you're going to do that the other day. Yeah.
1: We got the winner. I had nothing to do with the WNBA, NABJ. They're the ones who pick it. So I want you to know I have nothing to do with it.
0: Okay,
1: but the winner is Marcus Craig, a rising sophomore at Morehouse. He won the 2026 NABJ Rob Parker MLB Bro Scholarship.
7: Rob Parker.
0: Shout out to him. Shout out to them and you for doing that. That is beautiful.
1: And my point is, people are hitting me up about the Magic City thing, but when I did the scholarship, I didn't get any texts from anybody. And that's what I don't respect. You want to criticize me, that's fine. Where were you to praise me when I was out trying to do good for everybody?
0: You know what he's doing?
1: I got nothing.
0: He's Pablo Escobar right now. Hey, I might be pumping Colombia with dope, but look, I give it out a free soccer clinic.
1: You know I'm right.
0: That's your new nickname. It ain't Rob Parker. It's Rob Pablo.
1: AKA Pablo.
0: That. It's going to be wild.
1: All right.
0: I'm telling you now. It's going to be. When is it?
1: Aren't you proud of me?
0: Hey, bro. That's dope. Shout out to Marcus Craig, right?
1: Marcus Craig from Morehouse.
0: Marcus Craig, man. Shout out to Morehouse.
7: I don't know why I thought it'd be Julio Hernandez.
1: It could be.
7: No, it won't.
1: If he's got to be a NBA.
6: Try one more time.
1: And it
7: got to be a BBW.
1: No.
7: NAACP.
1: A NABJ member, because that's where the awards are coming from. That's
0: crying.
1: I can't even get it
0: You
1: out.
0: Can't get it. Because you got the W. Look at this. 5-point game.
1: Let me go get on this plane.
0: Seconds.
1: I'm going to get on this plane and try to fall asleep.
0: All right, we'll go to Disney World.
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19: Just before midnight on Saturday, February 19th, 2005, Danielle Imbo and her friend Richard Patron left a crowded Philadelphia bar. 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
20: It does not make sense. 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
19: Those same questions frustrated law enforcement. The FBI called it murder for hire.
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23: Both of them weren't the target. One of them was the target. The other one was wrong place, wrong time.
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20: You're right, it could be. But it also could be something your son did, too.
22: 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No one.
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19: What happened to Danielle and Richard?
0: I think that whatever happened to my dad and Danielle was planned and orchestrated and thought out.
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7: In Major League Baseball, some trade news. The Texas Rangers are acquiring right-handed reliever Chase Slesith and catcher Logan O'Hoppe from the Los Angeles Angels, sources tell ESPN. A little bit earlier today, the Marlins overcame a 6-0 deficit to come back and beat the Phillies 8-6. The Diamondbacks shut out the Pirates 3-0. The Padres defeated the Rockies 3-1 for their fifth straight win. San Diego has moved to 2 games behind the Phillies for the final NL wildcard spot, and the Rays over the Rangers 3-0. Right now, the Guardians are beating the Reds 6-1, bottom of the ninth in Cincinnati. Yankees on top of the White Sox 4-1, headed to the bottom of the eighth in Chicago. News out of the NFL, as Saints utility man Taysom Hill has announced on social media he will not return to the New Orleans Saints after 9 seasons with the team, played quarterback and tight end. He did not say whether he intends to retire, leaving the door open to playing elsewhere this season. I'm Brianna Miro.
6: Roger. 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
1: 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We put new videos up all the time. Let us know what you think. Love them, like them, hate them, subscribe. Tell us what you think again. Our YouTube page, just search Jason Smith Show within YouTube. You will get all the content. Monsi in for Harmon tonight. She has just made it back from Vegas.
0: Sure did. Not all of me, though.
1: Now, before we get to that, did you after this bet that Angel Reese and Paige Beckers allegedly made, that was people are making a lot of it on social media, did you bet the winner of tonight's game between the Wings and the Dream?
0: No.
1: Did you bet that?
0: No, I missed an opportunity to do that, unfortunately.
1: I thought that's why you were in Vegas when you heard they bet on this. Yeah,
0: no,
1: okay.
0: I literally really had my phone on Do Not Disturb for 48 hours.
1: Oh, good.
0: It was quite nice.
1: That's
0: like,
1: good.
0: If the Clippers signed someone,
1: yeah,
0: I didn't hear about it.
1: Well, you did get the story that potentially they offered LeBron 1 year and
0: that
1: $20 million, and he said no.
0: Let me tell you, that didn't happen.
1: Okay.
0: Yeah,
1: all right.
0: That didn't happen.
1: Your
0: but sources, that's cute. That's
1: yeah,
0: cute.
1: That's, yeah.
0: Yeah.
1: So you didn't bet on this.
0: I did not bet on this.
1: Okay.
0: What was their bet?
1: Supposedly it was like $400
0: straight up winner
1: on this game. Yeah, whatever team won the game.
0: Right.
1: And the people on social media reacting to this, it's like, I want blood. They should be suspended. They should be fined. They should be kicked out of the league. Like, people want blood with this right now.
0: Because they bet? Because of gambling and just admitting that they had this little bet going on.
1: Yeah. And by the way, I mean, maybe because Angel Reese has 22 points. So maybe a little bit, you know, she doesn't usually score 22 points.
0: She was coming out with a purpose. She wants $400.
1: It's on the winner of the game. Whose team wins the game. And right now, Angel Reese had a pretty big game with 22 and 12, and Paige Beckers has 14 and 6 assists. But right now it is a 6-point lead for the Wing. So $400 could allegedly, in theory, tongue-in-cheek, be heading Paige Becker's way.
0: I'm just looking at the standings real quick, because I thought the Dallas Wings were significantly better than the Atlanta Dreams.
1: They're a little bit better.
0: A little bit. I thought the gap was
1: bigger. The Dreams started out well, then they kind of been 500 for the last couple of months.
0: Right. So yeah. I thought the gap was a little bit bigger. Oh, okay. Okay. You can't get mad. It's a team bet. If it would have been an individual bet, then maybe.
1: I bet that I get 9.5 rebounds in the game. I bet you I will hit over 4.5 threes. You know, and then on the bottom, it just like it's got like the name of the betting web. It's got Calci on the bottom.
0: Right there.
1: I mean, real like you should the hatred and vitriol that people have on social media about this, like out of the, all of of you out of the league. I want Paige Becker's gone. I want Angel Reese gone. I want everybody gone. I want everybody out.
0: People just want to be mad about the WNBA, Jason. I know. Anything possible. I did not hear about this bet, but that's, I had no idea that that was the point you were going to make about it, that people were mad about it.
1: Yeah.
0: I was just like, 400 bucks, that's it? That's what I thought. When you brought, that's 400 bucks.
1: It's like Danhausen, who has no idea about monetary stuff. But
0: it should be $1,000.
1: Make it worth
0: my bet, $1,000.
1: Okay. Why 1,000?
0: Because the 400 seems like...
1: Make it 10,000.
0: Well, why not 50,000? They can do it. I'm talking about for my... like.
1: Why not 100,000?
0: No, but I don't, they don't have that. Everyone's level
1: they don't
0: of
1: have
0: what?
1: That?
0: No, they don't have 100 grand.
1: Sure they do.
0: Not yet.
1: Angel Reese owns partly... I know she says I'm living beyond my means as she partly owns like a soccer team and another team. I think she does pretty... I think Angel Reese has 100 grand.
0: Okay, then they...
1: I think Paige Beckers has 100 grand too.
0: So then they should have done 25,000.
1: Okay, there 25 grand. Okay, that'd have been the number.
0: That's the perfect number, 25 grand. 400 bucks? You and I could bet 400 bucks.
1: Yeah, well...
0: That's my point.
1: I actually won 400 bucks from Tysher tonight because I bet that you would be late coming back from Vegas and Tysher said, no, you'll be here on time. So instead, I'll just buy wings. How's that sound?
2: I guess.
1: Okay, very
0: You should take the 400, bro.
2: Yeah, I want
0: bro.
2: The 4.
0: You should take the 400. No. I'll buy wings. Take the 400.
2: You know?
0: I mean, give me 100 and then win.
2: Say less. 20% pusher fee.
1: I mean, knowing what it's like getting back from Vegas, you driving back on the day. Like, yeah. I said, oh, no, you won't be here for the start of the show. But Tyshirt said you would, so there we go.
0: I actually told myself that I think that's why I lost my phone. This was the work gods, because the minute I lost my phone, I sobered up. It was last night, and I stopped drinking.
1: Do you know how many crimes they're going to connect you to in Vegas? You know, lost your phone in Vegas.
0: They better do a damn good job.
1: It's like CSI. It's going to come to life. It's going to be perfect.
0: What? I'm going to go to a jail for murder.
1: David Caruso is going to show up here. Oh yeah. And he's going to say, Monsi, how about you see the inside of a jail? Yeah. He takes off his glasses. That's what. Yeah.
0: I will just turn on my Nikki side.
1: They would say, Monsi, get ready to spend a lot of Bolaños in prison.
0: No. We're having a nice time. That's all I would have to do.
1: Yeah. Police found that you'd be on TMZ.
0: I would be.
1: Yeah. Fox Sports Radio host phone involved in crime.
0: I just hope I have a good headshot.
1: Yeah.
0: Mugshot.
1: People running out of a casino with bags of money in their hand and your phone, you know, just laying
0: right there.
1: Yeah, that's it. Go get her.
0: Right there. All the fingerprints.
1: Yeah.
0: All my fingerprints. They were touching it with gloves. They left it there.
2: Can you imagine, Jason, someone stole her phone, placed all these crazy bets, and then she won them all?
1: Oh, I would love that.
0: But no, none of that. I have no extra money. In fact, I've lost money because I have to buy a new phone.
1: Yeah.
0: I can't live like this.
1: Yeah, no. You need a new
0: phone. I can't
1: do
0: this. I barely made 24 hours without a phone. Like, I'm literally like a sad lost puppy.
1: All of a sudden,
0: what do I do?
1: Like an A-plus weekend in Vegas turns into a C weekend.
0: Yeah, it was so good. And then all of a sudden, I was sober, and I got up from a roulette table that I was winning at. It was like the worst time. I literally just got up after I was winning. I was like, I can't. And I went to look for my phone.
1: And that's when you lost your phone?
0: No, it was lost. At that point, I realized it. And
1: you
0: I
1: realized your phone was lost?
0: Yeah, at the roulette table.
1: Okay.
0: And so it was like...
2: Really?
0: Mm-hmm.
2: When's the last time you saw it?
0: Oh, that's a great question, Alex. I think I had it in the bathroom an hour prior to sitting at this roulette table. I think... but we had just come from Top Golf and walked. And so I was literally like, I think I had it. We went to Top Golf in the morning and they were like, we don't have it. We're sorry, but we'll call you if we... They're very kind about it. And I was like, no, it's gone forever. But no, it's in Vegas. The problem was I didn't have any device while in Vegas so that I could find my phone. Because they were like, great, we're sending a code to your phone to verify it's you. No, hello, I don't have a phone. How can I do it? My watch, I don't pay for it, Emmy. So it's only connected when I have my phone near it. I don't pay the extra for the watch like that. Trust me, now I wish I did. These were those moments. No, I'm going to carry my iPad everywhere I go now. It doesn't matter. Because if I had something, a device, I would have been able to continue using the Droid that the boyfriend has. But because he has a Droid and not an iPhone.
1: Oh, so it's a doubly expensive weekend for you because now he's got to get a new phone so this can't happen again.
0: I wish. Let me tell you, now you have to get an iPhone so we each have an iPhone. He's never going to get an iPhone.
1: Your boyfriend lives in 2011 with a Droid?
0: He loves the Droid more than an iPhone.
1: You know, that's it. Is people, there's certain things, like anybody who's from Chicago, I noticed, loves talking about how great Chicago is.
3: right? They can't stop how great Chicago's great. Chicago's great. Anybody who's got a Droid phone, they always want to talk about how great their Droid phone is. I'll tell you why a Droid's better than, here's my PowerPoint. Dude, I just said hi. I'm just moving by you to get a drink at the bar. No, but a Droid phone is the greatest phone out. Yeah, no, people want to tell you about how great the Droid phone is.
0: My brother and sister-in-law, they have a Droid as well. They really like it too. And I've told them, I was like, call me stupid. I like the simplicity of my iPhone. I like that it's the same thing. It's always been the same thing. And everything's connected and I don't have to lose it. Bree! Anna Muro over at the news desk was a Droid user up until like freaking 6 months ago. She just got an iPhone.
2: She converted?
0: She converted.
3: You just said about how you wanted the simplicity and then not losing it. What did you do to your phone?
0: No, I lost
3: right.
0: it. But I mean, everything is still here though. Like yeah. I was email, texting you from my laptop.
3: You were with your ever email address.
0: Yes, thank you. We don't even say it out loud. So like my cloud is there and it exists and I like that. That's, you know what I'm saying? So when I get my new phone that I have to pay full price for, you know, I will be able to bring the cloud. But see, Bree turned to the dark side of simplicity.
5: I did.
3: The dark side of simplicity.
5: I hate it. And
3: that
5: I truly
3: like a book,
5: hate it.
3: But
0: she
3: I never want to leave.
5: I hate this iPhone with my whole life. I miss
0: my
5: Droid
0: give it to
5: every
0: me?
5: Day.
0: Do you want to go buy yourself
5: happily,
0: a Droid?
5: Happily.
0: And then I'll take this one.
5: Yeah, there
3: again,
5: we go. We
3: again,
5: just
3: people
5: it.
3: With a Droid. Ah, it's the greatest
5: I miss it so much. It's so much better.
3: This is
5: so
3: like,
5: much
3: this
5: better.
3: Is like the conversation people used to have with Blackberries. Oh, I love the Blackberry way better than the iPhone.
0: Oh, I loved a Blackberry.
3: Oh, no, the iPhone is way better than the Blackberry.
5: I was a chocolate girl. Remember the chocolates?
3: I still liked. Like, oh, what?
5: No. What?
3: Just eating chocolate?
5: Yeah,
3: no,
5: it was like a chocolate phone, the Verizon chocolate. Anybody know?
0: Like the Razor?
3: And I could eat the phone?
0: Yeah, no, I've never. Are you
5: guys
0: sure?
5: Don't remember? It was like a Verizon
3: like
5: chocolate.
3: Like Homer Simpson in Zealand of chocolate where he takes
5: well,
3: a bite out of the dog?
5: Like I'm crazy.
0: Yeah, a little bit.
5: Yeah, it was called a
0: Are you sure
5: chocolate.
0: It wasn't the color?
5: No, it was called a chocolate.
3: Here's my chocolate phone.
0: The you know, like color chocolate? It's like a nice
5: It was an LG
0: shimmer.
5: Chocolate. It kind of slid up and down.
3: I need another phone. I ate my phone.
5: It should have been sponsored by
3: I ate the chocolate phone.
5: It was real, but I guess.
0: LG. But it was an LG.
5: It was an LG. There you guys go. Yeah.
3: All right. So, Bree, again, sorry to bring up such a bad memory. You got sideswiped there. Sorry
5: it's
3: about that.
5: It's really bad. Yeah. I hate this so much.
3: It's okay.
5: But actually, today I did lose my phone and I used my watch and I did a Find My iPhone. I was like, oh, this worked.
0: It does.
5: So, yeah, I did feel for you when you said you didn't pay for the watch because I was like, oof, it helped me today because I lost my phone.
0: Do you pay for your watch?
5: Yeah.
0: Oh, I didn't know that.
5: Yeah. It was like the bottom of my car, my phone.
3: Now, wait, more importantly, because your nickname is Live Bet Bree, did you bet this game between the Wings and the Dream?
5: No. I bet the Angels Astros.
3: Oh, you did?
5: Over under, yeah.
3: Okay, all right.
5: Wow. Let me tell you, that's what I did.
0: Wow. Okay. Look
3: all right.
0: At that.
3: There you go. With your phone or your watch?
5: It with my watch.
3: Okay. Wow, you can bet with a watch now.
5: There you go.
3: All right. Okay. So, again, I know you might. When you don't have a phone, you can. You feel naked without a phone. You feel naked.
0: I do.
3: Like, where's my phone? Like, if when I was a young boy, my father took me to the city to see a marching band. When I was younger, I always knew where my wallet and my keys were at all times, right? No matter what kind of state I was in, whatever party I was at, bar I was at, I always knew. You could find me at any time, 2:30 a.m., 4:30, where's your phone? My keys are here. My wallet is here, right? Then it became keys, wallet, phone. I'm like, well, it's easy because the phone is big. Oh, no. How many times I've lost my phone. Where is it? It's in the house. Where? I don't know. Because the Find My just says it's in the house. All right, so now I got to go find it. Where are they trying to retrace steps? Like, how many times I've lost my phone in my house and then found, oh, here's where it is. Where is it? Well, it's in the laundry room under the basket because I put my phone down and put the laundry basket on top and folded stuff and forgot to pick it up. Like so many times, like I'm like, I can't believe how I used to be so on top of everything.
0: Right.
3: Wallet keys. And now my phone, it's like, yeah, so I'll lose my phone sometimes twice a day. And in places where I don't have to worry about, like, I don't know where I'll walk in the house. Why did I put my phone down? I don't know why I do it. I don't know where I put it. And now I got to go find it.
0: I mean, I do this all the time, but I think it was being away from home that made it, right?
3: Because
0: I lose stuff all the time.
3: Sure.
0: I misplace, lose stuff left and right. But this one, I was like, I feel so helpless and I'm so far from home.
3: Oh, that I can't do it.
0: Like, by the time I go get my items.
3: You know, this is how people lived in the 80s.
0: No, it's unreal.
3: You know, you live without,
0: unreal.
3: Without that.
0: Unreal.
3: Yeah.
0: I miss my phone.
3: Yeah. Yeah. The you know, the biggest thing I'm thinking now, because now my daughter's in high school and she's going out with her friends and I'm always able to text me where she's at, following her, find mine. I think back and go, man, I would go out at 7:30 at night and I'd be out until 2 in the morning. No, but my parents, my mom, my grandparents, nobody knows where I am. Nobody knows where I could be. I could be in a ditch bleeding out, but they wouldn't know, right? They have no idea. Okay, now I get why parents were so stressed back then. And then your kid comes in. Okay, great, see you. Okay, because they just had no idea. Like, yeah. I'm out. We think we're going here. And if you're going to a bar, like, hey, we're going to meet up at this bar at 8:30. And if you don't get there at 8:30 and they leave, it's like, well, how are you going to know where they are?
0: Right.
3: Because there's no way to know. And then slowly people got pagers and then answering services and everything else. But if you didn't meet somebody at 8:30, you were never seeing them the rest of the night.
0: After we went to Topgolf to check if they had a phone, I said, should I go back to the casino we were at? Even though I had already gone the night before, and they said, no, should I go back? And then the boyfriend's like, well, how are we going to find each other? Like, if I were to drop you off,
3: because we
0: rented a car and took it down, so we didn't use our cars. But he's like, how am I going to find you? Like, if you just are trying to be quick, I can't circle, Las Vegas Boulevard. I was like, okay, yeah, we can't say meet here at this time because it just would not work.
3: Yeah.
0: I don't know how we lived like this.
3: He thought you were leaving him. He said, this is a long con. I'm going to say I'll meet you right here. It'll be like the end of a movie where she says, oh, she'll meet me here. We pulled off whatever we had to pull off. We got all the money and now I'm not going to meet her. She took the money and now I'm going to wind up going to prison.
0: And then the con is I did the crime and took his phone and left it there.
3: Oh, so yeah, there you go. That's good. That's the long con.
0: No,
3: I like that. That's good. Yeah. They'll find that. They'll find that. So, big night tonight. Again, the Atlanta Dream and the Dallas Wings coming down to the wire. We'll have more on this. But big stuff out of the WNBA today. Big stuff out of Major League Baseball. Pretty sure after today, the biggest name out there is going to get dealt. Why? We'll tell you coming up next right here. Jason Smith, Monty Bolaños in for Mike Harmon. This is Fox Sports Radio. When Monty went to Vegas, she lost her phone because she was drunk and had no idea where she was.
0: Facts.
3: She tried to retrace her steps, but she couldn't remember where she had been or even where she was currently.
8: This is my nightmare.
3: So she ordered a new phone to be delivered by her boyfriend, who probably stole the older one and threw it in the river.
8: I'm about to cry.
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0: 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So we are inching closer to the MLB trade deadline. And potentially, and most likely, the final start as a Detroit Tiger today for Tarik Skubal. And this is one of those things where you can say how it started, how it's going. Okay, now, how did it start for Tarik Skubal? Well, just like most starts with the Tigers, Skubal was terrific today in day game against the Baltimore Orioles. Skubal motored through the lineup. 6 2/3 innings, left with a 7-1 lead, and a standing ovation, potentially the final time he will pitch in Detroit.
1: That will be the end of the day for Tarik Skubal. Line drive single, Henderson scores, and you are going to hear a huge ovation, 34,000 plus on their feet here at Comerica Park. Skubal leaves him out. Listen to this crowd. Skubal applauds back. Heads into the Tigers' dugout, heading down the steps. Another brilliant performance here today.
0: So there it was, best pitcher in baseball, potentially his final start, right? John Paul Morosi, MLB Network insider, joined us last night and said, look, probably a 50-50 chance that Skubal gets dealt. Maybe not more than that, maybe 55% chance, but the Tigers have won a few games here. So now maybe he gets dealt. Well, leaving today, 7-1 lead. Everything looked awesome. Mm-hmm. That's how it started. How did it end for Skubal and the Tigers?
2: He fires. Swing, ground ball towards short. He'll plant, he'll throw. He got him. How about that? How about the Baltimore Orioles? Ball game, 10-9. They did it. They were down 7-0. Skubal was on the mound.
0: Yep, and it ends in a 12-inning, 10-9 loss for the Tigers. They got five. They gave up five in the seventh inning when Skubal came out into extra innings. And now here's the Tigers losing this game 10-9. I believe in signs from above. I believe that, you know, there's certain times where you say you can't ignore stuff that happens, right? You want to talk about the existence of aliens and life on other planets and all this stuff. Yeah. But sometimes there's signs where I go, you know what? That's a sign. And the fact that the Tigers finish this homestand against two of the worst teams in baseball, they go 3-4. They lose three out of they win 3 out of 7 against the Royals and the Orioles. And what could be Skubal's last start? Okay, we're going to come up big for the guy, right? Like the end of For Love of the Game. Oh, Kevin Costner, boy's going to be great for you today. That's going to be fantastic. Yeah, when you leave 7-0 or 7-1 in the seventh inning and you lose 10-9, that's a sign. It's time to trade Skubal. It's time. Whatever you had going on before this, realize it's just not your year. You're 7 games under .500. You think you'd make a big run. The week was going to be big. We said it last week. Look, if they have a big week coming up against the Royals and the Orioles, they'll probably keep him because they'll be right around .500 and you're there. But instead, you go 3-4 and you're still 7 games out. And when the guy that's meant so much to you for the last few years walks off the mound of that kind of ovation, and not only do you not close it out, you lose, mm-hmm, right?
3: Mm-hmm. Extra innings.
0: Yeah, it's time. There should be overdrive right now. Skubal should be traded by midnight. That's what should happen.
3: I hate what you're saying because, you know, a couple of weeks ago, Tarik Skubal was asked about this, and he said, like, I would like to stay here. I would like to stay in Detroit. This is where I've been. I still think we can win. Obviously, we know this is a business, essentially, is what he said. And I know that there's, like, teams, situations that have left you, like, a bad taste in their mouth, like what the Angels did when it came to Shohei Ohtani, right? Like, I understand that you don't want him to walk away or go away and you get nothing in return. I get all that. But it's not always greener on the other side. If you trade him, are you going to trade him to a team that's a contender because you want to do right by him? Or are you trading him for yourself? Because that's what I'm... What angle does Detroit come in? Because as you said, the guy who's been the guy for this team, multi-Cy Young Award winner,

0: And it's been a rough year for Detroit after the expectations were high. I know there's injuries. Every team has them. So if you're Detroit, do you trade him for yourself or do you trade him and put him in a situation where he can compete? And I don't know if those answers are the same.
1: Oh, I see. I look at it going back. They decided this offseason, they could have extended him, could have given him more money, and instead they signed Framber Valdez for all that money, right? Which I'm like, okay, Framber Valdez is a pretty good starter, pretty solid. They made their decision, because the Tigers aren't paying two starting pitchers.
0: Right. He went into arbitration with them, yes, yeah.
1: Knowing Skubal would bring back and be the bigger of the, way bigger the two contracts, they brought in Framber Valdez thinking, okay, this season we'll have two aces, and whatever we go for, and we have Valdez and Skubal, it'll be his last year. And if things go bad, we'll trade him at the deadline. So even though I heard, oh, the Tigers could keep him, I think the plan was always to trade him unless they were winning. Mm-hmm. And so I don't think there's any doubt in that. Now, I mean, really, the sign, this should be the final sign. Okay, we really should trade him. And all you need to do is just make sure the Dodgers outbid you, because that's what's going to happen, right? Mm-hmm. The Rays are in on Skubal. The Phillies are in on Skubal. The Brewers, these are the teams that John Paul Morosi told us are in. But the Dodgers are going to say, okay, what are they giving you? We'll give you a little bit more. Everybody loves the Dodgers' young players more. They love their farm system more. They can give them more. Even though you look at the players the Dodgers have traded away, there's not been a lot of guys who can say, hey, they're great. But
0: correct.
1: People
0: it's
1: still love the
0: minute.
1: Dodgers. But they can give more. And they're not going to get outbid, especially with the situation. You don't know how much Shohei Ohtani is going to be able to pitch. You're banking on guys coming back off the injured list and Blake Snell being healthy. The Dodgers could sign the top 12 starters in baseball in February, and by the deadline they'll be down to having bullpen games, because that's just how the Dodgers have zero luck with starting pitchers. But now they're going to be the most desperate, because it's always a World Series or bust season for a team like the Brewers. Yeah, we could go for it, but the Dodgers, of course, they'll wind up overbidding. They're the more desperate of the teams, because they're looking at what October pitching is going to look like, and you don't know if Snell's going to be there. You don't know if Ohtani's going to be able to pitch. So yeah, we can go overpay, because our farm system is still there, and everybody still loves our prospects, and we can go get the best pitcher in baseball. So I have no doubt that he's going to get dealt, and I think all these other teams are window dressing, and we're going to see Skubal holding up a Dodger uniform sometime in the next week.
0: This is why I can never be a GM or like an owner of a team, because as a Dodger fan, if I'm Detroit, I'm like, you think we're going to trade you, Derek Skubal? I don't care how much money you're offering. It's clear sign of desperation for a team trying to do a three-peat, right? Like, everybody knows in baseball what the Dodgers are trying to do. And the Dodgers have infinite funds right now, especially the way this might be the last season that's like, if I'm Detroit, why would I help the Dodgers in any way? Why? You're a non-Dodger fan. I just don't understand why anybody.
1: But you have to look out for your, if the Dodgers are giving you the best packet, you don't have to worry about
0: but
1: playing against them.
0: But he's also going to be. The farm system hasn't been what it was 15 years ago.
1: Right. But they have to look out and say, we're in the American League. We don't care what the Dodgers do. Who knows what's going to happen after this year? What kind? Maybe he stays. Maybe he doesn't. Maybe he's a rental. But we need to worry about us more than worry
0: for
1: about
0: sure
1: what's going to happen. We play the Dodgers. And the Dodgers are going to come over the top with prospects, because they're not going to lose out on Skubal. Right. If they
0: want to do what Ohtani did with the Angels.
1: Yeah. If they decided, oh, Kyle Tucker, we're going to make you the highest paid player in the history of organized sports, they're going to overpay for Tariq Skubal, for a guy who's just a tad bit better. And so, yeah, I mean, it's going to happen. And tonight should be the night that tells them. I mean, really, it's 7:30 on the West Coast. Dodgers are playing right now. And I think by midnight, we should find out that he's a Dodger.
0: If I'm Detroit, and I agree that I think there's the desperation, where I'm using this word because it's a team going for a three-peat, right? So the desperation is different. Like, the Dodgers are stacked. They're good. They can compete, but they want to make sure that they can win. If I'm Detroit, I'm going to use that to my advantage. Screw the farm system. Give me Andy Páez. You want Tarik Skubal? Fine. You can have him, but we want Andy Páez. If I'm Detroit, I'm using that to my advantage, because I think the Dodgers are across the field, aside from their pitching, as you said, is the one thing that makes them worried. Like, aside from that, they're like, the Dodgers feel comfortable with their team, and they think they can win.
1: Okay,
0: but it's
1: so let's
0: pitching.
1: Do it. Okay, let's do it. You be the GM of the Tigers. You're Monsi Bolaños, yeah. Tigers GM. I'm Jason Smith. I run the Dodgers now. Okay? Everybody back out. Okay? Everybody back out. Okay. All right, hey, Hey, Monsi, how you doing?
0: I'm great. How are you?
1: I'm sorry things aren't going well for you in Detroit this year. I'm really sorry.
0: I'm fine.
1: But there's a lot of great food downtown. I know the casinos are doing well, and the Lions are supposed to do well this year. So let's get down to it. We want Scoobal. Mm-hmm. All right. So we'll give you. We have people in the minor league system. We have some guys for you. What do you think?
0: Okay, we could talk, but I don't care so much about the farm system. I want the stars on your team that are playing right now.
1: Okay, that's not going to happen.
0: Well, that sucks.
1: That's not going to happen.
0: That sucks for you.
1: Okay.
0: Because I've got other teams that want Tarik Skubal.
1: Okay, that's good. So let me know when they all tell you they're not trading you their best players either. Then you call me back, and we'll have a conversation about some guys you might like in AA and AAA.
0: Great. We'll call you. Make sure Andy Pahez is on that list.
1: Yeah, okay. I'll tell you this right now. Andy Pahez is not going your way in the deal.
0: Well, you got to start putting him on there.
1: That's
0: pencil
1: not
0: him
1: gonna
0: in.
1: Happen.
0: Just pencil him in, and then we can see.
1: Here's the thing. If you can go get a better deal, if you can go get a star player, you go do that. You're not going to be able to, but good luck.
0: Oh, but
1: good luck doing
0: you
1: that.
0: You know what? I could get another, maybe not star player like Andy Paz, but I'm also not helping you get a three-peat.
1: Mm. Okay. All right. Well, all right. Well, again, good luck with that strategy.
0: Thank you. Yes. Pencil in Andy Paz, and then we can talk.
1: Okay. Good luck with that. Because again, you know, a lot of stuff coming up, new contract, free agent. Not going to trade you a guy who plays every day that's under our control for a while. But good luck with all those other teams you want to call. Good luck calling the Brewers and telling them you want one of their best players. Good luck calling the Phillies and saying you want Bryce
0: Phillies
1: Harper.
0: Phillies will be like, go ahead.
1: Good luck. Spice it up. Good luck telling them you want Zach Wheeler. Good luck.
0: You know, that doesn't make as much sense.
1: You know what? Here's what I want to do. I want to just be fly in the wall. Will you loop me in? I'll leave my phone on mute.
0: No.
1: When you call these teams and you say you want their best players.
0: No.
1: I want to see what the Phillies say when you call them and say, I want Schwarber for Tarik Skubal. I want to hear what they say.
0: They're not the ones that are desperate.
1: I want to hear them yell.
0: They are not desperate.
1: Hey, Mattingly, come on in here.
0: They're not desperate.
1: The Tigers wants Kyle Schwarber.
0: The Phillies are just trying to get to a World Series.
1: Yeah, okay.
0: The Dodgers are trying to three-peat. It's different. Yeah. They can smell the blood.
1: Okay.
0: It's different.
1: Okay.
0: It is different.
1: Can I be on that phone call?
0: I won't say anything,
1: and I will be on mute the entire time.
0: No, you can't.
1: No, I want to be.
0: I don't want you to know.
1: I want to hear what the GM say to you.
0: Yeah. I don't want you to hear the stars I'm getting.
1: Really?
0: Yeah.
1: Really?
0: I don't need you to leak what's going to happen.
1: Oh, okay.
0: Like Shams did with the NBA cover.
1: Okay. All right. All right. Okay. That's okay that he's on the cover. That's fine. That's fine. We have the Larry O'Brien trophy. It's okay that Wemby's on the cover. That's fine.
0: No, it's fine. Yeah.
1: So, how many star players are you going to get?
0: I don't know.
1: I want to know how
0: many.
1: Don't
0: worry about it. I don't know. It depends who I'm talking to. Depends on what team I'm talking to.
1: Okay.
0: But I just know that you are in a different situation than the rest of the teams.
1: Yeah, no. And I'm going to give you a better package.
0: I don't know if they're better.
1: Let's look
0: at the last couple of prospects that have been traded and see what they're doing.
1: All right. So now, you're full of a lot of energy and excitement and go screw yourself.
0: That's right.
1: So you're.
0: This is why I can't be a GM.
1: You would hang up the phone and I would sit there like Brad Pitt and Moneyball, talk to Jonah Hill for a couple minutes and go, okay. And then Suzanne, who's the secretary, because that's how many times I've seen Moneyball. Suzanne would say, Jason, Monsi Bolaño's on the phone for you. Yep, okay. Hey, Monsi, what's up? And you would go, hey, so I know the last time we talked, it didn't really end that great. And I know I said some things. Oh yeah, no, you said star player. Are you calling to tell me?
0: That was my assistant, Brianna Miro.
1: Am I calling to say congratulations that you got Bryce Harper
0: for Tarik Skubal? That was someone else.
1: Oh, okay. You got Jackson Churio for that. That's a great trade. That's a great deal.
0: I'll take that one.
1: You got that. Okay. And then you would say, no, but sort of. I'm coming up. My opinion is evolving in this trade, so I think I want to hear what you have to offer here for this now. Oh, okay. All right, very good. Let's figure this out. Yeah.
0: Well, no.
1: That would be the second phone call.
0: I would swallow my pride and be like, man, I messed up. But I would not call you. I would not call your ass, okay? I'd be like, damn, that was a bad choice by me.
1: You'd have to.
0: Woo! This is why I'm not a GM.
1: It's a bad choice by me.
0: It's a bad choice by me.
1: I can't make that phone call again.
0: My bad.
1: You would call your assistant GM. Hey, you need to call the Dodgers and do that because I can't do it.
0: I'm not doing it.
1: I'll sign off at the end when you send in the paperwork. But I can't do it. Boy, I was kind of feeling myself a little bit too much.
0: I was excited. I just lost my phone.
1: I just lost my phone. So you can't call me back because I lost my phone.
0: Exactly.
1: So we're getting a deal done now or there's no deal.
0: Yeah. Put Andy Pahez right there.
1: Yeah. Okay. Okay. Among the people that won't be in that deal will be Andy Pahez.
0: I'm just saying.
1: Yeah.
0: why would you help the Dodgers?
1: Hey, again, nobody wants to help the Dodgers. You don't want to help a team that, but when they are able to say, we'll help you out more than any other team will with players and prospects that you would replace him with, you kind of have to look out for yourself.
0: Prospects at a time when I don't even know if there's baseball next year?
1: If it's the National League, I would say it's different. If Skubal played for the Phillies and they were terrible, or played for the Mets and they were terrible, like now, and the Dodgers called the Mets for Skubal, that would be a bit of a thing going, oh, I really don't want to trade him in the National League. I don't want to trade him and winds up signing a big contract and we have to see him and we're jockeying for the playoffs with them all the time. No, you want to trade him out of the league. So as much as it's a thing, the Tigers trade. Yeah, okay, yeah, we'll trade to the Dodgers. We don't care.
0: That's crazy. It's crazy for me to think that. But I'm telling you, like I could never be a GM because I would be petty and I would just not want to help you.
1: Yeah,
0: you won 2 years in a row. Get out of my face.
1: I would think just like I was in college after that. Get a phone. Yeah. She'll call me back. I'm not worried. I'll get that phone call in about a day or so. She'll call
0: when
1: me
0: she
1: back.
0: Gets a new phone.
1: She'll call me back. I want to get my new phone. You didn't call me. Why didn't you call me that you would call me back?
0: When she gets a new phone, she'll call you.
1: So there we go. So there's your Dodgers deal.
0: Oh, it's not going to. I mean, again, it could happen. I understand what you're. I'm just like, I could not do it, even though I know it's leaning in that direction. And I'm really curious to see what the final trade is going to be.
1: Let's find out what's trending right now from Monty's assistant general manager, Bree Muro. She's got all the big night in sports right now.
2: Speaking of Andy Páez, he hit a solo home run in the bottom of the first as the Dodgers are shutting out the Mariners. 1-0, top of the second in L.A. Other scores. It's Athletics over the Red Sox, 1-0, bottom of the third. Angels edging the Astros, 3-2, bottom of the third in L.A. And right now, it's all tied up between the Yankees and White Sox at 4 apiece, bottom of the 10th. And you guys were talking about the WNBA bet between Angel Reese and Paige Beckers. The WNBA actually took down that video. I don't know if you guys saw that.
1: Yeah.
2: Yeah. So that is over. That final score was a dream over the Wings, 82-80.
1: $400 to Angel Reese. Yeah.
2: Nice. Do you think that'll be in hundreds or just like PayPal?
1: Oh.
0: Just
1: no, there's got to be money. There's got to be money involved.
2: I would want cash. I want 20s. And I want Paige to like.
1: I want 20s.
0: I want 20s. And I want her to sign.
2: Yeah.
0: A couple of us.
1: Yeah, sign all the bills at Paige. Yeah.
2: Yeah. Yeah, there you go. Yeah.
0: You want
1: with your stats for the game on there. Sure. Sure.
2: Right now, the Mercury are beating the Valkyries 23-20. 6 minutes left to go in the second quarter. News out of the NFL. Taysom Hill has announced on social media he will not return to the New Orleans Saints after 9 seasons with the team. He did not say whether he intends to retire, leaving that door open to playing elsewhere this season. Back to you guys.
1: Thanks a bunch, Bree. Appreciate it. Coming up next, we got a big story out of the NFL because two of the best running backs in the game have decided, I'm not going to practice until I get more money. That's next. Jason Smith, Monty Bolaños. 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
3: Were the top two running backs picked 3 years ago, and both of them have had their fifth-year options picked up, so now they are locked into both of their teams through the 2027 season, not just this year, but this year and next year. And this is where, honestly, this is where I feel awful that this is what the NFL does to running backs more than any other position. Because running back, once you get to 30, you're never getting a big contract, right? You can still get a big contract at 30 if you're a quarterback. Offensive lineman, you can still see a lot of money. But you get to 30, you're not getting that deal, right? Because just the expiration date at 30 that everybody has had in their heads for basically the last 50 years. So if you're a running back and you're really, really good, you get one contract and it's only going to be for like 3 years. Because you come out of college, you're 22, 23, if you're good, 4 or 5 years already taken up, you're not going to get that bite at the apple until you're 28, and then it's going to be a couple of years. It's not going to be nearly the money that you would get. It really is awful what the league does to running backs here, and I wish there was a way out of it for them. I wish there was a way for the best running backs to be able to trigger out clauses or to be able to renegotiate deals, certain things for them more than any other position, because other positions still have shelf lives in the NFL. But if you're a running back, team said, well, we're not going to pick, we're just going to keep you for what we can for as long as we can, then we're going to let you go. Like, more than any other position, what the league does to running backs, the best ones, is really difficult. And I wish there was a way around that for them. And maybe it's part of the next CBA, but man, coming back to guys like Jahmyr Gibbs and Bijan Robinson, they should be setting the market, right? They should be getting more than $20 million a year, right? If Saquon Barkley got it after his big year, two years, he's not getting paid again. He was lucky to get that short-term deal that he did. But like these guys now should be 25 years old and they should be getting $100 million contracts. Like you're that good. You outperform your contract that much. You're responsible for 1,800 yards, 2,000 yards a year overall. I mean, you need to be able to find a way to make a little bit more money and get free of your contract a little bit sooner.
4: Yeah, it's a little bit unfair at their position, even though in the last couple of years, at least the running back has the value of how we look at running backs, and literally the monetary value has gone up in the last couple of years compared to what it was 15 years ago. Yeah. So there, at least there's that. But you are right. And these two that are sitting in, holding in, however we want to say it, I think the expectation is that they are going to reset the market, one and two. In fact, if I'm the Lions, I am giving Jahmyr the contract ASAP because I feel like there's no question Bijan is going to get it. Right? Like, I think Atlanta knows, and they're like, you're going to reset the market. But with Jahmyr Gibbs, now, I don't want to mention about like the window for the Lions. I don't want to get into that. But you know, no longer David Montgomery. So like there's a lot of pressure on Jahmyr Gibbs. And if I'm Detroit, I'm giving him the contract tonight so that I don't feel like I have to get it to where Bijan is going to get it. Because yeah. I think Bijan is going to get the contract.
3: So it's just going to go up and you want it. You want to get it now early.
4: Before Bijan does it. Because then Jahmyr is going to say, I want to match or reset the market.
3: Yeah.
4: He's going to say that. So if I'm Detroit, you got to pull the trigger first. And because there's no question that the Falcons are going to give Bijan a number that surpasses Saquon Barkley and Christian McCaffrey.
3: See, and I'm even okay with it being a case where you can trigger an out clause just to become a free agent. Mm-hmm. Like, I'm okay, not to where, okay, you could get more from your team, but just, hey, I can get out there in the open market. And if you're talking about a 25-year-old Jahmyr Gibbs, 25-year-old Bijan Robinson, mm-hmm. yeah, you're getting a lot of money. You're getting what you should be mm-hmm. getting. Mm-hmm. Like, the money that quarterbacks get for what they do, generally, they get paid way too much. Yeah. But that's the way it goes.
4: They're same the movie thing
3: for
4: stars.
3: Wide receivers. Right.
4: Unless they're the movie star.
3: Unless you're Myles Garrett, 20 sacks a year. Yeah. But running backs, what the top produce and what they get paid is not even close to what the ratio should be. Mm-hmm. And it really is for these guys that to come out of it and say, okay, at least we're coming back to running backs a little bit now. They're getting paid a little bit more money. But like, you think these guys locked in from the 2 years, like the bargains that they're at? Because, you know, none of these guys are all going, you know, 1-2 in the draft overall. These are going to be the top running backs taken. But sometimes it's first round. Sometimes it's second round. Sometimes it's third round. These guys aren't getting paid any money.
4: But I'm telling you, it's going in the right direction. And I think because the new CBA, I bet you, is going to lean into that. It's already trending upward. They're going to even make it better for the running backs.
3: X at Albata Fresca, X at Monsi Bolaños, the Jason Smith Show with Mike Harmon, Monsi in for Harmon. More NFL on the way, because we have to get into the Tony Romo video that was released by TMZ today. The traffic stop that resulted in his OWI. Boy, is there some stuff to get into. Mainly, I didn't know that OWI stops could be this complicated. It's coming up next right here. 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
4: News out of baseball, the Texas Rangers are acquiring right-handed reliever Chase Slesith and catcher Logan Ohapi from the Los Angeles Angels. Sources tell ESPN the Braves shut out the Mets 1-0. The Marlins overcame a 6-0 deficit to come back and beat the Phillies 8-6. The Guardians beat the Reds 6-1, and the Padres defeated the Rockies 3-1 for their fifth straight win. San Diego has now moved to 2 games behind the Phillies for the final NL wildcard spot. Right now, the Athletics are shutting out the Red Sox 1-0, top of the fifth. Angels are edging the Astros 3-2. We are all tied up at 5 between the Yankees and White Sox, headed to the top of the 12th in Chicago. News out of the NFL, as Saints utility man Taysom Hill has announced on social media, he will not return to the Saints after 9 seasons with the team. In the WNBA, the Dream edged the Wings 82-81. I'm Brianna Miro.
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4: Hello.
32: Well-dressed hobo.
3: Still without a phone. Monsi hoping to get that phone that she lost in Vegas.
4: Maybe I should just stay without a phone, and that way nobody can say that I missed something, missed a text, missed a meeting.
3: I can get
4: away with a lot.
3: Yeah, sure. Oh, she doesn't have a phone.
4: She doesn't have a phone. Oh, she was late to work. She doesn't have a phone.
3: Does she live in the woods? Is out there. You walk out there and like you're like doing the washboard, you know, like they did in the 1800s to wash your clothes.
4: Yeah.
3: Don't you have TV? No TV. No, here's a candle and here's a library of books you can read right here.
4: As I'm playing on my Nintendo Switch.
3: Yeah.
4: Sorry, what did you say? Donkey Kong is important right now.
3: I'm playing Snake on my phone. I'm playing that. So today, the body cam footage of Tony Romo's OWI stop was published by TMZ. Romo, who, of course, got the much publicized OWI a few days ago, was in Milwaukee for a golf tournament, got pulled over, did not pass the field sobriety test, and so got booked. We saw his mugshot photo. And today, the video of his traffic stop, now the world can see it. And I have questions. Now, the first one is this. Now, Romo gets stopped and the officer comes over and she talks to him for a couple seconds and asks him to get out of the car. And he says, okay, I just want to call my lawyer first. And this became a comedy routine between the officer and Tony Romo about, I need you to step out of the car. No, I want to call my lawyer. Yeah, but step out of the car, but I just want to call my lawyer. Here's how it sounded. Here's the audio of the back and forth, the exchange.
33: I'm going to run you through some fields.
32: 1 second.
33: Field sobriety test. Are you willing to take any field sobriety test?
3: All right, wait, stop for 1 second. Wait. I really thought for a second she said something. I confuse you with Justin Fields. It sounded like she said something about, are you just, it sounds like she said Justin Fields.
0: I'm going to run you through some fields.
3: Yeah, it's not a, I'm going to run you through some fields. But it sounded like, hey, do you know Justin Fields?
0: I'm going to run you through some fields.
3: I'm going to run you, Justin Fields. That's what it sounded like.
0: I'm going to run you, Justin Fields.
3: I'm going to run you, Justin Fields.
0: I'm going to run you, Justin Fields.
3: You can't throw the ball outside of the hash marks. You're terrible, Justin Fields. I'm not Justin Fields.
0: I'm going to run you, Justin Fields.
3: I'm Tony Romo. No, Justin Fields, I know it's you. All right, so I'm going to run you through some fields. All right, now let's play it again. Good.
0: I'm going to run you through some fields. What's happening? Field sobriety tests. Are you willing to take any field sobriety tests?
3: All right, now it's very...
0: I'm going to run you through some fields.
3: Because I'm going to run you, Justin Fields. You stink. Now, it's on the side of a highway, so that's why the audio is so... Because you hear the wind,
4: wind all blowing by the traffic. Cars.
3: But he kept saying, I just want to call my lawyer. And she kept saying, I need you to step out of the car. Now, I don't know, but are you not allowed? Like, I don't know. Like, are you not allowed to call a lawyer? Like, I assume that, you know...
4: You're not allowed to do that?
3: I don't even know.
4: At that point, he's not under arrest.
3: Yeah.
4: So I... don't know what the rule is. It a Wisconsin rule? I was surprised about that as well.
3: It's a Wisconsin
4: rule. Is it a Wisconsin rule?
3: Is your name Aaron Rodgers? Then you're getting out of the car and you're taking this field sobriety test.
4: Like, what name do you want me to be, ma'am, that you're going to let me go through?
3: Whatever you think I can say. I'll say whatever I'm going to say. Like, I don't know. Like, I know you can refuse the field sobriety test.
4: You can refuse.
3: But you lose your license for 6 months, right? Is that the rule still?
4: You can refuse a breathalyzer test.
3: Breathalyzer, okay.
4: That one. And then
3: field sobriety.
4: I think you have to...
3: You have to take it.
4: That one.
3: But can you not call, you can't call your lawyer?
4: Can someone who's a lawyer tell us these answers?
3: Yeah, someone who's a lawyer. Can Tony Romo's lawyer call us? Or someone who has seen a lot of episodes of LA Law, if you can call us
4: and
3: tell us.
4: That's what I'm saying. Could it be different in that state?
3: In the state of Wisconsin? That's
4: what I'm, yeah.
3: Is it a lawyer call state?
4: Yes.
3: Or is it, no, or you have to step out of the car?
4: Because OWI, that's also something that's not, I never heard that.
3: Because she never really said, sir, put the phone down, step out right now. And it got contentious. It was more, I need you to step out of the car. I want to call my lawyer. You step out of the car. I want to call my lawyer. It's like it was back and forth for like 8 times they go back. But I just want to call my lawyer first. Yeah, no, but I need you to step out of the car. Okay, but I'm going to call my lawyer. No, but step out of the car. Like, back and forth.
4: Yeah. But she then directly says, no, you cannot. Which I was surprised about that. But that's got to be a rule then. And that you're not allowed.
3: I would assume so.
4: To call your lawyer. But
3: yeah.
4: But I don't, that entire video, Tony Romo looked so happy.
3: Yeah, he was very much, hey, everything's cool.
4: He was so.
3: I played in a golf tournament. I'm all good.
4: Like holding back, like almost like a giddy smile.
3: Yeah.
4: Like, I don't know if he was just kind of like, he didn't realize what was happening, you know, or like, I don't think it was like, oh, it's a girl, I'm going to flirt. That's not the vibe, right? It was like a vibe like. He is giddy, and whatever he's feeling real happy.
3: One of those late afternoon happy times.
4: Gosh,
3: good. I just played the golf tournament. I'm all good.
4: All good. Sunburnt. Yeah. I'm chilling.
3: What do you hear from? Here to see Grandma and Grandpa. And when he said that, I said, oh, man, good on Tony Romo for him being in his late 40s and his grandparents still being alive.
4: And then you find out on social media.
3: No, that he was referring to his parents as Grandma and Grandpa, which people do that. But normally they have their kids with them when they do that. We're going to see Grandma and Grandpa. But hey, you pull me over, I'm going to see my grandparents, going to Grandma and Grandpa's house. Like they're waiting for me and they have hot chocolate.
4: They're waiting for
3: and
4: me.
3: We're gonna talk. I'm gonna show them my grades from school and then we're gonna go get ice cream. Like, you know, that's not what it was. Yeah. Here, I have some rich crackers waiting for me. Do you wanna go? So that was weird.
4: The whole thing was weird. Funny, but weird.
3: And then they ask him to get out of the vehicle and he gets out and he says, you know, and they ask him to do a field sobriety test and he starts like stretching. Because he says, yeah, I have had a couple of back surgery. And it looks like he's using the back of the car to stretch. I got to stretch. Field sobriety, I got to stretch a little bit here.
4: Because he thinks he's about to throw a football or something.
3: I got
4: to
3: do some high knees like Russell Wilson at 30,000 feet. High knees coming out. Like, he's stretching. I'm like, okay. And then they decide to, they make a good decision bringing him to another location because it is a lot of cars whisking by on the freeway and they didn't look like they had a lot of room for it. And you don't know what happens. Someone gets a field sobriety test and they lose their balance. You don't want them falling into the lane. So they bring him to like a garage where they bring Tony Romo to do the field sobriety test. So they bring Romo in the car and they pull him and he's standing. He looks exactly the same. Yeah, everything. Well, what do you need me to do?
4: Field sobriety. Still
3: smiling. Okay. And then the officer, she tells him what she wants him to do for the field sobriety test. Now, take a listen and try to follow along at home with what Tony Romo needed to do to pass this field sobriety test.
1: What am I doing?
2: Okay, I'll start. So picture a straight line in front.
1: Yep.
2: Okay.
1: I got it.
2: Take your left foot. Put it on that line.
1: What do I do after that?
2: Take your right foot.
1: Yep.
2: Put it in front.
1: Yep.
2: Now the toe touching.
1: Yep.
2: Place your arms down on the side. Maintain this position until I've completed the instructions.
1: Are there any instructions after that or no?
2: Do not start to walk until you're told to do so.
1: Okay.
2: Do you understand the instructions so far?
1: So put my left foot down, right foot in front on the line, and then I'm going to wait for you. Correct?
3: Okay. It was a little bit of you put your right foot in, put your right foot out. It was take big steps with your right foot, but like tinier steps with your left foot and try to and walk. And when he said, I'm trying to follow, like, I would have needed another expo. Whether I had anything to drink or not, to be like, wait, I don't understand what you want me to do here. Walk along the line and take big steps with my right foot, but like tiny baby steps with my left. Like, I didn't understand what he was supposed to do at that point.
4: I didn't either. Doesn't she also say like foot or toe touching the heel, or like she says something and it makes me feel like you want him to barely take a step like right in front of the other,
3: yeah,
4: but then not move on the line. Like, is this a balance test? Because I would have lost without any drinks. Like, if you're trying to get me to be balanced on a straight line without moving my arms until I'm being told to move again. That was, I agree. That was very confusing.
3: Can I just do the running man? Like, I'll do the running man here. What if I do that? I stay in the line. I do the running man. I'll do that. I can do a lot of different things.
4: Sir, turn around. Sir, right away. Sir, that's,
3: I'm arresting you
4: right now.
3: Just for mentioning the running man, because that's a 1990s dance step. That's an MC Hammer Vanilla Ice dance step that we don't talk about that anymore.
4: Most drunk people can do. So this doesn't help us.
3: I mean, I had a tough time. I listened to it three times. I'm like, okay, I still don't know what he really was supposed to do.
4: It sounds like she purposely made it complicated when in reality it was walk in a straight line.
3: Yeah. Yeah.
4: You know what I'm saying? Like she was screwing with him a little bit.
3: Maybe. A little bit. I want to see where you follow mentally, where you are and everything. Uh-huh. Sure. I could see that. Because one time, now I'm going back like 30 years, I got pulled over. I left a bar late at night. A bunch of us were, I was working at ESPN actually. And a bunch of us, we went to this bar, like we all get out doing sports at like 11:30 and the bar was open till like 1. And like sometimes we get there for last call, whatever it was. So I went to the bar and I only had time for one drink. So I had a drink and then I was like, okay, I'm leaving. And one of my friends couldn't drive at all. So I said, I'll drive you home. So this is where the cops were waiting outside of the bar, because this is 1 o'clock in the morning and everything else. And the cop pulled me over. And I go, okay. He goes, how many drinks do you have? And I said, I know you hear this a lot, but I had one. I just got there. I worked at ESPN and I was here for one drink. So, okay. He goes, I'm gonna ask you a question. And I said, sure. He goes, count backwards for me from 67 to 53.
4: Okay.
3: And I said, okay. I said 67, 66, 65, 64, 63, 62, 61, 60, 59, 58, 57, 56, 55, 54, 53. The guy said, okay, be careful. I'm like, all right. Thanks, great. And I was like, okay. Like, and I assume, so, you know, I was thinking about that today with this, wondering, like, is he really listening for me counting backwards? Is he listening for a mistake? Is he listening for me to say, wait, 67 and stop at 53? Or get to 53 and keep going? You wanted me to stop at 53, right? Like, is that what you're looking at, where I can say, okay, now I can see that there's something wrong outside, because I don't think it was 67, 66. Since let's I say 65, 64, 60, and I coughed.
4: Yeah.
3: 63, 62. Nope, you coughed. You're coming with me. Like, are you listening for stuff outside of that?
4: They have to be. They're looking for certain cues. Also, probably, like, you didn't fight it back at all. you weren't, or not fight it back, but you didn't even have a question to be like, wait a second, starting from where to what? You just went with it. And I feel like they're looking for all of that. One time when I was getting out of work, when I was at Universal Studios as a tour guide, I had just gone off of work and I also had had a drink with friends, but like I didn't have time. So I had like a beer or whatever. Mm-hmm. And I pulled out of Universal and my headlights were not on. And I got pulled over. And the guy was like, do you know why I pulled you over? I said, no. And he's like, your headlights weren't on. And I was like, oh, okay. I was, yeah, like he must have seen, I had just turned them on, but he must have seen me where I didn't have them on because I had them on when he pulled me over. And then I was like, oh, okay. I was like, I must have just turned them on late. And he's like, how many drinks did you have? I was like, I had one drink. I just got off work. I work right here. And he's like, stick your head out. I'm going to give you a field sobriety test. And he did the finger for my eyes.
3: Oh, okay.
4: He tested my eyes. Just follow my finger. And then after he was like, great. Gave me my, I don't even think he asked me for my license at that point yet. He was just like, have a good night. Be safe. I said, okay.
3: Okay.
4: Bye.
3: You followed his finger pretty well.
4: I did. Right. And I was like, all right. And I wasn't worried because I was like, I had a beer. You know, and I probably had like a Michelob Ultra.
3: Yeah.
4: Like, you know what I'm saying? I wasn't having an IPA at that time. So I was just like.
3: And you know, the funny thing is the Romo part of it is seeing the entire time how he's just, yeah, man, whatever. Like, anytime I get pulled over by a police, because I've been pulled over probably, I don't know, for tickets. Like I got pulled over for speeding. I got pulled over for speeding once by a cop on a moped and I still am not over it. And the only reason the cop pulled me over is because I passed her.
4: That's embarrassing.
3: I passed her on the freeway, right? I just passed her and she pulled me over. You're speeding. I go, I'm keeping up with traffic. I go, I know I passed you. And she was like, yeah, no. So I know she was upset that I just passed her. I didn't pull around or do anything or pull in front. I just was
4: just,
3: in the lane next to her. Right. I just slowly passed you, but she's on a moped. So I think she was mad at me. But like overall, anytime a police officer, I'm always like, hey, sorry. Yes. What do you need? Anything here? Yes. Here. You get a little nervous, a little bit. Okay. Do this. And Romo the whole time is like, yeah. You know, yeah. A couple of back surgeries. Yeah. I'm doing okay. Yeah. Yeah. Do you hit your head tonight? No. You know, concussions. Well, you know, earlier, but because, you know, quarterback, you know, like he didn't say that, but you're thinking earlier because, you know, Tony Romo. Yeah. But no concussion tonight. No, like the ease of cool with which he had after that stop was just, I was like, oh, okay.
4: He was not worried about anything.
3: No,
4: he thought
3: it
4: was cool. He's like, this is going to be a great story later to tell.
3: Yeah.
4: Like he was already thinking after the fact because he wasn't worried. I'm wondering when at the initial part of the video, not where she takes him to the garage, right? But at the initial part, I wonder if she knows who he is because by the time they get to inside the garage where they have him do the field sobriety test, she has to know who he is. There's another guy in the video at this point because they put him in one of the cop cars to move him from the highway to the garage. So from that point, I feel like if she didn't know who he was at first, at that point, she definitely knew. And that's why I feel like she was making it more complicated instead of just saying, just walk in a straight line for me here from point A to point B. Instead, she made it complicated where you and I don't exactly know what she's asking.
3: No. And you know, at this point, it's got to be like, hey, you got Romo? Hey, you want to give him a field sobriety test? Tell him that Dez didn't complete the catch and see what he does. Just tell him, I want you to stand here and tell me why Dez Bryant didn't complete the catch. Show me Dez what he did on that play and we'll see where we go from there. All right now. Oh, sorry, Dez caught the ball. He tried to like put it on the pylon. If he had just held it and went down to the ground, we'd have had first and goal from the one, but no, Dez wants to prove he's a hero and it'd be a pylon guy. So he tried to put the ball on a pylon. He lost credit for it. All right, sir, you're free to go.
4: You're
3: free to go. I understand.
4: It's like he's still completely there. He's got it.
3: Yeah, it's okay. Okay, boy, Dez, really, I mean, you got to think like it's a fourth down pass. That's a great pass you threw, by the way. But I mean, all he's got to do is catch it and hold on to it and not try to score a touchdown. And you got the ball first and goal on the one and you win that game. And maybe you guys go to the Super Bowl. Do you think about that a lot?
4: That's your field sobriety test.
3: Do you think about that? Or you could have just done it and say, okay, you be Tony Romo and I'll be Jim Nantz.
4: Yeah.
3: And we'll see. First and 10, Brady at quarterback. Completes the pass to Harold Carmichael. It's a hook and ladder play. Marcus Allen gets it. Tony, what do you think? Guys, these guys don't play in the same team. I'm Jim Nantz. You're Tony. You have to describe what just happened. Okay, well, a player from the 70s got the ball from a player from the 80s with a quarterback that retired 3 years ago. Jim. Did you see that play, Jim? Jim. It was a great play, Jim. Okay, you're free to go now. And other ways you could have done that.
4: There are other ways you could have done that. Instead of just playing with him. But I think she was playing with him on purpose because she realized who he was.
3: Yes. Yeah, I think at the end, you have to know at some point.
4: Right.
3: Because you didn't see the video where it was, you ask for your license, registration, who is it? You just see Tony Romo, you see who that is. But overall, like at some point, I want to think like, okay, this got to sink in that this is pretty serious, mm-hmm. right? Like, I mean, we're talking about this video here and what's out and stuff, but obviously this is a serious thing. And you got to think at some point, like I was waiting for Tony Romo for the realization to hit him that, oh, okay, I'm in handcuffs. Okay, I'm in handcuffs, man.
4: More than once, and it wasn't
3: I'm
4: even,
3: in cuffs.
4: He wasn't worried about
3: they
4: it.
3: They took me to another location.
4: Yeah.
3: I still didn't pass the field sobriety test. Still didn't pass it.
4: And then when he says, I need to make a phone call because there's an airplane getting ready to leave. And she's turn around, sir.
3: Yeah. Turn around. I mean, that video, I'm watching, I'm going, this is like hypnotic. Watch, I'm going, at some point he's going to realize he's in trouble, right?
4: Nope, I don't think so.
3: There was no moment where I'm like, oh, there it is right there. That's who realizes it. Like, I thought we turn around and the handcuffs go on. And you think, no, oh, right here? Okay, what about my car? What my car go? What my keys? Can I get my phone?
4: Can I call my lawyer now?
3: Yeah, what about now? Can I call? Yeah, if you could, here, we'll give you your phone with the hands behind your back. Try to dial it up. Yeah, try to see if you can call him right there. Man. Exit, how about a Fresca at Monty Bolaños? Jason Smith, Monty Bolaños in for Mike Harmon. We got another big NBA story on the way coming up next. Could LeBron James really have gone someplace else not reported besides the Sixers? That's next, Fox Sports Radio.
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1: Hello.
0: We're, congratulations, I guess. Angel Reese, $400 richer.
1: Yeah, that's
0: after
1: right.
0: The bet with Paige Beckers. Did Paige have to just peel off bills? Here you go, 100, 400, there you go. Congratulations.
1: I would ask for dollar bills. Because
0: I want it in ones.
1: I want it in ones, so I feel like it's a lot.
0: Okay.
1: Because it's not going to feel, $400 bills? I can't make it rain with that, Jason.
0: $400
1: in
0: dollar
1: bills. I can't do anything
0: bills.
1: With four bills.
0: No, that's true.
1: It looks stupid if I throw them.
0: Okay.
1: You know what I'm
0: okay.
1: saying?
0: You want to be able to have money to make it rain.
1: Make it rain.
0: Okay.
1: You know what
0: All
1: I'm
0: right.
1: saying? Make it feel
0: See,
1: like
0: I'd want the ones for the vending machine. Like, that's what I want.
1: Sure. Yeah,
0: don't give me like a rolled up one with a fold on the end that it's not. It's just going to keep spitting it back out at me. When I want Famous Amos cookies, I want Famous Amos cookies. You give me a nice crisp dollar bill that goes, boom, it eats it like and the vending machine is just as happy because the vending machine eats that great dollar bill. I eat great chocolate chip cookies. And
1: everyone's eating.
0: Everybody wins.
1: Everybody
0: wins. No. Like, I used to do this thing where my wife's wallet, I used to go in and
1: you'd go into your wife's wallet.
0: I go into my wife's wallet and I would say, okay, I would take all the good singles that she had,
2: fit in there?
0: Keep them, and give her the bad ones.
2: You could fit in there.
0: I don't jump in. This wasn't this wasn't downsizing.
2: You said you go into it.
0: This wasn't mad time. No,
2: you
0: I would,
2: didn't say like you open it.
0: I go into her wallet.
2: What?
0: I go in, I grab the wallet.
2: How big is it?
0: I take the wallet, it's very big. It's like Hermione's bag in Harry Potter. You just pull whatever you want out of it, right?
2: That's like Mary Poppins.
0: So I would go in and take all the good ones, and I would replace them with my ones, which are the, like, if I got them back, they were really old, or they were ripped, or they were folded on the end. And she never noticed I did.

0: this. I thought she never noticed I did this. But then, like, I don't know, maybe like 6 months after, like, she would say, okay, I know I had some really good dollar bills in here. I go, oh, I took the good dollar bills for the vending machine at work. She goes, oh, I thought I was getting gaslighted for the last few months. I go, I know I had better ones in here than I did. I said, oh, you know, I've been taking them for work because I have good dollars for the vending machine.
1: She was like, what is wrong with my wallet that is making my bills just turn?
0: We can't even use these. These are awful. I don't even take these in the store. This one's got tape on it? Nah, forget it. This dollar bill has been taped together.
1: Tape on it. There's writing on it. Someone's phone number. A crisp dollar bill. There is a nice feeling to it.
0: There is. There 100%.
1: You know, like,
0: yes,
1: it's
0: you get a big dollar bill.
1: Oh, it feels nice. Yeah. You're like, oh, I don't want to spend this.
0: I feel like I got my. Oh, yeah. No. It's too nice to spend.
1: It's too nice to spend. Give me a crappy one.
0: I can't do this at all. No. Now, speaking of dollar bills, if I had $20 million for you, would you still want it in singles?
1: No.
0: No, what'd you want it in? $1,000 bills?
1: No, hundreds.
0: Hundreds.
1: Hundreds.
0: Okay, that's a lot.
1: That is.
0: That's a lot of hundreds.
1: Imagine making a rain with hundreds like that. Ooh.
0: Wow, that would be okay.
1: How many briefcases do you think that is?
0: Oh, okay. So stacks of hundreds, you would probably get 50,000. Oh, I think you could probably get it in one decent sized briefcase.
1: Okay.
0: Yeah, you get $1 million in that. Yeah.
1: Okay,
0: I think so.
1: There we go.
0: Because like $100.
1: Like a briefcase with ones would be like $1 million? Is that what you're thinking?
0: Like if you had one, not like one small attaché, but like a big,
1: yeah,
0: you know.
1: Like a solid.
0: Like the one like your grandparents brought to work in the 50s.
1: Right.
0: Like that briefcase, that could probably get $1 million in.
1: Okay.
0: But like the smart, oh, hey, here's the men's
1: the
0: attachés now.
1: Yeah, we're not doing that.
0: Look how thin this briefcase is, as thin as a piece of paper.
1: Yeah.
0: Oh, you can carry this. It's fantastic, right? No. But supposedly, that's what your Clippers. And I say your Clippers because,
1: you know,
0: you're a Clipper fan.
1: I am.
0: You're one of the only two that I know. You and Ben Maller.
1: That's right.
0: The Clippers, according to Dave McMenamin, who follows LeBron, ESPN, many years, LeBron turned down a one-year, $20 million offer from the Clippers. Could have stayed in L.A., could have stayed in Brentwood, everything else. LeBron said no, and this is part of the reason why he wound up with the 76ers. Now, last night on the show, we got a big take that's done really well for us today virally that I said, listen, the more this comes around to it, I feel like it was really the 76ers or retiring, because the places he really wanted to go, I don't know how much interest they really had, right? Like even the Warriors, their interest seemed like it was lukewarm. The Cavaliers, I can't believe they've said nothing. After this, really, he was going to say no to them again, and the Cavaliers wanted him to come back, right? The Heat with Giannis, we'd heard that publicly they wanted him, but privately it was a different story. He wanted to go to the Knicks. The Knicks said no, thank you. Mm-hmm. So it was really the Sixers or retirement. So I think it's kind of interesting that, to you know, the last 24, 36 hours, we're getting stories about other options that LeBron James had. Mm-hmm. And I look at this and I go, okay, I don't doubt for a second that the Clippers said, hey, 1 year, $20 million to stay here. But I don't think for a second that was a real option for LeBron James. Like the Kings could have called him and said 1 year, $20 million, or the Hornets could have called him and said 1 year, $20 million, or, you know, a lot of the lottery teams, the Wizards could have called and said 1 year, $20 million. But that's not a viable option for him. Like when I say it was probably the Sixers or retirement, it was he had these four teams that he really wanted to go to, and I don't know that the interest level was there. What we heard from Rich Paul, all the podcasts he did in free agent to let us know, I'm talking to all these teams. Yeah, okay. But in the end, I think, okay, of where he wanted to go to control the narrative, it was really the Sixers or retirement, because you're not going to go spend 2 years to play with Washington, or, you know, that's just not going to happen.
1: Correct. I think when people are like, what are you talking about? All 30 teams would be interested in signing LeBron for 2 years, $8 million. And it's like, yes, I agree that all teams would be like, wait, how much? Okay. But beyond the surface of being interested, who genuinely wanted LeBron James on their team, right? Yeah. I don't think the Clippers, like, I think the Clippers probably were like, what is he interested in? Oh, let's entertain it. I thought there was, they had never mentioned the Clippers. And I don't know if I was sitting here with Dan Byer or who, but maybe it was Martin Weiss. And I was like, I know the Clippers are not listed on these teams, but I do think there's like a 0.1% chance that he goes to the Clippers because it's an LA team.
0: Yeah.
1: Even though they had it, but I thought, I was like, that is a door that, in my opinion, is not completely closed. There's all the other teams are closed. There's only a few where the doors are kind of like a little bit open. I'm with you. I thought the Clippers had like a, like the door was cracked open just in case. But I was like, please don't, because he's not going to make the Clippers better. We're not going to do anything for LeBron as a Clipper. Like, it made no sense for him to be a Clipper because we're not, there's no fun here.
0: You don't know what the team is going to be. The Kawhi trade is still on hold, and the story today is that could get into 2027.
1: We were having a nice time. Why are you bringing up Kawhi?
0: We still are. Sit down.
1: Okay.
0: We're still having a nice date. It's okay. I mean, when you, that story today should have tell you, yeah, the Clippers are not happening because now this Kawhi thing, Adam Silver said, it's got to be done by the beginning of the season. Now today, it's, oh no, it's into 2027. Oh my God.
1: We're not going to know anything. Yeah. We're not going to know anything. I feel bad for Kawhi, for Toronto. Just punish him. But with the Warriors, I felt like him going to the Warriors was going to be fun with no real contention. Like, there weren't contenders.
0: No chance to win, but it'd be fun.
1: But it would be fun. Right?
0: It'd be going to the circus every night. It would be a traveling circus. Circus is so coming fun. To town, man. And we got everybody.
1: The Clippers were none of that. There were no fun. It was not anything for either side, which is why I have a hard time believing this. You did make me think a little bit of how Cleveland really looked at the situation.
0: Yeah.
1: Something I hadn't thought about because we were told so many things. I was told that the whiteboard would not exist if the Knicks didn't win the championship.
0: Yeah.
1: So, like, no. I'm really confused. So, what? So, early on, you had that plan? And then it just didn't work out because they won the championship?
0: Yeah.
1: All the stuff that we've been told, I take it with a grain of salt. So, this situation about the Clippers, take it with a grain of salt in the sense that all teams maybe were like, what exactly does he want? Because who wouldn't want a LeBron James for 2 years, $8 million? Like, I get that. But the real teams that wanted him, you might be right, Jason, may have been just the 76ers, and I do think the Warriors wanted it. But again, the Warriors were like, come on, and we're just going to have fun. Like, there's no winning here.
0: We can probably play
1: in the play-in.
0: Yeah.
1: Oh, maybe.
0: Yeah. We'll own that week.
1: We'll own the play-in. Yeah. But do we have to win two play-ins? Because that's going to be hard. We could win just one play-in and get that seventh seed. We have a chance.
0: I mean, it would be fun. It would be like the circus coming to town, right? It would be like when LeBron was with the Heatles, right? It would be that kind of interest level because to see LeBron and Steph and Draymond play together was be so amazing. Now, they're going to lose.
1: Right.
0: And they're going to be a 35-40 win team.
1: But
0: we'll talk about them the week of the play-in. But that's it.
1: We're watching that game, though.
0: But
1: can you imagine Draymond Green putting a chokehold on someone, and then LeBron James has to come and like either also do a chokehold or separate, but be on Draymond's side for the first time? Like, protect Draymond? He'd be like, oh my goodness, how do I do this?
0: I want to see the first time Draymond takes a three with Steph and LeBron both open. Hey, I'm going to take that three like it's 8 years ago. I'm going to do it. Just watch. And I'm going to talk about it on my podcast.
1: And they're both like this on the side. Like the picture, they're both on the side of the key with their hands open. Like, what are you doing? And he's taking a brick.
0: But obviously, look, the West was out. It was going to be the East for him because, you know, still the East is not as deep as the Western Conference. But overall, like, that's what I mean. Like, okay, you can say that the Clippers called him. And I'm sure it was, hey, it's probably a shot in the dark. But if he says yes, we get LeBron James.
1: Mm-hmm,
0: all right,
1: that's
0: great for us. We need some sort of brand because we're trading Kawhi. We want to think that trade's going to go through. We're starting over. LeBron here would be great. Maybe he really wants to stay. I don't know. Why not? Let's see how it goes. But in reality, none of those are really options. None of those are real options.
1: Yeah.
0: It's like if I walk into a restaurant and I go, okay, I am ready for dessert, and they say, and there's 30 different desserts out there. Okay, great. And I can say, hey. I know there's 30 desserts out here, and let me say, someone could say, oh, here you go. I have key lime pie. Why would I want key lime pie? But it's free, and I'll give you key lime pie and all the key lime pie you want, but I don't want key lime pie. So it's not really a choice for me.
1: Right.
0: Now you say, I got chocolate satin pie. I have chocolate cream pie. I have some sort of Oreo pie.
1: Nice.
0: Sort of like a Hershey cheesecake pie. Okay, right? That's right. Well, okay, I'm interested in that. But if you come out and say, yeah, I got a nice apple. Next. I have a wonderful cobbler that. Next. Okay, how about this? It's a lemon blend. No.
1: Take a lap.
0: That's like that. That's if the Clippers or the Kings or Charlotte or Washington. That's what that version of it is. So where LeBron wanted to go, like I don't think that the options were more than okay. It's Philadelphia or I'm not going to play. Mm-hmm. Right? Because really the whole Cavaliers part where there's been no uproar, there's been no he did it to us again, there's been no from LeBron I'm sorry, there's been no, tells me I really wonder how many teams played publicly were interested in LeBron because we want to make it look that way. And maybe it works out, maybe it doesn't. As we went along the process, we realized, okay, we don't want it. Maybe a couple of our star players decided, hey, I don't really want LeBron on the team. I made a couple of phone calls. And so things can change, or they could do things just publicly instead of privately. But really, I mean, because it's such an awkward fit. The Sixers thing is just so awkward that I can't understand why. I'd still have trouble believing that that's where he decided, I'm going to end my basketball journey with the Sixers.
1: With a different uniform.
0: And I don't know if Embiid's going to get along with Jaylen Brown. I don't know if they're going to be healthy.
1: He's going to get along with Jaylen Brown.
0: I got to stop them from saying stuff about Bronny on social media. Like, that's where I'm going to go finish really, think about that.
1: No. It makes no sense. I did not have the 76ers as a true place of destination, to be honest with you. I was like, oh man, I think Warriors are really looking like the team. Because if I was Cleveland, I was like, okay, I like the idea, but I don't necessarily know how you fit in. And I don't know what Cleveland needs to do to get over their hump. Because even with LeBron, I don't think they're beating the Knicks. I just didn't see it. And I think the expectation in Cleveland is, no, we have to get there. We've been so close, we have to get there. With the Heat, for a second, I said, well, I guess LeBron, LeBron could be a point guard and four forwards. You know,
0: sure, like, why not?
1: That seem better than the situation in Philadelphia, though? Like, he could easily have been the point guard for the Miami Heat.
0: Sure.
1: They need it. Yeah. They absolutely need it. Yeah. And then instead he goes here where I'm just like, I feel like the big person that I'm worried about in this whole signing for LeBron James is VJ Edgecombe. Like, if anyone's going to lose their touches on the ball.
0: What do you mean I only have 3 shots a game now? I got the second most shots on the team.
1: He's going to be the one that has to take a sidestep. I'm not saying a backseat.
0: Yeah.
1: A sidestep, which is a terrible time when he's such a young and up-and-coming player that's like getting his rhythm in, right? It's like Tyrese Maxey, you're in. You are who you are. And Jaylen Brown, we all know. But I feel like for VJ Edgecombe, it's like, this is the worst for you because you're going to naturally take a sidestep without anybody necessarily wanting to, but who are you going to tell to take a sidestep to LeBron James, the young guy? Which sucks.
0: Exit, how about a Fresca? Exit, Monsi Bolaños. Let's find out what's trending right now in the wide world of sports with Monsi's assistant GM, Bree Muro, with what's trending.
2: Alrighty, guys, the Chicago White Sox, they were down 4-0 to the Yankees. They came back. They defeated them 6-5 thanks to a walk-off by Edgar Caro. Probably am not pronouncing that right. The Astros are on top of the Angels 6-3, top of the seventh, and it is all tied up between the Red Sox and Athletics 2-2, headed to the top of the seventh in Sacramento-ish. I was going to say Oakland. That's not correct. And the Dodgers are shutting out the Mariners 3-0, bottom of the fifth. A little bit earlier today, there was a trade. The Rangers are acquiring right-handed reliever Chase Slisith and catcher Logan Ohapi from the Los Angeles Angels. Tarik Skubal recorded his 1,000th career strikeout and took a shutout into the seventh. But the Orioles came back and took down Detroit 10-9. The Giants crushed the Brewers 16-3. And the WNBA, the Dream edged the Wings 82-81. Back to you guys.
0: Thanks a bunch, Bree. Coming up next, you want a great big hot take on the biggest story of the last 3 days? We got it for you next, Fox.
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0: Fox Sports Radio, the Jason Smith Show with Monty Bolaños in for Mike Harmon. And you want a great big hot take on what's been the biggest sports story of the last 5 days. Every day is something big with us. Another day for the WNBA and the Fever and Caitlin Clark, and another day filled with big controversy, big stuff off of social media. And it got me thinking of in a different way about Clark and the Fever and this season, right? So today, the big story, coming off of Caitlin Clark's big night last night, they win. Both Caitlin Clark and Sophie Cunningham unavailable following the game because there was a big brouhaha during the game of a couple of young fans who brought signs in support for Sophie Cunningham. She has made some very big statements as far as trans rights and athletes the last few days. And the co-owner of the Seattle Storm went over to the kids and really just lit into them, which, okay, these are kids,
1: yeah,
0: right? No matter what you are, these are kids. Mm-hmm. What are you doing, right? Like, these are still kids, right? Mm-hmm. These weren't adults who came or whatever, but these are kids. They had to put out a big apology for it. They were not available after the game, so now the Fever deal with this. You had L. Duncan today, you know, led ESPN's WNBA coverage for a long time, now with Netflix, saying that Caitlin Clark should step in and tell her followers on social media to back off some of their rhetoric, things they say, the threatening of other players in the WNBA, that Caitlin needs to step up and be more cognizant of what her fans are saying on social media. And to think about these stories, right? Because now this is every day it's something with Caitlin Clark and the Fever, whether it is she gets preferential treatment from the officials or she doesn't get preferential treatment from the officials, right? She complains too much. She doesn't complain enough. She loves her head coach. She hates her head coach. The players love her. They hate her. Angel Reese loves her. Angel Reese hates her every single day. And now you throw the Sophie Cunningham situation on top here. And honestly, you look at what they've been doing the past couple of months, right? What is it? The last month, they have the best record in the mm-hmm. WNBA. They now routinely are scoring 100 points in a game. I don't know how they play every day with all of this stuff that follows them from game to game. I don't know how, I don't know any team that has played in the regular season with this kind of scrutiny of stuff both on and off the court that I got to go back to like the Heatles when it was LeBron and Wade and Bosch and everything they did was scrutinized. Like every single day, it's something with Caitlin Clark and her fans, and it's people in the media that are saying things about her, or it's now it's Sophie Cunningham. I don't know how they play every game. And the fact that not only are they playing, but they are blowing teams out now. I'm looking at this and I'm saying, these are your WNBA champions this year. This is the team that's going to win it all, right? And not for the, oh yeah, well, of course you're going to get all the calls in the playoffs, Caitlin. No, other teams are really good. They're near the top of the of the WNBA. But the fact that they can play and they can be this focused and be this good offensively when every day they are living with all kinds of crazy hanging over them. Like, you talk about mental focus, being able to block stuff out and win. That's the Fever doing.
1: You know, a couple of, couple days ago, you said that Caitlin Clark has to be good. Like, there's no other option.
0: She's got to be spectacular.
1: She's got to be great. Yeah. You're right. You said even beyond that. She's got to be great. She's playing great. And she's been playing great. This whole situation with Sophie Cunningham, I'm with you, Jason. I've never seen, what other athlete do we blame for their fans like this?
0: We've never held
1: another athlete to say, you are responsible for your deranged fans. And I do think that there are some people out there that are not actually Caitlin Clark fans that are trying to stir things up and make it worse. You know what I mean? Just because this is so polarizing. But I feel like the thing with Sophie Cunningham and what's happening with her, it is bringing the Fever together now in the sense where it's no longer just Caitlin Clark that is dealing with a lot of outside noise. Now it's Sophie Cunningham. So isn't it more like they feel maybe more united? Like now it's not one odd person. Now there's two. So now it's like us versus them. Yeah. When before maybe it was like Caitlin Clark alone versus the outside. Now that there's two of them, I feel like it makes them bond a little bit. And that's what's happening.
0: You get that us against the world. Yeah, I'm with you on that.
1: Like,
0: sure.
1: Now that, because now it's not just one person. Now it's two.
0: But it's also made it much more difficult to be about basketball.
1: Sure.
0: Caitlin Clark wants it to be about basketball. That's impossible, right?
1: Impossible.
0: Sophie Cunningham, she wants the smoke, right? Sophie Cunningham, this is who she wants to be. She wants to be outspoken, what she believes in. But now it's not about, now it's not going to be about basketball.
1: Mm-mm.
0: And the fact they are still able to play like this and win. And I mean, look at their point total. 111, 111, 106, 92, 109, 88, 110, 108, 123, 105. Like, they are starting to peak with all of this. Who's going to handle the pressure cooker of the playoffs better than them? Nobody.
1: Nobody. They're on it, and they're clicking.
0: Get ready for Indiana Fever, your 2026 Woo! WNBA champions. Get ready for that. You like that hot take?
1: I do.
0: Hot in this room.
1: I love it.
0: It's hot in here. It's hot. It's like I'm out at the San Francisco 49ers Stadium, 1 o'clock on a Sunday. It's hot, man.
1: It's hot.
0: It's just hot.
1: It was hot in Vegas where I lost my phone.
0: But speaking of football, we got some big stuff out of training camp coming up next right here. Jason Smith, Monsi, and for Harmon, Fox Sports Radio. Superhero,
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9: What's happening, fellow sports fans? It's Andy West. Let's look back on this day in sports history, July 30th. We'll start today in 1959. Future Hall of Famer Willie McCovey had four hits and four at-bats in his major league debut with the San Francisco Giants. His hits included two triples and a 7-2 win over the Philadelphia Phillies. Today in 1990, George Steinbrenner was forced to resign as general partner, his day-to-day management of the New York Yankees, by baseball commissioner Faye Vincent. Vincent announced that Steinbrenner would be stripped of his position and ordered to reduce his financial interest below 50% because of his dealings with a known gambler. And today in 2012, Kendrys Morales homered from both sides of the plate during a 9-run sixth inning. The second home run was a grand slam that sent the Los Angeles Angels romping past the Texas Rangers 15-8. Morales became the third switch hitter in Major League history to homer as a lefty and a righty in the same inning. Carlos Baerga did it for Cleveland in 93, and Mark Bellhorn of the Cubs duplicated that in 2002.
8: Now you know. Today in sports history on iHeartRadio.
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14: 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A black man from the projects comes forward with information about the case.
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14: 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Lee Harris is sentenced to 90 years.
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14: Behind bars, Lee finds an unlikely ally in his cellie, Robert. The pair are like chalk and cheese. There's no way their paths would ever cross on the outside. But as a fellow inmate, Robert sees through the lies and vows to do the unthinkable. Clear Lee's name.
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24: 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Swing and a pop fly, shallow center field. It drops down. Here comes Peters. Throw to the plate late. Sox win. Edgar Carroll comes through in the 12th. 6-5, the final.
23: White Sox Radio Network on the call is their 8th walk-off win this season. A little bit earlier today, the Braves shut out the Mets 1-0. Guardians beat the Reds 6-1. Right now, the Dodgers are shutting out the Mariners 4-0, bottom of the 6th. And the Astros are beating the Angels 6-3, bottom of the 8th. We got some trade news as the Rangers are acquiring right-handed reliever Chase Lisith and catcher Logan Ohapi from the Los Angeles Angels. And in the WNBA, the Dream edged the Wings 82-80. I'm Brianna Miro.
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1: And I'm going to run you to some fields.
0: Oh, man, that Romo video. You know, we get to a big story out of training camp today, but first, I just want to say this, because we got into this very briefly a little while ago. And it's just such a clown show that you know, and obviously you're a Clipper fan, but the big late-breaking story in the NBA tonight is that the Kawhi Leonard probe into did the Clippers circumvent the salary cap by giving him this job planting trees? Adam Silver, commissioner of the NBA, had said that he wanted this thing done for the beginning of the season, mm-hmm. which obviously you kind of have to because the Raptors and the Clippers agreed on a trade. And then things got really weird because the Clippers said, no, you pay any price if Kawhi's found guilty. Like, well, we didn't do anything. You're the guys that went, no. So now the trade is on hold. Okay. You got to think this is good. And this has been going on for a year. Like Pablo Torre found out like a long time ago, right? Like I think Pablo Torre was 23 years old when this actually broke. He found this out. So we've known Pablo Torre has found this out a long
1: time
0: ago.
1: He found out nothing. That's why we're here.
0: Right. This is a year later, and today the story breaks that the Kawhi Leonard situation, this story, this investigation, may drag into 2027. I've seen streaming shows where a season-long case has been solved quicker than this. This is now going to be well over a year, whether here's a guy got money for planting trees or he didn't get money for planting trees. You need now to get into 2027. Now, why? Now, there's a lot to get into with this, but the overarching reason is that if the sides can't agree on some of the facts, if the sides can't agree on versions of events, this is going to drag into 2027. If the Kawhi Leonard story was a video, it would be a 10-second gif of clowns getting out of a Volkswagen. And they would just still keep getting out. And the last one would be Adam Silver. Mm. I mean, this is an absolute clown show that now, okay, we want this. He's only the commissioner. He can only, the commissioner has a wide-ranging latitude of powers where he can, hey, I'm on top of this, we're going to do this, or I can make a decision and say, no, this is done, we're moving forward. Instead, hey, I want to play it right down the middle because, you know, I don't want anybody to get mad at me because Adam Silver likes to do nothing. I've told you this for a decade. He likes to do absolutely nothing. So as a result now, the NBA is screwed. Kawhi is screwed. The Clippers, the Raptors that made this trade, now this is on hold. And now this could go into 2027. And Adam Silver is saying, yeah, I don't want to rush anybody. Yeah, 2027 is fine. Like, there's times I can't believe he actually runs the NBA. I really can't believe that.
1: No, I can't either. You know, I watched The Office and I'm just like, there's no way Michael Scott is a real person. You know, it's like, there's just no way. I look at Adam Silver and there's no way he is running the NBA. There's no way this guy can be in charge. It's a joke. Once the season starts, is Kawhi like a Clipper? Like does he just sit on the bench in street clothes like Anthony Davis? Like what is he going to play? Does he have to not do anything?
0: That's what she said.
1: What are we doing?
0: I was waiting for you to say something where I could say that's what she said. And that was the closest one.
1: I'm sorry. Apologize. I don't understand what the holdup is because it seems as though just punish Kawhi Leonard.
0: Yeah, I really don't. Or punish the Clippers and make it some sort of punishment where you're paying a fine, you're moving on.
1: Right.
0: Like they're worried. I get they're worried about, is it going to be a suspension, a game thing, and then things get sticky. But, I mean, you've had this going a year. I mean, really, what are you going to find out, man? What are you going to find out? What are you waiting for? We're going to find this guy. He's on the run. He's in Greenland. We're going to find him. He's going to come back and testify. Like, what are you going to really? It's been a year.
1: If there was a smoking gun, like a clear smoking gun, they would have already solved this, but they don't. And I think it has to do a lot, kind of what you're saying. Adam Silver wants to keep the owners happy. That's who he works for. So I'm wondering, how is it bad to just punish Kawhi Leonard and fine the Clippers, like you said, and move on? Like, if you're trying to keep face with the owners, okay, I feel like some of the owners also want this to just be wrapped up because the nefarious things going on behind closed doors when it comes to people's money, I think there's a lot of teams doing some things behind closed doors. I don't think it's just the Clippers. So it's not something that people want to get into. It's just Pablo Torre for some, what's his name?
0: Pablo Torre. Yes, sure. Pablo Torre finds out.
1: He didn't find anything. Because that's why we're in this.
0: Well, he found out the story.
1: We're in this mess because nothing happened, because there's no smoking gun.
0: We found out the story.
1: He keeps saying the same thing for over a year.
0: He found out. It's called Pablo Torre Finds Out.
1: He did not find out anything.
0: But he found out this happened.
1: No, but what happened? You can't even tell me.
0: But he found it out.
1: Pero qué pasó?
0: It's called Pablo Torre Finds Out.
1: Pablo Torre.
0: He found out the story existed.
1: That something happened and he's not entirely sure because he doesn't understand it, but he thinks it's fishy. That's what it should be.
0: He found out. That's a long title for a podcast.
1: I don't care,
0: you're not going to be able to find
1: it. He didn't find anything out. That's why we're stuck in this.
0: You're definitely not calling it Adam Silver Finds Out.
1: No, because he really didn't find anything out. In fact, he's upset you kind of found something out. That's really what it is.
0: I mean, when I saw this, oh my God. He said, like, he threw down the gauntlet. It's got to be done by the beginning of the season. Oh, now it's going to go into 2027. And all reports are he's going to let it play out because he wants to be down the middle on it. Really? You're not going to step in at all? No. I mean, I've never seen somebody with such a big job that wants to do absolutely nothing. Like, I really feel like Adam Silver, what would be the best day for your work? What's your greatest day? If I could wave a magic wand and give you your greatest day, well, I would sit at my desk in New York City with all the televisions on, and I would eat great food, and I would sit there and look, and my desk would be made of gold, and my nameplate would say commissioner, and I would take phone calls. People just tell me what a great job I'm doing. Like, that would be his great day, because he doesn't want to do anything. Anytime something comes up, it's, well, you know, I see this is the you don't want to do this too much. You don't want to do this too much. And anytime there's something he really wants, just kind of floats a test balloon out there where he says something like, hey, you know, maybe this is something we're considering. What does everybody think? I don't want anybody. And I don't want the players mad at me. I don't want the players mad at me, right? I don't want them. And the players don't want to really activate Adam Silver because he does whatever they want, mainly. Whatever the player, that's why, hey, don't mess around. We got Adam Silver right where we want him, right? We had David Stern who would say some stuff, and we had a dress code. We had all kinds of crazy stuff with David Stern. Now, he made us all rich, so okay. But Adam Silver, we kind of got where we want, right? He gives us anything we want. Mm. And so let's not rock the boat on this. But like, I see something like this, I go, how can you not end a story that is well over a year? And whatever you found out at this point, right? Whatever you found. Because here's the thing. I don't think anybody cares about this.
1: No.
0: I don't think anybody cares. I don't think anybody. Like, if you think the fans are going to go, oh, the Clippers. Okay, so the Clippers found a way to circumvent the salary cap, if they did, for the last 4 years. What did that do for them?
1: That's what I was going to say.
0: Nothing. Didn't do anything.
1: Nothing.
0: Okay. Nobody cares. Fans don't care.
1: It affected nobody.
0: Teams don't care. I get if you're looking at it from, okay, we don't want other teams to do this, right? We don't want other teams to do this and give fake jobs to it. We don't want that. But I think with this getting out here, it's out in the open now. You know that if this happens in the future, this is going to be looked at and there's going to be more attention on it. You could let this go. Really, nobody cares. Literally, nobody cares about this. It's a crazy story, and we could have fun with it. But when I say nobody cares, I don't mean people don't care about it. I don't mean people don't care if he gets suspended or not. People don't care if suspend him, don't suspend him, let the trade go through, don't let the trade go through. I don't care about that. Nobody cares about that.
1: Adam Silver has been, I feel like, the butt of a lot of jokes the last couple of years. 5 years ago, I would not have sat here and said, you know, Adam Silver is getting real close to Rob Manfred as being the worst commissioner in sports. I did 5 years ago, I wouldn't have said that to you. Here I am where I'm like, bro, you need to fix it because you are one hot skip and a step away from being worse than Rob Manfred. And that is saying something. Rob Manfred is over here like, yes. He's worse than I am. Look at how much they're talking about him. I haven't even been mentioned. Nobody's brought up 2017 in months. All we're talking about is how this commissioner cannot do his simple job of making a decision. Like you said, it's not about that people don't care. It's just like, just do it. It's not that serious because unfortunately it's the Clippers. And that's, I'm being serious, you know what I'm saying? Like you said, what did we get out of it? If this didn't happen, what did we get out of it?
0: Yeah, it's a crazy story. It's fun to make fun of. We're following it because it's new. It's something we haven't seen. It's interesting that, usually things like this in college where they would find a way around some sort of loophole to pay a player more money. But overall, like, I don't know what Adam Silver thinks is going to happen if it gets dropped. Is all of a sudden there's going to be, people are going to be outside his offices in New York going, I can't believe he did this. Or if he comes down to it. Really, I don't think anybody cares about the outcome of this.
1: What do you think? It's interesting because we don't know the details. Like, do you think if we found out exactly how what happened, do you think that's it? People really wouldn't care. But are people still interested? Because we actually don't know. So there's like a little bit of mystery left, even though the mystery is there's no mystery. We just want to know how did he get money? What happened? Right. That's what people want to know. But in reality, once they find out, this is nothing. It's a nothing burger.
0: See, I like my nothing burger. See, I like my own way that I can look at it and just think that it's, you know, Kawhi shows up in a car to a bunch of people that are planting trees. He takes a couple of pictures with people working and gets back in and leaves. Okay, I see everybody. And that's what it was.
1: I would love to see a picture of that.
0: You get like, you know, 50 people along this row with like the bee masks on, right? Yes. Making sure, you know, they're planting the trees. And he gets out, just takes a picture with each of them. And he maybe he's got a trowel in his hand for one. And he waves and gets back in his car and goes, all right, guys, see you later.
1: 10 minutes of work.
0: Yeah.
1: Let's
0: that's
1: go.
0: All, that's all. I feel like I want to see that that's what it is.
1: I would love to see that picture.
0: Yeah. When it comes to professional sports, nobody cares.
1: Nobody cares
0: about that. You can rail against the amateur feel of college football, even though it's not anymore. And I understand that. Even though, okay, you got to get to 2026. But like, this is the NBA made this such a big deal. And I don't know if because they got scared right away, because this was something that this is what a journalist found out. And oh boy, this is embarrassing. But like, I really think you're like, okay, you're really in the weeds too much on this, man. Mm-hmm. Like this, you're really thinking that it's a really, it's almost like when you were a kid or in a relationship where something happened and you really think you're going to tell somebody something bad happened or something weird happened and they're going to be mad. And you're like, and it all day, it just weighs on you. And you're like, oh man, how are they going to respond? I got to tell them this. I got to do that. Oh my God, they're going to get so mad, all this stuff. And you tell them and your mom or your girlfriend, your boyfriend just says, oh, okay, no big deal. Really? Yeah. Oh, and you're like, I was worried all day for nothing. They didn't seem to care about that. Okay, great. Oh, that's kind of what this is. Like, I feel like the NBA, they're so worried about this when in the end, people are going to go, oh, yeah, okay, that's great. Yeah, okay.
1: They can't be that stupid.
0: Go, New York. Go, New York. Go. I got you right to there already.
1: That's what I'm saying. Yeah. You can't possibly think that this is that big of a deal in the grand scheme of NBA things. How on the day that LeBron announced that he was going to Philly, how you didn't just tweet out, oh, by the way, Kawhi Leonard has suspended 10 games and the Clippers are going to be fined $500,000. That's it.
0: Yeah.
1: That would have been the day.
0: That's all.
1: That's that day. Slipped it in there.
0: That's all.
1: That's what she said.
0: That's all.
1: That was your opportunity, Jason. That's all I gave right down the middle.
0: I should have. I missed that.
1: You did. It's okay. But you could have. You know what I'm saying? That was the day. Drop that information. And then you really would have seen how it did not matter. And people would have just been like, oh, Kawhi Leonard. And that's it.
0: Yeah.
1: Whatever his laugh is, Alex. No, not that one.
0: Don't.
1: There you go. Thank you so much.
0: Okay. Time out a second, Mr. Wizard over here. I ask for something, and it takes you 17 different sound bites to play before you play what I want.
2: Yeah.
0: Monsi says, "Hey, do you have that laugh?" And the second one you play right away.
2: Yeah.
0: I gotta go like 17 deep before I go, "Hey, here's what LeBron James had to say today." And you're playing stuff from King of the Hill. You're playing stuff from Friday the 13th. And it's like, and 12 minutes go by before you finally play the LeBron thing. Monsi says, hey, you got that laugh? Oh, right here for you, Monsi. I got it.
2: You know, I like to call myself the mirror, Jason. It takes you about 14, 15 takes to have a good one. So same for me to play the clips for you.
0: The mirror?
2: Yeah, I'm your mirror.
0: But that doesn't make any sense.
2: I reflect you.
1: I reflect you.
2: I also like Monsi, so I give her what she wants.
1: Thank you so much.
2: It's a bit. I don't give you what you want.
0: Yeah, no, I know. It's
2: so why you called it out.
0: Well, I'm just saying, like, you know, okay. All right. No, now I know. Okay.
2: What?
0: All right. No, it's all good.
2: Ask for something.
0: It's all good.
2: What do you want?
0: Okay. I want OG Anunoby's tip-in to win game four.
2: Oh, you want the tip-in?
0: Yeah.
1: That's just what she said.
0: She said.
2: Just the tip?
0: No. That was never said on The Office.
2: What?
0: That was a little over the line.
2: Are you sure?
0: That would not make it past broadcast practices and standards.
3: 5.7 left. No timeouts remaining. Anunoby is handed the ball. Finds Brunson at midcourt. Launches a straight on three. Missed it short. Tip by Anunoby. He put it in. Anunoby put it in. The Knicks take the
1: lead.
3: That's what she said. 1.2 to go.
0: You jumped my that's what she said,
1: you
0: but
1: gotta,
0: I did get to hear the Anunoby tipping, so that's okay.
1: There you go. You gotta be quick.
3: He put it in. Anunoby put it in.
1: That's what she said.
0: All right, very good. Thank you, Alex Dyshirt.
1: That was fun.
0: Now I'm not getting a sound about that. 10 years are gonna go by before I'm gonna get the next one.
2: Yeah. You'll never get what you want now.
0: All right, thanks. All right, so we got more from the big day in the NFL and the latest NBA superstar feud that kicked off earlier today. That's next. Jason Smith, Monsi Bolaños, in for Harmon. 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

0: You know, she was 30, and she was 30. And we would say, hey, we're going to do this. You want to come over? Yeah, I'm just watching the end of Hannah Montana.
1: It what? Was a fun show.
0: Yeah, but it's also something that it's just repeats that's on. You can watch whatever. Yeah, I'm going to watch the end before I come over. It's not like I'm watching the end of a new episode of a television show.
1: She's watching it now.
0: Yeah, no, when she was 30, she was watching Hannah Montana.
1: So that's what I'm saying.
0: That's
1: so
0: just a few years ago. That's just a few years ago.
1: But she wasn't 30 when Hannah Montana was in its prime.
0: No. This was like she watched it when she was a kid. She watched it in college. She watched it in her 20s, and she watched it when she was 30.
1: I don't blame her.
0: I'm getting life lessons from Hannah Montana.
1: I don't blame her. I love Hannah Montana.
0: Okay. Yeah. All right.
2: Not the life lesson girl to learn.
0: Why? Did you
2: she
0: watch?
2: She pretend. Did you, she wait. Hides who she is.
0: Well, was
2: what
0: Hannah,
2: life lesson is that?
0: Well, they're not going to make the name of the name of the character was Hannah Montana.
2: I mean, I like
1: so she could live
2: it
1: a normal
2: too,
1: life.
2: She was a role model.
0: Because it rhymed.
2: Made Wrecking Ball.
1: Okay. After Hannah Montana.
0: Yeah.
1: She wasn't Hannah Montana.
0: She definitely rebranded after
1: right.
0: Hannah Montana.
1: She shredded Hannah Montana.
2: She shredded?
1: Like, she shredded.
0: Yeah.
2: Wow.
0: Like Monty's full
2: know if
0: name
2: I can
0: is
2: look Jay's on my feet.
0: Monty's first name is Montserrat, but it's she decided
2: Montserrat?
0: To re, she decided to rebrand as Monty. As that's kind of what
2: I'll
0: happened.
2: Allow that.
1: Yeah. Allow. See, thank
2: yeah,
1: you.
2: That's cool.
1: Yeah. Yeah. Montserrat. You didn't know that?
0: Yeah, when she was in her early 20s, she had a bunch of pop albums come out, but the last couple didn't do so well. So she backed out.
1: One-hit wonders.
0: And then all of a sudden, now she rebranded herself. Now she's Monty.
1: That's right.
0: Sports Talk radio host, Monty Belongos.
2: Right. You're going to have J-Lo play you in a movie?
1: No, I wish.
2: Why not?
1: Why not?
2: She plays Selena. She can do Montserrat.
1: It's true. Okay. It's true.
0: Yeah, yeah. Okay. Yeah.
2: But yeah, Hannah Montana's not a role model.
0: Dwayne Johnson would play me in The Story of My Life.
2: Oh, God.
0: Yeah, 100%. Yeah. Very similar. Very similar.
2: I think I give you more like...
0: No, you know who would play... You know it when I was younger? Because I had really... Before I started shaving my head, I had really curly hair. And everybody's like, oh, Fred Savage would play you in The Story of Your Life. Like, that's that. Like Fred Savage would play me. And I was like, oh. Okay.
1: I don't believe you had curly hair.
0: What? Oh, I had great curly... I used to have...
1: Pixar
0: in
1: didn't
0: college,
1: happen.
0: I had a fade... I had a flat top in college. Like, it was all, I loved my hair in college. I hated it growing up because I had curly hair and I hated it. I wanted straight hair. I couldn't grow it long, anything else. But then I got to college and I'm like, oh, I got a flat. Oh, man, that looks cool. Ah, that looks really cool. I had a fade. Oh, that looks really, really cool.
1: I'm gonna need to see
0: pictures. Great hair.
2: Vin
0: hair.
2: Diesel should play you.
0: All right, Vin Diesel's fine. Yeah. He'd have to talk. I'd have to talk. Vin Diesel's voice is low like this.
1: But that is a good one. You guys are like the same height.
0: I'd have to find out a way to say Brian. Like he would always say in the Fast and Furious movies, Brian, Brian, Brian, Brian. The voice is really low. Brian.
2: Like Family Guy?
0: You know, the Knicks won the title.
2: Brian.
0: Knicks won, but
2: stupid dog.
0: Everybody's disrespecting Brunson.
1: Brianna Muro's confused by the sounds coming out of your...
3: What are you saying?
0: That's Vin Diesel. That's Vin Diesel.
3: You know who would play you? The guy from Sex and the City who plays Charlotte's husband.
0: Evan Handler?
3: Yes.
1: Oh, wait.
0: Charlotte is Kristen Davis, right?
3: Yes.
0: Oh, I'm so down for that.
3: Yeah,
0: I love
3: yeah,
0: Kristen Davis.
3: Yeah,
0: that's good. That's good.
1: That's what I was thinking
0: Kristen
1: about.
0: Davis.
3: You're welcome.
0: But it has classes,
2: sex
0: though.
2: In the City?
0: No, it's Sex.
3: Sex and the City.
2: And the City?
1: It's and the City.
2: That doesn't make sense.
0: Sex
3: what are you
0: and
3: talking
0: the City.
3: About?
2: Sex in the City.
1: No, it's Sex and the City.
0: There is Sex in the City. No.
2: So who stars, Sex or the City?
0: It's
3: both. Happening in both.
0: You start with the city, and then you have the sex.
2: Oh.
0: That's how it goes, yes.
2: So sex. Wasn't it city and the sex?
0: No, it's sex and, well, sex sells more than the city. So
1: true.
0: It's sex and the city.
1: It's true.
2: That was in the city.
0: No. There is sex in the city.
2: Oh.
0: But it's all, but
3: Alex.
0: Well, you have to have sex somewhere. They're true. Having sex in the city.
2: Got it.
0: Right? But it's sex and the city, because the city
2: really?
0: Is sort of the character as well as the four
3: sex.
0: Of them were. Yes.
3: Yeah.
2: I thought it was in the city.
0: No. No, it's in the city.
2: I don't know about that.
0: You know, duality. Funny thing is, when we went to trivia one night, one of the trivia questions, like five-parter, was here are some titles of some TV shows, and you got two choices and had to say what it was. And one of them was Sex and the City or Sex in the City. Another one was stuff like, was it, and I forget some other shows that they had. And you were like, oh, wow, I forget, was that show... Was it Sex and the City or Sex in the City? Like, I didn't watch Sex. It's Sex and the City, right? It gets to get you thinking and to talk yourself out of stuff. So that's how I know specifically it's Sex in the City, yes.
2: Yeah. I also know it was Luke, I am your father.
0: No, I am your father.
2: No way.
0: People think it's Luke, no, but it's no.
2: I remember it.
0: He told me you did it. You get no, I am your father is the absolute line.
1: Are we sure?
0: That's a lot. Yeah,
2: see,
0: no.
2: I don't know.
0: Trust me. It's something like that. What's the Mandela effect?
2: You with me?
1: Yeah, right? I don't know.
2: That,
1: it's Luke. I am your father.
2: Right? No.

0: You think it is, Luke, but it's actually
1: I
0: Luke.
1: Am your father.
0: He says,
1: there it is.
0: Did Obi-Wan tell you whatever happened to your father?
2: He told me you did it. You killed him.
0: Because, you know, Luke was that whiny. And the line is, no, I am your father. Whoa. Well, people think it's Luke, I am your father, but it's no, I am your father.
3: I don't know.
0: Trust me. Trust me. Trust me.
1: No, I remember the suspense.
0: What do you mean the suspense?
3: Luke. Jason, I'm on your side.
1: I am your father.
3: I know that's fact.
0: No, he didn't.
1: Yeah, he did.
3: He doesn't.
0: What movie 100%. Was that from? You tell me what movie that was from.
1: Empire Strikes Back.
0: Oh, very good.
1: Thank you.
0: Did you just guess on that?
1: No, I know.
0: Okay. Which Empire Strikes Back was what number movie?
1: 5.
3: 6.
0: Oh, very good.
3: No.
1: Six. Please stop it. Your mic's
0: 6
1: off.
0: 6 is Return of the Jedi.
1: How dare you?
0: Yeah, little teddy bears. The Ewok, the little teddy bears.
1: No, your mic's off.
0: That's it. Yeah. No, okay. All right. Very good. Very good, AT. Very good. Okay.
1: Sex in the City.
0: But it's no. I get it. Get it up. Get it up. That's what she said. Get it up.
3: Oh,
0: get up the scene. And after we do what's trending, you're going to play No, I am your father.
3: No, forget the update. Just play that. And then I'll be like, yeah.
0: There you go. Hey, this is where they usually get all the scores of the night. No, instead they played some Star Wars stuff. What? Yeah, that show's crazy. Okay, great. So, all right, you looked that up. Now, NFL-wise today, I think we got a pretty good clue if Aaron Donald is coming out of retirement. Right now he is training, and when he's ready to give his decision, he will tell the Rams, and he's either going to come back and play alongside Myles Garrett, or he isn't. Myles Garrett today said, hey, looking forward to it. I don't want to push him one way or another. If he comes back, I'm excited. But I know he's got a family. He has a lot of decisions to make. But I think we can do great things, right? So Myles Garrett, great. That's what we expect him to say. We hope he would say. Then you had Sean McVay say this today. As someone who, as great as he is, I think he can definitely come back and do it. It's just whether he wants to do that for however many games he chooses to play. Now, that's a really weird thing to say. Mm-hmm. How many games chooses to play? Which tells me that what's on the table is the old Roger Clemens, yeah, I'm going to come back, but you're not going to see me until Thanksgiving. Because he's someone that obviously you can slide right back in the lineup, wherever it is, he can play, you can get by, that we want him fresh. Is he really going to come back and be great for the entire season? Probably not. Will he run out of gas near the end of the year? Probably so. But if he comes back and it's a prolonged thing where he's training, he's back with the team, and they activate him in the latter two-thirds or the latter half of the season, that's what I could see for Aaron Donald. Because now to bring him back to say, well, you're going to play part-time, we'll get your win back, it'll be a whole bunch. But you get him back to a point where, okay, you can go hard for about 6 to 8 games, the last few games of the regular season into the playoffs, that's what I can see. So I don't think you're going to see him sweating it out on the field with the Rams all, you know, into September, but more of a, yeah, I can do this. I'm going to train on my own. Then I'm going to practice with everybody. I'm going to get back going, get my body back into football shape. I'm going to spend a month practicing with the team, and then I'll get activated sometime when we get to the latter third of the season so I can be as fresh as possible where he's playing his best football, being as close to Aaron Donald when the end of the season is here and the playoffs start.
3: It seems as though he's going to come back. More and more so, it seems to be pointed in that direction. But, man, you're going to... I think if he comes back, Jason, it's a $30 million deal. And I think their cap space is like 19, between 15 and 19.
0: I don't think he's going to get quite that much.
3: He doesn't have to get... So, because they own his rights.
0: Yeah.
3: So they can change that number. It doesn't have to be that number.
0: Whatever he decides to come back at, he can come back at. Now obviously it's going to be money for him because he's not going to come back and do it for free because he and Stafford all have always been, well, remember the Super Bowl was, I'm thinking of retiring. I really want more money. So I'm sure there will be a happy medium where they will come in with him. And especially when we don't have to worry about the money anyplace else other than, all right, we're going to give you this for the rest of this season.
3: I thought there was no wiggle room and it had to be 30. I was going to be, man, you're paying him 30 to play half a season. That's going to that's going to take a hit. But if it is something that can be a happy medium and they come to a new agreement, then okay. There have been no indicator to believe that he's not coming back, that he's not going to try, that he's not going to give it a go.
0: Yeah.
3: You know what I'm saying? Like, everybody, it seems to be going in that direction. And like you said, like, he's in shape. Now, football shape is a different story. But if he doesn't have to do it for 18, 17 games, all of a sudden, that sounds interesting. But if he comes back, Jason, and they don't go to the Super Bowl, Isn't that a complete waste?
0: It is a Super Bowl or bust
3: it's
0: year
3: Super
0: for the
3: Bowl
0: Rams.
3: Or bust.
0: It's Super Bowl or bust year
3: it
0: for the Rams.
3: It already kind of is without him.
0: Yeah.
3: But if he comes back, it's like, dude, you better get us there.
0: Oh, the pressure's more on Garrett. Like, I wouldn't be surprised if we get Aaron Donald back or if the Rams get him back and we see a player who still commands some attention, but
3: it's not
0: maybe
3: the same.
0: He's not quite the same,
3: yeah,
0: right?
3: Of course,
0: maybe
3: he doesn't
0: have that same burst.
3: He can't be.
0: And that's why if he comes back now, right? If he comes back now for the beginning of the season, he'll hit his peak week 4, week 5 mm-hmm. when I'm back in. And then what's going to happen when you get into November?
3: Oh, he's going to be exhausted.
0: So I think you're going to see, I'm coming back, I can do it. Maybe it's after the trade, because you never know what the Rams are going to do at the trade deadline, because
3: sure.
0: they make crazy trades. They might make a trade for a guy. They got to worry about his money in the following season, salary cap wise. So we're going to wait to see what we can pay Aaron Donald when he comes back. But overall, playing like, and I think every NFL player, like Aaron Donald, would love this, right? Like, everybody would be jealous of, oh, here's a guy who was the best defensive player we saw for a decade. He's going to come back and he's going to call the shots. And he's going to say, okay, so I'm going to come back and it's going to be, I'm going to come back for the last 7 games, 8, whatever it is, after the deadline, last half-ish of the season. I'm practicing all along, so it's as seamless a transition as I could be. I can play as much as you need me to play, and it could work. Mm-hmm. And by the time you get to the playoffs, it's, wow, you have a peaking Aaron Donald as good as you're going to get, and Myles Garrett, yeah, good luck. Good luck stopping that.
3: Yeah, it sounds crazy because at first I was like, there's no way he does this. But I'm like, oh, no, maybe I would be intrigued if I'm Aaron Donald. Maybe at first I'd be like, ah, guys, I really don't want to go through this. I don't want to put my body through it. But then as you kind of like really look at the situation, it's like, all right, well, you want me to come back? Everyone loves the idea.
0: Oh, yeah.
3: Like the idea of it sounds just like LeBron and Curry.
0: Yeah.
3: Like it's literally, except this is actually a contending team that is expected to get to the Super Bowl.
0: Yeah.
3: A little bit different.
0: So LeBron just got sideswiped there.
3: Wow. Oh, 100%. Because okay. that was just for funsies.
0: Okay.
3: This one is funsies with a chance to win.
0: Oh, so like cloudy with a chance of showers.
3: Exactly.
0: This is funsies with a chance to win.
3: With a chance to win.
0: That should be on a t-shirt.
3: There you go.
0: Funsies
3: I'll make
0: with
3: you
0: a
3: one.
0: Chance to win.
3: Funsies
0: right, very nice.
3: With a chance to win.
0: Let's find out what's trending right now in the wide world of sports from LiveBet Bree Muir, who has spent the last few minutes watching the end of Empire Strikes Back. But right now she's got what's trending.
4: That's a tie shirt thing that he's doing over there.
1: I found it.
0: You found it. Okay.
4: I think we should play it.
0: Well, let's hear what's trending and then we'll play it.
4: Oh, I'm so excited.
0: It's what's called it's what's called the tease in the radio business.
1: Bree, you want an hour or you update?
4: Uh-huh.
1: What do you want? You want an hour or your update?
4: Yeah, I want to know.
1: You want to know?
4: Yeah, I do.
1: That's part of our update, though?
4: Let's do a part of it.
0: All right, we're cutting out part of your update.
4: Fine.
0: Oh, okay then.
3: Fine,
0: all right, go ahead.
5: Obi-Wan never told you what happened to your father.
6: He told me enough.
0: I just lost my hand.
5: He told me you killed Luke. I am your father.
0: You edited that. You so edited that.
1: Unaltered.
0: You edited that.
1: You just
0: misremembered. That's why it took you so long. You edited that. You edited that.
3: Win, no matter what.
1: You think I care that much to edit it?
0: Yes.
1: No.
0: Yeah, 100%.
1: No.
0: Yeah.
1: No way.
0: Yeah. You would have found that within 20 seconds that I got it. Instead, it was like 8 minutes for you to put that in that Luke. It doesn't even sound like the same audio level.
1: Yes, it does.
3: Yes,
0: no,
3: it does.
0: No, it sounds like you whispering it.
3: No, you're just finding...
0: Play it one more time.
3: You're trying to find a reason.
6: He told me you killed
5: Luke. I am your father.
3: It sounded perfect. If you did edit it, great job.
1: Did not.
3: That's right, because we were right.
1: Yep.
0: All right. If you just go to Google.
1: Oh, Google.
0: And type in...
1: Yeah, trust the bots.
3: I don't trust AI.
0: And type in, does Darth Vader say, Luke, I am your father? What comes up?
3: Let me see.
0: No, Darth Vader did not say, Luke, I am your father. Instead, his actual line was simply, no, I am your father. Congratulations, AI T-shirt, for putting that in there and fooling and trying to pull one over on the world.
1: I played what was.
0: No, you did not.
1: Literally did.
0: You did not. I'm
1: this
0: coming.
1: Whole
0: no.
1: Was called,
0: I'm
1: Luke,
0: coming in,
1: I am your
0: no.
1: father. Unaltered scene.
0: I'm coming in here with my phone, and I'm going to tape it. And so I have the unedited version of it.
1: Fine.
0: Really fine?
1: Do
0: wait,
1: it.
0: Why are you going crazy now with your hands typing
1: I'm
0: stuff?
1: Here.
0: Oh, okay. All right, Bree, we don't have time for your update.
4: I'm watching it on YouTube now,
0: okay.
4: too.
1: Who's
4: I
1: right,
4: got
1: Bree?
4: All distracted.
0: All right, Bree. Give us the Cliff Notes version. Go ahead.
4: Yeah, it's like the unaltered scene.
1: Thank you.
4: And literally, he's just like, Luke, I am your father.
1: Thank you.
4: I thought it was like you, but I don't know if I'm thinking of something else when he takes off the mask. When does that happen?
0: He doesn't take off the mask.
4: Yeah. Oh, no.
0: Well, Luke takes it with spoiler.
4: I'm sorry.
0: Wow, great.
4: Well, that's what
0: Luke
4: I'm thinking.
0: Takes it off in Return of the Jedi.
4: Yes, and I feel like there's some stuff that happens there where some more father stuff. Mm. Is that right?
1: You know, father issues.
0: I always like that part of Return of the Jedi where, like, Darth Vader is like the biggest bad guy in the galaxy running the Empire, and here's Luke dragging him. He can't breathe. He's lost a hand, and the stormtrooper's like, "Oh wow, yeah, look at that. Let's just keep running." That's Darth. Dude, Darth Vader, man, he looks like he's dead. Oh, my God. Who is that other guy? Who's that whiny kid? And he's carrying him, and he's got no hand left. Oh, my God. No, let's just keep going. Let's just let Luke and Darth
1: there.
0: Vader figure it out. Yeah, let's figure it out.
3: Good update.
4: Oh, yes.
7: Yeah, here we go.
4: Oh, give me 25 seconds right now.
0: Go.
4: The Dodgers are on top of the Mariners at 4-1, top of the ninth inning, 2 out. Edwin Diaz. They had activated him a little bit earlier today. He's kind of like not doing so great in his first game back. The Astros beat the Angels 7-4 to get to 500 for the first time since April 7th. The Guardians beat the Reds 6-1. The White Sox came back and walked it off against the Yankees 6-5. In the NFL, Taysom Hill is not returning to the New Orleans Saints after 9 seasons with the team. No idea whether or not he's going to retire, leaving the door open to play somewhere else this season. The WNBA, the Dream came back and edged the Wings 82-81. Back to you guys.
0: Thank you, Bree. Thank you, Bree. No, I am your host. Coming up next, we get into the most fun NBA, new NBA feud between stars in probably the last couple of months. That's next, Fox. Liar.
5: The father.
0: Liar.

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1: Maybe you need a whole new squad.
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1: And we're talking about it.
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1: Luke, I am the father.
2: Edited. It's a lie.
3: No, it's not.
2: Every Star Wars fan knows that's a lie.
4: It sounded really good.
3: They not know real
2: it's a lie.
3: Fans.
2: That's a lie.
3: It's, not real
4: it
3: fans.
4: It sounded legit.
2: Yeah, sounded legit. It's not, though.
4: It sounded is, like though. It came from right from the movie.
2: And then he says, and it's also Jason Sex in the City. I go, no, it's Sex and the City. He goes, oh, yeah, you're right.
3: I did not say that.
2: Yeah, 100% Liar! You said that.
3: Not.
2: You lie about everything.
3: I don't lie.
2: You lied about.
3: He I'll does, tell the truth right now. I never lie.
2: He does not. Fox Sports Radio. The Jason Smith Show with Monty Bolaños.
4: Hello.
2: In from Mike Harmon. So, coming up, we'll do the Tony Romo thing again next hour because that audio is just absolutely insane.
4: I mean, I'm going to run you Justin Fields.
2: Yeah. I'm going to run you Justin Fields.
4: I'm going to run you Justin Fields.
2: I'm going to run you Justin Fields. Trust me, I'm going to run you. So, Tariq Skubal made his allegedly final start for the Tigers today before the deadline. The number one name out there that is going to fetch the most in return. And as I told you earlier tonight, I believe in signs. I believe that there are the sports gods that tell us things and tell teams things and tell fans things. And it's like, hey, you should listen to us. The fact that Skubal comes out of the game to a standing ovation with a 7-1 lead in the seventh, was pitching great. Get us into a little bit of trouble, but okay, 7-1. And they lose to the Orioles in 12 innings, 10-9. They finish a 7-game homestand, 3-4 against the Royals and the Orioles, two of the worst teams in the American League. That's a sign that says trade Tariq Skubal. If you were hemming and hawing at all, if you thought maybe we should hold on to him, we can compete. No, you're 7 games under 500. You had to see how this last week went. Maybe if you were 500, you figure we can make a run at it one more time with him. If we lose him, we lose him. But this should be the moment that tells you, okay, so the day he pitched his great game for us and he walked off and everybody stood and clapped for him, we couldn't close a 7-1 lead and we lost. Yeah, this tells you it's time to make that trade.
4: And he reached 1,000 strikeouts.
2: Yeah, like strikeouts, first batter of the game, yeah, strikes out 1,000. Sure,
4: it seems like it's like how is this game going to end? And I hear you about the signs, like I see it, but again, do you make this move regardless, even if you don't get something worth it? Like, do you no. just make the move mm-hmm. no matter what if you're Detroit?
2: Yes. Yeah, I mean, look, you're going to lose him for nothing.
4: Mm-hmm.
2: Now it's prospects, it's younger players you're going to get. And obviously that's an inexact science, but you're going to get a lot and you're going to hope that maybe that it comes through because you've already decided you're not going to sign him. You could have given him more money in this past offseason, but you know, you decided to go get Framber Valdez, who you were still giving a lot of money to, but was a little bit less expensive. And he turned out to be the wrong signing. So you're not going to have two of those guys. You're not going to spend that kind of money pitching on two of those guys. So you've already decided this year was going to be it for you with Skubal. Like, he was going to be gone. You were trading him at some point after the season if you had a great run, or at the deadline if you weren't good. You're not good, so you trade him at the deadline. You had made this decision months ago. Now it's very difficult. I get it, because you thought you were going to contend. You had a nice little run after you started out so bad, but you are what you are at this point, and you're not playing well. And when the rubber met the road and you needed to play well to keep Skubal, you were terrible, right? You lost to two of the worst teams in the majors,
4: yeah,
2: and the blowing
4: good,
2: the game
4: yeah.
2: today. Like, that's it. Like, you will trade. And I firmly expect now, after today, everything to ramp up, because people are going to want Skubal in 5 days, right? They're going to want him to make his normal start for them in 5 days. So I expect before the deadline, Skubal to get dealt. Not one of those trade deadline things, but probably in the next 48 hours, I expect to see his name go, because I think a lot of teams are also waiting for him to get
4: sure.
2: traded before they go in on other people. So instead of all the way to the deadline for Skubal, because you had a lot of teams in, the Dodgers are in on, the Brewers, the Phillies, the Rays, they're all in. You're going to see him dealt in the next 48 hours.
4: They're 4.5 games out of the final wild card spot. It's not completely out of the question for Detroit to still get in there. I wouldn't trust the Mariners. The Mariners are ahead of them. The Orioles are ahead of them. Really don't trust the Orioles. But that's bad because you just lost to them. and, you know, like I hear it. It seems, when is the trade deadline? When is it the official date?
2: The third.
4: The we got, third.
2: Yeah, it's coming up.
4: Okay. Yeah. Yeah. You're probably right that he's the first domino to fall. And there's a lot of teams that are waiting to see because obviously everyone's expecting the Dodgers. Everyone is expecting that. They have the most to offer. But I don't know if I'm Detroit if I make this deal with the Dodgers.
2: Of course you do. Of course you do.
4: Why?
2: They're going to give you the most.
4: You have everything.
2: Yeah, but they're still going to give you the most.
4: Most of what?
2: They'll give you the best players. They'll go over there, knock. Okay. You keep saying that.
4: Because you got to give me something for something.
2: Yeah.
4: Not potential.
2: But this,
4: not maybe.
2: But these are how the trades are made. When someone can walk away and you don't have them for a while, this is how the trades go. You would be a really difficult GM to work with.
4: You know, I would be slightly better than Artie Moreno. Slightly better than Artie Moreno.
2: Okay, I mean, going to Angels games is kind of fun, but okay.
4: Yeah, right. Bree goes to them a lot now.
2: Yeah, well, the tickets are cheap. Yeah, a lot of great stuff.
4: Yeah.
2: We'll continue this more from the NFL NBA next, Fox. We are Fox
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28: 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Shallow center field. It drops down. Here comes Peters. Throw to the plate late. Sox win. Edgar Carroll comes through in the 12th. 6-5, the final.
27: White Sox Radio Network on the call. It was their 8th walk-off victory of the season. And as we're getting closer to the trade deadline in baseball, the Rangers are acquiring right-handed reliever Chase Slissith and catcher Logan Ohapi from the Los Angeles Angels. The Braves shut out the Mets 1-0. The Padres defeated the Rockies 3-1 for their 5th straight win. San Diego has moved to 2 games behind the Phillies for the final NL wildcard spot. In news out of the NFL, as Taysom Hill has announced on social media, he will not return to the New Orleans Saints after 9 seasons with the team. I'm Brianna Muro.
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2: 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All our big takes. Let us know what you think. Subscribe, rate us. We'll love you forever and ever and ever again. A little bit over an hour from now, we get done. 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Just search our names, and you will find all of the content. 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
33: Luke.
2: Okay, that just sounds like you're breathing heavy.
4: That's what he's doing.
2: Yeah, this is, listen. As a guy that's been doing a Darth Vader impression now for the better part of since 1977, it's more this.
4: Stop aging yourself. Well, that's pretty good.
2: Yeah.
4: Yeah.
2: I've had some time.
4: I think they use like a cup with like tissue paper for that sound to make it. You know what I'm saying? Like, yeah. I feel like I remember reading that when I was a tour guide at Universal Studios.
2: Oh.
4: And I had to know information like this from the Foley stage.
2: Oh, right.
4: Yeah, you know?
2: Foley actors make the sounds that you hear on your favorite television shows.
4: That was me on a tram. That's it. And if you look to your left, see our Foley.
2: I bet you were a great tour guide.
4: I was a great tour guide.
2: I bet you were a lot of fun.
4: I was fun. Yeah. I had a good time.
2: I could also see you yelling at people to sit down. Hey, in the back, sit down.
4: Yeah.
2: Sit down. Hey, sit down. I'll stop this tram right now.
4: Right now. Oh, okay, don't play. Okay.
2: I could see that. Yeah. I could see that. Yeah.
4: Yeah. I also would tell, like, I would make friends on the line with young people who are like with beers in their hand. And then I would say, like, all right, every time I say this word, you have to take a drink. And then I would, like, pick a word.
2: We had the coolest gun ever, man. Yeah. It was awesome.
4: And then by the end of it, we're just, like, wasted. Because I was like, yeah. I was like, every time I say soundstage.
2: And over here is where the psycho house is, where all the psycho people live. Look up in the window. It's Norman Bates.
4: I wasn't drinking. They were drinking.
2: I thought you were drinking with them.
4: No, I'm working.
2: Yeah. Oh, okay. All right.
4: I'm working. But to them, I would be like, oh, I'll give you a word. And then you take a sip every time I say it.
2: Ah, the secret word.
4: Yeah.
2: Okay. Oh, very
4: yeah.
2: good.
4: And
2: okay.
4: the word, it just would be something that I, you know, pertain to the tour.
2: Oh, nice.
4: Yeah.
2: Okay. So I'll let this out here. I do this once in a while on the show. I've never said it, but well, why not? If friends of mine that I talk to or that I don't talk to very, you know, very often, but they'll text me during the show, oh my God, I'm driving here and I'm listening to you on the radio now. It's really cool. My daughter and I are driving. My son and I are driving. I will say, okay, give me a secret word to say on the show in the next segment. Yeah. I said, anything you want. And they'll say, okay, Constantinople. Got it.
4: Done.
2: And I'll find a way to get Constantinople Check. In. Just get where it sounds like I'm just saying Constantinople.
4: Yeah.
2: It was Istanbul, not Constantinople. And so I'll do that. And they're like, oh my God. And so now people do that to me.
4: That's fine.
2: I mean, hey, here's your word, right? And they'll make it sound conflagration. Yeah, sure. That's fine. Yeah.
4: Watch this.
2: I'll get it in. Yeah.
4: Bet. Oh, how fun.
2: I just say it can't be any curse word.
4: Sure.
2: It can't be any bad euphemism or anything.
4: Sure.
2: But just give me any word you want.
4: Now the next time you say a ridiculous word, I'm gonna be like, who texted you?
2: Yeah.
4: Who
2: texted
4: you?
2: Well, one time my friend said he was driving. He was my assistant coach in softball, and his daughter was there, who I coached for a long time. And she was just whatever she was learning in school, and she said Nebuchadnezzar. I'm like, oh my God, how am I going to get Nebuchadnezzar, who was like this Egyptian king from like, you know, thousands and thousands of years ago? And I'm like, oh, the last time they won a game like that, it was so long ago. I think Nebuchadnezzar was the king of Egypt, right? Like, that's how I would get it in.
4: The fact that you even knew what that was.
2: Well, I remember in school, you hear a name like Nebuchadnezzar, and you never forget it.
4: Can tell you.
2: But I was also an English history guy in school, not nearly a math science guy.
4: Mm.
2: Like English history, yeah. Math science, no.
4: Nah.
2: So anything from there, like I can barely remember anything I did in math or science. Like I remember some math and some science. But like English, like papers I wrote or plays we read, books we read, lessons, history stuff. Like, no, that I remember.
4: History? Me and history did not.
2: Anything, really?
4: Me and history, no bueno. No bueno.
2: Okay.
4: Ming dynasty, I don't care about a single dynasty. You know what I'm saying?
2: Like, okay.
4: Is it a Dodgers dynasty?
2: What if it was Yao Ming?
4: The Yankees?
2: What if it was
4: dynasty?
2: The Yao Ming dynasty?
4: I know, right? I knew more about Yao Ming than the Ming dynasty.
2: Okay. Well, that's good because you do sports for a living.
4: Right, yeah.
2: My grandmother would say that to me. She would say, well, like I was little, she would go, oh, if only you knew your schoolwork, like you know those baseball stats or your sports cards. I'm like, yeah. What I want to say to her now is, hey, guess what?
4: Look it.
2: Guess what? Hey,
4: Mina.
2: Look who's the winner.
4: That's
2: now.
4: Right.
2: I didn't need chemistry. I didn't need Bunsen burners. I didn't need to dissect a fetal pig. I didn't need to learn any kind of math. I didn't need pre-calculus. I didn't need any kind of calculus. I didn't need AP calculus. I didn't need anything. I barely needed algebra. All I got to do is figure out how to figure out how many games our team is out of first place in the standings. That's all I needed.
4: That's my math.
2: Yeah.
4: That's my math.
2: And on Friday, we're going to learn what it means to be five out in the loss column, kids. That's what that means. Doesn't have to be the exact same. So if you are five out of the loss column, but 7.5 out, it means the other team has played more games than you have.
4: Listen, that's a good way to teach math. Yeah. Hold on a second.
2: How easy would that be?
4: So
2: now I'm done.
4: I did like math, though. I like took AP calculus and like the whole thing.
2: Math I did well because all you had to do with math really was as long as you went every day and you paid attention. Like if you were sick or missed class, like I'm completely lost.
4: Oh, yeah.
2: I'm completely lost.
4: Anything with like geography and shapes with math, I was like, no, no, no. What do you mean? What do you mean? The you know what I'm saying? Like, I can't even think of it. But I was like, related rates? I was like,
2: triangles.
4: Stop. No. Can you just get, I can find X. That is what I can do.
2: Solve
4: I
2: for
4: can
2: X.
4: Find X and I can find Y. But when you give me a diagram with some shapes, I'm not in there.
2: Oh, okay.
4: You know what I'm saying?
2: All right.
4: You've lost me.
2: Wow. Okay. Very good.
4: What is it? Are we doing math or are we doing shapes?
2: Don't have to worry about that in sports.
4: Yes.
2: Don't have to worry about shapes. Not you're all good. Oh, diamond.
4: Diamond.
2: Baseball diamond.
4: There you go.
2: You know diamond?
4: Yeah.
2: Okay. Very good. Rectangle, because a football field's rectangle.
4: And I know how many yards that is. So whenever we talk about yards, I'm like, how many football fields? Okay. Got it. Okay.
2: Yep.
4: You know, the distance.
2: 3 feet a yard. Sure. You get all that.
4: Yeah, but all of it. Yeah.
2: I mean, I could really teach math to kids that just want to do sports. Like, it would be a week. I mean, really?
4: Summer school.
2: It would be a week.
4: Sports and numbers. Summer school class.
2: Monday is football. Tuesday is baseball. Wednesday is soccer. Thursday is basketball. Friday is miscellaneous.
4: Volleyball.
2: volleyball. It's all the other sports. We're just going to get tennis. Right in there. Yeah. And then you can take an open book test.
4: Yes.
2: That's the
4: open book.
2: Don't have to worry
4: yes.
2: about it. Yeah. Open book test.
4: Open book. I love those.
2: So the rivalry between NBA stars you didn't know you needed, but we're getting. And of course, one of them is Draymond Green. As part of the offseason where stars, athletes, fans just still can't believe the Knicks won the title, Draymond Green goes on a podcast and talks about how upset he is that people keep saying, oh, Jalen Brunson sacrificed for the Knicks, taking less money to win a championship. But he wanted to make sure everybody knew that he didn't have to sacrifice anything, that the Knicks are made of money.
0: It's the New York Knicks, bro. They can afford it. You ain't got to take no discount.
1: Of course.
0: But for them to get paid, you ain't got to. My situation, again, my situation is different because Steph making 270, mm-hmm. Klay making 180.
1: Yeah.
0: All right, something got to give. Cool. I can take a little. I can take less. Mm-hmm. But he the top guy.
1: Yes, sir.
0: Sure. By the way, let Josh Hart or somebody else take less.
1: Yeah.
0: Like, they in my role, right?
1: Let
0: one of them take less. But guess what? Steph Curry ain't take a penny less.
1: I feel that.
0: And neither did Klay Thompson ain't take a penny less.
1: Rightfully so.
0: If it's going to work, somebody do. Well, guess what? I ain't really expecting them to take less.
1: Yeah, they should.
0: I don't know what he doing. I'm happy for him.
1: He still got the max, though.
0: The max extension.
1: Yeah.
0: He ain't get the max. That's $100 million.
2: All right, so I love how Draymond Green is very upset about what Jalen Brunson turned down. And Josh Hart, best friends with Jalen Brunson, Knicks legend, said in response to Draymond Green, we got to normalize grown men not counting other people's pockets. That's what he put on Twitter in response to Draymond Green. Now, from the first standpoint of X's and O's, I get Draymond Green's point. The Knicks were paying five guys a lot of money, not just two, right? Because, okay, you had Brunson's contract, you had Karl Anthony Towns getting a lot of money, gave a lot of money to Anunoby, gave a lot of money to Josh Hart, right? Gave a lot of money to Mikal Bridges, right? You had a lot of guys. You had five guys that were making a lot of money, not just two. So it's a little bit different.
4: Mm-hmm.
2: Okay. Now, from the other perspective of just the widening, the commonality this offseason, whether it is players like Draymond Green or other players who, when they rank all the best players in the game, you know, won't put Jalen Brunson in the top five, whether it's the Spurs and their fans who I don't think they believe the finals actually happened. They still think we're going to wear the best team. Someone like Becky Hammon, who can't even admit she was wrong about Jalen Brunson. Like, they're all just mad. And I love the fact that so many people, whether it's a coach or a player or experts or fans, just can't handle Jalen Brunson being this good, sacrificing to win a championship and becoming the king of New York. I can't just say, wow, that really is something. And all of that, now you see other players who are also taking less money. Look, Wemby's taking a little bit less money, right? You're seeing this start to be a thing now, you know, so people can add players. Like, Jalen Brunson did something that anybody in the league would be extremely jealous of. Because, again, the guy's the king of New York. I mean, the video this weekend of he goes into a coffee shop and he signs autographs and takes pictures and it starts pouring rain out. And so when Brunson leaves to go back in his car, the fans all lined up with their umbrellas so he could walk and not get wet. Like, that stuff, like LeBron, Giannis, they're like, I never get treated like that anywhere. LeBron didn't get that treatment in Cleveland. Nobody
4: gets that.
2: But like, hey, Jalen Brunson, I'm going to hold my umbrella over you so you have a path back to your car to get back in. Like, that's what he, and it's like, and like, the greater number of NBA people, I mean, like I said, players, coaches outside the NBA, fans, they just can't come to grips with the fact that he was this good, that he made these plays, that they don't think he was that good, but look at what he did. And like, I just don't want to believe it, or I don't want to give him credit and find a way to be mad about what he did. Like, people, I'm just going to wake up and want to be mad about Jalen Brunson. And it's so entertaining. It's so entertaining. Like, I'm watching Draymond Green and I'm just laughing going, dude, you just watched a guy lead it, do something you could never do, and that's be an NBA Finals MVP and be a number one on a team, despite the fact that he's, you know, 8 inches shorter than you and probably pushes 200 pounds, and still he's that good. And you can't, I love watching the meltdown of just not even able to give him credit for the player that he is this offseason.
4: It is interesting because he's also, this is not in a bad way, but he's not like a charmer. You know, like, he's not out there schmoozing and trying to get you to love him. That's not what he's trying to do. The love is just super organic for a player that doesn't fit all of the normal boxes for like a superstar. He is short. He is somebody who maybe like wasn't really wanted on one team and then went and had like the whole thing of like, you're going to go be with your dad. Like, right. Like there was already that, the beginning of that. And then to me, he's not a charmer. And I don't think that that's not a bad thing, but he's not out there trying to say things to get you to like him or trying to schmooze you or trying to be like a car salesman.
2: Yeah.
4: He's not doing any of that.
2: Yeah.
4: And so I love it. I mean, I jumped on the Knicks bandwagon as everyone knows.
2: You bought a Brunson t-shirt.
4: But I really jumped on the Brunson bandwagon. Sure. That's specifically what
2: Because you're as tall as he is.
4: We
2: That's
4: can
2: the
4: wear,
2: same thing.
4: We can wear the same shirt right now. You know what I'm saying? Like 100%. And yet the people that still won't accept it, it's because he's not, we're not supposed to love him the way that we love him.
2: He doesn't fit the form of a superstar,
4: right? Yeah, he doesn't.
2: He's
4: a typical
2: one. He's not Wemby, who's 7'5", right? He's not LeBron, who was built at 18 like he
4: at
2: was
4: 13.
2: Built in a lab.
4: Yes.
2: Sure.
4: Yeah.
2: He doesn't fit that.
4: He doesn't.
2: He's got heavy legs. He's not fast. And, okay, yeah, I want to find a way to kind of diminish what he has done. And now that what he's done is not only has he led his team to a championship, you look at the chemistry that they all have. They all love playing with each other. Like all five of them, you can tell the Knicks star, they all love each other. They go back and forth each other on social media all the time. They play jokes on each other. Like everything you could possibly want, he's been able to bring to the Knicks, to New York City. And a lot of it, I'm sure, is jealousy.
4: Yes.
2: That, you know, oh, I never got something like that. I mean, just the video of fans holding their umbrellas over so he doesn't get wet going back to his car is just like that. That's a level of love that athletes, that's what I want. And he gets it. And people, and people, whether it's a fan, player, they just can't stand it. They can't stand that. And I'm so here for that. Because, I mean, because I'm someone who every day still, all through my timeline, is all Knicks stuff. And it's different angles of this game winner, or here's a new music video of this, and I get all different content all the time. And every day I just love getting all kind of like official Spurs Nation, Spurs here, that just want to say, oh yeah, when Wemby was the primary defender, Brunson shot this, and I see someone just quote tweet, 45 in game five.
4: Literally.
2: Like, it's so much fun. Like the Spurs fans, they feel like the finals just like didn't happen.
4: Right.
2: Like we got there against
4: the Knicks.
2: Like
4: it was a fluke.
2: But what happened? You know, we're really good, man. We led for a lot. What happened at the end of games? Not really sure. It doesn't matter. That's irrelevant. We're ready for next year, and we're ready to go, and Wemby's going to be great. He's on the cover of the video game. It's like no one can come. Like they can't reconcile that. Okay, you blew the biggest lead in NBA Finals history. You blew a 10-point lead in every game. Fans that didn't like the fact that Knicks game didn't like the fact that Brunson's able to do this. When I don't know why he shouldn't be able to do this, but yet still he cooked Wemby the entire series. It's not just James Harden, the guy. We're going to hunt James Harden because, boy, the guy is terrible. Like, these are the best defenders in the game that he's able to do this to.
4: Yeah, I think the Spurs look at it like they blew it, not that the Knicks came and took it. And the Knicks went and took it.
2: Yeah.
4: Like, yeah, they blew it. But in reality, the Knicks went and took it. And you left that door open and they went and embarrassed you. The whole thing with Draymond Green, what he's saying is not wrong, right? But Draymond speaks from a spot where it's like, again, you were so lucky that you were put with the team surrounded by Hall of Famers and a Hall of Fame coach in a situation that you fit in perfectly. You were part of that dynasty. So what he said is not wrong, but I don't think Draymond Green has ever taken a pay cut. I know this year he didn't opt into it for the flexibility of possibly adding LeBron James.
2: But he made an extra $100,000.
4: But right, but like
2: he went from he declined 26.9. They couldn't do anything, so he opted back in for 27.
4: Right. So it's like you never took a pay cut. Yeah. This was the first time where it was indicated that you were willing to because of moves with LeBron.
2: Yeah.
4: But you've never done it. But he's not wrong in what he is saying. Obviously, he drops the name Josh Hart on purpose because it's going to create drama and a, you know, clickbait and whatnot. But I don't disagree with what Draymond Green is necessarily saying, that on certain teams, like there are players to take the pay cut. Jalen Brunson shouldn't have been the one to take the pay cut.
2: Yeah.
4: He did. And that's what makes him extra awesome.
2: Yeah.
4: He did it and then he won and won.
2: And to say Josh Hart's the guy that takes, that's the guy that takes less money. Okay. So what you're saying is you're mad at a guy who said, I'm going to take less money so other guys can get paid more. Because obviously in free agency, you're bidding against guys. You're bidding against other teams. You want to make sure you have the most money for them to come in and win. So you're mad that he decided to take less money so other guys could get paid, which is the most unselfish thing. But I'm mad about that. Mm. Oh, okay. Because all the other owners, all the other big market owners, they don't care about salary. They don't care about salary cap. They don't care about second apron. No, they all do. They all do. It's not like every other team is just sending out checks going, here's this. Like that's why I go, they're inventing ways to be upset with Jalen Brunson.
4: And I don't think you were upset, Draymond, when it happened, because when Jalen Brunson did do that, he wasn't the Jalen Brunson that is now.
2: Right. And for Brunson, and Brunson and Becky Hammon the same way, where their philosophy was, I'm going to have these really bad takes about Brunson, and as long as they don't win the finals,
4: I'm good.
2: I'm right.
4: Right.
2: Right. Even though, like, okay, you're really not. Look how far he got. But as long as they don't win the finals, I'm right. Mm-hmm. Well, the Knicks won the finals. What happened? Becky Hammon just didn't want the smoke anymore. Mm-hmm. Oh, no, I can't even admit that I was wrong. Draymond Green at least backed off a little bit because he realized, okay, there's nowhere else I can go. But now only so we could find something else to say. Mm-hmm. Oh, yeah, Jay, you don't have to take less. Yeah, okay. All right, sorry. Just because you wouldn't do it,
4: right,
2: or nobody would do it for you,
4: right,
2: okay, doesn't mean that. Because there's all that too. Steph could have taken less money.
4: Easily.
2: And you could have got more. Mm-hmm. You could have taken less money to brought somebody else in, mm-hmm, right? Clay could have got less money and brought somebody else in, right? That could have happened, right? But you didn't do it.
4: No.
2: The meltdowns are just so entertaining.
4: Yeah, but you know, the meltdowns were always going to happen, Jason. They just took a pause because of the World Cup.
2: Oh, yeah.
4: That's
2: you're probably
4: what it,
2: right.
4: You know
2: you're
4: what I'm saying?
2: Right.
4: Like,
2: yeah,
4: it
2: yeah,
4: just
2: yeah,
4: feels
2: yeah,
4: like it's been so long.
2: Yeah.
4: It's because it took a pause.
2: Yeah.
4: But now right, that's done, it's like, okay, let's go back
2: let's
4: talk about the Knicks. I don't know exactly know what angle, but let's go back.
2: Exit out Mata Fresca, exit Monsi Bolaños. Monsi, who texted me today, I assume we're going to talk about the Knicks all night. Okay.
4: Because I don't have a phone.
2: But coming up next, she said, so I assume we're going to talk about LeBron and the Knicks tonight. Well, yeah, a big story about where LeBron could have gone, if you believe stories, coming up next right here.
0: Cleveland!
2: It's not Cleveland. Jason and Monsi, Fox.
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0: Sixers, and every day is who's got a better starting five if you're comparing the Knicks and the Sixers. Well, last night we talked about how, and we a big piece on social media did really well for us today. When it comes down to it, I wonder if it really was for LeBron, because it's still so odd that he chose Philadelphia. That if the choice, his decision, the last decision, wasn't really the 76ers or retire. Because did other teams really want him as publicly as we thought they did, or we were led to believe they did, whether no matter what Rich Paul says in a podcast? Because I can't believe that if the Cavaliers really wanted him and he said no to them again, it wouldn't be a bigger deal. Like the Cavaliers wouldn't say again, he said no to us again, he dissed us again. The Heat really wanted him, right? He had won there before. You go play with Giannis. But then after he signed to the Sixers, we heard reports that publicly the Heat really wanted LeBron, but privately maybe not, right? Rich Paul also said, hey, the Knicks were his first choice. That didn't happen. So where's he really going, right? Even Steve Kerr said, yeah, look, LeBron, kind of a long shot. Even Draymond and Steph Curry, as it went on, were like, yeah, not really a lot. Not because he wouldn't go there, but because were the Warriors really a destination? Because they're just going to get thumped in the Western Conference, right? The teams are too good, and they barely make it into the play-in every year. So for the story about how it's either the Sixers or retiring, it's from the perspective of where LeBron wanted to go, who really wanted him. And at that point, it was just the Sixers or retire, because there's other teams that, sure, they would, the Sacramento Kings would say, hey, LeBron, you want to come play here for a year? Or Charlotte would say that. Washington would say that because it's LeBron James.
1: Yeah.
0: And I don't think it's any coincidence that to try to push this narrative that, hey, he really chose the Sixers, which, again, why would you choose Philadelphia? Dave McMenamin, who's been an ESPN LeBron insider for a long time, reported that the Clippers offered LeBron a one-year, $20 million contract to play for them this year. Stay in L.A., live in Brentwood, where he lives, could do all the same things there. And LeBron said no. Now, I say to you, Clipper fan extraordinaire Monsi Bolaños, where are you on this story?
1: Cap, that did not happen. Let me tell you. How do you think that pitch went? Hey, LeBron, do you want to sign one-year deal, $20 million? Here's the thing, though. We don't really know who's going to be on our roster. Kawhi might be here. He might not be here. It could be Brandon Ingram. He might be, but he might not. So doesn't that sound fun? You get to stay in L.A. I don't know what team you're going to have, but you could come.
0: You could play with Brandon Ingram again. remember, because it didn't work out so well like 8 years
1: ago.
0: But
1: it's not for sure. It might not be Brandon Ingram. Yeah. It might be Kawhi. It could be. We're not sure. But for sure, Keaton Wagler, he's here. He's our new guy. You could play alongside him. How does that sound? That's why I don't think

0: this is as true as they're making it seem. Because I do think like a bunch of teams maybe perk their ears up of like LeBron is open to a team outside of the obvious answers.
1: Yeah.
0: People never may be like, okay, man, why don't you just make a phone call? But I doubt that that happened because the Clippers were going nowhere. Like the Clippers are not doing anything this year. So why would LeBron want to do that? But I'm with you in the sense of like, did he have this many options? Because I was surprised, Jason, when he took when he picked the 76ers, because that opened the door for the most criticism, opinions about his legacy. Like, if he would have gone to Cleveland, it doesn't matter if they didn't win. Yeah. It would have just been like, oh, he went back Cleveland.
1: I'm correct. Home.
0: He went back to Miami Heat, even if they didn't win. It's like, yeah. But he went, he fixed everything with Pat Riley. Like, yeah. It's all good. He goes to the Warriors knowing they're not going to win, but you get to see Steph Curry and LeBron play.
1: Yeah.
0: All of those would have been absolutely fine, acceptable. The conversations were not going to be about his legacy. Now, you go to the 76ers that just got, I know they didn't make it, but they beat Boston. Then they get Jaylen Brown, and they're in a situation where it's like, hold on, you are a true contender. You could come out of the East. You could beat the Knicks. Now, it's not going to be easy, but you could. And you joined that team. If you don't make it to the finals, it's on you. And I'm not even talking about Joel Embiid because there's no reason to trust Joel Embiid's going to be there. So you come in and you're going to be the fourth guy, probably going to bump VJ Edgecombe, and you're going to be the third guy. And if you don't make it, it's all on you. It is all on LeBron James. No, it's not on Jaylen Brown. He didn't ask to go there. He didn't ask. He was sent there because it was drama in Boston. He didn't want to go there. So it's no, and the process of Joel Embiid, like that he's been a joke for the last couple of years. Like, it is so much pressure on LeBron. And it's like, why? Why would you do this? You opened that door to all of these conversations that would not have happened had he gone literally anywhere else.
2: Yeah, there's too many question marks, even with the roster, not knowing about health, not knowing who's going to get along. Will LeBron get along with Embiid, who will get along with Jaylen Brown, who may or may not get along with Bronny? Like, all of that. Like, there's so many things. It doesn't make sense. But if you realize that was the choice, because if anybody called him and said, hey, 1 year, $20 million, okay, that's an offer, mm-hmm. sure. But yeah. It's not something I'm going to consider, because right. Why would I do that? So it's not a real thing. So it's to hear that, I don't believe it was made up, because that would be, because the Clippers would jump out and say, oh, this is wrong. Was there some sort of, and it always is with LeBron, whatever the story is, there's a little bit of extension to it, a little bit of embellishment, bit. Right? Mm-hmm. Like when Rich Paul, I've heard from 12 teams. Okay, 12 teams. Hey, how's it going? Oh, sorry, Rich, I butt dialed you. I meant to dial the Knicks instead. Oh, it's okay. Hey, I heard from the Mavericks. No, the Mavericks are calling. No, they were just calling to congratulate the Knicks. No, I heard from the Mavericks, right? So I don't doubt for a second that the Clippers did one of those, hey, let's just throw it out there, mm-hmm. right? Because we don't know what our team's up. Maybe LeBron will want to stay. Maybe he'll really want to be here in L.A. It's another option for him. Maybe he says yes. We'll pay him what he wants. Let's throw it out there. If he says no, no big deal. If he says yes, boy, we get lucky.
0: Mm-hmm.
2: So something like that, yeah, I could see. But to turn that into, hey, like I'm sitting here and I'm going through my offers and the Clippers for 1 year, it's not real.
0: Right. The Clippers were like, yeah. Tell them 1 year, $20 million. Like, it could have even been a joke. Like, just like, see, you know what I'm saying? Like,
2: yeah. Tell them 1 year, $20 million. Okay. Wait, you actually said that? Oh, wow. I don't know. I don't have the, he said no, so it doesn't matter. Okay. That's fine.
0: Good.
2: I don't
0: good.
2: Have the okay for $20 million.
0: Because we don't know what's happening with Kawhi.
2: Yeah.
0: They couldn't make a move.
2: It's like if I went out to a bar when I was single and I walked by a girl and I looked at her and I smiled and she smiled at me and said hi. And I walked away to my friends and I go, she wants me. You see that right there? And my friend would say, she just smiled at you because you walked by and smiled at you. She was being polite. No, you see that. She gave me a little bit of body language, tilted her head. She's like, dude, I watched the whole thing. She just was being nice to you. Why? Trust me. It's like, dude, that really, LeBron wasn't ever going to go there. He wasn't ever going to go there. What? Just because that happened, what? Wasn't ever going to go there. Wasn't going to go to the Clippers. Like, that's kind of what it is. It's not a real opportunity.
0: No, it was not a real opportunity. The wink and the smile was that it's L.A.
2: Yeah.
0: You know, like.
2: And now you're hearing this story after a few days and the dust is settled and you got people like me saying, hey, playing sports detective going, what makes sense other than if he had no other choice? Mm-hmm. Because it's a huge chance. And again, really, LeBron's going to end his career in Philadelphia. When you have no idea how that's going to go, like, come on.
0: It's crazy.
2: And so now, he had choices. Now we want to let you know he had choices. So here's the Clippers story is out there that he had choices. Yeah, okay. I don't think the choices were nearly what we thought. There again, we allowed Rich Paul and Clutch Sports to run the narrative of on every podcast he was that we're talking to all these teams. Mm-hmm. You never needed that before. LeBron never needed to say who he was talking to because it would just get out there. But now, hey, let's stir the pot a little bit. Let's get some attention on you, which is what all agents try to do. Hey, if you're coming up for a contract, let's try to get somebody else interested. Let's try to talk here. Let's try to see if we can put that offer against somebody else where you are now and get you more money. Like, that's kind of what I felt was the job right away from Rich Paul. I'm going to go on all these podcasts, say all these teams I'm talking to, throw some teams out there, and maybe that makes them give him a call. Like, I'm sure the first thing he did was mention the Knicks to get the Knicks going, We can add LeBron. Maybe you're not going to have to worry about going to the second apron. LeBron will take less money. He'll come in here and play. And they talked to Jalen Brunson, the Knicks, and they were like, yeah, no, we're good. So I have no doubt that some teams were thrown out there just for that reason, just to get response. Oh, wait a minute. I didn't know Rich Paul was interested. I didn't know he was interested. Okay, let's see. Let's make a phone call. Let's see where we get. Like, all of that was to drum up interest, because no matter what level you are when you're 41, teams aren't interested. Nobody else wanted Tom Brady except for the Bucks. The Chargers did a little bit, but nobody else did because he was 41. Nobody else wanted Aaron Rodgers except for the Jets, which should have been Aaron Rodgers' clue to retire. But like, nobody else wanted, he's coming off of two NFL MVPs. Nobody wanted him but the Jets because he was going to be 40. When you get to be that age, teams just say, yeah, thanks, but we're going to move on. We're going to do something else differently. Like, that's just how it goes. So think that couldn't happen for LeBron. Tom Brady won more than anybody else in NFL history. Aaron Rodgers is viewed as one of the five best quarterbacks in the history of the game. It can happen to them. It'll happen to LeBron.
0: Yeah, Rich Paul is just so funny to me, because I understand that your client, well, not his client, I don't think anymore, right? Now they're business partners. But he started off as his agent, and it's difficult when your client is in the field for so many years, but it's almost like Rich Paul needs to learn, like, less is more, especially in today's day and age with social media and how everything you say, Rich Paul, is going to be bookmarked and saved.
2: Yeah.
0: Every single thing you say. So when all of this comes out, and now that he has signed with the team and we have basically the entire story, we have the book ready for him signing. Now we're going back and we're like, wait, that doesn't make sense then. You said this at the beginning and now you're saying this. This is not what you literally said when this all started. So what are you talking about? Less is more, Rich Paul. Less is more.
2: Exit, how about a Fresca at Monsi Bolaños? Time now to find out what's trending in the wide world of sports from Live Bet Bree Muro. Bree, how did you do on the Angels game tonight?
1: I lost.
2: I'm sorry about that.
1: I lost. But you want to hear something worse than me losing?
0: What? Losing my phone?
1: Losing Monsi, losing her phone in Vegas, which RIP to that phone.
0: RIP.
1: It was scoreless between the Cubs and Cardinals until Pete Crow Armstrong hit a home run or two-run shot in the 10th. So the Chicago, they had a 91% win probability until Ivan Herrera dropped a double in like the bottom of the 10th. So 91% of people had, like, that bet was insane. Like, wow. 91% probability. Not, wow, like 99.2 or anything.
2: Right, but still 91. You think you're gonna cash that.
1: Oh, and the Cubs were minus 104 to win that game. So at least I didn't take that.
2: Your issue was you bet the Angels.
1: I bet the Angels to at least beat the Astros.
2: Yeah.
1: And they did not do that.
2: The Angels are also one of the worst teams in baseball.
0: Yeah, why did you take them to beat the Astros?
1: I'm rooting for them at the moment.
0: No, that's great, but I need you to be realistic.
1: Yeah, no, it wasn't. I just hate the Astros. I do too. I was just like, I just felt like being,
2: bet,
1: you know.
2: Bet with your head, not with your heart.
1: That's my problem.
2: Yeah.
1: That's why I can never be an assistant GM.
0: Well, you and I are going to make a good combo, girl.
1: We are going to be the worst combo.
0: Slightly better than Artie Moreno.
1: Maybe.
0: Slightly.
1: Maybe that.
0: Slightly.
1: And then guys are going to be taking off their shirts. Sell the team. Sell the team. Yeah. The Angels did fall to the Astros 7-4. Houston is now 500 for the first time since April. The Guardians beat the Reds 6-1. They took two of those three games from the Reds at Progressive Field. So now they won the Ohio Cup. So congrats to the Guardians. The Padres beat the Rockies 3-1 for their fifth straight win. San Diego has moved to two games behind the Phillies for that final NL wild card spot. The Dodgers beat the Mariners 4-2. Edwin Diaz allowed two hits and one run after pitching one inning. He got the save in his first game back since early April. The Red Sox beat the Athletics 4-2 in extra innings. News out of the NFL, Taysom Hill has announced on social media he will not return to the Saints after 9 seasons. Playing that quarterback / tight end dual role, so I'm going to miss him a ton. He did not say whether or not he intends to retire, leaving the door open to playing elsewhere this season. In the WNBA, the Dream came back after being down 15 to edge the Wings 82-81, and the Mercury beat the Valkyries 91-89. Have a good night, guys.
2: Thanks a bunch, Bree. Appreciate it. Coming up next, you want a great big hot take over the biggest basketball story of the last week? We got it for you next. Jason Smith, Monsi Bolaños in for Mike Harmon. And someone needed to replace the soon-to-be-departing Alex Tyshirt. That's next, Fox.
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0: Hello.
29: Jeez, I just watched you sleep.
2: Should I be nervous? Monty just cracked a wish, willow wish.
29: Oh,
2: should I
29: no.
2: be concerned about that? Okay.
0: Just making sure. Don't worry, I just wish that the
29: Monty
0: Clippers
29: Bolaño's
0: would win.
29: Now has a Monday through Friday show from 12 p.m. to 12 a.m.
0: I love that.
2: Hey, look, the Clippers just got Jalen Brunson.
29: Hey, look.
0: Hey! That's easy. Stay!
29: Monty, is that your phone?
0: I wish.
2: No. I'm making that my text notice on my phone. I'm making that my text notice. I'm so excited to do it. But I don't know how to do it. So my daughter's got to do it for me.
29: I know how to do it.
2: I just haven't had her do it yet.
29: It's really easy.
2: Is it really? Yeah. Okay, she makes it seem like I got to go through GarageBand and I got to do all this. And
29: well, no, he has the ending to Star Wars. I can do anything.
0: He has to make the clip and then, you know.
2: Okay.
0: Because he's, you have to make the clip.
2: All right, that's all. Then he can do it. All right, so you'll do it tomorrow night?
29: Bro, I changed the ending to Star Wars. What do you want me to do?
2: I changed the ending. It turned out Obi-Wan Kenobi was Luke's dad.
29: Yes.
2: I got news for you. Last 24 hours, come around to the fact, you guys got to get used to this, the Fever are going to win the NBA championship. Okay? Think about the last 24 hours for Indiana, which is a normal 24 hours where they're involved in controversy and stuff just hangs over them day to day. I don't know how the Fever actually play their games where every day is some sort of new controversy involving Caitlin Clark and her treatment by the other players in the league, by the media, what people say about her today. Elle Duncan, who's anchoring the Netflix coverage now, basketball coverage there, said that she needs to tell her fans to back off what they say about players on social media. And I'm like, oh my God, this is where she's got to tell her fans. Like, we don't, as you said earlier in the show, we'd ever say that about anybody. Your fans on social media, right? And people have fans on social media. So we get that story today, and then more with the drama surrounding Sophie Cunningham. Both Sophie Cunningham and Caitlin Clark didn't speak to the media after their win last night because there was a big controversy where two girls who came to a game against the Seattle Storm had signs in support of Sophie Cunningham, who made very public her statement on trans athletes and their place in women's sports. And the co-owner of the Storm went and just berated both of them, which, wow, no matter where you come down on this, these are kids, man. These kids look like they're 15 years old, these girls. I mean, what are you doing yelling at them? So
0: even if they were adults, what were you thinking?
2: Yeah, but
0: it's worse that it's
2: crazy. You don't yell at kids like that. So this is like a normal few days for the Fever. They deal with this all the time. Like, I like to say the Eagles bathe in controversy. They just get a big bathtub, fill it with controversy, and jump in. Like, it's like the biggest hot tub in the world, where the biggest pool in the world that the Fever swim in. Every day it's on the court controversy, and Caitlin Clark's the treatment, and the officials, and how they're calling it, and Kathy Engelbert, and now you throw in the Sophie Cunningham situation, which is never going to go away. And now that she's going to be defined by this storyline. And yet still, the Fever in the last month have been the best team in the WNBA. They are routinely scoring 100 points a game, right? Like, 8 of their last 10 games, they scored over 100. 5 in a row, over 100. And yes, some of them are against bad teams, but this is what you're supposed to do. And if the Fever can play like this, and it also looks on the court like they're peaking, Caitlin Clark being out most of last year, now coming back, getting used to her teammates, they really look like they have put it together. And sometimes you need half a season to just play together every day to get that chemistry going. You can't just expect to come in, it happens overnight. They look like they are absolutely peaking. They're at the top of the WNBA now. They're 18-10, and they're getting to the point where you're getting into the playoff push now. If they can handle this and play like this, guess who's going to handle the pressure of the playoffs and win the title? It's going to be the Fever. And it's going to drive people absolutely crazy that the Fever are going to win the title and Caitlin Clark is going to win. And is she really that good? And you're going to get all kinds of craziness. But I'll tell you what, watching them play the way they have over the past month and being able to play like this and stay this focused and gel and come together when every day is all kinds of craziness surrounding them, yeah, they're going to win the title.
0: It is impressive how they seem to have gotten closer as a team, despite the controversy surrounding now not just one player, but two players. I don't know if that's what maybe the bad fans, because it's a bad group of fans. It's not all of them, right? Mm-hmm. But I don't know if it's the bad fans thought that this was going to happen, because I agree with you. They're not just winning. They look like they know what they're doing as a team on the court.
2: Yeah.
0: They look like they're clicking. They look like they're on the same page. Before, again, Caitlin Clark has been injured, so we haven't been able to like see them in full force. But like, there were games earlier in the season last year where you were watching, you're like, man, you guys are on different pages. Like, Caitlin Clark is thinking over here, you're over here. You guys are not synced. They're synced. And Caitlin Clark is back to shooting from the logo, shooting those threes, which is what made her so fun to watch from the beginning. And I'm just like, if they win, can things get worse?
2: Ooh.
0: That's now that's my next question. If they win, can things get
2: worse? The league fixed it for Caitlin Clark too, and that'll be the first thing.
0: Can you
2: out.
0: Imagine?
2: That'll be the first thing out. First thing. Oh, she went 8 out of 10 from the free throw line. She had more free throws. She had the fourth most free throws in the game. Of course it was fixed. Like, you're gonna see stuff like
0: all
2: that.
0: All of that. No, we're gonna see crazy. People are gonna be, you know, bringing up the dumbest stuff. Yeah,
2: but get ready. Indiana Fever, your 2026 WNBA champions.
0: Woo!
2: Get ready. For Monsi, I'm Jason. Coming up, my buddy Ben Maller. This is Fox.
0: Bye.
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2: White Sox Radio Network on the call. It was their 8th walk-off victory of the season. And as we're getting closer to the trade deadline in baseball, the Rangers are acquiring right-handed reliever Chase Slissip and catcher Logan Ohapi from the Los Angeles Angels. The Braves shut out the Mets 1-0. The Padres defeated the Rockies 3-1 for their 5th straight win. San Diego has moved to 2 games behind the Phillies for the final NL wildcard spot. In news out of the NFL, as Taysom Hill has announced on social media, he will not return to the New Orleans Saints after 9 seasons with the team. I'm Brianna Muro.
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0: of another night of the Ben Maller Show. We are in the air everywhere as we spin yarn. And we do this show because every moment matters, I am told, coast to coast, border to border, and beyond, on the vast and irresistibly powerful microphones of FSR. I guess we couldn't afford the music anymore. Emanating live from the pop as we pop our own corn here. Guaranteed human from the world famous Fox Sports Radio studios where legends like Jed Who Fled, the retired caller, he used to be a star caller from the Redneck Riviera, Big Greg in Iowa, and the Green Bay Gobbler remind us. 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DQ. Happy. Tastes good. It does. It's very yummy. I completely concur. Very, very yummy. So our lead this hour from the swap meet. We are getting real close now to pens down and the music stops. Grab a chair and that's it. A lot of chatter out of Motown. Epic choke job by the hometown team there in a day game against the Orioles. But the Monday deadline rapidly approaching, and the Tigers are sliding further under 500. And with their ace in the hole, Tarik Skubal, on the mound, they blew a 7-run lead, I believe, in that game. A two-time AL Cy Young winner, and most important to our little conversation here, a pending free agent. You know what that means? Yes, he now becomes the top rental on the market, the top rental target. Think high-end Airbnb, Vrbo, like a presidential suite-type setup. Now, he made what is likely his last start in that game on Wednesday. So if you've not heard the latest on this, perhaps not, multiple teams are on the prowl. They're bird-dogging the man, the myth, the legend. So that would be the Dodgers, the Yankees, the Atlanta Braves, and the Tampa Bay Rays, all pursuing the aforementioned Skubal. Now, we've learned that most major league teams, the consensus is by popular people, the popular pick by the popular people, is that Skubal is going to end up with the D-O-D-G-E-R-S Dodgers. That is going to be where he lands here to close out the 2026 season. The Dodgers will acquire the top pitcher on the Detroit baseball team, Tarik Skubal. L.A. considered the most likely destination if you look at your GPS here, because supposedly they have good minor league players. You know, a prospect is a suspect until proven otherwise. I trade all my prospects to get this guy. I don't care. You get new prospects every year. They have endless amounts of money. They got all that Japanese money because of Ohtani, and they desire to fatten up the rotation because it does seem like Ohtani's not going to be somebody you can depend on. He's not going to be a tent pole in the playoffs as the Dodgers try to become the first team since the Yankees to win three World Series in a row. You already had two in the hole, now trying to get another one. So people are freaking out, of course. The mere chatter, the mere speculation, the rumor that Tarik Skubal is going to end up in L.A. has people needing a therapy dog because they're very upset by this. Oh, my God, they're ruining baseball. It's so bad. Oh, it's so terrible. They're ruining our sport of baseball. Yeah, bunch of crybabies. So, yeah, exactly. So that's a good jumping off point. Let us discuss the question. Should the Dodgers hold off? Should the Dodgers hold off on the pursuit of Tarik Skubal, the pitcher from Detroit, just to spare the hurt feelings of these other teams? So my thoughts on this, I've got Disneyland, school bus, and rebroadcast. And we'll put them all together, and we're going to make some Detroit-style pizza. Now, my entire life up until a couple years ago, I didn't even know there was a thing called Detroit-style pizza. I had Chicago-style, I've had New York-style pizza, but only like a few years back that we had Detroit-style for the first time. And it's good. It's good. It's fine. Anyway, all right, so to begin the rant here, should the Dodgers hold off on the Tarek Skubal trade because people are going to lose their mind if they get this guy? My response to that, I have four words. You've got to be joking, okay? You've got to be joking about this. Now, last I checked, and I might be wrong on this. I haven't been out there in a while. I've been banned, shadow banned since Ohtani got there. But I believe the Dodgers are not running a nonprofit organization. I don't think that's the case. Now, why on earth should they care, the L.A. baseball team, care about upsetting the other teams currently who I believe are lobbying for a salary cap? Like, if the rest of the league is crying about you, that is a badge of honor, is it not? Does anyone disagree? I don't see anyone raising their hand. That is a badge of honor. It just means that you're doing things the right way. And these small-budget, tight-wad, whiny teams are literally trying to rewrite the MLB bylaws in part to stop the big blue wrecking crew. So why would you play nice? Yeah, they all want to make more money, and they don't want anyone to know how much money they actually make. So they figure, well, we put a cap, we'll make more money, and we'll also stop the Dodgers. It's double your pleasure, double your fun. So go get Skubal, and I would go out here, if I'm the Dodgers, knowing that there's going to be either be no season in 2027 or there's going to be a long stoppage in 2027 and there's be a whole different set of rules going forward. So go full Disneyland, as in the Magical Kingdom firework display. I'm talking 4th of July, grand finale style. Go out with a blaze of glory. Right? You trade for Skubal. I would go out and get two other All-Stars if I could, just to watch the jealous teams and their fan bases melt down on social media like toddlers denied a pudding dessert. You don't get any pudding. I want pudding. I need my pudding. No, you don't get any pudding. So let the rest of the league write the angry emails to the commissioner and all that stuff and all the blowhards in the media. Make them weep. Go for it. Now, speaking of go for it, the New York baseball team, if you like their trainer's room, it's filled. It's got Aaron Judge, Giancarlo Stanton, and Cody Bellinger. The Bronx Bombers getting desperate for reinforcements. Now, the way we hear it, the Yankees, the latest chatter out of New York is the Yankees would love to add Blue Jays outfielder George Springer before Monday's deadline. Say what? Yeah, well, they need a right-handed bat, so I guess they'll take anybody. The question, would Toronto's George Springer be a good fit in the Bronx Zoo? So on our scorecard, we stamp this on our scorecard, rejected is what we did. Now, I have no skin in the game, not a Yankee guy, not a Blue Jay guy, but as I learned from Mrs. Frizzle from the Magic School Bus, taught me that you don't let a falling star fall on you. At 36, Springer is not just washed. He has been pressure washed, spin cycled, and left out to dry on the clothesline. Mostly a DH at this point, mostly a DH. His bat has regressed. He is now a league average player offensively. This is not an impact bat. It's a jag, just a guy. And then there's the medical rap sheet, which in recent years is longer than the line at Katz's Deli for lunchtime, if you know what I'm talking about there in New York. Crack toe, check. 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He's basically a commemorative bobblehead with a limp at this point, Springer is. And finally, let's not forget the overweight baggage fees from Delta Airlines. That duffel bag is overflowing because he is forever a cheating Astro. He's got those cooties. He's got the cooties. He does. You can laugh at me. He's got the cooties. Springer was not just a small part of that despicable team of 2017. He was a core piece of the cheating Astros. You remember the electric sign stealing, the trash cans, the buzzers, or the whistles, all that stuff? This guy was so dirty. How dirty was he? Thanks for asking. He was so dirty that he won the World Series MVP for a team of cheats. So he was like the king cheat. He was like at the very top of the pyramid of cheat. Like, it doesn't get any higher of cheat than if you're the World Series MVP on a team that is actively cheating, so much so it was in the MLB-produced World Series video, the table they put up to cheat just near the dugout. So that's the guy. You want that guy? I don't want that guy. I want nothing to do with that guy. Nothing, right? And he received immunity, the cheating a-hole, George Springer, because he cooperated. And also because Rob Manfred is a toothless, gutless commissioner. However, the scandal remains radioactive. All right, because he's radioactive. The toxicity is unforgivable, and the real Yankee aficionados want nothing to do with him. You know, some fake fraud Yankee people that just bought their jersey and they have the tag on it and all that. All right, last word. To Philadelphia we go. The city of brotherly love, and right now, bad baseball. The Fighting Phils coming apart at the seams in front of our eyes. What happened? They've now lost 9 of 12 games, which I don't think is good. I didn't play in the major leagues. I just don't think that's good. Oh, you're being mean, Maller. Yeah, I know. And they're hanging on right now, the Phillies, by their fingernails. So we can now add on to that some drama-o-rama. Bryce Harper has entered the chat. Now, Bryce Harper recently made a plea to the Philadelphia Phillies front office, namely Dave Dombrowski. We have the audio tape. Here's Bryce Harper commenting on the situation for the Fighting Phils. Take a listen.
1: Do you think this is the lineup of our team? You beat good pitching in October, because presumably come October you guys will see quite a bit of it.
2: Yeah, I mean, I think we need some help, you know. But, you know, I think we've proved, you know, pretty much all year we've done a pretty good job. But, you know, anytime you can, you know, get some help in here and reinforcements, I think it helps.
3: Do you think that help would be best coming in the form of an arm or a bat?
2: I think both. You know, I think obviously everybody knows what we need, so I think I've said it over the last couple days.
0: All right, so Bryce Harper, those three words, need some help, and then he repeated it, and the Phillies apparently are so bad that they need reinforcements on offense and on the pitching staff. That comment rubbed the front office the wrong way. It irritated some big shots there with the Phillies. They had their panties in a bunch. We have learned now that Harper's remarks, it turns out that this is part of a long Cold War. Oh, I love a good Cold War with the president of baseball ops, formerly known as the GM, Dave Dombrowski. You might remember we talked a lot about this last October, I believe it was, when Dombrowski questioned whether Harper was still elite and whether he remains in that upper tier of players in baseball. Well, so that was that. That was the response. Now, we have Don Mattingly, who's the manager. His kid is the GM, which doesn't have much muscle compared to Dombrowski. But here's Don Mattingly. He was asked about Bryce Harper publicly saying the team is not good enough, they suck, and they need help both pitching and offense. Here's Mattingly.
4: Say something about our team. Then you're saying something about one of our players that you don't like.
5: Do you feel the need to talk to him and articulate that?
4: Not really. I mean, Bryce is Bryce. He's going to say what he wants. So I'm not really concerned about it. I just take it kind of with a grain of salt. And knowing how players are over the years, heard this. It's not the first time I've heard this. You know, we need. I always look at it like internally, you know, I got to get better. We got to get better. And that's simple as that.
0: All right. So we actually had our mic was over in Moldova. So it was a boom mic from Moldova. So you could barely hear it, Mattingly. We like to make you turn up the sound just to, you know, challenge you a little bit while you're listening to the show. So the question, are the Phillies cooked because Bryce Harper and Dave Dombrowski are at loggerheads? And this is the palace intrigue of it all. So my response is, I have A-N, absolutely not. This is just a couple of rich dudes arguing over who gets the bigger mirror so they can navel gaze. That's what this is about. Now, Dave Dombrowski did not disrespect Bryce Harper. He committed the cardinal sin of telling the truth. He was trying to poke the bear. Dombrowski figured, I know what I'm going to do. I'm going to motivate. I'm going to light a fire under Bryce Harper. And I'm going to poke the bear is what I'm going to do. And so he tried that. And, well, didn't go so well as it turned out. He did not kiss the imaginary ring of Bryce Harper. And people were shocked by that. And so Harper went full Guy Fieri, stirring up drama. And the drama pot, stir the pot, stir the pot, stir the pot. And he has, this season, up until this point, Bryce Harper has somehow managed to drop essentially a carbon copy performance. The evil twin of last season offensively. He's essentially the same exact player he was last year. There's no regression. There's no progression. He's exactly the same. Think of this like, it's like a rebroadcast, except without the express written consent of Major League Baseball, which is not allowed. I'm sorry. I point this out all the time. There's this belief that everyone who's on a team has to get together and they have to love each other and be lifetime friends. And it's just not reality. It's much more complicated than that. It's work friends. It's not real friends. It's the Major League Baseball version of sharing a cubicle is what it is. And my early days, I covered some teams and I was doing the radio stringing thing and I was in locker rooms all the time. And I have told this story a few times over the years, but I was around the LA Clippers in the 90s and they had really good players, talented college players. They all liked each other. They just couldn't play basketball together, but they hung out. They hung out together on the road. They had a great time. They, you know, everyone loved each other and they just sucked for 48 minutes when they got on the court. That happens a lot in basketball in particular. Like the Celtics, Jason Tatum and Jaylen Brown didn't really like each other. They won a lot of games, won a championship. Kobe and Shaq, the most famous example of that. In baseball, there have been examples. The Yankees back in the olden days with this guy named Billy Martin and Reggie Jackson, and they were at each other's necks, and they had some success together. And so it's not out of the ordinary. It's normal workplace tension is the way I would file that. And friction at the office, in this case the stadium, it's only a problem if you lose. If you succeed, it's just a nice subplot in the book. It's chapter 7 of the book. Right? Winning cures pretty much everything. And if you lose and it doesn't work out, then you get a Netflix docuseries on the unraveling of the Philadelphia Phillies, the downfall of Bryce Harper. And those are the kind of things you get. It is the Ben Maller Show, as we are just beginning. If you would like to be part of the Festivus of Talk here, we will open all the lines. Open sesame. Open sesame, as we like to say. And you can be part. 877-99 on Fox. That's 877-996-6369. You can also hit us up on the X machine at Ben Maller. Later this hour, we'll have the Who Am I game. And that is where we pretend to be somebody else, the Who Am I game. Next hour, we've got Mallerly Third Degree and the Instant Trivia. You'll be long gone by hour three. But in hour three, we'll have the Riddle of the Day and Ask Ben. And then way, way later down the night sky there, we will have Fact or Fiction. That'll be coming up in hour number four. But your calls right now, and love to hear some new voices. I say that, and the only time we get new callers is when we do a newbie night. And so I'm sure the same seven people will call. 877-99 on Fox is the number if you'd like to change that up. So it's the bug. What kind of bug is it? It's a hug bug. What the hell is a hug bug? You'll find out. We'll get to that, and we will do it next.
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0: Another Ben Maller show, and a reminder, a friendly reminder, if you are a supporter of the show and you want to actually see what the voices are like in real life, I don't know why you'd want to do that, but if you do, every once in a while we have a Maller meet and greet. We've done two of them this year. We had the big Ohio Northern Kentucky meet and greet, which was a lot of fun. That was the Hootenanny with Dick and Dayton. Had a great time there. And then we had our Boston, actually, well, three. We had the Boston meet and greet, and then that was after a Red Sox game, and then the Worcester get-together.
1: Yeah.
0: And a lot of fun. A lot of fun.
1: Where'd
0: there.
1: You just
0: and
1: start?
0: The next event, is going to be on August 29th. So we are getting closer and closer to that. Save that date. It's going to be in Lost Wages, Nevada. And we'll do it in the afternoon. We'll give you more information when we get closer to it. It's going to be at a little bar we go to all the time there, just across from UNLV. So
2: I think this could be the biggest one yet.
0: I don't know about that. Why do you say that, Coop? Why would you say this is going to be the biggest one? What do you think is the reasoning? Is that because Robbie's going to be there? Are you taking a shot at Robbie? I feel like you're taking a shot at Robbie. Is that a shot?
2: No. I mean, okay. Look, Robbie's part of it. I've seen lots of people, including Robbie, say that they're going to show up.
0: All right. Well, I hope. I had a great time in Cincinnati with Robbie, Queen Rock's Inn, and Can't Close a Deal, Neil, and all that. Tommy from Atlanta. We had a great time there. I don't think I'll be cavorting around Vegas after the event with any listeners. I don't plan on doing that, but you never know. Plans can change. Plans can change, and so that may happen. So we'll... we'll see what takes place there. We began this hour, the baseball hour, kind of. Well, in theory, it's the baseball hour. As we began here yapping, the Dodgers said to be on the prowl for the man, the myth, the legend, Tarek Skubal of the Detroit Tigers as a rental. And then who knows what's going to happen after that, because there likely won't be any baseball for at least the first part of 2027, which means if you're not under contract, well, you're at the mercy of whatever the new rules are next season. So it's going to be an interesting few months there once they work all of that stuff out. We'll take your calls, 877-99 on Fox. That's 877-996-6300.

0: 96.9. Also coming up in a bit, it's a bug. It's a hug bug is what it is, a hug bug. What is that all about? We'll get to that coming up in a couple minutes. What do we have here? Let's see. Ivan the Terrible says that the cheaters want their cheating god back. Says they hope to get George Springer back. So that's Ivan. Boots on the ground in the despicable Astro fan base there, as he wants that scum Springer back in Houston. Good luck on that. You can have him. Truck Stop Fungus writes in, says, going to be a good show tonight. Thanks for making me deaf. Yeah, that's just one segment of talk radio made Truck Stop Fungus deaf as he sits at a sleazy hotel somewhere in the boondocks in his tidy whiteys and only his tidy whiteys, eating a bowl of chili. Yeah, that's outstanding. Absolutely outstanding. Yeah. Jackie writes in and apparently agrees with my take. I think it's a lot of gibberish here. I think Jackie fell out of school in like the second grade, so it's hard to understand because the punctuation and all that, the spelling is not that great. But I think Jackie said that George Springer is like a hemorrhoid and nobody likes hemorrhoids. And I agree. I don't know anyone that says, boy, I hope I get hemorrhoids. And it's similar to George Springer. I don't know anybody that says, boy, I wish I had George Springer. Just, it's a synonym for hemorrhoid, George Springer. It is. Yeah.
1: Barbecuing. I saw something the other day for like.
0: What's that, Lorena? Yes. You saw, what did you see, Lorena?
1: Something for like
0: yes.
1: Hemorrhoid support.
0: Was that an advertiser?
1: No, it was at Amazon bins. I was like, this is interesting.
0: Yeah.
1: Never had one of those.
0: Well, something to look forward to. Life goals. If you live long enough, you'll have that. Barbecuing Len writes in. He says, "Arg, the Dodgers. Well, if you're going to sell a rental, you're going with the best offer, which means as good as all the rest. The Detroit or any other team doesn't have to trade with the Dodgers. The Dodgers just know what they are doing, unlike the Mets." That's right. Patrick, DJ Spin, says, clap, clap, clap. All of us baseball fans that root for a team that is inferior to the Dodgers have to bend the knee. And that's what I'm doing. Congratulations, Benjamin. Well, that's fine. Feel free no need to bend the knee. Just have a fish taco and enjoy the beautiful ballpark there in San Diego. Jambalaya Jed. I like that nickname, Jambalaya Jed. That's a good nickname. And he says, Tarek Skubal would be an elite fit for the Doyers, the 29-year-old two-time Cy Young winner. And they give a bunch of stats. I feel like this is written by AI, so I don't know if that's a legitimate person or not. Not sure about that. Analog Al writes in, a regular on the Twitterati or the Xerati, says, I'm sure the Yankees won a championship, won a championship at least once in their history with the opposing team collapsing like the Blue Jays did last year. All right. So you believe that was a collapse by the Toronto Blue Jays. Now, Jill's a big Yankee fan. And Jill has spoken. You got to send this out on X, Coop. Jill in Minnesota, even though her heart's in New York, says, regarding George Springer, she said three words. She's a woman, a few words. She said, I'd rather not. I would rather not. And that is the mindset. I feel like Jill's a spokeslady for the Yankees and their fan base. I feel like she is. All right, let's go to the phones. We'll say hello to who's in the leadoff chair. Let's say hello to Lucky Tony. 3 days in a row, Lucky Tony's in the number one spot. Hello, Lucky Tony.
2: Number one. Hey, Ben. When I go to Pound Town on my girlfriend, she says, you're killing me, Smalls. I dropped my pants at the audition. I'm now the spokesman for Tweezers. And what's the difference between a date with me and a Roberto Duran fight?
0: I don't know.
2: When my date says no mas, it's a question. Thanks, Ben.
0: All right. I don't know how much of that made it on the air, but there you go.
1: I wasn't sure what to dump, to be honest.
0: Yeah, he's always on the edge. He does like a little tiptoe through the tulips, or in this case, a tiptoe around the landmines and just kind of wandering around and all that. Should we go back to when Lucky Tony was telling us about his weird dreams? That was kind of cool. You know, back in the day, he used to do dream talk.
1: I wonder what it's like inside of his head.
0: We're going to meet him one of these days. We're going to do a meet and greet in the Bay Area. That's on my agenda at some point. I don't know when. I say that every year, and we haven't done it yet. And we don't really get calls from Alameda Lou anymore, so I don't know. We'd have to find a venue. I don't think Lou's listening anymore, so We'd have to find somewhere else to host us. Michael in Tulsa writes in. He says, Ben, just to make half the Malheur militia angry with soccer talk, have you seen the kerfluffle between UEFA and FIFA? It's like the opposite of a merger. Yes, I have seen random European men yelling at each other and screaming and shouting and all of that. I have seen it. Moving Man Matt is in California. He has arrived in San Diego, and he does have the fully branded Malheur billboards, two Malheur billboards in one town. So please, if you're out and about in the San Diego area, take a photo, or anyone in Southern California. He's driving up and down the West Coast, our buddy Moving Man Matt. He's based out of Boston, and he's got the Malheur billboard on the truck. Beautiful. I need a couple of closer photos, though, Matt. I like the long-distance photo, but right there in the back. Now, it looks like he's got the extended sleeper front, and I'm sure that's because Louie gets his own bed, Louie the dog, and then Matt's got his own setup in there, so that's exciting. All right, we'll have to keep an eye out. Maybe he'll come by the station, although I think he's in San Diego. We're in L.A., so I don't know that that's going to happen. Probably not. Supermarket Steve says, as a prodigious Yankee fan, I have to agree with you. We don't want any of those cheaters on our team. And like the Dodgers, we still remember the fact that we should have been in the championship game or the World Series against the Dodgers. And my wife and I got our hotel room in Vegas. Big news, Supermarket Steve. Mark that down, Coop. Supermarket Steve and his wife will be in attendance.
1: Yes.
0: And they wore the Malheur shirt a while back at one of these things. I think only one time they wore the Malheur shirt there. So that'll be exciting. Good to hang out with them. Remember his wife made the tiramisu? Remember that? That was the good dessert there. Let's see here. Can't read that on the air. Let's see. Eeny, meeny, miny, mo. Oh, I know. You know what time it is? It's time for Dairy Queen. Mark your calendars. Today is Miracle Treat Day at DQ. How great is that? You buy a Blizzard. 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Help your community today and buy a Blizzard, DQ, and happy, tastes good. You know, you're gonna eat a Dairy Queen anyway. You're going to have a Blizzard at Dairy Queen anyway. Now you can say, hey, I'm giving back. And I'm not just a fat ass. I'm giving back, and I need a Blizzard, and I'm doing it for the kids. And that is the number one thing. I'm doing it for the kids, right? You got to do it for the kids. You got to go there. Absolutely. What else do we have? Let's see. Late Night Drug Tester says, great start to the show. Now I have to decide which Blizzard flavor to try because it is for the kids. That's right. 100%. Ryan in Mexico writes in, formerly of San Diego. He says, I love Mike Trout, but where are the trade rumors as he's got to get out of the hazmat situation in Anaheim, the most dysfunctional team with the worst owner in baseball. Not the worst owner in sports, though. That guy that owns the Trailblazers seems to be worse than Artie Moreno. If he bought the Angels would have moved to El Paso. Trout, it's pretty much three teams. I've heard Red Sox, Yankees, and Phillies. That's it. The I-95 corridor there. And, imagine the Dodgers, though, were to sneak in there. There's no way the Angels would trade Trout to the Dodgers, would they? Can you imagine Trout and Ohtani together again? Reunited, and it feels so good. My God.
3: Just stop talking, please.
0: I'm just saying. The teams I've heard are the Red Sox, Phillies, and Yankees. But the Dodgers? That's interesting. Let's go to Anthony. Anthony is in Louisiana, and he is next up. It is the Ben Malheur Show. Hello, Anthony. Welcome.
4: Hey, Ben. How you doing?
0: Oh, thanks for asking, Anthony. It's so kind. You're very kind to ask that. Are you going to be in Vegas at the Big Malheur meet and greet we're going to be doing August 29th? You're invited. We'd love to meet you.
4: Oh, yeah. But them airplane tickets cost money.
0: What's
3: that's
0: that?
3: True.
0: Oh, it costs. Yeah, it does. Yeah. You could like hitchhike. I don't recommend that because you'll get killed, so I don't think you should do that. Other than that, yeah, it's likely. Unless you can walk. Are you a good walker?
4: Yeah, but it's a long way.
0: Yeah. Let me see. All right, so you're in Greenville, Louisiana, is that right?
4: Greenwood.
0: Oh, I keep calling it Greenville. Why do I keep calling it Greenville?
1: The fact you can remember it all is impressive.
4: Hey, cuz. Hey, cuz.
1: What up?
4: I love you.
0: Hold on.
4: It's good to hear from you.
1: You're one of my best family members, cousin. Like, seriously. Oh, my gosh, yeah, I have another cousin coming to town tomorrow.
4: Oh, well, y'all have fun.
0: Oh, no, Anthony. Hold on, Anthony. All right, let's do a round robin here. How many... Whoever's close, I can't play because I've already looked.
3: I already looked it up also.
0: Damn it, Coop.
3: I'm sorry.
0: You schmuck.
1: I can play.
0: All right, Lorraine's going to play. And Anthony will play. All right, they'll play. The cousins. How many miles, Anthony, do you think it is from your home in Greenwood, Louisiana? All right, right there. Kind of, you're in northern Louisiana, right? Kind of near Arkansas, Texas, right up that area, right?
1: Louisiana is the one that's shaped like a boot, right?
0: Okay. All right. So from Greenwood, Louisiana, to Vegas, closest one without going over Price is Right rules, you win. You can play as well. Listening, we'll let Lorena, you go for it. You're women first, I guess.
1: That's, I'm going to say 798 miles.
0: All right, Anthony. She says 798 miles. What say you, Anthony?
4: Probably a thousand.
0: All right, reveal answers. Congratulations to Anthony. You are the winner. It is 1,234 miles from Greenwood, Louisiana to Las Vegas. You'd have to walk through Texas, part of Oklahoma, back into Texas, through New Mexico, northern New Mexico. Then you loop around through northern Arizona. You'd likely go through like Flagstaff, and then you eventually will get your way to Las Vegas, Nevada. So you'd have to walk through 6 states. You could do that,
1: I
0: right?
1: I think you could do it.
4: Wait, you tell my friend Andrea I say hello.
0: All right, I'll let her know. I'll pass it on.
4: Rebecca, my new friend, Rebecca, the Rams fan, I say hey too.
0: Oh, look at you. You love all the ladies. My God, you can't, every woman that's listening to the show, you can't get enough of these ladies. My God. Now, what about Jill? Jill's a Yankee fan. You okay with Jill the Yankee fan?
4: Yeah, Jill, I say hey, too.
0: All right, Jill, I'm going to say hey to you from Anthony in Louisiana. Thank you, Anthony. All right, go away. That's our buddy Anthony there. So it is the hug bug. It is hug watch. That is the tradition this time of the year where you monitor baseball dugouts for those emotional moments, those hallmark moments where players embrace each other, the signal that a player is about to be traded before the deadline. We had one of those at Busch Stadium in St. Louis. Former Dodger and Red Sox Dustin May, the redhead, looks like Carrot Top. Dustin May had a good start for the Redbirds, came off the mound, and it was huggy time. Huggy, huggy, huggy. And a lot of chatter. He's about to be traded from the Cardinals. We'll see if that happens. Likely his last start in St. Louis. It is the Ben Maller Show. And mark your calendars. Today, did you hear about this? Today is Miracle Treat Day at DQ. 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Pick which flavor you want. DQ Happy. Happy tastes good. Time now for the Who Am I game. And here we go. Cheating Astro. Cheating Astro. Slugger Yordan Alvarez, former Dodger minor leaguer, currently heading into play, on Wednesday, had an OPS plus of 200 this season. Again, that was at the start of play on Wednesday. If he finishes the year that way, he would be the seventh left-handed batter in American League history to have a 200 OPS plus season, and the first person to do it since me. Who am I? The answer. We'll get to it. We'll do it next.
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0: Ben Maller Show. 5 nights a week, yeah. How about that? Unbelievable. And then on the weekends, it does not stop. The Audio Sweatshop continues with the 5th Hour podcast. Alf, the alien opiner, says it's not the weekend until he hears the 5th Hour podcast. Maller Prop Guy says he takes the 5th Hour podcast with him. And Ferg Dog says he tells all his friends to listen to the 5th Hour podcast. It's a spinoff of this show, available on Friday, Saturday, in the very popular mailbag where legends like Reggie in Detroit, Ferg Dog, Joanna, Outback John, they all send questions in, and others. We have a good variety on the mailbag. You guys have been pretty good on the 5th Hour podcast. So check that out. If you like this, listen to that on the weekends while you're doing the honey-do list. And it's up early in the morning every single day, Friday, Saturday, and Sunday. All right, back to it. Time now for the payoff on the Who Am I game. This is where we pretend to be somebody else, as we call the Who Am I game. And is that right? Yes, I'm getting the cue here that it is made possible in part by our friends at Dairy Queen. Mark your calendars. 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What are you going to get, that chocolate chip cookie dough Blizzard? That sounds pretty good. 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
1: No, it's got to be the cotton candy Blizzard.
0: You going cotton candy? What about strawberry mango? No? Huh? And they got the mochi and all that. Yeah, they got the s'mores Blizzard. Yeah. Lot to choose from. Here's the Who Am I game.
2: Who?
0: Cheating Astro. Slugger Yordan Alvarez has a OPS plus of 200 this season. That was as of the start of play on Wednesday. He would be the 7th left-handed batter in AL history to have a 200-plus OPS season, the first since me. Who am I? That the question. What is the answer? Let's see. Lonnie Hawkins, guessed by Barbecuing Len. Who else do we have? Page down. Milkman Mike says Carmine Troy Moroni is the answer. Jared Fogle from Ferg Dog. That's his answer. Who else do we have? Let's see. Page down. Can't read that. Byron Buxton from Femi.
3: Wrong.
0: The top Uber Eats driver there in Minnesota. Alf going with Tom Carvel as his answer. Sid Fernandez, guessed by Mr. Nice Guy. Who else do I have? Page down. Can't read that. Doug Gottlieb, our old buddy there at King Rory. That's his answer. Jacob from Japan, guessed by Shane. Reggie Jackson from DJ Spin. Greg Brady from Truck Stop Fungus. Lorena, what's the answer? It's none other than George Brett. Royals legend George Brett, 19. 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
1: We are less than a week away from the MLB trade deadline, but the Texas Rangers made a move. They're acquiring right-handed reliever Chase Silseth and catcher Logan Ohapi from the Los Angeles Angels. Tarek Skubal recorded his 1,000th career strikeout and took a shutout into the seventh inning, but the Orioles came back and took down Detroit 10-9. The Guardians beat the Reds 6-1. The Royals shut out the Twins 4-0. Astros defeated the Angels 7-4 to get to 500 for the first time since April, and the Dodgers took down the Mariners 4-2. News out of the NFL, as Vikings quarterback Kyler Murray was first to take first-team reps at quarterback in 11-on-11 drills. Eagles defensive end Jonathan Greenard was placed on the PUP list because of a pec injury suffered during a weightlifting session prior to camp. In the WNBA, the Dream edged the Wings 82-81. I'm Brianna Miro.
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0: happy face. Welcome in the beginning of another hour of the Ben Maller Show. We are in the air everywhere as we fill up the airwaves. That's what we do here. And we are your talk tonic. Coast to coast, border to border, and beyond on the vast and gigantically powerful microphones of FSR emanating live from the world. It's a dog-eat-dog world. Guaranteed human in the world-famous Fox Sports Radio studios where the number one burner and E-Dog from Long Island remind us this hour made possible in part by our friends at Dairy Queens. Mark your calendars today. It is on. It is Miracle Treat Day at DQ. I know this is a big day for Uncle Mo in Jersey and the Sawman and everybody else here. It's great. You buy a Blizzard. 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The tough part is to decide what flavor you're going to get. What do you go with the Strawberry Angel food cake Blizzard, the Biscoff thing? I've only eaten the Biscoff on the plane. I've never eaten a Biscoff unless I've been like a Delta flight or something like that. It's very odd. Anyway, our lead this hour. Don't bury the lead, my man. All right, we're not going to bury the lead. Calm down. Keep your pants on. You can ram it all day. You can ram it all night. We start out in La La Land, a team that was robbed by the NFL last year as they handed Seattle a bogus two-point conversion. They're back at it again, a brand new season here. And the story, a lot of it about wide receiver Puka Nacua. And there was this debate, will he or won't he arrive? I know you're very concerned about people showing up to work. It's like you have no problems in your life. You got plenty of food, plenty of money, no problems with the family. Just everything's great. Anyway, Puka Nacua said he has never considered seriously holding out a Ram training camp while waiting to get paid. Big extension. He responded when asked about this. He said, quote, no, not really, if the idea ever crossed his mind. So I don't know if you saw this or not. Maybe you missed it. Puka Nacua explained that football is his safe space. Oh, that's good to know. That's good to know. Said outside issues, listen, certainly there are many, have affected his ability to enjoy the game. But being back in a Ram uniform is something he doesn't take for granted. Well, hallelujah. Hallelujah. Hallelujah. Now, the star receiver, that'd be Puka Nacua, entering now the final year of his rookie contract, a guy that came out of nowhere, lightning in a bottle for the Rams, and he is the top extension candidate in the NFL, according to many, and he has become one of the preeminent wide receivers in the NFL for several years now. That is a good jumping-off point. Let us discuss the question. On the Maller scale of 1 to 10, how surprised are you that Puka Nacua did not even threaten a Ram contract holdout, considering that is the way to go. Well, not so much a holdout, a hold-in, the hold-in thing. So I've got my observations. I've got supernatural teen drama, Pottery Barn, and the brothers, as in Warner Brothers. And we will combine all of these things together, and we are going to go into a tizzy as we work up an appetite. Now, number one. Okay, so on the Maller scale of surprise, 1 to 10, I'm at a 2, which is close to ice cold. It's lower than lukewarm would be like a 5. I'm at a two. And here's why I'm at a 2. He would have been an absolute nut job to hold out at this particular point or hold in, right? Seriously. Because of the wild ride of an offseason, what fun Puka was having there, he's already dragging with him a U-Haul full of drama-o-rama everywhere he goes. This man has elite hands and very questionable decision-making and some very interesting kinky hobbies. Now, his summer had enough plot twists here to fill an entire streaming series. I'm talking about a real life supernatural teen drama. Like a reboot, CW is going to reboot the Vampire Diaries with Puka Nakua. So my advice, unsolicited Maller advice, just stay off TMZ. Step away from the tabloid tractor beam that you're in, Puka. Stop giving the internet free content and crank up the old Johnny Cash tune, the classic, It's Time to Walk the Line. Not down the dusty Winnemucca Road. You got to just walk the line there. You're a foundational piece of the offense, and you will get the bag. You mark my words, you're going to get the bag. You're going to take a bite out of that is what you're going to do. Provided you can continue to not eat your vegetables, right? Avoid vegetables, and you're part of the brotherhood that doesn't like vegetables. Al Michaels, Puka Nakua, Ben Maller, anti-vegetable people, all good people, all good people. So just avoid the vegetables and keep your hands and teeth to yourself. Keep your hands and teeth to yourself. The Rams do not need a whiteout who bites, okay? They need one who behaves and bites the football, okay? Anyway, Patriot. To New Orleans we go. New Orleans, Louisiana, where Taysom Hill has announced, turn out the lights, the party's over. Yes. 9 years. 9 years this guy was with the Saints. 9 years. And it's O-V-E-R, over. Over. Yeah, said in a prepared statement on the socials that returning to New Orleans is not in the cards. They don't want him. Hill thanked the organization. He thanked the city, apparently the entire city, even the people that don't know what a football is from a tomato, and his teammates and the fans and all that. And the Saints, of course, did the hokey, let's honor him, farewell video narrated by Drew Brees. So you got all that. Okay, that's just effing great. Wonderful. Okay, so the question, where do you land on former Saints player Taysom Hill and his situation right now? Because he's not, he didn't announce his retirement. He just said the Saints, he's not going back. So we assume he implied he wants to play. So where do you land on the former Saint now, Taysom Hill, Taysom Hill's situation? So Taysom Hill is not at a crossroads. He is at a rural country intersection. He's in a rural country intersection where the sign just says good luck. Good luck. And I do give him credit. Taysom Hill rode the go-go gadget label. This guy made over $60 million, and he was a bit player. It's like he was Pottery Barn's highest-paid NFL-decorated throw pillow. Essentially what he was like a throw pillow, a decorative throw pillow. That was what Taysom Hill was for the Saints. He made more money. If you look at the jackpot in most state lotteries today, right now, as we're doing this in real time, $60 million is more than most of the state's lotteries. He played quarterback, tight end. He was a runner, a slot guy, receiver, a Swiss Army knife. However, ultimately, turns out that Taysom Hill was the jack of all trades, as they say, master of none. He turns 36 in a minute here, 36 in a minute. So by NFL standards, that makes you a gadget guy who's elderly, an elderly gadget guy. So at this point, the only thing he's running is errands and, you know, shrinking the market, right? He's going to have to wait. The market right now is about the size of a, you know, it's not that small or big. It's about the size of a sesame seed. Waiting for snap, crackle, pop, for jobs to open up. Desperation means the phone will ring, the text messages will light up. Right now, he's playing a classic TV game show. And I used to watch this game show back in the day. It's called Who Wants to Be Employed? The Taysom Hill Show. It's a spinoff of that other game show. And he has hit the lifeline phone a friend. The obvious answer to this is Sean Payton. It's not what you know, it's who you know. And Sean Payton in the Mile High City, somebody gets hurt there, and then the Broncos go out and bring in Taysom Hill. Outside of that, I could see a world where the Buffalo Bills with Joe Brady as the coach there, and they try to take some of the wear and tear off Josh Allen using Taysom Hill as a goal line type quarterback short yardage situation for him. And then possibly the speed racer, the reckless driver, Kyle Shanahan, in the Bay Area as another unique offensive option for the 49ers. The other possibility is just do a cheesy jock podcast. That's what a lot of these guys do. They just do the jock podcast, and then you can do that and knock yourself out. All right, now, final point. To Atlanta we go. That's right. Get your Chick-fil-A ready there in Atlanta, where the Falcons have a quarterback rivalry, I guess, in a way. Did you see this? No? Okay. So starter Tua Tagovailoa. That's right. He's not in Miami anymore. If you missed it, he's now in the ATL. Starter Tua Tagovailoa has been knocked out of Falcon training camp with a back injury. Oh, my back! My back! It flared up. Tightness in the back. So Atlanta signed former Cowboys and Ravens quarterback, the man that proved he can't play at a high level, Cooper Rush. And he is a depth addition. Coach Kevin Stefanski, yeah, the old Browns coach is now in Atlanta. Kevin Stefanski emphasized that the injury not considered long-term. He put on a happy face, saying Tua would return to the Falcons sooner than later. Well, that's good to know. Isn't that good to know? Okay, it's good to know. Question, how do you sum up quarterback Tua Tagovailoa's back flare-up in Atlanta? So this, at this point, it is a movie trailer in a world where both quarterbacks are broken and beaten. One team dares to call this a quarterback competition. From the studio that brought you The Nun and The Exorcist, Warner Brothers presents The Falcons Quarterback Room, the most terrifying movie of the year. There it is. And honestly, it's really a great horror film. Because right now you have Tua Tagovailoa. Oh, my back! My back! It hurts my back! It hurts so much! My back! So you got Tua Tagovailoa with a bad back. You've got Michael Penix Jr., who's not been cleared to practice with an ACL he's recovering from. So if my math is correct, that means both quarterbacks with the Falcons, both guys are competing for the job while they are out of practice. This is a quarterback competition. You got one guy who's racing from his wheelchair and the other dude who's like, I'm not in a wheelchair. I've got my crutches. Who's going to win? The guy in the wheelchair or the guy with the crutches? Video at 11. Now, Atlanta does not have, obviously, they don't have a quarterback controversy. They have a medical documentary is what they have at this particular point. It's a horror film or a medical documentary. And Kevin Stefanski is out there selling hope. Gallons and gallons and gallons of hope. You get some hope. But, you know what that means. The fine print clearly reads batteries and functioning ligaments not included. Boy, there are some really depressing quarterback situations in the NFL. You've got 32 teams, 29 of them. And then you've got those other three. Arizona with Jacoby Brissett. Man, he blows. And he's the de facto starter. The Cleveland Browns with the clown quarterback in Deshaun Watson. And that spawn of Deion, Shedeur Sanders, the influencer who's playing quarterback. And then Atlanta. And there's some other bad situations, but man, what a mess. What an absolute bloody mess that happens to be. It is the Ben Maller Show. If you would like to be part, you can join us right now. We'll take your phone calls at 877-99 on Fox. We love to hear new voices. We don't get many, but if you want to be part, 877-996-6369. That is the number. And we'll be here all night. Later this hour, we'll have Maller to the Third Degree and the Insta Trivia. Next hour, the riddle of the day. We'll also have Ask Ben. Your questions, our answers, as we often go off the beaten path in Ask Ben. And then hour four, fact or fiction. So you'll have to figure out which story is not legit. That'll be in hour four. Straight ahead, we've heard a lot of crazy stories in the NFL. I don't know how crazy this one is, but let's just say an NFL coach had a real crapper of a time at training camp. A real crapper of a time at training camp. What is that all about? We'll get to that. We'll tell you. We'll do it all. And we will do it next.
1: I get emotional about this. I'm about to cry.
2: NFL fans.
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0: You're locked in on the Ben Maller Show as we hang out side by side. And if you'd like to be part of the show, you don't have to. You can just sit back and eavesdrop in on the conversation. However, if you're so inclined, you can say hello on the phones at 877-99 on Fox. If you want to avoid the hustle and bustle of having to stay on hold, you can hide behind your device, your phone, your tablet, your computer, whatever it might be there. And that's on X at Ben Maller. This hour starting with some hot NFL talk as we bounced around from the Rams, Puka Nacua being happy, Taysom Hill done with the Saints, and Tua Tagovailoa hurt already. Oh, my back with the Atlanta Falcons. Say hello to Lorena, FSR Tech Queen.
1: Hi, Bill.
0: Don't talk to me. And a Koopa Loop at a Bronco fan. Coop predicting the biggest Vegas Maller meet and greet yet, August 29th. Big names have already RSVP'd. Massive names in the Maller militia. So we look forward to that. More on that as we get closer to the event. Back to it. All right, we'll get right back to it. NFL coach having a real crapper of a time at training camp. We'll get to that story in a couple of minutes. And I did want to mention before I forget, I often get carried away on tangents here. I did want to send my condolences. I worked, as you know, if you know a little bit about me, maybe you don't, you'd be a stalker if you look me up. But I started in radio in San Diego at the mighty 690 with Lee Hacksaw Hamilton. I was an intern for this big radio star, Lee Hamilton, and started out long ago, and the San Diego Chargers were the bee's knees. They had really good teams, and a guy that was doing some broadcasting work there in San Diego and around the Chargers was a guy named Billy Ray Smith. Bigger than life personality.

0: I mean, worked since pretty much since he I think he retired in the early 90s, and he worked in San Diego media up until the last few years. Been sick with the dementia and all that. So rest in peace to Billy Ray Smith. Big boy. Yeah, you certain people you're in a room with, and they just had the whole vibe, the energy in the room. You know, they're like bigger than life and all that. And he was one of those dudes. Yeah, he was just full of energy. Loved the Chargers. Loved the Chargers. Couldn't obviously worked, played for the team, was a broadcaster, and just bigger than life and all that. So rest in peace. All right, what do we have now? The knuckleheads on the X machine. Let's see here. Page down. Let's see here. Benny Boy, I swear my phone, AI or X, is listening to the Maller Show with me. He just said this ad, and bam, here it is again. Oh, see, Benny Boy, so you think that you're in the simulation is what you're saying. You think this is all some kind of simulation. So this is the part of the simulation where I tell you to mark your calendars, because today is Miracle Treat Day at DQ. You buy a Blizzard treat at participating locations. 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DQ. Happy. Tastes good. Again, the issue here, and I don't really know how to help you, is what do I get? Do I get the M&M milk chocolate candy Blizzard? Do I go with the Butterfingers Blizzard? Maybe I'll get both. I don't know. How about the Strawberry Angel Food Cake Blizzard? Wonderful. Absolutely. And you can't go wrong. The Choco Frosted Donut Blizzard. It's got sprinkles. It's got sprinkles. And I'm going to have to go out and get. I'm serious. I know I'm doing these commercials and all that. I'm going to have to get one of these things today. Make that happen. Make that happen. Late night drug tester writes in, I think Taysom Hill is going to Kansas City. We know how Big Red Andy Reid loves gadget guys. And also older players. Also loves older players. Yeah, he does. Let's see here. What else do we have? Let's see. Page down. Alf, the alien opiner, says the decision is not hard at DQ. Royal New York Cheesecake Blizzard is what he said. That is the way to go. Yeah. Curmudgeon Karen in Duluth says, there sure are a lot of DQ ads. I'm lactose intolerant. Well, that's a you problem. That's not a me problem. That's a you problem. And, hey, it'll clear out your system. So get a couple of those Blizzards and then just go sit on the toilet and you'll be good to go. All right? What do you want from me? Roberto, the bus driver, he was out at the Dodger game. He got an Edwin Diaz bobblehead. My God, Roberto, more stuff, more collectibles. All right, we'll take some calls here. It is a call-in show, and let's see here. Who do we have? Let's say hello to Blind Scott. Blind Scott is on the north end of Boston, and Blind Scott is back. Hello, Blind Scott.
1: Oh, cool. Yeah, I have a good call plan. So Dairy Queen is one of these businesses that helps people with disabilities. As you all know, I have extreme mental illness. So if you're ever locked up for a long time in extreme mental illness facilities or jail or whatever, Dairy Queen is a treat for people to calm them down that they give to them. Just like the Ben Maller Show is in prison when they play it to all the prisoners. If you've ever been locked up in prison, they'll play you the Ben Maller Show to calm you down and make you go to sleep so you don't fight with your cellmate there. That's a little secret that I actually I know about from being there. But one other thing too that I would like to move on to, Arby's. I'm just joking. I can do that another time. But this New York Yankees catch.
0: Oh, you want to talk Arby's? What's your order at Arby's? What do you get at Arby's? You go to Arby's. I heard that cheesesteak's pretty good. I heard that cheesesteak.
1: No, so I'm actually not local to Arby's, but Arby's, they ripped off a Kelly's Roast Beef in Boston, so Arby's is actually very good. They have this Arby's beef, but I don't live near Arby's, so I can't consume it. But Arby's came to Boston because of Kelly's Roast Beef in 1964 to talk to the guy that opened Kelly's Roast Beef, which opened in 1951 all around New England, and Kelly's Roast Beef was the...
0: Well, you know that, I got a fun fact. I got one fun fact. That actually happens all the time. The guy that... There's a Mexican restaurant, Taco Bell. The guy behind it, I believe there was a relationship with the Del Taco people. KFC, the guy, Dave Thomas from Wendy's worked for KFC.
1: Yeah, my grandfather
0: KFC.
1: Worked there. He worked at the original KFC. He knew the recipe to make the chicken, so I had it actually before they changed it. One other thing, too, Baja Fresh,
0: yeah.
1: This amazing place. Yes, people ripped that off, too. But I was going to tell you.

0: the reason why your radio show is so popular, Ben, is because you're non-sexual. So when you listen to the show, you just get like hot content that's not sexual, and it's easy to listen to, and you don't feel weird. One other thing too, that Ben has these board ops over the years. So I listened to the cooler guy, and Ben talked to the guy from Baltimore. He has a podcast, so he's a pretty good radio guy. He's listened to him on the radio. I love Baltimore. I'm obsessed with Baltimore. I want to move there. But the cooler guy and Ben were talking about Ben's previous board ops. Ben had board ops from South Central Los Angeles that could have been hip-hop stars that used to run the board that were trying to get noticed in radio. And some of them went to work for Stevie Wonder, and some of them run, like, the Clippers audio and stuff. So, like, the sound is different on the Ben Maller show now. But let's just all, like, to relax here, because Lorena is from a completely different generation, these guys. Ben had Ice Cube running his board, pretty much. And then even Danny G.
1: No, I did not have I did not have Ice Cube. When I did local radio, though, I did have a guy, one of my first board ops, he was, like, kind of a gangster guy. I think he was, like, a gangster guy and stuff.
0: Yeah,
1: he
0: always,
1: a board op. But his name was Mark, and he had, he's dead. I can talk about him because he can't sue me. But Mark always had a handgun under the seat of his car because he lived in a really bad neighborhood. And he told us, listen, if enemy comes up on me, I've got my handgun and I'll kill him. And he did. He showed me that. I saw the handgun. He had it. He had it under his seat. What?
0: Dude, it's around here all the time, man. You look, people breaking into cars and getting those. I saw somebody, well, I didn't see him. I was outside when somebody tried to fire on one of those mopeds, and the kickback from the moped, it must have been like a young kid, made him fall off the moped. I mean, I can't believe some of the crime that's going on in America right now. Like, everybody has a problem with somebody about something that just is totally irrelevant. And I'm obsessed with the Homestead Act, too. I've been getting interviewed in Boston for this Homestead Act thing because I've been in these mental health facilities, and there's a mental health trial about this place, McLean's in Belmont. It's named after James Taylor. I mean, James Taylor was there. He wrote that song Fire and Rain there. So I've actually been a patient there. I'm one of their most famous patients. So it's on the news, like, nonstop. So
1: Is there a website dedicated at a mental hospital to the most famous patients at the mental hospital? Is that a thing?
0: Right now they're just trying to make you do it at home. Because since they dismantled Homestead now, I don't know how they would pay to put someone in there like me. So what's one thing that I got to be careful of is I can't be on the streets of Boston and be running into the police all the time. I'm going to go to a shelter. My mom's had enough of me. I'm calling the show again because I consider Ben the only one who has supported me. And I just, my living situation is in question because my neighbors are giving me such a hard time. Something happened in my building. The people don't like me here anymore.
1: How can they bother you? I feel like you're outside too much. If you stay in more, people won't bother you because they won't have access to you because you'll be in your place.
0: That's another thing. People see me on the streets and say that I got in 70 different weirdos' car in front of, like, Bulva Bakery. They have me a montage of me, like, dude, AI
1: I don't recommend
0: camera.
1: That. All right, I got to go. You're very long-winded, Scott. I got to go. Thank you. Let's, get the full extended dance remix of Blind Scott. We are on X at Ben Maller. If you'd like to be part of the program, that's at Ben Maller if you want to be part. Roberto says, which Blizzard do you recommend for diabetics? That is from Roberto. Let me check. By the way, Roberto, did you know you need to mark your calendar, by the way? Yeah, today is Miracle Treat Day at DQ. You buy a Blizzard treat at participating locations. 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Help your community today and buy a Blizzard. DQ, happy, tastes good. For Roberto, let me see. What should he get? What kind of Blizzard should he get here? Let me see here. What would be a good thing for Roberto? Just take some meds after. I think you'll be okay. Yeah, Alf did mention the Royal New York Cheesecake Blizzard Treat. You could go that.
2: I would go just a mini size so you don't feel guilty.
1: Okay, yeah, but we'll still be giving back to for the children.
2: Exactly.
1: How about a Nestle Drumstick Blizzard with peanuts for Roberto? Because it looks like your Doppler radar, Roberto, your Mexican 2000 Doppler radar that you used to have when you were doing the weather report back in the day. It kind of looks like that. Very similar. Let's go to Andre in the Commonwealth. Hello, Andre, out on the Cape.
3: Doppler,
1: what's going on, Andre? Welcome.
2: Andre's Doppler don't work.
1: Oh, Andre is gone.
3: My Doppler don't work.
1: All right, good. I want to do this. That's right, Roberto. I wanted to do this story. This is a great story. So I'll go. I don't think you guys heard this. Did you hear what Mike McCarthy did? Did you hear the Mike McCarthy story?
3: I did not.
1: Do you guys know that? No? Okay, good. I know Lorena doesn't know. So Mike McCarthy took over as the head coach. Really? Do you know who Mike McCarthy is?
2: Really? No.
1: Interesting.
2: I don't.
1: And what's your favorite NFL team? What do you like? What team?
2: I'm not answering this.
1: You're not answering.
3: She's genuinely embarrassed. Cool. I can see it on her face right now. Leave me alone.
1: I'm just asking. I just was curious what your favorite NFL team was. You've talked about this in the past. I guess you forgot. I don't know. Yeah. Anyway, Mike McCarthy at Steeler training camp, his first move here at training camp, the request that he made. And I'm going to tell you right now, this move is going to ensure that the Pittsburgh Steelers win the division. They're going to win a wild card game because of this move that Mike McCarthy made. This is not the riddle of the day, but I will ask Lorena and Coop for an answer. Mike McCarthy, his big move at Steeler training camp. This was his request. His request at Steeler camp. What do you think it was, Lorena? This is an upgrade for the Steelers. What do you think it is?
2: They want bidets in their bathrooms.
1: Bidets in the bathroom. All right. Very good. What about you, Koopaloo?
3: He wants Diet Dr. Pepper in the vending machine.
1: Diet Dr. Pepper in the vending machine's fine. That's good. No. Turns out that Mike McCarthy's big request at Steeler training camp at St. Vincent College, where the Steelers have trained for years and years and years, this thing went viral. His request, his own private portable toilet. Mike McCarthy has own private he didn't want to poop with the players. You think the players are savages when they poop all over the place and all that? That's why?
3: Yes. Absolutely.
1: That's his first big move was a dedicated porta potty only for Mike McCarthy during training camp. And this is going to help the Steelers. You're probably saying, Mallory, you're being crazy. No, let me explain why. Because McCarthy, if you have to hold on because he's afraid to use the bathroom because the players poop and pee all over the porta potty. So you hold it, you get hemorrhoids. So he's not going to get hemorrhoids. He'll be healthier, right? He'll be healthier. And good bowel movements will help him out, his coaching. So this is a win-win for the Pittsburgh Steelers, and I think that's great.
3: The field is that far away from, like, an actual toilet that they need?
1: Apparently. I've never been there. I assume, yeah, usually they have, like, a few porta-potties for the players, but mostly they have to go back to the boondocks to go to the toilet and all that. So you know who has their own private bathroom, too? Is Lorena. She's pretty much got her own private bathroom at Fox Sports Radio.
2: That's not true. There are three other females here, yes.
1: We lost one, Mary
2: that
1: Mack.
2: That was four.
1: Left,
2: so now it's three.
1: She's, no? So it's three. So
2: that means with me, we have four.
3: Well, yeah, that would be three others besides you.
1: Well, who else? We've got
2: Monty,
1: Bree, Monty, and you.
2: And the
1: right?
2: lovely the lady three. Who works on the Steve Harvey show that comes in at 2 a.m. every day.
1: Oh, okay. But I'm saying, like, Fox Sports Radio-wise, which we're the main 10 in the building there, so there's three. And, you know, and there's not really that many, you know, dudes. There's only, like, 500
2: men that work there.
1: Well,
2: maybe if the men would stop peeing on the seat and in front of the floor, then I wouldn't have to have my own bathroom.
1: I'm just saying you have your own toilet. That's all I'm saying. And there have been a few people that have taken liberties in the men's room where they, and I've never understood this.
2: Why is like a sprinkler system in there?
1: No, I'm not worried about that. No.
2: It's on the mirror. It's on the desk.
1: Let me tell you, hold on a second. I don't understand people that poop at work. I don't understand. I never will understand that.
3: Sometimes you can't help it.
2: I don't get why people can't aim.
1: No. I'm saying, like, if you're at, I don't think I've ever, maybe one time in my life in 30 years, if I had to poop at work. In 30 years,
2: really?
1: Or 25 or whatever. Yes. No, because I want to poop. I love pooping at home. I love it.
3: This blows my mind because you're somebody who doesn't take any time off work when they're sick, even when they are sick. So you've never been at work with like an upset stomach and you have to go use the toilet?
1: I've thrown up at work a few times, but I bet you I've thrown up more than I've pooped.
3: That's wild.
2: I like what that constitutes.
4: Ben Maller, fun fact.
1: I love having the home toilet advantage. I just love it. I don't want a road toilet. I don't play well on the road. I need the home toilet advantage. When I travel, I don't enjoy going to the toilet on the road either. I don't enjoy it. It bothers me. Am I weird? No, I don't know.
3: No, I was. I mean, as a child and young person. I refused to go to the bathroom everywhere else. So to the point where it was like a health problem. But these days I'm still like, but to me, like the work toilet is almost like it's considered like my second home toilet. Like it's my body has
1: you've
3: accepted.
1: You're comfortable.
3: Yes.
1: Yeah. I do. That is true. I feel like the building is kind of like my second home. I've spent so much time in the building over the years. I feel like that's it's just like an extra room in the house, you know? It's like, oh, let's go down the hall. And we'll drive for hours and hours, and then we'll get out, and then we're at home still. We're still at home, so. RPS writes in and says, I freaking love Lorena. And then points out that he's very impressed that your sports knowledge. There you go. Yeah. All right. So, big fan. Thank you. All right. It is the Ben Maller Show. There's the Mike McCarthy has his own private portable toilet at Steelers camp because he can't be pooping where the players are pooping and all that. Time now. We have Maller of the Third Degree. Here's the Insta Trivia. And by the way, you know, it's made possible by our friends at Dairy Queen. Mark your calendars. 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DQ, happy tastes good. It does. It does. It does. All right. Here's the instant trivia. It's like serendipity. Pittsburgh Steelers star TJ Watt needs one interception to join blank as the only players with 100 or more sacks and 10 or more interceptions in their career. Again, Steelers star T.J. Watt needs one interception to join blank as the only players with 100-plus sacks and 10-plus interceptions in a career. That is the Insta Trivia, the answer. We'll get to it. We'll do it next.
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5: He claiming Mr. Rogers had something to do with 9/11?
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5: Night of the Comet is one of the greatest movies.
2: Yeah. 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

0: 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Thank you. We got Maller to the third degree. 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Steelers star T.J. Watt needs one interception this upcoming season to join blank as the only players in NFL history to have 100 or more sacks and 10 or more interceptions. That is the question. What is the answer? Let's see. Does anyone know the answer? We've got Mike McCarthy at the Porta Potty. That's from Maller Prop Guy. Ray Lewis, guessed by Femi, the Uber Eats driver in Minnesota. Eddie K. Thomas, a.k.a. Poop Break from American Pie. Blind Scott heading out to Arby's from Milkman Mike. Looking good there, Blind Scott. Joe in Okinawa from Shane in Des Moines. Aaron Rodgers from JT the Wingman. Bench warmer Bob the Builder from Andy in Lionel Lakes, Minnesota. Craig Culver from King Roy, the legend. Michael Dean Perry from Via the Right. Do you have an answer, Lorena?
1: Hank Hill.
0: No. The correct answer would be Carolina Panthers Hall of Famer star Julius Peppers. Here we go. Here we go. Here we go.
2: It's
0: here we go. Blah, blah, blah, blah, blah. Cooper Lee.
3: Saquon Barkley. Yeah, I know. I'm all choked up. Saquon Barkley was asked about his famous backwards hurdle play this week. He said it's a play that he'll never forget, but he doesn't want to be remembered for that play. Ben, do you think that's what he'll be remembered for?
0: No, the Eagles won a championship. If they hadn't, like Odell Beckham, even though he did win a championship, Odell's known for the catch with the Giants. I don't think Barkley's just known for that play. I feel like he's got a good body of work with the Eagles and a few highlights with the Giants. So I'm going to go no on that. Although it's a really cool play. It's a video game play. It's wonderful. Next!
3: Colts GM Chris Ballard was asked if he expected to get a contract extension this offseason, and he said, no, I wouldn't do one. I'm on the last year of my deal. We need to win. Ben, make the call. Is Ballard GM of the Colts in 2027?
0: Yeah, I think he's got a lifetime. He's like a professor. He's a tenured professor. I don't know how he's kept the job this long. The Colts haven't been very good. They've been pretty mediocre for years and years and years. And it's like, I know Ursay died and his daughter's running the team. I don't see any reason he's going to leave. They'd keep him no matter what. Next!
3: During a recent podcast, Draymond Green said that Jalen Brunson shouldn't have taken less money from the Knicks and that someone like Josh Hart should have done it. Ben, do you think Brunson's sacrifice was a key part of the Knicks championship run?
0: No, I don't know a key part. He still had to prove himself when he got to the Knicks. It's not like people forget Jalen Brunson was not established. How'd we do?
3: Pass this edition.
0: There you go.
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22: 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Swing and a pop fly, shallow center field. It drops down. Here comes Peters. Throw to the plate late. Sox win. Edgar Carroll comes through in the 12th. 6-5 the final.
21: White Sox Radio Network on the call. It was their 8th walk-off victory of the season. And as we're getting closer to the trade deadline in baseball, the Rangers are acquiring right-handed reliever Chase Slisith and catcher Logan Ohapi from the Los Angeles Angels. The Braves shut out the Mets 1-0. The Padres defeated the Rockies 3-1 for their 5th straight win. San Diego has moved to 2 games behind the Phillies for the final NL wildcard spot. In news out of the NFL, as Taysom Hill has announced on social media, he will not return to the New Orleans Saints after 9 seasons with the team. I'm Brianna Muro.
0: Roll it, please.
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24: Another visit to the Romo Domo. Welcome in the beginning of another hour of the Ben Maller Show. We are in the air everywhere as we pontificate and provide sonic bliss while being moonstruck coast to coast, border to border, and beyond on the vast and immensely powerful microphones of FSR emanating live from the Buster, the Skull Buster. Unless we're not. Guaranteed human. Getting you through those terrible hours from the world famous Fox Sports Radio studios where thumbs up, thumbs down Eddie says, Ben, can I get a Dairy Queen? I said, you know what? Thumbs up, thumbs down, Eddie. I'll think about it. The Fried Daddy in Harrisburg, he's like, hey, I want one too. I said, okay. As long as you let Trucker Joe know about that and Sean the Hood Guy and even that tightwad Jerome in Charleston. Right? Yeah. All right. I don't know about Gunner. I haven't heard from Gunner in a while. Mark your calendars. Today is Miracle Treat Day at DQ. 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DQ, happy, tastes good. Yeah, so if you go to Dairy Queen today and you get your Blizzard, and then like you're married dude, and your wife says, well, you're going to DQ? What are you, a fat ass? You say, no, I'm giving back to the kids. Why didn't you go to Dairy Queen? You could have given back to the kids. What's wrong with you? So that's how you handle that. See, I'm helping you out. I'm coaching you. I'm giving you life advice. So our lead this hour is from the Romo Domo. If you thought we were done with Tony Romo, as Mr. Nice Guy says, nobody is able to flog a dead story more than we are. So Tony Romo, we're not done. No, we're not done. We will prove you wrong. Follow up to the follow-up to the follow-up from a previous episode. Have you heard the latest from the greatest? You have not? All right, good. Well, we have some new police documents obtained by the New York Post. The New York Post. They claim that law enforcement in Wisconsin, while they were giving Tony Romo a citation for operating while intoxicated, most of us call that a DWI, they call it an OWI. Anyway, they claim they found an open bottle of, what do you think, open bottle of water? No. How about some orange juice? No, it wasn't orange juice. Was it milk? Did he have some chocolate milk? No, it wasn't that. No. Open bottle of booze, alcohol, inside Tony Romo's vehicle during the stop by the cops there in Wisconsin. Now, the records indicate the bottle was located in the center console cup holder. Of course, where else would it be? So that's a good jumping off point. Let us discuss the question. The cops say Tony Romo had an open container of booze in his car during this arrest that happened a few days ago. Does this reshape the story? Does it reshape the story? So I've got Spirit Animal, Cheetos, and a luxury condo building in South Beach.
4: And we will combine all of these things together. And we're going to tell you the bird is the word. The bird is the word. All right, first of all. So this adds, it doesn't reshape the story. It adds a layer of shame. The blame and shame for Tony Romo. Romo did not just have an open container. This shows a commitment to bad decisions. It was his side hustle, Tony Romo's side hustle, running what appears to be a mobile speakeasy. While claiming he consumed zero drinks, he just happened to leave the drink there. Now, did he use, at the very least, a sippy cup? Was the alcoholic beverage inside a nice sippy cup? I don't know. I do remember years ago here at Fox Sports Radio, one of the engineers was having a nice beverage at the equipment, the board, and spilled said beverage into the board, and then the company... It must have killed them to do this. They went out and bought sippy cups for everyone that worked at the company. I said, listen, if you're going to drink, you got to use the sippy cup. And I think that's the last time they got us a gift was the sippy cup. That was many years ago. But we imagine Tony Romo going full Ron Burgundy from Anchorman while he's driving along the mean streets of Wisconsin saying, I love scotch. Scotchy, scotch, McScotch, scotchy, scotch, scotch. Romo's spirit animal. You think this is true? I heard a rumor that Romo's spirit animal is a turkey, a wild turkey. Loves the wild turkey. Now, never too early to start getting ready for Thanksgiving. Never too early to start getting ready. Now, listen, the rule usually is, in modern times, if you're rich, Tony Romo's making $18 million a year from CBS. He's finagled $18 million of a year from CBS to say, that's right, Jim. And Romo could afford a car service. I know, one of those black SUVs, they're everywhere. And if you don't have a lot of money, like a mere peasant, then if you're poor, you just drink at home or your hotel room or your Airbnb. Now, all that said, this is way more of a PR hit than real legal trouble, because as we understand it, Romo, he's got a court date September 21st, so he's got a little bit of time before that. But as we understand it, in Wisconsin, a first offense operating while intoxicated is a civil infraction. So it's not a criminal charge. Some places, I know in Arizona over the years, there have been some famous athletes that have gotten dinged for DUI in Arizona. They throw your ass in jail, or they used to in Arizona. In Wisconsin, the punishment is a shoulder massage. They give you a shoulder massage. Unfortunately, the masseuse forgets the scented candle. So you don't get the scented candle, and that's your punishment. They'll give you the massage still, but you don't get the strawberry scented candle, and you really want that. And it's hardship is what it is. This is not that easy. It's real hardship. All right, now, secondly, to Jerry's World we go. That's right. How about them Cowboys? They have not fallen off the radar yet. They never fall off the radar. So quarterback Dak Prescott, that's his nickname. His real name is Dakota. He's the power behind the throne, unless he's not. So Dak Prescott has introduced a new four-letter slogan for the Dallas Cowboys offense in 2026. Say what? Not a four-letter word. Well, it is a four-letter slogan, not a word, though. I guess it is a word. It's G-O-T-I, which I think is pronounced Gotti, right? Gotti. And it stands for, it's an acronym, it stands for the greatest offense there is. Man, do you think he did that on ChatGPT? He came up with that? Cowboys had the NFL's second-ranked offense last season, trailing only the LA Rams in the entire NFL. Now, they are overly optimistic, as they often are. At this time of the year, the fire-breathing dragon with Dakota Prescott and C.D. Lamb, George Pickens, Javonte Williams, and others. So they think the offense is absolutely stacked. It is a wagon, an absolute wagon. So the question, how does Dak Prescott's new slogan, Gotti, how does that slogan work, and how does it strike you for the Cowboys offense? So, the new slogan, Gotti, G-O-T-I, it feels like a startup launching an app that nobody wants.
24: You know what I'm saying? Like, you know those app things? Oh, we've got a good marketing campaign. Let's come up with an acronym. Okay. And then we'll go G-O-T-I. Okay, that means greatest offense there is. Okay, let's do that. You know what it actually sounds like? If TikTok had been around, it wasn't around in 2011, but if it was around in 2011, it would be a TikTok thing. Puff Stuff, sponsored by Cheetos, powered by Delusion. Gotti. Which is actually, when you think about it, the perfect cowboy motto. It's catchy enough to sell T-shirts and coffee mugs and keychains, and it's empty enough to avoid accountability. And I said, well, how's the cowboy offense this year? Well, we're the greatest offense there is. Who's measuring that? Who's measuring that? What does that mean? I don't know. I have no idea. Yeah. So Dak. Oh, Dakota, he's out there dropping the four-letter word. The man's reinventing the game of football here. But if slogans worked, we both know that Jerry Jones would have at least 10 Lombardis right now, 10 Super Bowls if that worked. Unfortunately, you still have to play the games and you have to play defense. And under Schottie, Brian Schottenheimer, Dallas had the number two offense in the NFL.
0: Number two.
24: Thank you, Leprechaun. And still went 7-9 and missed the playoffs because stats are for losers. So it's not Gotti, it's gotcha. As in, gotcha again, Cowboy fan. Gotcha again.

0: fooled you with another offseason catchphrase. That's the, it's all the rage in training camp. That's what it is. All right, meanwhile, we have the final thought. We now go to college football. Yeah, I don't think it gets any more Big Ten than Eugene, Oregon, does it? Now, some dopes, oh, Big Ten's Michigan and Ohio State. That's the Big Ten. No, it's Oregon is what it is. So their coach, Dan Lanning, their head coach there, he said, as they get hyped up for the Big Ten season there, he said the Ducks are, quote, close quote, to winning a national championship. Now, he argued that the program at Oregon has established itself among college football's elite, but still needs to finish the job. Now, Lanning pointed out that the trajectory under his leadership, consecutive deep college football playoff runs and sustained success since joining the Big Ten is the evidence, the direct evidence, the program is on the verge of a breakthrough. So a lot of gusto there from the coach. The question for the esteemed panel, Dan Lanning, says Oregon is among the elite schools and is close to winning a natty. Can you put that in to some proper perspective? Yes, I will guide you around that. I'm going to guide you around that. So Dan Lanning is selling the classic, this time it will be different battle cry, also known as eating potato chips. A lot of empty calories there. Oregon, or as some of you say, Oregon, it's Oregon. Oregon football is a, you know what it is? I'll give you the perfect analogy. Oregon football is a luxury condo building in South Beach with amazing views, just absolutely stunning views of the ocean and the beautiful people walking around. Just amazing. However, it doesn't have parking. It looks incredible, but something vital is missing. And that luxury condo building in South Beach without parking, very similar to Oregon football. Yeah, if you're the glass is half full, you'll say, well, back-to-back. I think they've had back-to-back 13-win seasons. They had a Big Ten, the inaugural Big Ten championship. And so, man, that looks good on a tablet. Boy, does that look good on a tablet. However, in the biggest games, they have turned into a pro bouncy ball player, playoff hardened. The Oregon Duck football team becomes playoff hardened. Heck, the interlopers from Indiana, who nobody will say is an elite college football program, the Indiana Hoosiers, those interlopers, they zoomed right past Oregon and they snatched the bling bling, just like that. Watching Oregon in these big moments over the last handful of years, and really going back many, many years, but we'll just focus on recent times. Watching Oregon's college football team is like watching Charlie Brown trust Lucy with the football and the peanuts. Fans get suckered every single time, only to watch the ball pulled away at the very last second. In fact, at this point, I don't know if they call it Duck Nation or Foul Nation. I don't know. I'm not an Oregon fan. But the Oregon Duck fan base deserves frequent flyer miles for all of the emotional travel that they've had from, we're winning it all this year, baby. Oh, my God. And then they immediately, the pilot comes on the PA system. Well, we've had to defer the flight. We have a situation. So we're going to land at, well, maybe next year. We're going from we're winning it all to we're going to land at, well, maybe next year we'll win. Maybe next year we'll get it done. That could happen. So until they earn a true championship, it's just a lot of smoke. Great players, talented players, players the NFL wants to get their hands on. However, when you actually look at the big game results, they are the bridesmaid. Not the bride. They are the bridesmaid. It is the Ben Maller Show. And if you would like to be part of this show, it is live. I know, I can't believe it's live either, but we're here. It's the middle of the night. You got nothing else to do. So say hello at 877-99 on Fox. That's 877-996-6369. If you'd like to be part of the live radio program as we work our way all night long through these overnight hours. Later this hour, we have Ask Ben. Your questions, our answers. Hashtag Ask Ben. Hashtag Ask Ben and friends. Well, time now for the Maller Riddle of the Day. The Maller Riddle of the Day. Now, you can answer the Maller Riddle of the Day on X. Follow the Ben Maller Show page. Otherwise, don't bother. We won't read your answers. But at Ben Maller, follow that account. Help us out. Do us a solid. Do us a solid on that. Thank you for doing that. Here's the riddle of the day. New York Yankees broadcaster Michael Kay went viral after it was revealed that he uses blank to stir his tea. And that was during a recent Yankee game. Broadcaster Michael Kay went viral for using blank to stir his cup of tea and equal during a recent Yankee game. That is the Maller Riddle of the Day. The answer. We'll get to it. We will do it next.
1: 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Maller Militia. You already know this, but we need to remind you. 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
18: 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Now wherever you

a song that was immortalized by Big Balls Bob at the last Maller meet and greet we did in Vegas. Will we see Bob again, or will he hide and say, that was my championship, you don't go back, you won, you walked off a winner. Had some karaoke. I think we'll do some karaoke again, so you better practice your karaoke. The Maller meet and greet, the next one we're doing is in about a month, a little less than that now, August 29th. That's a Saturday in Sin City, baby. We're going to Vegas. And everyone.

0: Let's see. What do we have? Page down. Dion's lost toes from Stevie Meatballs. He used hair from Lizzo's back, guessed by Milkman Mike in Colorado. Fats from Philadelphia. Hey, Fats, how's LeBron treating you, buddy? You like LeBron? You enjoying that? He said his phallus is the answer. That's a typical Fats from Philadelphia. He's the guy, Lorena, before you were on the show, he lit himself on fire during the NFL draft it said Ben Maller in his home during COVID, the draft during COVID. He was in his, I think it was in his basement or his, well, he's done a couple of bits. He also did the Doc Mike thing where he drank his own, yellow stuff. He's quite the character, Fats from Philadelphia. I almost met him. He was going to come to Worcester, and then his evil wife would not allow him to come hang out with us in Worcester. He was out in the Cape. So anyway, Fungo Bat, guessed by Maller Prop Guy. That makes sense, a Fungo Bat. Who else? Angry Bill's Brother's Toenails from Alf the Alien Opiner. Fungo Bat from Eek. What do we got here? Who else do we have? Perito says he used his ding dong to stir the tea. A lot of these guys with phallus references, Lorena. A lot of these boys coming up with those type of references. Lincoln Log from JT the Wingman. Not Blind Austin says the ball that hit John Sterling in the head. Ouch! Yes. Blind Scott's Plunger, guessed by Johnny Q. Filler Up Phil said Coop's old Halloween costume, a tampon. What else we have? Gabagool, of course, from Attilo. That's his answer. Timmy from Busco, Indiana said he used his pinky toe. Inca Terror, our great judge, classically trained musician from New York, says a yardstick is the answer. What else we have? Pizza Papa says he used a guitar pick from Ace Frehley. That was the answer. What else? Page down. I think that's probably enough. Do you have an answer, Lorena?
1: All right. I need you to imagine this, Ben.
0: All right.
1: He put the whole cup of tea in his mouth, shook it around, like swashed it like mouthwash, and then spit it back into the cup.
0: That's wrong. And disgusting.
1: Darn it.
0: Yeah. Yankee broadcaster Michael Kay went viral for using the arm of his glasses to stir his cup of tea during a recent game. Yeah.
1: Ear guck?
0: Yeah, he used, you get all that stuff on the side. Yeah. He had his glasses and he stirred. It was on video on the Yankee broadcast. And Joe Girardi, who's a bit of a hard ass, Joe Girardi was giving him a hard time. Like, dude, what are you doing? Like, come on.
1: Ew.
0: Now, when I was younger, I've never done, like, stirring with my glasses. I've never done that. If I didn't have a toothpick, though, sometimes I'd use, like, the back of a pen or something like that. But I don't think that's that odd. I don't think that's that strange. It's a little tough. Like, your glasses, I wear glasses because of my parents. I thank them for giving me their inability to see, but I wear glasses, and I've never thought, if I really am in a pinch, I can just use that to stir, and I'm good to go. So it's
1: when was the last time you really took a Q-tip to the back of your ear and like cleaned it? You know what I'm saying?
0: Oh, I use Q-tips. You're not supposed to. They're not. They
1: you
0: say
1: use Q-tips in
0: good.
1: Your ear, but not like on the backside with baby oil. I haven't done that for a long time. That's probably the cleanest my ears were ever.
0: No, they do tell you, they said the Q-tip's not good for you, but I think they're lying.
1: People just stick it in too far.
0: Yeah, you can't shove it too far in there because that'll be a problem.
1: And gotta be delicate.
0: Very delicate.
1: Very gentle.
0: I have bad hearing. I use the hydrogen peroxide thing, which they also say is not great for you. They say it's a scam, but I think that's just
1: good
0: medicine.
1: They make like a pool in your ear?
0: Well, no, I shouldn't give out medical advice. You should not do whatever I say.
1: Do not do this.
0: Do not do this. But you take some hydrogen peroxide, you lean to your side, and you put a little eyedropper of it in your ear, and it'll bubble up. And supposedly, once it stops bubbling, whatever's in your ear, it'll be a little bit better. But then you got to pour it out. It's a big, big to-do. Let's go to the phones. Let's go to Andre, who called back. He's in the Commonwealth. Hello, Andre. Andre, Andre. Welcome, Andre.
2: Good evening, Ben. It's good to be with you and the team. First of all, what are we talking about here? You can't use the Q-tip to clean your ears. This is a time-honored tradition that folks have been, and I've never heard. Now, again, Ben, I'm not going to push back against against your wisdom and your knowledge there, but this is a little bit of a shock to the system. You got the Q-tip, you put a little bit of lotion on it, you know what I mean? You roll it around, and then you got to go.

0: You put lotion on the Q-tip?
1: What lotion are you putting on your Q-tip? What is that?
2: You put the lotion on the Q-tip so it's not abrasive to your inner eardrum, because you have to go in there and get some of the, you know, the wax and all that.
0: Never have I ever.
2: No lotion on the Q-tip when you clean your ears?
0: No.
1: No, I've not done that.
2: You're scratching up all of the you know, it's amazing because we have a tech queen here who obviously has, you know, a precise hearing. But it's just amazing that you don't, I mean, or what are we going to use? Vaseline? It's got to be something so you're not messing around with your inner eardrum. By the way, Ben, so I'm not pushing back against what you're saying, but do you know that in certain areas, an insect can actually go into your ear when you're sleeping and then, like, hatch? I've seen these videos where then you have to go to the, and here in the Commonwealth, we have some of the best hospitals, you know, eye, ear, and throat, you know, so they have to go down and, like, actually take, like, full-size, you know, almost like a bumblebee size. No, I don't know about a bumblebee, because that's pretty big. But you get lodged in somebody's ear, you know, and they're having issues, and they're like, what the heck's on my, and they go ahead and they do it. It's neither here nor there. You know, we have to get to the sports takes, because the Tigers...
1: Well, we do not have to get to the sports takes. I mean, we can get to the sports takes. Let me just follow up. I mean, if you brought something up, and I'd like to follow up if I can, counsel. Can I follow up with the counsel? I'd like to follow up with the counsel. Do you realize, while we are sleeping, like, how many spiders we're eating? Like, in your lifetime, you're going to eat some delicious spiders, and you don't even know you're eating them because they go into your mouth while you're sleeping. Right? I mean, so...
2: And I've seen said videos, and, you know, I have a little bit... I'm still getting over seeing arachnophobia in my formative years, so it's terrifying, but I have seen said videos.
1: And well, I've seen... There's a claim... That. One claim I saw, I don't know if it's on the internet, so it's like they say 8 spiders a year. You eat 8 spiders.
0: I thought that was an average in a lifetime. That's per year?
1: Yeah. Well, they don't know for sure. No one's ever done... You'd have to... How would you study that? Right? You know what I'm saying? But when you're snoring and your mouth is open and when you're sleeping and all that. So if you do 8 a year... Let me see how many... I've eaten a lot of spiders.
2: Yeah. That's a lot of arachnids, Ben. So, you know, you're giving me something more beyond the Q-tips that I'm going to have to punt. But before we talk about... the Tigers and listen, Ben, it came to my mind because I'm listening very closely. All right. We have this situation with the Clippers and Steve Ballmer and the deals that are going on. It's put the Kawhi Leonard trade on hold. Ben, I have a solution so we can all move past this. It came to me when we were having the previous conversation. Listen, we know that the arena Steve Ballmer just built, name is the Intuit Dome, right? More restrooms than any other arena. This is he's proud of this. More now, listen, Steve Ballmer, you're in the City of Angels. Big Ben Maller's in the City of Angels. You expressed something that many of us feel, okay? We need more. Well, you know, Mike McCarthy's not the only one that is inclined that deserves his own restroom. Okay? I think that Big Ben, you yourself, in terms of what you mean to the people, not just the overnight, because Blind Scout was in the North End talking about the people who happen to be incarcerated and what they need to get them through the overnight, they tune into the Big Ben Maller. That's just one example of the contribution that you're making in these United States. Steve Ballmer, we have this situation with the usurping the salary cap. I don't like it at all. But if we can connect with the people at Fox Sports Radio, if we can ensure... All right, then Big Ben Maller, and we're not going to stop there. We got Coop the Loop, we got Lorena, the tech queen, right? We need private restrooms for our late night.
1: That's right. Yes. If Mike McCarthy can get his own private porta potty at Steeler Camp, why can't we get an extra toilet at the Fox Sports Radio compound? No toilet, no peace is what I say. Right, Coop? No toilet, no peace. Exactly.
2: Right. Well, so that's.
1: Yes. Thank you.
2: I'm not cutting you off here, Ben, but if Steve Ballmer can, I mean, he's the richest owner in team sports, and he has a situation that's going on, and it's very serious, okay? But if he can have his people reach out to the people at Fox Sports, and we can get some construction. I mean, what are we talking about? We're talking about pennies on the dollar here.
1: Exactly. It's easy. Steve Ballmer picks his nose and he makes enough money to buy 7 bathrooms. All right, thank you. I got to go. The great Andre from the Commonwealth, hot spider talk, bathroom talk. And we now go from the Commonwealth, Cape Cod, and we go out to Berkeley. We go to Berkeley, and we check in with our astrology insider. She's a rival of Adam Schefter and all the other insiders out there, but she's the only one doing astrology inside reporting. Shams has nothing on her. Andrea. Hello, Andrea. Welcome.
3: Hello, Ben. How are you?
1: If I was any better, I'd be a Warrior, but not a Golden State Warrior because Steph Curry seems bummed out. Bummed out.
3: Yeah, I think they renewed Draymond and they didn't get LeBron. So it is what it is. Bit of a challenge now. And Mercury retrograde, whole Shanahan thing and the clerical error. Yeah, it's been quite interesting to follow as above, so below with the planets. And speaking of which, happy full moon. We have a full moon. And you know how much we both like the Farmer's Almanac?
1: Yeah, absolutely. And what full moon is this? What are we looking at?
3: Yeah,
1: what is this full moon?
3: Full buck moon, which is when the antlers grow, when the deer grow new antlers. So it's called that. It's also called the
0: blessed season.
1: You're a fan
3: Wait,
1: Lorraine, so you love the buck moon. You're a big fan of
0: the buck moon, Ben.
1: You like that bucking moon, absolutely.
3: Yeah, and it's sun in Leo and full moon in Aquarius. So that's the full moon. And remember, you feel it 2 days before, the day of, and 2 days after. So we got the full moon happening. Mercury out of retrograde, but still in retro shade till August 10th. So we got to be patient with that. But, yeah, it's just kind of nice to, have the full moon and the end of July and enjoy that energy for everyone to have. And, you know, soon it'll be August. There'll be another full moon, but
1: yep.
3: This one is very, enjoyable and bright in the sky. So that is something for all of us to behold and enjoy once a month, the full moon. So
1: yep.
3: That's what's happening.
1: All right.
3: So
1: very
3: enjoy
1: exciting.
3: The full moon.
1: Yes, enjoy. Well, every look up and enjoy the view. Oh, what a beautiful view it is. So amazing. All right. Well, thank you, Andrea, for the full moon. That's the buck moon. Look
3: yes.
1: up. It's giant. It's massive. It's the buck moon. There she goes. Virgo in service on X. It's Ask Ben. 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It's called the DQ ticker. And tick, tick, tick, tick, tick, tick, tick, tick, tick, tick, tick, tick, tick. And it goes, it doesn't go kaboom. It goes, blizzard, blizzard, a blizzard. 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Or more to Children's Miracle Network to benefit your local children's hospital. It's for the kids. It's for the children. 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DQ, happy, taste better. And if anybody says, what are you doing? You're on your diet. Why are you going to Dairy Queen? You say, listen, I care about the kids, and you don't care about the kids. And that's the difference between me and you. Ask Ben. Your questions are answers. Hashtag Ask Ben. We'll get to that. And we will do it next.
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0: And away we go. It's Ask Ben. Your questions are answers for the rest of the hour. These are actual questions by actual listeners. This is nothing like the mailbag, which we do on the Fifth Hour Podcast every Sunday. Here it is with a reading of the questions, the Coop Dow Loop.
4: JT the Wingman would like to know.
0: I've met him. He's going to be in Vegas too, JT the Wingman.
4: That's right. Yeah. He wants to know, what is your favorite non-gambling thing to do in Vegas?
0: I've been in Vegas enough. I have some restaurants I love that are only in Vegas, like local. I don't go to like the chains, like local establishments. I have some family in Vegas, so I go there. I like just walking around. Although I told you guys, I love Fremont Street, like where our iHeart building is down there, except it's great for people watching. Last time I saw stuff, that was so depressing, I might take a break on that. But I usually just walk around. It's like a human zoo, seeing all the freaks out on Fremont Street. What about you, Lorena?
5: Yeah, my favorite thing has to be eating. I just love all the different foods and the fanciness. Yeah.
0: So you're not eating at the local dive barbecue place? You're
5: going, I do stop at the pawn shop, barbecue shop. Rick's Rollin' Barbecue. It is my favorite spot. They have the best Bloody Mary that is stacked high with everything you could possibly want in your mouth.
0: Okay. Coop?
4: I'd have to agree with the eating food aspect. I mean, Gambling is mostly what I'm doing there, but I do have some nice meals in Vegas.
0: All right. You get the cheaper meals off the strip, though. If you really want to save a couple of bucks, you go off the strip.
5: Or you get the all-inclusive.
0: It's Ask Ben. Your questions are answers. And what is next on this edition of Ask Ben? Hashtag Ask Ben if you'd like to join the fun.
4: Donkey Sausage. Now, I feel like I need to give a little bit of background on this question.
0: Donkey Sausage. Hi, Donkey.
4: There have been, I guess, a lot of rattlesnake encounters here in Southern California lately over the past couple of months. Like bites from rattlesnakes have increased like something like 400% or something this year. So he wants to know, have you seen any rattlesnakes lately?
0: Yeah, no, fortunately they have not come into my home. So I've not spent much time outside. So I have not. When I go outside, I usually go to the beach. That's my spot. So I've not seen them at the beach. So I have not. I did see a video on the internet of a couple of they were snakes. You know that snake thing where they're fighting with each other?
4: That's what he was quoting.
0: Okay. Yeah, I saw that. Okay. No, I have not seen any. Lorena?
5: No, I have not.
0: Coop?
4: I was going to, basically like your answer, in order to see rattlesnake, you'd have to go outside and it's...
5: I'm just not hiking like that, you know?
4: Yeah, it's not something I do.
0: Wait till it cools down and I'll go outside a little bit. I won't see them, so that'll be that. What's next? It's Ask Ben. That video of the snakes fighting was pretty cool, though. That's pretty cool. You think those were like brother snakes, you know, younger, older, you know, they were busting each other's balls. I guess snakes don't have balls, do they?
4: Busting each other's rattles.
0: All right. Yes, exactly. All right.
4: Manuel in Gardena wants to know.
0: I met him. He's a legend, man.
4: Yes. Yeah. He wants to know, are you open to never taking a call from any caller named Andre? I guess that's a joke question because he followed it up with a real one. Do you ever eat cheese puffs?
0: I do. The problem is I'll eat the whole freaking bag, and so I pick my spots. Rare and appropriate with the cheese puffs. Love cheese puffs. Although, you know what I really love is that Canadian thing that Nico sent me. And we bought a bunch when we were in Canada.
4: The Cheetos on steroids.
0: Yeah, Nico, hook me up, man. Those things are so freaking good, man. I love those. I'd eat those every day. What about you, Lorena?
5: I just feel like they're so unhealthy. Like, if you could line up a row of things you shouldn't eat, that would be on there. But I love licking the stuff off my fingers.
0: Yeah. Well, they're probably... Yeah. Everything's unhealthy right now. You have a fatal disease. It's called life. You're not getting out alive, so you might as well enjoy it. You know? I'm just saying. Cool.
4: What was the question?
0: It was something about licking stuff off your fingers or something.
4: Cheese puffs. That's right. Yes. I love cheesy poofs.
0: Yeah, cheesy poofs. All right, what's next? It's Ask Ben. Your questions, our answers. Let's keep it going. Who's next? What do we got?
4: Speaking of which, we've got Alfie Alino Piner. He wants to know, is there a snack that you rarely have, if ever, but you love it? It's just not on your radar. For him, it's Cracker Jacks.
0: Yeah, I like Cracker Jacks. I don't eat them very much. There's a lot of, like, I have a lot of snacks at the house, but I don't, they're, like, kind of buried in the back. And unless it's in front of me, I don't think it exists. So there's a lot of stuff I could be eating, I don't eat. What about you, Lorena?
5: I'm going to go with salty peanuts.
0: Okay.
5: Like the ones in the shells. Same with sunflower seeds. I really like those. I just don't eat them very much.
0: Cool.
4: I miss those, the Keebler Elf chocolate sandwich cookies. Those, I loved those as a kid. I haven't had them in forever.
0: Well, go buy some today. Go out and buy some. And when you go to DQ, stop by the market.
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16: What's happening, fellow sports fans? It's Andy West. Let's look back on this day in sports history, July 30th. We'll start today in 1959. Future Hall of Famer Willie McCovey had four hits and four at-bats in his major league debut with the San Francisco Giants. His hits included two triples and a 7-2 win over the Philadelphia Phillies. Today in 1990, George Steinbrenner was forced to resign as general partner, his day-to-day management of the New York Yankees, by baseball commissioner Faye Vincent. Vincent announced that Steinbrenner would be stripped of his position and ordered to reduce his financial interest below 50% because of his dealings with a known gambler. And today in 2012, Kendrys Morales homered from both sides of the plate during a 9-run sixth inning. The second home run was a grand slam that sent the Los Angeles Angels romping past the Texas Rangers 15-8. Morales became the third switch hitter in Major League history to homer as a lefty and a righty in the same inning. Carlos Baerga did it for Cleveland in 93, and Mark Bellhorn of the Cubs duplicated that in 2002.
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17: The different color noises, white noise, brown noise, pink noise. Brown noise is deeper, has lower frequencies, it's got more bass, minimalizes that higher frequency. Mm-hmm. And I didn't really know this, but apparently you can liken some of these to sounds in nature. And apparently brown noise is more akin to like a river rapid or a heavy rainfall or thunder.
21: Because there's also white noise and pink noise, you think brown noise is just named after the color brown. Wrong. There was a scientist named Robert Brown from Scotland.
17: White noise is used, aside from just sleeping, a lot of times with like noise-canceling headphones and stuff, mm-hmm. masking other sounds.
21: Pink noise is a little different. It's kind of like the compromise between white noise and brown noise.
17: As far as which one is best for sleep, there have been some very middling studies over the years. But at Oxford in 2017, they said that they fell asleep 40% faster listening to white noise, but their overall sleep was about the same.
21: Okay.
17: There was a study in 2017 from Northwestern of 13 older adults, and they said pink noise provided deeper sleep overall and improved ability to recall words.
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5: We are less than a week away from the MLB trade deadline, but the Texas Rangers made a move. They're acquiring right-handed reliever Chase Silseth and catcher Logan Ohapi from the Los Angeles Angels. Tarek Skubal recorded his 1,000th career strikeout and took a shutout into the seventh inning, but the Orioles came back and took down Detroit 10-9. The Guardians beat the Reds 6-1. The Royals shut out the Twins 4-0. Astros defeated the Angels 7-4 to get to 500 for the first time since April, and the Dodgers took down the Mariners 4-2. News out of the NFL, as Vikings quarterback Kyler Murray was first to take first team reps at quarterback in 11-on-11 drills. Eagles defensive end Jonathan Greenard was placed on the PUP list because of a pec injury suffered during a weightlifting session prior to camp. In the WNBA, the Dream edged the Wings 82-81. I'm Brianna Miro.
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3: We in here talking about laundry. Not a game, not a game, not a game. We talking about laundry. What? Welcome in the beginning of another hour of the Ben Maller Show. We are in the air everywhere. Can you believe it? Yeah, we are. Shocking. Slinging hot takes. Yeah, this oil, real hot. Giving you endless variety of those hot takes, coast to coast, border to border, and beyond, on the vast and colossally powerful microphones of FSR emanating live from the jug as we go for the jugular. Guaranteed human. World famous Fox Sports Radio studios where Sir Scratch-Off in Arkansas, Jerry in Rhode Island, and Kathy in Madison all say, Ben, listen, give me some news on the DQ. I said, listen, I'll give you the DQ news. Absolutely. The Black Irishman wants to know as well. So does Coach Russell in Orlando and Mark on the North End. Mark your calendars. Today is Miracle Treat Day at DQ. As Rick in Maryland says, it's morning time and you buy a Blizzard treat at participating locations. DQ donates a dollar or more to Children's Miracle Network to benefit your local children's hospital. Help your community today and buy a Blizzard. DQ, happy, tastes good. That's right. So our lead this hour is from Buffalo. Here we go, Buffalo. Did the Bills make some big move that we're going to be talking about? No. It's kind of an odd story. If you didn't see it, perhaps not. Randomly, Josh Allen, former MVP Josh Allen, has announced his defense. He's part of the defense counsel for the Buffalo Bills' new something called the Nickel City Alternative Uniforms. And they've been absolutely mocked and just harpooned. Critics online just killing these things. So Josh Allen, he had a bit of a rant, and he essentially said, stop hating on the jerseys. That was the main part of the quote. Allen claimed the uniforms are, quote, symbolic of the changes and what this team wants to be, close quote, framing a new uniform, which is an alternative uniform, which they'll wear once or twice, as representing the entire new identity, a new era of the franchise, rather than just saying it's a fashion, you know, statement. No, it's more than that. Now, the Bills claim that these gray alternative uniforms are a tribute to the working class, the blue-collar heritage of Western New York, the hard-working men and women there, the steel mills, the rail yards, the grain elevators, and all the people who built the team's new stadium there, which is going to open up soon. So that is a good jumping off point. Let us discuss the question. How would you label Josh Allen getting a little snappy? He was snapping at the Bills Mafia to stop hating on the alternative jerseys and uniforms. So my take on this, I've got Honda Odyssey, Looney Tunes, and Silly Putty. And we will combine all of these things together. And yeah, we're going to piece together a meal. It's a potluck. We're going to have some mac and cheese, a little gabagool, and the baba ganoush. And we're going to enjoy that. And some matzo ball soup. Now, to lead off here, what Josh Allen did is peak company man behavior. Does anyone disagree? Raise your hand. You do not disagree. Good. Thank you. That is company man behavior by Josh Allen. Defending, and for those of you that are blind, the word I would use for these new uniforms is monstrosity. And Allen, Josh Allen's like, hey, dude, you're not the VP of marketing. You're just the quarterback. You're not the VP of marketing. Calm down. You know what he sounded like? He sounded like the dad insisting that the new family car, the Honda Odyssey minivan, is actually pretty cool. Well, no, Dad, it's not cool. You got it because we got to go around all these stupid sporting events as kids, but it's not cool. It's not. It's functional. It's not cool. So he brought this up. I want to point out, Josh Allen brought this up unprompted, which proves a couple of things. It proves that whoever is the big shot, the upper crust, even ownership in the Bills, saw what was being done online, the feeding frenzy of these attacks on the uniforms. And then B went to Josh Allen and said, dude, this is not good. Can you help us out? Do us a solid. So unprompted, that proves that the fan pushback did reach the higher levels of the hierarchy in Buffalo. And the Bills claim these gray threads, as we said, they honor the blue-collar heritage there in Western New York, which is real touching. It's really just tugs at the heartstrings there for the Buffalo Bills, considering they just priced those exact loyal working class fans out of the new stadium. So what a great way to honor the fans. They can watch those uniforms in action on their televisions. Unless it's on a streaming service they don't pay for, then they can watch highlights online unless their Wi-Fi goes down. The uniforms are, and I'm not a Bills fan. I got buddies of mine that are Bills fans. The uniforms are bland. They are uninspired. They look so generic, like they were made after a couple of bottles of vodka while futzing around on a video game, create a team page. You know, you can make the uniforms and all that. Yeah. So the new blue helmet, the main issue, if I'm going to get into fashionista, and I am not only a talk show host, I am a fashionista. People don't know that because I'm doing the overnight show, but I'm Mr. Fashion. I really am. You've seen me. I wear sandals, shorts, and T-shirts 95% of the time. I know fashion. And hats. A lot of hats. The problem is the helmet. Should be a war tribunal. Replacing the iconic full charging Buffalo logo on these alternative uniforms with a stylized, what looks like just a red streak. It's like a, you know what it is? It's like getting a knockoff piece of merch from a street vendor outside the stadium. And you're like, hey, that doesn't really look like the team logo, dude. And the guy's like, listen, it's basically the same. Trust me, bro. It's basically the same. Kind of shrugs his shoulders and then you walk away. And you're like, well, it's cheaper, so I'll get it. Yeah, it's not the greatest of looks. I just love the fact that Josh Allen got dragged into this to give a message to the Bills Mafia and say, knock it off. Now, meanwhile, we go down from Buffalo to Baltimore, the Killer Bees there, the Ravens. We were hoping for some spicy soundbite from Lamar Jackson with my buddy Sports with Coleman. Lamar did not attack the contract situation. Instead, Lamar Jackson did address his free falling in the NFL's annual top 100 player big board, or list, as Terry in England would say. And where was Lamar? He was number 69. Yes, insert your 69. Joke there. That's right, number 69. Very popular number. Anyway, so that's where he was. Right there, number 69 on the top 100 players list during the training camp media session. If you didn't hear what he said, perhaps not. Lamar, he fell 67 spots. He was ranked number two. Number two. Thank you, Mr. Leprechaun. That was in 2025, making it, if not the biggest, it's obviously right up there with the biggest drops of the year. And his reaction was rather brief. And it was dismissive. Lamar said, it is what it is. Where have I heard that before? You know, he said, quote continues, I play football. I don't care about rankings, close quote. All right. Did you know that? Were you aware that he plays football? Did you know that he, I maybe you didn't. Isn't that great? That is so good. It's outstanding. All right, so the question on this one. All right, Lamar Jackson says he's not worried about dropping in the NFL rankings. So which box do you put this in? Which box do you put this in? So this goes into the box labeled spitting mad. All right, Lamar can claim he doesn't care about rankings until he's blue in the face. But we're not buying it. Going from number two to number 69, this is not some kind of just small slip. That is Looney Tunes. It's Looney Tunes, like think Wile E. Coyote, realizing the cliff ended, right? The cliff ended 10 steps ago. Uh-oh. What? Whoa. Yeah. So we're talking about a nosedive into the Mariana Trench. If you know what that is, there's a lot of going down there for Lamar and a public ego bruise. Now that bruise, what? How big is that bruise? That bruise is the size of Florida for a two-time most valuable player. And your contemporaries basically said, you know what? He's fine, but we got 68 other guys we'd rather have. We got 68 other guys we'd rather have. This is the NFL's version of being demoted by JetBlue. You bought a ticket. You're in first class on JetBlue. And you say, oh, boy, this is great. I'm in first class. I got extra leg room. I got the comfortable seat. I got the cocktails coming over. I got the food. And then they're like, well, unfortunately, you're not in there. We've moved you, actually. We've moved you to the baggage compartment. We've moved you to the baggage. Well, I don't want to be in the baggage compartment. I'd like to be in first class. Well, you're not in first class anymore. We've demoted you. And, yeah, he's smiling, Lamar, at the podium. However, you got to think backstage, Lamar is going full vintage professional wrestler, flipping tables, right? Or acting like the Bills Mafia, even when he plays for the Ravens, and jumping through tables and all that. Nobody reaches greatness without an ego, and egos don't just shrug off being called yesterday's news, right? That's not how that normally works. Generally speaking, especially a guy like Lamar, who is absolutely plugged in, right? Lamar is absolutely plugged in that social media world. He just is. You know, that's his playground. He's, you know, at that age, and that's what you do. And, you know, even you're older, you go on there, and he's mad that everyone knows it and all that stuff. Not happy. Not a happy camper, for sure. Now, meanwhile, to the cap. Last thing, to the cap. So still radio silence. Still radio silence. This is upsetting a lot of the wokesters. The NBA's investigation into the Clippers and their circumventing of the salary cap through this side endorsement arrangement involving Kawhi Leonard and the now bankrupt company Aspiration. So the Claw, who had been traded to Toronto, and then they did the old okey-doke, and said, well, let's hold off on that while everyone waits for the resolution from Adam Silver. And there has been no resolution. So I was reading a little about this and trying to pick it apart here. The new conspiracy theory says that there was more than one no-show job that Kawhi Leonard had. And the latest conspiracy being put up there by popular people is that the reason the investigation is dragging on is that fellow owners are allegedly afraid. They're scared by that big, bad bully, Steve Ballmer. Yeah, his immense wealth and influence. Very worried about that. Very worried about that. And so that's where we are. All right, so this is the theory here. The theory is that the latest on the Ballmer thing is because he's got so much money, and they're worried about that, and the owners are worried about what would happen if they decide to really punish him and his team for violating the financial rules. So the question: how much does the Clippers owner Steve Ballmer? How much does Steve Ballmer's wealth intimidate the rest of the NBA? Let's engage. So Ballmer doesn't have just wealth. He has NBA cheat code money is what he has. Like, I'm telling you, this guy has got so much money from Microsoft stock and whatnot. A bowel movement from him is worth $400 million. He's playing Formula One, Steve Ballmer, and everyone else, and they're all rich, but they're all using a nice go-kart. However, the league doesn't just fear his money. And I go back to my point, what I heard months and months ago is the underlying condition. And while this is part of the story, and the money is, you can't underestimate the money, the bigger issue from what I've been told is the owners feel that, and they really fear, the moment Adam Silver opens up Pandora's box. What's in the box? It's Pandora's box. He will unleash fire and brimstone on other. It'll be a civil war in the NBA, and there will be no off switch once he releases the beast. You unleash the beast and watch out. These robber barons know the salary cap is not really a rule book. It's silly putty. And they can stretch that silly putty across the living room And there are shady side deals for no-show jobs, which are standard for the top 1% of NBA players. But if you squeeze the Clippers, Ballmer goes rogue. And it's not about the money, because they're all rich. He's got more money than everybody. However, it's what he knows. Suddenly, Steve Ballmer becomes the owner who knew too much, ready to spill his guts that are filled with beans. And all the shenanigans around the league, and boy, you don't want to know how they make the sausage. And Ballmer knows where everybody is buried. And he's got the receipts, the screenshots, the Venmo logs, all that stuff. So that is the ultimate boogeyman. It's not the money, it's the fact that he knows stuff. And that makes the other owners nervous, because if you punish Ballmer, fine. You can punish Ballmer and the Clippers. That's great. Then when Ballmer gives you evidence on the Knickerbockers or the Celtics or the Lakers or the Mavericks or whoever, you then have to punish them. And so it's, he did it too. Then what are you going to do? You got to punish everybody. So good luck. It is the Ben Maller Show. As we work our way through the overnight hours. By the way, this portion of the Ben Maller Show made possible by our friends at Dairy Queen. Miracle Treat Day, and what a day it is. 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How cool is that? You help your community today. And buy a Blizzard DQ. Happy. Tastes good. The issue is, what do I get? Which Blizzard do I get? I can't help you on that. You get whatever you like. Are you more of a chocolate person? Do you like the strawberry? What
5: the
3: about
5: banana
3: the
5: banana split?
3: You like the banana split. Okay, you get the banana. Some people like that turtle pecan cluster thing. That's good. Mm. Pecan's pretty good. I never ate pecan pie when I was a kid, and I missed out on a lot. As a fat kid, I should have loved pecan pie, and I do love it as a fat adult, but I should have really loved it as a kid. And you've got the, mentioned the Biscoff cookie blizzard over there. And remember, today is the day. Here's the thing. And you're just like, hey, I'm going out to, you tell your friends I'm going out to DQ, and maybe they'll say, well, you're on a diet, whatever, you should go eat some vegetables. And you say, no. I'm giving back to the kids. You don't support the kids. You're a bad person. There you go. It could work. They have a Mexican style. I've not heard of this. The Mexican style hot chocolate made with some word I've never heard
5: Abuelitas?
3: Of.
5: Abuelitas?
3: There you go. Look at you, Lorena. Unbelievable. They have that. It looks delicious. I'm looking at a photo of it right here. It looks yum yum to my tum tum. It's what it looks like. All right, straight ahead, he's still trying, and we have a football foot fetish situation, not involving Rex Ryan, a football foot fetish situation of sorts. We'll get to that, and we will do it next.
1: The summer is hot.
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0: radio show by interacting. You don't have to. I know it's early, it's late, whatever it is. It's the Twilight Zone. If you're so inclined, 877-99 on Fox. That's 877-996-6369. Also on X, at Ben Maller. That's at Ben Maller. Our lipstick. It's AI. It's a professional broadcaster. I would never say anything stupid. So there you go. On X, at Ben Maller. That's at Ben Maller if you'd like to be part of the program that way. And you can also say hello to Lorena, FSR Tech Queen.
1: Hi, Bill.
0: Don't talk to me. And a Koopa Loop, a Bronco fan. That's a Bronco fan. Your comments can and will be used against you in a court of the Maller Militia. So please, please act accordingly. Okay? All right, back to it. We go and began this hour with Josh Allen and a lecture to the Bills Mafia about these ugly new alternative uniforms, which I thought was amusing. And also, how much bullcrap is there when a player says, well, these uniforms are more than just uniforms. Oh, no, no, no. These uniforms that we're going to wear, it's more than just a fashion statement. No, no, no, no, no. Let me tell you something. All right. This is symbolic of the change that we want to be. My God. The level of bullcrap that is just next level. It's over the top, over the top. All right, we'll take some calls also on the X machine. You can send messages. We read a lot of these things on X, at Ben Maller. Make sure to follow that account. Do me a solid on that. M-A-L-L-E-R. That's M-A-L-L-E-R. And we're still getting reaction from Andre, who called up like an hour ago talking about putting lotion on a Q-tip, which seemed very odd. Yeah, there you go. All right. Let's see. What else do we have? Page down. Can't read that. Rebecca says, never put hydrogen peroxide in a dog's ear or any animal for that matter. It causes a yeast infection. How about that? And Rebecca works with dogs. There she goes. All right. What else do we have? See, page down. Can't read that. All right, let's go to the phones. Who do we have? Let's see. Eeny, meeny, miny, moe. Pick a caller by their name. Let's say hello to the man, the myth, the legend from Alabama. We say hello to 2% Chance. Hello, 2% Chance.
2: Howdy, howdy. How y'all doing?
0: We wondered, man, what happened. Where did you go? We thought you had vanished. You hadn't heard from me in a few days.
2: Yeah. I've just been working like crazy, man. Having to get a little shut eye. I'm getting too old to keep up with you, night owls. I took Lorena's advice and I asked her a question about, you know, trying to date, and I talked to a random woman in a grocery store. I was nervous and I asked her what time it was and. And she told me, and I said, I like your hair. And she said, oh, thank you. And then she walked away. But it was a good start.
1: But that was good. That was a great icebreaker.
0: Yeah. Did she say, why don't you look at your phone? And that's what time it is? It's on your phone right there? He didn't say that. No,
2: she was very, very, very, very polite. And she did not say that. Man, next time that astrology woman calls, I would love to talk to her, man. I think that whole astrology and zodiac is a total BS. But anyways, man, I would love to just talk to her. I mean, it is BS. I mean, it's just crazy nonsense, gibberish to me. But, man.
0: How do you really feel? How do you really feel? Yes.
2: It's complete garbage. But anyways, Josh Allen towing the company line. I'm a huge Bills fan, right? These uniforms, it could not be a worse time for them to drag out the blue collar whenever they're about to charge us $750 to $50,000 PSL in a blue,
0: yes,
2: you know.
0: Yeah. Well, it's very relatable to the blue. Well, they want to relate to the blue collar people. And they sent out a video. I don't know if you saw it. And they had all these blue-collar people in their work uniforms, you know. I love when the rich people try to relate to the working-class people. I love that. It's great. They have no clue what they're talking about, but they're like, eh. And sports used to be, like, when it started, it was like a blue-collar thing, and it was great, and it's...

0: now for the aristocrats. Yeah, you have to go every once in a while, but they're more concerned about the people in the luxury boxes than anything else.
1: Yeah, it is complete garbage. Those uniforms look like we're going to be playing Saturday on a station that I don't even know I have on my sports package. In the Pac-12, we're playing Boise State. It's just ridiculous joke uniforms. Let me get my Ben Mallard Ask Ben question in, since I don't know how to use the Twitter. What is the most terrified you have ever been in your life?
0: Scariest I've ever been. Off the top of my head, I'm sure there's other moments, but I was driving with my brother. Thank you, 2% chance. I'm going to hang up on you so I don't hear the ambient noise. I was driving on the New York Expressway from Buffalo down back to the city. And it was just outside Buffalo, and there was this massive tropical storm that came on, it hit us, and I've never been in rain like that before. It was crazy. We were driving. I couldn't see behind or anywhere. I couldn't see in the front. I literally had to stop the car in the middle of this highway because I couldn't see. And I couldn't see anybody else. They couldn't see me. I stopped. I didn't die. Obviously, I'm here. Another driving incident when I was driving to Vegas by myself late at night. And I was out past Barstow from L.A. to Vegas. And I fell asleep. I fell asleep driving. I was in the lane, and I woke up. I didn't get in an accident. Somehow, I don't know if it was a guardian angel or something like that, if you believe in that, or good luck. I woke up just before I had gone from the fast lane all the way to the other side of the road. I was about to hit the wall, and I woke up just in time. And I now do not drive when I'm that tired. So I learned a pretty good lesson. Tough way to learn it. So you want to share with the class, Lorena? Was it when you first walked into Fox Sports Radio, was that the scariest moment of your life?
2: No.
0: When you walked in the men's room at the Fox Sports Radio?
2: Although that was very traumatizing. Yes. No, I really...
0: You don't enjoy the smell of urine?
2: No, it would be a lot to think. There's a lot of scary things.
0: Yeah, I got you. Okay. Coop, any scary?
3: Yes, this one's easy for me. I was at Mammoth Mountain here in California. And there had just been a pretty big storm. I went with a couple of my buddies who are snowboarders. I am not a snowboarder. I ski. And they like to just, go off the trail in between the trees, like over the really deep powder. And I decided, okay, yeah, I'll go ahead and follow them. And they got ahead of me because they're better at it. I feel like it's just easier to do on snowboard than skis. But I fell over into this deep powder, which was, very deep. And I could not get myself back up out of the powder. And on it, I've had just some scary moments, crazy turbulence and planes. And I've been skydiving. This topped all of it. I was like, oh, my God, I am going to die here in this powder because I can't get out of the snow. Yeah. I couldn't get up, and I had ski poles, right? And I'm trying to put the ski pole down to use that to lift myself up. And the snow was so deep, there was just nothing for me to lift myself up out of the snow on. And thankfully, one of my buddies that I went with found me and helped me out of there. But I'm not on the trail. The ski patrol, how would they know where to find me?
0: Yeah, they wouldn't find you. Although the snow would eventually melt and they'd find your corpse, but that would be that would be a while. That would be some time there. Yeah, it's not like you will fall into snow. I've heard quicksand is not in movies. You know how they make quicksand seem like you're gonna go
3: right. It's not it's not like that exactly.
0: Yeah, it's bullcrap. You won't actually. You'll go maybe halfway in, right, or something like that. But you won't drown in quicksand. So all those movies are bullcrap. Let's say hello to Mike the Leprechaun, who's in the Commonwealth. And we have no idea what he has in his bag of tricks, but we're about to find out. Hello, Mike the Leprechaun.
4: Good morning, Ben. And thank you for saying thank to me for dropping the number 2 when you were doing the take earlier. So thank you. Manners are very important. I like polite ladies. I like polite kids. And I don't scare anybody on the show, right? I don't believe.
0: I don't know.
4: Manners are very important. Sure. Yes. So, sure. Anyways, what's something you do not want to hear somebody calling out, a name you don't want to hear on an airplane?
0: This is a dad joke. Name you don't want to hear on the airplane. What would that be?
4: Hi, Jack. In New Hampshire, my kids were disrespectful to me. They were calling me their official babysitter, if you can believe that.
0: Oh, man, that's not nice. How'd you handle
4: it? I have a real take. I'm used to it. Aaron Hernandez, I'm used to people taking me for granted, which is fine. Anyway, I have a really good take about Aaron Hernandez. In my past school, there was a very famous, and you can look him up, Aaron Fruitman. He works for ESPN. He has 6 Emmys to his name. He interviewed him a few days before he did the bad job. So that's something, Aaron Hernandez. So there. Hate is a very strong word. And another little tidbit for you. In Alaska, the Iditarod is still running. The people who ride, who get pulled by the dogs are called mushers, but now there's less snow up in Alaska. And today, yeah. I'm not going to be looking at the bucking moon, because it's raining in Boston, and I'm going to go see the movie The Odyssey. Have you seen that movie?
0: I have not. I haven't been to the movies in a while. So yeah.
4: It's too long. And Blind Scott is back.
0: How long is the movie?
4: 3 hours, I believe.
0: Oh, I'm not going to see that.
4: I know. I'm going to fall asleep.
0: Give me the Cliff Notes version of how the movie is.
4: Homer Simpson comes back safe. That's the bottom line. And the wife is waiting for him after 20 years. That's the Cliff
0: Notes. You have a lot to say here. Did you take notes? I feel like this is a lot of content you've jammed in. Yeah.
4: Blind Scott apparently is back, is he?
0: Blind Scott was on earlier. Although he's off the meds, not completely, but he's not on hold the whole show like he used to be. So he's not on hold.
4: You know what? He did a brilliant job on the Palooza. His song was so legitimate and so heartfelt.
0: Yeah.
4: If you recall, I liked that.
0: Stop sucking into him. Thank you. All right, go away. There he is. Mike the Leprechaun. Yes, hang up on yourself, please. So Brandon Iyoke, he's back. This guy is a machine. He took another public shot at the 49ers, claiming the team paid him, then took his money back. He had $30 million in guaranteed money, he says, was voided after he failed to meet the obligations of the contract, like talk to your bosses and all that stuff. And so he's complaining. This is not your normal standard contract dispute. He is challenging the 49ers. And yet again, he is desperately trying to get to the Washington Commanders. Another social media message that referenced the Washington Commanders as he waits. And if he just shows up, the 49ers will release him. He don't want to show up. The rumors continue that there's some level of interest in Washington, but so far, nothing. And the foot fetish, which is great. We'll get to that in a minute. By the way, let me point out that it's all about Dairy Queen. Mark your calendars. Today is Miracle Treat Day at DQ. 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A DQ, happy, tastes good. It tastes good. So a bit of a foot fetish story involving a prominent college football coach and a guy that helped an NFL team lose every game and then was rewarded with a broadcasting career, because that's perfect. So we go Dateline, Southeastern Conference. The Florida football coach, John Sumrall. Is that how you say it? He's new. Sumrall.
3: I know, it's weird. It is Sumrall.
0: Is it pronounced Sumrall?
3: Yeah.
0: I feel like there's a letter missing.
3: It is. It's not spelled right, but that's how it's pronounced. Okay. It's weird.
0: All right. Well, let's kick his family in the nuts. All right. Well, Sumrall then. He was this offseason thing. We have a follow-up here. It was revealed somewhat recently that he gets regular pedicures during football season. And then I guess that guy that led the Lions to the 0-16, Dan Orlovsky, he ripped the idea, saying, "I have never gotten a pedicure. I never will. I am completely against pedicures for dudes." He doubled down on that, arguing that men are not supposed to get pedicures. And this became kind of a thing. And then this guy, Sumrall, as Coop says is his name, fired back. And said that after hearing that Dan Orlovsky does not believe that you should get a pedicure, he plans on getting a pedicure the next chance he gets, which I think is great. Just whatever Orlovsky says, just do the opposite there. And I would say that if men did not get married to women, if some, you know, some guys are gay, obviously don't, but if you're married to a woman, you're likely going to get a pedicure at some point. You're going to get dragged to get a pedicure. Now, if you're not, like, I've got buddies of mine that aren't married or with a girlfriend or whatever, they don't get pedicures. No chance. But you'll get dragged at some point to have your feet, your tootsies cleaned and all that. You get those cracked heels and that rough skin on your foot. And then, you know, they'll take care of it. Anyway, this is the Ben Maller Show. Look at the time. We got fact or fiction. 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Where are my judges? 877-99 on Fox. Fact or fiction? 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
1: 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It's 1.4 seconds long, so we went really long on this. 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The Ben Maller Show podcast. 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
1: All right, here we go. Let's do it right now. 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The man, the myth, legend. 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That's right, Dairy Queen. 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Let's meet our judges, Frank in Iowa. Hello, Frank the Tank. Welcome, Frank.
7: How's it going, Bill Miller?
1: Good to have you, man. And you're representing the entire Midwest. And then we've got E-Dog on Long Island. He's representing the entire Eastern Seaboard. Hello, E-Dog.
8: How's it going, Ben Miller? How's it going? First, I want to tell you about...
1: All right, hold on a sec, E-Dog. Story number one, LeBron James in Philadelphia, and the cheesesteak OGs are ready for his arrival as Pat's King of Steaks. Over the iconic Pat's King of Steaks, they temporarily are changing how their customers order their beloved Whizwit to reflect the new king in town, the King's Way, they're saying. Meanwhile, at Geno's, they have offered LeBron a seat in their coveted VIP booth. That is story number one. Story number two is all about the rookie. Last week's funny-looking short-spined raccoon in the Seattle area named Jimothy went viral. Next week, on August 5th, the Seattle Mariners will be celebrating the raccoon with Jimothy Knight at the ballpark. The first 20,000 fans get a Jimothy rookie card. And story number three, Kyle Shanahan... Well, had quite the week here. He told reporters this week that he had teamed up with a company called Yanmas to provide 1,000 free car phone mounts in Santa Clara, because if he had used one, allegedly he would have been fined. All right, real quick, which isn't true, Frank? Which one, Frank?
7: Number one.
1: It is actually number three is the fake story. Number three. And E-Dog, I think, hung up, so... Number three, that was the fake one. There you go.
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0: I'm Doug Russell. The Packers on Wednesday officially opened up the 2026 football season with their first training camp practice under sunny skies. This is year number 8 with Matt LaFleur in charge.
1: There's a lot of things we're looking for. First off, just in terms of the energy that we bring each and every day, and I think it's a reasonable expectation that we got to show that daily improvement, the urgency that how we approach everything we do. But I think the guys are excited, and I know I'm excited to get back out there and ready to roll.
0: On the day one injury front, Keyshawn Nixon joined the pup list guys in not practicing. Rookie offensive lineman Jagger Burton exited before the first team drill when he felt a hamstring tweak. Don't forget training camp live with Bill Schmidt and Wayne Larrabee again today from Ray Nitschke Field. Live from 11 to 1. And baseball news, it's not great. The Brewers got clobbered by the Giants 16-3. They're off today. The huddle starts now. I'm Doug Russell on Fox Sports Radio, Wisconsin.
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8: 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If it looks like man coverage, I'll check. I'll go corner jet.
9: You got to cut and crack. Now cut and crack. Red right, 18, bob on one. Ready, cut him and crack.
10: If you look at this play, what we're trying to get is a seal here and a seal here and try to run this play in the alley.
11: We got exactly what we got to do. All right, that's all we got to do. Let's go out and kick the tail. 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
12: I'm in.
11: Hey, one, two, three.
12: Keep doing what you're doing. 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
13: Be right all the way outside. Y, left, fake, 396 bag, V hand, Z puck. 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
0: Locked and loaded for a Thursday in the good land. It's the huddle. 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We're here for you. 5 o'clock club members, welcome in. I'm Drew Olsen. Billy Schmidt is out for this hour. He'll be joining us on his way to Green Bay, where it will be day two of Packers camp on this Thursday, July 30th. Armin Sarian, South Beach Sarian, headed for a wedding in the nation's capital. He's out today, tomorrow, and Monday. So who is that behind the glass? Oh, reunited, and it feels so good. It's our very own Hunter Baumgart IV, who is here with us today, tomorrow, and Monday. And he loves getting up early to talk sports stuff, Brewers, all of that. Hello, Hunter.
20: Yes, hello. And it does, we are reunited and it does feel so good. Instead of a 15-minute segment with me, you get 3 hours of me, the next three editions of the huddle. So we appreciate everyone bearing with me here as we, you know what, it's we say it and it's true. It's like riding a bike. So I think by, you know, the 6 o'clock hour, I'll be feeling better about, you know, trying to understand Armin's domain over here. Not that I don't use it, because I obviously use it for the baseball show, but it's just a little different in the morning. So we're getting the hang of it, but all has went smooth so far, and I'm sure it will. And we got plenty to talk about, so it's fun to be in.
0: Plenty to talk about. Sadly, we probably don't have to spend a lot of time on yesterday's proceedings at Oracle Park in San Francisco, because the Brewers had one of those days where you just pack up your stuff and move on to the next. It's the family trip. That game probably should have come with a PG-13 rating as the Brewers got shellacked.
20: Yeah, whenever you give up 7 runs in an inning, it's not going to bode well. They gave up 13 runs over 3 innings. In the 6th, 7th, and 8th, they gave up 13 runs. Now, 3 of those were charged to Mr. Andrew Vaughn, who was pitching for the first time ever in a Major League Baseball game and actually struck a guy out with a knuckleball, which was awesome. Don't ask me why I was still watching at that time, but yeah, I was.
0: Because you're hardcore.
20: But otherwise, 13 runs over 3 innings, just not their day. And look, the Brewers just have not been successful in San Francisco. in recent years, and yesterday was another example of that, and you're going to have that throughout the season. Unfortunately, you want to beat up on these teams that are going to be selling at the deadline, but an off day today, and hopefully you can go into Anaheim and get those wins back.
0: Considering that the Brewers, in an effort to kind of slide the rotation and give everybody a day, they bring up Thomas Pannone to start this game. He's an older lefty. He's north of 30.
4: Mm-hmm.
0: And he gives him 3 innings, and it wasn't horrible for him, right? Gave a couple hits, a couple walks, but
20: yeah,
0: gave up a homer.
20: A good inning in the third.
0: Yeah. But this game went to the bottom of the sixth with the Brewers down 3-2.
20: Yeah.
0: And then, like you said, they just popped it in the microwave, and it got hideous. The Giants put up 7 in the sixth, 3 in the seventh, 3 in the eighth. They didn't have to bat in the ninth, thankfully. Andrew Vaughn pitching in the eighth inning. I always think, you know, I'm of two minds on this. Some people think it's a disgrace. I heard people, the Mets booth, talking about how deplorable it is that you don't have enough pitchers to get through, right, a game.
20: Sure.
0: But I always think, well, when it's that bad, especially with what the situation the Brewers were in, a little levity.
20: For sure.
0: Laugh at yourselves and let Andrew Vaughn pitch and make everybody chuckle. And it starts the process of putting the loss behind you. And then they packed up their stuff and flew to Anaheim. Well, they have an off day today on the family trip. Everybody's going to go to Disney World and the beaches and whatever. This Brewers team is pretty young. A lot of them don't have families.
20: Yeah, true.
0: But coaches and probably broadcasters and, you know, the older players with younger kids. I mean, I'm sure, I don't know. Yeah, I would think Woody's on the trip, right? He's been traveling with a team.
20: I don't know about this one because I believe he's getting ready for surgery.
0: That's probably true.
20: Yeah.
0: That's probably true. So, wipe that one, move on. Brewers, they had 8 hits. They made 3 errors,
20: That was the thing.
0: That's really, uncharacteristic.
20: When the 3-run home run was hit in the second inning, that was led off by a Garrett Mitchell just drop in center field, a drop that you just do not see him make.
0: That would be your Toyota turning point if you're listening to the Packers OT.
20: Right.
0: They did. Hamilton stole a base, I think they had, to make 3 errors, 2 of them by Sanchez. Weird.
20: Yeah, and one was really not his fault. Pratt and Terang were a little mixed up as far as who was covering second on that. Pratt was late to the base. Yep. Ball goes into center field. Adames gets the third. And that's what kind of opened the floodgates in that sixth inning and led to those 7 runs. And Chad Patrick wasn't great. Bryce Wilson came in. Aaron Ashby charged with 5 runs as well. He wasn't faring well in just a third of an inning. 5 runs, 4 of those earned. So his ERA sits at 3.86. But again, just
0: ugly. Patrick gave up a couple of hits.
20: And,
0: a couple walks. So, just one of those days. Just flush it, move on. Brewers were 2-for-14 with runners in scoring position.
20: Whew.
0: Just one of those days. I don't know. And if you really want to go, like, what are they doing with the lineup? Why is, Yelich batting fifth? I don't know. What's the deal? And who cares? They lost.
20: Actually had a pretty good day batting cleanup yesterday. 1-for-2, 2 walks.
0: 2 walks. And Yelich, we always say, when he's drawing walks, he's seeing it better, right?
20: Mm-hmm.
0: Not just making outs. Just flush it. Cubs lost as well. Cubs lost I'd rather lose 16-3 than lose the way the Cubs did.
20: Yeah.
0: You play 9 innings of scoreless ball, put up 2 in your half of the 10th. Or was it the 11th or
20: 10th.
0: 10th.
20: Yep.
0: Yeah. Put up 2 in your half of the 10th and then give up 3. It'll get walked off by a team that you had, that you were trying to step on.
20: So, yeah. As hot as the Cubs have been, the Brewers continue to hold this 6-7 game lead. And that's the incredible part of it is as hot as the Cubs have been, and they're a threat, no doubt about it. And as much as we want to talk about the trade deadline helping in October, you got to win the division first. And the Cubs are a very good baseball team. And they're doing it without their full complement of pitching, which they'll probably get some of it back here in the next couple of months. But look, I mean, they have not gained a game, I don't think, in the last 10 days.
0: They haven't gained a game on the Brewers, but they have a hefty, the Brewers have a 6-game lead over the Cubs. The Cubs have a 4.5-game lead over their closest pursuer in the wild card, which is Arizona. So they're in pretty good shape, right? Obviously, they'd rather win the division, and they got plenty of time to do that. And they got plenty of head-to-head games left against the Brewers down the stretch.
20: They do.
0: So, buckle up. We have 3 games left for the Brewers, before the trading deadline.
20: Mm-hmm.
0: Which comes up Monday at what, 5 o'clock?
20: 5 o'clock Central.
0: 5 o'clock Central on Monday. Brewers will be home at AmFam Field. And the drama continues to build. Everybody wondering what's going to happen. Obviously, the Scoobal stuff has been percolating much of the summer. Will we get a resolution on that soon? Quite possibly, because did you see what happened to the Tigers yesterday?
20: If there's one way for that Scoobal era to end in Detroit, I think yesterday was fitting.
0: So tell folks what happened in that, Hunter, because that was yikes.
20: It was yikes. The Tigers, heading into the seventh inning, had a 7-0 lead in the game. They had scored 3 in the third, 2 in the fifth, 2 in the sixth, so they were up 7-0.
0: Playing the Orioles, who are, you know, scrappy but not great.
20: Right, 3 games under 500.
0: And this was at Comerica on getaway day.
20: It was, so a lot of people saying this was the last start of Scoobal at Comerica Park. He walked off to a great ovation, standing O. He crossed the 1,000 strikeout threshold and got a great ovation for that as well. So he pitched into the seventh inning and actually gave up 3 of the 5 runs the Baltimore Orioles scored in that seventh inning. And all of a sudden it was a 7-5 game after the Orioles scored 5 runs in that seventh. So it was 7-5. And then the Orioles scored 2 in the eighth to tie it at 7. Went to extra innings. Both teams scored 2 in the 11th and the Orioles scored 1 in the 12th. And Orioles won 10-9 after being down 7-0 heading into the seventh inning. And if anything convinces you, if you're the Detroit Tigers, to sell, I think that would be it. And I mean, they just lost a series to the Royals and a series to the Orioles. And I think that says, okay, that is going to be a team that's going to be selling.
0: That's the thing. The Tigers are 51-58, which is not great. But they're only 5.5 games out of the first place in their division, 4 games out of the wild card.
20: Yeah.
0: There's a lot of teams between them and the wild card.
20: And that's the thing.
0: So probably, you know, more realistic to chase the division. But it just feels like they're done. At his locker, Scoobal said, quote, "I don't even know the final score, but to end up losing that, it's tough for sure. This one hurts."
20: Yeah.
0: Yeah, because he probably thought it might be his last time in a Tigers uniform. AJ Hinch, their manager, "I just can't think in hypotheticals. I really can't. I'll have the time to say when and if and where and whatever, but I just think it's a waste of my time to talk about hypotheticals." Scoobal also said, "I don't even really want to speculate. I try to live where I'm at right now. Right now I'm a Detroit Tiger. I don't really want to speculate a ton on what's happening or what the future holds. I don't know. I mean, I understand the questions. I understand what could happen or what could change for a week from now, but I don't really like thinking about it. It's a tough place to be."
20: I think we're at a point where it's almost organizational malpractice if they don't trade him.
0: Yeah, that's the thing. And when I heard about what had happened and I saw the lowlights from the Tigers game, I flashed back to what Doug Melvin used to say. And Doug Melvin's such a sage baseball man that I learned so much from him and just his wisdom and the stuff that he would say. And you know, when you get to this point and it's evolved more, it's even more pronounced now about should we buy or sell, right? Are we in this or are we not? And he would always say, your team will tell you what you need to do.
20: Mm.
0: Between the All-Star break and the trading deadline, you watch your club and the team will tell you.
20: Interesting.
0: What the hell are the Tigers telling, you know, management right now?
20: Yeah.
0: Sell. Like, we got nothing. We're coughing, wheezing. Now, could they, if they keep Scoobal and ride it out and try to push, could they conceivably rise up and get hot and play up to their potential? And yeah, maybe. But with the bullpen as bad as it is and the amount of leads that they've lost, like in the games that they puked away from the seventh inning on.
20: Right.
0: It's like a Greek tragedy.
20: Yeah.
0: It's hideous. And so trading Scoobal and getting some major league assets back might actually give them a lift of some kind. Because it would like take pressure off in some ways. Like, well, they traded our ace, so I guess they don't think we're in it. And then that pressure release valve gets hit and it might be the reverse of what everybody thinks. They might trade Scoobal and go and win, you know, 8 out of 10.
20: Right, right.
0: Could happen.
20: It could.
0: It's not that they can't win without him.
20: Mm-hmm.
0: But, yikes, man. So he's trying to live in the moment. Brewers fans are pining for him because that would be a great addition. If you rolled, you know, Scoobal and the Miz out there, ain't nobody really looking forward to those games one and two.
20: No, and I there's a little more smoke to the fire than there is usually with the Brewers and the top trade deadline commodity. Like, usually there's like, oh yeah, the Brewers could, but there's not a lot of smoke to that fire. There's a fair amount of people who have been connecting Scooble to the Brewers, so I don't think it's out of the realm of possibilities. Do I think it's likely? I still don't necessarily think it's likely. I think it's one of these other teams. I know there was a report from The Athletic last night saying that the Cubs view Scooble as their blockbuster option. Obviously, they're going to be looking for pitching, but their farm system is not as deep as maybe the Dodgers and the Brewers are. I know there was a report earlier this week from the LA Times saying that the Dodgers were unlikely to trade for Scooble. I think, I don't know about that. I think they are just as likely as anybody, considering their farm system and their ability to just go for it and buy players right now. Obviously, things could change with the CBA, but I don't know how drastic that would be in the immediate future. So I still think it's Dodgers probably as the most likely as we sit right now, but I think the Brewers are at least entertaining the idea. Now, as you talked about what the Tigers are going to want back, because they're still technically in the mix in the AL, despite being seven games under 500, they're probably going to want a major league pitcher back. And that's where we talk about Logan Henderson. I saw Jim Bowden on Foul Territory talking about, well, maybe they could give up Brandon Sproat. I don't know. I feel like the Tigers in a Scooble trade would ask for Henderson instead of Sproat just because of the proven nature of what Henderson has done. Henderson, through his first 14 starts, has one of the best ERAs in Brewers history through his first 14 starts. I mean, this guy has been really good. And so if you say, oh, well, you know, we need Scooble for the playoffs, and obviously that would be big, you put Logan Henderson out there in a Game 3 scenario, and I also like my chances there, but he does have an injury history, so you have to consider that. He is young. How is he going to do with this workload? There's all those questions, and Scooble's a more known commodity, although he did miss some time with the injury as well. But so there's different sides to this. It's going to be fascinating, and it's wild because really the Angels and Rangers made a trade last night, but otherwise everybody's waiting to the last minute because of the whole buyer and seller. That's people right. Thinking they're going to be buyers when they really probably should be sellers.
0: The Tigers, this was getaway game yesterday that they puked away, and they're heading on a three-city West Coast trip, and they won't be headed to Detroit until a week after the deadline. So there's a very good chance that Tarik Skubal is going to have a full suitcase if he gets traded after this first series, and he'll be, you know, he'll have a week's worth of clothes packed and ready.
20: Yeah.
0: Wherever he ends up. Acquiring him would cost, unless the Tigers were to offset some, $9.6 million for the rest of the season.
20: Okay.
0: A big chunk for the Brewers.
20: It is. That is.
0: That's something to consider. The other thing is the Dodgers want him. And but the Dodgers, he's a Northern California kid.
20: Okay.
0: Grew up in the Bay Area. And most people, conventional wisdom is he'd probably like to pitch for the Dodgers, be on the West Coast, and then he'll play a couple times a year up in San Francisco, be in the division, get to see his family. So the Dodgers, I don't know if this will enter their thinking or not, but for the Brewers, he's a rental. For the Cubs, well, there's a chance you could sign him to an extension and keep him and not rent him.
20: Still be the biggest contract.
0: And the Dodgers could get him and keep him and just slip him in because it doesn't. They don't know if Otani's going to be able to pitch again, and
20: get
0: a couple guys on the bottom of their rotation that they're question marks because of injury, and they'll just have him and, you know, just add yet another piece, right?
20: Yeah.
0: I don't know how that would echo in the current CBA, you know, negotiations if the Dodgers go and get, you know, the prime piece and then keep him and just hoarding all the assets. But the Brewers are a better story. Brewers have the farm system. They could go get him. They could make the best offer. Will they? I have no idea. But people are asking me all the time. I have no idea. Brewers in on Freddy Peralta. You want him a lot. There's a story. I didn't even see who wrote it, but a lot of teams think that they could fix Freddy Peralta and that they could get.
20: Yeah, Will Salmon of The Athletic, who covers the Mets, used to cover the Brewers.
0: That's right.
20: He talked about how, yeah, executives think that this is kind of a combination of an inexperienced pitching coach, some bad defense being played behind Freddy Peralta in New York. But then there is the other part of it where there's also the numbers are the numbers. And there are some numbers that the metrics are the metrics, as one evaluator said. His extension is down nearly a half a foot, which is not something that's easily fixable during the season. His average velocity on his fastball is also down from 94.8 to 94.2. So there are actual tangible things that are down, but then there's also things that can be tweaked, especially with an organization that knows Freddie Peralta and a pitching coaching staff like Chris Hook, Jim Henderson, and the entire staff that knows him. I would be for it. I think that would be a positive acquisition. I don't think you... I know that pitching is going to be at a premium here at the trade deadline, and teams are going to ask for significant returns. I just can't think that that's going to net a super significant return, considering he's a rental and he's also not had a great year. So I would like to see the Brewers do that, but there's also some other names in there that I think maybe... we haven't thought of, whether it be Robbie Ray or Kevin Gausman. There's other guys that are out there that could provide that veteran rotation help.
4: Yeah, they're definitely going to do something. It is, I don't know. Couldn't tell you at this point. Peralta and Scoob will be good. That bolsters the bullpen because it lets you slide some guys back into the bullpen.
20: Yeah.
4: Like a drone or something.
20: For sure. Absolutely.
4: So fascinating times ahead. Brewers with one to just forget about last night. You can hit us on the talk and text line 877-794-1973. That's the NicolaiLaw.com talk and text line. Share your thoughts with us. Packers underway with camp. There was some news yesterday, always is. Our boys had a good debut, their maiden voyage with Billy and Wayne Larrabee live from Lambeau, training camp live. They'll do it again today.
20: Yes, 11-1.
4: 11-1 on many of these here airwaves and interwebs and the YouTubes. Thanks to everybody who texted that program. Yeah. Billy scheduled to appear. He joined us yesterday in the 7 o'clock hour. I think he might do that again. When we come back, we will revisit the comments, because in case you missed it yesterday, Brian Gutekunst had a rare presser. He doesn't speak to the media that much. We will revisit the comments that he made yesterday on the dawn of training camp. And we'll spin through that stuff. And then when Billy pops in, we'll talk to him about what he saw, the sights and smells and sounds of training camp. Who's injured? Who's on the shelf? Who are we watching at? Did anybody pop on the first day of these underwear Olympics? The pads go on Sunday, so you can get a little bit more definitive in what's going on. But Packers are off and running. NFL camps are opening. The pace is quickening. It's the 211th day of the year, the second to last day of July.
20: Woo!
4: What happened to July?
20: No
4: just
20: kidding.
4: Close your eyes and it's over.
20: Wow.
4: Football is upon us. We're moving on. Still got a couple months of meaningful baseball left, thankfully. And we're here to chop it all up for you. Hunter Baumgart is in for Armin. Billy will be in a little bit. I'm Drew. You're in the huddle. Fox Sports Radio, Wisconsin.
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0: 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And if you visit, tell them you heard about it on The Huddle on Fox Sports Radio Wisconsin. Hunter is in for Armin today. We're talking brews. If you have questions for Hunter about the Brew Crew, feel free to fire them in and we'll kick them around.
1: Sure.
0: 877-794-1973. Obviously, the big story. Packers are story number one, even with the Brewers in contention and looking to make a huge trade. They're gonna keep their share of the headlines, but the Packers starting camp, first day of school, always big news in these parts. And camp kicked off yesterday with a press conference by General Manager Brian Gutekunst, who doesn't spend a lot of time in front of the microphones.
2: No,
0: only a couple times a year does he venture to the podium, and in this case, he did it yesterday. And we thought, well, let's take a listen to what the Packers General Manager had to say. Here it is, live from the Lambeau Field Complex campus yesterday. Here's Brian Gutekunst.
3: Hope everybody had a good summer. As we start here, I just kind of want to take a minute. Thoughts and prayers going out to everybody in the Fox Cities with that tornado going through there. You know, we have obviously a lot of friends. My kids go to school down there, so I know they're going through a lot. So, you know, prayers for them. With that, I'll take some questions. All good?
4: Brian, I don't know what your offensive line will look like today, but if you had the same offensive line in week 17 that you had when you start camp, what would that mean to you?
3: I think good. I'm not trying to remember who started in week 17, but no, I like our group. You know, I like the depth of it. I think we'll get Aaron Banks back out there today. He'll do some stuff, so we'll come off PUP, which is good. And I really like that group. I've always talked about the versatility of that group. I think we got some guys in places this year that make a little bit more sense. And I think, you know, that continuity, hopefully, if we can stay healthy, will benefit us moving forward.
4: I think you said after the season, with Jordan Morgan, a lot of tackle that he got, he did enough last preseason to win that job. Mm-hmm. Kind of, now that he's there, where's your confidence level at?
3: I thought he had a great spring. I mean, we're going into practice one, you know, so we got a lot of work to do as a team. So, but I got a lot of confidence in him, you know, and I think hopefully keeping him in that one spot, you know, will allow him to progress a little bit quicker. But he had a great spring, so we're excited about him.
4: Goody, with obviously you're not going to get Parsons back for a while. You got a lot of young edge rushers. Mm-hmm. What do you want to see from that group of guys as you go forward?
3: Yeah, you know, a lot of those guys did some really good things this spring, but we're not in pads, right? So, you know, it's always tough to try to evaluate those guys when they're not in pads too much. So as the pads come on and as we get into the physical part of it, just the consistency, you know, kind of went in with bull rushes, kind of went in with power. But I'm pretty bullish on that group. I think it's there's enough guys in there that's going to create some pretty good competition. And I'm excited. You know, we've put some resources into that over the last couple of drafts. You know, so we got some young guys that I think are eager to further opportunities. And excited to see what they're going to be able to do this year.
4: Brian, in your time in Green Bay, not just as GM, how much has this time of year changed for you? It's 46 days until the first real game, but as we all know, sometimes those first few weeks of real football are still feeling that process with how much starters play or don't play.
3: Yeah, it's really changed from when I first started, and a lot of you guys were, you know, back there back then too, where we had the two practices a day. Sometimes we'd have two padded days, you know. We'd have one in the morning, we'd come back, watch a film, eat lunch and get ready for the second practice, come back that night, watch a film. We had less, I think we were at an 80-man roster at that time. You know, we had smaller practice squads as we went into cut down. So it was a lot different. The longer I do this, the more I just keep reminding myself of Ted, you know, as far as like just getting with injuries, just trying to get through it healthy. But at the same time, understanding what you have to do to become a good football team and how important this time of year is. So it's changed quite a bit. I think certainly, science and technology have changed some things about how we go things. Obviously, the CBA rules have changed some things about how we go about it. But at the end of the day, there's still there's so much value in this time of year is coming together as a team. And it's extremely important. It really sets the tone for the entire season.
4: Brian, what's your hope for Tucker Kraft? And I know he keeps saying like he wants to be ready week one. So mm-hmm. Is that a possibility?
3: Yeah, very much a possibility. In fact, I anticipate, him being out there sooner rather than later. The more work he can get with Jordan, particularly even

0: when maybe he's not ready for the team part of it, the more individual work he can get done with Jordan is going to be important for him as he heads into end of the season. So we've had a lot of discussions about that and the timing of that. And, obviously we want to be protective. He's coming off a major injury, and he's still about that 8.5 month mark. But by the way he looks, you think he's ready to go. Because when you see him out there, it's a little bit like Christian. You know, those guys just, they look really, really good early. But there's a lot of science behind the 9 month mark, and so we'll be very cautious as we head into it.
1: What's the urgency with him to try to reach an extension before the season begins?
0: Yeah, there's been discussions, and certainly I think it's, both us and him, it's in best interest to try to get something done, but these things take time. And, we've gone through a bunch of a bunch of extensions this summer, kind of knowing this was going to be the one right about now. We have a little bit of time because he's just not there yet, but I would expect hopefully that would get done. But you never know how they're going to go.
2: Speaking of tight ends, Brian, what's your confidence that you've got someone who can fill that John Fitzpatrick blocking physicality kind of role?
0: Yeah, I think Josh did a really nice job for us in the opportunities he had last year. I think certainly when Tuck gets back, he's going to handle a lot of that. Luke's dealing with something right now that was a little bit unexpected as we headed outside OTAs. So we'll kind of see how that goes. But there's a concern there from a depth perspective, just because we don't have a lot of guys that have played a lot of football there. So we'll kind of see, as training camp transpires, if we decide to do something there or not.
3: Is Micah checking all the boxes in his rehab? Is he kind of right
0: on
3: schedule?
0: Yeah, I think, I may have mentioned it before, but, he's a little bit of a genetic freak, so things come pretty easy to him. And, he's still obviously got a long ways to go. These are major injuries. So as you go through these things and how hard they have to work to get back, there's always going to be little setbacks here and there, but he's doing great right now.
1: Are you at a point with his recovery are you leaving the door open that he might be on PUP sometime in camp, or are you kind of resigned to that?
0: Yeah, I wouldn't. I'd like to have enough flexibility to leave the door open, but that would be unlikely just from a timing perspective. We've invested a lot in him, so I think we want to make sure that, he's ready to go before we even think about putting him out there.
4: Right, isn't it unusual
0: to get as many extensions done as you did during the offseason? I mean,
4: a lot of times you get a guy who wants a test free agency.
0: Yeah.
4: One way or the other. Was there circumstances just right? Or?
0: Yeah, Tom, I think that's a good question. I think you guys kind of probably, over the last year and a half or so, we had some pretty good draft classes in there where a lot of these guys really produced, and we had to make some decisions. And as we did that, I think we decided, obviously with the decisions we made, we wanted to lock these guys up early and let these guys grow together, particularly, on the offensive side of the ball with Christian and Jaden, obviously Jordan. Hopefully we can get Tucker done. Matthew's going to be here. He's under contract, obviously, for a few years. So if those guys can grow together, we think that's a really positive thing, the continuity of that. So I think we kind of went down the road this summer thinking this was what we wanted to do. You never know how that's going to go. And certainly I think when you do it a year early, it puts a little bit of risk on the club, and if you play it out, it puts a little bit of risk on the player. So I think, but I think all these deals were good deals for both.
5: Brian, with Devontae specifically getting that one done, also what did you see from him last year, especially after the trade with Kenny, how he kind of moved into that?
0: Yeah, sure. I think Devontae, quite frankly, every time we've given him opportunities and snaps, he's produced, particularly as a pass rusher. And I think he really grew as a run defender since he's been here. Obviously, he's had some health things where he hasn't been able to stay healthy as much as we would have liked. But when he's been in there, he's been very, very impactful. He was on a fifth-year option. It was something we wanted to do. We wanted to extend him. It helps our cap a little bit, too, by doing that. So, that was something I think coming out of even with the injury coming out of the season last year, we felt we were going to do.
6: As you evaluate the roster over the next month and determine some of those final roster spots, besides what they put on film, are there other aspects that you're really looking for from some of those players?
0: Yeah, Matt preaches this to them, and it's true, but eyes are on them all the time. How they handle things, how their preparation, how they handle themselves as teammates. Their production on the field is what matters most, right? They got to be able to play the game and help us win. But eyes are on them all the time, and how they fit into our culture, what the long-term possibilities for those players that are competing for a roster spot for the first time, all that comes into play. But at the end of the day, everybody gets different opportunities, and you got to make the most of the opportunities that you have.
7: How often can you get as excited as you did years ago as you today.
0: Say that again.
7: Do you get just as excited as you did all those years ago today for that day? Does it ever, you ever take it for granted?
0: Probably sometimes, but I mean, I think those of us that are fortunate enough to work in this building, in this profession, I mean, it really, it's always been a blessing for me. I'm not good at very much else. I could bartend a little bit when I was in college and this, right? So I love it. I love the scouting aspect of the team building part of it. Yeah, I really do like the training camp, you know, process and watching guys go through these days and the ups and downs of it. And so, yeah, I think across the league, everybody's really energized right now. It's a brand new year, so no matter what happened last year, it's different, and everybody's excited about what they have ahead of them, and that never really changes. So.
7: Brian, what's the status of Josh Jacobs heading into training camp here?
0: Yeah, really nothing's changed. I mean, those things are obviously legal matters that are out of our hands, and so, but he'll be out there, and we look forward to him being out there. You know, he's obviously such a big, important part of our football team, so, and he's healthy, and I think he looks really good.
8: Brian, how often has a guy come into camp and really surprised and wowed you with what he's able to do versus what happened in OTAs or mini camp? And are there certain positions that are more prone to eye-openers?
0: Yeah.
8: Pads go from changing the game.
0: Yeah, no, that's a good question. I think this goes back to when I wasn't up here for those springs, but every spring you'd call into the office, and you know, the Reggie McKenzie's and the Dorsey's of the world would be telling you about how this guy was tearing it up and that guy was tearing it up. By the time we got to pads, that completely flipped, right? You know, and so it changes because of the physical nature and the pads aspect of it, for sure. So there's some guys that'll stand out in OTAs, and then they might hit a wall when they get here. Some guys continue on and they're able to do that. Other guys maybe that didn't look, you know, great because maybe they're not the athlete some other guys were. But when the pads come on, it's a different story. So I think you're always surprised every year by a couple guys, and maybe the, you know, good and bad. But it's I think you expect that. You know, you expect to kind of have some of that. And, you know, hopefully we'll have some of that this year as well.
8: Hey, Josh, have you gotten any indication from the league that you'll have your running back this season?
0: Again, I'm not going to get into any of that stuff. It's really it's out of our hands right now. It's kind of an illegal thing, and until that stuff transpires, not sure the league will get really involved in it.
9: Can you kind of talk about your thought process since drafting Trey and how you've handled the kicking situation? Like, long ball kicked for a Super Bowl team as a rookie. Mason kicked for an NFC Championship. So it's not that a rookie can't do it. But
0: right.
9: At the same time, like I think it was in 22, you said if you have a championship caliber team, you have to have a championship type of kicker. So how have you kind of approached it since you picked him and different moves you've made?
0: Yeah, I think so. Obviously, we just made one, right? You know, so we had a Lenny Krieg came in and kicked really well for us in a workout the other day. And, you know, so we made that move. He's also an international player as well, so that gives us some flexibility as we head into, you know, at the end of the season as far as practice squad. You know, we also signed a tight end that has that tag as well, so, which is part of the process there. Obviously, we really like Trey. It wasn't something we went into the draft last year saying, hey, we're going to go target a kicker and try to draft a kicker. But he was the highest ranked guy on our board when that fell. And so we felt that he has a chance to be a very, very good kicker in this league and be one of those championship level kickers. Otherwise, we wouldn't have taken him. As we know, with all positions, but particularly kickers, it can take some time to become a great kicker in this league. So we really like Trey, we really like what he's made of, and we'll kind of see how it goes. But we're really optimistic that he has a chance to be one of those guys.
10: That's Brian Gutekunst's first day of school press conference from the Packers general manager. Interesting stuff there. A couple of interesting things, including the kicking game. We'll talk more about that, and Billy will talk about it. They didn't even really practice field goals on the first day because Matt Orzech was out. The long snapper was out. Sean Ryan did some stuff, but they didn't really focus on the field goal. The competition hasn't begun yet. So we will spin through more of the comments. We'll parse it. Billy's going to drop in the 7 o'clock hour of the program. Continue to take your thoughts about the Brewers and the deadline, because we've got our Brewers go-to guy here, Hunter Baumgart, sitting in for Armin Sarin. And you are enjoying the Thursday edition of The Huddle on Fox Sports Radio Wisconsin.
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0: huddled up on a Thursday. The heat and humidity coming back today after a nice little respite. Got to enjoy it while we can, because by the time we reconvene for this program next week on Monday, we'll be on to August. Tomorrow's our last day of July, Hunter.
1: Wow.
0: What the hell is happening?
1: Seems like just yesterday we were setting off fireworks for the 4th of July.
0: We just heard from Brian Gutekunst the stories from Packers camp, many of them. Micah Parsons on the shelf, but he's a genetic freak. Takes one to know one. But he's going to be out for a while, no matter what.
1: Yeah.
0: And the pup list is lengthy, but news is encouraging on other guys. Tucker Kraft. Tucker Kraft's like not even a question if he's going to be ready at his locker. And there's a lot of bravado at your locker, but he says he's going to be ready and sooner than later.
1: Yeah, 8.5 months too. I mean, that is, you talk about genetic freaks. They have a couple of them. Mike is not the only one on that roster recovering from an ACL.
0: Tucker Kraft, of course, looking for that big extension too.
1: Yeah, I would think that that'll get done. It could even get done before. I wonder if it's something where do you think they want to see him in a game before they sign off on it?
0: I don't know that they have to.
1: I don't think so either.
0: I think they've seen enough of his work to say, yeah, he's up there. And they're watching him work out and run around. So
1: true.
0: I don't think he's going to be compromised. So, interesting stuff. As we mentioned, Billy and Wayne are up there for training camp live. They're on the air from 11 to 1. I see on the talk and text line, because it's archived, that they got some interaction from smart, good-looking listeners during their broadcast yesterday, which was terrific. And we will be glad to catch up with Billy as we move forward on the program. Also, again, Brewers, the trade deadline. It's such an energizing time. The Brewers, they're going to make some kind of move. They're not going to stand pat. I just can't see them standing pat with all the assets they have. And it's funny because I've been talking to people, and I'm sure you have too, Hunter, about who they would throw in a deal. Like a month ago, or it might have been 3 weeks ago, when I threw out there that Sal Frelick to me is a guy that you could throw in, and people got pissed. Like, how could you now? And he's been hurt, and you've seen a little bit of young Mr. Lara.
1: Woo! I like what I see. 5 doubles in his first like 23 days in the big leagues.
0: He runs
1: triple
0: the other night. He can catch it. A couple of shaky plays, but that always happens when you add a third deck to the stadium. A couple of shaky plays, but he looks like he's going to be a more than capable big leaguer. In fact, an exciting big leaguer.
1: Yeah.
0: Is his start to his career, if you can remember back 2 years ago, is it more or less exciting than Churio's?
1: I was trying to think of what Churio did.
0: Churio opening day drew a walk in his first at bat and stole a bag. And it's like, oh, okay, let's go.
1: I remember that in New York.
0: And then he had like a little lull where he struggled a little bit, and then he got pretty hot. And I'm having a hard time remembering, because he's just like, you're so used to him now. It's just Jackson Churio.
1: I know.
0: And he's still scratching the surface of his talent. He's nowhere near his peak. Churio's like 4 years away from his peak.
1: That's the thing about that too. He has more room in there. I mean, Churio started his career with a 5-game hit streak. Churio got a hit in 9 of his first 10 games.
0: Wow. Lara didn't do that.
1: No, drove in a bunch in those games.
0: But he's like a month in, not even a month in, 3 weeks in, and he's batting almost 300.
1: Yeah, that's the thing too with Lara. And you talk about the Lara Frelick thing, and there is a discussion to be had there. I think that this team and this roster is the best down the stretch if you have both of those guys in your lineup, and then you can mix and match however you want to.
0: Absolutely.
1: Your bench is way better with Lara or Frelick sitting on it than it is Perkins or even Lockridge. I know we haven't seen Lockridge in a while, but it just is. I mean, you look at Frelick's done, you look at what Lara's doing. So I am eager to see them both back on the roster together.
0: I mean, if you could throw Lockridge in a deal, if that's a sweetener, sure, you would do it. But if Frelick, if somebody wants a major league ready guy with a gold glove on his resume. Did you see who hit the home run to help the Red Sox yesterday? Monasterio.
1: And Durbin's lighting it up now.
0: Durbin's been lighting it up, and they traded for a third baseman who instantly got hurt.
1: Right.
0: And then Durbin was going to have to move, and now he's back.
1: Meade went over to Boston. It looks like he might be up for the year.
0: Yeah, baseball works in mysterious ways. But so the Brewers, again, they have the farm system. Like, who would you part with? I talked to somebody over the weekend, like, I would trade Andrew Fisher. I'm like, would you really? Because the thing about the Brewers is, Yeah, they can afford a rental if they want to. They have shied away from that, generally speaking, since, what, Granky?
1: Yeah.
0: The last guy they basically rented. I mean, they knew, and that was a longer period, but they kind of knew that they weren't going to be able to afford him. So it's fascinating to me the way this is going to play out. They've never been better positioned. But the thing is, no matter what they do, and even if they give up a prospect that makes it sting a little bit, damn, it looks like they're in position to rule this division for another 5 years with the guys they got coming. It's crazy.
1: They got depth.
0: Yep, crazy. I think Billy's going to pop in.
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20: I'm Doug Russell. Football officially returned to Green Bay on Wednesday as the Packers opened up training camp. Third-year pro safety Evan Williams is ready to roll. But for him, the day was
21: kind of like the first day of school. 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
20: If you're planning to go to practice today, there's a theme, believe it or not. It's Throwbacks Day, meaning dig out your old Craig Newsome and A.J. Hawk jersey. That Antonio Freeman number 81 can come out of the back of your closet. Should be interesting to see what fans are going to show up with. Practice number 2 starts at 10:30 at Ray Nitschke Field. To baseball, a forgettable one for the Brewers. They get clobbered by the Giants 16-3. San Francisco scoring 13 of their runs from the sixth inning on. Hour 2 of the Huddle starts now. I'm Doug Russell on Fox Sports Radio, Wisconsin.
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27: West left slot, 323 wide, stick on one. Ready, Biller?
28: If it looks like man coverage, I'll check. I'll go corner get.
27: You got a cut and crack. Now it's cut and crack. Red right, 18, Bob on one. Ready, cut him and crack.
29: If you look at this play, what we're trying to get is a seal here and a seal here, and try to run this play in the alley.
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0: Sanchez, we ready? Yes, we are. Welcome into the 6 o'clock club. 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If you're streaming, you'll see me, Drew Olson. You'll see Hunter Baumgart, who's in for Armin Sarian. And you'll see our special guest, Billy Schmid, who's on his way to Green Bay and popped into the studio here at headquarters to chop it up with us. Good morning, William.
37: Morning, boys. How are we feeling again today?
0: Well, a little tired, got to say. Thursdays always hit.
1: I was going to say,
0: we got over the hump.
1: No doubt.
0: Feeling it. How are you feeling after an energizing first day of school?
1: Well, it's nice to be able to not have anybody check out due to injury on the first day. So that was energizing. That made you feel pretty good.
0: Musgrave, because that was a pre-existing condition?
1: Once I saw the name on the PUP, I just kept that one over into the back. Drew, there's so little that actually gets done yesterday, but there's so much excitement. You joke about it, but it's the first day of school, the best shape of your life season. Everybody was able to show out. And now next week, the real stuff will happen because it's like checkpoints in the video game. This is the easiest one. Now you spelled your name. Now we got to actually start filling out the ACT.
0: You got your syllabus now, and all the school supplies are fresh.
1: Now we're ready to roll. Yes, no doubt. Last night you could go out drinking. It's syllabus week. You're going to feel okay. But now we'll get an exam here coming up pretty soon.
0: What jumped off the page to you in terms of just on the field and who you looked at and stuff?
1: I thought Brandon Cisse was one of the names right out of the gates. Now, I didn't anticipate Keyshawn Nixon, speaking of the injuries, that he was going to be hamstring or contractitis. I think it's more hamstring, but we'll figure that out sooner rather than later, I guess, because more cornerback deals a lot higher up in the value charts got done yesterday across the NFL. But, man, Cisse got himself into the mix early and thought acclimated himself well. Marlon Jones basically ended the day with what would have been a pick six and a goal line period. He's an undrafted rookie from Vanderbilt. Wayne told his story. Phenomenal one. Missed an entire year with stage 3 lymphoma in college, and now he's trying to make an NFL team. So those were the small ones. Nothing, sadly, Drew, in my favorite neck of the woods on the offensive line, am I able to really figure out, because, you know, we're still not hitting anybody. But there were slow playing in on the team periods when you see Darian Kennard, which made some sense in for Zach Tom, and Aaron Banks not doing the team period. So we'll slow play in on that. But once the pads come on, there's no hiding what you've done in the offseason.
0: This is true. Marshawn Lloyd, he got to meet Zaire Franklin.
1: No kidding.
0: The name tag period, right? Was that the play that stood out the most, or were there others? I know there was a pick six.
1: Yeah, the Jones one was the last one, but the Franklin one probably stands out the most. You're right. Quick trigger right onto the football. His pass coverage was what people kind of doubted early. And, I saw Matt Schneidman putting it out, and some people kind of clap back at him, and I think he's probably right. And Zaire Franklin, sure, you're year one onto the club, but he's playing such a premier position, Drew, one that generally you see a C on the jersey of a guy like that, and one that is in the middle of a lot of the conversations. And Schneidman put it out. He's like, I think the captains this year are pretty obvious, and putting him right next to Xavier McKinney and Micah Parsons on the defensive side right there. So you don't have to be one of the best players to hold one of those roles. But you got to be one of the dudes that everybody looks at. And when you're making a couple of plays early, I think there were a lot of people that immediately said, okay, that's why you traded for him, instead of lowering and cutting into your defensive line depth.
0: Any of our media brethren go through any vast changes, any weight losses, weight gains, you know, changes in hairstyles?
1: That's a good question, Drew. That's a great question. I need to get over to the other side to get a better look at that. Rob Reichel dropped a bunch of weight. But he was actually not there, I think, yesterday. He put out, he's doing a book and was speaking with Ron Wolf yesterday. So we'll probably get a look over there at the folks. But today is also going to be when you really get it tested, Drew, because it's going to get hot again. Like yesterday was welcome back to football. We'll let you wake up with 55 and a nice little crisp in the air. Woke up this morning. You looked at that weather. You knew it was going to be 87 and sunny. You knew that humidity was going to creep back up. It's going to get hot there again coming up in the next couple of days. And this is where it'll really start getting warm.
0: Yep. You're going into the mode right now, and people are going to get, people who are in Green Bay and around camp, you get your tunnel vision.
1: For sure.
0: Like Kurt Hoge, Todd Rosiak, Adam McKelvey, maybe even Hunter Baumgart. They don't have enough. They don't have a lot of bandwidth to be paying a lot of attention to the Packers because they're hard down on the Brewers
1: and
0: the trade deadline.
1: Mm-hmm.
0: As just, you know, people who lay on the couch and watch sports, we get to do it all.
1: We get to drink
0: it all in.
1: Mm-hmm.
0: But you're about to go into that bubble. However, I have to ask your thoughts and whether young Carson was upset by the Brewers giving up a couple touchdowns yesterday.
1: I mean, good Lord. Yeah,
0: that was a 2:30 game when he can watch the whole thing. You know.
1: Now, sadly, he decided that he was going to go play Legos, and then all of a sudden, I looked over and realized that it was 10-2. We went and started playing at 3-2, and it was a lot different ball game at that exact moment. But he was actually, the sadness quickly turned to excitement, and at, more than anything, a new player was unlocked yesterday. Right, like when you hit a different mode, you reach a different player. Shohei Vaughn was unlocked yesterday. When Andrew Vaughn went pitching, you would have swore it was Christmas morning. Because then quickly, Andrew Vaughn, the hitter that we play, got to be Andrew Vaughn, the pitcher, and then lead off the next inning. So we had some fun with that slide for the Brewers there.
2: That knuckleball to strike out one of the Giants. Vaughn wasn't messing around, too.
1: He buzzed a couple in there, too.
2: Yeah, and he seemed to be not happy with himself after a couple of those pitches. He was holding himself to a high standard yesterday in the eighth inning.
1: I like the fact that he's not letting any of that slide. No. Not letting any of that kind of stuff slide.
0: He's not in that mode.
1: The Golden Spikes winner, he probably was a good pitcher at some point. Right?
2: I think they were talking about that.
1: At some point in his life, he was probably the dude on the mound, while also being the guy that would come in and hit three home runs in the travel ball game. So that would be a little bit... Oh. Here we go. As a pitcher, 17-6 record in high school with 166 strikeouts.
0: Woo.
1: Oh, that ain't bad. That ain't bad before he went to Cal Berkeley.
0: Dominant.
1: To go play for the Bears. Goodness gracious.
0: Dominant.
1: The Brewers conversation, Drew, I'll tell you, I mean, it's nice to have the drive, especially when it lines up perfectly with Hunter's pregame shows. Now, we'll figure out exactly how to be able to line those all up. But I had a lot of listening yesterday to a lot of trade deadline conversation, a lot of speculation. Jim Bowden saying that he thinks the Brewers are going to get Tarek Skubal, listing out an offer that I would have sent over immediately if it didn't have to include Andrew Fisher, whether it was Luis Peña, Brandon Sproat, and either Fisher or Harden.
0: Ooh.
1: Like those were, he put it pen to paper. He said he's good friends with Matt Arnold. Sounds like Jim Bowden's trying to get that deal done.
2: I'm telling you, I was telling Drew in the first hour, like there's too much smoke to this fire for this not to be possible. Now, do I still think it's likely he maybe goes to a Dodgers or some other team? Probably, just based on what we've seen historically. But there's some like, oh yeah, the Brewers could do this, but probably not. This year, it's like Passan's talking about, Bowden talking about it. There's guys that are more talking about this possibility than usual. So I think there's a little more smoke to this fire this year, which makes it a little more possible. Again, do I give it a likely chance? But I think there is too much smoke this year for there to be nothing there.
1: And Drew, this is the interesting part, because I don't know that the Tigers decided that they were going to trade Tarek Skubal until after the ninth inning of their game yesterday.
0: Oh, my God.
2: Or the 12th.
1: Oh, 12, sorry. Yes, 12, sorry. When it was over, when they officially fully blew the 7-run lead that they had when he was starting the last home game there. Like, I don't know how you don't trade him. As a team that operates in the small market mindset, you got to trade him if you're 7 games under 500.
0: You got to.
1: But it feels like a lot of the speculation, people are just throwing names out there right now. The real conversations, it feels like, are going to start now for Skubal.
0: For sure. I was telling Hunter, Doug Melvin always said, your team will tell you. Between the All-Star break and the trade deadline, you just watch your team, and the team will tell you what you need to do. And they spoke volumes yesterday.
1: That was it. Yeah,
0: they lost a series. They lost a 7-0 lead with Skubal on the mound
1: at home.
0: At home against a team that's not that great, scrappy but not great. And now they're heading out on a 3-city West Coast trip, and he's probably seen Detroit for the last time as a big leaguer. It stands to reason they're going to trade him. Now, are the Brewers in the mix? Do the Dodgers have a better package? If I'm the Dodgers, though, I'm already a dynasty. I'm trying to win 3 in a row. I'm pretty damn good anyway. Why would I give up assets for a guy that I can get in January, you know, without giving anything up?
1: Yeah, all it costs me is money in 4 months.
0: All it costs me is, like, I might have to face him. If the Brewers face us, I might have to face him for a game. Like, I'm the Dodgers. I'm okay with that.
1: Yeah, and I think the Dodgers think that series was a lot further of a distance than the Brewers might, right? Like, I mean, I've heard Murph talk about that NLCS and the first two games, and if a couple of things go differently, I think the Dodgers probably look at it like, yeah, we did kind of sun those guys with our starting pitching. I don't know that we need to bring in another one that's just one back-to-back Cy Youngs.
0: Yeah, so...
1: Man. The interesting part from Bowden's conversation yesterday, Drew, was when he said... I don't have the exact framing, so I don't want to say it's like a quote. But he said that Mark Attanasio has given Matt Arnold the green light. And
0: it, to take on $9 million in salary for Scooble?
2: He did say that.
1: That's a huge statement, right? Like, I mean, that's not just something that you can crowbar in to your budget to have $9 million available. And I wonder how much of it is a green light and also a each morning, hey, how are we doing on those conversations? Where are we at now? Why are we not doing this yet?
0: The Brewers have operated that way where, okay, we'll spend the money because, let's face it, like, you think about jersey sales. You think about attendance. They're already doing well at the gate.
1: Mm-hmm.
0: Like, Hunter, aren't they at like $1.8 million for the season already?
2: That sounds right. I mean, it's been really good.
0: And
2: just the on its face numbers.
1: I don't think they had a game under 30,000 on that last homestand.
0: In the next 2 months.
2: You're right. I don't think they did.
0: It's not going to go down until Labor Day when it traditionally goes down.
1: Sure. Mm-hmm.
0: Because of the school bet being back in and life.
2: Mm-hmm.
0: But if you're playing high leverage games and playing playoff games at home, more revenue,
1: yeah,
0: offsetting, you know?
1: Correct.
0: So,
1: and to quote your favorite movie, if you build it, they will come, right? Yeah. Like, if you're in legit games, and they only have, what, 3 home series in September?
2: Like, yeah.
1: That one, they don't even have to worry that much about it. They have so many of them in August. And the boost you get if that guy comes in and you're selling 20, I don't know if they can have 29 jerseys. Sorry, Trevor McGill. We might have to have a conversation here. We'll move something around. They're selling a bunch of Scooble jerseys and they're selling even more tickets than they have right now. They'll make that money up quick.
2: You think Miz days are, you know, days that everybody wants to get to the park? You bring in Scooble, it's going to be the same thing. So you're going to have 2 days and you hope that they land on those home dates, especially in September. But you bring him in and it's that type of attendance exactly, you know, two days out of your series if those two are going back to back.
1: Yeah, I mean, I'm just a little too far ahead on it. I'm already penciling in either Tuesday or Wednesday for his first start.
2: Okay, like, against the Pirates, all right.
1: Gets acquired this weekend.
2: Sure.
1: They have a full 7-game homestand coming up next week. Mm-hmm. You start him on Tuesday, you probably can get him again on Sunday.
0: You're going to see him.
1: And you can load him up twice because that's a huge part of it. This is a 17-game stretch that you're going into in 17 days. You need starting pitching, and your bullpen, the best thing that they might have is a starter seeing the 7th inning for the first time in a couple
0: that
1: of weeks.
0: That would be significant, no question. Now, here we are focusing on Scooble and pitching, and Peralta has been mentioned a lot, and we've talked about Doug Waka and guys like that, veteran guys. Is there a chance they pull the trigger and get a bat? Do they shock us? The C.J. Abrams thing is fascinating, but they're like, I don't need a shortstop, but if he could play third?
1: Yeah, he could play third.
0: If he could play third and leave Cooper Pratt where he is and let him continue to develop.
1: Yeah, I figured
0: that out.
1: Add
0: a guy with a 30 home run bat.
1: Mm-hmm. And one of arguably the best hitters in the National League. Like, the way he's taken off this year has been just next level.
0: In theory, though, as dizzying as it is, like, oh, Scooble and Miz, like 1-2, let's go. Like, you know, you start out at least 1-1 in a playoff series, right? Mm-hmm. Maybe even 2-0. But having a guy plays every day.
1: Yes. Correct, Drew.
0: And plays and gets like 5 at bats a game. Mm-hmm. Doesn't that impact things more?
1: And especially because I think that usually the hitter market's less, right? Usually you have to pay less for the hitters. I think you might have to pay more this year for the hitters because there's not many of them. But Abrams, like, I was having this conversation with a friend yesterday and his head was spinning with how much he loved Luis Arraez. Right.
2: Okay.
1: Now, understandably so. Puts the bat on the baseball every single time. He's won 3 batting titles. He's like, I don't care. Make him play third base. I also think you have a couple of wild chess pieces that if it was Arraez, who right now is playing damn near gold glove second base.
2: Yeah, his defense has really
1: improved. Numbers are phenomenal right now. His defense has been way better this year. Or if it's Abrams, or if it would be a guy over at third. Last year, it felt like you were crowbarring and had to lock in somebody over at third base. That's why Suarez continued to have the name and the 35 home runs didn't hurt. But I think their ability to move anybody around the diamond, correct me if I'm wrong, Hunter, like, I mean, sure, I know the spring training deal with Terang over at second or at shortstop 2 years ago, we didn't love. Seemed like they were going to come to potentially go back to him again over there. Like, I think they have enough guys that could move necessarily and still be way above average defenders that if they went offense, I think they could move them around in that infield.
2: They could. I think they're versatile. I do think you want to be careful with that with Pratt in your first few months in the big leagues, you know, changing positions just because he has played pretty good shortstop. He is a really good defender, though. So if you move him over there, I have no doubt that he could be good, but you also don't want to then all of a sudden his bat goes down from what he's produced over his first month and a half in the big leagues. But that is possible. And look, if you get one of those guys, you're going to find a way to play him, whether that's, you'd love to use that DH spot, but it's held by Yelich. And I know that's a conversation that obviously you're going to keep that guy in the lineup pretty much no matter what, whether it's maybe there's a few more days off down the stretch to keep him healthy or something like that. I think Abrams maybe fits a little more over there at third base if you do that. And he also has some control pass this year, which is different than Skubal, different than a Peralta, different some of the other these guys that are a rental. But I still lean towards them probably getting pitching, but there is an argument to be made when you look at 2-for-14 with runners in scoring position yesterday, getting shut out two times in the last week. There is an argument to be made that there maybe a bat could be needed.
1: C.J. Abrams is tantalizing, Drew.
2: He is, not only because of
1: the bat. Also, he looks like Devontae Adams.
2: He does. That's like, a really good comparison.
1: Looks like Devontae Adams in the batter's box and just looks like a dude that dominated just about every single game he ever played.
2: Yes.
1: Whether it was basketball at recess, football in peewees, or every single baseball game that he was ever in, he just looks the part. And he was one of the better players ever dealt at the deadline. He was the centerpiece of the Soto package at the deadline a couple of years ago that the Padres sent over. And you know, speaking of the Padres, it seems like the Mason Miller conversation has kind of cooled off, hasn't it?
0: Definitely
1: it
0: definitely has.
2: The Padres have won five in a row. I mean, even the Nationals are two games out of a playoff spot. And I heard their GM talking the other day after they made the deal and traded Curtis Meade away, who then got hurt and might be out for the year after one game with the Red Sox, which is unbelievable. Like that's the risk you have there. But he was basically like, yeah, we believe in this team. And look, if you get a crazy offer for Abrams, maybe you entertain it. But I don't know. That team's got a young core, and I wouldn't necessarily want to be trading away those guys right now. This is kind of what you've built for if you're in the Nationals. Not this year, but in coming years. And I don't know if I'd want to necessarily give away those guys now.
1: I also wonder how much in the salary cap possibility, and I think it's a very small possibility, I don't know that it's impacting how teams are necessarily looking at it in terms of like if I acquire a guy who's got 1 year of control left, and I'm thinking like a Joe Ryan right now. I don't think Minnesota's trading him because they also have started to catch fire a little bit with the Twins. Mm-hmm. You're looking at it like, okay, I'm in 30 starts from him next year. And then all of a sudden I get 12 starts from him next year. Yeah. Now, it doesn't necessarily matter because everybody's only playing that fewer of games. But right. I do wonder how many teams are looking at it in a weird way of what kind of value does next year actually bring me. Or if that's Matt reaching into the thought process at all. I struggle to think it doesn't, but I don't know how you can like change your activity because of it. If that
2: right.
1: makes sense.
2: We'll know event. Like there'll be articles written and books written about how maybe, you know, looking back, okay, yeah, we made this move because of this. And I don't know if it's necessarily you make or don't make a move because of it, but maybe it's in the back of the executives' minds more than we may think. I saw it written in the Ken Rosenthal put out, I think it was Ken Rosenthal, it was in The Athletic, that they're like, well, maybe some GMs want to make moves because they can be a World Series champion for more than a year, because if there is not a season next year. And I'm like, I don't necessarily think they're going to make a move.
1: Longest reigning champion. Yes. That's what I'm talking like, about, wow. Drew. Yes.
2: I'm like, that was actually written in an article? Like, really? I'm like, wow, okay. That is great.
1: Oh. I mean, that's big dubs that you could get if you continue to let everybody know.
2: Guess what we were, grandkids? We were the World Series champions for the longest ever because there wasn't a season in 27.
1: That would almost be like but we'd have our own, you'd have your own land, right? Like, now the thing with the Bucks is it was pushed back a little bit. They're not playing the World Series in the middle of November, so we're not just going to have like that one territory that's only going to be ours and that one date. But that is fun. That is a fun thing to think about. Okay, I like that deal.
0: Could be. Oh, we're having some fun now. 877-794-1973. Billy dropping in on his way to Green Bay, picking up that vehicle. Smooth drive up 43 yesterday.
1: Very smooth. A little bit scarier when I realized that I forgot to bring a table for Wayne and I to do the broadcast on. Luckily, our absolute dominant friends like Scott and Shannon over at FM 106.1, and that vehicle already had one in there.
0: Oh,
1: already dummy-proofed that car for me. So it was clean in and out, and I'm expecting another beautiful one here today with my best friend, I-43.
0: Outstanding. Going to take a quick break. When we come back, we'll do some Who's Hot, Who's Not, brought to us by Donovan and Jorgensen. That lies ahead, and you are in the huddle. Fox Sports Radio, Wisconsin.
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Thursday, Drew, Hunter, and Billy. The lineup today. Armin out for the weekend. South Beach, sorry, and going to a wedding in D.C. for his cousin. Traveling today. Hope he's having a good trip.

0: and then you end up losing in 12 innings. Well, it was like the Orioles' biggest comeback in, I don't know, 30 years.
1: I was going to say like 3 decades or something.
0: Unbelievable.
1: And for the Tigers, they now sit at 51-58, 6 games back of the AL Central, which has never been a murderer's row. They're 4.5 games out of a wild card, but they got to leap 1, 2, 3, 4, 5 different teams to get in there. So you would anticipate they are going to be on the selling block. But apparently, Drew, in the who's hot category, we got managers. Managers are hot. Letting everybody know about what they think on the deadline. Because we heard Bryce Harper talk about what he thinks
2: the Phillies
1: need. I learned this yesterday on my window time or my windshield time. I didn't know Don Mattingly's son is the GM of the Phillies.
2: What?
1: So somebody check that on me. Because Dave Dombrowski is the president of baseball operations. So he's actually calling the shots.
0: Yes.
1: Don Mattingly, interim manager for the Phillies, was elevated after they fire Rob Thompson.
0: True. Yeah,
1: his son is the GM.
2: Okay, that does ring a bell now that you say that.
1: So then Bryce Harper
2: doesn't make the decision. Like, I mean, he makes decisions, but
0: Dombrowski is the guy. Show, but he's got the title.
1: Correct.
2: That makes sense.
1: Yeah, okay. Preston Mattingly gets all the information and then has to let Dave Dombrowski make the call. But Dave Dombrowski said earlier in the year, Bryce Harper, I mean, listen, he's not an elite player anymore. Like, we watch it. We just saw it last year. What he did was not an elite player. So this year, Bryce Harper's like, well, we need help. We need like 2 or 3 guys at least. I mean, I don't know if anybody's watching up there.
2: They're 2-8 in their last 10.
1: He's like, we need help. And then Don Mattingly's like, I wish our players would just shut the hell up. Like, I wish maybe we'd let everybody do their own job and focus on their own deal. So we got some good back and forth, Drew. Stay in your lane is hot right now. LeVar Ball's statement would be right in there. But then, you know, Aaron Boone last night said, hey, I'm sending my, quote, little thought bubbles up to the front office. And apparently one of my thought bubbles had David Bednar in it last year. So I might have some really good thought bubbles. Aaron Boone, let everybody know. Managers are hot, letting everybody know that they can make some decisions as well. And sadly, the San Francisco Giants bats got hot yesterday as they play 7 in the 6th inning. And Aaron Ashby finds himself back in the not category.
2: Yeah.
1: That's a tough time to come in. That's a tough assignment to come in, first and third, nobody out. But then when you bring all of the petroleum and just light the mound on fire, makes it a little bit more difficult with 5 runs, only 4 of those earned towards Aaron Ashby in that blow-up touchdown and an extra point 6th inning that the Giants put up
0: yesterday.
1: Sakes.
0: That is who's hot, who's not. 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
1: And they're always hot. Even though it's hot outside, they're trying to keep you cool. And they're hot doing it over at DonovanJorgensen.com.
0: 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All right. Billy, back to the Packers for a second.
1: Come on, let's do it.
0: Did Tyrod Taylor have any highlights? Anything noticeable?
1: A couple of little scrambles. There was a nice throw into the back of the end zone, if I'm not mistaken, to one of the tight ends, Josh Wiley. But you know, Drew, the interesting thing in the team periods yesterday is perfect because they were working in some kind of red zone right near in front of us. It was a lot of play action pass, under center play action pass. Looked a lot of what I think Packers fans want the Packers offense to look like and what we thought it kind of looks like, a little bit less gun than we saw at a lot of times last year. Just looked normal. It looked like a guy going into his 16th NFL season, but does look the part as him and Jordan Love were strolling down. I thought in the quarterback room, Drew, the one that was commanding and hopefully so, Jordan Love just again looks as calm, cool, and collected and is in charge of that football team as you possibly can have.
0: That's key.
1: Preparing for year 7 in the NFL, it's not a surprise, but he continues to grow more into not just, I think, the quarterback of the team, but the full-on leader of the team. He's got a great pulse on it. And I thought one of the other guys that, you know, I a little more reserved in doing it because all last year we kept talking about him, but Matthew Golden, he made a bunch of different plays yesterday, and it feels like in that way of offense, that style of offense, Wayne and I were talking about it, the shallow crossers, the deep crossers off play action, that's where you can really take advantage of the speed they have at wide out with Golden, Watson, and Reed, but most importantly, Matthew Golden, who can just straight fly.
0: Is it too elementary to say, like we do in baseball, that pitchers are always ahead of the hitters?

0: defense is usually ahead of the offense.
1: It's true, though.
0: That tracks, right?
1: Yeah, that tracks.
0: Across all football, like even high school practices.
1: 100%.
0: Like the offense is trying to work out the kinks, and defense is just going and getting it and lighting guys up, especially in the underwear.
1: Yes, and that was always one of my favorite conversations. Coaching ball was when our OC would look at us and, hey, we're going to get our lunch taken today, but we got to make sure that we're talking. We got to make sure our kids are positive, because it's not going to look good for us here on the second day in pads. But it's good to see when at least your defense is brand new, right? Like that doesn't catch it up or slow it down. Offense will get caught up. There's a lot of moving parts to it, but they also have a lot of in and out, right? Tucker Kraft is going to come off the PUP soon. He's not yet, right? Especially into the team periods too. Zach Tom's out there, but wasn't doing team. Aaron Banks is out there, but wasn't doing team. So I think the cautious approach with some of those guys maybe picks the offense back up a little bit. But yeah, it is a tale as old as time. The first week, defense dominates, and that's when everybody starts wondering, are we any good?
0: Yeah.
1: We can't score against this defense.
0: What's it going to look like?
1: Yeah. 30-some points to the Bears last year. Drew, how on earth are we going to score points against anybody?
0: What about watching Jonathan Gannon go about it? Like, you know, you knew right away that Jeff Hafley was high energy, and like everybody reads the body language and the, I don't know, especially like the Railbirds and stuff when you're watching. You want to see a coach that's out there and, you know, energetic and pumping guys up and yelling a lot. That's just coaching. Like, they all have their own styles,
1: correct,
0: right?
1: Correct, yes.
0: And for a guy who went from a head coach where you're probably a little bit more reserved to a coordinator where you're more hands-on, what was that dynamic like?
1: Well, admittedly so, I didn't get to see enough of it, so I brought the Binocs today. I got big Binoc energy here today to make sure that I'm getting all those details, Drew, because I had a feeling that question was going to come, and I was kind of thinking about it. I'm like, I think I saw him a couple of times. I definitely know I did, but I didn't get a good enough view on who he was working with, how they were working. They're off more to the left where we are on the perch. But we got to make sure that we know. We got to see how he's doing it, because you're right. Jeff Hafley immediately got a lot of father-in-laws very excited. Like, the high energy, screaming, cussing. You could see a little bit of red turn up on the forehead, not sunburn variety. That was just pure energy and enthusiasm. So he got a lot of fans early. Gannon is, I think you're going to see a lot more of what he does on how the defense lines up. And that's where you're starting to see quickly, they're going to be rather multiple in how many, either maybe even three edge rushers on the field at one time, right? Like, how much you're going to see Edrin Cooper lining up on the line of scrimmage. I think that's where we'll see a little bit more of it. But I got the Binocs to get a better look at it. I did get a nice little look at our boy Denai Dennis Sutton, though, yesterday. 20th pick of the fourth round. Looks the part.
0: Yeah.
1: Looks the part, Drew.
0: Looks good getting off the bus.
1: They got a lot of good guys getting off the bus in that linebacker room. But he was quickly finding his way in alongside Lucas Van Ness, who was the first one in. Baron Sorrell looks a little slimmed down. Looked good over there in those drills as well. So next week during one-on-ones, that's when we really get to start seeing it. If 51 gets stoned up by Jordan Morgan, we might be talking about Pro Bowl over there for number 77.
0: Baby. Ooh.
1: Definite maybe.
0: Billy's pumped.
1: Definite maybe. Oh my
0: God. Definite maybe. Is it a definite no when you saw Taysom Hill's letter to the fans and
1: that was
0: organization
1: awesome, wasn't
0: in
1: it?
0: New Orleans?
1: Yeah. Yeah, that would definitely be a definite no.
0: Definite no. Like, Nags, no.
1: Yeah, no. But congratulations to him. I mean, how many people would have thought when they cut him on that random last day of camp that he was going to be a 9-year NFL vet and one of fantasy football's biggest nightmares? Because you never knew where to line him up. You never knew if you could actually put him into your tight end spot. You didn't know if you had to play him as a quarterback. Could you run him as a flex, even if your league wasn't allowing quarterback flexes? He was a problem for fantasy football leagues. I don't know that. Maybe he gets another shot somewhere. Maybe in Denver. Maybe he goes and teams up with Sean Payton one more time.
0: Yeah, I can see that.
1: I can imagine Sean Payton was wishing he had Taysom Hill instead of Jared Stidham last year during the AFC title game.
0: Oh, my God.
1: Could you imagine that one?
0: Ooh, how history might have been different.
1: Oh, that would have been fun.
2: The interesting part about that was the team put out the statement. Usually the players, if they're not, you know, I'm not going to return to New Orleans. Thank you. The Saints were the ones obviously.
1: Yeah.
2: He wrote it, but it was just an interesting way of doing that. At first, oh, he must be retiring because it's coming from the Saints. And I'm like, oh, he's just not returning there. Yeah. And it's coming from the team. So it was just really, that was an interesting one.
1: It's almost like a, why don't you fill this out and we'll let you know. Maybe we're just going to make it sound like a retirement statement.
2: Right,
1: we'll see how
2: right.
1: much of it like a retirement yeah. statement we can possibly make it sound like. But I don't know what's next. Ooh. I don't know what's next.
0: Don't know. See.
1: Don't know. Don't know.
0: We'll see if my agent gets any calls.
1: Do you think he would get some calls? Do you think people would try that?
0: I don't know, man.
1: Like,
0: I mean,
1: that bit player feels it could work in the world of the tush push. But
0: it's like
1: I don't know.
0: If Brooks Koscheck was 10 years younger, would people be calling on him because of the novelty aspect of it? Right?
1: Oh, I would have.
0: You would have.
1: Oh, I would have been Drew. Oh my gosh, I'd have been all over it. I'd have been all over Brooks Koscheck. That is one. That's one take on these airwaves, Drew, that I'm not letting die. I'm not letting my Shohei Ohtani is going to change baseball to the point where, like, in 15, 20 years, everybody's going to have a guy that can pitch and hit.
2: Oh.
1: Just because, simply because of the roster manipulation. Like Craig Counsell was pointing it out.
2: Yeah.
1: We're
2: making rules up.
1: Apparently, we're just making rules for them. We just make rules for them. we either got to find somebody. But it was rather dismissive of just how dominant and great Shohei Ohtani was. But I do believe people are going to try. No one's going to find another Shohei. People are going to have a lot of Kirkland brand Shohei's who are coming in here and hitting 240 and maybe throwing a sub-4 ERA.
0: You don't need some Kirkland brand. You need some Iron Jock. 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The code, Butch50.
1: That's the best code.
0: Polar Bear, Brian Butch. 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
1: It blows my mind, Drew, every single time. I know it's about to happen, but yesterday I'm just dripping stains all over the place. We hit the air at 11 and I'm fresh as a daisy. Thank you, Iron Jock.
0: There you go.
1: It's crazy how quickly it happens.
0: Fantastic. All right, we're going to be back. Billy is hanging out with us before he hits the road. Did you stop at a Quick Trip on the way? Did you have to get gas in the vehicle?
1: Had to get gas in me, as in Cafe Caruba coffee, and then on the way home, some Quick Trip gas was fired into that vehicle.
0: Excellent.
1: So, yeah, our Belgium Quick Trip's doing good.
0: That's our spot, man.
2: Glad you could check on it.
1: I had to make sure it was doing good. Had to make sure it was doing all right.
0: Make sure it's ready for our season runs. Yeah,
1: you better believe it. The showers were being operated too yesterday.
2: There you go.
1: Making sure they were getting fresh in the afternoon.
0: Outstanding. Billy is in on his way to Green Bay. Hunter's in for Arm, and I'm Drew. 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
23: John Polk was my nemesis. 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
0: Drew, Billy, and Hunter bringing it to you. Billy's a short timer. He's got to hit the road and get ready to go to practice and be ready for Training Camp Live, which airs from 11 to 1 on many of these here airways and interwebs. You and Wayne Larrivee chopping it up from the perch as the Packers have day two of Training Camp 2026.
1: And we get to see some more Jordan Love deep balls to Jaden Reed and Christian Watson. And maybe, Drew, maybe Trace Mack kicking balls for the first time. Now, I don't know that Matt Orzech long snapper deal, that maybe that completely precludes them from him, but I want to see Lenny Krieg and Trace Mack get out there and do a little four ball.
0: We always talk about this, about like, who's the emergency catcher? Who's the emergency long snapper? Is it Sean Ryan by default?
1: That's a good question. I guess we learned that yesterday, right? It kind of looked like it. Now, did appear like Sean's got some long snap years of experience. But as big guys know, that's a really awkward hold of your arms when you move through, and then they got things locked up and shoulders wrapped up. You don't have nearly as good arm extension as you think you do when you're going down to try to long snap. But for field goals, he would definitely have to. I think on fourth down, maybe they're just Jordan, how about we throw one of them arm punts?
0: is it even possible? Could anybody long snap and use the one arm approach?
1: Or that's a great question.
0: To mechanically, it'd be harder to get the spin.
1: It would be really tough with the spin. I wonder if Jamie Cole of the Cole's Kicking Camp, I wonder if he would have anything. He's a Wisconsin guy. I wonder if they would. That's part of their like training module, though, as some particular point. Because, I mean, he's put a bunch of guys into the league. And one of our guys from Arrowhead, Kyler Farrow, is over at South Carolina now, trained with Jamie Cole. So I don't know that you'd be able to fully. But damn, some of these guys are so strong, they'd be able to buzz it back there pretty well. I mean, this is also a good conversation to have when Armin's not here, because he thinks that's like the easiest job in the world.
0: He's insane.
1: He's so locked in like that anybody with a football and a tree could figure it out.
0: The snap and the kicker, you know, gets all the shame and all the glory, but the operation is a three-man operation.
1: You better believe it.
0: If somebody doesn't do their job, it's going sideways. So we could say that long snappers are superheroes.
1: I would like that.
0: Current Electric Superhero of the Day. CallCurrent.com is the website. Billy, who do you like for Superhero of the Day?
1: Well, that's Sean Ryan being able to fly in the nick of time to be able to help out. Feels like a pretty decent superhero that could be a part of it. But you know what? I'll also throw one other one. You got one other one?
0: I was going to mention Andrew Monasterio with a keyhole run for the Red Sox yesterday.
1: Come on now. I love that one. And then I was also going to throw the St. Louis Cardinals in there yesterday. After PCA in a 0-0 game into the 10th, Pete Crow Armstrong goes yard for a 420-foot home run in the 10th inning. Feels like the Cub fans that went down to Busch Stadium are going to be happy. And then Jordan Walker grounds into a fielder's choice, scores a run, and Herrera wins it with a double, and the Cardinals walk him off in the 10th. So I was going to give Ivan Herrera also a quick nod with that two-run double, keeps the Brewers lead at 6 games yesterday after their disaster. Were you guys calming a lot of people down in the first hour of the 16-3 decision yesterday? Or
0: yeah, we were just having fun. That it's this way, one of those, you just burn the tape and move on, like no big deal. Like Andrew Vaughn pitching.
1: We're getting
0: lightened it up a little bit.
1: And you get to Anaheim, a short flight. Probably a nice dinner there yesterday, Drew, because it was a quick flight. Hopefully you didn't have to sit on the tarmac for 5 hours. And then you get a day off in Anaheim today. A lot worse places in Major League Baseball that you could have a day off. Yeah, no, go and enjoy Disneyland. There could be a lot worse places on that calendar that you could have a day off.
0: No doubt. I liked Monasterio because they, you know, 10th inning homer. They win 4-2 in that minor league park in Sacramento. By the way, the Red Sox have won 19 of 22 games.
1: Dude. And, I mean, Monasterio being a piece that's helping them in that deal, I can't say that I necessarily anticipated. The one that I really didn't anticipate was Anthony Siegler.
0: Oh, yeah.
1: Being, like, on the big league team and helping them out in this run. All three of those guys have played in this run where they have not only gotten themselves back into the race, but to where I think they're probably one of the only teams in the American League that's really scaring people. Let's go. Andrew Monasterio, who's for our Current Electric Superhero of the Day with Current Electric. Why not? Current.com.
0: Here's the thing, and this is the way Monasterio is wired, and this is why Brewers loved him. Like they loved him.
1: Murph
0: loved him. They talked about him nonstop. We didn't get much of his personality and stuff other than, you know, he's overshadowed a little bit. But the dude hits a home run, 420-footer or something, to lead off the 10th, ends up being the winning margin. And after the game, he's profusely apologizing for an error he made in the 7th inning to make his reliever work harder.
1: That's beautiful.
0: And this is great because their pitcher, Slayton, said he came in as soon as the game was over. He apologized once in the handshake line and 3 more times since I've been sitting here in my locker. I keep telling him it doesn't matter. We won the game. I was able to pick you up. That feels good. And then you picked us up in the last inning. That's what it's about. That's why we've been winning games, because we just continue to pick each other up. So Monasterio hits a home run. His first instinct is go apologize for the error 3 innings earlier.
1: And 3 times since I've been sitting.
0: Superhero Andrew Monasterio. Superhero Bill Schmidt getting to know I-43 in that corridor. Ooh. We're thinking of our friends in the Fox Valleys. You're driving past Menasha and all that. Yes. So we're always thinking of them, not forgetting like the horrors of that tornado.
1: No, and the Packers shouted it out yesterday, man. That those thoughts and prayers continue on.
0: It's going to be a month before that happens. But Billy, safe travels. We'll catch up with you again tomorrow. Hunter and I will be back to finish strong in the last hour of the Huddle. Fox Sports Radio, Wisconsin.
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39: Daphne Caruana Galizia was a Maltese investigative journalist and blogger who spent her life fighting for truth, justice, and decency in a country overrun by corruption. 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
40: There are crooks everywhere you look now. The situation is desperate.
41: Malta is a tourist paradise, but underneath its extraordinary beauty, there are some dark, dark shadows. 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
41: I'm John Sweeney, a former BBC journalist and investigative reporter. Together, we unravel the web of deception, exposing the dangerous forces at play in Malta.
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45: Hey, this is Jamie Loftus, and this is my new weekly show, 16th Minute of Fame. The podcast where every episode, I take a closer look at an internet character of the day. Who were they? What made them so notorious? How did the internet, or sometimes the algorithm, choose them? And what does a person do when they're suddenly confronted with more attention than the human psyche can handle? Take The Dress, a story that went uber viral in early 2015 in spite of being, well, kind of a boring optical illusion. A mother of the bride in Scotland took a picture of a dress she was thinking about wearing to her daughter's wedding. But She saw the dress as blue with black lace, and her daughter saw it as white with gold lace. One BuzzFeed post later, every single person on the internet was talking about the dress. But to me, the dress is a story about the last couple of months when the internet was still sort of fun. It was shortly before the stories that spread across the internet stopped being driven by exploited millennials with useless arts degrees and started being decided by algorithms hell-bent on growing internet usership at all costs. And on a long enough timeline, the story of the dress is one entangled with abuse and media exploitation. Internet history is a tricky thing to be invested in. It feels like every time a bad with business billionaire buys up another platform, history starts being erased. With the team at Cool Zone Media, we're taking these characters' 16th minute of fame to see what their moment meant to them and what it says about us.
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1: I'm Doug Russell. The Packers on Wednesday officially opened up the 2026 football season with their first training camp practice under sunny skies. This is year number 8 with Matt LaFleur in charge.
2: There's a lot of things we're looking for. First off, just in terms of the energy that we bring each and every day. And I think it's a reasonable expectation that we got to show that daily improvement, the urgency that how we approach everything we do. But I think the guys are excited, and I know I'm excited to get back out there and ready to roll.
1: On the day one injury front, Keyshawn Nixon joined the pup list guys in not practicing. Rookie offensive lineman Jagger Burton exited before the first team drill when he felt a hamstring tweak. Don't forget Training Camp Live with Bill Schmidt and Wayne Larrabee again today from Reinitschke Field, live from 11 to 1. And baseball news, it's not great. The Brewers got clobbered by the Giants 16-3. They're off today. The final hour of the huddle starts now. I'm Doug Russell on Fox Sports Radio, Wisconsin.
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8: West left slot, 323 wide, stick on one. Ready, Bill Irvin, blitz. If it looks like man coverage, I'll check. I'll go corner get. You got to cut and crack. Now cut and crack. Red right, 18, bob on one. Ready, cut him and crack.
9: If you look at this play, what we're trying to get is a seal here and a seal here, and to try to run this play in the alley.
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20: Dominating a Thursday in the good land, it's the Huddle, Fox Sports Radio, Wisconsin, 920 Milwaukee, 1070 Madison, everywhere on that iHeart app of yours, streaming live, Facebook, X, and YouTube. Drew Olsen joined by Hunter Baumgart today, just like the old afternoon show we used to do.
21: Yeah, good to be back with you.
20: Yes, indeed. Armin is off at a wedding. For those of you in the 7 o'clock club, just waking up and joining us, Billy was here, and he is now on his way up to Green Bay to cover the Packers. Day 2, training camp 2026. Billy just hit me one with one that on his way out, that hit me like a 2x4 between the eyes. Packers play a preseason game 2 weeks from today. More immediately, the Major League Baseball trading deadline's 5 o'clock on Monday.
21: Wow.
20: Hopefully the Brewers will do something before then and not take it right up to the deadline, but wow.
21: Yeah, hey, if the Tigers are on the West Coast, you know who else is on the West Coast? The Brewers are. So you could just kind of...
20: Yes, indeed.
21: You know, just drop them off over there in Anaheim. Just
20: logic is not flawed. And like I said, Tarek Skubal's already packed for a two-week trip if the Brewers were to get him, because the Tigers are doing, what, Sacramento, LA, Oakland? Anaheim, Oakland, I think. Something like that.
21: Okay.
20: I think that's what they got. But I know it's a three-city trip. So he's got 2 weeks worth of clothes stuffed.
21: Yeah, they're in Sacramento for the weekend in Seattle and San Francisco.
10: Okay, Seattle and San Francisco. He went to college or school in Seattle at some point, or I think he might have some.
21: Oh.
10: He might have dabbled there. But anyway, 2 weeks from today, the Packers play. A week from tomorrow is family night. Life comes at you fast. We're going to be in state fair season. Like, what happened to summer? 877-794-1973 to the NicolaiLaw.com talk and text line. Hunter, I got to get your take on something that we tried to tee up yesterday, and it was, we missed the opportunity to do it on Hot Take Hump Day, but there was a social media discussion yesterday about whether Culver's cheese curds are overrated.
21: Oh.
10: Someone said, anybody from Wisconsin knows Culver's cheese curds are trash.
21: What?
10: Now.
21: I can't say I agree.
10: What we came around to was, and what the prevailing, at least what we had, and Armin and I were discussing it, and we got some input on the NicolaiLaw.com talk and text line. Yeah, there are other places that have better cheese curds, but they're not available at a drive-thru.
21: Right. Oh, yeah. The convenience of
10: it. The convenience of it.
21: I think that plays a role in it. I think you guys came to a good conclusion
10: there. And a lot of people who experience Culver's, and Culver's has outlets in places that are not Wisconsin, where they don't have, you know, an array of cheese curds, like cheese curds on every corner.
21: Right.
10: Right? And different bars and different preparation styles.
21: Sure.
10: Whether they're breaded or just, you know, deep fried or, yeah, whatever. I mean, It was an interesting discussion, but you are caping up for Culver's?
21: I think so. I can't say that I disliked their cheese curds when I've had them. I think they're about as good as any other cheese curd I've had.
10: How about the fact that Culver's is the jersey patch for the Badgers?
21: Well, that's an interesting one. You've got the other, I think you guys were talking about this yesterday with like JP Morgan Chase.
10: Yes.
21: One of them. And it's like, and then there's Culver's, but it fits Wisconsin. I love that because it's, you know, you could go corporate, you could go big company, but Culver's fits on that jersey. And when people see that name, they're like, yeah, that's one of us. So I think it's great. I think if you're going to have a sponsor, have it be a Wisconsin type sponsor.
10: Well, I'm wondering, like, the only thing that to me is like that it's blue, the colorway. Yeah,
21: right. It doesn't, right. Correct.
10: That doesn't seem, you know, it seems it pop more, but it doesn't blend in. It doesn't, you right. know.
21: But I think it's such a recognizable brand and it's such a recognizable logo that I think it's kind of cool.
10: The logo is the logo.
21: It's better than, right. It's better than, you know, whatever. Yeah, I know the Bucks had one, right? Well, they had Harley, which was cool. But like, you know, whether it be Motorola or, you know, T-Mobile or, you know, one other one that could be national and could be not as special to Wisconsin. I think if you're going to be representing the state with the, you know, obviously the biggest college in the state, I think it's cool. I think it's good. If you're going to have to, if you have to have one, obviously I don't want it to become NASCAR, you know, with the brands everywhere. But if you're going to have one in the world we live in, they're going to sell a sponsorship for the jersey. I like Culver's. That's good.
10: There you have it. Hunter's hot take. He missed the Wednesday show, but he weighed in with his hot take.
21: Yeah, Culver's is good.
10: If you have Brewers questions for Hunter Baumgart, our go-to guy, 877-794-1973. Hit us up with those. We would appreciate them. The deadline approaches. And we hit on it with Billy a little bit. Everybody's focused on pitching, mostly starting pitching, because that appears to be where the Brewers have the biggest need. But a back-end bullpen arm would certainly help, and a bat would play as well.
21: It because definitely would.
10: Home runs play in the playoffs, and as admirable as it is that the Brewers have been able to do what they do and craft the run differential that they have, being like, well, near the bottom, if not last, in the major leagues and homers, it's that could also be a need. Now, where would you put that bat? We talked about C.J. Abrams being one of the top guys that people think of as available. 30 homers, he's right around 30 right now. That would play, but where? Not going to make him a shortstop per se. You got the shortstop,
21: right?
10: Or would you shelve Cooper Pratt for a little bit? Or would you, you know, move, see if C.J. Abrams will play third?
21: Yeah, I
10: don't know.
21: If you're going to give up, and I think Abrams is going to demand quite a haul from the Brewers, if you are going to do that, I kind of would want, and I get he has more years of control, so maybe it'd be more worth it, but I kind of would want to do that for a pitcher. You know, if the haul, and Scooble, I don't know. Is the package for Scooble and Abrams, is that going to be comparable? I got to think it'll be a little bit comparable just because the Nationals are in a position where they're a couple games out of a playoff spot. They're not necessarily going to want to sell everybody unless they get a great package back. And you're getting years of control with Abrams, where with Scooble, you're getting him for a couple of months and hopefully, you know, 3 months with the postseason. But so I got to think it's a little bit comparable. And if I'm going to give up someone, if you're going to give up those prospects, I kind of want it for a pitcher. But man, it would be great to add that to your lineup and just have that home run threat that they really don't have top to bottom right now. Bowers leads the team with 18 home runs. But yeah, and then positionally, you're right. I mean, it's where you're going to put them. Obviously, third base would be the weakest spot on the field. I don't really want to mess up any mojo with Cooper Pratt right now. He's had a great July. And so, I don't know. I don't really see that happening. I don't see the Brewers trading for C.J. Abrams. If you said, Hunter, what's more likely right now, Scooble or Abrams? I would say Scooble for sure, which is weird because Scooble's probably the less Brewers-y option because it's a rental and a guy you're not going to sign long-term.
10: Mm-hmm.
21: But I don't know. It just doesn't seem like Abrams is necessarily... I don't know. I think the Brewers realize they have really young pitching, and to add a guy who's been there, done that is going to be significant.
10: Can't hurt you. Plus, you're keeping him away from LA.
21: Well, that's, you're kind of almost playing defense in a way, which you can't acquire someone just to play defense, but you also won't have to go through them. Obviously, the report now from last night from The Athletic that the Cubs view Scooble as their blockbuster option. And right, if you get Scooble in your house, he's not going to join another organization. And so that's the thing there. Thomas in La Crosse is wanting to talk a little Brewers with us.
10: Oh, how about that?
21: Yeah, so let's welcome in Thomas.
10: Thomas,
21: welcome to the huddle.
10: Welcome to the 7 o'clock club. Thomas, what you got?
11: Yes, good morning, guys. What a beautiful start to the morning. To echo off Hunter's point, Culver's truly is one of one. Really quick, Hunter, what's your go-to Culver's order? I'm genuinely curious.
21: Oh, yeah, grilled chicken sandwich with fries on the side. Mm-hmm.
11: Oh,
10: he's health conscious.
21: It is, but it's delicious. One of the best grilled chicken sandwiches, honestly. And you get a little honey mustard on the side. And Three mm's good.
11: Okay. Fair. I'm more of a Culver's deluxe guy myself, but...
21: Okay. Hey, I won't hate on it.
11: So fair play. Yeah, shoot, Scooble. I think he really could be a solid player in that starting lineup rotation. The way, and granted, I've not watched that much Major League Baseball due to working at a ballpark this summer for my summer internship with the La Crosse Loggers in the La Crosse team as well, but just what I've heard through the grapevine and through one of my friends here, my good friend Rob from Stoddard too, who is a baseball diehard, Scooball, throw the chips in the bag. We got to make this happen. Shoot, I mean, just looking at his stats, Hunter, how realistic do you think this is? You know, I'm obviously seeing this everywhere, you know, across my feeds and everything. Like, yeah, do you really see this happening? Or is this kind of, to throw one out there, is this kind of almost like Aham Sarnia when he absolutely talked the living crap out of Giannis before it actually became a thing? Maybe that's not the best comparison, but hopefully you get the train in the tracks that I'm kind of on.
21: No, I do. I think as far as likelihood, I think it's likely that Scooble ends up in a Brewers uniform? Probably not. However, do I think it's more likely than other years that they go after that type of guy? It seems like it, just because of the smoke to the fire that there is and so many people talking about it, so many major insiders talking about it. And then, of course, the report from Adam McAlvey of MLB.com and his conversation with Matt Arnold that they're going to be a little more aggressive this year. Combining all of that, considering they went to the NLCS, considering they're coming off 97 wins and they're already thinking about trying to give more rest. They did it again yesterday, give more rest to that starting rotation. Mm-hmm. To think about October, if they're thinking about October, Scooble is going to give you a better chance in October to beat the Dodgers. Not that you're going to throw anything out over the next 2 months. The Cubs are hot. The Cubs are a really good team. You got to win the division first. But they're clearly also trying to position themselves to be successful and more successful than last year in October. And if that's the case, Skubal is going to help that. So I think it's more likely than other years, but I still think at the end of the day, if I were to guess if he's on the Brewers or not, I would still guess no.
20: Guess no. Thanks for the call, Thomas. Appreciate it. Last year, pitching for the Tigers in the playoffs. Game one, they played the Guardians, the wild card game. And Skubal threw 7 2/3 innings, gave up 3 hits, 1 run, 3 walks, a career high 14 strikeouts.
21: Sign me up.
20: Tying the franchise record for strikeouts in a postseason game. That set a pretty good tone. He returned to the mound game two against the Mariners, took a loss, but 7 innings, 5 hits, 2 runs, 1 walk, 9 strikeouts, touched for 2 homers, and they lost 2-1. So offense, again, that speaks to the Brewers. Then he pitched again in game five, elimination game, 6 innings, 2 runs. I'm sorry, 2 hits, 1 earned run, no walks, 13 strikeouts. And at one point struck out 7 consecutive batters, which we just saw Miz do. So that's what you're getting. Like, and that's 3 games now. They lost 2 of the 3 games, but it wasn't his fault.
21: No, it wasn't.
20: So, I mean, that's pretty good.
21: You add that behind Miz, and my goodness. I mean, wow. So, it's more likely than years past. Do I think it's still likely that they land him? No, just because of, I'm just going off of history here.
20: Don't you think, though, the only thing preventing the Brewers from acquiring Tarik Skubal is the Brewers?
21: Yes. Oh, yeah. Because
20: it's what they're willing to part with.
21: Correct. 100%.
20: And, everybody, all in. I remember when the Cubs went and got Aroldis Chapman in their year. And Theo Epstein's like, if not now, when? Mm-hmm. Right? You can make that case with the Brewers. If not now, when? Because, as we mentioned, the Brewers have an abundance of talented players in the pipeline, including like the Pratts. Like, you can't even fathom a trade where you would send Cooper Pratt somewhere, but if you got C.J. Abrams back and you just plugged him in at shortstop for the next couple of years, I mean, because you got Mate coming up and like, who you... The idea that you could trade Terang in the offseason, get a bunch of guys and have Mate come up and start take over the big league job. Like, they have so many options and so much flexibility. But history says they like to hang on to their prospects and let them play here. Because the best thing, the best way for a team in the Brewers' economic strata to compete is to have homegrown cheap players get the best out of them and then let them say goodbye the way they did with Freddy Peralta.
21: Totally. And we've seen them do it time and time again. Josh Hader, Devin Williams, there's all those examples. When you talk about, if not now, when? I think it's a really good argument. I think it's a good thing to think about considering what you came off last year. And also, just thinking about it from a perspective, I heard some people recently saying, like, this is all leading up to, like, 2028 or, right, wait, when those next, the next guy, the Pena, the Made, all those guys come up. And I'm like, this seems right now like 26 games over 500 at the end of July. They're one game out of the best record in baseball. They have a 6-game lead in the division. Like, you can lead up. Who knows what years to come? Who knows what you'll be like at the end of July? You could be at 500. You could be worse than you think you're going to be, like the Tigers are this year. And then you're having a completely different conversation. And I just think, if you don't make a significant move this year, you may regret it a couple of years down the road. And I think, considering this would be their 4th straight division title, I mean, this is kind of, you can say, oh, it's all leading up to a couple of years from now. I think it's kind of almost led up to this point. And now you brought your core back, especially offensively, from a team that got to the NLCS and had the best record in ball last year. Now add on the pitching side and see what happens. Or on the offense, but specifically on the pitching side. We had a question here from Paul. What would it take if we were to get Skubal to be able to extend his contract? A salary cap.
20: $400 million right now.
21: Yeah, literally. I mean, it's literally. They would need the salary cap system to come. I mean, they're just not going to compete with what the Dodgers can offer.
20: Traded Freddy Peralta because they didn't think they'd be able to afford him.
21: Tarek Skubal, think about that.
10: Has more value than Freddie Peralta.
21: Yeah.
10: Considerably more value.
21: Like, you think about it, like Yamamoto signed a 12-year, $325 million. That's about what you're probably thinking, right? 12-year, maybe a little less.
10: Industry's going away from those longer-term deals.
21: I was going to say, maybe a little less in the years, but you're still talking a lot of money.
10: $300 to $400 million.
21: Yep. So you literally can't. I mean, it's just
10: not in the cards.
21: Not about Mark Ignacio. It's none of that. It's literally that you can't.
10: Well,
21: unfortunately.
10: Yeah, Jeff in Fitchburg. I don't advocate a stupidly expensive trade, and prospects are great, but parades are better.
21: Yeah.
10: Well, define stupidly expensive again, because like you're gonna have to part with somebody, and there's a chance that whoever you part with is gonna be a really good player. Like if they wanted an Andrew Fisher, he looks really good.
21: Woo!
10: Loved him in the World Baseball Classic. Love what he's putting up.
21: Leads Blake the minor Burke, leagues in homers.
10: Looking pretty good. You know. You had a couple guys hitting 30 homers in the minors. Right. That's pretty good.
21: Would love that at the major league level right now.
10: That would be incredible, especially if they're young and cheap and controllable. Mm-hmm. But that's why you have these guys to trade. That's why it's such a delicious dilemma. But
21: it is.
10: Yeah, yeah. Skubal is, there's no question, like a rental.
21: Joe in Pewaukee says, I want the Brewers to trade for Freddie, partially just because the park would be so electric for his first start back at home as a Brewer. I agree, Joe.
10: Well, what about Skubal's first start?
21: Well, it would also be incredibly electric. But if you aren't going to, obviously Peralta's not going to cost as much as Skubal. So if you aren't going to be in the business of giving up as much as the Tigers want for Skubal, then Peralta might be a good place to settle on. Yes, of those other pitchers, I don't know, maybe I'm thinking more with my heart than my head, wanting Freddie Peralta back. And I probably am, and probably Brewers fans are in the same boat if you want Freddie back. But I think it would be awesome, and I think the clubhouse would love that.
10: Skubal, Waka, Peralta. There's different tiers.
21: Robbie Ray
10: wouldn't be bad.
21: Kevin Gausman. I mean, there are, you know, other guys. I know originally we had talked about Sonny Gray. Obviously, the Red Sox are not selling, and they're probably going
10: to trade for
21: now.
10: Logan Webb just so you don't have to face him?
21: Oh, yeah. Well, Logan Webb is, yes. I mean, I would want Logan Webb on my team. He's done very well against the Brewers two times out this year. I mean, there's other guys that aren't being talked about. Skubal's the big name right now. Dustin says the Brewers desperately need Skubal now compared to barely needing Jesus Madej going forward. Pull the trigger today. So I know. Yeah. I mean, well, when Jesus Madej comes up, Terang is going to be nearing the end. It's not going to be perfect timing, but obviously, I mean, Madej's the number one prospect in baseball, though, right now. So that's different. I mean, I know the Tigers, the Athletic reported that the Tigers, at least originally, are going to, or you know, at the outset of trade talks, say that no one's untouchable in your organization. Well, I don't think that's going to necessarily go very far for a rental.
10: I mean, Madej, like, it's more likely they sign him to one of those, you know, 10-year deals, then trade him.
21: Oh, yeah. So. Yeah. I would think that they're trying to, I don't know. I mean, it's he's in a different tier because he's the top prospect in baseball than a Pratt or a Lara, and you were able to get Pratt and Lara at good deals. I don't know if that's possible right now with Madej. I don't know if their side would want that at the moment. But again, it's tantalizing before you play a major league game. You don't know how your major league career is going to go. And it could be beneficial for Madej to do what Pratt and Lara did. Who knows? You know, obviously he looks like has maybe more talent than those two just based on what he's done so far. But we shall see.
10: By the way, do we have a Orthopedic Associates of Wisconsin injury update on Kyle Harrison right now?
21: He is starting tonight for the Timber Rattlers in Appleton. So if you are headed there, see a little Kyle Harrison action.
10: I asked that question because I knew the answer. But Orthopedic Associates of Wisconsin, world-class care. 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Orthopedic Associates of Wisconsin, there is a difference. And I got to say, we were talking about destinations and how yesterday, Armin and I were talking about sports trips and how the Packers training camp is such a perfect day trip. If you can go watch a practice, work in a stadium tour, a visit to the pro shop and the Packers Hall of Fame,
20: that's a really good day.
21: It's a great day.
20: But if you go to Packers practice and pair that with Kyle Harrison pitching for the T-Rats, who have great prospects to watch in a great atmosphere, in a great ballpark, in a well-run organization, that's a good doubleheader. Mm-hmm. Just saying. Check out the Timber Rattlers schedule and twin it and go to a Packers game, a Packers practice, and a T-Rats game. It's a pretty good doubleheader.
21: That really is. I saw some folks were there last night watching D.L. Hall pitch for the Timber Rattlers and his
20: Forget that he's
21: outing.
20: Even in the mix.
21: I know. And that's a significant. The guy's got a really good ERA this season. Yeah. So that will be a significant upgrade when you can get him back in the
20: Getting him back and Harrison back, it's tantalizing, but you still need some help. I still want a back-end arm, and I still want a starting arm, even with those guys ticketed to return.
21: Yeah, we're talking about starting pitching a lot. I would love a leverage arm out of your bullpen and into your bullpen.
20: D.L. Hall could slide in and return and take and be stretched out and do what Ashby does and give you Ashby 2.0. So you don't have to use Ashby every flipping day. I'm down for that.
21: Also interesting that he was used yesterday. He had pitched the day before, and he has not pitched a lot in the last week or so, but especially by his standards. But he's in a game where they're down one. And it just didn't seem like an Aaron Ashby type of situation yesterday. Yeah.
20: I wonder if that was a get work thing because they have an off day today.
21: Possibly. Uribe pitched in the blowout the other night.
20: Yeah.
21: And that was a get work thing. But I don't know. I don't think Ashby needs to get work. The guy gets plenty of work.
20: No. And you're now entering, starting tomorrow, 17 games in a row.
21: Exactly. Like, get him a couple of days. That was just an interesting. I know they wanted to keep it at 3-2, but interesting.
20: So if Harrison avoids catastrophe, he's in the rotation on the homestand, right?
21: I would think so.
20: It's sure trending that way.
21: Yeah.
20: All right. Well, thanks to Orthopedic Associates of Wisconsin for our injury update. We'll continue. Hunter is here, so we are talking Brewers. It's day two of Packers camp. We'll entertain any comments you may have, Brewers or Packers, as we move forward. Before you know it, we're going to have our Wake and Bake story brought to us by HappyPlaceHemp.com. That's coming up in the final segment of the show. You're in the Huddle, Fox Sports Radio, Wisconsin.
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0: Jason, Hunter Baumgart bringing it to you. The Huddle, Fox Sports Radio, Wisconsin, rolling through a Thursday. No Brewers game today. No reason to really spend much time ruminating over their 16-3 loss to the San Francisco Giants yesterday. They lost a series. It's almost jarring when the Brewers lose a series.
1: It is. It just doesn't happen a lot. Whoa. They went 7-2 on that homestand.
0: Yeah, and now they're 1-2 on a trip, and they're off today playing Anaheim for 3 beginning Friday evening.
1: Yep.
0: Hunter will have a Milwaukee's baseball tonight. Will air this evening.
1: Yes, 6 o'clock, presented by Import Minded, your trusted choice for exceptional vehicle care on South 27th, just north of 894, 6 to 7. We'll talk about all the trade deadline rumors, and Kurt Hogue of the Journal Sentinel going to join me for a segment as well.
0: How nice is that?
1: Yes.
0: Fantastic. You can reach us, 877-794-1973. With Hunter here, we're chopping it up about the Brewers, mostly looking at trade deadline stuff. We're talking about things that may or may not be on the table, like the big names, Tarik Skubal, CJ Abrams. Hunter, you seem like you're not bullish on those.
1: Well, I'm not bullish on Abrams. I mean, it would be great to have him. Like, yes, but I feel like Skubal would have more of an impact in 2026 than, well, more of an impact. I don't know. I don't know if more of an impact is the right word. I just feel like maybe the need is more there for a Tarik Skubal than it is a CJ Abrams. I'm more willing to give up more assets personally for Skubal than Abrams. But Abrams has more control, obviously, past this season. And he can hit home runs, which the Brewers don't do a lot of.
0: That's very true. But like getting Harrison back is going to be big.
1: It is.
0: To see what he has and what he's have in the tank. But Brewers are also managing some innings because a lot of their guys are going to be posting career highs this year.
1: Yeah. And that's like yesterday's a good example of kind of the battle that I think
0: that was going to be a bullpen day.
1: Totally. And Drouin was going to be the scheduled starter, but they wanted to give everybody, and they saw the off day tomorrow and heading into the 17 games and 17 day stretch. They went, okay, let's try to get our guys some extra rest, push Shane Drouin to tomorrow. So he'll start tomorrow, Gasser Saturday, Miz on Sunday. So if you're looking for the next time Miz is going to start, it's going to be Sunday, which is the last day of the road trip, unfortunately, right before they come home. But he'll still get a start on the homestand. But they kind of have this battle when it comes to the philosophy of Pat Murphy, and one of the reasons why the Brewers have been so successful is because his motto is win tonight. And they have done that, and they have been able to do that. Now, if you're resting guys and trying to give guys more rest and trying to be careful and trying to get them healthy for October, that throws a little bit of that out the window. Now, not completely, but, you know, Pat Murphy, every time he talks about giving rest to his pitchers, he also usually, almost always ends the statement by saying, but, you know, we still got to win tonight. We can't coast uphill, right? Some of his different sayings that are basically all around the tune of, we got to win tonight's game and then worry about tomorrow. Now, I think the front office and the Brewers organization as a whole is thinking, okay, you know what? We got to

0: where we got to last year, but we want to make sure our young guys are healthy in October. And if we can spare them some rest here in July and August and September, let's do that because of the lead we have in the division, because the record we have, because we're right in it for the best record in ball, we can maybe afford to do that. And it's going to be kind of this, and yesterday's a good example of where you put Thomas Pinot in, he gives up the home run. You know, you also go and you say, okay, then you have a bullpen game. And is that, you know, worth giving up a game yesterday? Now, it was a 3-2 game in the sixth inning, so I'm not saying they gave up on yesterday's game, but you clearly think you probably have a better shot to win if Shane Drouin is in there. So it's a battle kind of that they're going to have to fight the rest of the year. I'm not saying it's Pat Murphy against the front office. I think they're all kind of working in a cohesion here. If Pat Murphy had his druthers, he'd go out and, you know, pitch his best guys every night, but that's not how it works, and he knows that. So I think he also is smart and knows that they have to rest some guys. But I think that's going to be the biggest question. Honestly, the biggest question facing this team the rest of the year is how are they going to manage their young pitching while also making sure they win enough games to win the division and get to where they want to be and obviously have that bye, which is so important because then you don't have to play that first series.
1: That's the thing. Mm-hmm. The series, you win the series, you don't have to play.
0: Yeah.
1: And having that is huge for the Brewers. And can't discount that. Although, playing home playoff games brings revenue, which certainly helps the Brewers' coffers.
0: True.
1: But Scooble jersey sales or even t-shirt jerseys, because you know he's a rental.
0: Right.
1: Still be pretty cool.
0: It would be.
1: Give you a pop as well.
0: Mark in Madison says, Brewers have to ask themselves a question. Would you rather give up assets to have Scooble on your team or lose to him in a playoff game? Obviously, you want him on your team, but you're obviously giving up something.
1: Yamamoto was tough enough last year.
0: Ooh.
1: And Ohtani may or may not even throw moving forward. Right?
0: Right. Yeah. It sounds like he will. It sounds like Andrew Friedman, their GM, president of baseball ops. I don't know. Everybody's got different names for their guy who makes decisions. But I think it sounds like things are trending in the right direction for him to pitch eventually. I don't know. This sounds like to me. So, maybe it might be a whole Dodgers thing again where they're trying to save him for the postseason.
1: I'm looking at the whole outlay and the whole trade market, and there's a lot more buyers than sellers.
0: Yeah, there is, and that makes the price go up.
1: Yeah, like and the Nationals, like, should they be buying? Pittsburgh, people look at them and say they should be buying.
0: Yeah, and they've said they're going to buy. Twins. These teams are saying they're going to buy, yeah. And they're right around 500.
1: Yeah, which is wild because they're in it. Right?
0: Yep.
1: One of the biggest needs that a lot of teams have and one of the hottest commodities out there is catching.
0: Yeah.
1: Which begs the question. What if would the Brewers try to dangle Gary Sanchez?
0: Oh, and then use Jefferson Caro the rest of the year?
1: Or maybe pick up a guy. But would you?
0: I wouldn't be totally opposed to that.
1: I mean, that's a good, but have that thump and that veteran, if something happened to Contreras.
0: Yeah, I don't love that. I don't love it. I wouldn't be totally opposed, but I don't love it. Remember, this is the time last year where they DFA'd Eric Haas for Danny Jansen. That didn't work out incredibly well.
1: Not great.
0: No.
1: Not great. Where's Danny Jansen now?
0: He is with someone.
1: I haven't heard his name all year.
0: No. That was just one of those strange moves you just kind of shook your head at a little bit.
1: But
0: he hasn't played in the majors since June 2nd. I don't know.
1: So what happens if, what happens?
0: He's currently on the IL for the Rangers.
1: If you could trade a Gary Sanchez to a Tampa or somebody and get something back?
0: Yeah.
1: Now, it's all about the return.
0: It is.
1: But that's not out of the realm.
0: Probably not. That's an interesting one. I haven't really thought about that.
1: Because you don't think about that, whereas teams are looking at, we're thinking about, do you trade Andrew Fisher?
0: Mm-hmm.
1: Do you trade, Tyson Harden? Do you trade Logan Henderson as part of a big deal if that's what the Tigers want for Scooble?
0: Right.
1: Don't know that I make that deal.
0: Mm-hmm. Jim Bowden said, do you trade Brandon Sproat? I think as fans probably would be more wanting to trade Sproat than Henderson, obviously. And I would think that the Tigers would want Henderson over Sproat at this point.
1: But they might take Sproat too.
0: They might.
1: Sproat and a couple prospects?
0: Mm-hmm.
1: Not a bad return.
0: Yeah.
1: especially if you're going to trade Scooble there, you're still kind of in it. If they're not going to trade Casey Mize.
0: Right, right.
1: They need a major league pitcher back.
0: Yep.
1: There's a guy.
0: Yeah. Yeah, the catcher thing, I don't know if I love changing your backup catcher at this point in the season. You could. Obviously, with a young rotation, they kind of know Gary Sanchez. Now Gary Sanchez knows them. It's a quick learning curve. We saw it with Danny Jansen. It just didn't fully seem right with Danny Jansen last year.
1: Yeah, never melded. But he's, yeah. You know.
0: So I would be a little apprehensive about that, but I'm not totally opposed to letting him go.
1: But I'm just trying to think of all possibilities.
0: Oh, there's probably a possibility. Well, there's a ton of possibilities the Brewers are thinking of that we aren't. But there's probably one of them that's going to happen, and we haven't even thought about it.
1: We've not seen Jet Williams in the major leagues, really.
0: Sure.
1: Is he a guy that you'd trade? Why not, right?
0: Right. I was just reading this text.
1: If not now, when?
0: If not, for who?
1: But yeah, I mean, just as part of any deal that you're going to make.
0: But who would you be trading, you said?
1: Yeah, like, is Jet Williams a guy? Oh, absolutely. He's a guy you would trade.
0: I think he's absolutely, yeah. Yeah. I saw.
1: Trade him back for Peralta, straight up?
0: I saw, right. I saw a Mets writer say, oh, I would do this trade in a heartbeat. It's Freddie Peralta for Blake Burke and Jet Williams. And I'm like, are the Brewers really going to do that?
1: I don't know. Blake Burke looks like he's...
0: I think that's too much to give up.
1: Young, controllable power. Like Jet Williams and
0: I would do Jet
1: somebody
0: for
1: else.
0: Freddie straight up, yes. But I are the Mets going to do that?
1: Yeah, that's good question. Probably not since they already...
0: Traded away Jet?
1: Jet Williams.
0: I don't know. Crazy things have
1: Jet
0: happened.
1: Williams and Braylon Payne.
0: Okay, for Freddie?
1: Yeah.
0: I feel like that's a realistic... I don't know. Is that realistic? I don't know. Is that too much you're giving up?
1: Yeah.
0: Maybe. But
1: here's the thing, though, that you got to think about. With Freddie and the way that this year seems to have diminished his market price, and with Brandon Woodruff likely off your bankroll, is Freddie a guy that would sign? Is Freddie not a rental?
0: That's interesting.
1: And would Freddie take a below-market deal to stay in Milwaukee and continue to work with Chris Hook and Jim Henderson and be where he's comfortable? Because I thought about that initially. Nobody thought about that when they traded Freddie Peralta, that when he's a free agent, he could just sign here.
0: He could. But at that time, if he does what he did last year and pitched to a 2.70 ERA, his price is going to be out of the market.
1: You thought so, but he doesn't look like a $300 million pitcher at this point.
0: No, he doesn't. And, I mean, it's wild. He has pitched 63 less innings than he did last year, and he's given up already 10 more earned runs than last year.
1: What is Freddie's future? Is it like if he's a 4-year, $100 million guy or,
0: right,
1: you know, it's not out of the Brewers' price range per se.
0: Not necessarily.
1: But I don't know that you want to be shopping in that aisle.
0: Or does he take a short-term deal with the Brewers, trying to get back on track and then bet on his future a little bit instead of going for the big deal now?
1: That's not a bad idea.
0: And maybe the Brewers are more interested in that, like they gave $22 million to Woodruff. Would they do something like that for Peralta? I don't know if it's 22, but it's, you know, something significant.
1: Yeah. So. It's fascinating. Like, what is his market value?
0: It's
1: teams that want to trade for him. Okay. But then what do you want to extend him?
0: Right. Right.
1: So he's correct. Not a rental.
0: Yeah.
1: The idea of Freddie Peralta is, I think, better than the actual reality.
0: It might be. Ways. Oh, it might be. It might be. I just want his smile back in the club.
1: Yeah. It'd be great. Did you have any FOMO watching Adamas Cavort, or are you done with that now?
0: I'm kind of done with that. I
1: nice player, but let the Giants pay. Highest paid player in Giants history.
0: I do not think that would. Well, obviously the Brewers wouldn't have done it.
1: That they wasn't a mistake,
0: but it was not.
1: When you see Cooper Pratt, you go, okay,
0: yes,
1: not a mistake.
0: Yeah,
1: fascinating possibilities.
0: It is.
1: We're talking about all of them. When we come back, we will close up shop, wrap up some loose ends, and have our wake and bake story brought to us by our friends at happyplacehemp.com. 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
26: Just before midnight on Saturday, February 19th, 2005, Danielle Imbo and her friend Richard Patrone left a crowded Philadelphia bar. The two 30-somethings planned to walk to Richard's truck and drive home. but they never made it.
0: It does not make sense. It's like they literally vanished.
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26: Was it an accident, or were they murdered?
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26: Those same questions frustrated law enforcement. The FBI called it murder for hire.
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3: 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One of them was the target. The other one was wrong place, wrong time.
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0: You're right, it could be. But it also could be something your son did, too.
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0: He's your son, and in your eyes, he's innocent. 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
0: That drove the wedge between the families.
26: What happened to Danielle and Richard?
9: I think that whatever happened to my dad and Danielle was planned and orchestrated and thought out.
26: 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In this series, I dig into my own investigation to find answers for the families and get justice for Richard and Danielle.
0: I just want some peace for my sister's soul, and I want some peace for my mother.
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28: 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Hunter, you're going to love this story.
29: Oh, boy.
28: I always talk about, the idea that the Brewers are going to have a Cy Young winner and win the World Series. It's like, getting struck by lightning while you're being attacked by a shark. This isn't on that level. But a 13-year-old from Houston is recovering after she was bitten by a barracuda while celebrating her birthday with her family in Turks and Caicos.
29: Ouch.
28: Claire McDonald was doing a handstand in shallow water on vacation and was bit by a barracuda. That's pretty strange, right? She was in 4 or 5 feet water and she just felt a lot of pressure on her hand. The encounter took a few seconds, but she said the aftermath was terrifying. She just looked up from her hand, saw blood everywhere running through her whole arm. It was like a horror movie.
29: Okay.
28: So the family got her to shore, got her help. A bystander identified herself as a nurse, stepped in to help. And she said, yes, she made a tourniquet to stop the bleeding. She waited for an ambulance to arrive and she's recovering. But the thing is, she was doing a handstand, was bit by a barracuda. She's 13 years old. And what is her life goal? She is undeterred. You can't make this up. Her dream is to one day become a marine biologist.
29: Wow. Well, there you go.
28: There's the story. That's her plan. And
29: And it hasn't changed yet.
28: Has not changed her approach.
29: Well.
28: But a few seconds of a terrifying attack by a barracuda. The family showed multiple lacerations and puncture wounds to her hand in photos. She's got quite the story. She spent several hours in the emergency room. Doctors cleaned the wounds, placed a loose stitch there, and she was able to enjoy the rest of the family vacation, and she maintained a positive outlook throughout the experience. She named the barracuda Susie. I'm not mad at the ocean. I'm a little mad at Susie, but we'll get over it. She's an inspiration. When you fall, you get back up.
29: Yes, you
28: do. Now she's back home preparing for surgery, and she still wants to be a marine biologist.
29: Wow.
28: Just because the bite happened doesn't change. I love animals, want to study them. All right. So she loves the sea. Shout out to Claire. That's our Wake and Bake story brought to us by HappyPlaceHemp.com. Tomorrow on the program, Billy will join us again. It's me and Hunter against the world. Maybe we'll have a trade. Maybe we won't.
29: Who knows?
28: We'll preview the series against the Angels. Mm. But what we're really thinking about this weekend is the trade deadline.
29: We will.
28: So be with us then. That. We will see you at 5 a.m. tomorrow. Thanks for hanging out with us. And as Billy might say, peace.

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10: The different color noises, white noise, brown noise, pink noise. Brown noise is deeper, has lower frequencies, it's got more bass, minimalizes that higher frequency. Mm-hmm. And I didn't really know this, but apparently you can liken some of these to sounds in nature. And apparently brown noise is more akin to like a river rapid or a heavy rainfall or thunder.
11: Because there's also white noise and pink noise, you think brown noise is just named after the color brown. Wrong. There was a scientist named Robert Brown from Scotland.
10: White noise is used, aside from just sleeping, a lot of times with like noise-canceling headphones and stuff, mm-hmm. masking other sounds.
11: Pink noise is a little different. It's kind of like the compromise between white noise and brown noise.
10: As far as which one is best for sleep, there have been some very middling studies over the years. But at Oxford in 2017, they said that they fell asleep 40% faster listening to white noise, but their overall sleep was about the same.
11: Okay.
10: There was a study in 2017 from Northwestern of 13 older adults, and they said pink noise provided deeper sleep overall and improved ability to recall words.
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Well, good news, he goes everywhere with you. 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
5: 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Forgotten, kicked to the curb. You replace Tom Brady, and you lead them to the playoffs. 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
5: He's a bargain right now.
4: This is Dan Patrick.
5: And we made it to a Thursday. It's hour one. Fully assembled here. Front row with Paulie and Marvin. Staring at the back row. As always, Dylan and Fritzy. And the backroom guys as well. 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Poll question, play of the day, stat of the day. All of that forthcoming. Good morning, those watching the show on Peacock or listening on our radio affiliates around the country, including iHeartRadio and Fox Sports Radio. We'll check in with the Kansas City Chiefs coming up in about 20 minutes from now. You know, I look at NFL training camp. No news is good news for me. Because you can get guys and say, oh, Shedeur Sanders yesterday completed X number of passes and didn't throw any interceptions. Okay. Deshaun Watson threw two interceptions. Okay. Patrick Mahomes looking good. Okay. Usually what happens in training camp is the news that emerges is bad news. Somebody got hurt. Or you might have somebody holding out or holding in. Jahmyr Gibbs and Bijan Robinson. And this is interesting to watch for me, because we'll get to the salaries here in a moment, but they're not the traditional running back. And it wasn't that long ago, running back was the NFL's toughest place to cash in. But Gibbs and Robinson, Gibbs plays for Detroit, Robinson for Atlanta. These guys are chess pieces, and they'll be up there for the offensive player of the year. But the timing is interesting for both of these players, because whichever player signs first is going to establish the market. Saquon Barkley is the highest paid running back, I think, at around $19 million. But these two are waiting, and the waiting game is going to be worth millions. The Lions and Falcons, you want to get a deal done, obviously, as soon as possible. The earlier you get a deal done, the cheaper the contract becomes, because if Gibbs signs first, Bijan Robinson's going to say, well, I want more than what he's getting. And he might have every right to be able to do that. But these holdouts or hold-ins are really interesting with these two players at that position. Highest paid running backs going into this season. Saquon Barkley is at 20.6. Christian McCaffrey, 19 million. Devon Achane, 16 million. Breece Hall makes 15.2. Derrick Henry, 15. Kenneth Walker, K9, makes 14.3. These players are probably going to be in that $20 million range, I would think. I don't know if they make more than Saquon Barkley, but they're going to come pretty close to that. So NFL news, training camp news, the best news I can get is there's no news out of camp, because somebody's going to say, hey, that rookie looks good. Okay. You might be looking good at the end of July. I want you looking good September, October, November, December. Even with Patrick Mahomes, you know, you can see him moving around a little bit, you know, another month. That's what I'm really curious about, how he's going to be then. What I care about now, and this is why I want to check in with the Kansas City Chiefs, is you can be running around. Anybody who's had surgery, knee surgery, it's not the running around. It's the day after the running around. And that's when you want to know if there's swelling, if, you know, there's still inflammation in there. Patrick Mahomes isn't running away from anybody who's trying to hit him, at least not now. That's what I care about. But, you know, the Chiefs are interesting. Get your offensive line back healthy. K9 comes in. This is the first time they've invested in a running back. They had Edwards-Helaire.
0: Oh.
5: Remember that? That was a luxury pick, and I thought, damn, the Kansas City Chiefs did it again. I think last pick of the first round, and you go, yep, we got him. And I go, oh, man, they've got their Christian McCaffrey. Not exactly. And then you find Pacheco. Didn't pay him, but the Chiefs are still fascinating. Kelce comes back. I think if you're Kelce, you're going to come back if you know Mahomes is going to be ready to go week one. I don't think you want to come back and go, wait a minute, is he going to be out the first month and Justin Fields is going to be? Now, that's a luxury, I think, Justin Fields, because you have to prepare for that kind of quarterback. But Kelce, I don't know about Rice. Worthy? Worthy's one of those guys, man, he can fly. Can he catch? can he run routes? There's a lot of guys who can fly. What do you, like Tyreek Hill could fly and he could also run, you know, routes. So, you know, I look at Kansas City, you know, defensively, are they going to be imposing? Because their last Super Bowl, they led with their defense. That's why I wanted to check in with Kansas City. Didn't win the division last year. Denver did. And it's hard to count anybody, you know, any team that has Patrick Mahomes on it. But when you're coming back from knee surgery, you automatically favor it. And what happens sometimes, and quarterbacks have talked about this, Tom Brady talked about that with me a long time ago, when he blew out his knee against Kansas City, you're always thinking of or seeing or think you're seeing or feeling people around your feet. Because if you're out on your own, you're okay. It's guys getting close to you, and you can't help but think consciously or subconsciously. That'll be the big hurdle for Mahomes. Get that out of your head. Are you still able to plant? You're able to have the same motion. Now, he's different because he's like Aaron Rodgers. These aren't your seven-step back, plant, fire. They're constant moving, front foot, back foot, side, you know, delivery. And I think with Mahomes, so a little bit different. Brady was your drop-back passer, you know, back, plant, you know, and then follow through. Mahomes is not. But we'll check in with the Kansas City Chiefs to follow up on Patrick Mahomes. Yes, Marvin?
6: Is Mahomes more likely to win MVP or comeback player of the year?
5: I would say comeback player of the year. But I don't know who he'd be up against. I'm sure there are other guys who went through, you know, Jaden Daniels would be up there as well. Yeah, Dylan.
7: I've got the comeback player of the year odds, if you'd like.
5: Well, of course.
7: Patrick Mahomes, the heavy favorite, plus 185, followed by Jaden Daniels, plus 450. Then Kyler Murray, plus 550.
5: Okay. What did he come back from?
7: The Cardinals.
5: Oh, okay.
8: Fair point.
5: I have Super Bowl odds. We're still waiting for Aaron Donald to show up at Rams camp. And I had somebody tell me yesterday, who works with the NFL. And I said, what do you think about Aaron Donald? He goes, would you go to training camp if you're Aaron Donald? And I go, no. He goes, exactly. You're just going to go, you're going to wait as long as you can. You don't have to, now, you have to get in shape. You have to get in football shape, and that's different than just regular shape. But it seems like Aaron Donald has kind of maintained his NFL body. A lot of times you'll see these guys, like Joe Thomas of the Cleveland Browns. Like, he lost 50 pounds. These guys, they shed that weight. They have to when they get older. But with Aaron Donald, you're not showing up for training camp. Not until you have to. And, you know, my point is, you're overwhelming favorites to win the Super Bowl without you. Now, maybe DraftKings is factoring that in, that Aaron Donald is going to play. You are the overwhelming favorite. And if you're Aaron Donald, I don't know, you pick off $8 million or $10 million. I don't know what they're going to offer him. You get to play 40 plays, rotational player. Hell, if you want to play home games, I'm fine with that. All I want you is ready for the postseason. That's it. Regular season, you can kind of get in shape as we go along. But here are the odds. Rams plus 550. Then it's the Bills at plus 1,000. When have he had a disparity between first and second with the odds? I mean, that seems like a pretty big disparity, Dylan. I don't know if we could check in on that. But Rams plus 550, Bills plus 1,000, Ravens plus 1,000. They didn't make the playoffs last year. Then it's the Super Bowl champion Seahawks. Then it's the Eagles, Patriots, and Chiefs. Eagles, Patriots, and Chiefs plus 1,600. Rams are big favorites. And in a division with the defending Super Bowl champs, he tried to say. Yeah, Seahawks plus 1,100. Then the Eagles, Patriots, and Chiefs. Yes, Paulie.
0: This feels like a little bit of a slight to the Seahawks. They didn't get lucky last year. 14 wins. They outscored their opponents by 191 points for the season. That's the best in football. They didn't sneak in.
5: Yeah.
0: Bit of a slight.
5: Yeah, I know.
0: Bulletin board?
5: I guess.
0: I love that. Yeah. Do you think they actually have that? Like, is there a locker room in the NFL that has a bulletin board and uses anti-media sentiment and puts it up there?
5: We can ask Ross Tucker when he joins us. Yeah. Ross will join us coming up next hour. Yes, Dylan.
7: Yeah, where are the thumbtacks? Someone just wrote a mean article about it. The Rams plus 550 is sort of in the same ballpark of like the Chiefs of a few years ago, preseason, where they're like plus 500, 600.
5: Yeah.
7: And then there's always a little bit of a gap between like, it would be like the Ravens at plus 1,000 or something.
5: Okay. All right. 877-3DP show operator, Tyler sitting by. You'll take your phone calls. Dylan, poll question for hour one.
7: Well, Dan, worse injury these days from a recovery standpoint, Achilles tear, ACL tear, or Tommy John? Because I know we've seen a big shift in all of those. And it always felt like Achilles tear was like the most catastrophic. But I mean, like, you've seen guys like Aaron Rodgers come back crazy quick.
5: Well, Jason Tatum came back. You know, now it's like an 8-9 month period to be able to come back. But the key is to get surgery right away. It always drives me crazy where somebody got hurt and then they would wait like, you know, 6 weeks to get surgery. Now, I know you have to have the swelling to go down, but I think Shaq did that 1 year. Didn't he wait to get surgery at the start of a season? You remember? I don't know what year that was.
0: Caught a lot of criticism.
5: Yeah, rightfully so. Get the surgery done. Get this surgery done with the Achilles. It's still, knees are the easiest to come back from. I mean, they've mastered that. But the Achilles and the Tommy John, both were career-ending injuries. Now, I mean, Tommy John, they've got that down to a science. We're just learning the process of the Achilles surgery. Yeah, Paulie.
0: That was February of 2003 with Shaq. He had a toe issue.
5: Oh, yeah.
0: Big toes. He delayed his toe surgery and caught a lot of criticism.
5: Yeah. But guys don't want to come back and go through the monotony, especially with training camp. But if you're injured, dinged up a little bit, trying to come back, just how it feels where you're out there running, because you can try to simulate playing in a game. You can't. Mahomes isn't going to know until he knows, till we see it. Yes, Dylan?
7: Well, I remember when Adrian Peterson tore his ACL and came back in like 9 months, and everyone was like, this is unheard of.
5: Well, didn't he blow out both of them? Was it just one?
7: I think it was just one.
5: Okay.
7: I'll check.
5: Okay. I don't know why I thought that he did both of them. Yes, Marv?
6: And then the Chiefs' first game, it's a division game.
5: Yeah, Denver.
6: Against the Broncos.
5: Yeah. Yeah. But I got to look at the entire season. It's not, hey, let's go out there and let everybody know we're still the class of the AFC West. I don't need it. There's no bright. You don't win anything winning that first week. You want to make sure he's comfortable at going out there. And I think, you know, Andy Reid knows this. Mahomes knows this. He's not putting Patrick out there unless Mahomes says, I'm good to go. Although Mahomes has said, hey, I'm going to be running less. Now he's going to be under center a little bit more. I'm just curious how the offense looks. And I think the days of him throwing for 40 touchdowns are over because defenses realized we're going to let you move the ball down the field. We're not letting you throw home runs. And he doesn't really. I mean, Tyreek Hill is a Hall of Fame. You know, he kind of forced these defenses to be like, we're going to be deep center field, keep everything in front of us. You got Worthy, who's a deep threat in theory. But he's not Tyreek Hill. Rice can be very talented, but it feels like the defense is all kind of colluded to how do you stop Kansas City? you make them move the ball, you know, kind of methodically a little bit more than normal. Yeah, Paulie.
0: Rashee Rice is fantastic, but you just worry about him when he leaves the facility.
5: Oh, yeah.
0: Like Sunday, he's fantastic. The other days of the week, what are we doing?
5: I would have the tracking device on his phone, you know, like I have with my wife and she has with me. You know, once he leaves the stadium, that's where I want to know where Rashee Rice is going to be. All right, we'll settle on a poll question. Phone calls coming up. Check in with the Kansas City Chiefs. Ross Tucker has some strong opinions on the quarterbacking situation with the Cleveland Browns and who he would start. He'll join us coming up next hour. Take a break. Just getting started on this Thursday. We're back after this. 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
17: We just brought up Taysom Hill the other day, and I saw where I guess he's not going to play for the Saints this year. Why were we bringing up Taysom Hill a couple of days ago? Yeah, Paulie.
18: We were talking about college quarterbacks who played other positions in the pros or didn't.
17: Okay.
18: Like Antoine Randall-El and those guys.
17: Okay. Terrell Pryor.
18: Yeah, Eric Crouch.
17: Yeah. Yeah. So Taysom Hill and the Saints are parting ways? I read the article. I'm not quite sure what's going on with Taysom Hill, but spent 10 years. Is he retiring? Maybe he goes to Denver. Maybe Sean Payton takes him back. 877-3DP-SHOW. Email address, dp@danpatrick.com. Twitter handle it, dpshow. Jesse Newell covers the Chiefs, beat writer for The Athletic, joining us on the program. Jesse, thanks for joining us. If I ask you 6 months ago, would you think that Patrick Mahomes would be ready for week one? You would have said what?
19: I would have said perhaps, maybe more so than any other guy we would have known coming in the NFL, just with his competitiveness. And we know from him that, hey, this guy has had his kneecap on the side of his knee before and come back in 2 weeks. But the progress he's made still has been surprising. And the fact that he's out there in team drills, 11 on 11s, jumping up and down, I think it's further than anybody could have anticipated.
17: Yeah, and this might be a situation you almost have to protect him from himself. Like, he might have to learn how to play the position differently. And I don't know, I'm sure he can do it, but, you know, he extends plays, he'll use his legs. But is there a concerted effort to change how Mahomes is going to be playing this year?
19: Yeah, I think there's a couple things, and I mentioned this recently in a piece. I've seen more under center from the Chiefs this preseason camp, training camp. I know it's early, but you get Kenneth Walker. You potentially want to use your interior three of Kingsley Suamata'i, Creed Humphrey, and Trey Smith to get more downhill in the run game. And we hear so much about take pressure off Patrick Mahomes. Well, turn around and hand the ball off to Kenneth Walker. That's one way to do it. And then it's interesting, we talked to Patrick when he first got here to St. Joseph, and I asked him, I said, what's one thing you want to improve on this year? You have to have better this year. And the first thing he said was, get the ball out of my hands quicker. And I think you've seen this progression from quarterbacks over time. Tom Brady's a great example is, hey, as I become older, as I'm not as mobile as I once was, how can I recreate myself? How can I re-envision myself to do something a little bit different? And when Patrick was at his best last year, even when he could scramble, he was at his best when he was peppering guys, you know, short, time to throw. And so I think he's making a concerted effort this year to go, I know I can't be Superman every play. I've got to let the offense work for me. And so I think that is something you'll see with the Chiefs offense. And like I said, when they've done it before, it's worked out really well.
17: But is he going to be more Brady-like?
19: I don't know. I mean, he's 30, so he's not 40 yet. And obviously Brady played so long into his career, but maybe Rodgers is another example too, where you see these guys and all of a sudden you've got to figure out how to maneuver within yourself. And Patrick gave an interesting answer. He was asked about how he'll feel good or comfortable and how you get over these injuries mentally. And he said a couple years ago when he had that kneecap incident, you know, where it was on the side of his knee, came back in 2 weeks. He said the Tennessee games when he came back, and he made a jump throw in that game that was on all his highlight reels. It looked really cool. And he goes, yeah, that might have looked cool, but I was doing that to try to figure out how to work around my knee and to be comfortable with it. And so I think so much of this right now for him is figuring out the comfort level. In rookie minicamp, he was here and going through with rookies. But, man, you could see him pull out that brace and tug at it and kind of adjust it and make sure that the thing was right. But, you know, how much of this is going to be to get it off of his mind and to be able to play freely? I think that's so much. And he said a couple days ago, Patrick said, this is something I'm going to have to not only play with this year, but further years into my career. So it does make me wonder if this is kind of a pivot point for his career where, hey, he wanted to be Superman. He wanted to do the perpendicular parallel throws in the Super Bowl. He wanted to make all these plays in scrambling, but maybe this is the moment where he has to be a different quarterback and manage the offense better and become a more productive version of himself while maybe doing a little bit less.
17: Yeah, and I'm wondering about the timing of this, though, Jesse, because you open up with Denver and you got a divisional game. I want Mahomes for the season. I don't care about winning that opening week. And I don't know who makes this decision. Like, is Andy Reid making the decision or is Patrick Mahomes going to make the decision?
19: It's a good question. I think the thing that might be comforting for the Chiefs out there is Dan Cooper, who is the team athletic trainer, did the surgery, is from the Dallas Cowboys. Patrick told us that he got cleared 2 days before rookie minicamp here and had to go through a bunch of exercises, drills to basically show his strength with the leg. And so we know he's superhuman when it comes to rehab, when it comes to getting back, all of those particular things. But the fact that there's an outside entity here that said, you're cleared to do this thing and you're ready to go. But you're right, Dan. I mean, he's competitive. He's going to want to be out there. And part of me, too, is just like, if he is cleared, then why would you stop him? Denver's an important game for these Chiefs. And if you have come off of three straight Super Bowl appearances, maybe the first game isn't that important. They're coming off of 6-11. All of a sudden, this sort of dynasty talk is are the Chiefs, you know, who they used to be? That's a little bit more up in the air, I think, than what past years would be. So getting off to a good start would be important. So I hear you. They have eyes on him every day in practice, obviously those things. But I think there is, at least in the back of your mind, you're thinking, is Patrick Mahomes pushing this whole thing forward? The fact there's other outside doctors available and they're watching him every play, I think that can provide some comfort. And if he's available to play, and there's really no reason to hold him out, he is going to have to play differently, though, and find a way to protect himself like he did in that Tennessee game.
17: Jesse Newell covers the Chiefs beat writer for The Athletic. Travis Kelce coming back for one more season. How was that decision attached to Mahomes' availability this season in any way, shape, or form?
19: I do think so. And again, we're around Travis. He was sort of the last man standing last year, where they were down to their third quarterback. You know, they're going through a really difficult time offensively, and I think those guys are so close. We know. And for Travis, you talk about competitiveness. To go out on a year where you were 6-11, you missed the playoffs, and your last completed pass to you would be from Chris Oladokun. I just think in his mind, that's not the way to go out. And so, yeah, he looked great yesterday. He caught a pass in traffic between two linebackers. Andy Reid was so happy with him. He made a joke. He said, yeah, Travis is in great shape. He did a lot of dancing at his wedding. So when you hear Andy Reid jokes like that, you know that he did come back in good shape. But we've seen some photos out there from a social media where he worked out in Florida to get himself ready and sort of last year really rededicated himself

0: I'm sure in a week or two he will be asked about the wedding. But yeah, we're allowed to. It just it depends on the response you're going to get and maybe the eye rolls you're going to get in the media room as well. But it's a very interesting dynamic. I mean, it's, you know, I did not envision getting into this job in sports journalism thinking I'd be interviewed by Vanity Fair, you know, to be quoted, because the biggest story since, you know, Joe DiMaggio and Marilyn Monroe has become Taylor Swift and Travis Kelce. So there is a different dynamic here. You know, the photographers show up 2 hours early and are down and getting their, you know, cameras set up in the hallways because, you know, you never know who's going to show up to a Chiefs game. And obviously this has become a celebrity event for many of these contests.
1: All right, I'll give you the first question. What would it be about the wedding with Travis?
0: About the wedding.
1: Yeah.
0: Oh, man. Now you got me unprepared here, which is what I shouldn't be.
1: How about this? How about this? What was better, getting married or winning the Super Bowl?
0: Oh. You know, you want to talk about putting somebody in a no-win situation in beautiful St. Joseph, Missouri, at Missouri Western's campus. Yeah, definitely could do that. But, yeah, the crazy part about all this, as you know, Dan, like all of the secretiveness around it, and then you hear some stories and you want to believe them, but you're not sure because of what's happened. So this really is a different dynamic. To cover the Chiefs, you sometimes think you're, hey, just covering an NFL team, but all of a sudden you're going to hit it by texts from friends going, are you in New York today by chance? And no, I'm not, but we will get further details, I'm sure, down the line.
1: You didn't get invited, did you?
0: I did not. I'm not disappointed, and I would not invite me if I was him either. So,
1: great stuff. Thanks for joining us, Jesse.
0: Hey, Dan, appreciate it.
1: That's Jesse Newell. He works for The Athletic covering the Chiefs. Yeah, you got to ask him questions. It's weird to have so much buildup, so many people, so many big-name people, and nobody's allowed to talk about this. I was talking to Kevin Frazier from Entertainment Tonight, and I said, what did you hear about the wedding? He goes, hey, bro, I can't tell you anything. Even if I know something, I can't. Taylor's PR people, nope, you cannot mess with them. And I go, what? What can't you, what happened there? Okay, what kind of hors d'oeuvres did you have? Did they have a signature drink? What did the cake look like? It's weird that you're not allowed to talk about this. But everybody, you know, a thousand people were there. And then you talk to a couple of them, you're like, I can't say anything. I go, what's going to happen? You're not going to get invited to the next marriage? Like, what's going on here? Yes, Dylan.
2: Yeah, I mean, I truly could not care less about anything about the wedding, but I would be fascinated to know what the food spread was like.
1: I'd be fine with it. I mean, you know, just give me a little bit, you know, what was so unique? What did it look like? I don't know. I mean, I was talking to Jason Kelce when we were in Tahoe. And I said, hey, would you come on the show and smash Todd with a cake? And he goes, yeah, I heard about the bet, you know, that Todd lost. He didn't think my brother was going to get married. And I said, yeah. Would you just come on? All you need to do is come on with the wedding cake that we have and smash him in the face. He said, I don't want to bring any more attention to the wedding. And I go, okay, I respect that. So we started talking a little bit, and I said, did you cry? He said, yeah. He goes, I didn't cry at my own wedding. He goes, I cried at that. And then I go, wait a minute. He didn't say don't tell anybody that, but here I'm, it's like I'm trying to get information, you know, like this is Pentagon Papers or Watergate or something. Like, all right, I don't want anybody to see me talking to you. Jason Kelce was the most popular athlete, former athlete there in Tahoe, because you had regular people who were interested, and then you had the teenage girls who, of course, are Taylor Swift fans. He had a large gallery following him. Now, Steph Curry always does. Charles Barkley always does. Jason Kelce, I was surprised at that. But it's a, you know, a whole new audience. You got the podcast, obviously everything with his brother. He's a funny guy, works on the mothership. Yes, Dylan.
2: Yeah, I was walking back from the clubhouse to set and during Tahoe, and it was while they were doing like the practice round, and Jason Kelce was coming across one of the crosswalks, and I was like, there was like enough what looked like Secret Service members. I was like, this must be the president or something. And I was like, that seems like overkill. And then he got over to the tee box. I was like, that's not overkill at all. Literally everyone at this tournament is here.
1: Yeah, they were there. I was screaming, you know. And I kept thinking,

0: who are these girls screaming? I thought Harry Styles or somebody showed up, and you hear like boy bands screaming from these teenagers. And I go, Jason Kelsey? Yeah. Wasn't he up for sexiest man of the year as well? Was that last year, the year before? Pretty good run for a guy who played center. Yes, Marvin.
1: It was like a perfect storm. His brother married Taylor Swift, and he was a part of the most famous or infamous football play of the past three seasons,
2: yeah,
1: which was the tush push.
0: Simone Biles said that Avril Lavigne stole her sunglasses at the wedding.
2: That sounds like a made-up story.
0: So now she said that Avril Lavigne accidentally walked off with the sunglasses, and Simone Biles is reaching out to Avril Lavigne. He was a skater boy, said, see you later, boy. And she would like to get her sunglasses back. So just an accident. But are we allowed to talk about that as well at the wedding? Yes, Todd.
3: Unless they look just like yours, how could you accidentally take someone's sunglasses? Usually they're kind of unique. No sunglasses are really exactly the same. I don't know how you could just put it in your pocket or walk off with them without making sure they belong to you.
0: So maybe Avril Lavigne tried to steal those?
3: I don't know. I don't want to call her a thief.
0: Are you accusing Avril Lavigne?
3: I think I'm hinting at it without just coming right out and saying it. But like, you got to check to make sure that's your property.
0: All right. Yeah. Simone Biles said that Avril Lavigne accidentally walked off with them, and she would like to get them back. Yes, Marv?
1: Why can't you talk about the wedding? You didn't sign an NDA.
0: Oh, no. I'm talking about other people, if they're allowed to talk about this. Yeah. And, hey, if I get information, I'm dishing. I'm giving you the tea. I'm telling you what went on there. I just can't get anybody to tell me stuff. And one person who did goes, you can't say it on the show. And I go, well, why not? You can't say it on the show. I said, then don't tell me this stuff. Because if you tell me, I'm the conduit to my audience. Maybe that's why I didn't get invited. They knew that I would blab. I wouldn't be able to hold back. I wouldn't. Yes, Mark.
1: Has the combination of the Chiefs' success and Taylor Swift, have they become one of those national teams a la the Steelers, the Cowboys, the 49ers, the Raiders, where no matter where they go, they have fans?
0: Yeah, I think so. But I think there's fatigue. I think there's Chiefs fatigue with all of this, certainly with Taylor Swift and Travis Kelce, and that they were winning. There was Patriot fatigue, you know, when they're winning, and you know, Tom, and then there's Giselle, you know. So we spend so much time on the NFL, and if you have other ingredients to throw in there besides a great team, then, yeah, there'll be fatigue. Yes, Todd?
3: I know they had to sign this disclosure thing, and they can't talk about it, but would anybody really, for a couple that popular and well-liked, well-loved, say anything critical? Like, I can't believe Taylor would wear that dress, or the pasta was swimming in vodka sauce. It was inedible. Like, what would you say, like, to criticize? How many balloons and flowers do you need? Ridiculous.
0: I don't know if people would be critical. They're just sharing information.
3: Like gossipy things that they rather
0: like
3: not.
0: Like, you're looking at the negative side of this. Shocker.
3: But if it was positive things, that's great. But if they're all asked to sign something, they're worried about something getting out that it's nobody's business that they saw there or heard there.
0: Yeah, but once again, you're looking at the negative aspect. I'm just saying, tell me give me the feel of what it was like. You took over Madison Square Garden. What did it look like? How did you make it intimate? I mean, this isn't a local church where I got married in Manhattan. Yeah, Paulie.
2: Yeah, I'm going to be the ombudsman here with Fritzy. I don't know that they had to sign NDAs, but this is a different level of celebrity wedding. This is a worldwide feeding frenzy that people wanted information. So they probably recommended to their guests, what happens here stays here, and we'd appreciate it.
0: Yeah, deal.
4: It does feel very mob-esque where they're like, we don't need to specifically tell you not to talk about it. Just know you won't be invited to anything else ever again.
0: Yes, Todd.
3: But you can talk about something that might have gotten stolen from you at the party.
0: Well, jokingly.
3: Jokingly.
0: Jokingly. Accidentally somebody stole. That doesn't have anything to do with the wedding.
3: And it happened at the wedding.
0: Yeah, but it didn't have anything to do with the actual wedding.
3: I just don't know why you would even have to suggest to any of the patrons, like, don't say anything if you overhear something or you don't like the presentation or the curtains or the chandelier or something.
0: She's the biggest celebrity in the world.
3: Well, I know Oprah did that with everyone that worked on her show. That I know for a fact, because I know someone that worked on that where you can't say anything, you know, what goes on behind the scenes at all, and you got to sign something about that.
0: Yeah, but that's smart. If I was Oprah or Ellen or any of these people, I mean, I can't do it. I mean, there's stuff that I wouldn't want people knowing that happened here.
3: We've already told a whole bunch of people stuff once the show's over.
0: Yes, Dylan.
4: Ellen would have killed for a few more signed NDAs.
0: Oh, my goodness. Man, did that happen quickly. They turned on her. The queen of mean. And I'm like, wait, what happened? I thought Ellen was, you know, everybody loved Ellen. Yes, Marvin.
1: Maybe you should have had a signed NDAs. Because when people say, oh, how's Dan? I was like, I'm going to tell you how he greets me every morning. And then I can't repeat what you say to us, but maybe you should.
0: Well, you can't spell Dan without the letters NDA. Mm-hmm.
1: Bloop.
0: I don't know what that means. I don't know what that means. Yeah. How about we take a break here? Ross Tucker will join us. He's already got his starting quarterback for the Cleveland Browns. I think Ross Tucker went to the wedding. Can we even confirm that Ross Tucker went to the wedding?
3: I don't even know if you can go that far.
2: He just canceled.
0: Well, he's from Taylor Swift's hometown. I think he got invited. And, you know, Todd, ask him if he got invited. Am I allowed to ask him about the wedding?
3: I'm going to ask right now.
0: All right. Yeah, Paul.
2: Like when you drive into that town, is it home of Taylor Swift and it's 20 by 20 and then also Ross Tucker?
0: Yeah. Yes, Dylan.
4: Well, he's also buddies with Jason Kelce, too. So he's got the twofold, both sides of the coin.
0: Yeah, but I think he got invited. All right, so he'll join us in about a half hour from now. We'll take a break, update our poll results, phone calls on the way as well. But our play of the day is next. Are you one of the 7% of adults in the United States who are searching for an alternative to sleeping in a bed? 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
17: Here's something pretty disturbing I discovered while researching this podcast. This is what it actually says on the Los Angeles Police Department website. The site states that the Adult Missing Persons Unit investigates 3,200 cases a month, and 70% of those missing people are found or returned voluntarily within 2 or 3 days. It goes on to explain, and I quote here, "Since being a missing person is not a crime, police are given a very limited role while conducting these types of investigations." At the bottom of the webpage, it gets more disturbing. There's a section titled, "What if they never returned?" And here's the official police advice. In such situations, you may want to enlist the services of a private investigator to assist in your search. If you can't afford a PI, the police elaborate, quote, "Another option would be to contact the Salvation Army, which has a missing persons locator program." There is not a single sentence on the LAPD website that would lead a loved one of a missing person to have any faith that the police would properly investigate it. What the LAPD is basically saying is, if someone you love goes missing, don't overreact. They'll probably turn up, unless they don't, in which case you should get someone besides the police to look into it. All this is my way of saying, if the police took missing persons cases as seriously as they do, say, bank robberies, I wouldn't have had to do this podcast in the first place and end up chasing a violent criminal halfway around the country. I'm Neil Strauss, and you can hear the full story of To Live and Die in L.A.
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2: 1-0. Conine drives high in the air, straight away center. Crawford is back onto the track. He's looking up, and it's gone. Come on now, Griff. His heater rolls on, and the no doubt shot chokes the fish in front.
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4: That's courtesy of the Marlins Radio Network. And yes, Griffin Conine is the son of Mr. Marlin, Jeff Conine. 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Chad in Ohio. Hi, Chad. Good morning. What do you have for me?
5: Hi, Dan. How are we doing? First time? Long time. 510, 160. Thank you for that. I had a theory on the hush-hush on the Taylor Swift-Travis Kelce wedding. If you wanted to hear it.
4: Sure.
5: I have a theory that everybody's being hush-hush because who was there? Adam Sandler. Who does Adam Sandler have a deal with? Netflix. What if they're going to do a documentary on the wedding and they don't want people to talk about it? What more, you know?
4: Sure, Chad. I mean, I'll have to ask Adam Sandler since he officiated the wedding, but I don't know if they need the publicity. That's why when people, they would get so upset when Taylor Swift showed up at a Chiefs game. She didn't say, I'll show up, but you have to show me on camera at least five times, please. She showed up. The networks are the ones who showed her. Oh, look at her. She's not really a Chiefs fan. What's she doing here? I'm like, blame CBS and Taylor Swift there. Caitlin Clark there. Yes, Marvin.
6: And not showing Taylor Swift will be irresponsible of the TV networks. If the biggest star on earth is there, you show her on TV.
4: Brian in New Jersey. What do you have for me, Brian?
7: Mr. Patrick, how are you and the boys? Just want to thank you before anything for the levity you bring into our lives, all the advice you give. But WNBA, I was never involved in women's basketball, girls' basketball until I got into the high school coaching ranks. I've been a four-year women's coach. And the WNBA, there's just so much ineptitude, and I don't know if you saw the video or the guys told you. Paige Beckers, Angel Reese, on camera, $400 exchange on a bet for the All-Star game, and the WNBA reposted that this morning. So something's got to be done. It's absolutely awful how the league is run. The Sophie Cunningham stuff with the owner the other night. It's just, I think you said an SEC sitcom on Housewives.
4: Yeah.
7: There's so much drama and just wild nature in the WNBA. We should have a sitcom with that.
4: Yeah, look, I've said what I've had to say about Kathy Engelbert, WNBA. And I would love to challenge analyst and host. The next time you talk about the WNBA, can you talk about the WNBA and not include the name Caitlin Clark? Or just on the court stuff? Because that's what it feels like the WNBA is all about. No matter what it is, no matter what the topic is, bring in Caitlin Clark. Because if you do that, you're going to get clicks. I mean, we've done it on the show. We've seen people are interested in Caitlin Clark. I get it. But for the league to grow, it has to grow where you actually care about the rest of the league. You can't just focus on Tiger Woods. That's not, you know, what was best for the PGA Tour. Everybody has to benefit. We have to talk about other players and other teams. It's not going to happen anytime soon because Caitlin Clark moves the needle. But next time somebody talks about the WNBA, listen and tell me if they talk about the WNBA without using the name Caitlin Clark. Update the poll results from the first hour. Ross Tucker was at the wedding. He said He can't talk about the wedding, but he has a funny story. He'll join us coming up in a half hour from now. Yes, Dylan.
8: Worst injury these days from a recovery standpoint, Achilles tear, ACL tear, or Tommy John. Achilles running away with it at 66%.
4: All right. Who's in the confessional on Peacock? Dylan is?
8: Believe I am.
4: Okay. If you're watching Peacock, thank you for downloading the app. 1 hour in the books, two more to go. 877-3DP show. Operator Tyler sitting by. He'll take your phone calls. Ross Tucker, our good buddy. I missed him. I was thinking yesterday, I haven't talked to him in a while. And he already has an opinion on who he thinks the Browns quarterback should be this upcoming season. Hour two, right after this. Let me get personal here. Have you ever wiped with a piece of dry single-ply toilet paper and wondered, is this as good as it gets? Well, it's not. It gets a lot better than that. Right, Todd? Wouldn't you say that Dude Wipes gets a whole lot better?
9: Much better.
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9: Ah, 1971. 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Soul Train had just started chugging along. Everyone had a lava lamp for some reason. Weeble started to wobble, but as we all know, they don't fall down.
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9: Across the country, people were speaking up, and the more they did, the more they learned about the hidden underbelly of the most powerful law enforcement agency in the land. I'm Ed Helms, host of Snafu, Season 2, Medburg. 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
5: Hour two on this Thursday, Dan and the Danettes, Dan Patrick Show with Fritzy, Dylan, Marv, Paulie, yours truly in the back room, guys. Ross Tucker, CBS analyst and also a guest at the Travis Kelce Taylor Swift wedding. He can't talk about the wedding, but he says he has a funny story to tell. Ross will join us in about 20 minutes from now. Also, I've been mentioning first hour that he has a strong feeling on who will be or should be the starting quarterback for the Cleveland Browns. 877-3DP-SHOW. Email address, dp@danpatrick.com. Twitter handle, @DP Show. Few early training camp injuries. My best news is no news from training camp if I'm a fan of a certain team. I did see where Taysom Hill and the Saints are parting ways. Now, is he retiring? I don't know his contract. I don't know whose decision. But you start to think about these kind of players. He's not a great player, but he went from being a quarterback to kind of a multi-talented player. What do you need me to do? I'll do that. Became a team favorite. And when you think about players like this, Darren Sproles is a guy who came to mind.
6: Oh.
5: Jeremy Lin came to mind. How about Birdman? Chris Anderson came to mind. Udonis Haslem came to mind. Danny Woodhead. Brian Scalabrine. J.J. Barea. You have the fan favorite. Kyle Juszczyk. Who was the running back? Kuhn, K-U-H-N, for the Green Bay Packers. The fullback.
7: Oh, the fullback, yeah.
5: Yeah. John Kuhn.
6: The fans are Kuhn.
5: They're not saying boo, they're saying Kuhn. Yeah, Paulie.
8: So this is the rationale, is like a really good player for a team for a long time who maybe didn't become a star nationally.
5: Yeah.
8: Okay, how about James White, the former Patriots running back? He was on the team for 8 years, never even came close to a Pro Bowl, but he's a local legend.
5: He should have been the Super Bowl MVP.
8: Yep.
5: Who else would be in it? Matthew Dellavedova. Yeah, Delly. Marvin, what?
7: Please.
5: Hell of a Dova. Man, he got a lot of... Wait, was he shutting down Steph Curry? Was that when Cleveland was playing against Golden State?
7: Yeah, I think he was only averaging 28 a game.
5: Yeah, I was like,
7: correct.
5: Hey, Delly is on him. Who else would be in there? You got any other ones? Dylan, you got somebody?
9: He said John Kuhn. I was thinking maybe Mike Allstott.
5: No. He's too good.
9: Well, yeah.
5: No, he's a Hall of Famer.
9: What about Bartolo when he was on the Mets?
5: Bartolo Colon?
9: Yeah.
5: Was he a fan favorite?
9: Oh, yeah. Big Sexy? Come on.
5: Okay. All right. Anybody else?
7: Currently?
5: No. It can be anytime.
7: Well, I was just thinking... Our boy, Peyton Pritchard, for the Celtics.
5: No, he's too good. He started out as that fan favorite. Oh, look at the little white guy. He's really good. He's not deceptively good or deceptively. He's really good.
7: Well, all these guys are good.
5: No, but he's not one of those cute little, like J.J. Barea.
7: Oh, I don't even know why J.J. Barea is on that list.
5: Or Dellavedova. Like Peyton Pritchard, I think, could score 20 points. I think he could average 20 a game.
7: Oh, without question.
5: No, if they let him, you know, but he's not going to be the featured guy. He can score. He can give you buckets there. Yes, Dylan.
9: Did you say Scalabrine?
5: Yes, I did.
9: Okay.
5: Yes, of course. Two mentions for Brian Scalabrine. Yes, Paul.
8: How about former Eagles defensive end Brandon Graham? He was on the team for 16 years, zero Pro Bowls, but a local legend, borderline statue worthy with the strip off in the Super Bowl.
5: Yeah, of Tom Brady. Was Fletcher Cox too good to be on this list?
8: Made some Pro Bowls.
5: Okay.
8: Good call.
5: All right. Edelman? Edelman? Or was he too good?
9: I think he might be in the too good category.
5: Okay. Well, you got people in this room who think he should be Hall of Fame worthy. Paulie?
7: Two hands up.
5: Yeah. Yes, Marvin.
7: So Derek Fisher of the Lakers will be in that same category.
5: Yeah. Yeah. Give you a bloop on that one. 877-3DP show. Operator Tyler sitting by doing absolutely nothing except for taking your phone calls. I have odds here. Here. Best picture odds for the 2027 Oscars. You didn't ask for it. Neither did I. But DraftKings sent it to me. The best picture odds. The Odyssey. Big favorite. Followed by Dune, Messiah. Digger. Digger's not even out yet. That's the Tom Cruise movie. That's supposed to be out in October, I believe. Wild Horse 9. Fjord.
8: I didn't see the first eight Wild Horses.
5: Yeah, Fjord, F-J-O-R-D, Fjord, Project Hail Mary. I've seen two of these. I haven't seen any of the Dune ones with Timothy Chalamet. Digger looks wild with Tom Cruise. Fjord and Wild Horse 9, not familiar with that. Yes, Dylan.
9: I guess the question is, do you think the Odyssey is going to continue this generational run? Like, do you want to get in early, or is some movies going to come out that maybe kind of trump the Odyssey, or do you think they're running away with it?
5: There's a lot of conversation about it, but then that's going to die off, and then you're going to get into the fall and then the winter, and then it feels like maybe came out too soon, you know? Maybe should have stayed in college for another year.
9: Yeah, is there recency bias when it comes to the Oscars? Like, the closer you are to the end of the calendar year, do you maybe get remembered a little bit more?
5: Maybe. I think there might be voter fatigue, movie fatigue, actor fatigue.
9: Yeah.
5: But you got to sell. I mean, they talk about sometimes selling the movie can be as tough as actually doing the movie. Yes, Dylan.
9: You said your wife cries only at Wuthering Heights, right?
5: Yes.
9: Well, you could get them at plus 8,000.
5: No, not the original.
9: No, I know.
5: But yeah, not that one with Jacob Elordi and who was the...
7: Margot Robbie.
9: She's not going to cry at the remake?
5: No, she watched it. She didn't cry.
9: Really?
5: No.
9: Wow, they botched that.
5: No. Wuthering Heights, Heathcliff, my wife's a mess. My son's wedding, my daughter's wedding coming up? Maybe. Yes, Marvin.
7: I saw Wuthering Heights with my wife, and she hated it.
5: The new one.
7: The new one.
5: Yeah.
7: I walked out. I was like, oh, it's pretty good. She was like...
9: What did you see?
7: Yes. She was like, this is stupid. I hated it.
5: Ladies love Jacob Elordi. Oh, Elordi.
7: LL Cool J.
5: And he's dating Kylie Jenner, I think.
7: I thought that was Shallow.
5: Whoa. No. Whoa.
7: Oh, Kendall.
5: Kendall Jenner.
7: Come on now. Woo. Don't get your Jenner Kardashians mixed up,
5: my
7: now.
5: My bad. It's hard to keep track of who's dating them.
7: Keeping up with the Kardashians.
5: Yes. Paul.
8: That movie you mentioned, Wild Horse 9, the director, it's a dark comedy, Martin McDonagh. Now, he directed In Bruges, one of my top five all times. I knew you were going to go
5: there. I like the actors in Bruges. I don't get the, oh my God, In Bruges.
8: Oh. It's better every time. Wild Horse 9, John Malkovich, Sam Rockwell, Steve Buscemi, Tom Waits, and Parker Posey. Wow.
5: Tom Waits. Okay. Yes, Dylan.
9: Well, two things. For one, I'm totally Team Paul on In Bruges. That movie rules.
5: But top five movie of all time?
9: Best movie of all time. No. But it's a great movie. So the longest odds for best picture is Avengers Doomsday. Now, how bad of a year for movies would it have to be for one of the Avengers to win Best Picture?
5: I haven't seen any of them, so I don't know how good they are.
9: They lost me years ago. I don't even know how many there have been now.
5: Todd wants to know if Fjord is about the Norwegian auto industry.
0: I'm wondering. Sounds like a good title for that type of movie.
8: Not bad.
9: The Fjord Focus.
5: Fjord. I'm being told Everything Everywhere all at once broke the trend of fall movies winning Best Picture. It was released in March. Sinners, also a major player last year, released in April. There are generally exceptions to the rule, but could indicate a new trend. Yes, Paul?
8: So unlike the Heisman, which you can't win in September, you can win it early with the movies.
5: You can lose the Heisman.
8: Yes.
5: But you can't win it in September. All righty. Poll question for hour two. We're going to play the Aaron Donald game. No update on Aaron Donald, by the way. But it's a two-part game. Dylan, what's the poll question for hour two?
9: We got some Todd polls. NFL training camp fights are awesome. More, please. Posturing, get back in the huddle, or silly, whatever, dudes.
0: How do you feel about those little fracases that break out?
5: How do you feel about it?
0: I'm going to go with two. Posturing, get back in the huddle.
5: Yes, Marvin.
7: I really just think it's pent-up frustration.
5: Like Todd?
7: No, the players. When you get into those training camp fights, I think the happiest NFL players are is that first preseason game or scrimmage when you are playing against somebody else.
5: Yeah.
7: We're tired of hitting one another.
5: Yeah. Yeah. You get to hit somebody from another team. Yeah. What's the poll question? Oh, you want to clean up hour one?
9: I would love to, Dan. Worst injury recovery-wise... Achilles tear, ACL tear, Tommy John. Achilles tear still sitting there at 66%.
5: Well, not many people get Achilles surgery. Not many people tear their Achilles. There's a lot of people who blow out their knees. Not a lot with Tommy John. Knee surgery, that's prevalent. Yeah, Paul?
8: Based off this poll, like I think the worst one may be Tommy John from a sleeping standpoint. You have to sleep a certain way. You've had shoulder surgery. Don't you have to wear like a sling while sleeping?
5: I just didn't sleep those 4 months.
8: Warrior.
5: Yeah, I just stayed up, you know. Slept in my Z-cliner. All right, let's do the Aaron Donald game. So it's two-part.
8: Yeah, here okay. we go.
5: All right, got some music? Ooh, we do.
8: All the right. question is,
5: all right.
8: does Aaron Donald join the Rams? If so, when? Which day?
5: Todd.
0: Yes, on August 23rd.
5: Dylan.
9: Now he's done.
5: Marvin.
7: Yes. August 11th.
5: I'm going to say yes, August 15th.
8: I will say yes tomorrow afternoon.
5: Oh. Well, you got some information here?
8: My people? My sources? None.
5: Okay. So he's going to join the team on a Friday.
8: Right. Late on a Friday, then take the weekend off. Come back on Monday for the full deal. But the signing picture of him in a tight Rams t-shirt tomorrow late afternoon.
5: I'm thinking August 15th. My daughter gets married that day. He will overshadow my daughter's wedding. Yes, Mark.
7: Do we have to disqualify Todd? His son works for the Rams.
5: Ooh.
0: Oh, I could do one of those. What is that betting site where you know the information and you pretend you had nothing to do with it and you win millions of dollars?
9: Make some cash here, Todd.
0: And think about that. So if that happens on August 23rd, I will get no credit. You'll just all accuse me of like some type of cheating.
5: So late. When's the first weekend, first game that Thursday? Or no, Wednesday in Australia, right?
0: Yeah, they start out in Australia.
5: Thank you, Todd.
0: August 23rd, I think, is like the day or right after a Saints preseason game at the Rams at SoFi.
5: Okay.
9: Where in Australia is the game, Todd?
0: Oh. I got to keep that under my hat. I'm not supposed to tell.
5: Yeah, Paul.
8: It's at the Melbourne Cricket Ground, which is also a coffee shop.
5: Mm. Crikey. Yes, Marvin.
7: I think their first preseason game is August 15th.
5: Okay. We have a guy who works here who's from South Africa, but... we have people who think he's from Australia. So his nickname is Crikey or Creaky. It doesn't matter. I mean, he's got that accent. And he went to school in Arkansas. He played rugby in Arkansas. And so the big German's brother, Jay, keeps calling him Creaky. He doesn't even know, you know, Crikey, if it's, if, you know, Aussie. He calls him, hey, Creaky. Yes, Dylan.
9: His fiance was here yesterday. She was introduced to me as Mrs. Crikey.
5: Yeah, I know. Crikey. So we got new people here. We got Billy Tips and...
8: Man, so, is that fitting?
5: So that is the, like, they have mood lighting in the bullpen there. That's the new configuration there. And, of course, you can see Ray's cubicle that he is still complaining about, whining about right there in the middle. But he has decorated it. I gave him a jersey. I gave him a Jared Goff jersey. So he's very happy that his cubicle looks nice. Yes, Paulie?
8: I just checked Australia.com, Dan. And crikey means... a mild exclamation to express surprise, shock, or amazement.
5: Yeah.
8: It's a substitute for the word like JC, like Jesus.
5: Holy. Yeah. Yeah. Crikey. Yes. Yes, Dylan.
9: The nicknames in this building, it sounds like the cast of like Cats or something. It's like, this is Rum Tum Tugger and this is Grizabella or whatever.
5: I never saw Cats.
9: Me neither. I just know the names.
5: The original. Original cast.
9: Original Cats.
5: Yeah. Stat of the day brought to you by Panini America, the official trading cards of the Dan Patrick Show. Ross Tucker went to the Taylor Swift wedding. He can't talk about the details. He says he has a funny story. We'll see if that's true. Next, Dan Patrick Show. 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

0: Ross Tucker invited to the wedding, the wedding. CBS Sports Westwood One NFL college football analyst, host of the Ross Tucker Football Podcast, and he'll be calling games for CBS and Westwood One this upcoming NFL season. You want to start football? You want to start wedding?
1: I don't think you usually have music on coming back from break when I'm coming on. So I think that was probably a good leading indicator of where you want to start.
0: All right. How do you get invited?
1: It's a great question. It's so funny that people keep asking me that. So I'm, I guess, pretty close, I would say, with both families.
0: No, not the reason. How do you get the invitation?
1: Oh. Text message.
0: Text?
1: Yeah, it was a text message, and I was highly skeptical. So I screenshotted it and texted it to her dad and said, I said, this is a new one. Pretty sure I should not click on this, right? And he said, click on it. You're invited. That was a good day. That was a really good day.
0: How'd your wife react?
1: She did not believe it for a while. We had to kind of go through it. And then she was very excited. And then she had a lot of anxiety about what she was going to wear and all of that. I know it's public, Dan. So, you sign an NDA, so you can't tell anybody. So, we knew since March. So to keep that quiet. And then, of course, because people know, my connection to both families, people were asking you a lot. And it's like, nah, we'll see, or no, can't talk about it. So it was awesome.
0: But you're not allowed to talk about any details, correct?
1: That's what it says.
0: But yeah, what happens if you do?
1: What's that?
0: What happens if you do?
1: Yeah, I don't know. The wedding's over now. What are they going to do?
0: So.
1: I have a lot of respect for everybody involved. I mean, I've known this, Taylor's from my hometown. So I've known her family for over 20 years.
0: You're from her hometown.
1: That's correct. Okay. Yeah, that's probably factually correct at this point.
0: Is there a sign that says home of Taylor Swift?
1: No, but there probably should be. It's funny, Dan, like 10 years ago, I went to a concert in Nashville. And I was talking with her mom before the concert. And I said, I was probably the most well-known person from Why Missing Pennsylvania from 2001 to whatever it was, when I was in the NFL and starting or whatever. I said, and then Taylor came along, and Dan, she looked at me and dead serious said, well, Ross, just keep working. I was like, no, I am conceding. I think I take an L on that one. I lost.
0: Yeah. She was giving you a little confidence that you might get up to Taylor Swift stardom. That's very nice of Taylor's mom.
1: It was very nice. I will say, I know you're not allowed to talk about the details, but I know it's public that these people attended. So I will tell you one funny story. Okay. I mean, the whole night, by the way, was just like a movie, and you felt like you were on a movie set. Honestly, it was one of the best nights of my life. But the funny part about it, Dan, is because it was like football guys and their wives, country music people, actors, actresses, whatever, I think some of the people just kind of assumed everyone there was like somebody. So, the ceremony is about to start. So I'm sitting in the seat. My wife had to use the bathroom. She's coming back, from the bathroom. And I look down the aisle and she's talking with Russell Wilson and Ciara. I don't know how you say it. She doesn't know them. And evidently, I guess Ciara said, hey, how are you? And like hugged Kara. Well, I'm watching this. And the next thing I see is this guy coming up about to find a seat. He looks at Kara, shakes her hand, hugs her. And then she comes down the aisle. He turns around. It's Tom Cruise. So she comes back. I said, did you just hug Tom Cruise? She said, yeah. I'm like, why? She goes, I don't know. I think he thinks I'm somebody else. And stuff like that. And like, I'm obviously biased, but I think my wife's like, you know, the most attractive woman ever. So I can see why people, like, I can totally see Tom Cruise thinking my wife was like a country music star or something, you know, and having no idea. Like, Tom Cruise doesn't know. He's probably like, and she's talking with Sierra or Ciara. I still got to find out which one it is. So Tom Cruise probably just assumed that my wife, who runs a propane business in central Pennsylvania, was like a star or something.
0: Were you worried Tom Cruise could have said, hey, what are you doing after this?
1: Definitely not, because my wife likes big guys.
0: Oh.
1: So I was not worried about
0: now
1: that.
0: Are you calling out Tom for being vertically challenged?
1: No, I'm just saying Tom and I have very, very different physiques.

0: though he's fresh and ready to go in the playoffs. But does he want to be in a part-time role? Is that awkward for him? You know, we haven't seen this situation that often in football.
1: I would let him play only home games if he wanted to. I would just say, look, I got to protect you against yourself, because the competitor in you is going to want to be out there. I want you available in January and February. That's the goal. I would treat him the way the Sixers are going to do Joel Embiid. Like, we're going to have you there, but we want to make sure you're available for the playoffs. I was reading some of the comments you had to say about the Browns quarterbacking situation. Sounds like you've already made up your mind. Camp just opened.
0: Well, I haven't made up my mind, but I will say I think there's a really good chance that both Deshaun Watson and Shedeur Sanders start games this year. So unless one of them clearly outperforms the other in training camp and preseason to the point where it's so obvious you have to go with that guy, it doesn't really make sense to start with Shedeur and then go to Deshaun, right? I mean, let's think of this logically. Deshaun Watson's had a lot of opportunities. It's the last year of his contract. He's got a new coach. Why not? I mean, you've already paid him this much money. Why not put him out there week one, give him a month maybe, and see if he still has something or there's something there? But if and when you decide that there isn't anything there, you really want to give Shedeur Sanders as large of a sample size as possible, because you want to see the progression. You know, if it's 12 games, if it's 13 games, does he keep getting better? Does he get better enough that you don't feel like you need to be in the quarterback market in the 2027 NFL draft? That really, on some level, is what this season's about. I think the Browns are pretty realistic when you think about some of the trades they've made, the amount of young players they've drafted the last 2 years. The Browns know they're not going to the Super Bowl. What this year is about is continuing to develop the young guys and figure out the quarterback position, hopefully once and for all.
1: Yeah, I think that they're a lot closer than people give them credit for, because it's the Cleveland Browns, but they do have talent. You give up Myles Garrett. I thought they should have traded him the year before, but you know, they got a good player in return. They got some draft picks as well. They just got to find that quarterback. And I just don't know if they have that quarterback on their roster.
0: I agree with everything you just said. I will say, I thought it was a phenomenal trade. Phenomenal for the Browns. Because Jared Verse is a top 10 edge rusher in the NFL. He's on his rookie contract year three. So you have him for two more years on the cheap. They can extend him. And so he's not quite what Myles Garrett is, but he's a lot younger and a decent amount cheaper, especially for these next 3 years. Plus, you got the draft choices. They had a phenomenal draft last year. If they nailed it again this year, I really do believe that's the core of what will be the next playoff team in Cleveland, provided either Shedeur shows he's the guy or they get the right guy in next year's draft.
1: If you're Arizona, your over-under win total is 3.5. The last time we've had a team go into a season, you have to go back to the expansion years, 1996, I believe, where the expansion teams coming in was at Jacksonville and Carolina. Their over-under was 3 wins. This is historical. If you're Arizona, are you trying to win this year, knowing if you have the number one pick? There's a lot of quarterbacks, starting with Arch Manning.
0: Well, so where this is going to really get interesting is later in the season. I mean, you're going to have me on, Dan, hopefully, and we'll have this conversation, because there are people out there that think if the season goes as expected for teams like the Arizona Cardinals, the Miami Dolphins, maybe the Cleveland Browns, you know, perhaps the New York Jets, all teams that, you know, are not expected to win a lot of games this year, none of whom have long-term solidified quarterbacks, it could be interesting to see what they do from a personnel standpoint the last few weeks of the season, if there really is –

0: you know, a contest, if you will, to see who ends up getting the number one overall pick. I think certainly in September, everyone does whatever they can to try to win. You know, the Cardinals actually have a decent amount of talent. I mean, if Marvin Harrison Jr. can figure it out, Michael Wilson was good last year. Trey McBride might be the best tight end in the game. They just drafted Jeremiah Love. Jacoby Brissett's a competent quarterback, so they can win some games. It's more about, in my mind, what you do later on in the year when it's clear you're going to have one of those top five picks. You know, there's a lot more value in the first pick or the second than there is in the third, fourth, or fifth.
1: My daughter's getting married August 15th. I don't know if you and your wife, if you're doing anything, if you want to go to that wedding as well. No, you don't have to sign an NDA.
0: Well, first of all, I would love to hear your speech. Ooh. I would love that. I'll be doing the Eagles-Ravens preseason game that night. That's my first night, so I can. But I love this. This is on air, so I am invited. So you know what? I'll ask my wife. Maybe I'll have to send my regrets, but maybe my wife can just keep the famous person wedding train going by going to Dan Patrick's daughter's wedding.
1: Because Tom Cruise will be there, so you and your wife and Tom Cruise can reunite.
0: Is Sandler going to be at that one too? Because he was he did a really good job. Your guy Sandler did a really good job.
1: He hasn't said anything, but I think he's going to be filming Grown Ups 3. So he probably is going to have to politely decline. I think Will Ferrell has talked about doing a drive-by and just acting like he's in the neighborhood and just walking into the reception.
0: Well, can you just start a list of all of the super famous people that can't come because they're working?
1: Yeah.
0: One is Adam Sandler. Two is Ross Tucker. We'll see who else can't make it because we have to be on TV and we're like a really big deal.
1: Somebody else who was at the Taylor Swift wedding will be there. Rich Eisen with his wife will be there.
0: Yep.
1: So they get two big celebrity weddings in the same calendar year.
0: Back to back months.
1: Yep. Thank you again. Always great to talk to you. And thanks for sharing.
0: Of course. Thank you, Dan.
1: That's Ross Tucker, host of the Ross Tucker Football Podcast. He'll be working games for CBS and Westwood One. A couple of phone calls here. How about Carl in Seattle? Hi, Carl. What do you have for me today?
2: Hey, Dan. How you doing, fellas?
1: Good.
2: Good morning. Hey, Dan, I have to agree with you with the situation with the 49ers and Kyle Shanahan. Man, me being a 49er fan up here in Seattle, and I didn't get any of the news. Normally, I'll get, you know, alerts on my phone and about the Niners and whatever else. And it was a week and a half, almost 2 weeks, and I got their first call from you, the first information from you in the Dan Patrick Show. And I'm like, wow. And then even now that I'm following up on him, I can't really find out how well he's doing or how he's not doing and what's really going on. And it's just kind of a little mysterious there. Yeah, NFL doesn't normally do that.
1: And, you know, the cover-up, or at least feels like cover-up, is worse than the crime, as they say, or the delay. All the Niners had to do is say, put out a press release. You want to have somebody, you know, at a press conference. Don't take any questions. Just give me the basic details. Your head coach was in a car accident where he broke his nose, 40 stitches, a concussion. Is he okay? He is. And he will give you updates. We're in training camp. And we waited 11 days for that? And people knew what was happening. But this is really on the Niners. If Shefty doesn't want to tell us or Chris Sims doesn't want to tell us, you know, that's on them and their employers. Chris Sims is best friends with Kyle Shanahan. So I'm not going to him for my news. Shefty breaks news. He gets paid, whatever, $8 million, $9 million a year to break news. This is breaking news and should have been covered like that. And the fact that we waited and all of a sudden, as soon as the Niners or Kyle Shanahan give the thumbs up, now you can report this, everybody had something 1 minute later. You had a tweet 1 minute later. You had a full story 2 minutes later. I have a problem with that. If Kyle Shanahan is my friend, I would tell him, tell the Niners to release a little bit of information here. Now, you can talk about your phone and had your phone and you dropped your phone and you're only going 20 miles an hour. Okay. I don't even care about that. I care that nobody got seriously injured. The woman in the other car was not responsible for this. Okay. All I care is the head coach of the 49ers was involved in a serious car accident. And we're getting ready for training camp. That's it. They've made it worse. I'm more curious because of the information that's trickling out. This could have been a non-story from the standpoint of suspicion. If you just said he was in a car accident, we'll have details for you. I think you owe that to the public. He had an accident. He's in the hospital. He's going to survive. These are the injuries, preliminary injuries, and then that's it. But now all of a sudden, was he holding his phone? Was he talking on his phone? He dropped his phone. Was he going 20 miles an hour? He finally came out and said, look, this was my fault, because I think initial reports were they were blaming this woman. So it just, I don't know. It feels uneven. But it could have been, I think, greatly reduced if you just come out and say, our coach is in the hospital. He had a car accident. We expect full recovery. Take a break. Back after this.

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0: 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LeBron James and ESPN are closing in on an agreement for a behind-the-scenes documentary series that will be similar to Michael Jordan's The Last Dance. This, according to The Athletic's Andrew Marchand. The documentary is expected to use footage from James's entire career, including some never-before-seen footage. And it's expected LeBron will have a camera crew documenting his time with the 76ers this season. Not surprised at all. And see, now we're going to look at how we're going to start comparing documentaries. Is LeBron going to be out there with tequila and a cigar and a laptop where you get to show him some highlights there? Oh, okay. I'm not surprised. I was told that wherever he went, the last year was going to be probably made into a documentary. Now it turns out that this is going to be full retrospective, look back, open the scrapbook with everything he accomplished. Is it going to be one part longer than Michael Jordan's Last Dance? Oh, man. Okay. But the mothership is going to be in business with LeBron James. Yes, Paul.
1: When I saw this post, like Marvin said, not surprising at all, but it says it'll be similar to Jordan's Last Dance. The difference is this was expected. I think for years, most of the public didn't know the footage of Jordan in his last season with the Bulls existed. Yeah. Adam Silver got it. It was locked up. Couldn't get Jordan's approval. So we were surprised that this was a possibility. This is not a surprise.
0: Well, I knew there was a film crew around Jordan and the Bulls, but I didn't know that it was going to be a documentary. Adam Silver was with that crew. And I brought this up. Michael Thompson's brother was, I think, the cameraman. And so I would just see this camera crew. I never saw any of their footage, but they would follow. They had unprecedented access and they were omnipresent. But I just was told it was NBA Entertainment. And I was working with NBA Entertainment doing voiceover stuff. But nobody ever said anything about this is for Michael and he'll be able to decide if he ever wants to show this. And nobody said that to me. I didn't even think that at the time. It was just everybody wanted a piece of the Bulls. Sure, why not have a camera crew follow them? But I never knew if any of that footage was going to see the light of day. Chad in Salt Lake. Hey, Chad, what do you have for me today?
2: Yeah, so I want to get in on this Aaron Donald. I think he's coming back week 8. So if they're playing well and they're really, really, really in contention like everybody thinks, mm-hmm. He'll be back. He'll come back during the bye week and finish out strong, get all the rest he needs. He'll come in practice for a couple weeks and he'll play. And while we're on the subject of invitations, you guys had a lot of invitations the last little bit. I want to invite you out here to Salt Lake with us. Darius Rucker's coming to town on the 17th to do a concert. It's a Thursday. Rec Tech has a killer grill set up here in Salt Lake. We do Meat Friday on Friday, and then Saturday, you guys come and hang out with us at the Utah State-Utah football game. You and the boys, come on out to Salt Lake and let's hang together.
0: Well, I it's attractive. I do like Salt Lake City. I had two daughters that lived there for a while, and they love their football out there. It's kind of tough for us to travel during football season, though, take the whole show there. But thank you, Chad. I appreciate that. Sam in Iowa. Sam, what do you have for me?
3: Hey, Dan. Thanks for calling back. Going back to your first hour, you brought up the Chiefs luxury pick, taking Clyde Hilaire. Always a painful for a Chiefs fan, knowing that they could have took any running back yes. available in that draft. And, of course, the obvious one was Jonathan Taylor. But also in that draft was D.K. Dobbins, DeAndre Swift. And also later on, they probably had a better career than Hilaire was Cam Akers. So of the top five running backs taken, I think the Chiefs took the fifth best running back.
0: At the time, though, we go, God, the Chiefs did it again. Like the Chiefs, They were like the AFC version of the Eagles. Like, yeah, they just seemed to get the right guy, take a chance, move up in the draft. And then Clyde Edwards-Helaire just didn't live up to the hype there, the billing there. All right, 2 hours in the books, one more to go on this Thursday. Who's in the, you're in the confessional.
4: I am.
0: All right, Marvin is going to be in there. 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Twitter handle at DP Show. Todd's here. Marvin's here. Dylan's here. Paulie, yours truly. And of course, the backroom guys as well. Take a break. 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
5: He had success with Cleveland, made the playoffs, forgotten, kicked to the curb. 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
5: He's a bargain right now.
4: This is Dan Patrick.
5: Final hour in this Thursday, Dan and the Danettes, Dan Patrick Show. The inquiry into Kawhi Leonard and the Clippers continues. The ever unending story of what exactly happened. The circumventing the salary cap to pay Kawhi Leonard could drag into 2027. This if the parties don't agree on the findings or any proposed settlement that involves punishing the team. This according to the mothership, Baxter Holmes, with this report. Okay, a proposed settlement that involves punishing the team, does that mean they can kind of complete their investigation? Are you negotiating a settlement here? Wait, that's what I want to know. Is the investigation kind of over with, but we're going to act like it's not over with until the Clippers agree to be punished? Then what happens? I think the NBA, if the Clippers are guilty, has to come down hard on the Clippers and Steve Ballmer. This is one of those Joe Smith and the Timberwolves, 5 first-round draft picks I think they surrendered. I don't know what year that was, but this is where, but that's been 26 years ago, Paulie.
6: Yeah, that was in 2000. The NBA punished the Timberwolves. 5 first-round draft picks and $3.5 million and voided Joe Smith's contract.
5: You got to come down on the Clippers because you have to send a message to these teams. You have to remind them that you can't be doing this. Do I think this happens in all sports? I do. I do think there are side deals, sweetheart deals, equity. Hey, come back, re-sign this. We'll give you this. Off the book, I believe that that happens. I'm not going to be naive with this and think this is the only one where an owner might have circumvented the salary cap. But you got to come down hard on the Clippers. If I'm the Clippers, I trade whatever first-round picks I have, I trade them now.
6: Can you do that?
5: So you can't take away my first-round picks will be like 2040 where you're taking around my first-round picks. And, I mean, if you find Steve Ballmer, what's it matter? Now, you can say, well, it signifies that, you know, there's still monetary damages here. Whatever it's going to be, I don't know. I don't think Kawhi Leonard is going to get dinged for this. And he's waiting to go to Toronto. So they put that trade on hold that was going to send Kawhi to the Toronto Raptors. And it could, this could drag into 2027. My goodness. How does this happen? How does this take 10 months? I think going on 11 months. Man. But I saw that report yesterday by the mothership that the Kawhi investigation, the Clippers investigation, really, it's not about Kawhi. I mean, Kawhi was like, hey, you want me to play for the Clippers? I want this and this and this and this and this. And I'm sure that his cousin made these similar demands with other teams. I'm guessing. I don't know if it was, well, Steve Ballmer's got more money. He could buy the NBA. He's going to want me there. He's got a new arena. You know, we're maybe get into the postseason, whatever. But how long do you have to, unless you're finding out that this is a deeper dive and there's some more things. And maybe you're finding out, are there other teams involved in things like this? Man, the investigation into Kawhi Leonard has, how does it, 10 months? Can't you cap this? I mean, I'm sure the attorneys are going, hey, 2027? Yes. Yes, Marv.
0: If this was MLB, this would have been over in a weekend.
5: Yes, that's true. That's why I brought that up with Tisha Thompson with the podcast on Shohei Ohtani and the gambling situation. How long from start to finish did it take for Major League Baseball to wrap that up? And to say Shohei Ohtani wasn't involved in this at all. Yeah, Paulie.
6: They had a pitch clock on the investigation. That's how fast it went.
5: It felt like that. It was like, what happened? Okay. All right. And Ohtani's not involved, right? No. Okay. Nothing to see here.
6: Let's go to lunch.
5: Yeah. Come on, let's go. Send the interpreter to prison. Yes. Yes, Dilly.
7: If this Clippers situation was happening with the Lakers, is there more or less scrutiny on it?
5: Oh, this would be still a huge story.
7: Bigger, right?
5: Like, yeah. Nobody cares about the Clippers.
7: But that's helping them right now.
5: Yes. Yes. I mean, they care. Kawhi's involved in it. I think we're fascinated by how they pull this off. And you're going to give a guy a side deal where he's going to make $27 million for not doing anything. Now, I remember there were always stories when I was in college or in high school where guys would get paid to go and water the football field, even though there was a sprinkler system there. So you didn't have to water the football field. But you had a job, technically, so they could pay you to go and watch the water go on and then off. That would be it. Yes, Paul?
6: Very smart of the Clippers not to go deep into the playoffs to make this a bigger story. Keep the shine off them.
5: 877-3DP-SHOW. Email address, dp@danpatrick.com. Twitter handle, @DP Show. LeBron James and the Mothership are in business. They're going to be doing a documentary. Should they be in business with LeBron James? Can you cover LeBron James if you're going to do a documentary series with him? So that was the first thing that came to mind. Michael Jordan was working with NBA Entertainment with the footage with The Last Dance. ESPN is working with LeBron James. What if you find something out? Like the obligation to report it, but also something for a documentary. LeBron have final say, I'm going to guess, in everything that will be in this documentary, just like Michael did. Yeah, Paul.
6: The concept of a documentary is to tell you more about someone who's undercovered or a story you don't know. And a documentary about the most covered athlete of the past 25 years, like Tiger, I'd rather have a documentary because he seems more secretive. LeBron, it feels like we know most everything, at least.
5: Yeah, it feels like that. You know, social media, like everything has been out in the open, it feels like, with LeBron James. I don't know what we're going to find out in a documentary on the last year. Now, here's another thing. If you're going to do a documentary, this is his last year? Because you would want the last year, I would think. It feels like LeBron might get into this, and if they play well, and maybe you do one more year. Maybe it's a 1+1 because it's a 2-year deal for $8 million. Are you going to do a 2-year documentary on LeBron James? And maybe that's the case. I don't know. But I'm just finding this out. Yes, Marvin.
0: Yeah, to Paulie's point, this is going to be tough because it's almost like the Michael Jackson movie. We already know so much about him. You're not going to tell us something we don't know. Michael Jordan was always, there was always a mystique around him. So you heard the opponents. We hear from opponents that played against LeBron we played Tony Allen cuts yesterday.
5: Yeah.
0: So we're not going to hear anything new from former opponents and former adversaries of LeBron.
5: Yes, Dylan.
7: Yeah, you kind of either need like a character who has an aura or like some salacious details of that have happened throughout their life that people don't really know about, you know, some off the field or court stuff.
5: Yeah. Dennis Rodman would have been more interesting because, you know, there was a lot going on. A lot going on. You bring in Madonna and Carmen Electra. All right. I'm good. Yes. Yes, Mark.
0: Yeah, I think that's the issue with today's modern athlete. There's no mystique. There's no aura because of the advent of social media where we know everything about you and everything that you guys do.
5: This week, Sunday Night Baseball, it will be the Red Sox taking on Shohei and the Dodgers. Interleague battle, East versus West, only on NBC. And Pika.
8: Sound of the bat.
5: What was that?
8: 2-2 pitch. The sound of the bat that I make with my tongue and my palate. I mean, trick fans sometimes that are sitting in front of me at the
5: Sunday night baseball. It will be the Red Sox going to Los Angeles to take on Shohei Ohtani. No, I say Shohei Ohtani. Then you give me a sound effect.
8: I jumped it.
5: Yeah.
8: 2-2 pitch. There's a drive to left center.
5: I'm going to guess you probably do that at home.
8: I do do that.
5: Yeah, I'm sure you do. All righty. Good morning. If you're watching on Peacock, this godforsaken show is
8: that wasn't necessary, those sound effects. I don't know what I was thinking.
5: It wasn't.
8: I was trying to amuse you.
5: Do I amuse you? Draymond Green had some things to say about Jalen Brunson and the Knicks, and he was on the Club 520 podcast.
9: It's the New York Knicks, bro. They can afford it. You ain't got to take no discount.
5: Of course.
9: But for them to get paid, you ain't got to. My situation, again, my situation is different because Steph making 270, mm-hmm. Klay making 180.
5: Yeah.
9: All right, something got to give. Cool, I can take a little. I can take less. Mm-hmm. But he the top guy.
10: Yes, sir.
9: By the way, let Josh Hart or somebody else take less. Yeah. Like, they in my role, right? One of them take less, but guess what? Steph Curry ain't take a penny less.
10: I feel that.
9: And neither did Klay Thompson ain't take a penny less.
10: Rightfully so.
9: If it's going to work, somebody do. Well, guess what? I ain't really expecting them to take less.
10: Yeah, they should.
9: I don't know what he's doing. I'm happy for him.
7: He still got the max, though.
9: The max extension.
7: Yeah.
9: He didn't get the max. That's $100 million.
5: Okay, here's the difference, though. Because Draymond Green maybe took less or didn't get paid as much. He wasn't as valuable as Klay Thompson and Steph Curry. So when he's saying Josh Hart, Mikal Bridges should be taking a discount, well, they weren't offered $200 million contracts. So even if they took less, it's not going to amount to much. Draymond is saying, well, Steph didn't take any discount. Klay didn't take any discount. Okay. Jalen Brunson took a discount. But it's not, you know, their success wasn't incumbent upon. Boy, if Mikal Bridges sacrifices and Josh Hart sacrifices their salaries, we got a chance to build a championship team. It's not the same. Yes, Mark.
0: But Brunson taking $100 million less definitely helped because now you can afford. OG Anunoby makes $37 million.
5: Yeah, he didn't have Klay Thompson. So if Jalen Brunson wanted to be able to get everybody that he wanted on that team, he decided to take less money. So,
0: and he's not going to the soup kitchen anytime, so he'll be fine.
5: No, I think everybody's good. But to say that Bridges should have been sacrificing his $100 million or Josh Hart, they don't get paid that kind of money. Yeah, Dylan.
7: Yeah, so you have to go and be like squeeze them both for like an extra $6 million for the team.
5: Yeah, it's not the same. He's always got something. And then you hear stories, like if you have a great relationship with LeBron. I mean, what's it say about Golden State? That you could have stayed in California and you could have played with Steph Curry, maybe even bring back Klay Thompson for a year. I think what you're saying is they're not that threatening. And Golden State has whiffed on how many players in the last, 5 years? They were in the Giannis sweepstakes for a while. Draymond, I guess, reportedly was vacationing with LeBron. And you can't convince him to go to Golden State? That's interesting, too. Because LeBron and Steph have a great relationship. It just, he went where he had the best chance to win. He might like Draymond Green, but you got to put up with Draymond Green every single day. That might get tiring. Yes, Pauling.
6: I've got the Warriors draft history. Now, they drafted late in the first round often, but they haven't really gotten an impact player like Jordan Poole in 2019, impact temporarily. The big whiff was 2020, that injury season, and they took James Wiseman out of Memphis.
5: Yeah.
6: And they could have reset the franchise with a good player, but wasn't the right draft.
5: Yeah, and most of their, like Moody, Kuminga, like they missed on them as well. Like they're okay. Yeah, Marvin.
0: the end of Steph kind of feels like the end of Kobe, where they whiffed on plenty of opportunities to get high profile free agents and they didn't.
5: Yeah, and you know, Bob Myers isn't there anymore. He's in Philadelphia consulting them. Let's see. Bucky in Notre Dame. Hi, Buck. Welcome back.
10: DP and the boys, 6 foot, a very soft 215. I was calling earlier about your guys' poll question about the knees, the ACLs, the Achilles. I've had both my knees done. Yesterday, I just got an injection in my left Achilles, so try to avoid surgery. And I'm usually driving in my car when I'm talking to you guys. So now, for the next 4 to 6 weeks, I'll be on a couch with a boot and a scooter, and I'm watching you guys live on Peacock. And thank you very much. I appreciate it. And you guys do a great show. And as always, go Irish.
5: All right. Thank you, Bucky. Jeff in Florida. Hi, Jeff. What do you have for me?
11: Hi, Dan. Thanks for taking my call. I have a theory about why the Kyle Shanahan story took 11 days to break. The two parties involved in the car accident was, first, obviously, the nationally recognized head football coach, and the other party was a 21-year-old. Mm-hmm. So between the two, the deep pockets belonged to the football coach. So as soon as he possibly could, he got a hold of his lawyers and said, hey, I've been in a car accident. I need you to reach out to the other driver and let's try to work out some sort of a settlement agreement so that the other driver feels compensated and we get a release signed. And then once all that legal work was done, it took about 11 days. And then as soon as that was all taken care of, then the head football coach could get out in front of the store and explain why he was damaged and injured. And basically it was just to dodge a huge liability problem.
5: Maybe. And, you know, he did say he wasn't on his phone. He dropped his phone. You know, I'm sure that you're trying to get around a charge here. But the Niners should still have said our coach was involved in a car accident. I don't need to know about you're working on a settlement or anything. Just be ahead of the story. It feels like they keep climbing a mountain that they created here. I just tell this is what happened. Nobody's going to be going, well, wait a minute, was he on his phone? Is there a settlement? Who's at fault? Just your football coach hospitalized, non-life-threatening injuries, the other party not injured, and coach expected to be released from the hospital whenever. You don't even have to tell me the injuries. He was in an accident, he's hospitalized. He'll be away for a few days. He might miss some time during training camp. Make it a football story. Now you made it something more than that. That's all. Transparency. Take a break. We'll come back with more of your phone calls as well. A couple of stories dealing with former players and CTE, Parkinson's. These stories are still there. They're not going to go away anytime soon. Have that for you coming up.

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17: Yeah.

Amon Green, the Packers' career rushing leader, has revealed that he has Parkinson's disease. He's only 49 years of age, and he was on a podcast, Go Long with Tyler Dunn. He was diagnosed with early onset of the disease January of 2025. He said his short-term memory is, quote, trash. I've got to remind myself of things when I meet somebody for the first time. It's like a name. I hear the name, then I repeat it. I try to repeat it, write it down. And if I don't, I've got to follow up with them. I have somebody close to me who's going through this now. And when they ask you a question, and chances are they might ask you that question three times in the span of 2 minutes. And it's tough when you see somebody who is probably a genius mentally, certainly was, and they're having a hard time short-term memory. But, you know, football, CTE, the linebacker Billy Ray Smith Jr. died of CTE-caused dementia. My brother, one of my older brothers, was great friends with him, worked with him in San Diego in radio, and he was a member of the College Football Hall of Fame, Billy Ray Smith Jr. He was 64 years of age and played at Arkansas, played with the Chargers. And I knew that he was battling this. This was dementia caused by CTE. But those around him tried to comfort him as best you can. Former Cowboys edge rusher Marshawn Nealon, he was diagnosed with CTE after he died at age 24. That was a big story. The former Cowboys edge rusher, he died a self-inflicted gunshot wound at the age of 24. They still play, you know, and it's not safe. You sign up, you know it's not safe. But it feels like after the lawsuit, you know, where the NFL had to spend $1 billion, that you were signing up and you knew what you were signing up for, and it almost exonerated the NFL. Like, okay, we paid up, and now, you know, they're trying to make it safer. And I know we don't like the aesthetics of those helmets, the padded helmets. Like, I don't care. They didn't used to have batting helmets in baseball. I don't, whatever it is that can protect you, your brain, the rest of your body, you know, that's on you. But the game is not slowing down. It's getting faster. If I can come up with something that doesn't make your brain rattle, that would be great. If I can reduce this by a third, by half, the number of lives affected, it's not just the person who has, you know, dementia or Parkinson's, it's everybody around them. Medical bills, taking care of them, constant. And yes, do we love football? Do we love the violence of football? Yes, we do. But if we can ensure more safety, safeguards, and look, the NFL has tried to do this, how you can use your helmet. I mean, go back, when you watch highlights, NFL films, and you're going, oh my God, did that guy get suspended? Did he get kicked out? No. Chuck Cecil, we celebrated that hit. I mean, Jack Tatum, we celebrated all of that. Now, we didn't know about CTE. We didn't know about brain damage. But football's been violent. You know, people died in college back in the early 1900s. They were going to get rid of the sport. President Roosevelt was like, we might have to get rid of this sport. And these are just names that I know. I saw Amon Green a few years ago. And when he walked in the room, you knew he was in the room. And Bill, you know, BR, as they called him, played for the Chargers on their, I think, 50th anniversary team. Hall of Famer, College Football Hall of Famer at Arkansas. Grew up in Texas. So it's just a reminder. That's all. And trust me, if you go to the Hall of Fame induction ceremony, you're going to be reminded when you see some of these people that you haven't seen before, and you're going, oh my gosh. And then you realize
they might be in their 40s or 50s. And you realize the toll, the damage that football takes on their bodies.

0: And anybody, if you've had a concussion, you know that feeling where you're like, oh, my God. I saw stars when I suffered a really bad concussion. And I had a head trauma, nearly died from it. But I was like, I can't shake this. My brain just felt like it was in somebody else's body. These guys do that all the time. And even when I talked to Troy Polamalu, I said, how many concussions? He goes, I don't know. I'll tell you when I retire. At that point, you don't want to know. Like if I played that way and you know, Junior Seau. Like I already made my decision. After the fact, it doesn't matter. All right, I had 10 concussions. How do you feel? Feel good. Okay. But it just feels like it's a ticking time bomb for dementia and Parkinson's. Yeah, Marvin.
1: And when you're in the game, it feels like the adrenaline overtakes everything that's going on, yeah. Right? Because you're in the middle of this battle and, okay, your head hurts, but you still have the adrenaline rush to get out there and keep playing.
0: And I mentioned this, that if you're ever on the sidelines, and Marvin's been there doing work, holding the microphone, that boom microphone, just the sounds. Football tries to pick up those sounds, but when you're on the sidelines, you don't need a microphone to pick up how loud that is and how fast that is. TV slows it down so we can kind of consume it. You know, I go back to when I saw Usain Bolt in the London Olympics. I'm like, damn. But TV stays right on him in focus. I'm going, wow, wait a minute. That's it. He's gone. Made the turn in the 200 meters. Gone. Yeah, Marv.
1: Guys moving at that speed, at that size, and they're hitting each other, and you could hear the grunt. I can't even replicate the sound that it makes. And when you hear somebody go, woo!
0: Oh, yeah.
1: And somebody gets their woo!
0: Yes. And everybody celebrates that. Yeah, Paul.
2: I wonder if one of the byproducts of the NIL era is that some guys retire a little earlier or retire after the first or second concussion because they have a little bit of dough from college or a lot of dough from college. There was that running back years ago we had on out of Yale, Tyler Varga. And I think he played for the Colts and he had a real bad concussion. He tapped out. I think he played 1 or 1.5 years because he had other things cooking with his career.
0: Well, going to Yale, so he had that backdrop there of a great education that you could lean on. But not everybody, these guys don't walk away. It's really hard because you want to stay. And like Tua stayed. He has money, and I hope that he never suffers another concussion. But odds are he will. Yeah, Dylan.
3: Yeah, I wonder if that this topic at large has factored into Aaron Donald's deciding on a potential return or not. Because that, I mean, I imagine the reason he retired early, kind of went out on top, like that has to be a factor, right? You're like thinking about longevity beyond football, which I know not all guys do, but there are some who just, you know, Andrew Luck, maybe I know he had injuries and stuff, but he was like, I think that's it for me. Like I'm going to go.
0: Yeah, I don't want to speculate on why he retired. I think he had a 10-year plan and adhered to a 10-year plan. I don't know the other stuff and don't want to speculate on, hey, if I play 9 years or I play 11 years, am I going to get brain damage? Coming back now, is he thinking about that? I don't know. I'd want to be fair to him on, he seems like he's in great shape. He accomplished everything he wanted to. But you run the risk every time you're out there. And he's playing a position where you hit somebody or get hit every single play. Every single play. It's not like a defensive back or a wide receiver. You don't get hit, blocked, tackled every single play. Aaron Donald, if he comes back, will run into somebody every single play. Let me get a couple of phone calls in here. Paul in Raleigh. Hey, Paul, what's on your mind today?
4: Hi, Dan. Actually, I stole the phone from Paul. This is Monica in Raleigh. How you doing today? Dan, Danette, backroom guys.
0: Hi, Monica. How are you?
4: I am doing fantastic. Hope you are well also. I just wanted to talk about the Rays leading their division right now. So don't upset the Tampa Bay fans.

0: babies. And so, yes, it's my birthday today, and so I'm super excited to see that. I don't think we need to do anything for the trade deadline, which is fantastic news. And once again, we are ready for college basketball season in Carolina instead of dealing with the GM stuff that's going on over there in the football program.
1: Well, Monica, how about a happy birthday for Monica?
2: Happy birthday, Monica.
1: Thank you, Monica. And Paul, by the way. Yes, yes, Marvin.
2: Would Carl Crawford still play for the Rays? Evan Longoria?
1: Well, here's something for you. Let me see here. All 55 UEFA member associations have just agreed to boycott the men's and women's World Cups as a protest against Gianni Infantino's plan to sell a 21% stake in the FIFA World Cup commercial assets to private investors. I don't know what that means, but it's not good. There's an expedited process at North Carolina following a human resources complaint filed by a former football front office employee against Mike Lombardi. So they are expected to have an expedited process there. There's a lot going on. I don't know if it's anything good. Yeah, Paul.
3: Yeah, it came out the other day that the FIFA president proposed to create a $20 billion company running major tournaments with private investors, private money. And UEFA saying, none of us are the owners of football. It's like the NCAA selling rights. FIFA is supposed to be the organizing body. No one turns down money.
1: Yeah, it's true. Steve in New Hampshire. Hi, Steve. What do you have for me today?
4: Hey, guys. How are you?
1: Good.
4: Hey, when you had Will Ferrell in studio recently, you brought up going back to Ireland. And I was talking to my wife about that the other day because we had actually planned on going to Ireland next year for my birthday, my 40th. And I said, if we go to Ireland next year, maybe Dan Patrick Show will be doing an Ireland broadcast at the Ryder Cup. And I can kill two birds with one stone, as they say. So I just didn't know if there's any more discussion on that. Thanks, guys.
1: Oh, no. Nothing yet. No. But Ryder Cup, what, next September?
3: Yep.
1: But, you know, it's on the table. Let's put it that way. But Will Ferrell said, yeah, let's go to the Ryder Cup. Take the show over there. He was all in when we went to Ireland a couple of years ago. And we had a lot of fun over there. But to go to Ryder Cup, Adair Manor, I've stayed at the Adair Manor. Great, great facilities. Yeah, had a pub down in the basement.
3: Oh, no.
1: Oh, yeah. Oh, yeah.
3: Very well, gothic. And
1: Yeah, it had it all. Golf, fishing, had it all. Yes, Marv.
2: And Will was a true Danette.
1: Oh, right. Yeah. Yeah, you said, treat me like you do the Danette. And I said, okay. Pub crawl, you know. He sat there and he just said, you tell me what to do. And I said, all right. All right, let me take a break. Last call for phone calls, what we learn, what's in store tomorrow after this. Let me get personal here. Have you ever wiped with a piece of dry single-ply toilet paper and wondered, is this as good as it gets? Well, it's not. It gets a lot better than that. Right, Todd? Wouldn't you say that Dude Wipes gets a whole lot better?
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22: 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For years, I was the poster boy of the conversion therapy movement. 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I wore the label of ex-gay with pride. That was all until, well, we'll get to that part.
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22: 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And as I look, too, at the harm I did from within it. 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

0: Last call for phone calls. What we learn, what's in store tomorrow. Inching closer to the trade deadline, Jeff Passan from the Mothership will join us. And Tarek Skubal, probably his last appearance as a Tiger pitcher. He was lights out. Then all of a sudden, the lights went out, and they ended up losing. I think they're up 7-1, and they lost to the Orioles 10-9. Yes, Dylan.
1: Yeah, they were up 7-0 in the seventh inning and blew it for him.
0: Yes, Todd.
2: I was wondering, does Skubal have a screwball? Because that would be very cool. The Skubal screwball.
0: Thank you, Todd.
2: Sorry, no.
0: No.
2: There's a drive to left. No, he just gave up a double. Screwball. Skubal, screwball. How do you think you did today? Go ahead. Ask me. I'm going to say B minor.
1: I liked Fjord.
0: That was okay. Oh, yeah.
2: Movie about the Norwegian auto industry. Fjord.
0: How about we clean up the poll questions there, Dylan?
1: Surely, Dan. NFL training camp fights are awesome, posturing are stupid. 60% say stupid. Aaron Donald is ... coming back, no doubt. On the fence or not coming back. 47% say coming back, no doubt.
0: Now, the betting odds right now are he's coming back to play at least one snap, correct?
1: Yes.
0: Okay. Minus 263 to come back and play at least one snap.
1: Yep.
0: Does not play plus 471. Translate that for us.
1: So it is pretty heavily favored that he's coming back, according to the betting markets out there. But it's not a foregone conclusion by any means.
0: No, I know that.
1: I mean, I'm like based on the odds, like they're decently.
0: No, I know, but thank you, Todd.
1: I thought you asked. You said to.
0: Well, I know, but you still said it's not a foregone conclusion. We know that. Then it would be 100% that he'd be coming back.
3: If he was back, he'd be back.
0: All right, yeah, you understand that?
1: I'll try it again. There's a chance that he could not come back, but it's a better chance that he is coming back. Yeah. But it's not a foregone conclusion.
0: What time?
2: You think the higher the odds are, the more Aaron Donald looks at these things and it's like, I better get back out there. They got me all the way up there at minus 7,000.
0: Yes, Paul.
3: I have a question for Dylan about these different types of markets, the prediction markets. Is it like a prop bet? Is there a cap you could bet on Aaron Donald's return or not return?
1: So those like prediction market apps like Kalshi and Polymarket and stuff, and I guess everywhere has them now. It's depends on, it's like stocks, where it's like, or whatever, any other market. It's based on availability in the market for that particular thing. So you could buy up all of the contracts for that side, which would essentially limit you in that way.
0: Jordan in South Carolina. Hi, Jordan.
4: Hey, Mr. Patrick, I appreciate you taking my call. I was just, the only point that I wanted to make was, you were talking about the movie odds earlier, who's going to win Best Picture and whatnot. They're making a movie with John Madden, played by Nicolas Cage, yeah. and Christian Bale playing Al Davis. And I thought that might be in the spectrum.
0: I haven't seen that with the odds. I'm looking forward to that. Nicolas Cage looks like John Madden. I don't know when that movie is set to be released. I would imagine it would be during the football season. Oh boy!
2: Now I want you to do your impersonation with that pig movie. I get a kick out of that if you don't mind to humor us.
0: Where's my pig?
2: It's very good.
0: That's my Nicolas Cage impersonation. That movie, Pig. Yes, Paulie.
3: The Madden movie, the John Madden movie, drops on Thanksgiving.
0: Okay.
3: Good timing.
0: Chris in Wisconsin. Hi, Chris. What do you have for me?
5: Hi, good morning. Thanks for taking my call. I got a comment and a question real quick. My comment is last week you guys were talking about that golf etiquette thing. My buddies and I would have played the rest of the round with our pants around our ankles and our shirts tucked in our underwear just to be spiteful.
0: Okay. Thank you, Chris. Ray is still, people on social media are saying something to Ray, saying, hey, bud, because that's what happened when we were on the golf course where somebody came up to him, had his shirt tail out. Hey, bud. Tuck your shirt tail in. Yes, Dylan.
1: We all got corduroys yesterday, the members of the gambling podcast, to support you and surprise you because you're a big enthusiast. We took a picture of all of us, and the first comment on it was, Ray, tuck in your shirt.
0: It's like Marvin's hands. Yeah, if you're watching on Peacock, they surprised me with the corduroys. Look, it's late July, but I just felt corduroy. Like, you know, just like, yeah, why not?
1: I made fun of the cords for a while, and yesterday, hand up, I'm a man.
0: Yeah.
1: They're pretty great.
0: Yeah. I told you. This day in sports history. Okay, is this true? Was today Metallica releasing Enter Sandman, Todd?
2: Yes.
0: Okay. Who is the first pitcher to use Enter Sandman? Was it Billy Wagner or Mariano Rivera? Because there's conflicting reports here. Dylan?
1: I'm double checking right now. I'm pretty sure it was Billy Wagner, technically. I know this was kind of a topic of debate when Billy Wagner's with the Mets and Mariano Rivera's with the Yankees, obviously. But I think Mariano Rivera's level of fame sort of bequeathed the song to him.
0: Billy Wagner's a Hall of Famer.
1: Yeah, but I mean, Mariano, I mean, they are still on slightly different planes.
0: Yeah, Paul.
3: I have a couple details just to help the cause from the I-team. Mo Rivera started using it July 16th of 1999. Virginia Tech football started using it August 27th of 2000. So still trying to find the Billy Wagner angle.
0: Yeah, when Billy Wagner was with the Mets, I think is when he used Enter Sandman. Yes, Dylan, do you have anything to add to this?
1: Yeah, I think Billy Wagner started using it a couple years prior to Mariano Rivera, but not with the Mets. So then when he came to town, then it became an issue.
0: Oh, well... Was he using it with the Astros?
3: Correct.
1: Yeah.
0: Wow. So Billy Wagner was the original Enter Sandman, correct?
1: Yeah, or Virginia Tech.
0: Hmm. Go around the room, see if we learned anything, Todd.
2: He must have thought she was someone famous when Tom Cruise hugged Ross Tucker's wife at the Taylor Swift wedding. What was that all about?
0: Dylan.
1: Ross Tucker's wife looks like someone.
0: Yeah, apparently a country singer. Marvin.
6: The Tampa Bay Rays are in first place.
0: Yay, Monica. Paul?
3: A Billy Wagner reference.
0: Big project coming up. 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
34: Shotgun snap to Lovie. Bobbles for a moment. Now lost it. Right side of the end zone. Watson leaping grab. Oh, sensational touchdown.
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33: 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Analyzed by two guys who know Packers football inside and out.
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38: Welcome in, Packers fans across the country, coast to coast, as we broadcast day two of Packers camp. It is Training Camp Live, presented by the Potawatomi Sportsbook. I'm Bill Schmidt, alongside the voice of the Green Bay Packers, Wayne Larrivee. And Wayne, day one, a short in and out. Day two, once again, not in pads, but now you get the recap of how day one went, most importantly, in a different direction than usually you do in training camp. You don't normally get healthier. We get Keyshawn Nixon back today on the practice field, and we get into day two of the proceedings here at Ray Nitschke.
39: You know, a couple guys coming back, which is good to see. And Matt LaFleur mentioned earlier this morning in his presser that, you know, they a lot of this at this time of year, an abundance of caution on these guys. If they tweak something, they feel something, come off the practice field, let's get it checked out, and then proceed from there. But, you know, again, the Packers yesterday had 10 guys out, and today not quite as many as that. But still, the one concerning issue would be Luke Musgrave, the backup tight end. Former second-round draft choice, that neck injury. You get, just reading between the lines, a feeling that there's some concern here about that.
38: And it being a little bit of a re-aggravation, I know Matt mentioned, of a situation that happened earlier on for him. That's anything in the head and neck area, obviously, is going to be of concern. But there's some reason to believe that he was going to would factor in on the pass-catching variety here, Wayne. But that's a former second-round pick. And if you're talking about the head and neck, there's a long haul that might come back. And that's a position where, you know, you and I, when we were doing the draft show, thought maybe they would have
0: they would attack that spot, and instead we're unable to do that. Maybe that's a waiver wire situation that you have to look at here into camp if that continues to go on.
39: And I feel for Luke because, Billy, he's had nothing but injury issues in his short time here in Green Bay, and he's a good kid. He's a very good talent. You can tell when we talk to Matt LaFleur, you can tell he would just love to be able to unleash some things with that kid downfield. Now, are they going to put him in line and make him block? No, he's a guy who can stretch the seam, get open over the middle, that kind of thing. We've seen flashes of that, but unfortunately injuries have interrupted his career time and time again, and you just feel bad for the kid because you know he's doing everything he can to get on the field and stay on the field.
0: No doubt, and came in from Oregon State with a little bit of a foot thing, if I remember correctly. Yep. And the classic tale as old as time. It's harder to get healthier in the NFL, but this one, a different situation, and hopefully better news there to come. And some better news from Keyshawn Nixon that he's back here at practice. Felt a little something grab with the hammy. He's out with the ones most likely once we get to a team drill. But Brandon Cisse was one of the talks of the day, Wayne. It's hard to get the full grasp on who everybody on the other side, the reporters and such, are seeing, but felt like number two really jumped off the page to a lot yesterday.
39: Yeah, he did. He had a nice practice, and I know that Matt LaFleur is excited about the talent he can bring to this football team at the cornerback spot, and I think that Goody, and again, Damani Jackson's another guy I'm anxious to see, the cornerback out of Alabama. We did not see him in the offseason workouts, the OTAs, and the minicamp. He was nursing an injury. He's back on the field now. I looked out there and said, who's number 20? Oh, wait a minute, it's Damani Jackson. You know, I hadn't seen him for a while. But that's another kid in the draft. I think they've got more competition at the cornerback spot. Will that make them better? Well, usually competition does make you better. But we'll see. But Cisse was one guy. Keon Drones,
0: yes,
39: the quarterback, made a nice throw to Isaiah Nayer. Those are two guys that, folks, if you're listening, and maybe you haven't heard about those two guys, but, you know, Kyron Drones is a quarterback that they're intrigued with, okay? And you could get that sense in the OTAs and minicamp. They really like his skill set. Very athletic guy. Has a big arm. He can make the throws, but he's also very athletic. However, he is very raw, and he's a developmental project. And where does he fit in the quarterback tree and that type of thing? Well, only time will tell. But he made a nice play yesterday. And then my guy, Marlon Jones, right in front of us.
0: Incredible.
39: Right here on the pylon, picks away a red zone pass and would have taken it all the way. Great stories we mentioned out of Vanderbilt. He's a guy to kind of keep an eye on at cornerback, a rookie free agent.
0: A bit of a miracle, man. If you look at it, stage 3 lymphoma as a junior in college, and to be able to do that, you got to make a play a day, it seems like. And it's difficult to just put that out in front. And I know the coaches and player personnel people would say it as such, but Wayne, it's difficult when it is a daunting task. You see it as a young player and an undrafted rookie like Marlon or Drones, as you mentioned. But, like, those are guys who you stack days continually, and then you get a little bit more buzz. Drones is somebody that's going to get a lot of opportunities in the games, I would assume, to probably lock up one of those practice squad spots to fully develop, because the Packers do that.
39: He and Kyle McCord will get a lot of time at quarterback in these preseason games. I'm sure they'll get Tyrod Taylor out there to work a little bit. We'll probably see. I think we're going to see starters play a couple of series this preseason, and then they'll use that week against Arizona to really try to sharpen things up in practice, that one day of joint practices they have with the Cardinals, who come in here for the last week of the preseason. But I think, you know, probably week two, I would imagine. You'll probably, maybe week one. I don't know. We'll have to see how Matt wants to play it. But they'll get their starters some reps. And Billy, how important is it defensively with the system and all that for them to get a few reps in there in a game situation, not a controlled practice, but a game situation?
0: It's got to be pretty paramount. Even just the communication style, you would think, needs to get into a game. And that's a tough balancing act, Wayne, because we're two weeks from today, the Packers will be in Pittsburgh at formerly Heinz Field playing a preseason game. That also then is a month before you play a regular season game. So as much as you want to protect and you don't want to put some guys out there too late in the process. You also don't want it to be too early, and then, you know, you're out there for a series, and then you go and wait a month. That's a tough balancing act. That's why I think Denver's probably the best one, and Arizona is timed very well in the joint practice. But from the communications standpoint, especially on the road, I think it's pretty important that you get a couple of reps in.
39: And you know, I was a little surprised, to be honest with you, Billy. I thought going to Denver, we'd do another, you know, scrimmage with them in practice. But Matt LaFleur mentioned last year when we went out there that, okay, so you did the practice against the Broncos on Thursday. You had all day Friday. Okay, that's fine. But then the game wasn't until like 8 o'clock at night on Saturday.
0: It's a long
39: and
0: time.
39: It was just a long, long time. A lot of downtime on the road, a long time, and it wasn't very productive in that regard. So he decided not to do anything on the road. But his brother with newly minted head coach of the Arizona Cardinals, Michael, bring the Cardinals in here, and that'll be a real family affair, I'm sure, and for the LaFleurs.
0: And get to face the old the former Cardinals coach as well.
39: Yeah, that's right. Jonathan Gannon. There's a lot of intrigue that week. I'm waiting. I'm looking forward to it already.
0: No kidding. This is the mode of camp. You get in, you hurry up, and then you wait for the next process. We can't wait for pads to get popping, because this offensive line drills that are happening off to our right will have a little bit more gusto to it. Yesterday, the one dropout throughout the day, the tough news, was seeing Jagger Burton, the fifth-round pick, exit earlier on, walk off with the trainers and seemingly he's not here today, out with a little bit of a hammy deal, but he's over there talking to the rehab group right now.
39: But no helmet. Yeah, and that's the key. No helmet. So he's not going to be doing any drills. But I would imagine it's a minor thing, in that he's talking to general manager Brian Gutekunst right now, and I would imagine it's minor, and I would think he'd be out here probably next week or at the latest.
0: Now, Wayne, my man was talking to the GM, and now he's a big cat. Now he's going to walk over towards us, and I'll maybe get a little bit quieter here as Jagger Burton walks over. But he's got the play sheet. He's got the towel. He was wiping that sweat off the brow a little bit. Is that just because it's hot, or because he's also talking to the boss there in the middle of it? You got to wonder. That probably brings a little bit more sweat for the fifth-round pick as you get a conversation with the boss there at midfield. Oh, man. Now we get into a quick team.
39: I saw my boss here, Craig Schobauer, earlier this morning, and I'm sweating bullets right now.
0: That's fair. No, well,
39: really?
0: I was going to say,
39: seriously,
0: that ends up being radio. It was good to see. It's good to see the boss over here drop by the perch here at Ray Nitschke Field for day two of Packers training camp. Our coverage presented by the Potawatomi Sportsbook. Bet big, bet bold, bet above the rest. There's nothing you can bet on in training camp practices. We might get there with joint practices at some particular point in time. But Wayne, I had a friendly wager with a cohort of myself who, how many times would we talk about Sky Moore throughout the process? Well, I would have lost if I had the over yesterday, because I don't know that we really mentioned him too much outside of a little bit of what he could do in the return game. On the offensive side, might be a little interesting for number 23, because you see him continuing to work in that wide receiver room. Bo Melton back into the wide receiver room as well, and there is a little bit of a run and a race for who's going to grab one of those fifth or sixth spots there in that
39: exactly
0: room.
39: And you know, you mentioned Bo Melton, certainly Sky Moore, both guys now, they're kind of veterans, you know what I mean, in a backup capacity. But Sky Moore's here because of his return ability. Mm-hmm. That's why he's here. However, Matt LaFleur this morning said, I think there's more to get on the offensive side of the football as well with Sky Moore. So it'll be interesting to see how much. I would imagine he and Bo Melton will play quite a bit in the preseason, I would guess, to sort out that receiver room,
0: right,
39: that receiver component to whatever they do.
0: Because Sky Moore, I mean, you're talking about a former second-round pick and somebody that was pretty highly lauded when he was coming out of Western Michigan. I really liked him in the draft process. And some familiarity with a system similar, because he was just in San Francisco a year ago. Didn't do a ton of offense, if I'm not mistaken, a year ago. But I do think that could be a club in his bag, Wayne, that helps you out maybe a little bit more than they would have anticipated.
39: Yeah, I think so, too. And, you know, again, I'm not quite sure. The numbers with Bo Melton as a receiver go up and down throughout his last 3 years. I don't know why, because the times I've seen him, he can make a play. And
0: yeah.
39: He can make a play as a receiver. And I'll never forget that game he had at the end of the season like 3 years ago at Minnesota, where he produced the only 100-yard receiving game of that season for the Packers.
0: One of the best trivia questions you could get. Yeah. And on a New Year's Eve when they toasted and celebrated in style against the Vikings.
39: You know, Billy and I are all in the business of giving, and I'm going to give you guys out there, you can make a lot of money with your
0: investments. Let's go.
39: Investments, yeah. or with your group at the bar with trivia. You can, you know, who has the longest field goal in the history of the Green Bay Packers? And you know what? There is almost nobody who doesn't go to Google.
0: Now,
39: the prerequisite is do not allow the person you're dealing with go to Google.
0: Yeah, and then let them see
39: if they know.
0: Let them say, Dave Rayner. Son of a gun. No, okay.
39: Ryan Longwell. No. Had to be. Must be Mason Crosby. Come on.
0: Has to be. No.
39: No, Lucas Haversick, 61 yards at Arizona a year ago.
0: See, and now you're welcome. That's what you get for
39: watching. You will make a lot of money on that, okay? So if you're up there in Door County, one of those little establishments, do a little trivia thing. Put a little, you know, skin on the table there and say, who do you think?
0: Now, that's what I like to hear, Wayne, because we're 7 weeks away from the Packers playing a game. We're grabbing some other things that people are going to be able to use. Not only just Evan Williams looks good without pads on, some information that can help you at the card table or at the Door County establishment. I like a lot. There's a lot of time to be parsing through a lot of different things. But the fun factor of camp is something that I never – it doesn't get past me, the enjoyment of this, Wayne. I mean, there is not a spot available in the stands or on the rails.
39: Yeah.
0: Packers fans are in mid-season form.
39: No, they're out here big time this first week at training camp. And, again, we're not even in pads yet. So that's coming up next week, and that's when it really gets underway. And then family night scrimmage caps off the first full week of training camp, which would be Friday night, a week from Friday night, family night. And that's not a scrimmage, it's a practice. But nonetheless, it kind of culminates that early part of training camp. Mm-hmm. And then you get into the preseason phase of training camp, preseason games. There'll be 3 weeks of that.
0: That's a great point. It is kind of that's a benchmark getting there to family night as camp almost closes. Now you get into a game week and figuring out how guys are going to be able to process through that. And it is wild to think 2 weeks from tonight you're going to play a preseason game. And you only played three of them. There was a time and place when this league had almost 2 months of training camp, and you played 4 to 6 preseason games to get ready. And instead, we're truncating it. It's a difficult balance because you have to be able to get legitimate work in, especially with the offensive line, for some real cohesion, Wayne, before you play a game. And instead, they just don't have a ton of opportunities. It's pretty paramount to be able to take advantage of them whenever you get some.
39: I agree.
0: These guys.
39: And no question about it. And I think, you know, there are some teams whose school of thought is never to play a starter during a preseason game, and that's the Rams, and they're very successful at what they've done. We've seen that here in Green Bay. Aaron Rodgers was not,
0: not a big fan
39: of playing in preseason games with this offensive line. But nonetheless, I think, the more I've seen it evolve with this team, and again, Matt has had a very young team each of the last 3 years. And so the feeling has been, we need to get these guys on the field in a uncontrolled situation where you know, practice is always going to be, even joint practices are controlled, as you well know, Bill. Mm-hmm. And what they want to do, I think, with some of these younger players, get them out there in a real game situation where we're not controlling the shots. We're not calling,
0: right.
39: You know, you've got to read and react.
0: And there's only so much that live bullets throw a totally different wrinkle on the field, and we'll see some more of those. We'll see a couple of team periods starting up here momentarily as they wrap up some special teams drills.
39: Yeah.
0: Wayne Larrabee, voice of the Green Bay Packers, to my right. I'm Billy Schmid. It is Training Camp Live presented by the Potawatomi Sportsbook. We'll take a quick timeout as we begin here day number 2, potentially a little longer excursion on the field for the Packers than yesterday. They were done just after 12 o'clock yesterday. I assume it'll be a tick longer here today as we continue the acclimation period and phase of training camp. Day number 2. You got us on all of our Fox Sports Radio Wisconsin YouTube pages, 1070 a.m. in Madison and 920 a.m. in Milwaukee. It's Training Camp Live.

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0: 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Now back to training camp live with the voice of the Packers, Wayne Larrivee. Here is Packers OT host, Bill Schmidt.
2: It is day two of Packers training camp live from Ray Nitschke Field, presented by the Pottawatomie Sportsbook. Bet big, bet bold, and bet above the rest. It is Bill Schmidt alongside the voice of the Green Bay Packers, Wayne Larrivee. Pottawatomie Sportsbook, the place to go if you're going to catch some baseball this year, this weekend, some late-night West Coast baseball as the Brewers go out to Anaheim. Go and watch it at the Pottawatomie Sportsbook. When they return, make sure you're taking the Pottawatomie Game Day Shuttle to and from Brewers games back every single home game. Just make a same-day sportsbook bet, sportsbook dining purchase, get a wristband, and get a ride to and from the game. And soon enough, NFL games are going to be live in the sportsbook. And no better way to take in an NFL Sunday than inside the sportsbook, having some very, very nice ice-cold refreshments, some beautiful food, and hopefully winning some plays. Making some plays out here are the first-team offensive players for the Green Bay Packers. Jordan Love coordinating it, and Marshawn Lloyd behind him. Wayne, a lot of reps for number 32, and exciting just to see him back here day after day. We talk about it, and some people would make it seem like it's a mockery. I think it's just a fact of the matter. It is good to see him be able to continue to be on the field. Now, once we get in pads and be able to withstand that, it seems like the only real question is Marshawn Lloyd runs off to the right side.
3: And it's a question. It's a legitimate question because he's had his injury issues, but hopefully he's beyond that, and hopefully he can have a great season for the Packers. I know they're really excited, Billy, about, as we've talked many times here, the dimension of explosiveness he can bring to the running back position. And if he's that effective, he can give Josh Jacobs a certain amount of time. He can give him some rest during games. He can certainly, I think Josh Jacobs is actually at a point in his career where he might be more effective with less carries, yeah, and less touches than with more.
2: I agree with you. And Wayne, you've seen it with some of the best backs in football. You know, there's a every other year component to that position, right, where you can, yeah, be really, really good one year. And even Saquon Barkley this past year, his numbers were far and away down from the almost MVP year he had a year ago. Some of it can be understandable. Some of it's just workload. And you work that much and carry the ball that much, it's hard to be able to bounce back. I'm fascinated to see how much Pierre Strong, who also was in the mix and just had a catch right there, you've mentioned him a couple of different times, how much the work in the preseason leads to some potential reps that we get for Strong during the regular season. Yeah. I think he's making this team.
3: I do, too. I've liked him. He looked good in the OTAs and minicamp to me. Of course, you've got to wait for the pads, as we keep saying, to come on here in training camp. But then I think he's going to get a lot of run of the preseason games because they really want to know what they have in this kid. He's got some experience. He's been with the New England Patriots. This is a kid who I think can really fill a key role in this running back core.
2: Now, as we're watching some run period here for the Packers as they move the football down the field a little bit in this team portion of camp, number 64, Jonathan Ford. Now, a different number in his first stint with the Packers. They're kind of in need, Wayne, of a run-stuffing defensive tackle. And last year they bring in Nazir Stackhouse as well as Warren Brinson, both from Georgia. Stackhouse in camp looked really, really good. I think once we got to some games, some of it was left something to be desired. Ford's an interesting case because it feels like it would be one of those two for that first and second down run-stuffing position.
3: Yeah, I think so too, Billy. Jordan Riley, who's a nose tackle type, 6'5", 338, is injured and on the he's on the injured list right now. Achilles last December. He's still coming back from that. He's probably not going to figure in. Devontae White, Javon Hargrave are two guys who can kind of push the pocket from within in terms of a pass rush, and they can certainly do a job against the run as well. Chris McClellan is more along the line of Wyatt and Hargrave. Stackhouse is a solid nose, and Ford is a guy on the nose, Bill, that you're going to see a lot of in preseason games Because, again, there's a guy that for one last time they want to get a look at it. Can he be a guy who could be play a role in the rotation up front to stop the run on early downs?
2: And now we get Chris McClellan in that interior on the defensive line, getting a play call in from Zaire Franklin, who yesterday made one of the bigger plays and one of the more noteworthy ones. The aforementioned Marshawn Lloyd caught a ball out of the backfield, and Franklin just clean stripped him and was able to force a turnover. They just didn't have enough turnovers a year ago. He's right now in the middle of a defense where he's kind of the main and only inside backer with more of a nickel dime look. I think that's something that a lot of fans were questioning, as Javon Bullard with a beautiful poke out from I think that was Sky Moore, to see how much in pass coverage they would stress Zaire Franklin.
3: And also on that play, Billy, roaring around the right end was Edgerrin Cooper at the quarterback. Very nearly got there. I want to see more of that. I personally, just as a fan, just watching him play, I'd like to see him make more plays at the quarterback in the offensive backfield. And I think Jonathan Gannon certainly will have that as part of his scheme. There's no doubt in my mind about that. We may see a little more of that. Javon Bullard, the only thing, he is such a good player, Billy. The only thing you're looking for, the only area where he could grow a little bit, takeaways.
2: Forced
3: turnovers, takeaways. That's the area, and I think he will. But he is an excellent slot corner, and he's got safeties. Safety probably by trade originally, but this is a kid, that's what you're looking for in the slot now, because teams are going to more, as we talked yesterday, of a physical attack. They're running the football more in the National Football League. They're getting physical offensively, and you need a third safety on the field. Maybe in that slot is more appropriate today than it was 5 to 10 years ago.
2: Man, and Wayne, his attitude is everything, right? His attitude towards the game and his competitiveness, his physicality, I'm all about it. And his messaging after last year of trying to close games and how important it is for them to be able to unlock that part of their game. He seems like the kind of guy that might be one of the more unsung leaders of the team, maybe a little bit of a stretch, but I don't think so. That kind of attitude is the kind of player that you want in your locker.
3: No, I can't agree with you more. Evan Williams is another guy. After the playoff loss in Chicago last year, he was very blunt with his comments that we got to learn how to win these games.
2: Yes.
3: And, you know, you don't find players saying that very often, but those are two kids who are everything you want in a football player. Evan Williams, Javon Bullard, that's what kind of excites me about this team. They have guys that, you know, you just sit there and say, these are football players. This is what you want on your team.
2: Yeah, I agree. Just to have those kind of young players that can, you know, grow into hopefully the leaders of the team, and Savion Williams takes one around the right side, and Lucas Van Ness is quickly there to chase him down.
3: Yeah. Ooh. You know, Lucas was so impressive in the OTAs of minicamp, and we all said, well, yeah, come on. It's hard to judge defensive players who, unless they're cornerbacks and safeties and are out on the perimeter covering wide receivers, it's hard to get much of a feel. But Lucas Van Ness was in the offensive backfield all of May and June. And hopefully that translates when they put the pads on. And this kid is just, I mean, he's just aching to reach his potential, and his potential is pretty high.
2: And off to the left side, we had a catch over here from number
3: Drake
2: 49,
3: Dabney.
2: Drake Dabney.
3: What a great name. That's a movie star name.
2: One. Yes,
3: that's a Hollywood name, Drake Dabney.
2: Well, and came from Southland, Texas. So, you know, football is all they're talking about in the Dabney household.
3: Oh, yeah.
2: Former SMU Mustang. There's a lot of opportunity at tight end. We just mentioned it earlier, sadly, with Luke Musgrave in his unavailability early on in camp, and it potentially might be a little longer lasting. John Fitzpatrick's in there right now. I think you kind of know what you got with John Fitzpatrick from a year ago. Was it great? Probably not, but it definitely could be a lot worse as the ball gets poked out there. I don't know who poked that one out late in the process.
3: Yeah, I know Tyron Hopper came up with it.
2: Ended up scooping it up. I like those sticky hands. But, you know, Luke Lachey is in that young group of guys that are kind of an unknown quantity. I think Josh Wiley's on the team, and his spot's probably safe. But there might be four or five guys for that last tight end spot, and I think Dabney's right there in the middle of it.
3: Yeah, Dabney, Messiah Swinson, who's an excellent blocker, 6'7", 260. I mean, that's the kind of guy in the run game you want. Luke Lachey is a guy, another blocking tight end, who maybe gives you a little bit bit more in the passing game. Wiley, you mentioned him. They like him a lot. Activated late in the season last year. So there are a number of opportunities for guys in that tight end core behind Tucker Kraft. And we just hope Luke Musgrave can get back on the field because I think he can add a dimension that outside of Tucker, the other guys don't have.
2: I totally agree with you. And there's an athletic standpoint there, some untapped potential that you'd love to be able to get to. Matthew Golden with a couple of good grabs in this early portion, early team portion, moving the football down the field from our right to left. And Golden around the sticks. Wayne, he was a really good player in that role early in the year.
3: Yep.
2: It dissipated in the middle of the year. I think it's almost slept on with Golden. His speed jumps off the page, rightfully so. J. Michael Stardevin, your boy,
3: yep,
2: good grab and finds himself in a lot of open area. But I think the precise route running from Golden, hopefully from year one to year two, gets better. But it was a little bit of a sneaky trait that he had a year ago.
3: Yeah, I agree. I think he got dinged up a little bit. Nothing major,
2: yeah,
3: but just enough to kind of take him out for a week or so. And folks, with a rookie, especially a rookie wide receiver, it's hard enough to make an impact as a wide receiver, as a rookie, in these West Coast offenses. But when you start missing time, either

0: everybody, as I made mention, can be Jeff Hafley, whose face got, you know, red not from sunburn, from just getting all involved throughout. But there has been a really sharp pacing to the defense and even just the substitutions on the first couple of days.
1: And people said, well, you know, it looked like the defense may have been a little behind the offense yesterday. That very well could be. But the defense is installing a whole new process.
0: Right.
1: So they're probably going to be a little bit behind in the early going. But I agree. And, you know, the thing that Jonathan Gannon does, and I know Matt LaFleur is excited about it, was talking about it this morning, and that the way they disguise the different things they're going to do, the pass rush, the coverage in the secondary, that type of thing, that's going to be interesting to watch.
0: As this one rips down the field and just missing our boy Dabney with – Xavier McKinney all over on the coverage with the first team offense back in there. Now the first team offensive line does not include Aaron Banks today. He is down here today. Not sure, probably a little veteran rest day as they get themselves closer into pads. But Anthony Belton there at right guard. You made mention, Wayne, of the body difference that he had this year compared to last. And it is evident. He looks svelte and looks like he is locking up right there at right guard.
1: I agree. And I think he built his body for that position this year. People talk about, well, that's an open competition. I'm not so sure.
0: Yeah.
1: I think Anthony gained some great experience last year. He came back ready to play this position this year. I've talked to him. I think he's going to be fine at the right guard spot. Christian Watson shaking open. You know, the thing that you got to like about what we talked about, it for those who weren't with us yesterday, the thing about Watson and Golden, when you see their speed and you understand their speed, you think, you know, these guys are just going to fly by guy. No, they run the full route tree,
0: which
1: I think makes them incredibly dangerous.
0: Yes, and when Watson can pair that with the willingness and physicality in the blocking standpoint, I think there's another, hopefully, just availability unlocks another gear for Christian Watson. But the, like you just mentioned, the full route tree on top of the threat that you can run or pass in his direction is a tough thing for defenses to have to handle as Lucas Van Ness is out there covering Josh Jacobs. First-team offense going up against a first-team defensive look here on the far side of the field. Day two of Packers training camp into the team portion. Brenton Cox out there as well with the defensive ends. And Tyron Hopper and Isaiah McDuffie, haven't really mentioned it, Isaiah McDuffie locks himself in with a contract extension, Wayne. There's something, too, just having good glue guys and good players that fit into their role and know their role. Duffy just seems like a perfect role player in an NFL defense that's learning a new scheme.
1: Yeah, oh, no question about it. And, you know, Matt called him one of the glue pieces on that defense and special teams as well. There's Jaden Reed catching a pass under the coverage of Brandon Cisse.
0: And Cisse right there to give a thump.
1: Cisse right there.
0: With pads, no doubt.
1: This kid is, and we talked about Cisse yesterday. He was one of the best run-stopping cornerbacks in major college football a year ago. So I think that kid's got a chance to start right away. I really do, because he can not only give you support against the run and is a good tackler, but he also has, obviously, coverage ability.
0: And, I mean, just inside of 21, right? I mean,
1: like, yeah, he just turned 21.
0: Just turned 21, so he's just able to celebrate with you after big wins, which is a good thing for the youngin to have. But over on the far side, you have the first pick of the Packers in 25 and 26 going head-to-head. And Golden and Cisse, ball goes right over to Golden. And Cisse's a little tick that he wasn't there quick enough, but a great turnaround, beautiful timing to Golden.
1: Great route. Great route by Golden, especially at the end of that route. He turned the corner back around, and the ball was right there. You know, people are wondering about the Packers' offense. If you look at the numbers overall last year, Billy, they would tell you middle of the pack. I mean, 16th in scoring, 15th in yards, 15th on the ground, 17th through the air. But I think this offense has a lot more to get. I think they're going to be top 10, solid top 10 in all of those categories this coming season if things work out.
0: It's one of the reasons why, as our presenting sponsor, the Pottawatomie Sportsbook, that's one of the reasons why I think at +225 to win the NFC North might be one of my favorite investments on the board. Now, granted, some people would say he might be a little bit of a homer. Did I also have that investment a year ago? Sure. Did I feel really, really good about that investment in the middle of the year? Yeah. Did I potentially think that we were just going to double down and run through and maybe have that money spent? Absolutely. That is why it is an 18-week, 17-game season, Wayne. Got to finish,
1: yep.
0: Just like we talked about.

last year is the motto of the offseason. Finishing games, finishing seasons, absolutely, and finishing a team portion. The Green Bay Packers will do here with their second unit and Tyrod Taylor at the helm on the quarterback spot. Wayne Larrabee, voice of the Green Bay Packers, to my right. I'm Bill Schmidt. Thanks for streaming us on YouTube, Facebook, and X. Always free on the iHeartRadio app and Fox Sports Radio Wisconsin. We're back after this with more of day two of Packers training camp.

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13: 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Let's return to our perch at Ray Nitschke Field and rejoin the voice of the Packers, Wayne Larrivee, and Packers OT host, Bill Schmid.
14: Thanks for joining us and making us maybe your lunch date on this beautiful, thirsty Thursday in the good land. I'm Bill Schmid, host of Packers OT, alongside the Hall of Fame voice of the Green Bay Packers, Wayne Larrivee. Now, soon to be celebrating the Packers' first regular season dagger. Wayne, have you dusted off the dagger in preparation for the 2026 season?
15: I got to shake off some rust. I mean, that's what the preseason's all about, Billy. By the way, we're like a couple of pigeons on the perch here watching practice and taking handouts or whatever we can get them.
14: Oh, yeah, never saying no. Never saying no.
15: Our man Will down here is handing us water, but we'll take something more, you know.
14: Yeah, I mean, especially if there's something stiffer.
15: Yeah, if you want to stiffen it up a little bit, we're not adverse to that.
14: We'll never
15: say no. We're professionals.
14: And people have said that once it's hot, the brown stuff doesn't taste as good. I say, au contraire. I think it always tastes solid, especially
15: for medicinal purposes only.
14: Yes, correct. Emotional support is generally where it goes to. Wayne, some highlights of that early team portion, courtesy of our friends over there on the other side, sweating on the Packers beat. Mike Spofford put it with Xavier McKinney with a diving deflection over the middle. That was the ball intended for Drake Dabney that we mentioned, but a couple of quick connections to Christian Watson as well as Matthew Golden, and a shallow completion to Jaden Reed against Brandon Cisse, then Matthew Golden with the stop that we had talked about against Cisse. So they went right at him twice, and I like the fact of trying to put the rookie into a pressure cooker early against your best two wide receivers. If you're going to be playing at this level, this is what it's going to look like.
15: And you know what? Brandon did not look out of place on
14: not
15: either
14: at all.
15: Situation at all. Jordan Love has talked about that as well. Jordan talked about, well, you know, he'll test guys on the defensive side. He'll also test his guys. He'll make a throw, and we've talked about this in the past, Billy. You know, Rodgers used to do this all the time. He'd throw a couple of picks, and media would go, oh, Aaron Rodgers throwing interception. No, they're trying things here. They're trying to see, okay, can 87, can he go up and get the ball in press coverage, you know, contested? Can he make the contested catch? That kind of thing. I'm going to throw him this ball. I probably wouldn't do it if it was a regular season game, but I'm going to do it now to see what I've got here in this guy. And they do the same thing with defensive players, too. I mean, they want to see Brandon Cisse cover the top two receivers on this squad. Yeah, if he can cover them, he's probably got a pretty good chance of covering other receivers around the league. And we're going to see a lot of good ones starting in Minnesota.
14: Right. That's the thing. I mean, as much as you can look at the schedule, and we talked about the first couple of games yesterday a little bit, you can be somewhat dismissive of it. The one place you can't is at the wide receiver position. All of those teams that you're going to face early on are going to be legit offenses that are going to pose tough threats on the outside. Justin Jefferson and Jordan Addison, number one, no doubt about it. Then you go into week number two, you're taking on one of the better wide receivers in football in Garrett Wilson. And a couple of days later, when you come here, Drake London's coming off one of the better seasons around as well. So you get tested at that spot quickly, early, and often. Also, our friend Wes Hodquitz of Packers.com mentioned that Matt LaFleur wanted edge rushers working on the edges. Lucas Van Ness certainly did that against Jordan Morgan, Wes writes. Xavier McKinney, as he breaks up the play there. And Matt did talk about that today with a little curtness, Wayne, of when we're working on edge rushes, we want to work on the edge of guys. We don't want to run right through them and bull rush without pads on. That's putting your offensive line in a precarious situation with no pads on in a bull rush setting. But it also forces you to kind of work some other things that these edge rushers are going to try.
15: No, it really does. And it's a game of angles, especially that pass rush dance that goes on, the blocking and the pass rushing. It's a game of angles and getting leverage. Angles and leverage, and that's what it's all about. Yeah, so, hey, I understand where Matt is on this. They don't have pads on yet, you know. No, the bull rush is, what are you accomplishing anyway, besides maybe getting somebody hurt without pads on? So, save that stuff for next week. There's plenty of time.
14: Yeah, at that point, you might have to be the guy walking across the street back to the locker room without your shoes on, because we saw that last year with too much contact in the non-contact. The kicking game, we're probably not going to see a ton more here today. Now, I do know Matt LaFleur mentioned that they were working on some things for somebody to be able to snap in the missing Matt Orzech category. What do you think in Wayne, the excitement or the nervousness? Because right away, you know, we're going to get questions about Jordan Love and the offense, but I think it was the third question asked to me by a friend yesterday. Well, how did the kickers look? Well,
15: yeah.
14: They didn't kick, but there's going to be a slow build up to that competition, which is going to be heating up here pretty soon.
15: Oh, no question. And also, I like the way, and we saw this in the spring, Cam Acord runs his practices a little bit different than Richie Bisaccia. I like what he's doing. There's a lot of strategy behind what they're doing out there, and the fundamentals they're working on right now. So, but you know, folks, Mike McCarthy gave special teams a lot of time in practice. Matt LaFleur does it. You know, we've seen this, and it's one thing to give these players a lot of time in practice and for these coaches to get it together. It's another thing once the regular season hits, and where the Packers were better on special teams over the last 3 years or so was, I felt, they found a punter. And maybe the best punter in the league, or one of them, all right, and Daniel Whelan. They are struggling to find a kicker, and they're struggling to find a return game. But the coverage units have been better.
14: Big
15: they
14: time.
15: Have actually, no question, been better. Let's give credit where credit is due. Sky Moore is going to be I would think Sky Moore was brought here to correct the return game situation. You need a guy at that position,
14: yeah.
15: Billy. It's not just about scheme and that type of thing. Kick returners are a certain breed. They're a special breed. Some can do it. Most can't, okay? And we're going to see a guy who has proven that he can do it on this level in Sky Moore, and what can he bring to these special teams? Because if they have a return game, they didn't last year, but if they have a return game, I think that's going to put the offense in a much better position, and you know that well. Field position is everything.
14: Man, they've had a negative in the return game for a majority of the last 5 years. I think of when Tyler Swerve and Irvin got a 15-yard punt return, and they became a positive return yardage team in what was that, like week 12 of the year. It's you're desperate to get something more out of that position. I would struggle to think they don't, and you're right on Whelan, where he has become, and I think last year became a little bit of a threat at certain spots to how are you going to be able to handle, and what is your decision making process going to be when you know you're going to be able to pin somebody back.
15: Yeah, no doubt. He's a very talented kid. He led the league, folks, in punting last year, in gross punting. And why? Well, net punting is important. Yeah, I get that. He was at fourth in net punting. But the key here is, I can't remember the last time a cold weather kicker led the league in gross punting.
14: That's a great point.
15: I'm sure it's happened, but I can't remember the last time it's happened. That title usually goes to guys kicking indoors.
14: Yeah, and we've seen it. We've fallen victim to the J.K. Scotts of the world, where you can be really, really good when the weather is warm, and then when it cools down, that ball is just not going to fly nearly the same way. There's some other things to be able to pick up here at practice. We just had a cool moment with Aaron Banks working one-on-one with Jagger Burton. Now both are out. It's a load management day for Aaron Banks, a little veteran day, and he's working with Jagger Burton, who checked out yesterday. But both could be players and play significant roles for the Packers coming up here this season. Ball goes off of Christian Watson's hands.
15: Yeah, pass thrown behind him a little bit. Yeah, tough catch.
14: Would have been a spectacular one to be able to make. Would have been a very, very tough
15: catch. And that ball had some heat on it, too. That had teeth.
14: Jordan Love throws one of the tighter spirals you see in the NFL.
15: It's a good point.
14: Wayne, he doesn't get enough credit for the fastball, though.
15: Yeah.
14: He can get on you very, very quickly with that one. First-team defense in there, and one of our guys to spotlight throughout camp has been Brenton Cox. He's over there right now in with the first-team defense going opposite Lucas Van Ness. Cox could really be a producer for you, as Matthew Golden finds a lot of green grass there against that zone defense. Could play a significant role for you on the pass rush side, because he's gotten home And Van Ness, in recapping just that first team period as we get into the second one, was really, really good against the run leverage-wise in that first period.
15: He really, yeah, he is. He's, you know, I think he's an underrated run defender, right? He certainly can set the edge. And, you know, he's strong enough. They don't call him Hercules for nothing.
14: Sure, yes.
15: He's strong enough to set the edge against the run, and that's what you want in that edge rusher. Micah Parsons, another guy. Nobody talks about the fact that he's very good against the run, but his pass rushing prowess overwhelms that or overshadows that aspect of his game.
14: 877-794-1973 can be the phone number to reach and get in touch with the show as well. And we had a couple of comments on the YouTube page as well asking us, will Tucker start the season? That's been pretty locked in, Wisconsin sports fanatic, commenting that one in. Now, Kraft not back out here yet. He had mentioned it yesterday after practice when Goody and Matt mentioned it as well. He's going to be ready sooner rather than later. I also think, Wayne, some of that might coincide with a name hitting a piece of paper that makes him a rather wealthy man at some point here pretty soon.
15: I think so. That's the last, from what I can tell, one of the last shoes to drop in the contract situation. They've got to get that done. It's going to be a big one, and it takes time on big contracts. It really does. But there's every indication he's going to be here long term. And he's one of their building blocks.
14: Yeah.
15: I mean, they've got a bunch of them they've signed. And so... But, yeah, you know, the concern I think the people outside of the Packers organization have, more so than inside the organization, is the Packers, a lot of their stars are coming back from injury.
14: Mm-hmm.
15: And, yeah, there's a certain question. You don't know how that's going to go with everybody, but everyone's different. But, you know, I'm really confident these guys will come back and they'll be good. They'll be good to go.
14: One of my favorite parts of training camp is finding the different gear that gets busted out. This individual that just walked by us, Wayne, had one of the cooler shirts I've seen. The Wheel of Fortune board, and said, "Would any Packer fan like to guess the puzzle?" And it had pieces that spelled out "Bears still suck." Creative in the merch game. That's well done, Starlev. We have the best talent on D, but how do we turn it around and start forcing turnovers like we used to? Wayne, if there was a special recipe to be able to forcing turnovers, every team would be doing it.
15: Yeah.
14: I also think some of it is the your best players making big time plays. We saw Evan Williams squeeze a couple a year ago, but Xavier McKinney was close. Just needs to be able to lock some of those in. I don't know that there's a magic potion for that.
15: Well, X had what, 8 interceptions a year before. And he had, what, a couple last year or thereabouts. But he also led the league unofficially.
14: Yes, correct.
15: Apparently, and dropped interceptions. So, you know, I think it's just a lot of times it's the bounce of the ball, folks, on turnovers. And we've talked about that on takeaways. And hopefully the bounce of the ball will go the Packers' way more this year.
14: Tyrod Taylor coordinating the Packers offense here with the second group going up against the second defense. And we'll get into our second hour of day number 2. Training camp live continues momentarily after a Pierre Strong run. And we're back right after this. Continue to stream us. Comment on the YouTube page, Twitter, and X. Facebook as well. You can hit us up on the talking text line, NicolayLaw.com, talking text line 877-794-1973. 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I'm Billy Schmidt. 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
6: Shotgun snap to Lovey, bobbles for a moment, now lost it. Right side of the end zone, Watson leaping grab. Oh, sensational touchdown catch!
13: Packers training camp is underway in Green Bay, and nobody is bringing you closer to the action than us.
14: We are enjoying some special teams work, some individual drills right now for the offense and defensive linemen, DBs in front of us.
13: All of the storylines, all of the emerging stars, and all of the big plays out of camp. Analyzed by two guys who know Packers football inside and out.
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13: Training camp coverage on Fox Sports Radio Wisconsin is presented by Pottawatomie Sportsbook. 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
14: Welcome back live to Ray Nitschke Field as the Green Bay Packers enjoy day number 2 of their 2026 training camp. I'm Bill Schmidt, host of Packers OT, alongside the voice of the Green Bay Packers, Wayne Larrivee, as now we get into some special teams period, wrapping up the second team portion of practice number 2. Wayne, we almost had the play of the day on two sides. Would have been a great interception by Keaton Oladapo. Would have been a spectacular leaping one-handed catch by Savion Williams. But it's a game of inches, folks. Ball hits the turf. A lot of oohs and ahs, but a lot of athleticism there in that team.
15: Period. And the quarterback, Kyron Drones, was rolling out under pressure and let it go and got it downfield. It wobbled a little bit, but he got it there. So showed a lot of potential on all facets of that play.
14: I'm glad you mentioned drones, and we talked about him a tick in the first segment, but he had probably the best play yesterday, rolling out to his right and hitting Nayer in the back of the end zone for a touchdown. He's going to get so many opportunities in the preseason game. So Packers fans, get used to seeing and hearing that name. But just that position, the third quarterback spot, because it is it's locked up. This year and last, we've gone into camp knowing who the backup quarterback was going to be. Last year, obviously, Malik Willis, who's now starting in Miami. But Tyrod Taylor has done just about everything you would need to do to probably solidify some of that spot. And now Trey smacks his first field goal or extra point of the 2026 camp.
15: And if you're wondering at home who's doing the snapping, it's my guy Sean Ryan, starting center.
14: Looks good. Wayne looks good doing it. That's not an easy thing to do when you're that wide. You know, he's got some longer arms, but I mean that's a tough bend, even tougher if he's got pads on. We're wondering if the emergency long snapper would be. Maybe it is Sean Ryan.
15: Maybe it is.
14: A little club that he's got in his bag.
15: He may be establishing that right here before our eyes because, you know, he did a little bit of it yesterday too, a little high snap there. But, again, Daniel Whelan has such great hands in spotting the ball. And then Trey Smack pokes it through.
14: Is Trey Smack going to draw some of the loudest cheers throughout training camp when the ball goes through?
15: Oh, yeah.
14: Oh, man.
15: Because everybody remembers all the kicks that have been missed here in recent years.
14: the favorite player to talk about a lot of times, backup quarterback and kicker. We get them both out here in the first 3 minutes of hour number two of day number two of training camp live. But the kicking competition is a serious beast. They talked about it yesterday, Brian Gutekunst and Matt LaFleur. Matt mentioned it again here today. Matt Orzech not being able to snap kind of slows down and changes a little bit of the operation. Probably not exactly how you would like to start camp that way in the kicking game, but as long as you can get some of the work in protection-wise, seems like that's all that they will be asking for and hoping for as we break up here. And we'll get into one more, I think, team period before wrapping up day number two of Packers training camp. Around the league, a couple of notable things that happened yesterday. Shamar Stewart was carted off the field, first-round pick of the Cincinnati Bengals. News out of their camp is that it was just a hyperextension. He's expected back sooner rather than later. Not as good a news for Brian Breezy, defensive lineman with the New Orleans Saints. One of the better young defensive linemen in the league is expected to be out the entire year after an ACL injury.
15: Oh, that's sad.
14: And one player that the Packers are going to be taking on early in the 2026 season, Wayne, Baker Mayfield made some news here today. Said that he's going to play out the final year of his contract in Tampa Bay. Mentioned a couple of times being really disappointed with the contract offers that were put in front of him. It's an interesting time in the league because you think that doesn't carry over. Hard not to think it doesn't set off a weird tenor of your training camp.
15: Yeah, I mean, he could focus and really have a standout year, or it could be a distraction for him and eventually the rest of the team.
14: We were here a couple of years ago when Jordan Love's contract was still floating out in the ether and signed, 7 or 8 days into camp. But it's difficult because it becomes still the story, even if you're not talking about it and talking right there in the midst of play number one. Zaire Franklin comes right up
15: the middle. Right up the A-gap. I mean, nobody touched him, and he was in Jordan Love's lap, and Jordan got the ball away on the left side to Sky Moore, who made a nice play.
14: And he lets out a big, solid scream right after, celebratory, and then gets in to call the next play. I'm excited to see game action Zaire Franklin. It just feels like a player that is primed for a big resurgence and somebody who's, I mean, he's already making an impact from the handshake-wise. I've seen him got 5 or 6 different ones already dialed in, Wayne. Taking over some of that leadership role on the defense, a good thing to be able to see.
15: Yeah, well, he'll be coordinating it on the field. There's no doubt about that.
14: And Love rips one off to Christian Watson, another beautiful
15: Evan Williams catch. Flashed in front of that, and you sit there and say, how did Watson make that catch?
14: Wow.
15: Williams flashed right in front, and then Jordan Love, you know, cannon arm, folks. It's not just throwing the ball deep downfield. Mm. It's threading the needle, and he had to thread the needle right there. That defense was right there. Actually, Billy, I've been impressed with the coverage I'm seeing in
14: Big
15: the secondary
14: yes.
15: here in this practice today.
14: They've been all around it, and if you are just joining us, back at practice today is Keyshawn Nixon. He missed yesterday, a little bit of a hammy issue. He's back out there and back with the number one defense that's going up against the number one offense right now, with just some different inclusions. Bo Melton in there at wide receiver after Christian Watson gets the catch, and that one falls incomplete. People would laugh, but I really enjoyed the little handoff off to the right side on the offensive line. Anthony Belton pushes off on a stunt, waits for the looping around defensive end to come into his area. Just handing stuff off when you got certain players that are in and out. Zach Tom's going to be the right tackle. I was wondering, Wayne, if Anthony Belton would play a little bit at right tackle, if he would be kind of cross-training. It does appear, and today with Jagger Burton out, it has been him at right guard, and that is all you have to worry about.
15: And I think they really want to, you know, I think their intent this year is to try to keep some of these guys in one spot. I mean, obviously, Jordan Morgan at left tackle. I think Belton, the young kid, at right guard, you know, definitely. And I'm glad, personally, I'm glad to see that.
14: Good job holding the water by the offensive line.
15: Carrington Valentine had good coverage downfield of Matthew Golden that time.
14: And a deep ball off a free play, a perfect time. And also another good cheer that comes from the Lambeau crowd as Micah Parsons makes his way out here from the training center and grabs a couple of footballs and gives a couple of waves. Everybody excited to see the man in black over there, Micah Parsons, back out onto the field. But in his place right now, we just saw Denai Dennis Sutt with a couple of nice reps as well, finding his way into the backfield.
15: Indeed, yes, absolutely.
14: Chris McClellan in there as defensive tackle as well, this third-round pick for the Packers. Brandon Cisse back in there defensively. And the zip on the football from Love, and then the deep shot going to Christian Watson that's just a little bit out in front of him.
15: Yeah.
14: There's some timing that you can get back into, but a lot of Christian Watson during training camp, just such a different and much welcomed sight. After last year, all we could see him doing was running sprints with a sled.
15: Benjamin St. Juste had the coverage on that, the veteran cornerback, free agent acquisition for the Packers. But again, you know, Christian had a half step on him and the ball just a little bit overthrown on the far side down there away from us.
14: Packers and the second team offense going up now against the second team defense as we enjoy day number two of training camp live. And Travis Glover, over at right tackle. And John Williams was one of their draft picks a year ago, full red shirt year. He's been lining up over at guard and left guard here. But that ball goes over to Luke Lachey, one of the undrafted tight ends from Iowa. I know there's a lot of people in the Midwest, Wayne, that you just hear a player coming from Iowa, you think he's going to be a stalwart in the NFL. Lachey definitely looks the part, big physical guy, and seems like he can at least be the inline blocker you need.
15: Yep.
14: See what you can get out of him in the pass game.
15: Yeah, and, you know, he may have a little more in the passing game than people give him credit for, but certainly is an inline blocker, there's no doubt. We're getting a look at Tyrod Taylor now running the offense. And, you know, this is a guy, he's got experience, 16 years of experience. Ooh, there's a pick by Jonathan Baldwin.
14: What a
15: tremendous number 37
14: play
15: on your program, boys and girls at home.
14: It comes right over the top of, was that Nair that the ball? It was either Shepherd or Nair the ball was intended for.
15: Yeah.
14: Just a gorgeous play.
15: Just a great break by Baldwin from behind to make that pick. A hands catch, everything you're looking for.
14: And instantly a couple of the top defensive players go and celebrate with him, and Carrington Valentine and Javon Bullard setting the stage and celebrating and enjoying it. Man, Nazir Stackhouse getting in there with the celebration as well. You got to have some of the dances here, Wayne, and the defense is enjoying themselves in day one. Now, again, you get a great pick like that, you get a couple of oohs and ahs. That was an offensive player, this place would have blown up. Road game for the defense every single day.
15: It sure is, yep, no doubt.
14: Offense still with Tyrod Taylor out there as well. Nair in the slot, and J. Michael Sturdivant, who we talked about a little bit, undrafted rookie from Florida a little bit yesterday, definitely looks the part, had a tough drop in team portion number one. It seems rather obvious, but I got to assume with some of those young players, the ones that are coming into their first couple of days of an NFL camp, this next series ends up being the most important, right? You had a bad couple of reps. How do you respond after going back and returning? Just the little ins and outs. Those are a lot of the things that you're looking for here in camp. Not necessarily who's making the plays, who's making a catch. It's How do you respond after some of the adversity? Because it's only going to come more once the regular season rolls around.
15: No doubt. And the coaches look for that too, Billy. Kyle McCord to Isaiah Nair. Nair's a very interesting prospect on this football team. Came on the squad late last year, played in that game up in Minnesota. They really liked him at OTAs and minicamp. But Isaiah Nair is a name to keep an eye on. And we've, of course, mentioned J. Michael Sturdivant. Will Shepard's been here for a while. Those are the guys that, you know, so you got to figure there are probably four or five guys going for what? Maybe one open position?
14: Maybe one.
15: In that receiving core, one
14: maybe
15: or two.
14: One and one maybe on the practice squad, right?
15: Yeah.
14: That's kind of where you're competing for. And this is the fun part of training camp now, Wayne, for the next couple of weeks, where you try to figure out how are you going to keep all these guys? How are you going to keep all these guys?
15: Yeah.
14: NFL teams are all trying to sweat out how are we going to keep five or six players. It's one of the true joys of training camp in the NFL. And another joy for the Green Bay Packers is being able to welcome back some former players who are here over on the sideline today. Nick Collins, Nick Pick 36,
15: yep,
14: walking around over on the other side. James Jones, our friend and colleague on the Packers Radio Network. And old number 42, Morgan Burnett, out scouting around and
15: Morgan
14: enjoying
15: Burnett
14: some
15: is here. Wow, that's great.
14: I like
15: great.
14: Being that name.
15: He was great, yeah.
14: A tremendous player for a long time.
15: We've had the double horn. You see a lot. You see the guys who look like coaches but aren't. They're scouts. They're heading off. They know first and foremost practice is ended. And Matt LaFleur has a team gathered around him out at the middle of the field. So another, you know, I think a productive day of practice. And, you know, they'll have another one tomorrow. And then the pads will come on next week and we get into training camp for real.
14: These keep going quicker and quicker. Thanks to everybody joining us out here at Packers training camp and on the YouTube stream X as well as Facebook. We'll be back after this and after they break things down here. Day number two of practice has concluded. Our coverage has yet to cease. We got a little bit more of Training Camp Live. Live from the perch at Reinitschke Field. He's the voice of the Green Bay Packers. I'm Billy Schmidt. 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
13: Join the voice of the Packers, Wayne Larrabee, and Packers OT host Bill Schmidt.
14: The fresh cut grass smells beautiful. It's a great day for Packers football. Day number two of Packers training camp here live from the perch at Ray Nitschke Field. I'm Bill Schmidt alongside the voice of the Green Bay Packers, Wayne Larrabee, as the Packers wrap up their second practice. Wayne, helmets going into the bins, position breakdowns finishing up after the full team work. Good hour and a half crisp practice here today. And once again, feels like the defense had a good day in day number two of a new scheme.
15: Yeah, it seems like it. I thought even when the offense made plays, the coverage was right there. There were a couple of times Golden got wide open a little bit on over the middle. But beyond that, I thought the coverage was right there. And, I think so far these first two practices, they're nothing more than OTA-type practices. But nonetheless, I think they got some good work done here.
14: It's spot on. It's not much more than OTA practice for what you're seeing in terms of the on-the-field work. The preparation for it is long. It takes a long time, and they'll now be able to go in and rip through a lot of the film. But wide receivers, Christian Watson and Matthew Golden, felt like they also had themselves a phenomenal day on the outside, those two in particular.
15: Yeah, really. And Sky Moore had a play. And, you look at some of these guys. And again, it's hard for us, Billy. We're up here broadcasting. We're watching this. You take it all in. We haven't had time to really digest what they did out there. But I thought, it was a nice, good practice both ways. And the hard part about training camp, Bill, is once we get through next week, we'll all be thinking great things. What are we thinking? Who's going to beat this team?
14: Yes.
15: You know what I mean? Because all we've seen is, okay, if the offense throws an interception, well, the defense got an interception,
14: making
15: right?
14: Big plays all over the place, yes.
15: There's a lot of positivity when you watch your team go against each other. Then you get into the preseason games, and you see a little something with your backup personnel, the guys trying to make the roster. And then you really don't see anything until you get to the regular season. Then that's an eye-opener.
14: I couldn't agree with you more. It's difficult, and I joke about this with Hunter Baumgart's producing the show back in our network studios, and we joke about it with spring training. You're watching the same guys take batting practice for 7 weeks.
15: Yeah.
14: They're going to look good.
15: Yeah.
14: At some point, he's hit one over the batter's eye, and you think his power's untapped. I don't know how on earth he got it in 20 home runs. It can be difficult when you don't think, like, there's a lot of guys here that could catch 40 or 50 balls. Savion Williams is going to be a unique case. He had a couple of really good plays earlier on here today, probably had the catch of the day as well, and really a forgotten man in that wide receiver room. When you've talked about the big three, the two that got paid, Reed and Watson, and the first rounder of Golden, obviously take a lot of the oxygen, but Williams was really, we talk about the guys that were dinged up and fought through stuff a year ago. Wayne, we learned later into the year just how dinged up he was still trying to give them something last year.
15: Oh, no doubt. And, he's a guy, He can help you in so many different ways, Billy. As a receiver, obviously, big body, big target out there. The one thing when I see him run, especially over the middle, I'm thinking, wow, that's a big target. I almost think tight end. You know what I mean? He's got that dimension to him, that look about him. But he's a wide receiver. He's fast. And the other thing I like about him is that they can hand him the ball on offense, as they did a number of times last year. And on those jet sweeps and that type of thing, he can be a very dangerous player. And he's physical. You know, guys on the corner don't want to come up and tackle him.
14: There's something to having somebody who's 6'3" doing that instead of, I mean, Jaden Reed is very shifty, and I think he's a physical runner, but that size is something different. And I think Williams, went in the draft process in particular, I know when he gets drafted, you and I were rather intrigued. You didn't think they were going to go wide receiver again, at least that quickly.
15: Right.
14: But some of the situations that unfolded last year, I anticipate forced their hand in some of the offseason moves, whether it's letting Romeo Doubs walk in free agency. They weren't going to pay him that money. And Dontayvion Wicks getting a fifth rounder for a fifth round pick 3 years later is a pretty good value to have. But seeing what they think they might have there may have allowed them some more confidence in making a move like that.
15: I think you're right. And we're seeing the defensive line just did some sprints across the field. And, you know, you wonder, the big guys, let's get the big guys tired, and then let's work them out.
14: I get a little more conditioning in there.
15: Actually,
14: like
15: it's
14: that.
15: More like a jog than a sprint. It's kind of like what I do at CrossFit. It's a jog. It's not a sprint. I'm going hard, darn it.
14: I'm going as fast as I can. And if you ask me to prove that to you, I'll prove it by going slower.
15: This watch says my heart rate is 179, man. That's high.
14: And instead of the internet, that's what I needed. You can't change that one. It is a beautiful day, and was a beautiful one here for practice number two, as the corners are going through some individual post practice work, and our friend Chris McClellan, third round rookie, doing what a rookie should do after day two of practice here. Wayne, looks like he's picking up some helmets.
15: Yeah.
14: Chivalry is not dead, as well as a gentle welcome to the NFL moment. We can't let you not carry some pads.
15: Yeah.
14: And since there's no pads, grab as many of those beautiful yellow lids as you can, young man.
15: You know, and he or another rookie will probably have to pick up the pizzas at Sammy's, you know, maybe
14: Thank
15: Saturday
14: goodness,
15: night or
14: yes.
15: something. You know, there's just certain little things you have to do as a rookie to earn your stripes off the field.
14: Interesting one here as well in the post-practice, you know, individual work. I wonder this, Wayne, when you see so few times on the field and opportunities in practice, so much of what they're doing out here after, while not forced upon players, I think there's a lot of players that need and want some extra work. We're seeing the two young quarterbacks throwing some balls over here to Sturdivant and Will Shepard and company, where it's we only get so much time on the field, but I always want to get a little bit more, because this is, at the end of the day, competition for a livelihood. The biggest job interview some of these guys are ever going to have.
15: Okay, they worked out a little over an hour yesterday, about an hour and a half, as you said, today. Mm-hmm. You know, when they get the pads on, they're going 2 hours.
14: Right,
15: know?
14: No doubt.
15: But you'll still see people after practice, even a hard physical padded practice, work at the jugs gun and things like that. Yeah, the little bit of extra that you can do during training camp, obviously, that's a recipe for making the squad.
14: Couple of corners and DBs going through some individual drills in front of us. We see Damani Jackson, the second of the two corners being taken by the Packers out of Alabama this year, and just working on exactly what we watched young Jonathan Baldwin do earlier in practice.
15: Yeah.
14: Undercut that crossing route, which was one of maybe the best plays that we saw here today. Wayne, and taking the football away, something they're going to desperately have to do.
15: I think it was the best play we've seen. And Jonathan Baldwin's in his second year out of UNLV, 16 weeks last year on the practice squad. He did play in the Minnesota regular season finale, 66 snaps. In that game, Billy, he had 7 tackles, 4 solos. And, you know, he also played a little bit in the wild card playoff game at Chicago the following week. This is a guy to kind of keep an eye on, number 37. It'll be interesting to see how many safeties they keep. I think they'll probably keep more. They might keep 5 safeties.
14: Yeah. And
15: based on that nickel position or the slot cover position
14: totally.
15: Is a lot of times a safety today.
14: Yeah, and Wayne, I think we, you know, the last couple of years we've talked so much about the changing kickoff rule and the body types that teams teams are going to be looking for on special teams. That spot is definitely one. That hybrid safety, I think of like a Dale Buchanan was the name that Arizona had for a number of years. Where he's a little thicker than most safeties, very undersized linebacker, but the ability to go in both of those levels is kind of a undervalued piece right now, isn't it?
15: That era you're talking about, Jeff Fisher was the head coach of the Rams. He's a defensive guy under Buddy Ryan. And that was when they started saying, okay, we're going to take a safety and bring him down into the box because these offenses are getting a little too fast on us now. And you need a little more speed instead of just this brute strength. You're right, undersized linebacker, really a safety by trade. But the more you can do, as LaFleur said earlier today, the more you can do as a player, the more value you have for your football team, obviously.
14: Like a couple of the linebackers also with some extra work here after practice, Zaire Franklin amongst them, and Tyron Hopper and Isaiah McDuffie. Now, McDuffie re-signed, glue guy, we talked about him a tick. Hopper pops with the pick in the playoff game, Wayne, and I think there's some folks that have been wondering when he was going to get another opportunity, more of an opportunity. Feels like he's pretty entrenched, though. That's not a bad place to be in year number three, just good depth piece for them at inside linebacker, because you can tell there's some real athleticism.
15: I agree with you wholeheartedly. Now, the other thing he does, third leading special teams tackler from a year ago, 12 total tackles. So he and a guy like Nick Neiman, Christian Welch, these are inside linebackers. Franklin, Cooper, McDuffie are in. How many inside backers do you keep? A lot of that has to do with special teams. And I would say all three of those guys I just mentioned, Hopper, Welch, Neiman, are all excellent special teams players, and that's a big part of your coverage. Then you get to the edge rushers. You know, you've got Brenton Cox. Dennis Sutton is going to have a role somewhere along the way. Colin Oliver is, I'm sure, is in a battle to make this roster in one form or another. But that's what you're looking at. You know, a lot of those guys, can they play special teams? How much can they contribute there? How important are they in that aspect of it?
14: And that's one thing that you touched on it a tick earlier. We got to see a little bit of it. I'm excited to see how he develops and changes some of the thought processes or just, you know, procedures during camp. There's a new special teams coordinator, and I think Acord's done a good job. Everything looks rather concise, but also we're so early. Just focus on the easiest stuff. The fundamentals is basically all we've seen out of special teams, and there's a reason for that 7 weeks away from playing a real
15: game. No question about it. And, you know, again, we talk about a new scheme on defense. Well, special teams going to be a little different, too. You've got a new special teams coordinator. Cam Acord, for those who don't know, spent, I believe, 4 years in New England, a couple of years as the coordinator under Bill Belichick with the Patriots. And then the last 2 years, he was the assistant special teams coordinator for the New York Giants. So he brings a nice background in. He's, you know, I like to see an assistant coach with a varying background, not just one place, because that's going to mean I'm getting a little more complete coach here. He's got some other ideas. It's not just one system.
14: And I also think that position requires a real leader, no doubt about it, from somebody that's got to coach pretty much everybody on the football team. You got to be able to figure out what triggers you're going to be able to trip with, you know, 80-some guys. Unless they start putting Jordan Love out on kick return, which I don't anticipate. there's like 45 of the 53 players on the team that you're going to be dealing with and working with.
15: Yeah.
14: Whether or not it's, you know, field goal block or field goal protections, you're touching and having some communication and coaching with just about everybody on the group.
15: And I know around here people get real critical about the special teams, but understand what they're up against, okay? Special teams, unlike offense and defense, they get one play at a time.
14: Okay? That's fair, yes.
15: One play at a time. Secondly, due to injuries elsewhere, your special teams coverage units and return units could be changing on a weekly basis. You know, you lose a starter one place, now all of a sudden, like, let's just, for example, all right, Nick Neiman has to become a starter. Well, chances are his role on special teams will be diminished because they're not going to be using him as much there. So you got to get another guy ready to play his role on some of those teams' coverage. But so there's a lot of variables that go into it. But the fact is they get one play at a time. So the offense has a bad first down. Well, they got second to third down, or they got another first down to rectify.
14: They got some opportunities to make up for it, no doubt about it. Let's get to some comments here as we wrap up day number two. Packers are starting to fully exit the field. There was Carrington Valentine taking a couple of pictures and signing a couple of autographs here after day number two. Cheesehead Tyler said, happy camp, boys. Twitter fingers are on the beat, are tickling the touchscreens about the new DC, Jonathan Gannon, sending Cowboy Coop off the edge. On a scale of 1 to 2011 Clay Matthews, how great is he looking there?
15: I'm glad I mentioned that when I saw him coming off the edge, and he was all over Jordan Love on that play. But, boy, this is something we talked about, Billy, and I've talked on a lot of different shows about it. I think it's a matter of will they be able to deploy him? Obviously, Jeff Hafley did not feel comfortable with what he had last year, getting Edge into the offensive backfield as much. Coop, who's an excellent coverage linebacker, excellent athlete, appears to have good instinct. They used a lot of times he was either stopping the run or he was covering somebody out of the backfield or a tight end. So I think this year now, when you have a guy like Zaire Franklin who can handle a lot of things on the inside, maybe this is where we're going to see a little more of Edgerrin Cooper showing up.
14: Yeah, and it's not any knock against the way that Quay Walker played. He played some really good football
15: for
14: the team. But there's a veteran leadership there. There's a real consistency and also just the aggressiveness to say, now you got to go get the football.
15: Yeah.
14: That's what we're asking you to do.

0: ones that we do watch, we mute, turn you and Rock on, watch all the games with you guys commenting. And that is a cool one to be able to bring this conversation and this broadcast to people across the country.
1: It sure is.
0: There's so many, myself, who grew up in the state where this was the last vacation my dad and I would take during the summer. He'd take one day off, save one of those vacation days from the factory, and we'd come up for it. It's an incredible family-friendly and cost-affordable day out here. But for those Packers fans, there's so many of them that aren't here. We're glad that we're able to bring you some of what the sights and sounds
1: are. Oh, it's an honor. It's a pleasure to do that. And we enjoy the conversation at practice and reacting to what we see.
0: And for Packers fans like Starlev, who's listening here and gets to listen to Wayne call games on the Packers radio network, you're doing a phenomenal job of firing out every single one of these names. I mean, every single play that happened throughout, there were five or six times you didn't even have to consult the sheet. Mid-season form, my friend, two no. weeks away from the first preseason game.
1: No, just trying to do well a little done. Homework here, guys. You know,
0: How do you work ahead now for the Pittsburgh preseason game? Because these are got to be some of the most challenging ones with 90 players.
1: The first one is tough. It's a little different preparation, but the first one, you don't have any tape to look at. For example, the second one, I'll have some Denver tape to look at, so I'll see a lot of their backups in there. And that, when you can see them on tape, that helps in the memorization process. But Pittsburgh, no, you kind of start a week or two early, and you start that process. And my chart is already put together, and I've got information, so I'm kind of trying to, do that aspect of it.
0: We could also, maybe some old friends could maybe help you. We just call Aaron and Big Mike, and maybe they could just give you some
1: Big Mike will fill me in, I'm sure. Absolutely. No, he's my guy. I always have to say, of all the head coaches I've worked with, the two of them that stand out to me from a people standpoint, from a talent standpoint, from a head coaching standpoint, are Marv Levy and Mike McCarthy. Marv was my first coach. We were in Kansas City. My first year was his first year as head coach of the Chiefs, and I was so happy and pleased to see him go on to Buffalo, have tremendous success there.
0: Oh my gosh.
1: He had won a Super Bowl, but then was rewarded with induction into the Pro Football Hall of Fame, and we were all very proud of Marv Levy and what he did there. One of the most eloquent coaches you will ever talk to. And he's still around. He's like 99 years old. Lives down there in Chicago. Always loved the Cubs, and
0: he ends up being one of the beautiful marvels of human society, being able to be as sharp as he is still at this age. And I mean, he posted a video I want to say last year about the Buffalo Bills going into the postseason. And Wayne, the hair on my neck just stood up because it felt like you're in a meeting room with the old coach. A phenomenal one.
1: He really was. And, I'll remember like it was yesterday. Here I am, 23 years old, and Marv got his first head coaching job, and we're at William Jewell College in Missouri, and we're at training camp. And, after 2 days practice, Marv would run about a mile, 2 miles around that, and I ran with him.
0: Oh my gosh, it was great.
1: You don't get that kind of exposure to coaches today,
0: No.
1: And I remember like it was yesterday. At night, we would stay in the dorms. As a matter of fact, Bill Poling and I used to wake him up in the morning because I was doing morning sports on KCMO, and he was in the room next door, and I used to wake him up every morning. We would, at night, after everything was down, the coaches, we'd go to the dorms, the coaches' dorms, and just sit around and drink a beer or two, and the popcorn. And the popcorn was unbelievable because they cooked the popcorn in the bacon grease from that morning.
0: Holy cow.
1: My God.
0: Oh,
1: totally unhealthy, folks. None of you would do that today. But that was good stuff.
0: I was going to say, that's an unbelievable delicacy to be able to enjoy. And just that kind of unfiltered access is a way of putting it, but the understanding of the shared interest here, right?
1: Yeah.
0: Like as the play-by-play man of the team, you're conveying it to fans as to why and how to enjoy the team. But there's such a weird struggle with allowing in and being afraid to be just who you are. I don't know if there's anybody more comfortable in his own skin than Marv Levy.
1: No.
0: I don't know if there's ever going to be another human being.
1: And when I would interview him, I would never have to worry about asking him something that might tick him off, because he had the vocabulary to talk around anything I asked.
0: Okay. That's fair.
1: His vocabulary was phenomenal. Now, Mike Ditka was a little different story. You didn't want to tick off the old bear.
0: That would be a little different
1: that
0: story.
1: That was
0: yes.
1: another one. I walked with kick gloves there. I only talked to Mike if I absolutely needed to. You know what I mean?
0: Yeah.
1: If my life depended on it.
0: The Platteville ones might have been a little bit different down there in Missouri. But in Mike McCarthy's standpoint,

0: I don't know there's a Packers fan alive watching us and listening to us that isn't incredibly happy for the human being getting that opportunity. Coach his hometown team with his parents right there. It's stuff that you can't even make up.
1: Bill DeFabio, for those of you, if you're McCarthy fans and you want to get a little insight, Bill DeFabio went with Mike on a tour of his old neighborhood. Bill DeFabio's longtime writer for the Pittsburgh Steelers, and he works for The Athletic now. The article's in The Athletic. It's a great article about Mike. And, you know, I had breakfast with Mike last November, and he was telling me, he said, you know, I watch three teams. I watch the Packers, the Cowboys, and the Pittsburgh Steelers. Because the Steelers were his team as a kid growing up in Greenfield, you know, one of those suburbs of Pittsburgh. So, but it's a wonderful story because it's not all roses. I mean, Mike's brother died after the 2014 season unexpectedly of a heart attack, and they were very close. And you know, so all the places he passes now, that's the basketball court where we used to play all the time, and this over here we played stickball over here, that kind of thing. So, you know, there's a lot to it, but I'm so happy for Mike and getting that job, and think about his career.
0: Oh my gosh.
1: Head coach of the Green Bay Packers, the Dallas Cowboys, and the Pittsburgh Steelers. There aren't three franchises much more revered than those.
0: No, I mean, they're three of maybe the top 10 brands in all of professional sports.
1: Yeah.
0: And to have those kind of touchstone franchises and to do it, again, your own way and have a personal touch to it. In that article, I think they said something of now the acting Art Rooney III had mentioned how much his grandfather and father would have loved a Pittsburgh guy being the coach of the Pittsburgh Steelers. Yep. Like that stuff that it's – You almost would write it in a book or a movie, but if you sold it to Hollywood, they might say, let's give us something a little more believable.
1: Yeah, exactly. No doubt. But it's great. We're all happy for Big Mike and hoping he does well, and we may get a chance to see him at that preseason
0: game. That's going to be cool. Yeah, Sam, you know. Who knows? Maybe Aaron Rodgers just decides to trot out just for old time's sake. He'll be out there in a T-shirt and shorts, that's for sure.
1: Well, there was a quote from Aaron yesterday. Somebody asked him about, well, why did you come back? He said, well, my wife gave me permission to come back for one more season to be with Mike McCarthy in Pittsburgh. You know what? If that's true, that's good.
0: That's good, yes. And it's good for all of us that say, why'd you end up being able to play 18 today? I thought we could only hit 9. Well, my wife gave me permission to miss the rest of the day, so I guess I might as well enjoy the rest of the day.
1: Yeah, exactly. You know,
0: oh, man.
1: There's someone else you have to think about, and you know that as well.
0: I was going to say, yes.
1: When you have a partner, you got to think about them, too.
0: There's these hierarchies in the front office, right? There might be a GM. Well, there's a president of football operations.
1: Yeah.
0: There's a lead decision maker in all households.
1: Absolutely.
0: And those end up being a little bit clearer and more easy to delineate. 877-794-1973. Our friend Gilbert on the YouTube comments said, great stories. Thank you, Wayne. Those were phenomenal ones. We'll get a lot more of them as we continue through here, Training Camp Live. We'll wrap things up here on the other side for day number 2. Voice of the Green Bay Packers, Wayne Larrabee's right there. I'm Billy Schmidt. 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
21: 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She was rich and beautiful and loved by all who knew her. For decades, despite intense media scrutiny, police failed to make an arrest. In 2000, 25 years after Martha's murder, her one-time neighbor, Michael Skakel, was arrested. He'd been 15, like her, at the time of the crime. He was also a cousin of the Kennedys.
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21: 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And if you followed the case like I did, I bet you knew it too. 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I've been a journalist for 30 years. I got involved in this case in 2015. 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

0: of Packers training camp. Billy Schmidt alongside the voice of the Green Bay Packers, Wayne Larrabee. Thanks for hanging out with us, making us your lunch date here on a beautiful Thursday across the state of Wisconsin, streaming us on YouTube, X, and Facebook, as well as the iHeartRadio app, or listening on 1070 Madison and 920 AM in Milwaukee, Fox Sports Radio, Wisconsin. 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
1: I like that.
0: It's important, Wayne, that we block some people. Not a whole lot of good blocking going on here in shorts and t-shirt. That picks up this weekend. One more day of the appetizer. One more day for us to eat just the little bits and pieces

0: amount of players they have on the injured list to start camp, it's too many. There's a lot of them. So you have to find a way to slowly build some guys in and be able to, you know, maybe temper down some of those team periods. Today, there were a bunch of them. Yesterday, it was red zone stuff and inside the 10 and 5 yard line, which was, you know, selfishly great for us here on the perch right in front of us. But to see just the different mix and matching of groups, and I think personnel wise, especially on defense, that's what you're really looking for early on. Who's running with who, and who's starting to make a little bit of an impact?
1: That's exactly right, Bill. You know, and again, but you always have to temper that by saying, okay, they may be trying, these coaches may be trying a combination here of guys just to see what they've got, to see can this guy start, right? You know, that kind of thing. So you have to temper it with that. But no, you're right. And to see where, like, especially rookies and first-year players, you know, where are they running? Are they with the twos? Are they with the threes? Mm-hmm. Are they with the ones? And so, you know, that kind of thing.
0: Another good day. We've mentioned him a couple of times. Brandon Cisse was around the football a lot. They tested him in coverage a couple of different times. Jaden Reed and Christian Watson. But Christian Watson and Matthew Golden, back-to-back plays. Jordan Love kind of picking on the rookie, going right at him, and the Packers being able to complete some quick intermediate, you know, out patterns over to Watson, and just a quick stop route where Matthew Golden had the rookie really turned around.
1: And for those of you who aren't here and you're listening to us, I will say this about Matthew Golden. I don't know what you think, Billy. He looks different to me. He looks in a good way.
0: I would agree with you, yes.
1: He looks more in command of running the route tree. He seems more decisive in his cuts. I think this kid, you know, maybe I'm reading something into it, but he looks to me like he's no longer a rookie. And I understand he's not physically, but mentally, he's intellectually, he's not a rookie anymore. He's really running like more of a veteran. He has a veteran presence about him he did not have a year ago.
0: And Christian Watson made a mention of that yesterday. I know the locker room availability gets run through, and everybody has different things to discuss. But Christian Watson was rather complimentary about what he thought Matthew Golden did in the offseason. And being able to keep yourself on the field, a large portion of that, I got to assume, Wayne, is just simply being able to build off of the positives that you have. It's a lot easier said than done to remain, you know, upbeat and positive throughout all of camp, because that's one of the reasons why camp exists, to have you go through the trials and tribulations in a much truncated version of what you probably are going to go through for the next 4 or 5 months.
1: No doubt. Well, now, Billy, we've come to the stage of practice where they're picking up all the toys. They're not going to let you and I hit the tackling dummies out there after we get off the air. I'm just disappointed that we didn't get a chance to get out there and work against some of those toys.
0: I was going to say, one of these days,
1: they should let us play with the toys once in a while.
0: Thank you. One of these days, they need to get us and allow us to go play with that jugs machine.
1: Yeah.
0: Because I'm seeing way too many guys have way too much fun with the jugs machine. And you're right, we've reached the point in practice where not only have most of the security persons cleared out here, most of the on-field equipment staff is clearing out, all the family's gone too. That's when you know you're one of the last ones here. When all of the family is checked off, and the last of, you know, the 11 and 12 year olds have played their own football game that happens in the far end zone, that's when you know you're one of the last regulars.
1: Yeah, we're you know, matter of fact, we're so late in getting out of here, folks. We may not be able, I think all the gates are locked now. We're not going to be able to get out of here. So we'll just sit here and wait for tomorrow's practice.
0: I met that beautiful existence yesterday, Wayne, where I walked down to our far left and realized that the far right gate was the one that they kept open for us. So that was a trek and a half, but a good one, and one that we're going to be making throughout training camp. And we'll be back coming up tomorrow. Wayne Larrabee will be out tomorrow. My friend Aaron Nagler will join us coming up tomorrow from Cheesehead TV and Carry the G Radio, the podcast. Final things, Wayne, as we wrap up here, day number two. Jonathan Gannon, a lot of people want to know a lot of different things about the defense. I think most importantly, it seems like they're being very multiple, but I thought communication was really good here today as well. There's only so much we can, you know, hear. We're not inside of the huddle, but Zaire Franklin coordinating the green dot, he was taking charge throughout early and often.
1: Yeah, absolutely. Well coordinated, and I really loved what we saw. Some of the pressures, disguised pressures that we saw Coop come around the corner, Edgerrin Cooper. You know, more of that, please.
0: Yes, more of that, please.
1: No, I think it was a good, productive day of practice in helmets and shells.
0: And there's only so much that we get until we get into the best part of training camp. That fires up in just a couple of days' time. Sunday will be the first full padded practice that the Green Bay Packers go under. Keyshawn Nixon, again, the headlines, was back out there today. Jagger Burton was not, as he nurses a little bit of a hamstring that flared up very quickly in the process. Did he look okay as far as the hammy and Nixon, said Starlev? Well, Jagger Burton looked good in the little bit that he was talking to different human beings. Nixon looked good, I thought. And
1: Wayne, I did too.
0: He's one that a lot of people have their ire up for, and he is going to be one of the more discussed players during camp. And he gets to live the wild life of a defender during training camp. Every time you make a good play, people here are probably a little disappointed on the stands where we're seeing, because they just want to see touchdowns and first downs.
1: Yeah, exactly. Well, it's a fan-oriented thing here at training camp, no doubt about that. But, again, for those of us who report on these things, Bill, and we fall into this every year, we really, you know, we see an interception. Oh, the defense, hey, you know. That's great.
0: There we go.
1: But, you know, on the other side, the offense threw a pick. But by the same token, offense completes a big play to Matthew Golden. Hey, that's awesome.
0: Yes.
1: But the defense gave up a big play. But all of this gets positive in our brains. And by the end of next week, I'm thinking the Packers are going to the Super Bowl.
0: I was going to say, Wayne, very soonly enough, our presenting sponsor, Potawatomi Sportsbook, might be seeing me for 20-1 for the Packers to win the Super Bowl. Because I don't know how they're going to lose a game.
1: And I'll be right there behind you.
0: Nobody's losing getting to listen to Wayne Larrabee, voice of the Green Bay Packers, in mid-season form, 2 days in. Thank you, Wayne. Always a pleasure.
1: Right,
0: we'll talk again next week.
1: There he is,
0: voice of the Green Bay Packers. I'm Billy Schmidt from Packers OT and The Huddle right here on Fox Sports Radio Wisconsin. 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
14: Three staccato cries of Mayday and an eyewitness report of a mid-air explosion is about all that is known this morning of the British Columbia air disaster, which yesterday claimed 52 lives.
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25: Sixers current roster, we wouldn't be waiting. If Bam, Giannis, and Spo were in Cleveland, we wouldn't be waiting. 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
26: Here's Jason McIntyre.
31: It's that time. Hour number three on the herd. Really fun and spirited show. Jason McIntyre, Rachel Nichols in for Colin Cowherd. He's back soon. I can't say when. I cannot reveal what the big guy's up to. I will just say he is living the dream this summer, huh? We got head coach Matt Rhule, Nebraska's big boss. He's stopping by in about 15 minutes live from Big Ten Media Days. Talked to Bryce Underwood, the Michigan star quarterback. Yesterday was Jeremiah Smith. Just awesome stuff on repeat here on the herd. All right. I want to start here talking about the San Francisco 49ers. We know that the NFL offseason is kind of boring and training camps now are officially underway. Fans, they can rejoice because we got storylines, coaches talking, players making news. But the problem is the San Francisco 49ers have a lot going on. We are 1 week into training camp and 49ers fans are panicking. Folks, the injury list already looks like a CVS receipt. It is so long and troubling. Niners fans, you've seen this movie the last 2 years. I'm going to get you started here. Free agent signing Christian Kirk already has a calf injury. Backup running back Jordan James, broken ribs. Don't scoff at a backup running back. I'll tell you about Christian McCaffrey in a minute. Okay, Ricky Pearsall. They draft Ricky Pearsall. The guy cannot stay healthy. He already has a knee injury. Did I mention Coach Kyle Shanahan was in a nasty car accident and needed 40 stitches in his face, has a deep concussion, broken ribs? It's all very bad. And, by the way, Brandon Ayuk, who's still on the roster, unfortunately. He was great, all pro. They pay him. He's injured. Now he's disgruntled. You can find him on Instagram ranting about something or the other. 49ers fans, this is your season, and I regret to inform you, but it feels like, as Boys to Men famously said, the end of the road. It does not look good. Now, listen, they've had a glorious run. 2019, they get to the Super Bowl, lose to the Chiefs in heartbreaking fashion. I remember that when I had money on the Niners. They led in the fourth quarter. Oh, it was ugly. It was ugly. And in a seven-year span, they made two Super Bowls. They lost to the Chiefs again in overtime. That was a devastating loss. They lost in two NFC championship games. I mean, guys, would you understand if I said I feel like the window is closed? And I'm not just saying closed. You see George Kittle on the screen. He's coming off an Achilles. Did I mention their big free agent signing was Mike Evans, who's about to turn 33 and just had an injury-prone season with hamstrings and a broken collarbone? Look at the list of Niners stars who were injured last season. Now listen, on some level, Shanahan has to feel like he's Matt Damon in The Odyssey. How many trials and tribulations do I have to deal with? There's this substation nonsense. 2 years ago, injuries derailed the season. Last year, look at this. Brock Purdy missed 8 games. My guy, Brock Purdy. Nick Bosa, 14. Warner, 11. Somehow,
0: in magical fashion, Shanahan got these guys to win 12 games and they won a playoff game. They won at Philadelphia. And it's like, wait a minute, despite all those injuries, they still won? Yeah, they did end the season losing 41-6 to Seattle in a game that was over literally in the first minute, the opening kickoff. So John Lynch is talking about the offense and how all these injuries, are they going to be able to hang? Here's John Lynch.
1: We've always been an explosive team and probably fell off there a little. And so in your personnel, you go attack that. Mike Evans has been a tremendously explosive player. But I think the bigger approach, Larry, has been collectively, you know, because explosives come in a lot of different shapes and sizes. I love what we were able to get accomplished this offseason. And now we got to go to work and you got to earn everything in this league. And explosives are no different. And they are an important part of football, limiting them on defense and going out there and being an incredibly explosive team on offense and on special teams. And we always focus on that, but there has been a heightened focus on that.
0: Yeah, Mr. Explosive, Christian McCaffrey, awesome season, incredible, carried the team. Remember, Mac Jones started like 8 games. McCaffrey was incredible. Unfortunately, he had 413 touches, guys. He just turned 30 years old. The last time he had 400 touches was year 3 with the Panthers. He was injured in the next season and only played 3 games. The magic number in touches, it just used to be rushes, was 370. Because McCaffrey's that new brand of running back, he's catching 100 balls and rushing 300 times. So, listen, the injuries have been brutal. I don't know if the 49ers are going to be able to overcome them. And I will add this final point. Have you looked at the schedule? The 49ers have the most miles traveled this upcoming season in NFL history. This stat is unbelievable. They go through 58 time zones this year. The previous record was 42. 58 time zones. Now, the league kind of screwed them with 2 international games, opener in Australia, later in Mexico City. I love me some Brock Purdy, and we will talk top 10 quarterbacks later. Newsflash, Brock Purdy made the list. Sorry, guys, he's that good. He carries them. Can he overcome this old team full of injuries and a lot of travel? We'll see. All right, I want to move on to elsewhere in the NFC. And that is the running back situation developing between Jahmyr Gibbs and Bijan Robinson, 2 of the elite backs in the league. It's weird. They both are doing something called a hold-in right now, right? They're at camp, but they're not participating. And it's strange because the similarities between these two is incredible. So they're both 24 years old. They were both drafted in 2023. And you know how this game works. Whoever signs first is going to have the richest contract for a running back in NFL history, eclipsing Saquon Barkley, blah, blah, blah. The next day, the other guy will sign for $1 million more just so he can be the richest running back in NFL history. That's how this game works. But it's a weird game because these two guys are very similar. So since they entered the league, Robinson has more yards. Gibbs has more tutties. Robinson was first team All-Pro last year. So you would lean Bijan, okay, I'll give him a slight edge. Important, neither team made the playoffs. File that away for a moment, okay? Neither team with these star running backs made the playoffs last year. And then we're having this discussion about, oh, do running backs matter? Well, I don't know. Saquon went from the Giants to the Eagles, was instrumental in helping them get to the Super Bowl. 2,000 yards, yada, yada, yada. Running backs matter again. Okay, well, last year, the Patriots got to the Super Bowl with young running backs who haven't been paid. The Seattle Seahawks, their running back won MVP of the Super Bowl and they just let him go. You know, the Denver Broncos won 14 games, got to the conference championship, running back by committee. Like, you know, there are many ways to play the running back game, but this is where it gets interesting, okay? Gibbs cannot leave the Lions under no circumstances. They cannot lose him. Why? Because they're a Super Bowl team. Now, they're a fringe Super Bowl team, but they're definitely in the mix. The schedule is fortuitous. I gave them out yesterday in the over-unders. They could legitimately win that division. Goff, Amon-Ra, Gibbs. It's an awesome offense. Elite, for sure. They're going to be in the mix. We'll see about the defense. But Bijan Robinson is interesting, guys. I don't know what to make of the Falcons. They just got a new coach in Kevin Stefanski, and someone on our morning meeting was like, yeah, the last time Stefanski made the playoffs in Cleveland, he had like a bunch of different running backs and no major superstar due to a bunch of injury. Jerome Ford, if you remember that name, was a factor. So it's like Stefanski can make, you know, lemonade out of some lemons. He doesn't have a quarterback right now. They're not, forget Super Bowl. I don't even know if the Falcons are a playoff team. And in a weak division, that's not a good sign. So I'm going to ask you this, okay? If you're the Falcons, do you consider trading Bijan Robinson? And this is why I think it could make sense. I know Falcons fans love Bijan. He's electrifying. How are you going to trade our biggest star? Well, let me ask you about this. Are they going anywhere in the next 2 or 3 years with Bijan Robinson? I think the answer is no. And I look at Christian McCaffrey in Carolina as a blueprint. First 3 years, he's awesome. Where did it get them? Nowhere. So he gets hurt the next 2 years, and eventually Carolina decides, you know what? Let's trade him. He goes to the Niners. They get a bunch of picks. And wouldn't you know it, a few years later, the Panthers actually kind of sort of were decent. Christian McCaffrey didn't get them to the playoffs, right? And then they make the move, get a haul of picks. I mean, this isn't the Herschel Walker deal we're talking about here. Those are not happening. But Bijan Robinson's a superstar. And you wonder, is there a fit for Bijan on perhaps a team, I don't know, with a coach who could use him in the run game? Is there maybe a rookie quarterback on the roster? And I'm looking at you, Ben Johnson, and the Chicago Bears. You guys remember Ben Johnson in Detroit, right? Had Jahmyr Gibbs. You saw what he did with Gibbs. Is there a world where Ben Johnson says, you know, we had a good, really good run game last year. Despite, you know, offensive line concerns, a run game should be good this year. Do we give that run game jet fuel in the form of Bijan Robinson? Do we go out, make a splashy move? We do what the Rams do. Forget them picks. We're all in. Let's give up some future draft capital. We got a great young roster. We had Bijan Robinson to Caleb Williams, and it might be game over in the NFC North. That team would be a juggernaut. Now, I know the Houston Texans fans are saying, hey, we got room for a running back. It's been an issue. Maybe we bring him to the AFC. But I do think Gibbs is not going anywhere. Lions are not moving off him. But keep an eye on Bijan Robinson with the Christian McCaffrey trade as the blueprint. They actually held on to McCaffrey too long, and he was coming off injuries. Bijan's right now, he could definitely fetch you 2 first-round picks, for sure. And then if you're Atlanta and you're Stefanski, you're like, all right, well, we'll figure out the quarterback spot. Either way, we're building a roster, Seattle Seahawks style, and we'll plug in the quarterback at a later date. So keep an eye on the Bijan Robinson hold-in. I think there's something there. All right, folks, Dan Campbell actually talked about Gibbs wanting a new deal. We have that right here for you.
2: You guys know how we feel about Gibbs and all of our guys, Laporta, Brandt, all, you know. And so we'll take this as it comes. This is, you know, this will kind of continue. It'll come as it comes. I think that's the best way to say it. And so, you know, this is both sides working through something.
0: All right, coming up next, we head back to Big Ten Media Days. Nebraska head coach Matt Rhule stops by. Are they ready for a surprising run in the Big Ten? That's next year on The Herd.
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0: Oh boy, our next guest, college football coach. He was in the NFL. He's got big things ahead for Nebraska. Let's welcome in Matt Rule, the Nebraska head football coach, live from Big Ten Media Days. Looking very dapper in that suit, Matt. You want to tell us who picked that one out for you?
13: Yeah, my 11-year-old Leona, I got in yesterday and was like, hey, baby girl, like, just go pick something out for me. And I think she did a pretty good job. You know, this is as good as I can look.
0: Yeah, certainly. Hey, man, I need to help myself, as you can see what I'm wearing. Matt, let's get started. The excitement for Nebraska this season is palpable. Obviously, you got the quarterback from UNLV coming in. What are reasonable expectations for you guys in a pretty loaded Big Ten?
13: Well, you're right. It's a great conference, you know, traveling across the country, playing great teams. But we feel like we have a really good team. And, you know, we've built every year, you know, five regular season wins, six in a bowl game window to get seven last year. And now it's time for us to take that next step and go be relevant, go compete to be in the CFP. And it's not easy, but we don't want it to be easy. We are Nebraska, and we've got the players and we've got the coaches, and now we just got to go do it on the field.
0: Yeah, so the transfer portal is a big flashpoint in college football, along with NIL. I want to start with the portal. You know, we've seen some teams build almost exclusively through it. How do you manage it in Nebraska?
13: Well, you know, we've tried to adapt as the years went on. Like when I got back to Nebraska, you know, I had never had dealt with the portal before when I was at Temple and Baylor. And at first it was you could only transfer once. And you know, the rules kind of change each and every year. But I think what we've realized is we want to recruit high school kids. We want to develop them. That's what college football was built on. But we're also going to go out and get the best players in the country. And areas where we feel like we need some more players, we're going to go get them. And so whether it's rebuilding our O-line or defensive back or going out and getting Anthony in the portal, it's made us a much better team. And, you know, we have a great personnel staff who does a great job.
0: Yeah. So you mentioned your prior stops, Baylor and Temple, and now things have changed with the portal and obviously NIL. I'm just curious, how different is it for you? Obviously, you went to the NFL. But coming back to college football, is this like entirely a different sport than it was when you were here last time?
13: Yeah, it's entirely different until game day, right? Once you get out there on game day and the cheerleaders are out there, the band's going, it's the college football as we know it. But in the offseason, you know, I remember when I first got back to Nebraska, I think we had two guys working in recruiting. And now, you know, 3.5 years later, we had a full-on personnel department, a GM. And that's just, you know, that's what the game is. And great programs adapt. And so we've adapted as things have changed.
0: Yeah. I guess when we were talking about the Big Ten, it's pretty loaded in the schedule. You know, you got some daunting teams on there. But having seen Indiana come through in just like a wrecking ball, I mean, I guess that everybody around the league thinks, hey, you know, why not us next? Why can't we take portal guys and make a big run? I mean, you look at the schedule, Matt, I don't want to get ahead of myself, but you're definitely going to be 3-0 heading into that game in East Lansing against Michigan State.
13: Yeah, I think when you look at the Big Ten, you know, teams have risen from the middle of the pack and gone on and had great seasons, and some teams have had great seasons and then reverted back to the middle of the pack. And it's you know, 1 year doesn't really carry over to the next like it used to. Every year it's your own team. And so, you know, I look at our schedule. I don't know what Michigan State will be. I don't know what Ohio will be. I don't know what Ohio State will be, because you know, some teams lose players, some teams gain players, and it's really about just, hey, this year, let's, you know, last year doesn't carry over, let's focus on this year. And that started for us, you know, the minute we finished our bowl game, it was portal, it was retaining our own players. And whereas last year we were one of the youngest, if not the youngest, in the Big Ten, now we have the third most experience in the Big Ten. So it's a big difference 1 year can make now.
0: Yeah, you know, it had been a decade since Nebraska had back-to-back winning seasons, and you pull that feat off. It almost feels like there's something big brewing here. Now, the defense, it sounds like it will be shifting a little bit, but I guess talk about where you see Nebraska this season.
13: Well, as you said, you know, obviously when we got here, it wasn't in a great place just record-wise. There were some great people working hard at it. But, you know, we've gotten ourselves back to respectability, but we want to win championships. We didn't come here to be, you know, 7-6. We came here to compete for championships like the University of Nebraska has always done. And so for us, we want to be in the CFP. We want to go compete for national championships and Big Ten championships. And so it's about putting the players in the right spots, but also like arming them with belief in themselves and each other. And you know, we start training camp on Tuesday, and you know, that process, you know, we did it in the spring, but we start back over. And can you go on the road? Can you win a game late in the year when it's cold? Can you win a game when your best player goes down? Like, that's what defines seasons. That's what Indiana did last year, Ohio State the year before, and we know that we have to do the same thing.
0: Yeah. Now, in the environment of NIL right now, I saw that there was stories about Ohio State and Notre Dame have jersey patch deals. Everybody's looking for new revenue streams. Is that something you guys have considered? You know, you got to stay financially competitive, right? I don't know if that's something you'd explore.
13: Yeah, you know, I think all of college football right now is about as the expenditures go up, you know, for payroll. You know, it's just, you know, your rev share, you know, that's a lot of money that used to go in the athletic departments that's now going to the players. And rightfully so, absolutely rightfully so. You're trying to find new ways because you don't want to cut sports. You don't want to cut training table or academics. You don't want to cut all these services because these are young people and they need them. And so, I'm sure our athletic director, Troy Dannon, I'm sure he's looking at patches and looking at, you know, different naming rights and all that. For me, that's, you know, I kind of stick to, hey, the roster and the football and, yeah, you know, just trust those guys to do those things because, you know, they know what's required. They know what the market is now. And if we want to be amongst the best, then we have to have the resources of the best.
0: And yeah, speaking on the field, tell us about your new quarterback, the UNLV transfer, who there's some real optimism about in a loaded Big Ten quarterback-wise. Sounds like Anthony could be one of the better ones.
13: He's a dynamic player. You know, started as a true freshman at Virginia, went to UNLV last year, was, you know, Mountain West Player of the Year. And, you know, I love his competitive nature. He's got juice, he's got swagger, but he's also a complete player. He can beat you with his arm, he can beat you with his feet. And I think in college football, that's one of the most important things is not just running the quarterback, but on third and six, you know, they blitz you and they have one more than you can block and the quarterback takes off and hurts you. And so he brings all of that to the table. And, you know, I talked earlier about belief. I'm going to tell you something. This guy's got it. He believes in himself and he believes in his teammates. And I think all of that is contagious.
0: Yeah. It sounds like you got a pretty big winner there. I am curious, though, when you're on the recruiting trail and in the portal, how much does, hey, I was in the NFL. I know quarterbacks. You know, I spent time in the league. Is that a big selling point? Did that help win Anthony over?
13: Yeah, I think so. You know, I was in the NFL as an assistant coach. I was in there as a head coach. And so, you know, one of the things I tell the guys is like, listen, you know, everyone thinks they know what it takes to get drafted. But I sat in those rooms when they were going through the psychological report, when they went through the learning report, when they went through the medical report. So it's about building a program that gets you ready for the NFL. It gets you ready for life, too, but gets you ready for the NFL. And Emmett Johnson, our great tailback from last year, he sent me a great text the other day. He's at the Chiefs. And he's like, everything we did at Nebraska has prepared me for this. And you know, if you want to be a lawyer, you go to law school. If you want to be a doctor, you go to medical school. If you want to be a pro football player, go to a program run like an NFL team. And so that's the way all of our coaches do it. And it's not me, it's them. And that's a big part of getting guys that love football into our program.
0: I love that. Let me ask quickly about this proposed 2014 playoff. I'm pro more games that matter, so I'm very into it. I don't know, where are you on it? Because there are pros and cons, I'm sure you've broken down. But do you like the idea of a bigger expansion, Matt?
13: Well, you know, I think about being in the NFL, or I think about, like, even as a fan watching the NFL, right? And I think about late in the season, you know, you have two, you know, whatever, it's 9-5 or 9-6 teams battling. You have a great team playing a bad team, but they're playing for the bye. They're playing for home field advantage. They're playing to get into the wild card game. And so late season games in the NFL carry so much more weight. And I think if we added that to college football, getting it to 24 teams, then it would be good for the regular season because everything matters. You're fighting for everything. The more home games I think we have, it just makes it better. You know, if you think about FCS football, you know, the teams that win it are usually the Montanas, the Dakotas, the teams that play in weather. When you think about the NFL, recently, whether it's New England, whether it's Philly, whether it's Kansas City, it's cold weather teams because home field advantage matters. Now, college football hasn't been that way. It's been always, you know, warm weather bowl games. Mm-hmm. But as we moved into the playoff era, I think it just kind of it just adds more to the game. And so I love the playoff as it is, but I would love it if it went to 24, 24 teams. It'd give access to some teams from maybe conferences that normally don't get in. And who doesn't love the NCAA tournament? March Madness. Well, let's make it the same thing.
0: Yeah, I love that. Matt Rhule, Nebraska head football coach. Matt, great stuff. Hope you're enjoying Big Ten Media Days. Tell your daughter she's got a future in wardrobe. Really do like the suit. Congratulations, man.
13: Thank you very much, my friend.
0: Yeah. All right. Matt Rhule, Nebraska head football coach. Hey, listen, I don't know how you can be against a 2014 playoff. We had Chesney from UCLA on. Now we got Rhule. Both of them are saying, hey, let's make it happen. And I know some of you out there are like, well, of course they want it. Yeah, they want to slide in when they don't deserve it. Wrong. How many times have we seen a wild card team in the NFL get in and go on an incredible run to the Super Bowl, or a wild card team in Major League Baseball make a run to the World Series? Those are great stories. And as he articulated, you've got a lot of people at the end of the season relevant. When you only had a 14 playoff, there was like maybe six or seven, eight teams at tops who mattered over the final 3 weeks of college football. That's it. Now you got like 50 teams that matter because 24 have to get in. And then there's another 10 on the back end. And then the schedule, like, I'm definitely pro more more playoff games. 24, I know people are, oh, that's too many. I just don't see the problem. I know some people want to protect the integrity of bowl games, but come on, let's be real. All right, let's go to Rachel Nichols with the news.
1: No.
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16: Jason, let's get to the only, I think it's one of the only real battles of quarterbacks in the NFL. I mean, now, of course, that we have the great Mendoza debate settled, I'm not going to get into that with you again. Kyler Murray, J.J. McCarthy going head-to-head at Vikings camp. Kyler is the newcomer to Minnesota, but the expectation is it's the vet that will be under center when they host the Packers on September 13th. Murray talking at training camp here about how grateful he is for this opportunity, especially in a place where, you know, Justin Jefferson gets to be one of his targets.
17: I think it's greatness. You know, I think, not only does he believe he's the best receiver in the league, he wants to be. And from what I've seen out here, he's proved it every single day. And those are the guys you want to be around. You know, it's few and far between having guys like that. But when you get around one, you see why, you know. So, again, I'm just grateful I get to throw him the ball.
16: Jason, there's such a range of opinions on Kyler Murray, yeah, right? You know, big arm, small height, injury prone, explosive though, you know, all that kind of stuff. I always tell you it's about fit, right? The top 10% will be great anywhere. The bottom 10% will stink anywhere. But the middle 80% of pro athletes, I really believe it's about where they are, who's around them, who's the coach, all of that stuff. Do you think with a guy like Justin Jefferson as one of his targets, this could be Kyler Murray's best season or one of them?
0: Well, I think, did Kyler overlap with Larry Fitzgerald or no?
16: He did, but later in Larry's career.
0: He had Marvin Harrison Jr. and I'm sure you've seen
16: it. Yeah, I mean, DeAndre Hopkins was sort of his best receiver in 2020. Murray made the Pro Bowl. Hopkins was the number three receiver in the league. So that was definitely sort of a great example of fit, right? Great guy around him with the tool. Now, it was a very high-level tool, but with the tool, he was able to really make an impact, made the Pro Bowl. Now, they snarfed the back half of that season, but that was for a lot of reasons. I like Kyler Murray. Part of that is I'm biased. I like the little guy, right? I'm a small human, so I like it when short people do well in sports. Go Jalen Brunson. And, I want to see him get a shot with a good team, and it can't be worse than it worked out at quarterback last year, right?
0: Yeah, so was Murray successful with those good receivers, or was he successful because he had Cliff Kingsbury? Because
16: again, that's part of the fit. We don't know.
0: In the years post Kingsbury, I didn't see it for Murray.
16: No.
0: Now the injuries were an issue, but I do think there is some optimism. Did they not win nine games last year? Eight or nine games last year?
16: Yeah, but Murray was injured for a lot of those.
0: I'm sorry.
16: Games,
0: I meant Minnesota.
16: Oh, Minnesota. Yeah. So although you watched Sam Darnold then win the Super Bowl.
0: Yes.
16: It kind of, you know, swung the debate a little bit on McCarthy and all the McCarthy struggle.
0: If Minnesota with bad QB play can win nine games, and Murray can elevate that,

0: Yeah.
1: I would not say that he had an embarrassment of choices. I want to get to this next thing because I think you're going to like this. It's a list, Jason. You love lists. The Athletic has a list. Top 10 offensive play callers. This is the list heading into this NFL season. Kyle Shanahan has taken the top spot. Then Sean McVay. I'm going to read these off for you quickly. Ben Johnson. Matt LaFleur is next after that. Liam Cohn, Andy Reid, Sean Steichen, Josh McDaniels, Clint Kubiak, Mike McDaniel comes in 10th.
0: Kubiak? Kubiak.
1: I know you don't. I knew you weren't going to like that.
0: He had one
1: season.
0: Now he was great.
1: I knew it. I knew you weren't going to like that.
0: Rachel, he had one year that was, I mean, come on.
1: Look, we had a guest on the show this week said that the only reason that they made the Super Bowl was because of Kubiak and how he could dial up plays for an offense that was, you know, more like this on the field.
0: Mike McDaniel got Tua and that pathetic carcass of a Dolphins franchise to the playoffs twice. Now, they didn't win a game, but, I mean, come on. That's impressive in the AFC. Yeah. I think that, listen, Kubiak 9 feels a little rich.
1: I knew that was going
0: to
1: be yours.
0: Listen, I can't argue this. Shanahan and McVay have to be in one some way, shape, or form, be 1-2. Ben Johnson might be there next year. Aren't all those four guys like buddies, or did they used to be? And Ben Johnson...
1: I think there's some different trees going on, but yes, for sure.
0: And the only other guy,
1: and Johnson, close for sure. Absolutely,
0: you're right. The only, I guess, Sean Payton not on the list, but he's not technically
1: calling the plays this year. Supposedly, we'll see how that goes, but he is not right now. As of right now, he's not calling.
0: What
1: the
0: about
1: plays.
0: McCarthy in Pittsburgh? He's a good play
1: caller. We'll see what happens there. I mean, look, I thought obviously you could pick them between Shanahan and McVay as far as I'm concerned.
0: Yep.
1: Johnson, obviously a real superstar. Coaches love the explosive plays, that kind of stuff. I'm looking down the list. You know, LaFleur, I think a lot's going to depend on how he does this season. Some of them, you know, it's interesting. One thing, if you read this article, they talk about how Andy Reid, a lot of the voters or the people they surveyed for this, thought he was more on this list as out of respect. And that his stuff has gotten predictable and stale.
0: Ooh.
1: So there was some curiosity about whether with, you know, a new powerhouse at running back, whether he's going to be able to sort of renew his play calling chops, that kind of thing. Honorable mentions were Sean Payton, Kevin O'Connell, Brian Schottenheimer, Todd Monken, and Joe Brady. So we'll see.
0: Kevin O'Connell, Joe Brady. Okay, yeah.
1: So, you know, I don't have a problem with any of these guys. I knew you would have a problem with Kubiak,
0: well,
1: but I actually think...
0: I'm more surprised by the Andy Reid slander in the Athletic.
1: I was,
0: Andy,
1: too. That's why I was bringing... it was not us. I am a huge Andy Reid fan, and I think that what he does for that team is so multifaceted. But, you know, we'll see. We'll see what he can do this year. And look, one thing I really respect about Andy is that he's been able to change things up in the different places he's been. He coaches those personnel. So I'm interested to see how he does with a little more oomph at running back this year. We'll see. I don't know. All right, let's get back to the NBA. The Kawhi Leonard investigation, stop me if you've heard this before, Jason, but it continues to drag on. Even Adam Silver acknowledging this has gone longer than he expected, and a new report indicates this could extend into 2027. Jason, this is after some saber-rattling from the new head of the Players Union. Basically, I want to break this down for everyone. So there's the investigation part, right? That's what's still dragging on. And everyone is like, come on, guys, Tempest Future. Let's go. Tick, tick. Adam says he wants this done before the season starts. But just because the investigation is done does not mean this issue is closed. The investigation means that they have these findings. They say, this is the proof we have. This is the evidence of what we found. And they deliver that to the league office. And then it's up to Adam Silver to decide what the penalties are. And if the penalties he decides are not something that the Clippers or the Players Association just accept, or Kawhi Leonard, if he is penalized, just accepts, then the bylaws say this goes to arbitration. And arbitration could take months and months. And they've said they've had some, quote, reluctant witnesses so far in the investigation. The league, the new Players Association president basically came out just recently and said, I don't think there's any there. Now, there was some pushback of saying he wouldn't know. But this is potentially a big deal. And a source in this new article, a Clipper source, said that they would, quote, fight this to the end. if this came out against them. It really comes down to, is there hard evidence? Was there an email that says, we did this, which they have found, by the way, in past investigations. This has happened before. But in this case, if there was some big smoking gun email, you'd almost think we would have heard it by now. So I don't know. What do you think?
0: Well, I'll start by saying I know that the league office...

0: I'm sober. They pay attention to the media a lot. And Rachel, you and I think we got to agree. This is a little embarrassing for Adam Silver.
1: Like, it's not ideal.
0: This up.
1: It's not ideal. I don't know if it's their fault. It's just not ideal.
0: You know, there's theories, you know, that the league is kind of afraid of Steve Ballmer and his big money bags and just fighting this tooth and nail. And then you got this Kawhi trade hanging in the wind. It's like, what are we doing here? Like the Raptors, we had someone on the show this week who said the Raptors are probably top four in the East with Kawhi. And I'm like, whoa.
1: Well, they don't have Kawhi yet.
0: They don't even have him. But that, you have to undo that deal. It's just a little embarrassing. Like, just wrap it up. The NFL would just get the show on the road. Let's get this. You got to get past this stuff.
1: You would have liked the investigation to have come in earlier, because then even if you did have a fight on the back end, which I think is entirely possible, then that could have been wrapped up by now. The issue is, I don't think they're afraid of Steve Ballmer. I think that's a little rhetoric. I think, though, they are aware that Steve has very publicly said, and I'm sure he said it even louder in quiet private rooms, he is going to fight this tooth and nail. He says, we did nothing wrong. This is his integrity at stake. He believes that he is defending himself appropriately. So, you know, when you have a billionaire who is one of your 30 owners saying, if you penalize us at all, if you show foul with me at all, I will fight it tooth and nail. That's not being afraid of him. That's just being aware of what he has said. And you have to realize you got to play this down the middle. You can't cave to public opinion and overreact if the evidence isn't there, but you can't underreact. If there is circumstantial evidence, you're going to have the other 29 owners who were in a big, you know, there was definitely some, he can't do this. We have to penalize him. We have to show him that he can't get around the rules. So you've got people on both sides pressuring you. And the evidence might not just be clear. If there is a smoking gun email, great. That makes everyone's lives easier. Just, but if there isn't, you're going to have a lot of pushback.
0: Just fine Ballmer a couple million bucks. He won't care. And then suspend Kawhi for 10 games. Fine. He's going to probably miss games anyway. And just get it over with.
1: But you're going to have a big push. Here's the issue, too, with the Players Association that a lot of people aren't even paying attention to. The Players Association has zero interest in the league office or owners in general having a say in player endorsement deals. The league office saying, was this really an endorsement deal? Did he do enough to merit the money? That is not a neighborhood that the Players Association wants the league to even tippy-toe into. Can you imagine if the league office had a say in whether you really fulfilled your Nike contract or not?
0: What if the opposite's true and they do nothing?
1: That's, again, as I said, there's a lot of other owners who will be on their backs if they do nothing.
0: I mean, Pablo Torre, your guy, he's got to go wild.
1: He just won a Pulitzer for this.
0: And then what if nothing comes of it? It's like, huh? I don't know. All right.
1: So it's difficult. Yeah. It's a mess. I just don't think it's as simple as people are making it sound. But that being said, it is hugely problematic that this could go even further into next season.
0: Great. Rachel with the news.
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0: All right, so Kurt Cignetti just spoke at Big Ten Media Days. It's pretty darn awesome. Wait till you listen to it right after this.
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0: Look up, look down, look around, look up, look down, look around. In the trees and on the ground, 'cause the ALB must be found.
1: Some signs of the ALB are dime-sized holes on tree trunks, a sawdust-like material called frass, and the beetle itself, with a long black body and white spots.
0: Look up, look down, look around, look up, look down, look around. In the trees and on the ground, 'cause the ALB must be found.
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6: Saturday night is baseball night in America, and this week two iconic clubs shining under the lights in prime time. 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
7: All right, Big Ten Media Days. On fire, and everybody's favorite Ruthian figure, Kurt Cignetti, met with the media today. Now listen, it's not clear who he was talking about here, but you take a listen and you tell me who you think Kurt Cignetti was talking about.
8: I mean, we don't run a hype machine up here in the Midwest. We believe everything's earned, not given. And when we fall short, we say we fell short. We don't cry a river, whine, and complain. All right? And that's why we're the best.
7: I don't know, Rach. Any theories?
6: Could it possibly be the SEC?
7: You think the SEC has a hype train network?
6: Could it possibly be the conference that is talking about how things are so unfair they might secede from the NCAA?
7: Yeah.
6: By the way, how many cliches could Cignetti get into that sentence?
7: He's really good. I mean,
6: Crimea River.
7: He's 65 machine. Years old, so that's what the old guys do. By the way, here's Brett Bielema talking about Cignetti earlier today.
6: This was great.
9: That is single-handedly the most impressive story that I've witnessed in my college career. What Cigs did, came in and took over a program that historically had been one of the losingest programs and to turn it into 2 years later an undefeated and literally ran away with it.
7: I mean, it's pretty wild, Rach. I've been racking my brain looking for a parallel. College basketball, you know George Mason, mm-hmm. as a D.C. person.
6: Yeah.
7: They didn't win the title, though. You know, Butler had some good runs with Gordon Hayward. Look, they didn't win the championship. I don't know.
6: NIL has changed everything. Yeah. Mark Cuban came in. I mean, Cignetti's great. Mendoza's great. Obviously, money doesn't fix everything. If it did, other programs would have won, because we know Texas has big money. There's plenty of schools with big money. But you can't be a school like Indiana that's kind of in the bottom third of your conference and then suddenly be an undefeated national championship without the money. And Mark Cuban came in as a graduate of IU Business School, and he and Cignetti are pals from, you know, growing up around Pittsburgh, and had that in common. And they were able to get this done. And I think it's great. I think it is a little bit of a playing field leveler for other schools.
7: Now, it is interesting. Cignetti is, I don't remember, now I could be wrong, I don't remember him talking a ton of trash much of last season, but since winning the title, he has, he's been, and listen, you win the championship, you say whatever you want.
6: Absolutely.
7: You know?
6: I 100% believe that. You talk your talk. Absolutely. And who knows who it's going to be next year. A lot of things got to come together. The schedule's going to get a little harder for them.
7: I'm very curious. Listen, I will bet pretty decent money that if the college football committee can set it up, they would love an Indiana versus an SEC team
6: sure.
7: in the first round of the playoffs.
6: Are you kidding? Absolutely.
7: Those SEC people are really ticked off. Indiana? Where the hell do these guys come from? Who are they?
6: I don't know. What about your school? When are you giving the big donation money to your school? When is JMU getting in there?
7: Oh, yeah. Come on. Listen, JMU, by the way, we got in there with Chesney. I don't know. I should ask you. Are you a big donor to Northwestern?
6: Northwestern's like, a small school compared to the rest. So we have Northwestern has 7,000 undergrad.
7: That's
6: compare
7: it?
6: That to Michigan. Yeah, about 12,000 with the graduate school. But compare that to Michigan, wow. to an Indiana. You have a much smaller alumni pool. We're small but mighty.
7: But if you banded together all you rich media people, you know, you guys could easily help build a... You don't have Mark Cuban money, journalists.
6: You know who we need? Julia Louis-Dreyfus is a Northwestern alum.
7: Oh, yeah.
6: And her son was on the basketball team. We need some of the actor money. Catherine Hahn. We've got a bunch of Hollywood people. It's not really the journalists. Journalism not doing so well as a profession, but we do have a good theater program. We need the theater program to bail out the athletes. How would that be if the theater nerds bailed out the athletic department? I'd like to see that.
7: Yeah, no,
6: that'd be fun.
7: Northwestern is they had things going on the right direction with the coach whose name is Fitzgerald.
6: Pat Fitzgerald went to school with him. He's a friend of mine from school.
7: He had a great run. Yeah. And then, you know, they ran him out. Is he back coaching now?
6: Yeah, I think Michigan State is.
7: Michigan
6: right?
7: State, that's right. Yes, yeah. Yes. Thank you to producer Kyle. Quick on that. I didn't know he was a Sparty aficionado. Anyways, Big Ten Media Days. Rachel, we had some heavy hitter guests. Friday.
6: I know.
7: Fry-yay is on the horizon. Nobody says Fry-yay. But I'm excited. You know, we've had
6: NFL,
7: an amazing
6: baby.
7: Run.
6: It's been waiting for.
7: Yeah. I mean, we had LeBron last Friday. Mm-hmm. I wonder if we'll get something maybe NFL trade tomorrow.
6: We're getting your Super Bowl picks tomorrow. You've been teasing
7: that's
6: this
7: right.
6: all week.
7: My Super Bowl
6: I'd
7: losers.
6: Like to see your money where your mouth is.
7: Well, 2 years ago, I got very lucky. I had Eagles meeting the Chiefs in the Super Bowl because you can bet on the Super Bowl matchups. Nobody on planet Earth in media had Patriots against the Seahawks. Nobody had that. So I'm wondering, do you think we go back to a random matchup, or is it more, hey, the Chiefs are getting back in there?
6: I don't think it's going to be random. I think you're going to see Bills, Chiefs, Ravens. I think you're going to see in the NFC West, one of those teams is going to pop out into the Super Bowl. I think it's going to be a good old-fashioned big-name matchup.
7: Yeah, this could have just been a one-off because of all the injuries to Burrow and Jackson and Mahomes. All right, folks, Thursday is in the books. Get ready. Friday, it's almost here.
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32: And here's what you need to know.
33: Tampa Bay Buccaneers quarterback Baker Mayfield said today that he feels disrespected after not coming to terms on a long-term extension with the team prior to training camp.
34: This is not a poor me thing. It's...
0: There's a lot other people that have it way worse off, but I can sit here and look at other quarterbacks and peers and evaluate myself based on that and put myself in certain categories that I deserve to be compensated for that.
33: Mayfield said he was disappointed the team only offered a two-year extension and told ESPN he was hoping to get an offer in the $50 million per year range, which never came. So he'll play 2026 under the final year of his three-year deal and get paid more than $33 million this upcoming season. Bengals head coach Zach Taylor said defensive end Shamar Stewart escaped serious injury when he hurt his knee in camp yesterday. Stewart will miss several weeks of action, though, with the hyperextended knee. Falcons quarterback Tua Tagovailoa did some individual drills in camp today. Rays just topped the Rangers 3-2 in St. Pete. I'm Dan Beyer.
1: Portions of the show are recorded. You want winners? He went 0-for-14 picking bowl games.
2: God bless football.
1: You want hot takes? He said Patrick Mahomes would be a disaster.
2: Really?
1: You want baseball news? He doesn't even know who Kyle Tucker is.
2: Oh, okay.
1: In his personal record book, Kevin Durant hasn't won a ring yet.
2: I'm just telling you that's what he's doing.
1: You're listening to the man who made falling upwards an art form.
2: It's crazy.
1: This is Stu Gotts and Company, live. Job,
2: holding items for the mob. Taylor, listening to Dan Byers' update, please put this on the poll at Stugat790 on X. Does anyone in the history of sports love to feel disrespected more so than Baker Mayfield?
3: It's a good question. I mean, I think he's got a fair case this time.
2: Yeah.
3: I mean, we were talking about him up to week six as an MVP last year, and then the team that considers him a franchise quarterback only offers him a two-year deal.
2: Yeah.
3: I feel like that's disrespectful.
2: Taylor made a face. He smiled at first, and then he winced. What happened there, Taylor?
4: I think people want Baker Mayfield to be a lot better than he is because he's about a middle-of-the-road quarterback when it comes to QBR and QB ratings, and he's towards the bottom half of the league when it comes to, like, DVOA. People see the chip on his shoulder, the former number one overall picks, the dance moves. He's got swag. I'm kind of on Tampa Bay's side here, where he's 31 years old. I'm not racing to give him an extension.
2: Yep.
4: He was in the MVP conversation the first 6 weeks of the season. He finishes the season 2-7, plays their way out of the playoffs. And then if you're saying his excuse for his play at the end was injuries, okay, I really don't want to pay that guy then.
3: But right. Two things. One, dance move. I think he's only got one move.
2: He does.
3: For him. But also, it's just... it's a league that doesn't have a whole lot of good quarterbacks. And so he said it himself. He puts himself in a particular category. I don't know. I don't think he puts himself in the elite category. I think maybe it's fair if it's the second or third tier category. And maybe this plays into our think about it Thursday later today.
2: Wow.
3: But if you put enough people around a second or third tier quarterback, you should be good enough for a good amount of time. So this is where I kind of go. Agree with Baker, even though I've never been. I'm kind of with Taylor on his career. I agree that people want him to be better than he is, but I thought he's shown enough with Tampa to deserve something better.
2: The Bucs aren't so sure. They don't agree.
3: Or maybe they're keeping that chip on his shoulder.
2: Well, he loves to have the chip on his shoulder. So if you give him the contract, he, by extension, would not have any sort of chip on his shoulder.
3: That's a great theory, right? If you want to say, hey, just for a theory, I'm going to throw away money if I'm right. But I'm going to pay this guy a bunch of money and see if he turns into the worst quarterback in the league once you get rid of the chip.
2: Yeah. Dan Beyer seems to have something here. Yes, Dan?
33: I don't know if any of you guys feel the same way I do, so I'm throwing this out to you. I kind of like it that the Bucks were like, nah. Like, just to be able to say no. I feel like we always give in to the quarterbacks, and they're the only position in the NFL that seems to have this leverage. As you get older, you get paid more. And for the Bucks to be like, all right, maybe we'll franchise tag you or do some other things with you, but we're just not going to pay you back or pay you that. That's something that I actually like that an NFL team is actually doing.
2: Here's the crazy thing about Baker. I think he likes that the Bucs aren't sure. I'm serious. He wants that chip on his shoulder. He wants to prove something to somebody, and now he has something to prove to everybody, right? Because any team can get him next year. Go ahead, Taylor.
4: Well, there's two scenarios how this plays out, because Dan mentioned the franchise tag.
3: Mm-hmm.
4: Baker Mayfield either has a great season this year for Tampa, and Tampa could just give him the franchise tag, ensure he's their quarterback next year. He'll be 32 next year. Or the other option, Baker Mayfield struggles this year. He has some kind of injuries that doesn't allow him to have the season he expects from himself. And then if you're Tampa, you could just walk away and reset by picking one of these quarterbacks in this upcoming draft and kind of resetting the clock that you have to be a competitive team with a quarterback on a rookie deal.
2: Right. For Todd Bowles, there is no clock. He can have a bad year. No expression.
4: Get Todd Bowles out of here.
2: He's never leaving.
4: I'm so sick of Todd Bowles.
2: That's what I'm trying to tell you. I mean, the expression on his face never changes, and he's never leaving Tampa Bay, because that guy, they can have any type of season, and that guy will be back on the sidelines as the Bucs head coach next year.
4: Izzy, yeah. There were so many coaches that got fired last year. It felt like Tampa Bay just missed the window to fire Todd Bowles, and by the time they realize it, they're like, shoot, I guess we got Todd Bowles for this upcoming season.
5: And I'm not mad about it. It plays into what I was about to say here, because I just realized after I'd given my Baker take that my biases were affected in my opinion there.
2: Yeah.
5: Because I think, you know, anybody who's listened to this show might know that I just don't like Tampa. I have an issue with Tampa. And it's not just Tampa. It's also the Bucs. Like, they've won 2 championships in my lifetime, and the Dolphins have won 0. Absolutely right. Nothing
2: yes.
5: since I've been alive. Mm-hmm. And so that part kind of irks me.
2: Mm-hmm.
4: Stu, I would consider you almost the godfather of sports radio, the godfather of early podcasting.
2: Yep.
4: I wanted to run by a podcast for you.
2: Okay. Said,
5: bless you, son.
2: Mm.
4: It's Baker Mayfield's podcast.
2: Yes.
4: And it's called Bake's Take.
2: Mm. I like it. Yeah.
5: And you do a segment with Stugatz weekly, or maybe every other week.
4: The Bake Take?
5: Yes. Yes. Bake and Take or yes. something like that.
2: No, Bake and Take is perfect. Let's get this done. Reach out to Baker Mayfield's people and see if he is interested in doing a podcast. Let's put a chip on his shoulder.
4: I don't really have the best relationship with Baker Mayfield because, as I've explained before from our time in Tahoe, I was already apprehensive about going up and guest booking people.
2: Yeah.
4: When I went up to Baker Mayfield, he didn't even give me an excuse. He just said, I really don't want to go on your show.
2: No, he didn't. He's very direct like that. He's fantastic. I love the guy. If you watch the show Quarterback on Netflix, you will fall in love with him too. He's a great talent.
5: Yeah, can we go on his show is the question. That's Bake's a different question.
2: Well, I think the way you pitch the show to him is by telling him, hey, we think you'd be a lousy podcast host.
5: Ah, yes. You got to create another chip.
33: Guys, if we're talking selfish reasons, I hope he goes to free agency just so in March I can say Baker Mayfield offers from other teams. So it works so well with the name. That's my selfish reasoning that I want him to not stay in Tampa.
2: Okay.
5: I don't know if you guys pay attention to these types of things during training camp or what have you. But I'm paying attention to Baker because he's on the bottom right screen here, and he's participating in a trend that I'm a fan of, shorter shorts for gentlemen, but his legs look amazing. Like, I think this guy's going to have a monster season just because he looks like he's got a couple of tree trunks underneath him, and you got the chip on his shoulder. That's a great combination.
2: He's uber confident. I am telling you, we were in Tahoe. He went up there for the karaoke tournament, and, you know, he stunk up the joint. But if you ask Baker Mayfield, he feels like he delivered the greatest karaoke performance in the history of karaoke.
4: Yeah, is he? He's saying, I heard it through the grapevine
5: really?
4: By Marvin Gaye.
2: Yeah.
4: But Stu was doing this unfair thing to Baker Mayfield.
2: It wasn't just me. I mean, it was Trey Wingo as well. I mean,
4: first off, me and Stugatz basically snuck into the karaoke party. We were not on the list.
2: Yes.
4: I saw Stugatz there. He saw me there. And we both looked at each other like, how'd you get in? And we were like, we just kept walking. And when the guards asked us for our identification,
2: yes.
4: we just didn't break stride and we just kept going.
2: We had a couple of important badges around our necks. It made us look official. We had no business being there.
4: But Izzy, they're doing karaoke. People are going up. Baker Mayfield goes, I don't think anything of it. I later see Stugatz later in the evening, and he comes up to me and goes, how bad was Baker Mayfield in karaoke? Like, it's the only thing that he was thinking about. Like, Baker Mayfield singing I Heard It Through the Grapevine ruined his night.
2: Really? No, what I was thinking was, it's amazing that everyone experienced it the same way except the guy doing the singing.
5: So was that the only bad performance that you were there for, or is that that one just stuck with you? Because I can't imagine a bunch of people go up there and are absolutely talented singers.
2: Who else was bad?
4: I don't remember Kathy Engelbert being good.
2: The Kachucks were fantastic.
4: They won it.
2: You know, Jake Owen did it, but he's a professional singer. Alfonso Ribeiro did it, but he's a professional performer.
5: Hang on a second.
2: Yes.
5: Jake Owen?
2: Yeah.
5: A country singer?
2: Yes.
5: Went up and did karaoke?
2: Yes.
5: That's beneath him. That's unfair. Yeah.
4: So they're allowed to do the karaoke. They're not allowed to win the karaoke night. Yeah.
5: So they just...
4: Dylan Dreyer did Money Money, brought the house down. Great song for her.
2: Yep. I would say, you know, based on expectations, that Annika Sorenstam did the best. I mean, because I had a very low bar set for the greatest woman's golfer of all time. Why? She absolutely crushed it on stage.
4: No, to Stu's point, Annika Sorenstam has this more like reserved personality. She got up there and did Dancing Queen.
2: Yeah.
4: Whew. Standing ovation.
5: Personality has nothing to do with your voice. And if you know you've got a good voice,
4: but
5: you get behind a microphone.
4: Stage presence. She owned that. Okay. She owned that stage.
2: She really, so did Baker. At least he thought he did.
5: Did he do the Dougie?
2: What I'm trying to tell you about Annika is this, Izzy. I have been there for 6 or 7 years now to Lake Tahoe. She's never said a word. Okay. She hasn't uttered a single word to any single person at that tournament. And for her to get up there and command the stage the way she did and then break out and deliver the song that she delivered, it was beautiful. It really was. And I had a very high expectation for Baker Mayfield. I figured uber confident. This guy's going to crush it. He probably practiced.
5: Yeah,
2: it was
5: awful. I have him as a guy who puts on a show and then you don't really realize that he's doing a song. It's not very difficult to sing. So when you hear Marvin Gaye, I'm like, wait a second. He tried to pull that off?
2: Yes.
4: Man, where else can you hear The Miz sing Total Eclipse of the Heart?
5: I mean, hopefully nowhere.
33: Did Engelbert do WNBA to YMCA? Was she trying to do that when she did karaoke?
2: No.
4: She did.
5: She would have gotten. Yeah.
2: Song choice is very important.
4: Yeah, yes. she was capitalizing off the U.S. men's national team, the soccer team, and she did Country Roads because that was like the song of the week.
2: Yes.
4: Wasn't a good performance from what I remember.
2: Mike Felger is an afternoon host up in Boston, 98.5, the sports hub. They have the highest rated local show in America, 20 shares. They're doing in Boston where sports radio, local sports radio, still matters. He's going to join us next because I am interested if Boston and their fan base is furious at the Celtics for doing what they did, which is handing the East over to the 76ers. So Felger next, but first Izzy has a word from Weeble.
5: I don't know what 20 shares means, but it sounds good. 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
0: All right, Mike Felger going to join us from Boston, 98.5, the Sports Hub, Afternoon Drive. He'll join us in just a minute here. Adnan Virk going to join us in hour number two. But before we get to Felger, let's go to Dan. He has a sports update.
1: We didn't need to hear it through the grapevine as we heard it straight from Baker Mayfield today. Feeling disrespected, he did not get a long-term extension from the Buccaneers prior to the start of training camp, so he will play the 2026 season under his current contract, which has 1 year left.
3: Think I'm a franchise quarterback. I've been told I'm a franchise quarterback. It's been said publicly from ownership down here. And so to not have a deal done is very disappointing.
1: Baker said that he was disappointed the team only offered a 2-year extension and was also hoping to get an average annual salary in the $50 million range. He told ESPN that never came. Falcons quarterback Tua Tagovailoa did some individual drills in camp today as he continues to deal with tightness in his back. Bengals head coach Zach Taylor said defensive end Shamar Stewart escaped serious injury when he hurt his knee in camp yesterday, a hyperextension of the knee. He's going to miss several weeks, but they believe there was no ligament damage. Rangers and Rays were tied up at 2 in the bottom of the 8th when Cedric Mullins came to the plate.
4: At a high school in Tennessee, swinging a fly ball down the left field line towards the corner, giving chase Langford back near the wall. This one jumps over the Crawford cutout. It's a home run for Cedric Mullins to the opposite field. It just missed the pole and went over the 315 sign. The Rays have taken a 3-2 lead.
1: It would beat the Rangers by that count on the Rays radio network. Royals right now on top of the Twins, 3-0 in the 7th. Cubs and Cards tied up at 1 in the 4th, while the Yankees and White Sox are scoreless in the 4th. Rocky Classic in Detroit. Peter Malnati leads at 9 under par after a round of 61. Ricky Fowler is 2 shots back at 7 under. Stu, back to you.
0: Our next guest is killing it in one of the few cities where local radio still matters, and that city, of course, is Boston. Felger and Maz, 2 to 6 p.m. Eastern, 98.5, the Sports Hub. They're doing like 20 shares. They're incredible. Mike, how are you today?
5: Good, Stugatz. How you doing?
0: Doing well. I am wondering here, what is, like, when you go to the phones today, the first call is going to be about the Red Sox or about how the Celtics handed the Eastern Conference to the Philadelphia 76ers?
5: Oh, it's the Jaylen Brown trade. It's even more than the Sixers loss.
0: Right.
5: That is still front and center. Celtics fans have the ability to wipe away bad losses really quickly. It's a unique trait by them. They're unlike any other fans here in town. They're very soft on the team, but the Jaylen Brown trade was so bad that is one that still lights the lamp more than any other thing.
6: How bought in are the fans there on Jason Tatum as, you know, the lone leader now, and especially after he said what he said, which was obvious to anybody, about Jaylen Brown to those campers?
5: So I'd say that his support level is about 80%, which, let me tell you, again, for Celtics fans, is low. If people don't know the dynamic in Boston, the Celtics get treated different than any other team in town. The Red Sox brought us the Fellowship of the Miserable. There's been so much controversy about the Patriots and so much success that there's, you know, great back and forth and sort of a really high bar, a really high standard. If they don't live up to it, fans get antsy. And Boston Bruins fans are just miserable. But Celtics fans, I call them green teamers, are just the most optimistic, positive fan base that you can imagine. And it's just sort of weird. It's out of place here in town. So that's all a way to set up to say that if the fan support for the top player is only 80%, that's actually low.
0: Wow.
5: So I think there is a fraction of the fan base that think Jaylen Brown's a better player, or thought he was a better leader, or think that Tatum is a little soft, shouldn't be the standard bearer of a franchise. So as much as you can get among Celtics fans, opinion on Brown Tatum is kind of split, which for them, again, means 80-20.
6: Was there a lot of, I don't know, talk locally about the two of them maybe not being aligned or not being on the same page the last few years? Because I know from the outside, everybody wanted to tear them apart for years.
5: Well, there wasn't nearly enough scrutiny on that, Stugatz. I think that there were signs of their relationship fracturing recently. You know, I think the balance of their relationship was strong and a positive, functional working relationship. I mean, that's truly the way it was for, I'd say, most of their tenure together. But over the last year plus, if you wanted to see cracks in the foundation, they were there. And I don't think that that is people trying to tear them apart. I think that's the nature of the beast in the NBA. I mean, big superstar duos are hard to manage. The egos and the brands and, you know, sharing the basketball, sharing the spotlight off the court, those are real legitimate NBA things. And it's driven apart a lot of duos and a lot of teams. So I don't think people are trying to drive them apart. I think people, for those of us, and I'm in this camp, who wanted to take a hard look at it, I think it's a fair thing to do, and that's what we did. We took a hard look at I say we, meaning like the Felger and Mad Show.
0: Right.
5: The bulk of Celtics fans and the bulk of Celtics media didn't want to cover it and didn't want to look at it. But over the last year, I think it became clear that there were fractures in the relationship, and I think by the end it was flat-out dysfunctional. And I don't think it's been covered here in Boston nearly enough.
0: Mike, inside that organization, when you say Celtic fans are upset, who are they upset with? Is it Brad Stevens? Is it Jaylen Brown? Is it Tatum? Who are they, like, exactly who, where is their anger going? It has to be Stevens, right?
5: No, well, good question. And I think the bulk of it is towards the new owner. They changed owners last year from Wick Rosbeck to Bill Chisholm, and Bill Chisholm's the front guy for a large private equity amalgamation. So it's really been turned over to private equity ownership, and it feels like the private equity guys are doing what they would do in any other business, right, which is come in, tighten up the books, eliminate inefficiencies, cut costs, trim fat, tighten up the whole business and then flip it. So we don't know if and when they're going to flip it, but they're certainly managing the thing like any private equity company would that came in and bought any private business. And that has been, I think most Celtics fans can agree that this came from ownership. And even though they haven't saved much money in the short term, you know, the Paul George contract is 1 year less than the Jaylen Brown contract. And it could be 2 years less if they can move Paul George with a year left on his expiring contract, which I think, you know, they're going to do. Or they, you know, there are all these provisions like waive and stretch. So the Paul George contract gives them more flexibility and more what they called optionality, which is a total, you know, finance bro term. But that's what they're using because they're run by pure finance bros. And that's where most fans go. And then I think the second guy in line would be Brad Stevens. Okay, if you got to trim money and create optionality, did you have to do it by trading Jaylen Brown for just about one of the worst guys in the league in Paul George? And I say worst guys, worst contracts, yes, and worst, you know, one of the worst figures in the league in Paul George, and did you have to do it now? So I think it's ownership and Brad Stevens bear the brunt of it.
0: Not only that, it's did you have to trade him to Philadelphia? Like, I mean, what are they thinking, man? Like, the team just knocked him out in the Eastern Conference semifinals, and you, like, trading Jaylen Brown is one thing. Trading him to a team inside of that conference and to that city, and a team that just beat you in the Eastern Conference semifinals is ludicrous.
5: Yeah, and I know people don't look at this way in the NBA. They're in their division,
0: right?
5: I think. You know, who knows about divisions, but I'm pretty sure, you know, Philly's in their division, which is like you really don't do that, which tells you how badly they wanted out of Jaylen Brown.
0: It's crazy.
5: Which is, yes, it is, that still remains something of a mystery. I mean, look, his contract was widely viewed as one of the worst in the NBA, which is crazy given that he just finished sixth in the MVP. You would say that he's, you know, kind of living up to the contract. But, you know, I think analytics have taken over the league so badly, and to such the league's detriment, by the way, that most teams are run by the analytics departments, and Jaylen Brown is not an efficient basketball player. So I think that was part of it. It all lined up, Stugatz. So the alignment is Jason Tatum, Joe Mazzulla, Derek White is really close with Jason Tatum. And I think all those guys got sick of Jaylen Brown. So I think the basketball people, you know, the uniform people, including Mazzulla, got sick of Jaylen Brown. I think that the front office and the analytics guys that run the team got sick of Jaylen Brown. I think the ownership, you know, showed up and said, how can we be more efficient financially They looked at that contract and that, you know, they were immediately sick of Jaylen Brown. So it all lined up. I don't understand it. I can explain to you why they did it. You know, that's why they did it. The one thing that I just think is just the biggest mistake was the return. You know, if it's fine, you know, if Tatum and Brown weren't getting along, if Brown didn't like the way Joe Mazzulla, you know, ran the offense, if they got sick of Jaylen Brown being the sickest guy in the room, if his contract, you know, like all those things I get, the return can't be Paul George. You know, it just can't be. If the return is just Paul George and a couple of picks, then they owed it to themselves to try and make it work.
0: Right.
6: Mike, I don't know if you're a dog guy. I'm a dog guy. I love dogs. I hate when dogs are used for any other reason than being great pets.
0: Yes.
6: So I'm wondering how you or people in Boston
0: this
6: received
0: Vrabel
6: it
0: guy, yeah.
6: when Mike Vrabel showed up with that adorable puppy at practice in a press conference.
5: It's sad, you know, it's a prop to get people
0: right
5: away from something they might ask. But also, it just to, you know, in fairness, and again, it's ass-kissing, but the owner's wife, Robert Kraft's wife, has this big pet adoption initiative. So it's become like her cause where she's just huge. They call it the Patriots. and so they're into placing shelter dogs. So it's like her thing. So if you want to get in good with the owner, you're getting good with the owner's wife, and it's that kind of thing. But, you know, I was rolling my eyes.
6: Yeah, I mean, they could have sent Drake May out, you know what I mean, with the puppy. Could have been anybody else, just not Mike.
7: So how much were your callers panicking about the Drake May, AJ Brown lack of connection early in camp?
0: Oh, who cares?
5: Well, they're not. Well, who cares? What do you mean, who cares?
0: Well, I mean, I
7: care.
0: I realize people in that city care. It's why you guys get 20 shares. They care about this stuff. But in general, I was just saying, who cares? I mean, it's training camp. That's all.
5: I care. Okay. I mean, listen, training camp has started. They send reporters down there to tell us what happened. Fans want to know what happened. But if a player doesn't look good, we shouldn't talk about it. Now, no one cares.
0: Yeah.
5: But if you look good, if right. Drake May and AJ Brown were lighting it up and we came out and talked about, hey, thoughts on day one, AJ Brown and Drake May lighting it up, do you think fans would look at us and go, oh, who cares? It's early in camp. No, they'd say, great. So listen, if you're allowed to talk about a good day, you're allowed to talk about a bad day. I don't get it. I mean, if it's too early and who cares, then we're not going to talk about training camp.
0: Mm-hmm.
5: And so, we get into that beef all the time. You know, if someone looks good, we get in beef with our listeners. If someone looks good, you say, hey, he looks good. They're off to a great start. That's a good sign. Everyone's like, yeah, great sign. Okay. But then you turn around and say, well, this guy doesn't look so good. Then the first thing the fan says is, well, it's early. It's day one. Well, wait a minute. If it's not too early to talk about the guy who looks good, why is it too early to talk about a guy that looks bad? You know what I mean? So
0: yes, I get it.
5: Who cares? I care. And if AJ Brown looked like ass at the end of that Philly tenure, okay? And we know there's all sorts of extenuating circumstances there in Philadelphia, but it's also, he's 29 years old, he's got a bad knee, and

0: sellers, and now it appears they're going to be buyers. What do you think?
1: So call me stupid, or, you know, I'm taking the cheese because I've said this before, but I really do think they're going to do something significant. I think they were trying to do something significant 2 months ago.
0: Yes.
1: Before they went in the app wrapper. You know, they were reports were that no one's really calling around except the Red Sox. They're desperate for a right-hand bat. They're desperate, and they're willing to add money, and they were in on Mike Trout early in the year. So I think they were looking to do this even before they caught fire and climbed back into it. And I think the timing's right. I think they put their hopes on a lot of these young guys that have not panned out and have kind of gone sideways, like Marcelo Meyer and maybe even Roman Anthony. And I just think the timing's right for them to make a big deal, not just for, you know, like a rental and make a run at it this year, but for the future. And I frankly am expecting them to do something big.
0: All in all, what happened with the Celtics here, good for ratings, better for ratings, bad for ratings, good for ratings, right? Great for ratings. You love this.
1: Well, you know, good for call volume and good for passion.
0: Yes.
1: But again, Celtics fans are unlike other fans. You know, the Red Sox, if they lose a big game, their fans are pissed and they're engaged and they'll grind it out. And a Bruins fan is still, you know, banging his head against his desk over, you know, the game 4 months ago. And we, you know, a Celtics fan sort of says, we've got 17 championships. I'm going to go skiing. There's the percentage of Celtics fans who are really willing to dig in and engage when things are bad is less than the other teams in town. So, it's better for the Celtics to win for ratings. Let me put it to like that.
0: All right. We've asked every guest this question. I'll do it on the way out. Indiana, basketball school, football school?
1: Basketball school. Basketball.
0: It's a ridiculous question. But a lot of people are saying football school. Check them out.
1: No, it's not a football state. You
0: know, it's the basketball state. You're right. Check them out 2 to 6 p.m. Eastern. Felger and Maz. It's the highest rated local show in the country. He's killing it. I'm proud of you, man. You're doing great. Keep it up. And we'll talk some Grateful Dead another time, okay?
1: Okay, Stu Gotts. Thanks, guys.
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8: Hey, you know how the world's kind of in a real scary place right now with the horrible stories we hear about every week? I'm Robert Evans. I'm a journalist, and I cover the international fascist movement. And in 2019, July of that year, I decided to do something a little bit different. Instead of covering horror, I wanted to go look for hope. And I found it in a place you might find kind of unlikely, northeastern Syria. The region I visited is known as Rojava, and when the Western media covers it, they mostly just refer to these people as the Kurds. Since 2013, a loose alliance of revolutionaries over there have been fighting to not just drive back ISIS, but to establish something of a utopia, an egalitarian, feminist, eco-conscious community in a place that previously had known mostly war and terror. In the Women's War, I'll take you to this place, and I'll introduce you to the revolutionaries fighting to build it. 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Follow me as I travel to a land of war and hope, a place trapped on the edge of utopia and oblivion. I'm Robert Evans. 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
1: Our thanks to Mike Felger for joining us last segment. Adnan Verker to join us at around 4:25. Last week, Taylor and I had a sports radio moment before we get to think about it Thursday. You know, we made a song out of it. It's called Come On, No, You Come On. Let's play that clip because we just had another one with Mike Felger. So play the clip of me and Taylor first, Sam.
2: Come on, you come on.
0: That's just Taylor, but that's the highlight of it.
1: And now we just had one with Felger calls. It's called Who Cares? I Care. But in general, I was just saying who cares. I mean, it's training camp. That's all.
3: I care.
2: Come on. You come on.
3: I care.
1: Put it to a song, Board Op Ricardo.
0: Oh, man. Seems to be his specialty.
1: Yes. Who cares? I care. Oh, God. Sports radio. All right. Let's get to a Think About It Thursday here. This is Taylor counter-programming a local afternoon show here in Miami. Hockman, Crowder, and Solero. Give me the imaging.
4: You know that segment, Talk About It Tuesday on Hockman, Crowder, and Solero? This is like that. But bigger and better. And 48 hours later, this is Think About It Thursday.
2: So with training camps underway,
1: yeah,
2: got me thinking about this question, this hypothetical, this would you rather. Would you rather have the best quarterback in the NFL or have the best roster in the NFL?
0: Wow. I immediately have follow-up questions.
2: I'm here to answer your follow-up questions.
0: So, when you say the best roster, how high does that put the ceiling at your quarterback? Because, obviously, if you have the best roster, a lot of people would say, well, a good quarterback would go a long way to be the best roster. So, do you have to have, like, an average quarterback and then the rest of your roster is great?
2: For this example, let's use NFL teams currently.
1: Yes. Very good question. Good follow-up. That's why I didn't criticize you.
2: I think you could... I don't think it's an argument right now. The best roster in the NFL seems like it's the Los Angeles Rams, and a lot of that is due to the fact that you have an MVP at quarterback in Matthew Stafford. So I think that's a disqualifier. So let's just say your quarterback play is Philadelphia Eagles, Seattle Seahawks level of a Jalen Hurts or a Sam Darnold, where your quarterback, nobody's really considering your quarterback a top 10 quarterback,
1: right,
2: but also they're not detrimental to your team.
1: So they're not top 10 quarterbacks, but they certainly, both those teams you just mentioned, have top 10 rosters, right?
2: Yes, yeah. Yes. So they're more game managers, your quarterbacks.
1: Before Izzy asks, five more follow-ups, 877-99 on Fox. That is 877-99 on Fox, because I do believe this is a Think About It Thursday where the audience can think along with us.
0: Yeah, no, yes. That's a banger. Yes. It wasn't really a follow-up question. It was more like an example. So if these Los Angeles Rams lost Stafford, let's just say, to a season-ending injury, and then acquired Tua? Baker Mayfield. Would that be an example of the best roster in the league with a quarterback at the level that you're talking about?
1: Well, do you think Baker would win a Super Bowl with that roster?
0: I think this is part of the question,
1: okay,
0: right?
1: Okay, yes.
0: So, all right. I think in my experience, and this one, I went back and forth and back and forth.
1: Right.
0: Because I'm not only considering the NFL that I've watched, but I'm considering, you know, playing on a bunch of flag football teams and flag football tournaments. And I think the answer is quarterback. Like, I think the answer to me now, what the best quarterback in the league means to me means it's got to be a bit of a dual threat as well. Like, you can't be an old Tom Brady type and still be the best quarterback in the league, in my opinion. But I think the best quarterback in the league can make so many parts of your offense better. And it can make your defense better because they won't see the field as often.
1: Right.
0: If your quarterback is absolutely dominating the game. And that's the thing about having the best quarterback in the league. You could have the best roster in the league. Maybe you could say your edge rushers can do this, but the quarterback has more control over the game than anybody on the field.
1: Correct.
0: And so if you've got the best one, it just elevates so many other parts of your team where, and because it's such an important position, the most important position maybe in sports, I think I got to go with the best quarterback.
1: Having the best quarterback covers up a lot. Joe Burrow took a bad Bengals team to the Super Bowl. They didn't win it, but he still got to the Super Bowl.
0: That's a shorter way of saying that. Yes.
2: Yeah.
1: Efficient, yes.
2: Also, Stu, Joe Burrow hasn't gotten back to the Super Bowl.
1: No.
2: You have a team like the Buffalo Bills with Josh Allen who has yet to reach a Super Bowl, and people would probably consider Josh Allen, if not the best quarterback in the NFL, one of the best quarterbacks in the NFL. I think what you saw last year, Dan Byers, Seattle Seahawks, they were one of, if not the best rosters in football, and they kind of walked their way to a Super Bowl when people had questions about Sam Darnold, but it didn't really matter that Sam Darnold was never in the conversation for best quarterback.
0: Josh Allen is the better example than Joe Burrow because Joe Burrow's got some injury issues, and you can't really say he's played every game. But Josh Allen, if you look at the rest of his roster, especially on the offensive side, a lot of people would say, not the best.
1: Dan, I'll get to you in a second. It's such a tricky question because the Ravens, the year they won the Super Bowl with Trent Dilfer, absolutely had the best roster.
0: Mm-hmm.
1: One of the worst quarterbacks, but they had the best roster.
0: Can you maintain that?
1: Right.
0: Like, very next year, still have the best roster. Probably Trent Dilfer is going to lose you some games.
1: Yeah, well, of course. Yes and no. Is the answer to your question. They couldn't sustain it. Yes, Dan.
5: The level of quarterback play is interesting because when Sam Darnold stopped turning over the football, it made the Seahawks even more dangerous. But I think it's a no-brainer. Better roster. And I think that we've seen that with the Seahawks. I think we saw that with the Eagles a couple of years ago. Sure, Jalen Hurts is higher, but for years we've been saying that the Eagles have had the best talent in the National Football League. They made 2 out of 3 Super Bowls. I am a roster guy over quarterback guy.
0: Well, that's making Jalen Hurts into not a great quarterback, which I actually agree with. But, you know, you put prime Lamar Jackson, he was doing some carrying of that roster.
1: So here's
0: like,
1: my problem, though.
0: Roster around.
1: Yeah, but here's my problem. Lamar Jackson has had good rosters. He's had good teams.
0: Right.
1: They go out of their way to add pieces to help Lamar Jackson, and he never gets it done. So I don't think it's a slam dunk that Lamar Jackson just wins Super Bowls if he's playing for Philadelphia. Baltimore's good at this.
0: Well, some would argue even though he won MVPs, he was never the best quarterback in the league. So it kind of throws off this whole discussion. Like, is it Patrick Mahomes, peak Patrick Mahomes? Could he have carried an average, you know, roster to a Super Bowl? I think so, and I think, you know, he elevated a handful of people.
1: So Mahomes is a good example because when he was the best quarterback in the league, he took the Chiefs to the Super Bowl, won them Super Bowls, but also had some mediocre years where the roster was really good. The defense in particular was really good, and he tacked on a couple of more Super Bowls. I see Dan nodding his head.
5: I agree with
1: that
5: fully.
1: Nothing feels better than Dan nodding his head in agreement.
5: No, you're absolutely right. Your guy Spags' defense was a reason why the Chiefs ended up winning, you know, against San Francisco, say, in Super Bowl 58.
0: Here's another reason, and I don't know if this got into your thinking, Taylor. Again, sort of maintaining sustainability of that. If I have the best quarterback in the league, I'm going to assume he's going to be the best quarterback in the league for 8-9 years, maybe.
1: Yep.
0: You can't afford to have the best roster in the league for very long. Like, these Rams are all in right now.
1: That's fair.
0: And then they're going to probably have to take a dip unless, you know, they have the best quarterback in the league, which last year they also did.
1: Yep.
2: So it does feel like the Rams have been all in for the past, like, 8-9 years.
0: And
2: their draft picks.
0: And how many times has it actually cashed out? Like, how many times did they actually have the year that they were hoping for?
2: Yeah, once.
1: One time.
5: How about this question in using the Rams? So if the Rams lose Myles Garrett for the season because of injury this year, is their season over? No, I don't think it is. If they lose Matthew Stafford, as you guys were talking about, is their season over?
0: That is a high risk. You're right. And
5: yes.
0: And we've seen it happen with the Patriots. They had the best quarterback in the league, lost him for a year, came back, won even more.
1: But I've also seen teams like the Giants back in the 80s lose Phil Simms, who was having an MVP season, replaced by Jeff Hostetler, and that team still won the Super Bowl.
0: Screeching halt on that.
1: Wow.
0: Never was Simms even close to the best quarterback.
5: I would rather
1: I'm not going to think for a week after today. I mean, I got to tell you, I'm really thinking right now.
5: I would rather be 8 injuries away from having an awful season than 1.
0: But you're not. You're an average quarterback away. Like, he could have 3 or 4 bad days in a season, and you're cooked. Like, you're not the team that you thought you were.
2: If you're a Dolphins fan, though, where it's like you have Dan Marino, mm-hmm. and you never won a Super Bowl with Dan Marino, but looking back on the Dolphins, it's kind of nice to say you have Marino.
1: Yeah.
0: It was great. It was great for what it was. We would have loved to have one Super Bowl championship, one trophy instead of just every year. Because the thing with Marino specifically was he went his first year. And it was just like, okay, let's do better. Let's win one. And it was just worse from then on.
1: Well, I think people feel like the Dolphins during that time had the best quarterback. Niners had the best roster. I'm not certain the Niners didn't have the best quarterback and the best roster.
0: Yeah, but I think that was actually debatable. Which, even though Joe Montana will tell you Marino was better, it was actually debatable then whether Montana or Marino were the best quarterback. The 49ers just had everything.
2: You want to talk about sports radio staples? Oh. How did we get back to Marino or Montana?
1: All right, look at that. We always do. I mean,
0: yeah. Well, who was the best quarterback
2: in
0: the league?
2: That is a great sign for a great segment. If you somehow can find your way back to Marino or Montana.
1: Yeah,
0: take that, Hawkman.
5: How about those Ken Stabler Raiders teams, guys? I'm just kidding. Yes. Total joke. That's all it was. Just I wanted to go back further. That's all.
0: I was going to say, I have no idea what you're referencing. Was he maybe the best quarterback or was that the best roster? No clue.
1: I mean, Elway lost to some bad quarterbacks who had better rosters. Oh, man, I got to stop thinking.
0: My head is burning.
1: This was a doozy of a question. We
2: are Buffalo. Come on. You come on.
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18: 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Those men, trusted educators, football coaches, and twins, are now facing more than 50 charges related to alleged child sex abuse. So why did it take so long? This is a story about a group of women who say they survived the abuse, who took matters into their own hands and are still fighting for the girls they used to be.
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24: The different color noises, white noise, brown noise, pink noise. Brown noise is deeper, has lower frequencies, it's got more bass, minimalizes that higher frequency. Mm-hmm. And I didn't really know this, but apparently you can liken some of these to sounds in nature. And apparently brown noise is more akin to like a river rapid or a heavy rainfall or thunder.
25: Because there's also white noise and pink noise, you think brown noise is just named after the color brown. Wrong. There was a scientist named Robert Brown from Scotland.
24: White noise is used, aside from just sleeping, a lot of times with like noise-canceling headphones and stuff, masking other sounds.
25: Pink noise is a little different. It's kind of like the compromise between white noise and brown noise.
24: As far as which one is best for sleep, there have been some very middling studies over the years. But at Oxford in 2017, they said that they fell asleep 40% faster listening to white noise, but their overall sleep was about the same.
25: Okay.
24: There was a study in 2017 from Northwestern of 13 older adults, and they said pink noise provided deeper sleep overall and improved ability to recall words.
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2: Here's something pretty disturbing I discovered while researching this podcast. This is what it actually says on the Los Angeles Police Department website. The site states that the Adult Missing Persons Unit investigates 3,200 cases a month. And 70% of those missing people are found or returned voluntarily within 2 or 3 days. It goes on to explain, and I quote here, "Since being a missing person is not a crime, police are given a very limited role while conducting these types of investigations." At the bottom of the webpage, it gets more disturbing. There's a section titled, "What if they never returned?" And here's the official police advice. In such situations, you may want to enlist the services of a private investigator to assist in your search. If you can't afford a PI, the police elaborate, quote, "Another option would be to contact the Salvation Army, which has a missing persons locator program." There is not a single sentence on the LAPD website that would lead a loved one of a missing person to have any faith that the police would properly investigate it. What the LAPD is basically saying is, if someone you love goes missing, don't overreact. They'll probably turn up, unless they don't, in which case you should get someone besides the police to look into it. All this is my way of saying, if the police took missing persons cases as seriously as they do, say, bank robberies, I wouldn't have had to do this podcast in the first place and end up chasing a violent criminal halfway around the country. I'm Neil Strauss, and you can hear the full story of To Live and Die in L.A.
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3: Tampa Bay Buccaneers quarterback Baker Mayfield says he feels disrespected that the Buccaneers didn't give him the offer on a new contract that he was hoping for. So Baker will play 2026 under the final year of his original 3-year deal.
4: It's not a poor me thing. There's a lot of other people that have it way worse off, but I can sit here and look at other quarterbacks and peers and evaluate myself based on that and put myself in certain categories that I deserve to be compensated for that.
3: Mayfield said that he was disappointed the team only offered a 2-year extension. He also told ESPN he was hoping for a contract offer somewhere in the neighborhood of $50 million annually and said that offer never came from the Bucs. Bengals head coach Zach Taylor said defensive end Shamar Stewart escaped serious injury when he hurt his knee in camp yesterday but will still miss several weeks. Panthers rookie wide receiver Chris Brazel is done for the year. He needs knee surgery. Rays topped the Rangers today 3-2. Yankees and White Sox scoreless in the seventh. I'm Dan Beyer.
5: Portions of the show are recorded. You want winners? He went 0-for-14 picking bowl games.
26: God bless football.
5: You want hot takes? He said Patrick Mahomes would be a disaster.
26: Really?
5: You want baseball news? He doesn't even know who Kyle Tucker is.
26: Oh, okay.
5: In his personal record book, Kevin Durant hasn't won a ring yet.
26: I'm just telling you that's what he's doing.
5: You're listening to the man who made falling upwards an art form.
26: It's crazy.
5: This is Stu Gotts and Company, live. Job,
26: items for the mob. Add Dan Burke to join us in about 15 minutes. We went to break there, and Izzy muttered to me, "I think I have a new game for us."
27: Yeah, so I was thinking about this one topic, and it just sort of, the way I was thinking about it, sort of made me think, maybe we can do a game like this going into the future.
26: Right.
27: And it's, remember when And I don't mean like getting all nostalgic and being like, hey, remember when the Dolphins had Dan Marino and he was the best quarterback in the league?
7: Right.
27: But something that maybe just happened or happened relatively recently that was just kind of glossed over after a while, right?
7: Mm-hmm.
27: Like here's the perfect one.
7: Okay.
27: Remember when somebody was recording Steve Kerr in his car and they were asking him about LeBron and he said, oh, we got him. Remember that?
7: Yes.
27: Like, what was that about, really? Like, obviously, Steve Kerr in particular, just a pretty funny guy. That was, when I saw it, I was like, oh, that's definitely sarcasm. Like, that's just an I don't know anything response from Steve Kerr. But it kind of moved the needle a little bit regarding the conversation around LeBron. Maybe not move the needle in terms of betting odds, but the conversation, right? Is he serious? And they start painting the picture of, you know, what LeBron would look like there. And it just kind of made me laugh because I was reading a story from Anthony Slater at ESPN. And it was basically talking about LeBron saying he didn't feel comfortable, at least, you know, according to sources. The idea from the Warriors side is he didn't really feel comfortable joining a team that he had so many wars with in the finals because of how it would be viewed publicly.
7: Right.
27: AKA the Stu Gatz KD
7: sure.
27: situation yes. where people would be, but it would be different this time because obviously he would go there to help them. They obviously haven't won a championship in a few years. And so it would be entirely different. But it got me to thinking that like, yeah, it's nonsense. If LeBron is saying on one hand, it's not about legacy. It's just about winning, not about family. And on the other hand, supposedly, from this end, saying, yeah, I didn't want to play for that team in particular because of the way the public would have viewed it.
7: Right.
27: It seems kind of nonsense. Like, you can't have it both ways, necessarily.
7: It seems like every team felt like they had a chance of getting LeBron James or thought they were getting LeBron James. Of the teams available, I think what happened is clear. He wasn't expecting Boston to trade Jaylen Brown to Philadelphia right. and that roster to become that attractive where he's like, hey, forget about all that other stuff. I have a chance to win a title there.
27: After he made his decision, it wasn't like he didn't even mention the Warriors. I think he mentioned Cleveland. He mentioned Miami. And so it's just one of those situations where you're just like, okay, if he had gone to the Warriors, would people have thought of it that way? And also, you know, when it comes to Steve Kerr, did he really know absolutely nothing? And it was just a situation where I'm just going to say this because why not?
7: I think Steve Kerr thought he had LeBron James.
27: You think so?
7: Based on the friendship of him and Steph Curry. LeBron and Steph Curry, yes.
27: Hmm.
7: And I think the Heat thought they had LeBron James. And I think the Cavs thought they were getting LeBron James. The only one who didn't want him were the Knicks. I mean, how about that?
27: Could you imagine? Like, I know that the Heat had the gaffe with the YouTube thing. But could you imagine if, like, Eric Spoelstra was just like, oh, we got him. It would be like, it's so out of character. It would be weird and it would have been wrong. And so you just would have been like, hey, Spo,
7: yes.
27: can you go back and just talk about what the hell you were thinking when you said that?
7: Yeah. Taylor, I don't know about you, but he made a point about Kerr and LeBron. I'm not certain what the game is. Are you? I mean.
8: Remember when.
27: Yes, it's remember when. Can I get the harp sound again, please? It's, yeah. There it is. Because, yeah, I was going back to the Steve Kerr point.
7: But normally
27: like, remember when that happened?
7: Yes.
27: And it just starts a conversation point.
7: Normally people would go back to, like, the 80s or their childhood or growing up. You went back, like, 2 weeks.
27: Well, that's, and I've said that on the front end. I said it's not about a nostalgic thing. Thanks
7: right.
27: for listening. It was about something that literally just happened recently that got glossed over.
8: So I don't want to sidetrack us too much, but there's a moment that I've had stuck in my head that I just want to use as my remember when.
7: Okay. Mm-hmm. Oh, we're playing it.
8: Yeah, and I'm going to go a couple years back.
7: Yeah.
8: But remember when Mac Jones threw that lateral back and Chandler Jones stiff-armed him through the turf in that Patriots-Raiders game.
27: Vaguely.
8: It was like they were doing like the laterals and trying to score before it got to overtime. Mm. They had overtime sealed already and Jacoby Myers like threw one back and then Mac Jones was on the receiving end, and it was just a one-on-one between him and Chandler Jones.
27: Oh, yes. It's all coming together now. I do remember that.
7: Well, Dan Beyer has perked up here.
11: Yes. Yes, I have.
27: What a game.
11: Waiting for the moment. It's funny because growing up, I don't remember Stanford-Cal happening. I remember seeing the highlights of it. And I also remember on Football Follies videos of Jim Marshall running the wrong way. I think that the Patriots-Raiders game in that play is our professional Cal Stanford because of the pure chaos of that game and what was happening. It was right. It was nuts. I mean, the Patriots had the football trying to figure out a way for them to win the game. It's I think it's one of the craziest plays we've ever seen in NFL history, and that doesn't get enough recognition for how, you know, bat bleep crazy it actually was.
26: Because the band didn't run out on the field.
11: Yes, right.
27: Just remember one thing, it's catching on. Dan Byer's excited.
26: Oh, you're proud of yourself now?
27: I mean, it was just a thought. One that, I mean, you didn't clearly listen to the rules. They did.
26: Yes. Well, that's fair. I never do.
27: That's also fair.
26: Now I'm trying to think of a remember when. I feel left out of this game.
8: I have one.
26: Okay, go, a second one. Yep. Wow. All right, go ahead.
8: Remember when Jazz Chisholm said he was going to go 50-50 before the year? Yeah. He's got 16 home runs.
26: Bum. A bum. Great, he called him a bum.
8: He just got picked off first base.
26: Yankees had a rough loss last night.
8: No, and Stu, it's getting worse right here. Yeah. Jason Dominguez just had a leadoff triple.
26: Yeah.
8: It's 0-0, leadoff triple to start the sixth inning. And his slide to third, he makes it there by a good 2 seconds. But he came in with such velocity, he slid right off the bag, and they just tagged him out.
27: Thursday shows are dangerous because it's a lot. Mondays and Thursdays, a lot, frankly, of, baseball, a lot of afternoon baseball. Yeah. Yes, a lot.
26: yesterday too was also dangerous, where Ricardo announced the Marlins had saved their season.
11: Here's the great thing about live radio as well. Remember 10 minutes ago when the Royals were leading the Twins in the bottom of the ninth, 3-0?
6: Pitch swung on and hit high in the air. Deep right center field for Cody Clemens towards the big wall, and it's gone for a game-winning grand slam. And Cody Clemens has fulfilled the prophecy, and the Twins walk off the Royals for the second time in 3 dramatic days.
11: Now, there's another reason why I played that on the Treasure Island Baseball Network. It's also 6 months from now, we'll say, remember when we played that Twins-Royals highlight? Like, that'll be such a memorable moment because we hardly ever do in sports talk radio.
27: What a vehicle this game is. It provides that we can go off on somebody like Jazz Chisholm. We can play sound. We can make jokes. I love this game.
26: Remember when I told Mike, I asked Mike Felger, who cares? And he said, I care. But in general, I was just saying, who cares?
11: Thank you.
26: I mean, it's training camp. That's all.
9: I care.
26: And so, do you remember when I actually did care about that stuff, Israel?
27: Oh, man.
26: Because you've known me for a long time. I used to care if the Jets' new wide receiver didn't look good first day in training camp. I did. Felger was right to call me out.
27: Definitely. Especially a guy who's currently in Boston where they're, you know, mad about sports. 20 shares. I believe that's good.
26: Yeah.
27: And you're telling him, why should we care that our big free agent acquisition, wide receiver acquisition, has been terrible so far? Yeah. They care a lot. But you haven't had that level of interest, like training camp level of interest in a football team
26: in a long time.
27: Requires your team to have been decent recently, or or having the potential of being decent this year. Because I haven't cared about a Dolphins training camp probably since Tyreek Hill's second season. And before that, it was maybe a whole decade of not caring about training camp.
26: I think it's the goal at Chris Sims' impact on me, where I've spoken to them so much over the last 7 or 8 years. And if I brought up that A.J. Brown didn't look good first or second day of training camp, the connection with Drake May wasn't working, they would both tell me to shut up.
27: Yeah, but yes. I think they've just been in it so long where they are probably not as passionate about stuff, because it wasn't just that not to really dig deep on your comment here, but
26: they would tell me to shut up because it doesn't matter the first 2 or 3 days of training camp.
27: It doesn't matter unless you're a team coming off of a Super Bowl loss. And A.J. Brown, this particular person, had a bad previous season and is now playing with a much better quarterback, presumably. So you would think if it wasn't Jalen Hurts' fault and if A.J. Brown was his normal self, he should look good with Drake May right off the bat. So if your big acquisition is giving signs that it's not going to be a big acquisition, I kind of want to know right now.
26: Dan Byer, do you still care about that stuff? Like the first couple of days of training camp? If I told you the Seahawks, if someone came out with a report, hey, Darnold not looking as good as he was a year ago, would you care?
11: No. Yes. I don't care. Well, I'm the anti-Felger.
27: Anti-Felger.
26: 20 shares in Boston, though, Dan.
11: I know.
26: What a playground that city is. I mean, just for sports radio.
27: Oh, they got a lot going on right now.
26: Yeah, well, they have the Red Sox, and they also yes, but fury is better than celebration, I think, for sports radio. Being upset about something, the Celtics, is probably drawing bigger numbers for them than the Red Sox making this
7: this monumental comeback, much to Taylor's chagrin.
27: Well, I was about to ask Taylor what he thought about training camp and his level of interest, but I just realized his team just depends on wherever Mac Hollins plays.
7: Remember when the Red Sox were bad?
8: like 2 weeks ago?
7: Yeah.
8: Yeah, but Stu, you're forgetting right now, for Boston Sports Radio, it's the perfect time right before the deadline where you could just call in and be like, I think we should acquire Bobby Witt.
7: Is that what they're doing?
8: Yes. Yeah. Let's go get Otto Lopez from the Marlins.
27: I like
8: when I park my car.
7: Yeah. Well.
27: I like to say that I don't really care that much about the NFL sometimes, but then I saw on the screen, and I think it was first things first, I saw on the screen where they said the NFL season 6 weeks from today, and I got really happy about it. I was like, wow, that sounds like it's right around the corner.
7: I believe it's 41 days, to be exact.
27: Yeah, I think they're starting on a Thursday, right?
7: Yes.
27: So it's 6 weeks from today? Like, that's
11: Wednesday.
27: Way shorter.
11: They start on a Wednesday.
27: Really? Wow.
11: Yeah, because the Seahawks and Patriots will play Wednesday night, and then the Australia game is Thursday night between the Rams and the Niners.
7: Yes.
27: Well, the Australia game's in the future anyway, so it'll probably be Thursday.
8: Less than a month until college football, by the way.
7: Yeah. When does Carolina play?
27: Yeah, the first game.
8: Carolina is the first game.
7: Yeah, so when do they lose? What's the date?
8: August 29th.
7: Adnan Virk is going to join us coming up here in the next segment. I'm looking forward to that. So does this game have staying power? Remember when?
27: I think so, Taylor. I need a final verdict, but I think it's a pretty good one.
8: Mm. I like it.
27: I might have introduced it poorly. Maybe I introduced it and didn't get to my point on LeBron and Steve Kerr properly, but I think the game itself has legs.
7: Izzy, I want to know who you agree with. Last night I went out for a steak dinner. And it was great. I told my wife to take a piece of the porterhouse, okay? And I said, this is the greatest piece of steak you're ever going to have. And she put it in ketchup. And my dad said, what is this, amateur hour?
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0: going to catch up with our buddy Adnan Virk in just a minute. But first, we go to Sherman Oaks. Dan Beyer has a sports update.
1: Buccaneers quarterback Baker Mayfield pretty honest today when speaking with reporters about how he feels in not getting a contract extension from the team.
2: Disappointing in that regard to not have, you know, to feel disrespect a little bit. And that's really the disappointing part, to feel undervalued after, you know, thinking you've earned it.
1: Now, Baker said that he was hoping for a bit more than just a two-year extension offer from the Buccaneers and was also hoping for an offer that could pay him $50 million annually, but that offer never came from the Buccaneers, so he'll play this season up under the final year of his original three-year deal that's worth just north of $33 million. Panthers rookie wide receiver Chris Brazel's done for the season. He needs surgery to repair a torn LCL in his knee. Bengals head coach Zach Taylor said defensive end Shamar Stewart will miss weeks of action, but he did escape serious injury after hyperextending his knee in workouts yesterday. NFL insider Jordan Schultz says veteran defensive tackle Jonathan Hankins is retiring after 12 seasons in the NFL. Cody Clemens hit a walk-off grand slam for the Twins. They topped the Royals today in Minneapolis 4-3. Cedric Mullins' solo home run in the eighth broke a 2-2 tie. Rays topped the Rangers by that 3-2 count. Yankees and White Sox scoreless right now in the eighth in Chicago. While in St. Louis, the Cubs have a 2-1 lead on the Cardinals. That's in the seventh inning. Rocket Classic, first-round play on the PGA Tour. Peter Malnati has the lead at 9 under par. He shot 61 today. Ricky Fowler is currently 2 shots back of the lead. Fowler is at 7 under par after a round of 63. Stu, back to you.
0: Outside of my brother, he is the only man I know that shares the same birthday as me, July 29th. His birthday was yesterday. Unlike me, he spent it with the people who love him the most, his family. What'd you do yesterday? Happy birthday to you, Adnan. And what did you do yesterday?
3: Happy birthday back at you, Stu. Yes. The birthday buddies edition. Our friend Dan Stanzik, of course, texted me.
0: Yep.
3: And he, like me, relies on just seeing a date and still remembering the birthday. You see, I saw July 29th, and I go, yep, Adnan, Stu Gotts, and noted documentarian Ken Burns.
0: Yes.
3: On the birthdays, Geddy Lee,
4: wow,
3: Rush Singer,
4: get, huh? Yes.
3: Will Wheaton, the actor, Stephen Dorff, the actor, Peter
0: right.
3: Jennings, the great newscaster, Canadian.
0: And the great
3: you
0: Eric.
3: You always know your own birthday, and you know the other people.
0: Yes, and the great Eric Weiner. Don't leave him out. I mean.
4: Can I ask a question there, Stu? You guys are not twins.
0: No.
4: So your parents are just very on schedule.
0: Yeah, 3 years to the day, yes.
3: My nephews are like that too. So you and my nephews, the only ones that know, have the exact same birthday, and yet not playing. Like, not twins, not playing. It just happens that way. I want to kick it before I tell my birthday plans this day. Izzy, if I said to you, Adnan Virk and John Stugatz Wiener share the same birthday, what similarities do they share? What would you say?
4: They're both sports media superstars.
0: Thank you.
4: They both, man, what else? Mm. They both like tennis?
0: We love tennis, yes.
4: Yeah, I think that wraps it up.
3: Taylor, how about yourself?
5: So yesterday when I told my girlfriend that it was Stu Gotts' birthday, she said, that makes sense with his astrology sign. And when she said that, she said, he's loud, he's boisterous. I think you two kind of share that, to where maybe something in your charts is lining up saying, oh, there's something there to it.
0: Yeah.
3: Love that you went astrology. Like, you went right to, like, and that's when I texted Stu in the morning. He wrote it right away. Just a couple of Leos cutting it up.
0: Like, yeah.
3: we are proud Leo. Leo the lion.
0: Yes.
3: Where's Cody, by the way, when I asked him what similarities do we share, he said, you both love the sound of your own voice. So it's kind of along the same lines. What I'm saying,
0: yes,
3: right now.
0: Fair right. Enough. Yes. Well, Chris, you know something about that.
3: The shore.
0: Yeah.
3: I'm sure Stu Gotts, as a kid growing up, you went to probably the Long Island Beach, LIB.
0: Yeah.
3: We went to the Jersey Shore, which is a Jersey staple. Had a great time. You know, obviously pizza, ice cream, all the rest of it. I'm not sure about you guys. Again, maybe Izzy, you're spoiled by being around the water. But you just pray for good waves, quite frankly. You get there, it's 78, it's overcast. That great moment when you're lying on the beach and the sun hits you, there's nothing better. And then it's replaced by clouds for about 12 minutes in the dark, gloomy. And then all of a sudden it comes back to sun again. You go, yes, this is the best. It's back to clouds again. And you go in the water, freezing, going, God, geez, it's so cold. God, I got to just adjust to it. And it's so salty, it gets smashed. But I have to tell you, there's no better feeling I love that wave comes at you. And I'm a short guy. Me and Stu also share that in common.
6: We're not, you know, I was going to say that, but I wasn't 1,000% sure, and I didn't want to insult you.
0: What if Adnan, if Adnan is short, you weren't sure?
6: I just couldn't remember.
0: He's short, yes.
3: He wasn't sure if I was short or if I would take offense to being called
6: that. Or Stu, because Stu's not necessarily short, but, you know.
0: Well, I'm short, yes, okay. Yes.
3: I think 5'10 is the average height. Stu and I are not 5'10. No. We're both less than 5'10. No. Anyways, but when that wave comes at you, and this sucker is like 6'5", the best. Like, you just hold on tight. You just say your prayers. You're about to get walloped. It's the closest I can imagine getting body checked by Scott Stevens. Like, you're just getting smashed by the water, and then the water just drags. And people say, they go, you like that feeling? Like, yeah, like, the water drags. It's like a ride. The water's dragging. You have no idea where you're going. And you go a little bit further, it could be a riptide. I'm like, yeah, then it's say goodnight, Adnan. You'll never see me again. I got dragged by a riptide. But maybe it's weird. But that feeling, Izzy, big-ass wave coming at you, I live for it.
0: It's interesting because as I get older, we've discussed this on the show, I like the beach less and less. I mean, just the sun, the sand, the sand getting everywhere. It's not worth it, you know?
6: I don't want to be
3: that. Good point, too. It's kind of like snow. When you're a kid, you love the snow. Growing up in Canada, we get snow. Oh, my God, a snow day is a great. As an adult, you despise it. Holy crap, when's this white stuff going to go? How much stuff do I have to shovel? Yep. And similar to the beach, the sand is just insane. I mean, you go and take a shower, you take the trunks off, sand all over my bathroom tile. You're just disgusting. And you feel like that sand feeling doesn't leave. Like later on, my wife was cuddling with me. She goes, oh, you know, you smell like, oh, yeah, I took a shower. She goes, oh, you got that sand smell to you.
0: Right.
3: It's
0: yeah.
3: No bueno.
0: Yes. You still feel like the beach a day later, right? You do. Yes. Yeah. Yes.
3: It's uncomfortable.
6: I don't want to be that guy, Adnan, but ever since I got my boat, I'm more of a sandbar person and not really a beach person.
0: If I look so like I really you, man, I'd be all over the beach. Issues. Are you kidding me? I mean,
6: no, but I'm with that.
3: I walk on the beach every day. That's all
0: I'd live on the beach.
3: I feel like he's a boat guy. I mean, listen, I remember years ago said to me, when you don't grow up as an affluent person, hey, if you're rich, what would you want? I said, well, I don't golf. I don't ski. I hitchhike. What's it called? The horse hiking, whatever it's called. Hitchhiking, not hitchhiking. The hiking you do in the snow, whatever. I'm just going to stop talking. Snowshoe hiking. And I said, you know what it would be? I go a boat. When someone says you have a boat, I go, okay, someone's done well for themselves. Yeah. The late, great Phil Hartman, one of my favorite SNL cast members. He grew up middle class, Toronto, much like myself. Like, what'd you do when you had some money? Phil goes, I bought a boat. And what'd you do? I just sat on my boat. I hired a guy who would take me around on my boat. And that's when I knew I had made it. So good on you, Izzy.
0: Taylor, put it on the poll. Would hitchhiking be an odd hobby?
6: In 2026. I feel like everybody did it in the 60s.
3: When's the last time you hitchhiked? Or even better, when's the last time you picked up a hitchhiker? I mean, that is daring. I remember my dad doing it as a kid. And years now, I look back at my dad and go, what were you thinking? He goes, well, you know, we're all Canadians trying to help each other. I go, dad, they could have had a knife. They could have. He goes, no, that's not going to happen. The guy just needs a ride. His car broke down. I go, that is daring. I would never picture my head.
6: Yeah, I was mortified until you said, reminded me it was in Canada. I was like, oh, it's okay. Everybody's nice. Mm-hmm.
3: I guess that was a tough process.
0: Yeah. You know, but once in a while, you pick up an Archie Graham on the side of the road, you know?
3: The other thing I would think, Stu, if I had money, it would be to collect art. But I have so little interest in doing it. I would do it solely for the purpose of appearing to be rich and foo-foo. Like, you get to my place, you go, what's this thing? I go, well, that's a Rembrandt. You go, what? I know I need an appreciation for high art. I go, I don't. Right. Like, I couldn't care. I'm disgusted by it, quite frankly. I wish I would have bought some more Roger Federer pictures, but people come in my home, they think I'm dignified. I have taste. I have a Rembrandt.
0: Right.
3: Whenever I hear somebody has that kind of taste, I go, we're speaking different languages here.
0: Taylor also put this on the poll at Stugat790 on X. Is the beach the worst place to eat lunch? I don't know if there's a worse place to eat any sort of meal than on a beach. I mean, it's just terrible. You sand in the food, sand in your mouth, sand everywhere. I'm tired of sand.
3: And I'll even go further, Stu. I'm shocked that the amount of people have seafood at the beach. Now, you say, well, but it's the beach. And I go, yeah, but I think you're going to have, there's a high risk of bad seafood there, the contamination, like oysters at a beach.
0: Yeah.
3: You're living a very risky life.
6: Can I just straighten something out real quick? Because I just want to make sure that I can confirm that I am average height. So all my life, I've thought that 5'9 to 5'10 in that range is an average height for an American, which is like different parts of the world. People are shorter, taller, whatever.
0: Sure.
6: And so I just looked it up again and I went to centimeters because I know I'm 177.1 centimeters. And the average American height is 175.3 centimeters, somewhere a little bit above 5'9. So yeah, I think 5'10 might be tall.
3: Wow. I never thought 5'10 was tall. I thought if you said 5'9, I'm like, little shorter than average. You're telling me 5'9". Taylor, how tall are you?
5: I'm 5'9", 5'10".
0: Yeah.
5: Closer to 5'9".
3: Yeah. Closer to 5'9". See, I like the honesty. You could have lied to me. 5'10". Oh, you're average. Slightly below average height. That's good. It's good to know.
6: And right. You're shorter as you get older, too. So.
0: Yes, but a standard answer to that question is always giving your actual height and then 1 inch taller, you right. know?
3: and the great point that Izzy just said, you do get shorter. I thought it was a myth. I swear my whole life.
0: Oh, no, I'm getting shorter.
3: One yeah. quarter. Whole life.
0: Yes.
3: Went to the last week. Every year I get a physical.
0: Yeah.
3: Why am I looking at you? 5'7" and 1/4. Stop lying to me. It's 5'8". Yeah. 5'7" and 1/4. Mm-hmm. I go, I want to see the proof. Because you're short. You lost an inch. I need that inch back, Doc. Yes.
0: Next week when we talk, I'll be 5'6". I mean, how about that?
3: Never mind a guy lying in this height. Quite frankly, I'm amused by it. The great Steve Weissman, we worked together at ESPN.
0: Right.
3: He and I are the exact same height. So if I'm 5'8", he's 5'8". If I'm 5'7", he's 5'7". You know, once he was 5'9", I go, who the hell are you kidding? You're maybe 2 inches off. But I said, I'm not going to be that guy that calls on another guy. Whereas my friend Thomas Hickey, long-term New York Islander, he will do that. The other day I said, I'm 5'8". He goes, you're not 5'8". You son of a bitch. Why can't you just let me have it? You can know that I'm not 5'8".
0: By the way, this is why you're great. I mean, there are many reasons. But when you went to a body check, the person you chose was the perfect person in Scott Stevens.
3: I wanted to say Chris Chelios too, because he's my doppelganger and a great American hockey player. But if somebody said to you body check, word association, you would say Scott Stevens. Like for an era of hockey players, that guy was the hardest hitter ever. It was great.
0: What are you expecting here before the MLB trade deadline? What are you expecting to happen here?
3: Oh, Derek Schoble is going to get traded. Yes, to last year. I loved AJ Hinch's response. It sounded so condescending. A reporter said to him, if it was Schoble's last start, you know, what are you going to think of it? And he goes, well, guys, I'm not going to answer hypotheticals. And that's the whole job is hypotheticals. What if you win 5 straight? What if you lose 5 straight? How do you think it's going to happen to him? If you just lived in concrete answers, you couldn't give an answer to anything. So when he said, hey, if this is Schoble's last start, what will your memories be of him? Guys, I'm not going to get into it. I'm just going to have to wait and see what happens. Like, what a terrible answer. Just because the guy was a great

0: Yep. Adnan, it's so tricky now for Major League Baseball teams because of the wild card. Such a great rule, by the way, because now you have, you know, you have 15 teams who normally would be out of it. Their fan bases are excited. They're in it. They have a chance of making it to the postseason. So it's hard to figure out whether or not you should be a buyer or a seller. Like the Red Sox, I don't know what the hell they're supposed to do, you know?
1: Oh, you're bang on, Stu. The Red Sox, 2 weeks they went on this run where they swept the Yankees and never looked back. Sam Kennedy, their president, said, unless something drastic changes, we're going to be sellers. Of course we're going to be. We're last place in the division. And apparently the team took it personally.
0: Yes.
1: And then ripped off this unbelievable winning streak. They won 22 of 26 games, and now they look to be buyers. They could be one of the best teams in the American League. So I think they're definitely buyers now to go out and get a bat and supplement their offense. But the pitching has been lights out. So you're right. Boston should be buying. You look at a team like Minnesota, and you say, well, they're probably not very good. They're about 500, but you're 3 games out of a wild card spot. Like, conceivably, you go on a little winning streak, you can do it. So 23 teams are within 3.5 games of a playoff spot. So the good news is a lot of teams, a lot of fan bases will be interested in the baseball season the later we go because they'll have a chance. The bad news is for the trade deadline, there's less sellers. So in the past, you'd go, hey, there's 12 teams that stink. They're all trading their guys. Now it's like maybe 5 or 6 teams, but it's supply versus demand, drives up the price for all those Tarek Skubals and whoever the guys who will get traded, which could be good for your Mets. Your Mets are clearly selling, so yeah, they're going to get some guys back in return, no doubt about it.
2: Adnan, what did you think of Bryce Harper playing GM in Philadelphia, saying, I think we need some help, and then Don Mattingly kind of pushing against it, saying, well, if you think we need some help, that means you think some of these teammates you have aren't that good.
1: Yeah, I was okay with Bryce making the comment. Like, I think any player just says, hey, we're good, but we could always get better. To me, there's nothing wrong with that. I was surprised Mattingly kind of went back at him. Like, I think that's kind of a private conversation. Donnie goes, hey, when you say we, like, if it was a basketball team, you say we need some more outside shooting, that's kind of knocking the outside shooters in the team. Or if you say we need another right-handed bat, we have 3 right-handed bats, you're saying those guys stink. Like, you could see how that would be misconstrued or properly construed as a public criticism. But instead of doing it publicly, I was a little surprised that Donnie Baseball took that tack. But Philly's struggling right now. There's no doubt about it. And apparently, they're looking at the Blue Jays and trying to sign everybody there. My buddy John Fisher just sent me a text going, we'll take all your guys. I said, what are you talking about? And it said Philly has multiple needs. Toronto has available veterans in those areas.
0: Right.
1: Gossman, Bieber, Hoffman, Springer, Varsho. Just trade all 5 guys. Take them all to Philadelphia, make it nice and easy. And just like LeBron, they can all live in Brooklyn and not actually live in Philadelphia. I cannot believe that story. What an unbelievable knock against the great city of Philadelphia.
0: It's great.
1: Cherry Hill, yeah. Haddonfield, great suburbs. Are going, no, LeBron's like, I'd rather take a chopper. I'd rather live the J.J. Redick life and commute.
0: Who is this John Fisher, by the way? This guy texting you. Who is this guy? Yeah.
1: John Fisher, you'd love him. He's a great researcher at ESPN. Was there with me for years on Baseball Tonight. Then went to CBS. Was a researcher then. Now he's actually back at ESPN. So much like the Golics, he's made his return. And he's one of those guys. It's funny. Most people leave ESPN, and it's good riddance, right? You go, oh, man, Bristol sucks, middle of nowhere, and it's much better wherever, insert place that you may be. He's one of the few guys that, while living in Manhattan, goes, I kind of miss Connecticut. I go, what? There's no space here. There's sirens all the time. It's too damn loud.
0: Yes.
1: I miss having a lawn. Yes. I miss going to the beach. And I go, okay, fair enough. Connecticut life. Thumbs up. Fair enough.
0: Right. Move to Long Island then. I mean,
1: that's my thing. You don't have to live in New York City. Go to Long Island.
0: Right. Right. Yes.
1: There's lots of beautiful suburbs. Come on. Connecticut. Who's Connecticut.
0: Right. No one is. No one's clamoring for Connecticut. Mikey's been looking to get out of it for, I don't know, 15, 20 years now. By the way, if I'm Don Mattingly, I tell Bryce Harper publicly, hey, you're batting 167 in July. Play better, and I won't need to trade anyone. You know? How about that?
1: It's a great point, too. Just how atrocious his batting averages are. Think of when we were kids. You were probably yelling at the television going, how can Wally Backman only hitting 285? And now Wally Backman would be the third best hitter in the league. I am not exaggerating when I tell you there are 2 guys in the American League hitting above 300. Let that sink in. 2 dudes. There used to be 22 dudes or 42 dudes. Now it's like, meh. Who gives a crap? Just strike out and swing for the fences. And 2 guys are hitting about 300. That's why it feels like it's almost a certainty Yordan Alvarez is going to win the Triple Crown because he clearly has the power and the home runs and RBIs. The issue is the batting average. But there's no, to use an old phrase, Punch and Judy hitters. Those guys who are just like, you know, 1 for 3 hitters, flicking the ball the opposite field. Quite frankly, a Lenny Dykstra or a Wally Backman. They don't exist. And yep. Now it's a lot easier for these guys. So you're right, Bryce is going, 167, no big deal. I'm slugging 520. My war is this. My launch angle is this. It's like, come on, man. Hit the ball. Let's go.
0: All right. Adnan, get out of here. We appreciate it. We are getting closer, my friend, to the U.S. Open. We will break it all down in a couple of weeks.
1: I'm so upset. So you're traveling so much. I had so many Wimbledon thoughts, and I wasn't on the program. So
0: oh, that's right.

0: No, and last week we had you on because you're our LeBron expert and we didn't talk tennis. So where were you when Novak Djokovic lost to Sinner in the semifinals? Because you're playing a dangerous game. You don't want Novak to win anymore, but Sinner is going to be the guy you should start getting concerned about.
1: It's a very good point. But the fact that Novak got waxed in straight sets, I mean, it's just, I know it's total schadenfreude to take such joy out of another man's misery, but I am that guy. I'm dressed up as Roger Federer, laughing at the screen as Novak's losing in straight sets. It was glorious to see at the All England Club.
0: Yes. When Stanzik did wish me a happy birthday yesterday, it was hashtag Team Fed. That's how he sent it.
1: We got to get Brant on soon. Brant and me together is going to be great. U.S. Open.
0: All right. Next week. Let's do it. Okay?
1: I love it. Thanks so much, guys. Happy birthday, Stu.
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1: Our thanks to Adnan Virk for joining us, Mike Felger as well. We'll get to the 100greatest.com, the 100 greatest baseball players of all time, according to a guy named Jake. But Izzy hasn't stopped laughing since we had Adnan on. And quite frankly, I don't blame him.
0: I mean, if we're talking top 100, I think this would make your top 100 list of misspeaks because you just created a word out of thin air and it sounded perfectly normal.
1: Yes, let's play it. Is the criticism fair of Aaron Boone? This team is not good at the fundamentals.
0: What? I mean, obviously you were talking fundamentals. Was there another word in your head that you were combining that with?
1: No, if you play it again, I was trying to say fundamentals.
0: Right.
1: But Adnan said a little something towards the end and it threw me off. He made a sound. He did something. We weren't exactly aligned. Let's play it again. You'll hear it. Is the criticism fair of Aaron Boone? This team is not good at the fundamentals.
0: He did say ever.
1: Yes.
0: Which I threw your brain off. And then you just added a couple of syllables to the end of fundamentals.
1: This coming from the guy who botched foot fault by calling it foot foot.
2: Fundamentals sounds like fundamentals combined with intangibles. Like if you had fundamentals that were intangible,
1: right?
2: Fundamentals.
1: I appreciate you trying to come up with the right excuse for me, but there is no excuse for that. I mean,
0: I feel like we can build off this. I feel like, you know, if Tim Duncan was the big fundamental, then we can go with, you know, Victor Wembanyama is the big fundamental because he's got both fundamentals and intangibles.
1: I don't know what happened to me. I mean, Adnan threw me off. You heard it, right?
0: I did.
1: Yes, but it wasn't enough where I should take fundamentals and make it fundamentable.
0: Well, because normally if somebody interrupts you, you cut off a syllable or
1: yes.
0: two. You don't add syllables to the word so you can just extend the time.
1: I felt like I owed everyone an extra syllable.
0: He gave me two.
1: Mikey A is out today. His kid's playing for a state championship in baseball. Mikey cares more about it than his kid does. So he is off today. Taylor will take care of the 100greatest.com, the 100 greatest baseball players, according to a guy named Jake. Where'd we leave off, Taylor?
2: We left off at number 67, Tom Glavine.
1: All right, 67, Tommy G. All right, so who's number 66?
2: Mel Ott.
0: That's how you got to say that.
1: Yeah, too. Well, that's the only way to say it. How else would you say Mel Ott?
0: Yeah, I don't know. But the way the tone, everything was perfect about that. I also have no idea what kind of a baseball player he was. I just know his name.
1: Well, he's the 66th greatest baseball player of all time, right, according to Jake, obviously.
2: Yeah, pesky. Almost 3,000 hits. Just a nice fundamental player.
0: I heard he was good at the fundamentals. But I wouldn't think of a guy in the top 100 and one of the adjectives that I want is pesky. Like, yes. That guy feels like he's in the top 250 maybe, but yes. Not top 100.
1: You know who's horrible at the fundamentals? Your Yankees.
0: Yeah. Any team in New York. Man, the Mets are terrible.
1: By the way, I forgot to ask Adnan if Indiana is a football or basketball school. My bad. Next week. Who's number 65?
2: Slamming Sammy Sosa.
0: Wow.
1: So Mel Ott is just one spot behind Sammy Sosa.
0: My Dominican brother.
1: I need to look up Mel Ott's numbers. I mean, do I?
0: No.
1: I thought you were going to say Mel Knott.
2: First National League player to surpass 500 career home runs.
1: Okay.
0: Really?
1: I mean,
0: okay, I did not know Mel Ott was a power hitter.
1: Well, that's not pesky, though.
0: No, it's not.
1: Yes.
0: What I was hitting them all at the pesky pole.
2: Yeah, what I was doing there, I just saw a black and white pitcher, and when I see a black and white pitcher of a baseball player,
1: you
2: kind of just assume anybody that played in the black and white era of baseball in the 1920s.
0: He would dominate the NBA in the 1950s.
1: But you realize Babe Ruth, Lou Gehrig, I mean, Joe DiMaggio, all in the black and white era, you know?
2: Yeah.
0: Tough one. Pesky.
1: Mel Ott had 151 RBIs in one season.
2: Yeah, but if you said, hey, Babe Ruth, pesky, everybody would push back. To be fair to me, when I said Mel Ott was pesky, nobody really had any pushback initially.
0: I told you, I had no idea who he was as a player.
1: I should have known better. It's on me. I mean.
0: Oh, he's a giant his whole career, huh?
1: He was a giant his whole career.
2: That's big for him, too. One team legacy guy.
1: Yeah. Did I get the RBI wrong? I think it was 136.
3: Did you say 400 and something?
1: I said 151. Oh, okay. Yes, yes. But I think it was 136 is career high. But I can't see because I don't have my glasses.
3: 151 is right. That just didn't happen to lead the league that year.
1: The black and white era. A bunch of pesky players. Anyway, who's 64 here?
2: Wade Boggs.
1: Oh, Boggsy. Yes.
3: Did they call him Boggsy?
1: I mean, no.
2: Now, if the list was how many beers can you drink on an airplane,
1: yeah,
2: Wade Boggs isn't 64. He's number one.
1: Yeah, no, yeah, maybe David Wells, but...
2: Wow.
4: That'd be Greg Cody.
2: I think Boggs would drink more beers on a plane.
1: Greg Cody would be in the top five, though.
4: David Wells would be the very next name on my list.
1: Do you think Boggs is deserving of that? I mean...
4: I thought he was a great...
1: He's kind of like Tony Gwynn, you know?
2: Compiler?
1: Well, I mean, just an average guy.
4: Just an average guy, not just an average guy.
1: Yes.
2: He was a Yankee, though, for me, so that buoys him.
1: A world champion, yes. A compiler. And a Red Sox, though, call Tony Gwynn a compiler?
2: I didn't say it.
4: A compiler of singles.
2: I said the word compiler, but I didn't say it about Tony Gwynn.
1: Gwynn was more pesky than Mel Ott.
2: He was. Nobody can give you one single, no RBIs, and no runs scored like Tony Gwynn.
4: Fundamentals.
1: All right. Where did we leave off? 64?
2: Yep.
1: All right. We'll get back to... We're never going to get through this list. We'll talk to you guys tomorrow. We are
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16: 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A black man from the projects comes forward with information about the case.
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16: 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Lee Harris is sentenced to 90 years.
25: I get 90 years for killing somebody I have never seen.
16: Behind bars, Lee finds an unlikely ally in his cellie, Robert. The pair are like chalk and cheese. There's no way their paths would ever cross on the outside. But as a fellow inmate, Robert sees through the lies and vows to do the unthinkable. Clear Lee's name.
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1: Breaking news in the NFL is the New Orleans Saints and wide receiver Chris Olave have agreed to terms on a four-year extension. It's worth $132 million, breaks down to $33 million per season for Olave. That's just shy of CeeDee Lamb's $34 million a season that he makes with the Cowboys. Puts Olave's average annual salary at sixth best in the NFL, as the new deal is $90 million guaranteed. Buccaneers quarterback Baker Mayfield says he felt disrespected after not getting a new deal from Tampa.
32: Disappointing in that regard to not have, you know, to feel disrespect a little bit. And that's really the disappointing part, to feel undervalued after, you know, thinking you've earned it.
1: Day baseball, Twins get a walk-off grand slam from Cody Clemens to beat the Royals 4-3. Rays top the Rangers 3-2. Cubs and Cards tied at 2 in the 10th. Yankees lead the White Sox 1-0 in the 10th. I'm Dan Beyer.
33: Are you ready?
34: Oh, boy.
33: For this?
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33: Or that?
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38: Hey, that's us. We're Covino and Rich in the flesh. Oh, hey, what's up, guys? And shout out to all the many faces of the Fox Sports Radio Nation. Get it? Manny Faces. I'm wearing my He-Man t-shirt. You like that?
3: That's a great
38: shirt.
3: You
38: like that? Master so of colored. Fox Sports Radio, Steve Covino.
3: That's weird because I'm the guy that has the power.
38: So he thinks. You're wearing like a Prince Adam.
3: I don't know. I got the power. Look at this shirt, bro. Dan Beyer. Update for your next report. Dirty Dozen. Champions of the Valley.
38: Maybe he does have the power. What's up, DB? How are you?
1: What a sight last night to see the maroon donned by the great Dirty Dozen.
38: Yes, that's what I'm saying, man.
3: Congratulations.
1: And by the way, nice nightcap after the Possums and Mayhem had quite the tight affair as well.
38: It was tied going into the 7th, 8-8. Mayhem
1: I thought
38: had
1: it was
38: a
1: the Ravishing Raccoons.
38: Oh, my goodness. What a night in the Valley. Thank you, DB.
3: Rich Davis, All-Valley softball champion. Steve Covino, He-Man. We got Danny G. We got
2: got Iowa Sam. We got DB on your updates. And, of course, thank you again, Fox Sports Radio Nation, for putting up. 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And, of course, join us live, streaming live. Watch what you hear. See my sweet He-Man t-shirt that my mom bought me. And Rich's sweet championship t-shirt that he's rocking today. And watch the show live at Covino and Rich FSR on YouTube. Chat live.
4: Can I tell you?
2: Enjoy.
4: I want to make fun of you, but it's purely based out of jealousy that like your mom will randomly send you something like that.
2: Yeah, because she loves me, bro. As well.
5: She has good taste. That's a cool shirt.
4: You know, I don't think I don't think my mom loves me. She loves the Raiders like Danny J. She likes Fernando Mendoza more than
2: Jim Plunkett.
4: Yeah,
2: she likes.
6: Yeah, my mom sends a box of Pampers. Not for me.
2: Sure about that?
6: Not yet.
4: Right. But you know what? Before we get into the Raiders, and there's an Ashton Jeanty story we got to get to. We're going to talk about roller coasters. We're throwing it back. LeBron's in the news as always. But Danny G, yo, dude, two things. Number one, you sent a picture to us that I can only imagine is very special to you. You sent us two pictures. One of your little son, Koa, holding up a Dodgers foam finger.
2: Oh, it's the best. Yeah.
4: Such a great picture.
2: That is a good one.
4: And a picture of you and your son for the first time walking into Dodger Stadium together. And that had to be a cool moment for you, no?
6: Yeah, I'm not an overly emotional person, but it brought a blue teardrop.
4: A little Dodger blue. Little.
2: No, that is awesome. That I'll is so cool. I'll
6: send one of those pictures
7: it's
6: to Spotty
7: time
6: right now.
7: For Dodger baseball.
6: You know, at his age, I was walked in by my grandmother, and Vin Scully was on people's radios there in the bleachers. And I got to see Fernando Valenzuela pitch when I was a little kid his age. So walking him in now to his first Dodgers game, it was really special.
4: It sounds corny, but hearing you talk about it is getting me emotional.
2: That is awesome.
4: I mean, if we make Danny cry, that would be great. Boo!
2: That makes me think of my first game. Boo hoo hoo.
6: First of all, I don't sound anything.
2: Boo hoo hoo. Oh, man.
4: But Danny, you got to witness something.
6: Oh, dude, it was Edwin Diaz bobblehead. Spotty, I brought the bobblehead in so you could show it on our YouTube channel.
2: Oh, that's cool,
5: man.
2: Can
5: I tell you? Koa looked like he liked it.
6: He took it out of his box right away.
5: He was like shaking it.
6: And he dropped it on the concrete. So Koa's has a chipped Edwin Diaz head.
2: But there's a story behind it. But,
4: can I tell you? It was, I mean, Danny.
6: The sound of the ninth, it says on the side of the box with the trumpet.
4: I am jealous of so many different fan bases because I'm a Mets fan. But last night, it hurt even more when you sent that video of the whole stadium, Dodger Stadium, erupting when Timmy Trumpets hits and Edwin Diaz runs out. And to think that, like, the excitement that the Mets had at Citi Field just a few years ago.
2: Yeah, the fact that they would get rid of that.
4: Like Diaz, I mean, and Alonso and Nimmo.
2: It's tough to keep them all.
4: It's a tired story now. No one wants to hear me bitch about the Mets. But, Danny, watching that clip was almost like, not a little salt. I felt like you opened that big canister of salt and like poured it in the biggest wound. Like watching that is like, oh, it hurts so much. It really does. I can only imagine. You know what? I really can't imagine what an analogy would be for another player or sport. Maybe your team loses the star player and you have to watch him dominate somewhere else.
2: It wasn't just the star player. Like every time he comes out, it's a special moment. It's an event. And, you know, the fans get pumped. It's just an added layer to the theatrics of the game.
6: Yeah, and the game was pretty much over when it was 4-0, top of the eighth, and Koa was really squirming in his seat. And Brenda's like, just hold on for one more inning. I promise, one more inning. And everybody stayed put because they wanted to be part of Diaz trotting back out for the first time in a while.
4: Well, I'll tell you what, if he's the Edwin Diaz that I know, your Dodgers could very well cruise to a three-peat. Because I don't know anyone getting in their way. Maybe your Yankees at full health, Covino, with that lineup. And if Max Fried, Rodon, who else?
2: We'll find out what moves they make before August 3rd.
4: Yeah, but if one of you guys get Tarek Skubal.
2: Solid pitching, but the Yankees have to score runs. They're tied in extra innings right now with the White Sox. And by the way, it was like a canister of salt in the wound. What kind of salt? Do you know the name? I know you're picturing that girl with the umbrella. In the yellow dress.
4: A little Susie salt?
5: Veruca salt.
2: No.
4: Veruca salt? No, good one.
2: What's the blue canister of salt that everybody visualized?
4: That's what I was picturing, with a little spout at the top.
2: Yeah, what is it?
4: With the little girl with the umbrella.
2: Come on, you got it.
5: Yellow dress, right? I'm blanking on it right now. It's the most famous salt in the world.
4: No, 4C.
5: Oh, starts with an M.
4: 4C was the iced tea mix. And right next to that, picture the pantry.
2: Morton salt.
4: Damn it.
2: Morton Salt.
5: It's
2: Morton.
5: Iconic, that logo. Yeah,
2: it's the girl with the umbrella and the little yellow dress and the blue canister. All in Rich's wound last night.
5: It's a rain jacket, I guess she's wearing.
2: I guess, yeah, rain jacket.
4: Man.
2: That's like me. It's not a yellow dress?
4: That's like
5: I guess it is a yellow dress.
4: Salt in my wound, just sitting there with an umbrella looking all sad.
2: It really is a shame. It really, because the Mets had that. Like, to give that up, you're not only giving up a solid relief pitcher, one of the best in the game at the time, but you're giving up that event, you know, for the fans. Like, Danny G, I bet your son came right back to life when those lights went out and it became a party again. Like, you gave that up as well, you know?
6: It was like a little mini concert because people were bouncing up and down during the intro.
2: When tickets are as high as they are and you're spending all that money, I'm sure Koa got a little ice cream helmet and a Dodger dog.
4: Oh, look at the pictures. Boo-hoo.
2: You know, that's worth the price of admission right there when that showtime starts.
4: But I guess
2: those trumpets hit.
4: The only analogy I could think of would simply be if somehow you were maybe a younger man and you had the woman of your dreams and you didn't keep her. Like you let her slip away. But you know, a lot of people move on. But there are those few that like never found the one after that. And that must be like, how do you think I feel watching the Mets put Devin Williams out there after they had that?
2: That dude's a nightmare. So, I say that respectfully.
4: We can move along, but Danny, I'm glad you had a great experience with your son. And I think everyone listening, who's a dad or not, can understand how special that is to bring your kiddo to their first baseball game. That's a pretty cool moment.
2: Very, very cool.
4: And the fact that nowadays you have video, pictures, everything. When we were kids, what's the chance of your mom or dad having a picture of that? 0.0.
2: Yeah. No proof. Yeah, there's no proof. I have no picture of my first game. Do you?
4: I have no picture of anything.
2: Think about that. No Polaroid? Was I not special
4: enough?
2: Can
4: I tell you, if pictures told the story, I never went to Shea Stadium and it never existed.
2: That's so weak, right? Did our parents not love us? What's the deal? Where's the pictures?
4: No, I don't think they loved us.
2: I know they took me to Yankee Stadium at least like two times in my life when I was little.
4: I remember the one time you claimed some BS story that you saw Don Mattingly in his car.
2: I got three awesome stories. I could tell them all in 10 seconds.
4: Ready? Ooh, let's go.
2: Story number one. I was screaming my lungs out as a little kid, and Willie Randolph turned around and waved to me. And later, years later, he was on our show, and I told him about it. He's like, yeah, remember. And of course, he was joking, right?
4: Yeah, I remember. Little Mexican kid in the upper deck.
2: I also went with my entire family once, which was a big mistake. And my Uncle Angel started climbing the foul pole, so that's a whole other story.
4: Got arrested.
2: And I think his son is listening right now. Hey, Anthony, what's going on? But Uncle Angel almost made me freak out. Like, is Uncle Angel climbing the foul pole? And they started pulling him down and everything. Third story, Rich already mentioned. This is when I was a little older. I was Little League days. And I went to a game with my buddy and my dad took us. And we're in traffic, the Major Deegan on the way home, right? Which is always like a major traffic jam on the way back in the Bronx. And Sam, you're going to love this story. I don't know if you heard this one. We're in traffic after the game. And
4: well, hold on. Keep in mind, he doesn't believe any of the stories I tell.
2: This is 100% true. Ask my dad.
4: I don't know if I believe it.
0: Hey, you tell the truth. I remember.
4: I don't know. You don't believe.
5: You both need a story that you don't believe.
4: Most recently, he doesn't believe the story a few years ago that I remember telling the story where I saw these good-looking girls in a Jeep. And they're like, hey, you. And they turned to me and they flashed me. And Camino's like, that never happened.
2: That never happened. You know why? Because Rich was telling a really boring story and he tried to bring us all back in by embellishing that story.
4: So if you don't believe that, what makes you think I'm going to believe this horse crap?
2: So I was about 12 years old, and I know this because I was with a Little League friend of mine, Richie Raymond from Chatham, New Jersey. He's from Union formerly. We're in the car, and all of a sudden, we're dead traffic, standstill traffic, on the way leaving Yankee Stadium. And we turn around, and Don Mattingly is right next to us, stuck in traffic. And he's in a gold Mercedes, but when you're a little kid, gold Mercedes meant like it was made of gold. Like, look at Don Mattingly in a made of gold Mercedes, right?
4: Please.
2: So me and my friends start freaking out. Oh, Don Mattingly. We're wearing Don Mattingly t-shirts. And we're like, Don Mattingly. And we're like, and I'm trying to get my dad to look. And my dad,
5: did you
2: like,
5: give him the old Grey Poupon?
2: No, I'm going to my dad. Down. Look, it's Don Mattingly. He's in traffic. And my dad's like, yeah, I ain't looking. He thought we're messing around. And then my dad turns around and it's Don Mattingly in traffic with us. And then my dad pulled the coolest move. Don was trying to get through and he goes,
0: Go ahead, Don.
32: And Don cut us off in traffic, and we were freaking out. Like, Don Bailey!
5: Cove has two witnesses. You have zero.
4: If you put his friend or his dad on the stand, they'll turn into Dr. Fauci.
8: Dude, I'm the fifth.
0: Dad gave him the A. Go ahead, Don. Sure.
32: And Don gave the New York courtesy that they don't do in L.A., the wave, the how do you do, like, thanks. And he cut in, and we were freaking out. Imagine how I felt as a 12-year-old. I'm like, my dad has a mustache? He's talking to Don Manning with his mustache.
4: I was
32: freaking out.
9: You know why I don't believe this story? There's no way your dad would be kissing ass to Don Manning. There's no way.
32: No way. I agree. I swear.
9: Okay.
32: You know what, Dan? You gave me for every ammunition. Anytime he says I'm kissing ass, I'm like, you mean like you kissed Don Mattingly's ass in 87?
4: Yeah.
32: Just like you kissed Don Mattingly's ass. Yeah, but true story, man. I think he did it for me.
4: Donnie Baseball.
32: Yeah, you better
4: go. You know what? I'll believe you.
32: So anyway, that is my only proof that I did go a few times to the ballpark.
4: Camino's like, you know what? What's that movie that, did you guys ever see the movie Big Fish?
32: Yes.
4: Great movie from the 2000s.
32: Really underrated, yeah.
4: Underrated movie where the guys...
32: Danny G, that'll make you shed another tear.
9: No, it won't.
8: Makes me think of my grandpappy.
4: It's a story about the grandfather who just tells very tall tales, right? And it's just a lot... It's a really good, like, 2000
32: movie.
4: Did they
32: really happen?
4: Hey, you don't know. Camino tells another story that I'm not sure. Now I'm trying to decide, do I believe anything this guy tells me? Camino?
32: Bro, ask my dad.
4: Okay, all right. Camino tells a story. He was walking down Fifth Avenue in New York City.
32: Oh, it's the best story.
4: And Sugar Ray Leonard... is walking towards him. And he's like, Sugar Ray Leonard. And all of a sudden, Sugar Ray Leonard starts shadow boxing him, picks him up, gives him some noogies, holds him. They start boxing. And Camino says his mom took a whole roll of camera film.
32: All down Fifth Avenue.
4: And all of a sudden, they went to get it developed. And like there was no film in this camera.
32: And then years later.
5: Or it was the Pope camera where it disappeared.
32: Years later, though, I had Sugar Ray Leonard on the show and we reenacted the moment.
5: Did he remember that?
32: Yeah, and he said, yeah, I remember that.
4: The funniest part is you did meet all these people later on.
32: It's true.
4: I will say though, Danny G, I was Sam. The Pope story is true. I'll wrap this out of the Omen. I'll wrap this conversation up with my Pope story. Because this is as true as could be. In fact, since it's a pope,
32: I don't believe it was the pope. It was probably Frank Perdue or something.
4: I will.
5: It was just a cardinal.
4: I will swear on the pope.
32: Rich said he saw the pope.
9: This is like battle of the embellished stories.
4: I will swear on the pope. That could be sacrilegious.
32: The story of the Jersey Moose, where I saw a moose almost attack me in New Jersey.
4: You said you were high.
32: I might have been. I don't remember, but I remember galloping.
5: Where did this moose come from?
32: I don't know.
4: Yeah, he said
32: that's the mystery.
4: He's in
32: the
4: suburb of New Jersey, and a moose runs at him. Anyway. I'm in Rome, part of my honeymoon. I'm not some world traveler, guys, but for my honeymoon, my wife and I went to Spain, Italy, and France. It was awesome.
5: Sounds good to me.
4: Like, honestly, it was beautiful. We're walking through the Vatican, and they're setting up barricades. And it just so happens to be like, what are they doing? We're just walking through sightseeing, like, you know, a couple tourists on their honeymoon. And all of a sudden, like, sir, back up. They were more like, sir, back up.
32: Did you see all the Cardinals were there? It was Ozzie Smith, John Tudor,
4: no, not those
32: Willie
4: Cardinals.
32: McGee. Jack Clark.
4: This guy's going to be here all week. He's at Chuckles on Thursday night. So all of a sudden, I find myself front row because they literally just put a barricade in front of me. All of a sudden, within a minute, I'm like, what is the commotion? The Pope decides to make the rounds. The Pope pulls in his Pope-mobile right in front of me and stops and starts waving around. I take my flip cam. I go in selfie mode, and I go, hey, we're at the Vatican. I turn around, and I say, hey, Pope, sweet hat. And I'm laughing, and my wife's like, why would you say that? You're so dumb.
32: Didn't the Pope throw up the peace sign?
4: I get back to our hotel, and I'm like, this is an epic video. I have a video of me saying sweet hat to the Pope 5 feet from me. Covino's going to get a load out of this. I'm excited. I look on my flip cam. As if it was scrambled. Like any picture I took in that time frame, gone, or like the Pope had a zapper of sorts. Like some scrambler.
9: It was like you're trying to watch Cinemax.
4: Yes, it looked like I'm trying to scope out a boobie in 1987.
32: I don't believe him.
5: The Pope.
4: The Pope.
5: I thought the last time you told this story, you were like, the Pope just wasn't captured in the photo. Yeah, he disappeared.
32: No, it was just Sam. Every time he tells a story, it's a different
5: now
32: version.
5: Now it's scrambled.
32: Yeah, yeah.
5: Which is it, Rich?
32: Hey, which is it, buddy?
5: Which is it, Rich?
4: Yeah, the Pope. It never came out. Sam was like, oh,
5: maybe there is, like, in the Pope-mobile, like, some kind of technology.
4: That's what I'm saying.
5: Like, scrambling so, like, he's protected, his privacy is protected.
4: Yeah.
5: I don't know.
4: But he's right there.
32: You don't believe that, bud. But Covino shadow boxing with Sugar Ray Leonard, you believe? Okay.
4: Yeah, I was like in fifth grade.
32: Yeah.
4: So,
2: Those were our stories. We're sticking to it. And you know why we bring this up?
4: Because Danny has great photos that we never have.
2: Yes, Danny G provided his son with a lifetime experience that he'll never forget, and he has the photos to prove it.
4: And you know what, Danny?
2: His first game at Dodger Stadium.
4: I do believe your son, while too young to really remember it, we have these humans could tell a story via the photo. Kavino is example always is, you might have a picture of you, of your mom giving you a bath in the sink as a kid, right? Now,
2: yeah, but I'm half Mexican, so I was like 11 years old. She was still giving me
4: that's
2: a bath.
4: That's true. But most people
6: have one with Messi.
2: You know what I used to love when they would take the spray thing on the sink? Pour it down your back. I remember,
4: but
2: man.
4: But you might not necessarily remember, but if you see a picture of it, somehow you're able to maybe like subconsciously connect the dots, and your son may not remember that, but he'll always remember. Oh, there's the. I think I remember. Yeah, I think I do remember. That's when Dad took me to my first game. So it'll always be special.
6: Yeah, for sure. Experts say that our brains have like file folders in them, and no matter if you can, you know, think about it right off the top of your head or not, it's there. It's in your memory.
2: And those photos will be a constant memory and reminder of that. And it is wild, though, to really put it in perspective. Like, did our parents not have the wherewithal? You could say they didn't have the technology, but they did. I mean, cameras existed.
6: Yeah.
4: But they weren't going to carry it around, and they didn't think it was important. Like, I mean, listen, there's a clip I reposted on Facebook, of all places, not Instagram. But if you follow me on Facebook, it was someone.
5: Hey, Facebook.
4: Sam, right. That's the ticket. Sam's like a boomer. Sam loves Facebook.
5: Yeah, I love Facebook.
4: When you go on Facebook, you know, sometimes you see a video and you want to share it, but it only shares to Facebook. It was a couple from the 80s, and they're saying, you know, in the future, they say you're going to be able to carry around your phone and take pictures and talk to people on videos. And the couple, there's some cool 80s couple. They were like, yeah, why would you want to do that? Because back then you were like.
2: Was it the Goulia family?
4: Yeah, really, it was like Glenn Goulia. And honestly, I'll show you during the break. You know, it's a cool looking 80s couple. And some guy made it seem like in the future, they seem so disinterested. Like phone calls are like, you might have your phone in your pocket and you can take videos. And they're like, yeah, but like, why? Because we lived a different life, right? Well, I mean, think about it. Your parents didn't have the wherewithal to take many pictures of your Little League games, did they?
2: I guess that's it.
4: No proof of the 27 home runs.
2: The wherewithal to do that. Yeah. And I found all these home videos and there's like none of me playing sports.
4: Yeah, it's weird. They're all him grounding out to third.
6: I was going to say,
2: it's like my friends. It's like, why are we taking videos of my friends and not me?
6: Also, it helps because this generation of kids, if they're lucky enough to join a major league team or a pro team, they can, you know, call back the photos of when they were wearing that team's jersey.
4: Isn't it wild? You know why? It's crazy
6: shirt.
4: Because all the youngsters now were born into a time of iPhones.
2: Mm-hmm.
4: It's crazy. And Camino and I talked about this recently. One of the dads that I know through my kids' teams, this guy Ryan, he works in production, works with Fox Sports actually, does some stuff with them. He makes sizzle reels for his kids' sports, but like stuff that you wouldn't dream of. Like when you were a kid, like you might have some fuzzy VHS tape of like one game your uncle taped on a camcorder. Every year he's making like sizzle reels of his high school kids' sports. I'm like, what are we doing? It's a different world.
2: Something out of NFL films.
4: Well, Danny, glad you enjoyed last night. Now,
2: speaking of youngsters in sports, what year do you think Ashton Gentry was born?
4: All right.
2: He has plenty of picture proof.
5: Like 2019.
6: That's when he was born?
2: 2003.
4: I was going to say, Ashton Gentry was probably born.
2: You rarely get professional athletes that start with 19 anything nowadays. So again, 2003, I'm sure he has picture proof of every stage of his life.
4: Ashton Gentry was 4 years old when you got your first iPhone.
2: Yeah. So this dude, his whole life,
4: Ashton
2: I'm sure,
4: Gentry
2: is documented.
4: Ashton Gentry was born post 9/11. Gentry was born when, like, you were like at the end of printing out MapQuest directions, and you were starting to get GPS.
2: Before we get into
6: getting
2: old
6: carried
2: school,
6: away, stop making us feel old.
2: I know, right? Before we get into old school and 50 hits, we reminisce and throw it back every Thursday. We want you to start thinking about this. Ashton Gentry is in the news because he's getting even more shredded, and we'll tell you why and tell you how. But it got us thinking of things that you need to lose from your diet. But like your biggest kryptonite.
4: What's your kryptonite?
2: Your biggest kryptonite. Let us know. Start thinking about it at 877-99 on Fox. And I'll just say this for now. We have lots of things to give away. Lots of prizes to give away today. All right? So be calling.
4: All right. More Covino and Rich right here. 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A fun throwback Thursday. 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
2: 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Now you're talking.
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0: Hey, Kavino and Rich on Fox Sports Radio. I was saying quiz for you, Hotshot. Fall Out Boy, who's the lead singer?
1: Pop quiz, Hotshot.
2: Fall Out Boy, I don't know.
0: I only say because most people know the one dude, Pete Wentz.
2: Yeah, I know that he's like the bass player.
0: But he's not
2: that.
0: The lead guy. Patrick Stump, one of the few bands.
2: Yeah. I would not know
0: it's
2: that.
0: A conversation for another day.
3: Patrick Stump Merrill. Is his real name.
0: Yes.
3: Yeah, that's his
4: full
3: name.
4: He does a theme song for Spidey and Friends.
0: Yeah.
2: Did Pete Wentz show his stump to someone once? Was there something about that?
0: Maybe in your dreams. I don't know.
2: No, I don't know.
3: Patrick was his root. I'm not sure. No,
0: Patrick Stump, though, one of those lead singers that is not the most popular guy in the band. That's a conversation for another day. But hey, let's talk about Blizzard.
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0: Now you like when they hold it upside down?
3: Oh, yeah.
0: It's like, I love it.
2: What, are you showing off, DQ?
3: I love some DQ. Man. And I love me some DB. He's got your updates in 6 minutes. Danny G is on the phones at 877-99 on Fox. Iowa Sam is here. We're Kavino and Rich on Fox Sports Radio, and we asked you a question, and we'll ask again. So Ashton Gentry is in the news today. There's a full-on quote as to why. He says he gave up sugar, right? He gave up sugar for the most part.
0: Azúcar?
3: And he's getting even more shredded, getting in great football shape. So our question based on his story is, what do you need to remove from your diet? What's your biggest kryptonite? What's your biggest kryptonite?
0: Oh, Danny said he's going to go for 2,000 yards this year now. Yeah, Danny's already hyped up. Yeah, 2,000.
3: I mean.
0: No, but honestly, Genty is already a beast.
3: It can't hurt, yeah.
0: But when a guy's already a beast and he's like, no, I need to get in super beast mode. Like
3: Genty, Rob Zombie style, yeah, man.
0: Genty is going to be.
4: And he's going to have a better O-line,
0: he's going to be more legit with that O-line.
2: He's got Linderbaum.
0: With a complete new Danny, you got new coaching, new offensive line. Like Genty could tear it up.
3: He says the biggest thing to lose from my diet was definitely sugar. I love candy, who doesn't? Mm-hmm. And all that. Just really cutting that down and working out, really building up my cardio. Genty said he did not feel his conditioning was good enough during his rookie year and wants to maintain his speed and physicality for longer stretches. Former first-round pick recorded 1,321 yards from scrimmage and 10 total touchdowns across 17 games as a rookie. So he's looking to push that further this year. And, hey, working on your cardio and your physicalities and getting shredded, that's not going to hurt. So props to him. But sugar is the devil.
0: I saw an
2: Give
0: article.
2: Me sugar.
0: I saw an article.
2: In water.
0: And I'm not
4: by the ocean.
0: I'm not Captain Wellness, but I did see an article. It was like, what's the difference between living to the life expectancy for men, which is 75 versus 87. They're saying there's a 12-year swing in life expectancy from 75 to 87, and they narrowed it down to cutting back or cutting out alcohol, right? One of them is cutting back on your sugars, staying active socially, staying active at the gym, lifting weights not just for strength, but like there's all these factors, but they're easier said than done. Right? So we ask you, what do you want to cut out, but you just have such a hard time doing?
3: For a lot of people, it's sodies.
0: You know how many people?
3: And you could say that's sugar, but very specifically sodies.
0: Do you know how many people have hit us up over the years, Danny, like truck drivers that are like, yo, man, I'm on the road trucking and I stopped drinking soda and I lost 25 pounds in a month. Like,
3: It's
4: some people use it as their caffeine, as their coffee.
3: It's their kryptonite. And it's easy too, right? Especially if you're on the road, like Rich said.
0: Soda.
3: We're on the radio talking to a lot of people that are on the road, especially our years at Sirius XM. They're at all these rest stops, all these big gulps, right? So it's just easy.
4: It washes down food really well.
3: Right. Yeah. So you're drinking Mountain Dew.
4: Yeah. You feel kind of naked, right? If you have a hamburger and you don't have a soda with it.
3: It's big gulps, bro. You know, Rich and I have done this show long enough together that there was a story at one point. You think it's not like addictive, but it is in a way.
0: I know what he's going to say.
3: There was a story out of Kentucky where people were suffering from what they were calling the dew mouth. Because they were all drinking big gulps of Mountain Dew, and it was all rotting their teeth.
0: There was

0: stop, you know, do whatever he does. But now he eats pints of ice cream every night. There's always like that next thing.
1: I cut back on all those chips I was eating.
0: Yeah. Oh, that's great.
2: I haven't eaten a lot of pizza lately.
0: You're eating a pint of ice cream every night.
1: I get Ben and Jerry's for me and your mother.
0: And by the way, if you're a full grown man, you eat ice cream by the pint. It's just so easy to do.
1: Dude, when you tell me,
0: right?
1: One serving.
0: Danny, you're not having half of that. You think you are.
1: When you guys go to Ralph's, Pavilions, whatever supermarket you go to out here, you ever see, when you go down the frozen section aisle, there are times where those $6-7 pints of Ben and Jerry's, like, buy five. And if you buy five or more, they're $2 each.
0: I just think it's funny because we'll give up one thing and pick up another. Give up one thing and pick up another. Except the one thing you just got to pick up is something healthy. Like, I don't know, like, it's just not fun, but like strawberries or vegetables.
1: So fill in the blank.
0: And people say that fruit has sugar, but those are natural sugars. And I'll quote our very own Tyshirt here from The Odd Couple. He goes, yeah, but have you ever met someone that's overweight and they said they got fat from eating strawberries or watermelon? And you're like, nah, good point.
1: He goes, no one's ever like, I'm diabetic because I have too much fruit.
0: You know? Hey, man, how'd you gain all that weight? Strawberries.
3: Do fruit roll-ups count?
1: I mean, it's really just fruit rolled up, right? sour watermelons for me? Oh, sour watermelons are the vice.
4: Honestly, Rich, you put out all these snacks at your house when we come over, you know, and then you'll put out a little dish of like sour watermelons, and I'm like, they're so good.
1: Can I tell you, I realize
4: Sammy's
1: that it's
4: salty and sweet.
1: No, I'm not trying to bring all my guests at my house down a bad health road, but the reality is, when you have a party, you know what you put out? I'm telling you, you get like a cereal bowl, like a nice cereal bowl, you put two big bags of Sour Patch Kids or sour watermelons in that with the charcuterie board and the chips and the dips and the veggies and fruit, that there's never sour candy left. Like, that is the first to go because people are, you know, they're addicted to that.
0: Now, think about it. Based on Ash and Jenty, what's your kryptonite? What do you need to lose from your diet? I'll tell you my kryptonite. We'll take your phone calls, give away some prizes. We'll do it next. But right now,
1: DB!
0: DB has your update.
3: The Yankees' kryptonite may be the White Sox.
5: The 3-0.
1: Oh, no.
5: It is high! And the game is over! Oh. Tristan Peters with a game-ending walk.
1: Game-ending walk? How lame.
5: Boy, Christmas has come early in the last 2 days playing these Yankees.
3: White Sox Radio Network, they topped the Yankees today by a 2-1 count final in 11 innings. Commentary, Steve Covino?
0: Yeah, back-to-back days with heartbreaking extra inning losses. The Yankees can't score runs. Their pitching's been incredible. But I even heard that Jazz Chisholm left with a hamstring pull. So every star on their team, from Chisholm, Judge, Bellinger, Stanton, they're all out.
1: Dude, your pets' heads are falling off.
0: Yeah, I mean, they're just not scoring runs, dude. Yeah.
3: Well, it's been a crazy day in baseball because we have polar opposites with walk-offs. Rich was not impressed with what happened on Chicago's south side. Maybe he'll be impressed with what happened in Minneapolis.
6: Pitch swung on and hit high in the air. Deep right center field for Cody Clemens towards the big wall, and it's gone for a game-winning grand slam. Woo! And Cody Clemens has fulfilled the prophecy, and the Twins walk off the Royals for the second time in three dramatic days.
1: Whoa.
3: And what was special, the Royals were leading 3-0. So it wasn't like it was a tie ball game and he just got a pitch to hit, or if it was a ball that went over the outfielder's head. No, a grand slam for Cody Clemens as the Twins beat the Royals 4-3. Cubs stopped the Cardinals in 10, 4-2. The Rays got a solo home run from Cedric Mullins in the eighth to top the Rangers 3-2. Deal done in the NFL as the Saints and wide receiver Chris Olave agreed to a 4-year extension worth $132 million. He gets $90 million guaranteed. Falcons quarterback Tua Tagovailoa did some individual drills in camp today as he continues to deal with tightness in his back. Speaking of quarterbacks and speaking of deals, Baker Mayfield did not get one from the Buccaneers, so he'll play this upcoming season under his current deal with no extension.
7: It's not a poor me thing. There's a lot of other people that have it way worse off, but I can sit here and look at other quarterbacks and peers and evaluate myself based on that and put myself in certain categories that I deserve to be compensated for that.
3: Couple of other notes. In the NFL, Bengals head coach Zach Taylor said that defensive end Shamar Stewart escaped serious injury when he hyperextended his knee in camp, but still will miss a few weeks. Panthers rookie wide receiver Chris Brazel's done for the year. He needs surgery to repair a torn LCL in his knee. Jonathan Hankins retiring after 12 years in the NFL. That's according to NFL insider Jordan Schultz. And UEFA released a statement saying that they would boycott the World Cup if FIFA continues to pursue a

0: plan that includes private ownership. CONCACAF has rejected that proposal as well. Guys, back to you.
1: Yo, DB, Cody Clemens, for those that don't know, the son of the Rocket.
2: Yep.
1: Roger Clemens. The last year and a half now, he seems to be becoming quite a legit major league ball player. He's going to, you know, hit 20 to 30 home runs this year. Like, you know.
2: Total, like, side note, Roger Clemens looks great, dude. He's been calling some games. He looks really good.
1: I also see the Rocket a lot on social media, being that I'm in, like, coach mode for my kids.
2: He's in good shape.
1: He does a lot of, like, pitching tips for young kids.
2: Yeah.
1: So, yeah, the Rocket. It's cool to see his kid being like a legit big leaguer now.
2: Very, very cool. Congrats to him and a big win for the Twins. Now, we have time for one phone call.
1: Let's do one now. We'll do the rest of
2: your kryptonite. We got prizes to give away, and we'll take the rest of your phone calls next. Who do we got, Danny G?
3: Let's go all the way to Alaska. Ian.
1: What's up, Ian?
4: Hey, how's it going, guys?
1: What's up, buddy boy?
4: Good. Well, nothing besides these Yankee games last couple days killing me.
2: Misery.
4: But my vice, though, I'm good on stopping on the booze, stopping on the carbs, and everything like that. But I tell you what, I drive by Great Harvest, stop in there, get a cookie, slice of cinnamon roll, butter on the way out. I can't. Sugar's like the number one drug. It's like more addictive than heroin.
1: Let me tell you, when you, I know your girlfriend is much younger. Don't worry, he's not a creep guy. She's like 30. She's not 20.
2: She's 34.
1: But she'll always bring back, because she still has something called metabolism, probably.
2: Yeah.
1: She will bring home, like, crumble cookies and stuff
2: all the time.
1: And I know Camino just looks
2: little,
1: at
2: she
1: it.
2: She takes a little bunny nibble and leaves the rest there.
1: I just wanted to try it. Meanwhile, now there's like a big thing of cookies and donuts for Camino to just look at.
2: Oh, it's a nightmare. I'm like, you going to finish this? Because I'm about to.
1: Oh,
2: so what's your kryptonite? We will take the rest of your phone calls next and give away prizes plus old school and 50 hits. And more Covino and Rich right here on Fox Sports Radio. 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
3: What do you pick, your Cleveland Indians, Candy Maldonado?
1: Wasn't he on the Giants,
4: too? San Francisco Giants.
1: Giants.
3: And the Indians, too, or no?
1: I was thinking Giants when you said it. Danny G is on the phones at 877-99 on Fox. We got Iowa Sam on the ones and twos. DB's hanging out. And thank you, Fox Sports Radio Nation, for rocking with us. Now, get this. There's some stories about LeBron James. You know his jersey is like breaking all sorts of records in 48 hours. We're going to talk LeBron and more on Overpromised. That's our bonus pod.
3: Candy Maldonado.
1: Yeah.
3: On the road again. If we're Willie Nelson, this conversation. If we do a little Willie Nelson on the road again.
1: I would say the two that we said come to mind.
3: I agree. He played for the Cleveland Indians, now Guardians, on two occasions. Played with the Giants. Those are the two I picture on my baseball cards. Mm-hmm. Right? That's how you picture it, right? On your baseball cards?
1: Yeah.
3: Danny, when you were a tiny little boy, he played for the Dodgers.
4: Oh.
3: Candy Maldonado.
4: His first team?
3: 81-85.
4: Crazy.
1: Oh, wow.
4: So he went from the Dodgers to the Giants?
3: Dodgers, early 80s. Giants, late 80s. Then the Indians, which makes sense because late 80s, early 90s, when I was collecting baseball cards the most. Then a one-year stop with the Brewers, a one-year stop with Toronto, one with the Cubs, then back to the Blue Jays for a year. Like he had a lot of one-year little stops along the way, but I think Giants and Indians as well.
1: Well, we bring him up because Ashton Genty says that he loves candy so much, and that's what he had to cut out of his diet just to get in shape for this season.
3: Oh, and by the way, Candy's not a stripper in Vegas where the Raiders play.
1: She might be. She might be. So we're going to take the rest of your phone calls on your biggest kryptonite. But remember, mark your calendars. Today is Miracle Treat Day at DQ.
3: DQ?
1: You buy a Blizzard treat at participating locations. 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Let's go.
3: All right, let's wrap up these phone calls. Yep. Then we got to go old school. Who we got, Danny?
4: Mark in Missouri.
3: Mark Genty, looking ripped even more so. Give up candy. What is your kryptonite, buddy?
5: My kryptonite, ironically, today is a pecan cluster blizzard at DQ.
1: Nice.
4: That's cool.
3: Hell yeah. Of all days, miracle treat day. Thank you, buddy.
1: Yeah, honestly, dude, for me, it's chocolate. I need some sort of chocolate at the end of the night. Or, you know, I'm always hearing something calling my name from the pantry. Cookies, forget about it. Our boy called and said cookies before. Dude, especially a nice, like, soggy cookie, a nice Subway soggy chocolate chip, any cookie for that matter. You know, I'll house them. Icing, anything with icing on it. Ooh. I just need it sometimes, man. So if you can cut that out and do some cardio, you could be ripped and shredded just like Ashton Genty.
3: All right, well, maybe not just like that.
4: All right, quickly, Robert in Indiana.
3: Yo, Rob, what up?
6: Oh, yeah. My kryptonite is donuts, and I've recently lost 75 pounds, so it's kind of rough.
3: Congratulations, man.
1: Cool.
3: Yeah. You lost like a small human.
4: Yeah, donuts
1: That's
4: are hard.
1: That's why Dunkin' Donuts out of business, because of him.
4: When somebody has donuts set out at your job, it is hard to at least not cut one in half.
3: Well, that's what I'm saying. You do the BS thing where you're like, I'm going to take a little piece, and you end up having six halves of donuts. At least I do.
4: All right, let's wrap this with Cameron, also in Indiana.
3: What up, Cam?
7: Hey, guys, what's up?
3: Hey,
7: if you want something sour, I recommend look up Barnett's Mega Sours. Thank me later. And then my kryptonite specifically right now, they got to kick me out of Panda Express.
1: Dude, oh, man.
3: Yeah, Panda Express, not great for you, but I'm with you. I could have that lo mein and like orange chicken every day.
8: Oh, some of those Rangoons.
4: Sweet and sour.
3: You're a Rangoon.
8: I am a Rangoon.
3: All right. Well, hey, if you missed out on this, you can always hit us up at Covino and Rich on all social media. And coming up next, we're running a little late, but feeling great on a Thursday. We're going to go old school. And today, old school has to do with something going down at Universal Studios. And it's not the Ozzy Osbourne Halloween Spectacular, which is cool news, by the way.
1: Oh, yeah. They got the haunted house. It's going to be great.
3: They're incorporating the late, great Ozzy
1: Hollywood Horror Nights.
3: But there's a story about Universal Studios, and it'll get you thinking. We'll go old school. Plus, we'll talk some LeBron. All coming up right here. Covino and Rich. Fox Sports Radio. Hang tight.
1: Yeah.
0: We are Fox Sports.
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27: I'm Charlie Worzel, and welcome to Galaxy Brain. What's Galaxy Brain? Well, the thing about reality these days is how so much of the time it feels completely surreal. 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
0: Here's what you need to know.
3: Baker Mayfield is in camp for the Buccaneers, but it doesn't mean he's necessarily happy after not getting a long-term extension from the team.
4: I think I'm a franchise quarterback. I've been told I'm a franchise quarterback. It's been said publicly from ownership down here. And so to not have a deal done is very disappointing.
3: Also said he felt disrespected with the offers that the Buccaneers gave him. Mayfield going to play the upcoming season under his current deal. It's a new deal for Saints wide receiver Chris Olave. He and the team have agreed on a four-year extension worth $132 million. He gets $90 million guaranteed to play in the Big Easy. Falcons quarterback Tua Tagovailoa did some individual drills in camp today as he continues to deal with tightness in his back. Bengals defensive end Shamar Stewart's going to miss multiple weeks but avoided serious injury after hyperextending his knee in practice yesterday. Twins going to walk off Grand Slam to beat the Royals 4-3. White Sox down the Yankees in 11-2-1. Cubs 4, Cubs 2, or Cardinals 2 in 10.
0: This is Covino and Rich. They're bringing the love.
1: I love you. Let's spread some love. We love you, Fox Sports Radio Nation.
0: They're bringing the hype.
3: Oh, yeah.
1: Let's go. I may jump through this glass window in the studio like I'm Marty Jannetty in the wrestling world in the 80s.
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1: Hey, that's us.
27: And Marty Jannetty references slay, huh?
1: I mean, they always slay. In fact,
27: through a glass window.
1: I'm wearing my arrogance as we speak.
27: Oh, Rick Martell style?
1: Rick Martell style. I am a Rick Martell kind of guy. Rich is more of a Marty Jannetty kind of guy.
27: Get out of here, Marty Jannetty. That actually, he was the weakest.
1: Rich is more of a dangerous Danny Davis kind of guy.
27: Yeah.
1: That's Rich Davis, everybody. I'm Steve Covino. We got Iowa Sam here on the ones and twos, Danny G and like, Dan Beyer.
27: You're like a bootleg Tito Santana.
1: And I'm the bootleg Tito.
27: Remember, Arriba.
1: Mark your calendars. 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Remember, DQ donates a dollar or more to the Children's Miracle Network to benefit your local children's hospital. 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Now,
27: we're talking about all those treats that you can't resist.
1: Yeah.
27: If you're going to go to DQ, today's the day. Good cause.
1: Dude.
27: Good cause.
1: Once I realized they have dairy-free Ben & Jerry's because I'm lactose intolerant. I can't stop with the, I hate the band, but the fish ice cream. Oh, man.
27: Fish food?
1: Yeah. Fish food. I can't stop with that now.
7: You don't eat any dairy at all?
1: I try not to, Sam, out of respect for you guys.
7: What happens to you? Do you get the farts?
1: Yeah, kind of, something like that. Now, we are Covino and Rich, and we have prizes to give away. We have things to get to. And if you want to chime in on anything you may have missed, definitely hit us up at Covino and Rich. And whatever we don't have time for goes on Over Promise today. That's our bonus podcast. And I can tell you straight off the bat, who's bat? No one on the Yankees. I promise you that. They ain't hitting. We're going to talk LeBron and jersey sales. We're going to talk backyard activities and more on Over Promise. New episode today on 149. On this YouTube page, episode 149 at Covino and Rich FSR. Nice. But Rich, we are getting a late start today because there's a story and it's old school when 50 hits.
27: Yeah, we do this every Thursday. We go old school and there's a story right out of here in Los Angeles, Universal Studios.
1: We already mentioned there's a Halloween Horror Nights. An Ozzy Osbourne announcement.
22: This sounds like a horror night.
1: I know. But
27: by the way, are they going to have, not in bad taste, but are they going to have like the ghost of Ozzy or something at Universal? Is that the vibe?
1: I mean,
27: because he loved that type of stuff, right?
1: They're committed to keeping his brand alive and they're all about AI and things like that. So it's possible. So Halloween Horror Nights, there's an Ozzy Osbourne haunted house they've announced in Orlando and California. I think there might even be a maze involved in it and stuff. But there's another story in regards to Universal. This is out of KTLA, actually. It's like a horror film going on. Constant screaming and yelling. Very intrusive, one neighbor told KTLA. Sounds like bloody murder. Neighbors complain of screams.
2: That's like something your parents would say. Parents love that phrase.
1: Bloody murder.
2: Screaming bloody murder.
1: People are so loud on the new Fast and Furious roller coaster. Yeah, they're saying it's so intense.
2: They're still in like the testing phases. And we have a buddy that's a writer for Universal that works there on the lot every day. And I don't want to throw his name out there, but he told me literally just in the past week, Danny, that from his office, the whole property, the neighbors around, he said it's a lot, and they're going to have to do something.
1: How scary is this ride?
2: But the ride itself is loud.
1: The ride is loud, like, but the screams, everything about it's loud, I guess.
2: But it looks to me, Danny, like if I'm a big roller coaster guy, I love those things. My daughter and I love going on them when I was a kid.
1: Yeah, but dude, if you live next to an amusement park,
2: you must hate it.
1: You
2: expect
1: that,
2: it. It's like living off a highway, and you're like, yeah, you're gonna hear cars, but.
22: Yeah, but for years they've had rides there that didn't disturb them the way this one.
1: It must be so next level.
2: They're saying that this roller coaster might be like the coolest one ever.
22: Goes 72 miles per hour.
2: Yeah, it goes 72 miles an hour, and you are like you're sitting standing in like a car, like a Fast and the Furious car. It looks dope. I can't wait to ride it myself.
22: 360 degree spinning cars. Simulate drifting cars from Fast and the Furious.
2: Unbelievable! Like you're in a Tokyo Drift. But let me tell you, it's loud, it's obnoxious, and they're going to have to do something about it. So as the neighbors all, as your dad would say, bitch and complain, complaining.
1: No, bitch and moan.
2: Yeah.
1: Bitch and moan.
2: As they all do that, it got us thinking, like, what were those neighbors you had growing up, or even now, that just were the worst?
1: The people in the community are complaining about the noise coming
22: sound
1: from these coasters.
22: Ordinance.
1: So this roller coaster is so loud that it's causing all sorts of neighborhood controversy. Got us thinking.
2: Like bad neighbors.
1: Worst neighbor stories. And this is where we get you involved every Thursday, Old School and 50 Hits. Hit us now at 877-99 on Fox. Your worst. Because I think there's one relatable story that we all could get behind. Growing up, there was always that old grumpy guy in your neighborhood that made your childhood misery, right? Like even Mike, who runs this place, had a similar story. But his was next level.
2: Mike's very much like Sandlot.
1: Yes, but instead of the beast, there was a guy, Mike, who runs this place, you know, Cold Stone Mike. He says that anytime he would lose a ball in the neighbor's yard, they would cut it in half somehow. I don't know
22: with
1: a saw.
6: With a cutlery corner or what?
1: And they would throw it back into the neighborhood at the kids in half.
2: But I've had, they were.
1: Like, talk about like petty and wrong. Like, you just ruined a little kid's childhood.
2: There was also nasty neighbors. I'm sure you had like an old lady that said, if it goes over my fence, it's mine now.
1: There was always like, that guy hanging at you.
2: Yep. There's always some old hag that, but then there was
1: some guy that just didn't understand that kids were going to be kids and yell at you. And you were scared to go on his lawn to retrieve your ball. But
22: remember how many fences we jumped, though?
1: Oh, cutting through
22: the
1: yards.
22: 80s and 90s.
1: Well, that's, I think, what Rich was going to say. Like, looking back, you do understand more. Like, if you saw a little kid cutting through your yard, you'd be concerned, especially if you have other kids.
2: Imagine, I think about how many times we were playing Manhunt or Team Hide and Seek or just up to no good. You'd be going on
1: hiding
2: other people's
1: neighbors' sheds.
2: You'd be hiding in people's yards. You'd be stepping on their flowers and their lawn. Yo, if someone
1: hiding
2: did that
1: in their
2: to
1: bushes.
2: Me, I'd slap a kid if I saw someone stepping on my roses.
22: I think the worst neighbors, though. Remember, this was a question on Brainwave back in the day. Yeah. Which neighbor of the three was the worst? Remember?
2: Yeah.
22: And I said somebody having that big backyard party until 2 a.m. with a live mariachi band.
2: Yeah.
22: Somebody's dog that yaps nonstop.
2: The worst.
22: Yeah. And what was the third? Maybe somebody who's, I think, smoking or a couple that argued and fought all the time.
2: Yeah.
22: And you had to listen to people arguing. But smoking's another one. Because I've had a neighbor who lived downstairs from me when I lived in Burbank. And it was nonstop. Even when I closed windows, it didn't matter. Somehow the cigarette smoke got inside my apartment.
2: We've talked about neighbors in the past because I'm pretty sure you guys are well aware of our video guy Spot's neighbor. Did we ever tell you guys the story of Loogie Guy?
1: And I'll never forget the tale of Dan Byers' neighbor bouncing the basketball too
2: loud. Oh, DB. So
3: they were the basketball bouncing and smoke
2: That's right.
22: That's right.
3: One side was marijuana, the other side was cigars. So
2: Pick your poison.
3: Yeah, it was.
1: And everybody knows that loud basketball sound, especially when there's no other sound going on at night, like the dang.
3: Yeah,
1: dang,
3: well, that's dang. The bounce isn't bad. It's the clank off the rim from the rusty, because it's not like it's.
1: So you were like, get better.
3: Yeah. Right? Seriously.
1: Come on.
3: Yes.
1: Work on your jump shot. It's so funny you would say the cigar or weed smell, DB. Last night, my kids came to my softball game. I told you it was the championship game last night. They have no school or camp today. They were off. So they came out late night. And you don't realize our kids' generation, not exposed to the stuff we were as kids. Like my grandparents would like smoke in the car. My kids were like, what's that smell? And I'm like, kids, that's a mix of weed and cigarettes. Look in the parking lot, all these degenerates. That are like, I was like, buddy, I know that's they're smoking. My son asked, what is that thing in the guy's mouth?
8: Isn't that called a spliff?
1: It's so funny that
8: hand
1: my
8: rolled
1: kid,
8: cigarette tobacco and weed.
1: My kids, like, that's a blunt, Ben. Benny boy, that's a blunt.
9: No, but, that is a spliff.
1: But that's the sticky, icky, icky. So,
22: he's bad, smoking chocolate.
1: Bad neighbors. I'll finish the story I started a second ago. Our video guy Spot upstairs. Let's say Spot lived in apartment, 408. In apartment 508, right above him, was a guy that would always go on his balcony, and in the most gross fashion. Like haka bloogies, and Spot would see the spit drop. Like he'd be sitting on his balcony, chilling, having a cocktail, talking to his wife or something, and would see this guy's loogies.
10: Can you imagine that? Trying to have like a romantic glass of wine on your balcony, and the jabroni, above you, is hocking loogies. That's a nightmare.
1: And Spot said eventually, he like would be like, are you ever kidding me? And yelled enough with a guy like,
10: he started
1: stop.
10: Banging with a broomstick like he was Brett Gardner in the dugout.
8: Like, have you no awareness, dude? And he has to be yelled at enough Loogie to be like, be guy. Aware of this disgusting habit?
22: And spitting like that might be one of the grossest things.
1: Yo, can I tell you, if you live in an apartment complex, which I think most of us have, and not everyone, moves into a house right away. We've all lived apartment life in our generation, I'd imagine. I always thought it was weird if someone didn't understand natural noise from neighbors, because it's like, dude, that's just part of, unfortunately, like your kids are making footsteps or,
8: You share walls with people.
1: That then, if you don't like that, then I'm sorry. Don't live in an apartment complex.
10: I agree with you, man.
1: I know. No one wants to be.
10: I completely agree.
8: That
10: with
8: just
10: you.
8: Shows bad. Like that's cheap. If you're hearing like loud footsteps and people talking through your ceiling, that's just like poor carpentry, poor construction.
1: And the reality
8: like,
1: is then move to a different place.
8: I had a terrible apartment like that.
1: I'm not saying.
10: Footsteps, well. Tough tatas. You live underneath me.
8: You want me to walk like a ninja on the balls of my feet?
10: Yo, seriously.
8: Like twinkle toes around?
10: I don't know what you want me to do.
1: There's a
10: slide
1: difference.
10: Slide around in my socks all night?
1: There's a difference between playing music at 3 a.m. and being a bad neighbor. But there's also, just natural. Like Danny, if someone was like, if someone lived below you and like, I hear a kid running around, you're like, yeah, I have a 3-year-old.
22: Yeah, that is understandable. But the people who sound like they're dragging furniture at 4 a.m, it's like, what are you doing up
8: there?
22: Yeah,
8: what are you doing?
10: Who knows? But that's what we're discussing. And by the way, some of the best stories get some prizes.
22: That's
10: so
22: right.
10: Look at
22: I'm modeling our CNR summer grilling apron
10: right
22: now.
10: Look at that sweet apron Danny G has on right now. If you're watching at Covino and Rich FSR.
1: Here's
10: the
1: key.
10: I'll pull up the live chat too because people are chiming in there. 877-99 on Fox to call and chime in.
1: Here's the key. If you could tell the story in 20 seconds or less and we like it.
10: Oh, yeah.
1: That'll win you an apron and some koozies.
22: You have to please Rich's OCD.
1: Can I tell you guys? Did I ever tell you the time that I got reported for beating meat?
10: It's not the first time.
1: Huh? Oh, no. I was in my old apartment.
22: You looked like Justin Tucker.
1: I was in my apartment in Sherman Oaks. And I'm not even joking. I get a knock on the door from, I guess, like the woman, the super of the building. It's like, are you guys making noise? I don't hear any noise. But there was a neighbor saying like there was some like loud banging in this apartment. I'm like, what are you talking about? I got reported. This is not even, I'm not BSing you. Someone had a problem for 5 minutes. You know when you tenderize chicken and you flatten out chicken? Yes. Literally a tenderize. That, banging on my kitchen countertops for a few minutes, tenderizing meat, I got reported.
8: You were beating meat.
1: In that moment, I was like, it's time.
8: Who's
1: it's time
8: beating
1: to,
8: meat?
1: It's time to leave this place.
10: Yeah, that's the tough part of living with other people. And you want to outgrow it. Sometimes you just can't afford to move.
1: Yeah.
10: And that's just the situation.
1: Did I ever tell you the college roommate, I had a guy that lived next door to me in the bedroom next to me in my college house. Did I ever tell you about Midnight Jeff?
10: No.
1: Oh, Midnight Jeff. This is actually.
10: But remember, okay, I'm sorry. I'm thinking something else. Speaking of Spot and Loogie guy, remember his college story? He lived with some big black dude that wouldn't let him into his own room when he was getting busy.
1: Remember that?
10: Spot roomed with some big dude on the football team or
1: and
10: something.
1: And he was like pulling tons of tail, but he would always like lock Spot out of the room because he was getting busy.
10: And Spot would be like, I live here too. And the guy's like, not now.
1: And he's like, no, you don't.
10: And he wouldn't let him in the room. He wouldn't let him in his own room.
1: That's really funny.
10: That? His name was Uganna or something like that. Remember?
1: Yeah, his name was Uganna.
10: Uganna.
8: You got to get locked out.
1: Yeah. No, you're gonna stay outside.
10: You're going to have to find somewhere else to sleep because Uganna getting busy tonight. And that's a true story. Really our video producer, Spot, told that story to us back in the day. Again, I'll go through, speaking of the video, the stories here on our live chat, YouTube, at Covino and Rich FSR. Go ahead, back to you, Rich.
1: Midnight Jeff.
10: Midnight Jeff.
1: I lived in a college house, like a lot of us did with some of your buddies. Not a frat house, just like, you know, you rent one of those college off-campus houses. Like 6-8 guys live in a house. And the guy that shared a wall with me, because, you know, you get these houses, cram as many kids as you can into them. And one night, I'll be honest, he got lucky with the ladies. He brings home one of his lady friends one night.
10: Okay.
1: And all of a sudden, we hear Jeff. We hear Midnight Jeff, which is a Midnight Jeff is
10: Midnight Jeff
1: going at it. And we call him Midnight Jeff.
22: He's hanging pictures?
10: Yeah, he's hanging pictures.
1: Because Midnight Jeff, let's just say him and the lady he was with, they were rocking the bed frame where it kept plugging and unplugging his alarm clock. So you hear Jeff and his girl going at it, but you also hear midnight, 12 a.m. Sunday. Midnight 12 because his alarm clock kept resetting every time. So
8: very thoughtiful, Jeff. Thank
1: midnight,
8: you.
1: Midnight Jeff midnight became Jeff. The nickname.
10: All right, we got loaded lines. I got more stories, but you know what? We're looking for your stories under 20 seconds. Rich says, and you can win a prize—the summer prize pack to make it fun.
1: I got a shout out. They're both dead now, I'm sure. But very kind neighbors, I guess. Vinny and Josephine were my next door neighbors on Long Island as a kid.
10: Mm-hmm.
1: But I had one problem with them.
10: Oh no.
1: When the kids in the neighborhood were all playing tackle football, sometimes the game might extend onto their lawn a little bit. And that's when Vinny would turn the sprinkler on.
10: Oh,
1: like,
10: yeah.
1: And it was obvious. It was an obvious move. It was like, because the one neighbor.
10: Had enough of these kids.
1: Let's say my house is in the middle. The one neighbor to the one side of me was an old lady that's like, I just love to see the kids having fun. She was great. Mrs. Hansen, right? So she's cool with everyone playing. My house is in the middle. And of course, the other end zone might go into Vinny's property a little bit. But, you know, a guy would be like, nope, and sprinkler.
10: Looking back, though, you can't blame him. Guy's trying to keep his lawn nice.
8: And the reason we bring this up. Get the kids out of there.
10: It's old school when 50 hits. But the story is today, Universal has launched, I guess, their new roller coaster.
1: Yep. Fast and the Furious
10: roller coaster.
1: Looks dope.
10: And it's so loud.
22: So good.
10: People are screaming and neighbors are complaining.
1: Universal City. The whole neighborhood's out of control.
10: So terrible neighbors. That's the discussion. 877-99 on Fox. Who do we got, Danny?
22: Let's start with Bobby in Maine.
1: What's up, Bobby?
10: Bobby
1: Maine.
10: Hey, Bobby.
9: Hey, boys. How's it going?
1: Hey, buddy.
9: So, quick 20 seconds. We had the neighbors upstairs stomped around late night. We're trying to get some sleep. Once we got the Bose 901s, we held them on the ceiling, let it rip. They were horrified. 2 weeks later, one of the girls' boyfriends was arrested for murdering a barber in Tampa for like $50.
1: Oh my God.
10: Oh my God.
1: Finally.
10: Sounds like a horrific
1: story. Yeah, I don't know about
10: him. You kept
1: it to 20 seconds.
10: Good story, though. Yeah. Wow. I mean, terrible story, but yeah.
22: Rich, wow. I would rather you said people keep it under a minute and they were happy stories.
10: Jeez Louise.
1: Man, all right, 20 seconds. I have my stopwatch in front of me. And by the way, I remember when Covino, when you lived in Union, New Jersey in your sweet townhouse, didn't you have a neighbor that you had to confront because they would put all their cigarette butts on your walkway?
10: On a particular, in a particular bush and like all over the walkway all the time.
22: So trashy.
10: It's the worst.
8: That's like, the butt bush.
10: It really was. They made one bush their personal ashtray, but then it was everywhere else at the same time. And I did have to say something about that.
1: I have a question. There's two shows where someone's done this. Name the second show for me. In Friends and Neighbors, Amanda Peet picks up
2: the dog poop.
22: Oh, yeah, yep.
2: But there's a movie where there's a show.
10: It's Paul Giamatti.
2: In Billions. Succession. Billions with Paul Giamatti.
10: I think it was Billions,
2: yeah. Did you ever have a neighbor whose dog would do their business and you'd be like, what are we doing? Because that to me is the most offensive thing a neighbor
10: could
2: do.
10: But I would always have neighbors, you know, when you would leave your garbage cans out and then they would be emptied, but they'd still be out there.
2: Yeah, that's people called snooze
10: always,
2: or lose.
10: Yeah, but people would always throw their
2: doggy bags
10: in there and not tie them up.
2: Oh, if they tie them up,
10: and
2: I
10: then
2: get,
10: they get all sticky icky on the bottom.
8: If the trash is going out and there's trash in there, it's fair game. If it's empty,
10: if there's
8: I
10: trash,
8: say no.
10: Exactly.
8: If there's trash,
10: Sam,
8: it's going to be picked up.
10: Sam, you nailed it.
8: That's
10: Sam,
8: the rule.
10: Sam, you nailed it. Don't be a trash bag.
2: Well done.
10: Play by the Sammy rule.
2: The Sammy Sweetheart rule is legit. If it's Thursday, let's say garbage pickup is Friday morning. Thursday night, if you're walking your dog and you see people's trash cans out, and you could do it.
8: Usually the trash can is open, so it's empty. Yeah. By the way, I just want to say this. So really weird here. They gave the first ride of the Fast and Furious roller coaster to President Trump, and he said this afterward.
11: Too fast, too furious.
8: It's crazy. Isn't that nuts? That's what he came up, he's like, you know, too fast, too furious.
11: Too fast.
8: Yeah.
22: Sam just wanted
11: too
22: to
11: fast,
22: play.
11: Too fast, too furious.
8: That's crazy. That they,
22: Sam just wanted
8: the first
22: to play
8: ride.
22: That drop.
8: I found a way to weave it in.
10: I love it.
22: All right, let's go to St. Louis. Carrie is in the house.
10: Hey, Carrie.
12: Hey, what's up, Danny?
22: Hey, so, you're live on the air with the guys right now.
2: What's up, bud?
12: Oh, hey. What's up, guys? Carrie here in St. Louis, Bozo guy, Steel Rivers. So my neighbor inherited like a house that looks like the Sopranos house from his dad when he died, and millions of dollars. And he went nuts. He partied. He went to casinos. He got prostitutes. Anyway, this past Thanksgiving, he had a prostitute over there, and he overdosed and died. Oh, so the prostitute went in and squatted the house, and she turned it into a brothel for the past 6 months. Now, she overdosed on Easter during my kid's Easter egg hunt, but she lived. She got some fentanyl. She called the ambulance and got her the fentanyl, and she lived. Then we changed the locks, and we got her out of there with some pitchforks and some and torches with the neighbors on the front lawn. And
2: what the hell is going on in your neighborhood,
10: dude? This is a wild story. Yeah, these neighbor stories are way next level. That's
2: if we give you an apron, can you promise to invite these people over for the barbecue?
10: Yeah, like this actually makes my neighbor stories feel so much better. Like,
22: do you want me to keep Carrie on hold?
2: Maybe.
10: Yeah, keep him on hold.
22: All right.
10: Like,
22: Carrie,
10: I had a
22: stay
10: neighbor
22: on hold.
10: I just saw,
2: because I don't know anyone else whose neighbors turned their house into a brothel.
10: No, like, put this in perspective, because this was what I was going to say next.
2: Yeah.
10: Colin in Canada reminded me. When I lived in Woodland Hills, I had a neighbor. His name was Art. We caught him stealing water from my spigot like multiple times. He would go there with buckets, right?
2: Because water's expensive.
10: We had to get him. It was during a drought.
2: He would try to like fill up
10: his. So he would fill up buckets of water from my house and take it back. And my ex had to confront him on it. And it was so embarrassing, dude. She's like, why are you stealing our water?
2: Camino's had some weird neighbors. I remember another neighbor you had. You had a neighbor, well, we'll call him Frankie.
10: Yeah.
2: This guy tried to convince Covino that, like, multiple times
10: compulsive
2: over.
10: Compulsive liar.
2: No, multiple times. He's been a billionaire, but secretly he lives his humble life.
10: Over and over again, yeah. Compulsive liar.
2: And I'm like, your next door neighbor, the billionaire,
10: you're
2: right?
10: You're forgetting my best story. Lives. I lived next to guys that we called the devil's rejects because they were like these hillbilly, like inbred, no teeth, mutant looking people that just, they all wore like, you know, what do you call those tank tops, Rich? What's the politically correct way of?
2: Yeah, I think he just has to say tank tops.
22: They'd be undershirt.
10: They're undershirts and they're tidy whities.
22: The W beaters.
10: In work boots and they come out like, they had pit bulls and they had workout equipment in their backyard.
2: They were doing bench press on
10: the
2: front lawn.
10: Hey, their pit bulls got into my yard one time, almost killed my dogs. I had a little kid at the time. All sorts of havoc they were causing, right? True story.
22: Man.
10: They had people come out in front of the house. They're like, they wanted their money. They started shooting at the house that they lived in, like right next door to me. Because they owed other people money.
2: Oh boy.
10: So, like, I lived to what we call the devil's rejects for years and years. But these stories you guys are telling are crazy.
2: Did you guys know they rebranded those shirts? It's just not a joke. I heard that you now call those tank tops wife pleasers.
10: Wife pleasers, yeah. They would wear wife pleasers and just wife pleasers all the time.
2: Yeah. I guess, you know, it's nicer to say that, right, Sam? The wife pleasers.
8: I think they're ugly, so I don't know. They're not pleasing me. I'm nobody's
10: wife.
8: They're
10: not called Sammy pleasers.
8: No.
10: All right, so let's take one more phone call for now. We've all had miserable neighbors. We want to hear your stories to make us feel better.
22: Yeah. All right, Brett in Colorado.
10: Hey, Brett.
13: Hey, how's it going, guys?
2: What's up?
13: Yeah, to go to go along with the butt bush thing, my wife and I lived in a apartment in the middle floor, and the downstairs neighbors used to smoke butts all the time and put them out, whatever. One night, my wife and I are sitting in the condo, and the smoke just like is billowing into our place. And I'm like, what is going on? And I walk out there. The butt, this is like old school back in the day. It was a Folgers can, right? A Folgers coffee can full of sand and stacked to the top with butts. They put them in and just walked away. And the thing's just like smoldering. Oh. Like I could catch the whole place on fire. They're drunk as a skunk. I go down there, knock on the door like, yo, y'all know that like this, your butt can's on fire, huh? What? They walk, open up the back door, smoke all comes.
10: Do what?
13: Yeah. Let's put this out. Come on, guys.
10: No, dude, I hate that, bro. It's just such a lack of respect too. Mm. And sometimes it happens when you own and they rent and things like that. Like, or just some people just don't care.
2: Yeah.
10: It's wild.
2: I mean, not to be stereotypical, but most people, if you're renting in a neighborhood where people have bought their place, there is a little more pride you take in if you own the place. So sometimes if there's a renter, you realize like, they don't care. They're not going to care.
8: I lived in a student area of the University of Iowa, and I remember I lived on like the ground floor. It was like halfway underground. I had a neighbor who was like catty corner, like diagonal of me. He would play really, really loud, like death metal, like that was horrible. And then he'd have his buddies over, and they would all be like on this deck that oversaw like part of the second half, the upper half of the apartment. They'd be smoking. They'd drop their beer bottles. They'd smash on the cement right outside of my place. They'd drop beer bottles. They'd drop their cigarette butts. They were loud. Like they were nice guys when you talked to them, but I was also like, you're horrible people.
2: You know, know what I was thinking of, Sam? We'll take a few more. We'll wrap this up and move on. Danny, what was that show? You loved it. Was it This Fool?
10: This Fool, yeah. With Chris Estrada and Felipe Esparza. Yeah.
2: Very funny guys. Show.
10: Frankie Quinones.
2: Do you ever wanted to
10: it was on like, Hulu, by the way.
2: It was on Hulu.
10: It was a Vato Hulu show.
2: It was a Vato Hulu show, but I remember Covino turned me on to it.
10: It was funny. Michael Imperioli was on it.
2: One of the plot lines was that one of the neighbors got a rooster. And everyone in the neighborhood wanted to kill the rooster.
22: That's right.
2: And he's like, what? It's my rooster. And everyone's like, yo, we're going to kill the rooster. Because it went wild every morning at 5, 6 in the morning.
10: Dude, that show should have never been canceled.
2: That was a good one.
10: I stand by that show. All right. So we'll wrap with your phone calls. Maybe give a few more prizes away. We'll do some crossfire. 20 seconds or less next right here on the Covino and Rich Show, Fox Sports Radio.
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2: Ah, good one, Sammy. Our sound architect.
10: This Iowa fool Sam. In the neighborhood with the rooster. But this song is about Jerry Cantrell's dad.
1: I know. It's about Vietnam.
10: In Nam, bro. The rooster. Yeah. Sam is on the ones and twos. Danny G's our producer. Still taking your phone calls at 877-99 on Fox. Yeah, we're Covino and Rich. Remember to mark your calendars today.
1: Want a blizzard? Let's do it.
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10: 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Ooh. Happy, tastes good.
1: There's one in Northridge, you're right.
3: Yeah, in Burbank.
1: We didn't mean to talk over the read. We were just so, we just wanted to find a Dairy Queen so bad. We were just looking at the map.
10: I'll take a blizzard. But back in the day,
1: years.
10: Throw it back on a Thursday. Yeah. I used to get a Mr. Misty, bro. Ooh. Did you have those here in LA, bro? The Mr. Misties?
1: Can I tell you?
10: Remember Dennis the Menace was their old,
1: did you guys
10: spokesman?
1: Out here, did you guys have Rita's Italian Ices ever?
10: Yeah, we did.
1: No, I'm saying out here in
10: LA.
1: Yeah,
10: we did.
1: Rita's? Okay.
10: Yeah.
1: What's up, DB?
10: They had one in Tarzana.
3: Well, I'm just hanging out.
1: Getting ready for guys
3: to say, let's go to the news desk.
10: No, we're gonna. Yes. So, guys, if anyone's on hold, hang tight because we're looking to give away some prizes. Your worst neighbor stories. But first, an update from the great Dan Byer.
1: DB.
3: Our Dairy Queen in town is not a brazier. It's just a walk-up window. Oh. It is open usually from late March, early April till about Halloween, and then it closes for the winter.
1: Yeah, those are fun.
3: Ooh, yes.
1: Nice. We have one of those in Iowa City. It's to walk up. It's to hang out. I used to sell Christmas trees there during the wintertime.
10: Wait, you were Iowa City was a Christmas tree salesman?
1: For charity.
10: This is something to investigate at a later date. What's going on, Dan?
3: My uncle, my cousin runs a Christmas tree farm.

0: disappointing in that regard to not have, you know, to feel disrespect a little bit. And that's really the disappointing part, to feel undervalued after, you know, thinking you've earned it.
1: Now, Chris Olave's got a new extension from the New Orleans Saints, 4 years, $132 million. He gets $90 million guaranteed, his average annual salary. I'll do the math for you, $33 million. That's just shy of the $34 million CeeDee Lamb makes. Lamb, the fifth highest paid wide receiver when it comes to average annual salary. So that means Olave is now sixth.
2: And in perspective, the same amount Baker makes, right? That he's disrespected by.
1: Yes, correct.
2: So there you go.
1: Yes, the Bengals got good news on Shamar Stewart. He's going to miss multiple weeks but escaped serious injury when he hyperextended his knee during Wednesday's practice. Panthers rookie wideout Chris Brazel will miss the entire season. He needs surgery to repair a torn LCL in his knee. 12-year veteran defensive tackle Jonathan Hankins is retiring from football. That news broken by insider Jordan Schultz. In baseball today, the White Sox topped the Yankees 2-1 in 11. Bases loaded, walk in the 11th. Won it for the Southsiders. Cody Clemens, a grand slam for the Twins as they downed the Kansas City Royals 4-3. Happened in the bottom of the ninth inning. With two strikes, Clemens becomes the hero for Minnesota. Cubs were 4-2 winners in St. Louis in 10 innings, while the Rays edged the Rangers 3-2. No Shohei Ohtani in the lineup for the Dodgers tonight as they host the Mariners. ESPN reports Paige Beckers and Angel Reese won't be fined or penalized for their alleged friendly $400 wager on last night's Wings Dream game. UEFA released a statement saying all 55 of their federations will boycott the World Cup if FIFA continues to pursue a plan that includes private ownership. CONCACAF has also rejected the proposal to bring on private equity. And Peter Malnati leads the Rocket Classic at 9-under. Ricky Fowler is 2 back at 7-under. Guys, back to you.
2: I don't want to be a doomsday 49ers fan, but you know, injuries are always their issue. Can the Niners stay healthy? Ricky Pearsall, there are 49ers insiders, Dan Beyer, that are saying that not looking good. That PCL injury that he dealt with all last year, it might be back and worse. And there's a chance that Pearsall could miss the whole season.
1: If surgery is needed, he would not play at all in 2026 is the word. But we had it yesterday that he was dealing with swelling. Mm-hmm. And so, but well, that would be,
2: you know,
1: the thoughts.
2: Brandon, one of the editors, is always the doomsday. He's like, it's the worst. I'm like, I don't know, man. Let's be positive. We'll see. All right, thank you, Dan Beyer.
1: You're welcome.
3: All right, we got two more phone calls to wrap up. The worst neighbor ever. Based on all the people complaining about the new roller coaster at Universal City, the Fast and Furious roller coaster. It also ties in with that very popular series on Netflix, The Worst Neighbor Ever. Have you guys watched that or no?
4: No, I've seen the trailer.
3: No, some of them are like, oh my God, they're next level. But who do we got next, Danny G?
4: All right, and by the way, in the running so far, Carrie from St. Louis, he had that brothel story.
3: Oh, okay, yeah.
4: So I took his info down in case you guys want to give him a prize. Let's go to Chance in Alabama. He's been on hold.
3: Hey, Chance.
2: Hey, Chance.
5: Yes, sir. I was young in my 20s, married. My wife was in her 20s. My son was maybe 6 months old at the time, and he's 18 now. So we moved into these crappy apartments. We were dead broke, just married, and I started my first day on a job about a mile down the street from these crappy apartments. There was this guy that lived two doors down. He was a know-it-all, 20-year-old. He's Mr. One-Upper, Mr. Egotistical, Mr. Know-it-all, right? The ACs in this place were ancient. They were 40 years old. My wife was cleaning the apartment. My son was asleep, and she smelled smoke. The apartment right next door to ours caught on fire. She could see the flames. This kid comes, and we knew that the neighbors, that they weren't home. The kid comes down wanting to be a hero, know it all. My wife says, do not kick. He goes, I'm going to go in there and save him. My wife says, don't go in there. Don't go in there. There's no one in there. You're going to make it worse. Mr. Know it all, want to be a hero, 20-year-old, kicks the damn door in. Boom! The whole damn building lights up, and my wife barely gets my son out in time. Freaking whole apartment complex demolished, and I'm down there. I walk out for a smoke break. I wasn't smoking, and I see my apartment on fire, and I run home a mile to this crap.
2: Oh my God. You know what?
3: This guy wins. That's wild.
2: Fair to say?
4: Yeah. Let's not only give Chance a CNR summer grilling apron.
3: Yeah.
4: We have a bonus prize for that story.
2: Oh, you know what? Yeah. You know, Chance, because that was so horrific. I mean, what a moron your neighbor was. We're going to hook you up even more. Get this. 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And get this, buddy, you're going to get a $500 gift card, Chance.
3: Yeah, you need anything assembled. $500. Yeah, furniture.
2: $500 buckaroos, buddy.

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1: Yeah, you helps you get anything done. 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
2: Nice. Thank you. Appreciate it.
3: Yeah, hang on. I'll get your info. Also send you out one of our grilling aprons. And what do you guys say? I also give Carrie from St. Louis a grilling apron.
1: Let's give him a grilling apron as well. Yeah.
3: We'll do that. And then one last call here to wrap up the topic. Steve in Odessa, Texas.
1: Hey, Steve. Steve.
4: What's up, guys? This isn't real. I don't know how I could follow that one. This is more of a cringe worthy. I lived in Stillwater, Oklahoma when I was going to Oklahoma State. I had an apartment, this weird little eclectic apartment, right around the corner with these three really good looking girls. I just moved in there. I really hadn't talked to them yet. I'm watching a Monday Night Football game, Dallas Cowboys, lifelong fan. And, you know, it's getting hectic. I'm having a few beers and a couple of shots. And they came. I'm there by myself. And they came and knocked on the door and opened. I opened the door and she goes, yeah, we're just wondering, you know, we're new here. They introduced themselves. They said, we're studying. Could you guys just keep it down a little bit? Mm-hmm. And without even thinking about it, I just said, I'm the only one here. And the looks on their faces were just like, okay.
1: Oh, you're making all that noise by yourself, you loser.
4: If I'd have been in my right mind, I would have turned around and said, hey, guys, you know, turn that stuff down or whatever the hell, you know, or keep your mouth shut or something. But yeah, I didn't even think about it. Yeah.
1: Oh, you should have been like, ladies, come on over.
0: Yeah, I know.
4: Yeah, like, really awkward hallway passing by is when we you know, run by each other every day. So yeah, I missed a good opportunity there. Luckily, I was only there for about 6 months, so.
1: You know, I'm going to give you a grilling apron too, man. That was a good one.
0: It's the summer prize of the summer, man.
5: My roommate, he's such a klutz. He's making so much noise. You point to the back.
0: You
5: got to
0: check these aprons. Danny G's rocking his now at Covino and Rich FSR. We're giving you the hookup with some koozies too. Thanks for calling, man. We appreciate it.
3: All right, so three winners today.
0: 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And we appreciate you guys for chiming in.
1: That guy said he made all the noise by himself and people thought it was more people. Have you ever seen on social media, sometimes people will be at a drive-thru and they'll fake call their spouse because they're actually going to order a lot of food. And they don't want to look gross. Like, what was that, honey? She's like, what are you talking about? Oh, yeah, you want a number two as well? Oh, yeah, make that.
5: Sir, I can see your lock screen there. You're not on the phone with anybody.
1: That's funny.
0: Thank you guys for sharing. And remember, overpromised at the end of the show today, so might as well join us now at Covino and Rich FSR. That's our bonus pod. But before we go, we'll talk a little LeBron next.
1: Right. More next right here. CNR.
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0: All right. Thanks for throwing it back with us on a Thursday. You know, hearing all this about the Fast and Furious roller coaster and hearing all these complaints just makes me more intrigued. Makes me want to go.
1: By the way, fun fact, Sam, when the girl I had a crush on in high school finally agreed to like go on a date with me, I pulled away in my car when I first got my license, and that was a song that was on the radio.
0: She had a mustache though, right?
1: She did not.
5: Was
1: have
5: the
1: a
5: Red Hot Chili Peppers version or the Ohio
1: Pepper,
5: Players?
1: Chili Peppers. Okay. Yeah, right. Chili Peppers.
0: I'm Covino. That's Rich. We're Covino and Rich live from the Fox Sports Radio studio. 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
1: Now, overpromised our bonus pod. We didn't get to everything today. LeBron James in the news, as predicted. I don't want to give away all the details, but we talked about, will his jersey end up being the highest selling jersey? Well, there's news there. We'll get to that. We'll talk about backyard games and a new major in college that your parents may think is even sillier than when you may have majored in liberal arts.
0: Well, the question is, would you be willing to pay for your kids' tuition if they majored in the dumbest thing you ever heard? We talk about that and more on Overpromised in about 8 minutes right here on this YouTube page. So join us live at Covino and Rich FSR. Episode 149 begins right after the show.
1: Now, my son, Ben, is 6 years old, and he spends so much time watching videos on YouTube of people opening packs of Pokemon cards.
0: Yeah.
1: You know, trying to get a good pull. And he could watch that for hours. And I do enjoy watching people open packs and do their pulls, right? Did you see this story? Florida collector.
0: Yeah.
1: Pulls one of one Ohtani card.
2: I saw this.
1: And sold it immediately for $10 million.
2: There was a bounty.
3: Ohtani.
2: There was a bounty on this card for $6.5 million. And he obviously got even more than that.
3: Ohtani!
1: It made it the third highest figure ever for a sports card, only behind this Michael Jordan Kobe card and a Topps mint condition Mickey Mantle. But the Ohtani card features two gold patches from both of his MVP seasons. And it's signed in both English and kanji, which I'm guessing is his Japanese native script. I don't know.
5: Like a dialect.
1: Dialect. But yeah, so that card got randomly pulled $10 million just like that.
0: Man.
2: Oh, yeah, but do they have an Edwin Diaz bobblehead?
1: No. Like you? No.
2: No, I don't think so.
0: Man, what a pull.
1: God, why did you stop making me jealous?
2: Worth at least $10.
0: Well, the one with the crack in it that your son has is probably worth even
1: limited,
0: more.
1: Limited edition. Yeah. Koa cracks.
2: Yeah. Koa threw him up in the air, and I watched Brenda's eyes go down to the cement. And the bobblehead did bobble on its head on the cement. And so Koa's bobblehead now has a crack in the back of the head.
0: That has to be the ultimate pull, though, huh?
1: $10 million for an Ohtani card. Congratulations. So, all right, listen, we'll see you on Overpromised in 5 minutes. Just stay on the YouTube channel with us, and you'll see us talk about, like I said, LeBron.
0: Yeah. You can watch it anytime. At Covino and Rich FSR on YouTube. At Covino and Rich FSR on YouTube.
1: All right. Well,
0: Overpromise.
1: We'll see you guys later. Overpromise is next, but don't let anyone else I told you.
0: No. I won't.
1: All right, we got more Covino and Rich. And we'll see you tomorrow. Arrivederci, baby.
0: See you in the Overpromise land.
1: You didn't hear from me.
0: Let's go. 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
20: In Major League Baseball, the White Sox did it again.
21: The 3-0. It is high! And the game is over! Tristan Peters with a game-ending walk.
22: Boy, Christmas has come early in the last 2 days playing these Yankees.
20: You heard it all on the White Sox radio network. Walking off the Yankees for a second day in a row. Today coming out on top 2-1 in 11 innings. The Rays also beat the Rangers 3-2. Twins walked it off on a Cody Clemens literal grand slam to beat the Royals 4-3. The Cubs doubled up on the Cardinals. 4-2 was the final score in 10 innings. Dodgers hosting the Mariners tonight, and Shohei Ohtani is not in the lineup due to that knee inflammation. In the NFL, Saints and wide receiver Chris Olave agreed to terms on a four-year deal worth $132 million. Buccaneers quarterback Baker Mayfield told reporters he felt disappointed and disrespected by the team after not agreeing on a long-term extension. I'm Monty Bolaños.
25: One guy is happily divorced. One guy is happily married. One guy gets called daddy by his three beautiful daughters. One guy gets called daddy after a credit card approval. One guy won a state high school basketball championship. One guy only covered a state high school basketball championship. One guy's been inducted into three halls of fame. One guy has only mopped a hall. Does this seem weird to anybody else?
26: Crazy.
25: Can this sports writer and this sports fan share a radio show without driving each other crazy? 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
23: We'll do it live. Do it live. I'll write it and we'll do it live.
24: Do it.
5: That's right. Thanks, Bill. Say my name.
1: Rob Parker.
5: Say his name.
1: Kelvin Washington.
5: And we are indeed the Odd Couple on this TV theme song Thursday. And guess what? 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
25: Ben Maller.
5: At least when people are still awake.
26: I mean, that's the only time. I'm tired of it telling you that's the only time it counts, right?
5: 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Really, sorry about it. But that is how it goes. No doubt about it. At least write down the number. Commit it to memory, 877-99 on Fox. For you laymen who can't figure out the letters and numbers, it's 877-996-6369. And if you hear feedback on the line, guess what?
26: What is it?
5: It's your own fault. It means only one thing.
27: You forgot to turn down the radio.
5: And if you're calling here and having a problem with what we say, tough, because...
28: Well, I'm talking to you the way I want to talk to you. If you have a problem, turn off your station.
5: That's right. With that said, always remember...
25: The Odd Couple was filmed in front of a live audience.
1: Sweet Ubini. Yeah.
5: Yay. That's right. Let's go. Big show.
26: Yay.
5: Let me welcome in my co-host on this TV show on Thursday. What's up, buddy?
26: What up, man? You in a D?
5: I'm in Detroit.
26: All right. Alex, I know it's TV themes on Thursday, but you got to sprinkle in some. I need some Cheddar Boys. Rob, know about that.
1: What?
26: Eastside Cheddar Boys.
1: What?
26: Who else?
5: We can't play that during TV theme song Thursday. Tomorrow we could play that. It's always better with the cheddar.
26: Always better with the cheddar.
1: Is that a theme song?
5: Right.
26: No.
5: I'm
26: trying to think if it's like snuck on
5: Martin,
26: some TV.
5: Martin, you could just play Martin. Obviously, he was based in Detroit.
26: Yeah.
1: Oh, yeah, Rob Parker. Play Martin. That's a good one. You good? What are you doing right now?
26: No, I know, but I was just saying he in the D. So, you know, so okay. I want to hear a little roll with my.
5: Who, me?
26: Get down with my,
1: nah, K Dot. He's a little low energy. You good?
26: Yeah, you know what? Play some Cheddar Boys. I'm back. What else I can think of? Did you already have a Coney doll yet? You hit the Coney? No buns.
5: I really haven't done anything. I haven't done anything,
1: man.
26: I already hear you tomorrow. I had an amazing lunch at Fishbones. I already know.
5: With 20 people, right?
26: Yep, with 20 people. Know. 18 were mentees. I already know. Who did I just meet the other day, bro? They said, Rob. Oh, shout out to Autumn, our meteorologist. She... was like, oh, yeah, I know I met one of Rob's mentees. You know, I was chopping it up, and I was like, she's like, he has all the mentees. I said, you have no idea.
5: You have no idea. But you know what kills me is everybody thinks, like, I'm recruiting mentees. That's not how it goes. My mentees suggest that their friends come to me, right, mm-hmm. and that they should
26: utilize. No, you have an army of them.
5: It is not
26: you know
5: me,
26: what, you
5: please.
26: Don't say no.
5: No,
26: hey, I was wondering. Yes, you think I could? Yes. What is it? Yes. No, just get a stamp.
5: Who am I going to say no to? I mean, I just somebody comes to you, ask you for help. I'm too busy.
26: No, that's my problem. We talked about it. I'm the same.
5: Yeah.
26: Way.
5: Well, anyway, you got three kids and a wife. I mean, I get it. Like, it's harder for you.
26: Yeah, it is now for sure. But anyway, I'm glad you made it safe, man. And enjoy the D. I know you got a memorial. Did you go? Is it tomorrow or? The memorial?
5: No, the memorial is on Saturday for my late friend, John Davis, JD, who passed away a while ago. But we're finally going to get to memorialize him. And that's why I'm here.
26: Yeah. Enjoy that Saturday, brother.
5: Yeah. I mean, we will. It won't be a somber time. We'll celebrate his life. And I'm looking forward to it. That's why I had to be here. even though the tickets to come here are just so outrageous.
26: Man, right now, I don't know who can fly. It is difficult right now. My gosh, everything is high. Everything in life is high.
5: And it's not like the empty seat. This flight's still packed. Mm-hmm. Every flight is packed. It is just unbelievable where we are.
3: Wow.
5: It really is. All right. We got plenty to get to on this TV theme song Thursday. Let me welcome in the Odd Couple crew because we wouldn't be able to do this fine radio program without them. Rob G Bud is Mexican, our producer.
1: Bud Mexican is.
5: There you go. Alex is our engineer.
4: Alex, you're a hidden talent.
5: There you go. One more time, Alex.
4: Alex, you're a hidden talent.
26: A pump fake, Alex.
5: Monty Bolaños is at the anchor desk.
3: Yeah.
26: She'll see if she has a phone.
5: Yeah.
26: Right now, Monty Bolaños, she back.
5: She'll keep us updated throughout the program. What you got going on, Monty, you all excited about? What is that?
26: Tell her, Monty. Tell him.
20: Rob, I lost my phone in Las Vegas, and I had to buy a new one because I don't have time to go back to Vegas and get the phone, even though it's still there. I just couldn't connect it because I didn't have another Apple device to do Find My Phone. And I tried to do it on the boyfriend's droid. And it was like, great, we're sending you a code to your phone so you can confirm it's you. I don't have my phone. So, you know, I locked myself out.
5: So, but it's there. Like, somebody doesn't have it. Like, they, like
26: she's
5: going to
26: get a call at some point.
20: I have filed, you know, the lost and found report for the casino. And hopefully they get back to me. But when I went to check, they didn't have anything. Yeah. When I went physically before I left Las Vegas, they're like, no one's turned anything in. So I didn't know.
5: There's nothing worse, my God.
20: I
5: could imagine.
20: But I got a new phone.
5: That's an old guard all the way, no doubt about it.
1: Where my phone, God.
5: That's right. One. Okay. Also, we have, of course, Elijah, our social media guru. Yeah, there you go.
1: You can see him?
26: Bad. One day he's going to swing on you one day.
5: And don't forget to check out our YouTube channel. That's right. All you got to do is check out Odd Couple FSR on YouTube and sign up, subscribe. Man, everybody's doing it. We got over 30,000 subscribers. We're very happy. Now with Monty on tonight.
26: 31, easy.
5: We'll be up to 31, 32 easily. So, again, search Odd Couple FSR and subscribe. I told you we're going to do some giveaways at Christmas time. T-shirt worn, update worn shirts by Monty. Yes.
26: Oh, yeah. We ain't giving them no joints away. Them joints going for $2,000 a pop. What are you talking about giving them away? All right, settle down, Monty. Nah,
3: all right.
26: See, like, I mean, it might be $3,000. All right, what we got?
5: All right, let's go. Hey, Rob G, I don't have anything in front of me, so you have to get off to start the show to be
26: No, I got you. No, Rob G.
3: Your commitment to the show, Rob, is unmatched. I'm telling you that right now.
5: No. You know what? I don't want to pull the curtain behind. I'm going to have to talk to Elijah. Because I'm discombobulated.
26: Listen, that's why we Shaq and Kobe out here to say, because, you know, I can go 40, you can go 40. Look, so Rob G, we talked about it yesterday. It blew up. People are talking about it. We even did numbers. What it? WNBA, you brought it up. We were talking about Angel Reese and Paige Beckers making a little friendly wager. Ha ha. It ends up turning out to be a big thing. WNBA does nothing about it.
3: Yeah, big facts. Now, if you missed the viral video yesterday, here's a jumping hot tub time machine sneak peek of what happened this whole hullabaloo started.
6: At All-Star Weekend, you and Angel made a bet with each other on this game. Is that bet still?
7: This is how the rich stay rich. You gotta save this money. I'm gonna see you next week on Wednesday.
6: Yeah.
8: At night?
6: No, at practice.
8: Oh, at practice?
7: I mean, I know y'all gonna lose, but if y'all lose,
6: I get to have that.
7: If y'all win, you get $400.
6: Yeah, I get $400. And if we lose, then you get.
7: No, you owe me $400.
6: Bet. I'm staying on it.
5: And so that happened, right?
3: Yeah. In the immediate aftermath of that, the WNBA shared that video on their Threads, on their Facebook, on their Instagram, on their X, because they thought it was cute. Only problem is, according to the CBA, any player found by the commissioner to have been guilty of wagering on any game shall be suspect to fines, suspensions, disqualification, and so on. Well, today, the WNBA said, you know what? While the social media post was intended to be lighthearted and the players are well aware of the league policies and prohibiting betting, we recognized that the post missed the mark, removed it shortly after it was published, and we addressed it internally. And we are not NOT going to punish Angel Reese and Paige Beckers for their gambling, because even when intended as a joke, it can have negative consequences. Angel Reese wasn't joking after the game when she said that Paige Bueckers better Apple Pay her that $400. So we'll see how that goes over.
5: Well, let's go here. I do want to start here, Kelvin.
26: Yeah.
5: And I'm just going to, there's no other way of looking at the WNBA other than it's a fake league. It's just a fake league, okay? And I look at the WNBA after this as basically the WWE with a perm and panties on. That's all this thing is. Because how can we take this league seriously?
26: I can't take you seriously right now.
5: How can we take this league seriously?
26: Perm and panties. And the things that go through your mind, and you go,
5: that's
26: yeah,
5: what it is.
26: I'm a killer.
5: And
26: with
5: my
26: this
5: point,
26: one.
5: And my point is, dude, nothing. The little stuff they want to suspend people. An owner yells at a fan, "Oh my God, it's the end of the world." You know what I mean? Mm-hmm. And then you have gambling ramifications, and you do nothing. So you basically say, "Oh, it's okay that two players made a wager on a game that they're involved in and you do nothing." Mm-hmm. Do they know what's going on in the NBA? I know they have a Charmin Soft commissioner and Adam Silver. And so they've got all kinds of gambling issues. And now here's the WNBA following suit. How can you take the league serious? I don't. I'm going to say this. Monty, don't give out WNBA scores. Seriously. How in the world? You stop with the WNBA scores. If you're going to do that, Monty, when there is a wrestling match, I want the results on Fox Sports Radio. We never put the results from a wrestling match on the radio. And you know what?
26: What?
5: We shouldn't put WNBA scores either, because it's all fake and fraudulent if they're not going to take gambling seriously. I'm dead serious. I don't care. $400, whatever it was. You have to address it. And be definitely more stern than they were to just, you know, sweep it under the rug, act like nothing happened is terrible to me. And that's why I cannot take the WNBA seriously.
26: It's just reading the room, Rob. I said it the other day, yesterday. Just, you got to read the room. Remember when your siblings, brother or sister, were about to get a spanking, did something wrong, mom and dad were mad, and you know we told you not, Monty. But then all of a sudden, you would get that spanking, right? Because you didn't read the room. You laughing and teasing your sibling. And that's to me. The WNBA did not see that the NBA has been getting spanked right now, right? You got Chauncey Billups. You got Terry Rozier. You got Malik Beasley. You got Michael Porter Jr.'s brother. Was it Jonte Porter as well? So over the last year and a half, the NBA has been in hot water. The FBI is involved, Rob. This isn't small time. This isn't one random guy, quick story, goes through the ticker and we move on. You got coaches, you got players, you know, middling level players, and you got guys who got suspended by the NBA for the rest of their career. So this is something that's serious. I understand that Paige Bueckers and Angel Reese are being cute, having a little fun is no big deal, but the league and the players have to understand your spotlight has grown. Right? Over the last few years, Caitlin Clark's emerging, Angel Reese's emerging, and Paige Bueckers, you got more people watching. People are commenting more. Your YouTube, your social media presence is going up. You have to conduct business like it's going up. And that means how you handle things. We talked about this. Sandy Brondello, she is the coach for the Toronto Tempo. We talked about, she said, Angel Reese is a protected species. She's telling the refs. She was not calling her anything racist, but she got suspended by the league. They overreacted. When you look, all it takes is a little context and some Google to realize that is a very common phrase in Australia that has nothing to do with race. But they suspended her for that. All I would have done as Commissioner WNBA, Commissioner Dub, I would have said, hey, ladies, FaceTime call. I said, look, what y'all did, I know, playing around, having fun. Can't do that. Right now, it's a little hot with this. We got to take it seriously. So I'm going to have to sit you down again. You know that I got a lot of love for y'all. I love where you're taking the league. But I got to do this. It's nothing personal. No big deal. You'll be right back after a game. Let me go out and make a statement. Hey, our ladies know we take this seriously. We see where the climate of the country is right now. Got to sit them down for a minute. They've learned. They're like, boom. And like I said yesterday, instead of $400, maybe you bump it up to $1,000, $1,500, and you donate to a charity. Rob, you move on. When you don't jump out in front of this stuff, like the Kyle Shanahan, it gets longer legs. We keep talking about it. So it kind of goes from something that you could have nipped in the bud. No big deal, maybe. We move on. It's a talker for a day. Now we're going on to multiple days. So that's where they missed the boat for me. Is not when your league rises in popularity, we have these, you know, we're keeping an eye on
5: these conversations
26: happening. Well, we can't be questioning. We've seen the numbers.
5: How popular they are.
26: Yeah, I'm not saying NFL and WNBA. Don't get carried away, Rob. I'm just saying.
5: Well, when you go from zero to something, I guess you have improved. Rob. I'm just saying. All right.
26: Don't do that. All those 1,800, we said of 100 of them are women mentees. Don't do them like that.
5: I'm just keeping it real. All I'm saying is I can't take the league seriously because they don't take themselves seriously.
26: They weren't prepared sometimes for prime time, I feel, Rob. You know what I mean? Like, they were conducting at a level to what you were saying, and then boom, sports shows are watching more. They're talking about it more. Right or wrong, even the way in which their approach is, it's happening. And sometimes I feel like they weren't ready for the prime time of how to handle things. You get what I mean? You're operating at a certain
5: what
26: level.
5: What shows are talking WNBA? What am I missing?
26: Did you not watch shows when Caitlin Clark and Angel? I'm not talking about Caitlin Clark and those two.
5: I'm talking about the league, not those two people.
26: When you turn on the NBA, what is it? The ESPN's NBA show.
5: I'm not talking about that. I'm talking about the general.
26: I'm not saying they're picking up just Olivia Miles having a great game. Okay, but I'm saying when the Caitlin Clark or Andrew Reese, or if there's a Paige Becker story, they are having more stories than historically they would, is what I'm saying.
5: And all right, 877
26: ready, quite ready for that.
5: 877-99 on Fox, 877-996-6369. Is the WNBA a serious league or not? Where are you? Do you take it seriously?
26: What team you want? You want Atlanta? What you want, a dream? We'll be in Atlanta in a couple of weeks. I'm getting you a WNBA hoodie.
5: No, it's that time, Rob. I'm okay.
26: I'm getting you a hoodie. Or just the WNBA one with the logo. I'm getting you a. You want black? No, you like that. You like that teal color. I'm getting you a teal. There's your Christmas gift.
5: Okay, and you know what? There'll be somebody homeless in Atlanta wearing it after I leave. I'm just saying. 877-99 on Fox.
1: Ridiculous.
5: 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The WNBA, is it a serious league to you or not? We want to hear from you. I don't think it's serious. Kelvin does think it's serious, and they just kind of
26: fumbled the ball here in this situation. I know that's not a real word, but.
5: But I just can't look at it honestly. Every time there's a situation that needs to be taken care of or handled, they mishandled it. All right, 877-99 on Fox. It is the Odd Couple on a TV theme song Thursday. I'm in Detroit.
26: Kelvin's in L.A.
5: 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Stick and stay.
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21: The different color noises, white noise, brown noise, pink noise. Brown noise is deeper, has lower frequencies, it's got more bass, minimalizes that higher frequency. Mm-hmm. And I didn't really know this, but apparently you can liken some of these to sounds in nature. And apparently brown noise is more akin to like a river rapid or a heavy rainfall or thunder.
22: Because there's also white noise and pink noise, you think brown noise is just named after the color brown. Wrong. There was a scientist named Robert Brown from Scotland.
21: White noise is used, aside from just sleeping, a lot of times with like noise-canceling headphones and stuff, mm-hmm. masking other sounds.
22: Pink noise is a little different. It's kind of like the compromise between white noise and brown noise.
21: As far as which one is best for sleep, there have been some very middling studies over the years. But at Oxford in 2017, they said that they fell asleep 40% faster listening to white noise, but their overall sleep was about the same.
22: Okay.
21: There was a study in 2017 from Northwestern of 13 older adults, and they said pink noise provided deeper sleep overall and improved ability to recall words.
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0: Swiss Beats. What's going on, boy? You know I was about to give you some bars right there. Hey, Rob Parker, Kelvin Washington, TV theme song Thursday. 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The Reese's Peanut Butter Cup has been my favorite, Rob, for probably like 30, 35 years. That's been the one I rock with the most, man. Love that. So go check them out. All right, let's get to some calls. 877-99 on Fox. WNBA, simply, no response, really no discipline for Angel Reese. Paige Bueckers, no deal, big deal. And do you take the league seriously? Who we got?
1: All right, Tripp in Las Vegas. You're on the Odd Couple Fox Sports Radio. What's up, Tripp?
2: Thanks for taking my call. Let's look at a few things here. Angel Reese can't pay her rent. Paige Bueckers, all they had to do was fix that with AZ Fudd. How can we take them serious? Then they're making a bet. Nobody cares. It's just like, just you guys can't get out of your own way. You can be successful, but, you know, you're like someone that's inherited money. You're running around like it doesn't matter, but it does. And Kathy Engelbert might as well be Engelbert Humperdinck.
1: That's very nice.
0: I thought it was trash talking Tuesday, Rob.
1: Hey,
0: Angel Reese. Angel Reese is doing very well for himself. Come on now. She got endorsement deals.
1: Thanks, Tripp.
0: Making a bunch of money.
1: How about Drew in New Jersey? You're on the Odd Couple Fox Sports Radio. What's up, Drew?
3: Yeah, it's a fake sport. I view it from this standpoint. One, Calvin, I know you say you watch the WNBA, mm-hmm. but to me that seems like it's like a hostage video for you. I mean, let's just be honest. Blink if you're in danger.
0: Hey, first of all, listen. And this is where's Dre? Where's Dre in Massachusetts?
1: Blink. Yeah,
0: if you are a hoop watcher,
1: hey, Drew, he blinked.
0: Hey, Dre, listen, you ain't Dre. I used to think you were a real hoop watcher, man. Real hoop watcher.
1: No, this is Drew in New Jersey.
3: I know it's not. NBA players that did that? You don't remember the NBA players whenever they would do the ads and they'd explain it in one word and it was the fakest video? It would be like WNBA exhilarating and it's like them doing like a layup.
1: Right, come on, exactly.
0: Man. Y'all disrespecting the ladies. Shout out to the ladies. They be getting buckets.
1: Drew, you're spot on. I told you, it's the WWE with a perm and panties on. That's right. What it is.
0: Listen, Elijah, make sure I'm on the opposite side of the camera. Shout out to the WNBA. Olivia Miles is one of the most exciting hoopers.
1: He don't want to hear that.
0: Period, including the men. Have you not watched Olivia Miles? What she been out here doing?
1: No.
0: Step the game up, bro. Paige Bueckers out here hooping. Man, I'm telling y'all. Who we got next?
1: Enjoy it. All right. Let's squeeze one
0: Can't
1: more
0: wait
1: in
0: to
1: if
0: get
1: we
0: you
1: can.
0: This teal WNBA jersey. Size
1: Tim
0: extra large. Well,
1: Tim
0: you might need a double
1: IE.
0: X by the time the season come around. I mean, next
1: yeah,
0: fall.
1: Yeah, you know it. Tim and the IE. What's up, buddy?
0: What up, Tim?
4: What's up, guys?
0: You roasting out there in the IE.
4: Nah, it's too hot out here. Everybody's retreating inside, and it's too hot out here. Listen, it's funny. The WNBA might be the most noisiest, especially on social media, the most noisiest sports covered today, to tell you the truth, like the third or fourth outside of NFL and the World Cup and the Knicks winning. They get buzzed, but I don't know if it's profitable.
0: That's a good question.
4: Like,
0: good point.
4: You could profit off of this because really the controversy is the Cunningham's quotes and the Clark's fandom. And then the Angel Reese, her dynamic with social media and hip hop. Mm-hmm. I'm not going to say it's fake because honestly, there is a lot of traffic with social media and it is turning into a little bit of.
1: Yeah, but you have social media. You have traffic on the WWE. There's interest there. That doesn't mean it's not fake.
0: WWE is huge. They tried to learn you when you disrespected them, Rob. Remember?
4: I want to say it's fake because you're a genuine. Like interested topics, you know, like, but I don't know if it's profitable. No, don't get me wrong. And because it's not managed or organized as best as possible from the top down to say, okay, we still need to filter this into a better looking sport or, hey, make sure these controversies actually lead to an organized, viewing experience. It's interesting. It's like watching a sport learn how to crawl. And then they learn how to walk. It's like we're just watching its infancy. I think really That's why it's all these different, like, they're really, it's messy.
0: No, that's a good point. And that's what I was saying. Appreciate the call. Is that it feels like, Rob, they're growing into their, like, oh, shoot, we actually have some, you know, more eyes, more notoriety, and they're learning how to handle that in real time. All right, right now we're going to get to Monty, new phone Monty, who this, getting your
5: That's
0: updates.
5: Right.
0: Baker
5: right.
0: Mayfield on the other side.
5: Baker Mayfield on the other side. Yeah, the WNBA I would like to describe right now as bad reality television.
1: It is.
5: It's bad reality television. Like, I'm tuning in for the wrong reasons.
1: You know what? Or you would say, you know what, Monty, another one would be like the WNBA. They have a weave. It's not real hair. That's all I'm saying.
5: And
0: there's some ladies out here looking fly with these weaves in these streets.
5: Listen, some of them,
0: don't weave discriminate, okay?
5: Yeah, no. But
1: hey, stay off the weave.
5: To wrap up, why this WNBA conversation came up? Because ESPN reporting that Paige Bueckers and Angel Reese will not be fined or penalized for their alleged friendly $400 wager on last night's Dream Wings game. So that's the latest on that. But in the NFL, guys, you guys are going to talk about Baker Mayfield. I'll tell you about the Saints and wide receiver Chris Olave. They've agreed to terms on a four-year deal worth $132 million. He's going to get $90 million guaranteed. Falcons quarterback Tua Tagovailoa, he's dealing with back tightness, but he did do individual drills on the side during practice today. When it comes to Major League Baseball, the Nationals are on the scoreboard first against the Braves in Atlanta. It's 1-0, top of the second inning. The White Sox did it again, walking it off against the Yankees. Today was a literal walk-off walk. Coming out on top 2-1 in 11 innings, the Cubs doubled up on the Cardinals 4-2 in 10 innings. Twins walked it off on a grand slam from Cody Clemens to beat the Royals 4-3. And the Rays also won today. They beat the Rangers 3-2. Still to come, Mariners taking on the Dodgers in L.A. First pitch at 10:10 Eastern time. No Shohei Ohtani in the lineup tonight. He is dealing with knee soreness, so apparently they are giving him a break. Back to you guys.
0: All right. It is the Odd Couple. Thank you, Monty.
5: Yes.
0: On a TV theme song Thursdays. Thank you for rocking with your boys as always. However that may be, podcast, YouTube, radio, we appreciate it all. Rob G, we talked about this a little bit. Monty brought it up. Baker Mayfield is basically telling the Bucks how he feels right now.
6: Yeah, Baker Mayfield, we talked about it yesterday. He is not NOT going to be getting a new contract extension with the Tampa Bay Buccaneers, and he potentially will be a free agent after the upcoming season. And Baker Mayfield addressed those reports today, and he did not mince words. Take a listen.
7: Disappointing in that regard to not have, you know, to feel disrespect a little bit. And that's really the disappointing part, to feel undervalued after, you know, thinking you've earned it. This is not a poor me thing. There's a lot of other people that have it way worse off, but I can sit here and look at other quarterbacks and peers and evaluate myself based on that and put myself in certain categories that I deserve to be compensated for that.
0: He ain't lying. And I like it, Rob. I like how his approach, I like that he's telling the team exactly where I am. Look what I'm done. Look what I've been able to produce. We've been in the postseason. You talk about the first year he gets there, 4,000 yards, 28 touchdowns, 10 interceptions. The next year proves upon that, 71% completion percentage, 4,500 yards, 41 touchdowns, 16 interceptions. Last year, obviously, a bunch of injuries. Mike Evans is down. Godwin Jr. is out. But he still is able to get you a 3,700, 26 touchdowns, 11 interceptions. So he's looking at himself. We talked about it. In comparison to other guys, I like what he said. When I look at other franchise quarterbacks, I look at what I've been able to produce, the relationship I thought we had and we were building. Why wouldn't I not be compensated accordingly? And I just like his approach. And it seems like to me, Rob, over the last, you know, maybe 4 or 5 years, the growth that we've seen from Baker Mayfield, of course, on the field and on, you know, kind of the quarterbacking, the statistics and all that, but also just the maturation of the man himself. I like what Baker's kind of become. I like kind of just his approach, his leadership. And I just like the way he handled it. He told him. Sometimes, Rob, you've been in this business 40 years. I've been in it 21. We talk about this. You got to self-advocate. Sometimes you think just on principle, like, oh, I've done, in our case, I've done a great job reporting, or I've done a great job on TV or radio, and

0: Remember, he had won the playoff game, and then he played injured, and they held it against him. Last year, he didn't have all his weapons. I think they're kind of holding it against him as well, right? Because everybody wasn't there.
1: And they can just point, oh, look at these numbers. They were down a little bit.
0: Yeah, like, without, they were down because nobody was there. Yeah. And I get it. But I will say, if I'm Baker, my panties would be in a bunch. Because, you know, he's not a young kid anymore. He's been out there. He's been doing his job. And wants to be compensated. I think he loves the environment. He even said, I'm not being ungrateful. He says, I'm grateful because he didn't have a job and Tampa took a chance when everybody else, when the Rob G's of the world said he was done, that last start in L.A. for the Rams was it. And he never started getting the NFL.
1: Yep.
0: And that did not happen. He actually got another opportunity and took the and made the most of it. So I get where he's coming from. Everybody wants to feel comfortable, like, I put in a hard day's work. I want to just be compensated. Not overcompensated, but compensated. And you know what the money is for other people who haven't put up nearly the numbers or whatnot. And so this is a good year for him. He can go out there, ball out, and then maybe he has two or three options.
1: Right.
0: And maybe Tampa isn't the place. Maybe it is Pittsburgh replacing Aaron Rodgers who retires or, you know, a couple of other places. You know what I mean? Like, that could open up. We talked about it. The Texans, with their great defense, and maybe C.J. Stroud lays an egg this year, and they just decide, we're not going to, you know, extend him. And that might be a place. So
1: it, he might be able to get his
0: work out for him.
1: Yeah, he might be able to have his cake in 82, where not only do I get the money, I end up in a great situation. And last point, you brought it up in the sense of, I do think what teams might be looking at is saying, all right, do we look at ourselves right now? Are we a Super Bowl winning team? And I think the Bucs would say, if they're, even with Baker, obviously, I think they would say, no, I think we're a playoff team. I think we're 10-7. Hey, maybe we look out and go 11-6. But I don't think they look at themselves as, are we competing with the upper echelon? So then I think there is an element of, well, why don't we get younger at that position? You know, these quarterbacks are coming out more and more. There's more seem to be ready to play, ready to go. Let's get us a young guy that we can pay on the rookie scale for the next 3-4 years, use that other money, go get some linebackers, go get some linemen, you know, go build up this team so that we have a better chance as opposed to just throwing $50, $55 million, $60 million at a quarterback. So I think maybe they're taking that approach of a low-key reset without saying it out loud, Rob. That's what I think.
0: Yeah, but the only problem is, I hear you, but there aren't that many quarterbacks out there. And if you don't have a quarterback, your season is kind of done. And I think that once you get a quarterback, you got to kind of hold on to him. I'm not talking about middle of the road or sketchy or whatever. I'm talking about when you have a quarterback that you believe in and you think there's a guy, you just got to secure them. Because 15, 16 teams would get rid of their quarterback tomorrow if they could get an upgrade.
1: Without a doubt.
0: And no ifs, ands, or buts.
1: I think, right? I think he looks at somebody like, we went over this yesterday. I think he's looking at the Daniel Jones like, I know this dude ain't making that much more than me. You know, I know he looks at a handful of dudes. I know that dude ain't, you know, making that
0: much
1: more
0: Daniel than Jones. We thought that was a ludicrous deal the Giants gave him when they gave it to him. So
1: I think there are guys that he looks at and says, if you look at my production over the last 3 years, you look at where I've been able to get us in the postseason, what I've done with this franchise, I want to be compensated like that. I'm not saying I'm Patrick Mahomes and, you know, Joe Burrow per se, but, you know, that I'm sure he probably feels that 8-12 spot, you know, 7 maybe, he might even go as high. I need to be in that spot. I'm sure that's how he feels. I'm not saying that's accurate, but and I think he wants to be compensated like that. All right, on the way, Shekel City will do that, plus a resurgence of a position in the NFL. It's the Odd Couple on a TV theme song Thursday. Stick with your boy, Fox Sports Radio.
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17: 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A black man from the projects comes forward with information about the case.
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19: 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They turn on him.
17: 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Lee Harris is sentenced to 90 years.
20: I get 90 years for killing somebody I have never seen.
17: Behind bars, Lee finds an unlikely ally in his cellie, Robert. The pair are like chalk and cheese. There's no way their paths would ever cross on the outside. But as a fellow inmate, Robert sees through the lies and vows to do the unthinkable. Clear Lee's name.
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0: Knight Rider, man. Still one of the best TV theme songs of all time. On a TV theme song Thursday, I couple Rob Parker, Kelvin Washington. Busta Rhymes did a great song to this. All right, mark your calendars again. I mentioned it earlier. 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DQ, happy, tastes good. And I'll tell you what, as hot as it's been around Southern California, really around the country, definitely the perfect treat right now. All right, Rob, let's get to it. See how you did. Let me look at your face. It's time for Shekel. Damn, Rob, Shekel City.
1: Welcome to Shekel City, the home base for Rob Parker's daily picks against the spread.
2: Ever since Rob G said I was no good at this, he's really put the whammy on me.
0: 1-2 or 0-3?
2: 1-2. Oh, so that means in the last three games, the last 3 days,
3: oh, God.
2: I'm now 2-7. And that is an oh God.
3: Oh,
2: I'm
3: God.
2: So sick to my stomach.
3: Elijah,
2: so
3: how many
2: 1-2?
0: How many days are we from you hitting the reset button? If you never
2: No. September. No, we'll reset.
3: About
2: I mean, Elijah forces me to reset.
0: If we go through all this, you end up 500 at September, I'm going to be so mad.
2: Ain't no way I'm going to be 500. No way. No way, no how. All right, 189 and 170 is the number. 19 games over 500. And here we go. I'm going to take tonight best bet. Let's go with the Padres are hosting the Giants. Padres -1.5 in San Diego. Okay. That's the best bet. I got the Mariners +1.5 in L.A. against the Dodgers. That's coming up at 10:10 Eastern. And then I'm going to take the A's +1.5 hosting the Red Sox in Sacramento. So, again, Padres -1.5, A's +1.5, and the Mariners +1.5. And remember, Kelvin, I'm not telling you who to bet on. I'm telling you who I bet on, no doubt about it. What's tomorrow, the 31st?
0: Yes.
2: Unbelievable.
0: I know. We're about to be in August on Saturday.
2: Wow.
3: Where'd July go?
2: I know. Where'd July go is right.
0: July. Listen, this whole year, the fact that we're getting closer to the end of summer and just, you know, the wind down of 2026 is scary.
2: I know.
0: Bro. This is scary.
3: Stop.
2: Alex, I'm teaching in less than a month.
3: Stop.
2: Like 3 weeks. I'll be back in the classroom.
3: Rob,
0: man, I'll do you one better. I had the superintendent of LAUSD on the show today, my show on Spectrum. And I'm just looking at him. I said, I know you're busy and everything, but can we push back the start of school? August 12th, 2 weeks from yesterday,
3: no way.
0: My youngest will be back in school. What?
2: That makes no sense.
0: What happened in summer?
3: No, I used to have 3.5 months
0: yes.
3: off.
0: Yes. Now these kids, and it's not like they're out at like May 18th or something. They're out like June 15th.
3: What?
0: I don't understand it. I asked him. He laughed. I said, hell no, I'm not laughing right now. Parents, well, then again, parents, we do want the kids to go back to school because this, you know, I ain't going to lie.
2: What?
0: Ooh, it's Monty, let me tell you. You used to think, oh, it'd be better because they're finally out of school. We'll do all it is too hard.
4: Hell no.
0: You don't get that 8-3 anymore where they're gone and you can just, woo, ain't none of that. Boy, my 5-year-old was on my head today when I got home from TV, Rob. Everywhere I went, where you going, Daddy? I was like, I'm going to go upstairs. I just went, no, okay, I'm coming. All right, I'm going to just sit on your lap. Girl, you got a whole couch. You know what I'm saying? I'm going to sit on your lap. Everywhere I went.
2: Hey, you better enjoy those moments because she'll be too big to sit on your lap in a few years.
0: I know.
2: So,
0: make me a peanut butter and jelly. Can you cut the crust? Can you do it? Actually, I want butter toast. Okay, hold on. This ain't Burger King, girl. You're not going to get it your way. Guess what?
2: Yeah, but eventually she'll... Rob. Think about this. Eventually, she'll be cooking for you. She'll be rubbing your back. She'll be rubbing your feet. You know what I mean?
0: I got all girls. I'm not listening to Alex. I got all girls. When I tell you I know I'm good for life, daughters take care of their dads. They do.
2: Play. That's what I'm saying to you. You'll be good to go.
0: Yeah, I mean, I if I stub my toe, oh, my God, you okay, Daddy? Alex, they were sleeping when that happened.
2: They'll be at the bottom of the steps right there to wipe the blood off your forehead.
0: They were sleeping there. Real quick, I wanted to hit this one. We were talking a little bit about it. I forgot who. Will Blackman, I think, is who we talked about it with.
2: You know when you brought up him getting fired from ESPN?
0: Yeah, when you did that. Hey, welcome to the show. You got fired. Like, dang, he can't even get a breather. Like, just Can't step foot in the show yet. You know, we talked about this running backs and how I'm happy that they're finally getting some of the love that they have. Me and you kind of agreed on that the last couple of years with, you know, Derrick Henry and McCaffrey and Jonathan Taylor and obviously Gibbs and Bijan, who was a friend of the show. Shout out to him. We had chopped it up with him at the Super Bowl. But, you know, it's good to see these guys are, you know, standing up for what they're worth. When you look at the amount of offense these guys are there for, Bijan, I mean, he practically is the Falcons offense. You look at Jahmyr Gibbs and what he meant to the Lions. In fact, Lions fans, my hand ring raised, we want to get him the ball more. So I'm glad that teams, the running backs are saying, hey, we can be large parts of the offense again in the NFL. We can contribute out the backfield, catching, running, blocking. And so that's why these guys are holding out, and I think they're worth it. And so I'm just glad to see we talk
2: they're
0: about
2: not,
0: this.
2: They're not really holding out.
0: I mean, we're holding in. Let me phrase that. It's a hold in. But my point is, I'm just glad that running backs are back to being utilized. Remember, we can get that guy 5 attempts and him 6 attempts and that guy 5 attempts. No, when you got a feature back like that that can produce for your offense, you take care of him and you utilize him. And I'm glad to see the resurgence because it got all when they're just passing and handing the ball off to guys you don't even know or 3-4 different backs. That was the NFL I was accustomed to. So I'm glad to see we got some feature backs back in the league. So get your money, young fellas. I ain't mad at you for that. It's the iCouple on a TV theme song Thursday. We got a lot in the next hour as well. Bob Nightingale, USA Today, MLB columnist, going to join us. And looking forward to that. And Rob G, we're going to have File or Fair as well. Plus Shop Talk. So a lot left. Stick with your boys. 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
14: 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Spotify comes along. They changed the game. Pandora was still trying to be kind of like radio in a way. 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Apple's 0.7, YouTube Music 0.7. 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
14: We're talking about peacocks.
13: A peacock is specifically the male. The peahen is the female. They are not native to the United States, although they thrive in coastal, warmish areas.
14: So when you see that thing fully displayed, when that peacock wants to have a little good time with a peahen, that thing may go 5 to 7 feet in every direction.
13: That's the whole point of those feathers. Again, the peacocks will use it to try to ward off or intimidate trespassers in their territory, but for the most part, the whole thing is to impress the peahens.
14: And they will shake those feathers, and the shaking isn't just like, hey, look how pretty. Mm-hmm. Science has discovered semi-recently those vibrations are in lockstep with the peafowl's head feathers that they used to think were just for show, but mm-hmm. now they realize they vibrate at the same intensity and that they can actually, you know, sort of feel when those tail feathers are vibrating in their direction through their head feathers.
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19: And here's what you need to know.
20: Beginning in the NFL, where the Saints and wide receiver Chris Olave agreed to terms on a four-year deal worth $132 million. He gets $90 million guaranteed. Baker Mayfield did not get an extension. The Buccaneers quarterback spoke to reporters today and said that he felt disappointed and disrespected by the team after not agreeing on a long-term extension prior to the start of training camp. Falcons quarterback Tua Tagovailoa, who is dealing with tightness in his back, did do individual drills on the side during practice today, as he is dealing with that back tightness. In Major League Baseball, the Nationals currently lead the Braves in Atlanta 3-0. Bottom of the fourth inning about to start for Washington. Dalen Lyle has homered twice. Earlier today, the White Sox walked it off against the Yankees again. They scored on a bases-loaded walk in the bottom of the 11th inning to beat the Yankees 2-1. Cody Clemens hit a walk-off grand slam as the Twins beat Kansas City 4-3. I'm Monty Bolaños.
19: One guy is happily divorced. One guy is happily married. One guy gets called daddy by his three beautiful daughters. Aww. One guy gets called daddy after a credit card approval. One guy won a state high school basketball championship. One guy only covered a state high school basketball championship. One guy's been inducted into three halls of fame. One guy has only mocked a hall. Does this seem weird to anybody else?
21: Hey, I heard that.
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